0: construction and often less business because of it, and it's been delayed and skyrocketed in cost, now at $2.7 billion. Trains will start rolling in late 2027 or early 2028. In Silver Spring, Kyle Cooper, WTOP News.
1: With us live to talk more about the Purple Line project is Daniel Zawadny, transportation reporter for The Banner. Daniel, thanks for coming on tonight. We appreciate it.
2: Absolutely. Thanks so much for having me.
1: Yep. We wanted to talk to you because this is not the... We're talking about how this project is, quote unquote, near the finish line, right? But this goes way back. The project is way over its timeline, over budget. Just how far back does the Purple Line project go?
2: It's a good question. And it kind of depends on where you're starting your history from, right? Because plans for something like this go back decades, you know, a really, really long time. When it really first actually started happening in its form of what we see today was 2014. That's when Governor Martin O'Malley at the time greenlit the project as a public-private partnership, and it got the nod from the Federal Transit Administration. So obviously it's gone through tons of twists and turns since then. And to your listeners, don't start planning your trip on it just yet. It's still going to be another about year and a half before it's actually open for service to get on board a train. So that's end of 2027.
1: When you look at the project and how it's unfolded over the years, what would you say are some of the biggest delays and setbacks that have happened?
2: Sure. There's a couple key ones. The first one that really delayed things, it started pretty shortly after the construction company was coming on board. There was environmental litigation that was started by some concerned residents in Montgomery County. It had to do with the impacts of construction on the Capitol Crescent Trail. And so this NEPA lawsuit really slowed the project down for quite a while. A federal judge actually at one point paused the record of decision, which is sort of the formal green light document for the project. So that was on pause, and it took a little while to get resolved. Then, as we move on a couple of years, the COVID pandemic happens, which obviously just threw such a wrench into so many things in our society. Construction became a lot more difficult. And as they were doing that, you know, the builder of the line actually ended up pulling out of the project. So the MTA, the Maryland Transit Administration, that is, they had to, you know, sort of scramble and take over some of the ongoing work while they found a new builder to take care of things. And that second contract didn't get signed until 2022. So those two major factors are really what helped slow this thing down quite a bit, and why it's so many years, you know, over the original timeline.
1: And people have been waiting to ride the Purple Line, but you look at where the construction has occurred along the line area, there have been businesses and other residents, and they've really felt the impact of this years-long construction project.
2: They have. You know, it's been difficult for folks. It's been years in the making, and it's torn up sidewalks. It's, you know, blocked streets off. It's for some businesses, it's, you know, it's blocked the entrance to their businesses, and they've had to put up those orange construction signs that say, no, we're open. The businesses are open. We swear. So the state, for its part, has started this small business grant program where they've doled out, I believe the total now is about $2.6 million across about 250 or so different grants to different businesses to really just try to help places, you know, get by as their sales have taken a hit. But, you know, my colleagues at The Banner have spoken with folks that have seen, you know, their businesses go down 40-50% sometimes and because of the lack of the foot traffic. And residents certainly have had, you know, difficulties with finding parking spaces, getting around. So it certainly has been a headache for a lot of people.
1: All right, Daniel. So we started talking about how this milestone happened today. The final piece of track is in place. It's all been laid out for the Purple Line to start running, but it's not going to start running right now. What still needs to happen before riders can get on a Purple Line train?
2: Sure. So the track is there. The footprint is there. It's very impressive looking, but there's still some stations that have not been finished being built yet. So the plan is to finish all 21 stations by the end of this year. Now they also need to install the rest of the catenary wire, those overhead electric wires that actually power the trains. They've got to install the rest of the communication system. That means, you know, more than 1,000 cameras and sensors along the tracks that allows the trains to communicate with the control center so they can always know where it is. And they've got to test the trains across the whole thing. So they've been starting testing over in PG County. So if you're out and about over in sort of that area on that side of the alignment, you might see trains running, but they're just test runs for now. But they still got to bring that test running over onto the west side of the alignment over into Montgomery County. So there's still quite a bit of work left to do before you can hop on board. But as of right now, December 2027, folks can get on board and finally enjoy the Purple Line.
1: All right, Daniel. Hey, really illuminating. Thank you so much for your help tonight. We appreciate it.
2: Absolutely. Thanks so much for having me on.
1: That's Daniel Zawadny, transportation reporter for The Banner.
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1: Traffic and weather on WTOP. Ian Crawford's in the traffic center.
5: Trying to piece together what in the dickens is going on in the district right now, especially on the west side, with a lot of blockages right now. What apparently is official movement at the reflecting pool. 17th Street is shut down from about the White House southward to Independence Avenue. Independence Avenue and Constitution Avenue both shut down both directions between about 15th and 23rd Streets. And we'll keep you posted on this, but a lot of hangups trying to get through the western edge of downtown D.C. right now. Elsewhere in the district, we had the work zone northbound on 16th Street near Whittier. That's going to be near the new, the old Walter Reed Army Medical Center. And you were getting by to the left. In Maryland, the crash was on Rao Boulevard. It was at the foot of the ramp from 50 eastbound, I believe. And the ramps, both eastbound and westbound, at last report were blocked. And they've got the paving up in Virginia, George Washington Memorial Parkway, southbound from Reagan National Airport to Slater's Lane. 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I'm Ian Crawford. Your next report in 10 minutes.
1: 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First Alert Chief Meteorologist Veronica Johnson.
6: Expect scattered clouds here this evening with temperatures dropping to 50 to 59 degrees. Continued clearing tonight. And with a light wind, it'll get chilly. 37 to 43 degrees by Friday morning. Expect partly sunny skies for Friday afternoon. Will be up around 64 to 72 degrees. And with those clouds moving in, there could be a little stray shower or sprinkle for your Friday evening. Meanwhile, Saturday's looking mostly cloudy. High temperature of 72 to 76 degrees. We've got the possibility of some rain between 3 and 6 p.m. and isolated stronger thunderstorms. Sunday, it's morning sunshine to afternoon clouds and late evening showers. We'll have a high temperature Sunday around 80 degrees. I'm 7 News Chief Meteorologist Veronica Johnson in the First Alert Weather Center.
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7: The major stock averages would end up in the red on Thursday. No talk of Dow 50,000. In fact, the blue chips fell more than 0.5% at the closing bell. The Dow Jones Industrial Average fell 313 points. The S&P 500 lost 28, and the NASDAQ slipped 32 points. A Herndon company was a big winner Thursday. Hawkeye 360 debuted at the New York Stock Exchange. The company supports the defense and space industries, and its public offering brought in more than $400 million. Hawkeye 360 jumping 30%. And DoorDash says it's benefiting from healthy consumer trends, and that is lifting business for the food delivery company. DoorDash stock was up some 2% Thursday. John Wardock, WTOP News.
8: ABC News, I'm Chuck Sieverson. Sources tell ABC News the U.S. and Iran are negotiating a shorter-term, smaller proposal on reopening the Strait of Hormuz and ending the blockade of Iranian ports. Former U.S. Army Secretary Christine Wormuth.
9: Iran's nuclear program is sort of the crown jewel for it as a regime. It's the guarantee of its existence. So to give that up, there's going to be have to be something very compelling for Tehran on the table.
8: Health officials cite 6 cases of hantavirus on the cruise ship sailing towards Spain's Canary Islands. This is not like COVID, says the World Health Organization's Maria Van Kerkhove.
4: It's very different. It's that close, intimate contact that we've seen. And most hantaviruses don't transmit between people at all.
8: The man who admitted to an anti-Semitic firebombing attack on pro-Israel marchers in Boulder, Colorado last June has been sentenced today to life in prison plus hundreds of years. This is ABC News.
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1: Morning, partly sunny for the afternoon, so a few more clouds will be moving in, and there could be a stray shower for Friday evening. Expect a high temperature of 64 to 72 degrees. We'll warm through the weekend, 72 to 76 degrees on Saturday, and on Sunday, between 78 and 84 degrees. Saturday could get a few showers or a rumble of thunder between 3 and 6 p.m. I'm 7 News Chief Meteorologist Veronica Johnson in the First Alert Weather Center.
2: Temperatures in the mid to upper 50s, 57 in Woodbridge, 57 in Upper Marlboro, 56 degrees outside WTOP studios. 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
2: A man in Prince George's County has been sentenced to 165 years in prison for sexually abusing four young girls over nearly two decades. State's attorney Tara Jackson says Cleophas Canton was convicted for abuse that spanned from the late 1990s through about 2008.
5: We heard from each of the defendant's victims as they talked about the pain that it has caused them for so many years. In fact, one victim said that she tried to keep it in the past, but she couldn't.
2: Prosecutors say the victims included children of women Canton dated. One woman says she is his biological daughter. Prosecutors also believe there could be additional victims who have not yet come forward. A proposal to paint the Eisenhower Executive Office Building white, matching the White House, is now under federal review. That is backed by President Trump. It went before the National Capital Planning Commission, the panel that helps guide development across Washington. WTOP's Jimmy Alexander tells us about the potential cost and the reaction.
6: We have a number of around $7.5 million. That has been kind of a preliminary estimate.
7: Ryan Erb, construction operations manager with the White House Office of Administration, says they are working with a third-party vendor to do all the appropriate testing.
6: Planning to have about a 25-year lifespan for the paint before we need to be repainted.
8: Painting is a terrible idea, and no one with influence has yet had the courage to tell the president no.
7: Greg Werkheiser represents the D.C. Preservation League in the lawsuit against painting the EEOB, and he says along with the damage the paint will cause the granite, once it's applied, it can't be removed, and maintenance requirements will be continuous.
8: This building will be the East Coast version of the Golden Gate Bridge. You're going to start painting on one side, and by the time you get to the other side, you got to start again.
7: Jimmy Alexander, WTOP News.
2: A new report card on downtown D.C.'s economy is out. It shows what many in the region have been feeling already. Last year was a rough one. WTOP's John Doman breaks down the numbers.
9: Overall, 2025 saw a 2% increase in the amount of people coming to work and play here in downtown, but that had more to do with how 2025 started and not how it ended.
10: Foot traffic in 2025 started with a sprint, but ended up crossing the finish line with a hobble.
9: Mark Simpson's the director of planning and economic development for the downtown DC Business Improvement District.
10: And the district overall has the unique and unenviable position of being the only jurisdiction amongst our neighbors that not only saw negative job growth last year, but is still below pre-pandemic levels.
9: Though this time next year, he expects the whole region will be tackling job reductions. Downtown, John Dome in WTOP News.
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3: It's a good one from South Philadelphia. Game three as Carolina and Philly square off, no score. They're currently in the first period. NBA playoffs, game two, Cleveland-Detroit. They're at the half with the Pistons leading the Cavs 54-43. Over to baseball, earlier today, the Nats had it all going from pitching to plenty of hitting. Catcher Camber Ruiz, 3-for-4. He homered, drove in four. Nats stopped the Twins 7-5. After the game, Nats manager Blake Butera on a first home series win of the year.
4: We all want to win at home. We want to win for our home fans. It's why these guys come out. They don't come out to see us lose games. They come out to see us win. And we're doing everything we can to win. I know our record on the road has been better at home so far. But, you know, being able to play these last two series well, be able to get out of here, winning two out of three before we hit the road again, it's huge.
3: And they hit the road tonight. They will be in Miami for the weekend for a series against the Marlins. Speaking of the Marlins, currently in the seventh inning, Orioles trailing Miami 3-2. Steve Dresner, WTOP Sports.
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2: It's 8:28. Traffic and weather. Ian Crawford's in the WTOP Traffic Center.
10: We start again in the district, Nick. The official movement downtown D.C. near the reflecting pool and the World War II Memorial is now done. Streets have been reopened. Things getting back to something approximating normal. On the Southeast Southwest Freeway, the Kobach camera is showing us nice, smooth traffic. No incidents pending right now and a good flow. D.C. 295, we had something going on northbound, either just before or just after Pennsylvania Avenue, but that appears to be abating, though it is still kind of sluggish as you make your way toward Benning Road. In Virginia, the Capitol Beltway in much better shape now between McLean and Alexandria. No reported delays. Still sluggish across 95 southbound across the Occoquan River from Lorton toward Woodbridge. I'm Ian Crawford. Your next report in 10 minutes.
2: Clear skies tonight, cooler, lows in the 40s. Tomorrow, a perfect day, sunny with highs around 70.
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2: Good evening. I'm Nick Ionelli. Juan Herrera is our producer. More instability with the war in Iran. U.S. forces in Iran exchanged fire around the Strait of Hormuz today. The U.S. military says Navy ships intercepted what it calls unprovoked Iranian attacks. As American destroyers moved through the Strait of Hormuz, then carried out strikes on Iranian military sites. No U.S. ships were hit in this. The Pentagon says it does not want escalation, but it remains ready to defend its forces. At the same time, Iran says it's reviewing a U.S. proposal to end the war. ABC News senior political correspondent Rachel Scott.
13: Iran says it's now reviewing a proposal sent by the Trump administration to end the war with Iran.
14: They want to make a deal. We've had very good talks over the last 24 hours, and it's very possible that we'll make a deal.
13: Sources tell ABC News the one-page memorandum of understanding would allow for a month of deeper negotiations, including over the future of Iran's nuclear program. The proposal also aimed at easing the standoff in the critical Strait of Hormuz by gradually lifting its blockade on Iranian ports if Iran allows traffic to flow freely. It's the first step toward negotiations since President Trump abruptly scrapped peace talks with Iran and Pakistan just a week and a half ago. And while his own Secretary of State insists Operation Epic Fury is over, the president now attempting to pressure Iran to come to the table, warning on social media that if the country does not agree, the bombing starts. The war is now in its 10th week, and after setting several different deadlines, the president now claims he has no deadline for Iran to make a deal.
14: Never a deadline. It'll happen, but never a deadline.
13: One Iranian official declaring Iran has its fingers on the trigger and is ready. Tension in the Strait is escalating. The Pentagon announcing that U.S. forces fired on another Iranian-flagged tanker. The naval blockade now turning around 52 vessels. And with oil prices soaring, at least 1,500 tankers stacking up, waiting to pass.
2: That's ABC News senior political correspondent Rachel Scott.
15: I'm J.J. Green. Many people may be expecting a classic peace deal with a handshake.
16: But look, we are not in a classic era.
15: Hussein Haqqani is a former Pakistani ambassador to the U.S.
16: We are in the era of our current president, and we live tweet to tweet and truth social post.
15: And he says that means there's not going to be a classic peace deal.
16: And in this era, if we can get a few months of relative peace.
15: And he says most things would likely go back to normal.
16: Markets will get a bit more normal. Oil prices will stabilize.
15: But he says none of that can happen until both Iran and the U.S. realize that neither one of them is going to be a winner in this war.
2: That's WTOP National Security Correspondent J.J. Green. Secretary of State Marco Rubio met with the Pope at the Vatican as tensions linger between the White House and the head of the Catholic Church. The meeting comes after weeks of criticism from President Trump over the Pope's stance on the war with Iran. Rubio says the two talked about promoting peace and human dignity. The Vatican describes it as an exchange of views on global and regional issues.
17: President Donald Trump recently criticizing Pope Leo and his comments about the war in Iran.
14: Iran cannot have a nuclear weapon. And he seemed to be saying that they can.
17: Pope Leo responding, saying the mission of the church is to preach the gospel, to preach peace. If someone wants to criticize me for announcing the gospel, let him do it with the truth. It's unclear whether the president's comments were directly addressed. The State Department says Secretary of State Marco Rubio discussed the war in the Middle East and mutual topics of interest in the Western Hemisphere.
2: That's ABC News reporter Melissa Adan. The Trump administration is rolling back its fast-track training program for new immigration officers. That accelerated program had been used to quickly get thousands of new ICE agents into the field, but it's being phased out. The Department of Homeland Security says it plans to provide additional instruction to those hires, including pairing them with more experienced officers for on-the-job training. It follows criticism about the shortened program that cut training from about 72 days down to as little as 6 to 8 weeks. News Nation correspondent Xavier Walton.
18: The administration reportedly scrapping its fast-track training program for new ICE recruits. Officials say they're now prioritizing experienced, seasoned law enforcement and adding back training that was cut, giving some recruits an extra 30 days of training they didn't get before heading out into the field. Now, this follows months of aggressive hiring, where ICE actually more than doubled its workforce to about 22,000 officers. According to some reports, this was to speed up onboarding to meet the growing demands from the Trump administration of mass deportation efforts. Either way, though, this led to reports that shortened training and looser vetting processes potentially allowed underqualified recruits in the field before they were actually ready. So administration officials say that this reset, this reshaping, if you will, is about raising standards, not necessarily lowering them. I mean, that more experience along with more hands-on training could actually make operations more effective. On the flip side, critics argue fewer agents could also lead to more targeted and possibly more aggressive operations in the future.
2: That's News Nation correspondent Xavier Walton. A federal trade court has ruled against President Trump's latest efforts to impose global tariffs.
19: After the Supreme Court struck down his sweeping emergency tariffs in February, the president moved to Plan B, a temporary 10% tariff on all imports. But now, in a 2-1 ruling, the New York-based Court of International Trade says the president has not met the requirements of the law he invoked. The judges acknowledged that the accounting term balance of payments deficit might cause confusion, but they said it definitely does not mean a trade deficit. In finding the 10% tariff unlawful, they have limited their ruling to just a handful of importers, saying other plaintiffs in the case lacked standing. Stephen Portnoy, ABC News, Washington.
2: It's been 24 years since the D.C. sniper attacks terrorized the region. Now, a new museum exhibit opening today offers a close-up look at how investigators were able to solve that case. WTOP's Neil Augenstein went to check out that exhibit.
20: You know, as soon as we knew the vehicle that we were looking for, we knew the license plate, we felt like it was just a matter of time.
21: In 2002, Thomas Manger was the Fairfax County Police Chief. He spoke here at the National Law Enforcement Museum at the opening of the exhibit called Without Warning, Ending the Terror of the D.C. Snipers.
20: This exhibit tells the story of how 10 innocent people were killed and 3 more were wounded. It tells the story of a massive police investigation going on while it was being scrutinized by local and national media. It tells the story of how people changed their lives and routines because of fear.
21: On display here are the Bushmaster rifle, the tarot card, the notes left at shooting scenes, and a 1990 blue Chevy Caprice with a hole cut behind the rear license plate.
20: When they pulled the seat down and broke the seat down, the back seat, not only did they find the firearm, but they then realized this is how these shootings occurred.
21: At the National Law Enforcement Museum, Neil Augenstein, WTOP News.
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1: Traffic and weather on WTOP. Ian Crawford's in the traffic center.
2: Downtown getting back to normal in D.C. after the earlier official movement on D.C. 295. Still some slowing northbound after Pennsylvania Avenue with caution for whatever may be hanging out in the roadway there. In Maryland, in Montgomery County, the long, long work zone is back on 29 northbound from White Oak heading toward Cherry Hill Road. After New Hampshire Avenue, the left side should be blocked for this one. In Annapolis, the 50 eastbound, the ramp to Rao Boulevard, exit 24, I believe it's 24B. The left side of that ramp is blocked for crash activity. On the Virginia side, 66 is in good shape, though westbound you will see lots of flashing lights just beyond that first ramp for Gainesville, exit 43B. That crashes over on the right shoulder. GW Parkway between Reagan National Airport and Slater's Lane, single lane getting by that work. We are brought to you by Jiffy Lube. Jiffy Lube's quick, quality 15-minute oil change service means your car will be ready before you know it. You'll find yourself saying, already ready? 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I'm Ian Crawford. Your next report in 10 minutes.
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3: Well, we did have some sprinkles earlier today, but we'll have continued clearing here this evening and 50 to 59 degrees. It's going to get pretty chilly by Friday morning. Temperatures will drop all the way down to about 37 to 43 degrees. We'll have light northwesterly winds and a west wind at 5 to 15 miles per hour for Friday afternoon. We'll have partly sunny skies and 64 to 72 degrees, the range of high temperatures. Can't rule out a stray evening shower. I'm 7 News Chief Meteorologist Veronica Johnson in the First Alert Weather Center.
1: Temperatures in the 50s. It's 57 degrees in Lanham, 56 in Arlington, 55 degrees outside WTOP studios. Money news with John Warduck.
4: Stocks saw red on Thursday as the blue chips led the way down. No Dow 50,000 at the closing bell. The Dow Jones Industrial Average was off some 313 points. That was more than a 0.5% drop for the Dow. The S&P 500 lost 28, and the NASDAQ was down some 32 points. McDonald's is emphasizing value meals as consumers watch their wallets, and it's paying off for the Golden Arches with revenue rising almost 10%. Jonathan Mays is editor at Restaurant Business.
5: They've been able to really get back into the value conversation with the U.S. consumer, so that's a positive for them.
4: McDonald's stock was not positive on Thursday. It actually dipped a fraction. And White and Case, the global law firm, has finalized a lease for 1701 Pennsylvania Avenue. That's right near the White House. The Washington Business Journal says the firm is going to take over most of the building by the end of the decade. John Wardock, WTLP News.
1: Republican-led states are moving quickly on congressional redistricting ahead of the midterms. In Virginia, voters backed that Democratic-led effort to redraw House districts, though that still needs the final sign-off from the state Supreme Court, which could come at any moment in the coming days. In Tennessee, lawmakers today approved a new map they hope will unseat the state's last Democratic member of Congress. WTOP's Mitchell Miller today on the Hill.
6: Please take the vote.
7: Protests erupted in the State House, including air horns, as Republican state lawmakers approved a map carving up the Memphis-anchored district, now represented by Democrat Steve Cohen, the lone Democrat in the state's congressional delegation. He says Republicans are using the Supreme Court's recent decision weakening the Voting Rights Act as an excuse to redistrict.
8: Memphis's 9th district is not a BRA district. There was no need for that. But they jumped on.
7: Republicans in Alabama and Louisiana are also moving ahead with redistricting plans. And in South Carolina, Republicans are eyeing the seat of Democratic Congressman James Clyburn, who has served in the House for more than 3 decades. On Capitol Hill, Mitchell Miller, WTOP News.
1: The Justice Department is investigating a series of suspicious oil trades tied to the war with Iran. Traders placed about $2 billion in bets that oil prices would drop just minutes or hours before major announcements from President Trump and Iran. ABC News correspondent Elizabeth Schulze.
9: We are seeing those historic swings in the price of oil with every headline about the Iran war. And now we have learned that the Justice Department is investigating a series of suspiciously timed trades just ahead of major announcements about the war by President Trump. Sources tell ABC News that the DOJ, along with the Commodity Futures Trading Commission, are probing at least 4 trades in the oil market where traders made a total of more than $2.6 billion betting betting that oil prices would drop right before they actually did. Starting on March 23rd, data from the London Stock Exchange showed just 15 minutes before Trump posted that he would delay attacking Iran's power grid, traders bet $500 million that oil prices would fall. On April 7th, a few hours before Trump announced a ceasefire, nearly $1 billion in bets on oil dropping. Similar pattern on April 17th, $760 million in trades just 20 minutes before Iran announced the Strait of Hormuz was open. And on April 21st, 15 minutes before Trump extended the ceasefire, traders bet $430 million oil would go down. We do not know the identities of these traders, but these are very big payouts, raising concerns about insider trading. The CFTC and DOJ are not officially commenting.
1: That's ABC's Elizabeth Schulze.
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6: The Hill Sunday with Chris Steirewald. 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
1: It's 8:46. I'm Nick Iannelli. Thanks for listening. Reality TV personality Spencer Pratt is gaining more traction in politics as he runs for mayor of Los Angeles. Pratt, who rose to fame on The Hills, has been a vocal critic of the response to last year's deadly Palisades wildfire there. He called his campaign a mission to expose what he sees as failures by state and city leaders in responding to the fire. CBS News reporter Tom Waite.
15: I say things that I feel.
16: Spencer Pratt never held back during his time on the MTV hit series The Hills, which aired in the early 2000s.
15: Why can't I say that?
16: And Pratt isn't holding back now as he makes a run to become LA's next mayor.
17: If I don't get in, we have 4 more years of these current plans and this current direction and not a real 180 change. Everyone is in big trouble.
16: We spoke with Pratt in the Palisades where his home once stood. It was destroyed in the Palisades fire disaster. Pratt's parents, who also live in the Palisades, lost their house too.
17: The fire was not what motivated me to go after becoming the mayor of Los Angeles. It was the months after and discovering the layers of city negligence and then the cover-ups and the lies.
18: Business as usual is a death sentence for Los Angeles.
16: Since launching his mayoral campaign, Pratt has continued amassing a huge following on social media. The former reality TV show star says it's because he has a message with universal appeal.
17: My first 100 days is going to be enforcing the law and making moms feel safe with their kids at parks, in front of their schools. You cannot give zombies these. Yes, they were human beings, but once you go on fentanyl or super meth, you're no longer a human being. It's not about we need more beds, not inside safe, not more affordable housing. No, we need medical mandatory treatment.
16: Do you identify with one particular party or the other? And if you do, how do you reach kind of everybody?
17: Yeah, thankfully it's a nonpartisan race, but if there was a letter next to my name, it would be an R, but that R would stand for results. I'm coming in here with no tribal politics. I'm coming here to represent all Angelenos.
16: Like other fire victims, Pratt and his family are dealing with the trauma of losing their homes. But Pratt says talking to Angelenos on the campaign trail gives him strength.
1: That's CBS News reporter Tom Waite. Traffic and weather on WTOP. Ian Crawford's in the traffic center.
2: Looks like we got something new to add in Maryland, Nick. We're going to start there. Just getting our first look at this one. It's supposed to be on 270, believe it's going to be southbound right at the lane divide at the point where you would jump off on the side of, that you would jump off toward the inner loop toward Old Georgetown Road. Crash activity on that left side. Staying right to get by with an abundance of caution. Some responders on scene. More heading there right now. Southbound 270 at the lane divide. Elsewhere in Maryland on the Capitol Beltway, we're actually doing very well right now. Knock on wood. 95 BW Parkway quiet on 50 between the Bay Bridge and the Beltway. Your main lanes are good, but that eastbound ramp to Rao Boulevard in Annapolis, left side still blocked for the crash activity. In Virginia, 95 southbound, no reported issues pending right now. Just a little bit of slowing across the Occoquan River Bridge. That's the worst of it. GW Parkway, the southbound work from Reagan National Airport to Slater's Lane, with a single lane getting by. 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Equip our warfighters with technology built for the fight ahead. Set the advantage with systems worthy of the mission. Ultra INC, powering decisions. I'm Ian Crawford. Your next report in 10 minutes.
1: Over to 7 News. First Alert Chief Meteorologist Veronica Johnson. Veronica, we have got some nice weather going.
3: Oh, yes, we do. And it's going to be pretty nice, too, for your Friday here. Temperatures, though, pretty chilly starting the day tomorrow at about 37 to 43 degrees. Will be mainly clear with light northwesterly winds. Then for Friday afternoon, up to about 64 to 72 degrees. We'll go from mostly sunny skies just after sunrise to partly sunny by the afternoon. On Saturday, warmer, 72 to 76 degrees, but with mostly cloudy skies. Now the next cold front's going to be moving in, the next weather maker, and chance for some rain between 3 and about 6 p.m. Could be even looking at a rumble of thunder there. But Sunday, that's going to be the really nice day. Morning sunshine, a few afternoon clouds. Rain now looking like it'll hold off until after sunset. But temperatures will be up to 78 to 84 degrees. So more comfort, more warmth on Sunday. We're currently 59 in D.C., 56 in Reston, and 55 degrees in Forestville.
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20: ABC News, I'm Dave Packer. The U.S. and Iran exchanging a new round of strikes after weeks of calm.
21: The Pentagon says Iran fired missiles at American Navy destroyers trying to cross the Strait of Hormuz, and that the U.S. fired back, striking Iranian military facilities and command locations. Central Command describes the American strikes as self-defense.
20: ABC's Rachel Scott, this is Iran, and the U.S. negotiate a one-page preliminary agreement. An update on that Hanta virus outbreak linked to a cruise ship in the Atlantic. Three people taken off this ship in the last 24 hours, two of them in serious condition. Three people have died, and seven Americans who got off the boat a week ago are being monitored. Secretary of State Marco Rubio spent several hours at the Vatican today. His visit included a meeting with Pope Leo. Former Prince Andrew allegedly threatened near his home. Authorities say he was out for a walk when a man in a ski mask began shouting at him as he approached. The man was arrested for possession of a weapon. This is ABC News.
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1: 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We got some playoff hockey going, Steve Dresner.
4: It's a good one from South Philadelphia. It's game three, Carolina and Philadelphia, end of the first period. Well, Carolina Hurricanes ahead of the Flyers, 1-0. NBA playoffs late in the third quarter. Pistons beating the Cavaliers 72-68. Over to baseball, National League action. Well, the Nats playing in an afternoon affair, had everything going. Pitching, great offense. Catcher Keiber Ruiz, 3-for-4. He had a home run, drove in 4 runs. Nationals held off the Minnesota Twins 7-5. Nationals now move on down to South Florida for weekend series against the Marlins. Speaking of Miami, American League action, they're currently in the 8th inning. Orioles and Marlins currently tied at 3 apiece. NFL news. Here's a oldie but goodie, Nick. Remember former Commanders quarterback Taylor Heinicke? Had some decent plays for the Commanders, getting them. He won some big games for him. He played with the Commanders 2020 through 2022. He's called it a career after 11 years in the league. He also played with Atlanta and Minnesota, announcing his retirement. Staying on the topic of the NFL, I guess if you're 42 years old, you're a quarterback in the NFL. Well, looks like Aaron Rodgers may hang around, according to according to NFL Network. Rodgers and also Steelers ownership are very confident Rodgers is going to come back for one more year.
1: Hey, give it one more.
4: Yeah, Mike McCarthy, though.
1: Well, you know what? Aaron Rodgers is a very unique dude.
4: And, he said that about Brett Favre. Come on, Nick.
1: At least he's not coming out every other day saying, I think I'll retire. No, I don't think I'm going to retire. No, at least he doesn't go back and forth. At least we don't hear that from him.
4: You know, he maybe it's just one more, a year too much for Aaron Rodgers. But according to NFL Network, looks like he may be back for one more year with the Steelers. Steve Dresner, WTOP Sports.
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1: Traffic and weather, Ian Crawford's in the traffic center.
2: Right now, the big ticket item, Nick, is going to be in Montgomery County, Maryland. 270 southbound, bunching up very, very quickly near Montrose Road. The crash activity is near the lane divide with the left side, the center and left side of the road blocked. It looks like the HOV lanes that would take you to both loops blocked right now, but you can, with caution, once you wade through everything, make it onto that leg of 270 that takes you down to an old Georgetown Road. But everything bunching up very quickly, southbound on 270. You've got a plan B in your back pocket. Use that instead. WTOP Traffic Center presented by Window Nation. 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I'm Ian Crawford. A full report coming up in less than 10 minutes.
1: We've got the forecast with 7 News. First Alert Chief Meteorologist Veronica Johnson.
3: Skies will turn mainly clear by late evening and for the overnight. Temperatures will drop to 37 to 43 degrees by Friday morning. It's going to be a chilly start, but a warmer afternoon in an afternoon with more sunshine than today. We'll be up around 64 to 72 degrees. At this point, there is the possibility that we could have a stray evening shower on Friday. The next best chance of rain, that'll be Saturday between 3 and 6 p.m. Some showers, maybe even an isolated thunderstorm with a high temperature of 72 to 76 degrees. 7 News, Chief Meteorologist Veronica Johnson in the First Alert Weather Center.
1: We got temperatures in the 50s, 56 degrees in Oxon Hill, 59 in Sterling, 56 outside WTOP studios.
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11: From ABC News, I'm Dave Packer. The Trump administration today hitting the Cuban government with new sanctions targeting the already fragile economy. Cuba facing a crippling U.S. oil blockade. ABC's Whit Johnson is in Havana.
12: For weeks, President Trump has repeatedly threatened potential military action against Cuba.
14: Cuba's going to be next. Cuba's a mess. It's a failing country, and they're going to be next.
12: The foreign minister warning of a bloodbath if the U.S. launched an attack.
11: The U.S. launching what it says is a counterattack on Iranian targets after CENTCOM says Iran fired at U.S. destroyers in the Strait of Hormuz today. It comes as the U.S. and Iran try to restart talks to end the war.
21: Sources tell ABC News a major sticking point is what the framework would say about Iran's nuclear program. The president wants Iran to hand over its nuclear material, the enriched uranium, telling me we'll get the enriched material. There will be no enrichment.
11: ABC's Rachel Scott. Officials with the World Health Organization say the latest outbreak of the Hantavirus on board a cruise ship doesn't have the hallmarks of the coronavirus pandemic. Maria Van Kerkhove with the WHO.
15: This is not the same situation we were in 6 years ago. It doesn't spread the same way. Like coronaviruses do. It's very different. It's that close, intimate contact that we've seen. And most hantaviruses don't transmit between people at all.
11: Of those infected on the ship, three people have died. Officials say that those who are in the hospital are stable. 8 years after the first lawsuit was filed against Ohio State, an attorney says 30 former football players have agreed to join a federal suit against the university over sexual abuse of student athletes decades ago by a team doctor. Hundreds say they were abused by Dr. Richard Strauss, who worked at the school from 78 to 98. ABC's Aaron Katursky.
15: This is not the same.
11: He says that Strauss is dead, but Ohio State has sincerely and persistently tried to reconcile with survivors, including settlements with more than 300 of them for $60 million. 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
1: It's 9:02, Thursday, May 7th, 54 degrees, clear skies tonight, lows in the 40s, tomorrow sunny with highs around 70. Good evening, I'm Nick Ionelli. This stretch of nice weather might make winter feel like a distant memory, but back in January, that storm dumped more than 8 inches of snow and sleet on D.C., and crews spent weeks digging out of what became known as Snowcrete, a dense, icy mix that was really tough to move. Now we know what the cleanup cost was. The city spent more than $60 million clearing it. Martin Ostermuhl, a reporter with the local D.C. news outlet, the 51st, joined us to talk more about it.
16: The overall cost of cleanup after the January storm in the district was about $67 million. That was three agencies took the brunt of that. The Department of Public Works, which does most of the snow clearing, spent $50 million of it. And just to give people context, that's seven times what they had planned to spend for the entire winter. So for just one storm, they spent a lot more than they expected for the entire season. I talked to city officials about it, and they said, well, it was complicated because it was snow, it was sleet, it was extremely cold, so they needed specialized equipment. That cost a lot of money. DPW's biggest expense was actually $20 million on bobcats, those little kind of front end loader things that they were putting through alleys so that garbage trucks could go in and do trash pickups after the snow had fallen. So it was a pretty distinct storm and it cost a lot of money.
0: Yeah, we know we got snow, but it really wasn't snow that led to all this expense, was it? It was a unique combination of snow and then freezing rain.
16: Right, exactly. And so city officials I was talking to, they said if you took the amount of sleet and snow that fell, it basically was the same amount of water that you would have in a storm that dumped just 20 inches of snow. So it was just a lot of stuff on the ground and it was all just frozen there. And they weren't able to pin down the exact forecast essentially until it started coming down. So they weren't able to prepare the way they would for a normal storm. So it was just very complicated ahead of time. It was complicated when the stuff fell. And then because it was freezing for like a week and a half after the storm, we didn't get the usual springtime melts that DC has often relied on to clean up after storms.
0: It's always a little tricky in DC when this area gets snow, because some winters we get hardly any snow. And then other winters we get blizzards. This past winter, we got this weird snowcrete event. What are city council leaders saying about this, that maybe the city should be more prepared for an event like this in the future?
16: They always say it's a balancing act. There was a winter, I think 4 years ago, that there was 13 inches of snow. The next winter after that, there was a half an inch of snow. So there's no real consistency. They try to keep their snow budgets relatively even. It ranges from $6 to $8 million a year for cleanups. And sometimes they hit that. Sometimes they go over it. Sometimes they're under. So they recognize the difficult situation they're in. What some critics of the city's actions for this recent storm are saying is that more questions have to be asked about the planning ahead of every storm, and also how much the city is paying for contractors. Because during past big storms, when the city has had to rely on a ton of additional contractors to clean up, they've been paying top dollar for them. Sometimes that's what the market does. If you're in high demand, you can charge a lot of money. But critics are saying, listen, the city knew this was coming, or knew something like this was coming. They should have locked in contracts way earlier so they could get a cheaper price when the storm hit.
1: That's Martin Ostermule, a reporter with the local DC news outlet, the 51st. We have an update on the Purple Line tonight. That 16-mile light rail line that'll have 21 stations between New Carrollton and Bethesda, connecting Montgomery and Prince George's counties. The final piece of track was hammered into place today. WTOP's Kyle Cooper was there.
17: They laid the last piece of track here in Silver Spring that connects the Montgomery County section to the Prince George's County section. All the big dignitaries from across the state were here, the governor, a lot of local executives, as well as United States Senator Chris Van Hollen.
18: This project is important for economic empowerment. It's important for our communities. It's important for a transportation corridor that will move people more efficiently and faster. It's important for our environment.
17: Now, even though this was the last piece of track that needed to be laid, the actual Purple Line won't start operating until late 2027, maybe early 2028, we heard today. A lot of people are looking forward to that. There was a lot of mention today about the small business owners along the corridor that had to suffer quite a bit, have their businesses closed or a business restricted because of all this construction. That was mentioned during this, and they're really hoping that this gets up and running and really helps all these local businesses along the way. In Silver Spring, Kyle Cooper, WTOP News.
1: A man in Prince George's County will spend the rest of his life in prison after being sentenced to 165 years for sexually abusing four victims over nearly two decades. WTOP's Mike Murillo has those developments from Upper Marlboro.
19: Sentencing here in the case involving Cleophas Canton. Prince George's County prosecutors say Canton was convicted earlier this year on charges including child abuse, rape, and sex offenses tied to abuse that happened back in the 1990s through about 2008. The victims, all adults now, describe Canton as a longtime figure within their family circles. Those victims included daughters of women he dated and even his own daughter. Several victims speaking emotionally here today after the sentencing, saying they first reported abuse as teenagers, but nothing changed at the time, they said. In some cases, they said parents would tell them, let's just solve this in the family and not actually report this to police. One victim saying it took 25 years for her to finally come forward and seek justice here. Her name is Brittany Sims.
20: I was speaking up for the child in me, the child that wasn't seen, the teenager that wasn't heard. Please, please, please listen to your kids. Protect your kids. And if your kids are speaking up saying that somebody is hurting them, please take action.
19: She feels justice has been served, and it's a sense of relief because they said they would go back to family functions because it was a close-knit community. So they would actually go back to family functions and have to be around Canton, who is now convicted of sexually assaulting all of them. After a press conference, all the women hugged one another, expressed joy, one screaming justice. And the other screaming new beginnings as they all hugged. And during the news conference, Prince George's County State's Attorney Tara Jackson says the victims expressed concern that there could be more victims out there. And she urges everyone to come forward. Mr. Canton, who was sentenced here today, also has ties within the go-go music community and other communities. So they do want anybody who believes they've been a victim of Cleophas Canton to come forward.
4: We encourage you to contact the police department's Child and Vulnerable Adult Abuse Unit.
19: And Upper Marlboro, Mike Murillo, WTOP News.
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1: Traffic and weather on WTOP. Ian Crawford's in the traffic center.
2: The big ticket item right now, Nick, is going to be in Montgomery County, Maryland, southbound on 270. Delays after Montrose Road, heading for the lane divide. The crash right at the lane divide. It is blocking the left side. Now, if you're trying to get on toward the inner loop, that would be the leg toward Silver Spring. The one over on the left side, you're going to have to get around the crash activity and then funnel your way back onto that southbound leg of 270 to take you toward the inner loop. The inner and outer loop HOV lane ramps are blocked. Staying to the right to get by if you're trying to get to the outer loop, that's no problem. Everyone is bunching up over there very nicely. On the rest of the Maryland roadways, one other outstanding issue is going to be in Montgomery County. The work zone northbound 29 after New Hampshire Avenue, at least one lane is getting by. In Virginia, 95 southbound, fine out of the Springfield Interchange until you get to Fredericksburg. Just beyond Fredericksburg, though, we have a disabled truck near Route 1, Spotsylvania Courthouse, and that is blocking a right lane. 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Doorbusters starting at just $499. Regency Furniture, affordable, never looked so good. I'm Ian Crawford. Your next report in 10 minutes.
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3: It's looking like it's going to be a dry evening with partly cloudy skies and temperatures down to 50 to 59 degrees, as low as 37 to 43 degrees by Friday morning. We'll have sunshine in the morning, some partly sunny skies for the afternoon, high temperature of 64 to 72 degrees, and a chance of a stray shower during the evening. I'm 7 News Chief Meteorologist Veronica Johnson in the First Alert Weather Center.
1: We got temperatures in the low to mid 50s, 55 in Laurel, 52 degrees in Springfield, 54 degrees outside WTOP studios. 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
8: A Herndon company made its debut on Wall Street on Thursday. Hawkeye 360 started trading at the New York Stock Exchange. And the company, which serves the defense and space industries, raised more than $400 million from its public offering. Trading under the ticker Hawk, Hawkeye 360 rose 30%. Losses across the board for the major stock averages Thursday, led by the blue chips. The Dow Jones Industrial Average fell 313 points. The S&P 500 lost 28, and the NASDAQ was down 32 points. Investors are now waiting for the big economic report of the week, the April jobs report. Experts tell Market Watch they think the economy added 55,000 jobs last month, with the unemployment rate staying at 4.3%. John Wardock, WTOP News.
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1: It's 9:13. I'm Nick Iannelli. Thanks for listening. The Virginia Health Department confirms a traveler tied to that cruise ship hantavirus outbreak has returned home to Virginia and is being monitored by public health officials. The health department says the person is in good health and not showing any symptoms. Public health leaders in several countries are tracking potential exposure linked to that cruise ship. 3 passengers have died. Several others are sick. Passengers and crew from about 24 countries may have been exposed, with contact tracing now happening across Europe, Asia, and the United States. Here's ABC News correspondent Lionel Moyes.
7: Global health officials and those in the U.S. are racing to contain a deadly hantavirus outbreak as new cases emerge linked to that cruise ship in the Atlantic. KLM Airlines now saying one of the ship's passengers, who later died from the virus, boarded a flight in Johannesburg before crew members decided she was too sick to travel. Dutch health officials are now contacting the passengers who were on that plane. Meanwhile, Switzerland has confirmed a new case of the virus in a man who'd previously been on the ship, the first confirmed case in Europe. The ship was initially carrying nearly 150 passengers and crew, including 17 Americans, but some passengers were allowed to leave the ship before the full extent of the outbreak was known. The World Health Organization says contact tracing is now underway. The CDC says it will be monitoring the health status and preparing medical support for all of the American passengers on the cruise, adding the risk to the American public is very low. The rare virus is typically spread through exposure to rodents, but this particular strain can spread between humans through close, prolonged contact. Three people who were on the ship have died.
1: That's ABC News correspondent Lionel Moyes. This is all raising questions about what travelers, especially those on cruises, need to know. WTOP's Kate Ryan.
9: Peter Greenberg, the travel editor for CBS News, says the impact of the deadly hantavirus outbreak is being tracked, and that includes the monitoring of passengers who've returned. Greenberg says so far, the hantavirus outbreak has not had an impact on the cruise industry.
10: Cruise ship bookings right now are very, very strong, even in the wake of oil prices and airfares.
9: But he says it's very early into the investigation into the outbreak aboard the Dutch-owned cruise ship. Before any travel, Greenberg says, consider trip cancellation and interruption insurance.
10: There are some exclusions on those policies, but what it means is if the cruise cancels because of a virus, for example, you get your money back.
9: Kate Ryan, WTOP News.
1: A proposed change near the White House is drawing scrutiny. President Trump's plan to paint a historic building is under review by a key federal planning group. The National Capital Planning Commission took up the proposal today at a public hearing. Reaction from WTOP's Jimmy Alexander.
12: Coating the exterior surface with an impermeable layer of paint would trap moisture within the masonry and lead to cracking, scaling on the building's exterior.
13: Rob Niewegg of the National Trust for Historic Preservation says painting the building, whose construction began during the Grant administration, would be irreversible.
12: Removing paint from masonry surface is difficult and degrades the surface.
13: Now, the White House says the proposal is meant to repair the aging exterior and improve the building's conditions. Now, officials also say painting it white would help it match the surrounding architecture and the White House itself.
14: The submission before you today makes its purpose absolutely plain. The building is describing lacking, quote, symbolic cohesion with the White House.
13: David Parker, a fellow at the Institute of Architects.
14: That is not a maintenance objective. It is an aesthetic one.
13: Jimmy Alexander, WTOP News.
1: School boundaries are a hot topic across the D.C. region. In Fairfax County, leaders are considering redrawing the line, potentially changing where thousands of students go to school as they prepare to open the first new high school there in decades.
26: Fairfax right now is talking about boundaries for Skyview High School. This is that large property they purchased near Dulles Airport. It's going to be Fairfax's first new high school in a couple of decades. And for the first year, which is this upcoming fall, students can opt in whether they want to go there. But really what's generating a lot of buzz is what happens after that, right? Because they're going to have to create new boundaries for elementary, middle, and high schoolers to be able to reshape some of these pyramids in terms of zoning and where kids go to school so that that high school becomes full after the first year. A lot of buzz about what that's going to look like after that first year of Skyview High School.
1: That's WTOP's Scott Gelman.
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1: 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Ian Crawford's in the traffic center.
2: Starting again in Montgomery County, Maryland. That's where the action is right now. Sorting it out southbound on 270 after Montrose Road. Getting closer to the lane divide. That's where the crash activity is over on the left side of those main lanes. You do have an opportunity, it appears right now, to at least wedge your way over onto the ramp that

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1: 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Ultra INC, powering decisions. I'm Ian Crawford, your next report in 10 minutes.
2: 7 News, First Alert Chief Meteorologist Veronica Johnson. Veronica, was so nice today. Are we going to keep that going for tomorrow?
3: We are going to keep it going for tomorrow. In fact, temperature is going to be a little higher even tomorrow. So we'll start out on the chilly side, about 64, actually about 37 to 43 degrees with mainly clear skies. And then we'll get up to about 64 to 72 degrees throughout the area for the afternoon. It's going to be a beautiful Friday. Mostly sunny skies in the morning, then turning partly sunny for the afternoon. Right now, Saturday, that's when we'll have most of the cloud cover, mostly cloudy skies on Saturday. Highs in the lower 70s, and there may be between about 3 and 6 p.m. some showers coming through or an isolated thunderstorm. That's your wet pocket for right now, the daylight hours of the weekend. Sunday, around 80 degrees, we'll have clouds increasing for the afternoon hours and some showers by sunset right now on Sunday. So around sunset to just after, there could be some rain moving in. It's favoring more just after sunset. The high, though, again, 80 to 82 degrees on Sunday. Going to be really mild. We're 55 degrees right now in Bowie, 54 in Glen Arden, and 59 in D.C.
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4: ABC News, I'm Dave Packer. A sixth case of the Hantavirus has been confirmed from the cruise ship where the virus is spread. Three people have died, and while this strain spreads between humans, ABC News contributor and epidemiologist Dr. John Brownstein explains.
5: This virus does not spread efficiently like COVID. There's not asymptomatic transmission, which is critical to a real widespread global phenomenon. So the public risk is very low. The reason why the response is so big is that many passengers traveled to multiple countries, not because the virus is spreading across these countries.
4: The Court of International Trade concluding the Trump administration misread trade law and that President Trump's 10% global tariffs are unlawful. Officials in Iran are now reportedly reviewing a one-page proposal from the U.S. aimed at ending the war. This, as CENTCOM says, the U.S. conducted self-defense strikes against Iranian targets after Iran fired at U.S. destroyers in the Strait of Hormuz today. This is ABC News.
2: Downtown D.C.'s economy is lagging. A new report card shows just how far it still has to go. WTOP's John Doman breaks down the numbers.
6: The number of people coming to the downtown core, whether for work or for fun, started off hot with return to work mandates last year, but leveled off as the year went on.
7: I shouldn't say the R word, recession.
6: With D.C. job totals less than what they were pre-pandemic, this year probably won't change that.
7: The warning lights are flashing red.
6: Mark Simpson's the director of planning and economic development for the downtown D.C. Business Improvement District.
7: Recent data for 26 show that all of our municipalities are losing jobs.
6: Mayor Muriel Bowser saying her successor needs to be pro-economic growth, warning,
8: we cannot tax ourselves into prosperity.
6: Downtown, John Dome in WTOP News.
2: And we're getting a clearer picture of tourism in D.C. last year. WTOP's Luke Luker tells us while the city saw an uptick in visitors, there is one area where numbers are falling short.
9: International tourism dropped by 4%. Elliot Ferguson with Destination D.C. says many international travelers are wary of traveling to the capital out of fears that it is unsafe. It's an idea they're trying to combat.
10: As we hosted World Pride last year, the numbers were down, but the overwhelming message from those that live in Washington is that Washington was a safe place.
9: They are now focusing on highlighting the more overlooked parts of the city.
10: The more we are able to position Washington beyond just a day trip and to go into our neighborhoods, experience parts of the city that perhaps don't get the same recognition.
9: In the district, Luke Luger, WTOP News.
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2: 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Steve Dresner's got the NBA playoff action now.

0: pretty exciting action from Detroit. It's game two. They're currently in the fourth quarter as the Pistons holding on to a 95-91 lead. Now just under 4 minutes to go in the fourth quarter. Following that game will be the Lakers and Oklahoma City with the Thunder up 1-0. NHL action from South Philadelphia currently in the second period. Carolina and Philadelphia tied at 1 apiece. Afternoon baseball, Nationals came out big both on pitching and with plenty of offense. Catcher Keiber Ruiz, 3-for-4, a home run, drove in 4 as the Nats held off the Twins 7-5. For Ruiz, a big day to say the least.
1: It means a lot for the team. And I feel like we've been playing really good baseball, you know, like a couple of bad games, but overall, I think it's good. And we just got to keep going, keep getting better, and keep playing like that. And at the end, we're going to be good.
0: Nationals pick up their first series win of the year. They'll be in South Florida taking on the Marlins for the weekend. Speaking of the Marlins, American League action, the Orioles falling to the Marlins tonight, the final 4-3. Steve Dresner, WTOP Sports.
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3: 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Eventually, its competitors caught up. 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Jory Heckman, Federal News Network.
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7: 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Ian Crawford's in the traffic center.
8: Still sorting it out, but making shorter work of it on 270 southbound in Montgomery County, Maryland. We'll start there. After Montrose Road, you'll be seeing the flashing lights. In fact, I think we're seeing the last of the flashing lights as they try to clear this crash near the lane divide. It was over on the left side, but it looks like most of those ramps are now open, but with caution as they're still moving the chess pieces around on the board to try and clean things up. And 29 northbound, you still got that work. From New Hampshire Avenue all the way up to at least Tech Road over on the left side. Virginia, 95 southbound, work already near Garrisonville Road, exit 143, blocks the left lane. And on 95 southbound near Spotsylvania, we have the right lane blocked by the disabled truck. I'm Ian Crawford, your next report in 10 minutes.
7: Clear skies tonight, cooler, lows in the 40s. Tomorrow, a perfect day, sunny with highs around 70.
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7: Good evening, I'm Nick Ionelli. Juan Herrera is our producer. To the war in Iran, we've learned that U.S. forces in Iran exchanged fire around the Strait of Hormuz today. The U.S. military says Navy ships intercepted what it's calling unprovoked Iranian attacks as American destroyers moved through the waterway, then carried out strikes on Iranian military sites. No U.S. ships were hit. The Pentagon says it does not want escalation, but it remains ready to defend its forces. At the same time, Iran says it is reviewing a new U.S. proposal to end the war. Here's News Nation correspondent Joe Khalil.
11: We're in this period again. We've been here before where the U.S. is waiting for Iran to respond to the deal that's on the table. We can confirm what's in it, recapping what we have learned, and that would be a years-long moratorium on Iran, a ban for a number of years on them enriching uranium, which is the process by which they would eventually get a nuclear weapon. There would also be frozen assets for Iran, unfrozen, and potentially sanctions relief. Obviously, this would come with a full reopening of the Strait of Hormuz and an end to actual military conflict between the two. This is what President Trump said, really talking about the urgency here.
12: We have to get what we have to get. If we don't do that, we'll have to go a big step further. But with that being said, they want to make a deal. We've had very good talks over the last 24 hours, and it's very possible that we'll make a deal.
11: Qatari leaders spoke to President Trump in the last 48 hours, and their message was very clear. They want the war to end as quickly as possible. They're urging a peaceful solution quickly. Same thing in the UAE. Kids are not going to school. They're learning remotely just this week. And many people who are working remotely from home because of the threat that at any moment there could be more Iranian missiles like there were earlier this week. People's lives, economies, jobs have been totally disrupted. So they are seriously concerned, and they're not buying the talk around a deal. They want to see paper to pen.
7: That's News Nation correspondent Joe Khalil.
13: I'm JJ Green.
14: I think that a disaster has already taken place.
13: Hussein Haqqani is the former Pakistani ambassador to the U.S. and a current senior fellow at the Hudson Institute.
14: The global economy is now hostage to Iran's whims. Iran's population is suffering under relentless American bombing that took place some time ago and the prospect of further bombing.
13: And here's how he sees the problem.
14: The fact remains that these are two sides, both of whom want to declare victory. And until both of them are willing to be humble about the fact that neither has really been a winner, then I don't think that there will be a settlement in the classic way.
13: And he goes on to say, we're not living in a classic time.
7: That's WTOP National Security Correspondent JJ Green. The Justice Department is looking into more than $2 billion in oil trades related to the war.
15: The Department of Justice is investigating a series of suspiciously timed trades in the oil market, just ahead of major announcements by President Donald Trump and the top Iranian official about the war in Iran, sources told ABC News. The DOJ, along with the Commodities Futures Trading Commission, is probing at least four of these trades, where traders made a total of more than $2.6 billion, betting that oil prices would drop right before they did. The DOJ and CFTC have not commented on the trades. Peter Haralambos, ABC News, New York.
7: Secretary of State Marco Rubio met with Pope Leo at the Vatican as tensions linger between the White House and the head of the Catholic Church. The meeting comes after weeks of criticism from President Trump over the Pope's stance on the war with Iran. Rubio says the two talked about promoting peace and human dignity. The Vatican described it as an exchange of views on global and regional issues. The meeting reaffirms ties between the U.S. and the Vatican despite that recent friction.
16: Secretary Rubio arrived at the Vatican already in damage control mode, acknowledging tensions between the president and the Pope before he took off.
17: Obviously, we had some stuff that happened and no, look, there's a lot to talk about with the Vatican.
16: This rupture cracked open when President Trump posted on social media calling the Pope weak on crime.
18: We don't want a Pope that says crime is okay in our cities. I don't like it. I'm not a big fan of Pope Leo.
16: And there was a now-deleted AI image on Trump's social media casting him in the image of Jesus Christ. Trump said he thought the image showed him as a doctor. Pope Leo has pushed back diplomatically.
7: That's CBS News correspondent Remy Innocencio. President Trump has given the European Union a deadline for finalizing last year's trade framework.
19: The president says the EU has until July 4th to do so, or it will face higher tariffs. Last week, he announced EU autos would face a 25% tariff starting this week.
20: As usual, they were not adhering to the agreement that we have.
19: It's unclear if he now means tariffs would jump July 4th on all EU goods. The original framework called for the U.S. to impose 15% tariffs on everything. That dropped to 10% after the Supreme Court ruled the president lacked legal authority to declare an economic emergency to impose the initial tariffs used to pressure the EU into trade talks. Sagar Meghani, Washington.
7: A man who attacked protesters in Boulder, Colorado about a year ago has been sentenced.
21: Mohammed Sabri Solomon, accused of a firebomb attack on demonstrators in Boulder, Colorado last year, has been sentenced to life in prison without possibility of parole after pleading guilty to killing one person and injuring dozens others as they demonstrated in support of Israeli hostages in Gaza. Cell phone video by Lisa Turnquist captured the chaos in which Solomon can be heard yelling. Solomon has meanwhile pleaded not guilty to federal hate crime charges and other charges he is still facing. Prosecutors are weighing whether to seek the death penalty in the federal case. Authorities say the Egyptian national was living in the U.S. illegally and allege he planned the attack for a year, driven by a desire to kill all Zionist people. I'm Lisa Dwyer.
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7: It's 9:38, traffic and weather on WTOP to the Traffic Center in Ian Crawford.
8: Okay, my pessimistic friend, which would you like first, the good news or the bad news?
7: Well, since I'm pessimistic, let's do the bad.
8: Okay, we've got new crash activity. You're very predictable. new crash in Maryland is going to be northbound on 197 as you're leaving the Baltimore-Washington Parkway heading toward Laurel proper. The crash activity just reported. Watch your mirrors for the oncoming response. The better news, however, is going to be out of Montgomery County, where that crash 270 southbound at the lane divide completely gone, as if nothing has ever happened, and all travel lanes have been reopened. Work zones popping up now. 29 northbound, the work zone from New Hampshire Avenue all the way to Tech Road, at least with at least a single lane getting by. They've got two-way work on the Chesapeake Bay Bridge. The eastbound span is shut down, so we're doing two-way traffic on the westbound span. We are brought to you by Jiffy Lube. 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I'm Ian Crawford. Next report in less than 10 minutes.
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0: It's going to get chilly overnight. Temperatures as low as 37 to 43 degrees with continued clearing. Mostly sunny for Friday morning, partly sunny for the afternoon, so a few more clouds will be moving in. And there could be a stray shower for Friday evening. Expect a high temperature of 64 to 72 degrees. We'll warm through the weekend, 72 to 76 degrees on Saturday, and on Sunday, between 78 and 84 degrees. Saturday could get a few showers or a rumble of thunder between 3 and 6 p.m. I'm 7 News Chief Meteorologist Veronica Johnson in the First Alert Weather Center.
7: Temperatures in the 50s, 54 degrees in Annandale, 55 in Germantown, 54 outside WTOP studios. Money News with John Wardock.
1: You're not the only one dealing with high beef prices these days. Beef has gotten expensive, and that's hurting Shake Shack. The burger chain posted a loss for the quarter, its first loss in 3 years. Shake Shack stock tumbling 28% on Thursday. The Dow Jones Industrial Average fell 313 points Thursday. The S&P 500 gave back 28, and the NASDAQ slipped 32. Sales have fallen at Whirlpool as Americans cut back on buying appliances. The company also says it's going to have to raise prices in the near future. Whirlpool stock falling some 12%. And a College Park favorite is moving into Montgomery County. Marathon Deli and its famous marathon sauce is opening a location in Kensington on Friday. John Wardock, WTOP News.
7: Republican-led states are moving quickly on congressional redistricting ahead of the midterms. In Virginia, we know that voters backed that Democratic-led effort to redraw House districts, though it's still being considered by the state Supreme Court, so it's on hold for now. In Tennessee, today, lawmakers approved a new map they hope will unseat the state's last Democratic member of Congress. WTOP's Mitchell Miller, today on the Hill.
2: I hereby declare passed without objection. A motion to reconsider is tabled.
3: Amid loud protests in the state house, Republicans approved a new map slicing up the Memphis area district that's been represented by Democrat Steve Cohen for nearly two decades. He charges GOP leaders are unfairly penalizing his district's black voters.
23: They're put in the back of the political bus. Like Ms. Rosa Parks stood up in Montgomery, we're standing up here.
3: Republicans in Alabama, Louisiana, and South Carolina are also moving forward with redistricting plans. In South Carolina, the GOP has its eye on the district represented by longtime Democratic Congressman James Clyburn. He's the sole Democrat in the state's congressional delegation. On Capitol Hill, Mitchell Miller, WTOP News.
7: It's been 24 years since the D.C. sniper attacks terrorized the region. Now, a new museum exhibit, Without Warning, Ending the Terror of the D.C. Snipers, is giving people a closer look at how the case was solved. Here's WTOP's Neil Augenstein.
25: In October 2002, a series of seemingly random shootings spread fear across Washington, D.C., Maryland, and Virginia.
26: Thomas Canavan is executive director here at the National Law Enforcement Museum.
25: Ordinary routines such as pumping gas, walking to school, and running errands became moments of risk.
27: 20 days after these shootings began, the investigation got a break in the case, and we started honing in on two suspects. 3 days later, those suspects were in custody.
26: In 2002, Thomas Manger was chief of Fairfax County Police. On display here are the Bushmaster rifle, the tarot card, notes to police that were left at shooting scenes, and the blue 1990 Chevy Caprice from where the snipers did most of the shootings.
27: With the hole that was cut out in the rear of the car, the shooter could be laying prone, half in the trunk, half on the back seat. Looking back, this is how there were able to be so many shootings without anybody seeing.
26: In the district, Neil Augenstein, WTOP News.
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7: 9:45. I'm Nick Iannelli. Thanks for being with us tonight. A social media influencer is facing criminal charges in Florida, accused of shooting at an alligator. He's charged with illegally firing a gun in a public place. ABC News correspondent Hannah Bata.
8: He's the face of the so-called looks maxing community.
9: What about looks, sir?
8: A movement of young men who take extreme measures to improve their appearance.
10: Yo!
8: But now, Braden Eric Peters, who goes by the name Clavicular, faces criminal charges for firing a gun at an alligator while live streaming. Peters and two other influencers were streaming a boat ride through the Everglades in March when they came across the alligator. In the video, the three are seen unloading multiple shots and are now charged with a misdemeanor for unlawfully discharging a firearm in public. It's unclear if the alligator was alive at the time of the shooting. His attorney says Peters was following the instructions of a licensed airboat guide, adding no animals or people were harmed. It's just the latest controversy for the 20-year-old. He was arrested in March after being accused of instigating a fight between his girlfriend and a 19-year-old woman. Authorities claiming he posted the fight on social media to exploit the two women. Beyond his legal issues, Peters has faced criticism for the extremes he takes to improve his looks, including hitting himself in the face to improve his jawline.
11: If I punch myself in the face, I'm going to get like a nice mewed up jaw.
12: Yeah, bone smashing's legit.
8: He admitted to using multiple medications to enhance his looks, even claiming to have taken meth to lose weight. He was hospitalized last month after emergency crews responded to a suspected overdose during his live stream. Peters is due in court in Florida later this month and could face jail time.
7: That's ABC News correspondent Hannah Bata. The city of Los Angeles is out with an eye-popping estimated price tag to secure the 2028 Summer Olympics.
13: A new city memo says the LAPD projects securing the Olympics will come with a price tag of $1.15 billion and that the LAPD only has enough staffing to cover about a third of the needs during the Olympics. L.A. will have to heavily rely on outside law enforcement agencies to come in and help. While it's a huge cost figure, state and federal funds could fully or significantly cover the $1.15 billion, and the state of California may pick up the obligation and cost of bringing in outside law enforcement for the Olympics.
7: House a UFC fight connected to the nation's 250th birthday celebration. WTOP's Mike Murillo tells us it's planned for Flag Day, June 14th. And it's expected to draw thousands.
14: This will be the greatest show on earth.
15: It's how President Trump is describing UFC Freedom 250, a fight planned for the South Lawn of the White House. At the White House, the president revealed limited details about the event, but did show renderings of the octagon fighting cage on the lawn, lit in red, white, and blue, surrounded by a crowd of spectators.
14: We're going to have 4,000 seats right in front of the front door of the White House.
15: Thousands more are expected to gather near the ellipse to watch the event on large screens.
14: They're going to have, I guess, anywhere from 75 to 100,000 people free. They're going to set up 8 big screens.
15: We also got a look at the belt fighters are battling for a gold design theme with the American flag and 250 above the UFC logo. See a picture of the belt and the renderings of the fighting cage at WTOP.com. Mike Murillo, WTOP News.
7: It's 9:48, traffic and weather. Ian Crawford's in the WTOP Traffic Center.
16: We are starting to see the work zones come out. We will start in Virginia, 95 southbound. Before you get to Garrisonville, exit 143, you're going to find the left lane, all you have to get you by that work zone. But farther afield, southbound after Fredericksburg, that disabled tractor trailer we had near Route 1, Spotsylvania, that's gone. GW Parkway southbound from Reagan National Airport towards Slater's Lane. A single lane should be getting by that work zone. Watch your mobile work that may be getting ready to set up along Capitol Beltway near the GW Parkway with caution. And that one actually, as they are mobile, could be trundling down one lane, one loop, and back up the other throughout the night. Bear that in mind if you're driving overnight. In Maryland on 95 and the BW Parkway, we are good. But leaving the BW Parkway, northbound on 197, heading toward Laurel, the crash activity, with caution getting past it. 50 across the Bay Bridge, eastbound span is shut down, so it's all happening on the westbound span, one lane in each direction. We are brought to you by Madden Live Golf, Virginia. 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I'm Ian Crawford. Your next report in 10 minutes.
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9: Well, we did have some sprinkles earlier today, but we'll have continued clearing here this evening. And 50 to 59 degrees. It's going to get pretty chilly by Friday morning. Temperatures will drop all the way down to about 37 to 43 degrees. We'll have light northwesterly winds and wet wind at 5 to 15.

0: 15 miles per hour for Friday afternoon. We'll have partly sunny skies and 64 to 72 degrees, the range of high temperatures. Can't rule out a stray evening shower. I'm 7 News Chief Meteorologist Veronica Johnson in the First Alert Weather Center.
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2: ABC News, I'm Dave Packard. The U.S. launching what it says is a counterattack on Iranian targets after CENTCOM says Iran fired at U.S. destroyers in the Strait of Hormuz today. It comes as the U.S. and Iran try to restart talks to end the war. More than a dozen reported injuries and hundreds of homes either damaged or destroyed in Mississippi.
3: Damage assessment still underway after multiple tornadoes touched down in Mississippi overnight. Trees blocking roads, including crucial Interstate 55 near Brookhaven. East of there, a mobile home park taking a direct hit. Outside Hattiesburg in the town of Purvis, reports of people trapped in their homes, entire subdivisions in splinters.
2: ABC's Faith Abube in Purvis, Mississippi. Although three people have died, the World Health Organization says the latest outbreak of the Hantavirus on board a cruise ship in the Atlantic does not have the contagious hallmarks of the coronavirus pandemic. This is ABC News.
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17: Well, good one from Detroit, as we'll start with the NBA. Detroit down in Cleveland, the final 107-97, Pistons, Kate Cunningham, 25 points, 10 assists. Pistons now have a 2-0 lead in their series. And just getting underway now, Lakers taking on Oklahoma City. Over to the NHL, after two periods of play, Carolina leading the Flyers 2-1. Hurricanes leading that series 2-0. Over to baseball earlier today, Nationals with a great performance. Pitching was good. Well, plenty of offense. Catcher Keiber Ruiz, 3-for-4. Homer drove in 4 runs as the Nationals top the Twins 7-5. They're going to move on to South Florida for weekend series against Miami. And speaking of the Marlins, American League action, Orioles beaten by the Marlins 4-3. NFL news, former Commanders quarterback Taylor Heineke, remember he played a couple of years here in Washington? Well, he has now called it a career after 11 years in the NFL. He spent 2020 through 2022 here with the Commanders, also played for Atlanta and Minnesota. College basketball news, March Madness just got even bigger. The NCAA approved a plan to expand postseason play, both for the men's and women's tournaments, to 76 teams. This will mean 8 additional at-large bids, along with 12 play-in games. So the week leading the postseason, the first week, it is going to be mighty hectic in college basketball. Steve Dresner, WTOP Sports.
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1: Traffic and weather, Ian Crawford's in the WTOP Traffic Center.
21: With a headline ahead for the 10 o'clock hour, which is rapidly approaching, we're going to be doing some drawbridge testing at the Wilson Bridge. Expect temporary stoppages. First one expected about 10:20 tonight. So expect stoppages both inner and outer loop at the Wilson Bridge as they do the drawbridge testing. 95 southbound of Virginia, the work is near Garrisonville on the right side. In Maryland, the work is going to be on 29 northbound after New Hampshire Avenue, with at least one lane getting by. WTOP Traffic Center presented by Window Nation. 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I'm Ian Crawford. Your next report in 10 minutes.
1: To 7 News First Alert, Chief Meteorologist Veronica Johnson.
0: Well, we're done with the rain, some scattered clouds this evening, and continued clearing overnight. That's going to allow our temperatures to get pretty low. It's going to be a chilly one for tonight and for early Friday. Temperatures will move from the 50s this evening to about 37 to 43 degrees by Friday morning. A high temperature for Friday afternoon of 64 to 72 degrees. We'll have partly sunny skies for the afternoon hours, and then a few additional clouds for the evening that could give us a stray shower or sprinkle. And the weekend right now, not looking too bad at all. Lots of dry hours, higher temperatures, and more sunshine. Now, we're mostly cloudy on Saturday overall, 72 to 76 degrees between 3 and 6 p.m. Some rain around the area, even some isolated stronger thunderstorms. Sunday, it's morning sunshine, afternoon clouds, and showers not going to be moving in until the evening. And get this, the warmest day out of the weekend will be Sunday at 78 to 84 degrees. I'm 7 News Chief Meteorologist Veronica Johnson in the First Alert Weather Center.
1: 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Keys. It's 53 degrees in Washington.
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3: From ABC News, I'm Dave Packer. Severe storms and tornadoes leaving behind a trail of destruction in Mississippi.
22: Outside Hattiesburg in the town of Purvis, reports of people trapped in their homes, entire subdivisions in splinters.
23: We came into this hall and everybody kneeled down.
22: The tornado hit just as Pastor Jimmy Brazil and congregants at Coaltown Baptist Church were finishing a meal.
23: After things kind of settled a little bit, we began to venture out and look, and we saw that our fellowship hall was destroyed.
22: Across the state, at least 17 people hurt and more than 1,000 buildings and homes destroyed.
3: ABC's Faith Abube in Purvis, Mississippi. Three people who were aboard the MV Hondius cruise ship have died from the Honda virus, and two others infected are currently hospitalized in the Netherlands. ABC's Victor Okendo.
24: When the ship arrives in the Canary Islands, passengers and crew will be screened on board before they can go home. As for those seven Americans who returned to the U.S., none have symptoms, but they are being closely monitored.
3: President Trump asked about the outbreak.
25: We have a lot of people, a lot of great people studying it. It should be fine. We hope.
3: The president commenting during an on-site inspection of renovations to the reflecting pool outside the Lincoln Memorial. Earlier today, the president found out a trade court ruled that his global 10% tariff is unlawful.
26: Donald Trump put in place the 10% tariff hours after the Supreme Court ruled against his first attempt at tariffs in February. With today's ruling, the Court of International Trade concluded that Trump's fix to his illegal tariffs is unlawful, too. In a split ruling, the court said the Trump administration misread a key term in the law used to justify the sweeping tariffs. Peter Haralambos, ABC News, New York.
3: The U.S. launching what it says is a counterattack on Iranian targets after CENTCOM says Iran fired at U.S. destroyers in the Strait of Hormuz. This is the U.S. and Iran try to restart talks to end the war. A one-page framework would be a precursor to more talks. 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
1: It's 10:02 on Thursday, May 7th, 53 degrees, lows in the 40s tonight. Tomorrow, sunny with highs around 70. Good evening, I'm Nick Iannelli. It was a step forward for the Purple Line, that 16-mile light rail line that will have 21 stations between New Carrollton and Bethesda, connecting Montgomery and Prince George's counties. The final piece of track was put into place today. WTOP's Kyle Cooper was there.
27: With the swing of sledgehammers, the rail was secured into place, swinging away local, state, and federal leaders, including Senator Chris Van Hollen.
28: We've had, for a very long time, the metro system that had those north-south spikes. But the whole idea of the Purple Line was we needed to connect communities east to west, in many cases, communities that had been left behind.
27: The project has been burdensome on local businesses dealing with construction and often less business because of it, and it's been delayed and skyrocketed in cost, now at $2.7 billion. Trains will start rolling in late 2027 or early 2028. In Silver Spring, Kyle Cooper, WTOP News.
1: There have been so many twists and turns with the Purple Line project over the years. To help break it down for us, we talked with Daniel Zawadny, transportation reporter for the Banner.
29: Plans for something like this go back decades, you know, a really, really long time. When it really first actually started happening in its form of what we see today was 2014. That's when Governor Martin O'Malley at the time greenlit the project as a public-private partnership, and it got the nod from the Federal Transit Administration. So obviously it's gone through tons of twists and turns since then, and to your listeners, don't start planning your trip on it just yet. It's still going to be another about year and a half before it's actually open for service to get on board a train, so that's end of 2027.
1: When you look at the project and how it's unfolded over the years, what would you say are some of the biggest delays and setbacks that have happened?
29: There's a couple key ones. The first one that really delayed things started pretty shortly after the construction company was coming on board. There was environmental litigation that was started by some concerned residents in Montgomery County. It had to do with the impacts of construction on the Capitol Crescent Trail. And so This NEPA lawsuit really slowed the project down for quite a while. A federal judge actually at one point paused the record of decision, which is sort of the formal green light document for the project. So that was on pause, and it took a little while to get resolved. Then, you know, as we move on a couple of years, the COVID pandemic happens, which obviously just threw such a wrench into so many things in our society. Construction became a lot more difficult. And as they were doing that, the builder of the line actually ended up pulling out of the project. So the MTA, the Maryland Transit Administration, that is, they had to sort of scramble and take over some of the ongoing work while they found a new builder to take care of things. And that second contract didn't get signed until 2022. So those two major factors are really what helped slow this thing down quite a bit, and why it's so many years over the original timeline.
1: And people have been waiting to ride the Purple Line, but you look at where the construction has occurred along the line area, there have been businesses and other residents, and they've really felt the impact of this years-long construction project.
29: They have. You know, it's been difficult for folks. It's been years in the making, and it's torn up sidewalks. It's, you know, blocked streets off. For some businesses, it's, you know, it's blocked the entrance to their businesses, and they've had to put up those orange construction signs that say, no, we're open. The businesses are open. We swear. So the state, for its part, has started this small business grant program where they've doled out, I believe the total now is about $2.6 million across about 250 or so different grants to different businesses to really just try to help places, you know, get by as their sales have taken a hit. But, you know, my colleagues at the Banner have spoken with folks that have seen, you know, their businesses go down 40-50% sometimes because of the lack of the foot traffic. And residents certainly have had, you know, difficulties with finding parking spaces, getting around. So it certainly has been a headache for a lot of people.
1: All right, Daniel. So we started talking about how this milestone happened today. The final piece of track is in place. It's all been laid out for the Purple Line to start running, but it's not going to start running right now. What still needs to happen before riders can get on a Purple Line train?
29: Sure. So the track is there. The footprint is there. It's very impressive looking, but there's still some stations that have not been finished being built yet. So the plan is to finish all 21 stations by the end of this year. Now they also need to install the rest of the catenary wire, those overhead electric wires that actually power the trains. They've got to install the rest of the communication system. That means, you know, more than 1,000 cameras and sensors along the tracks that allows the trains to communicate with the control center so they can always know where it is. And they've got to test the trains across the whole thing. So they've been starting testing over in PG County. So if you're out and about over in sort of that area on that side of the alignment, you might see trains running, but they're just test runs for now. But they still got to bring that test running over onto the west side of the alignment over into Montgomery County. So there's still quite a bit of work left to do before you can hop on board. But as of right now, December 2027, folks can get on board and finally enjoy the Purple Line.
1: That's Daniel Zawadny, transportation reporter for the Banner.
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1: 10:08, traffic and weather on WTOP. Ian Crawford's in the traffic center.
21: We start with a new serious issue that has cropped up in Montgomery County, Maryland. The outer loop of the Capitol Beltway being brought to a stop right after you get past Georgia Avenue. The crash activity between Georgia and Connecticut Avenues, serious crash, lots of response on scene, more coming, and all traffic being brought to a stop. If anything was getting by, it was getting by to the right, but just hearing on the scanner that one may be all traffic stopped, outer loop of the Capitol Beltway after Georgia Avenue. The other big ticket item on the Beltway is coming up in about 10 minutes' time. It's drawbridge testing time at the Wilson Bridge, so all travel lanes will be brought to a stop, both inner and outer loop between Alexandria and Oxon Hill because of the bridge testing. Again, first one set in about 10 minutes' time at 10:20 tonight. On the Virginia side, on the Capitol Beltway, watch for the mobile work near the GW Parkway. Should be on the left side. And then 95 southbound work is going to be after or before Garrisonville, I should say. And that will be a left lane to get by. 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I'm Ian Crawford. Next report in less than 10 minutes.
1: Over to the forecast in 7 News. First Alert Chief Meteorologist Veronica Johnson.
0: Skies will turn mainly clear by late evening and for the overnight. Temperatures will drop to 37 to 43 degrees by Friday morning. It's going to be a chilly start, but a warmer afternoon and an afternoon with more sunshine than today. We'll be up around 64 to 72 degrees. At this point, there is the possibility that we could have a stray evening shower on Friday. The next best chance of rain, that'll be Saturday between 3 and 6 p.m. Some showers, maybe even an isolated thunderstorm with a high temperature of 72 to 76 degrees. 7 News Chief Meteorologist Veronica Johnson in the First Alert Weather Center.
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5: The major stock averages would end up in the red on Thursday. No talk of Dow 50,000. In fact, the blue chips fell more than 0.5% at the closing bell. The Dow Jones Industrial Average fell 313 points. The S&P 500 lost 28, and the NASDAQ slipped 32 points. A Herndon company was a big winner Thursday. Hawkeye 360 debuted at the New York Stock Exchange. The company supports the defense and space industries, and its public offering brought in more than $400 million. Hawkeye 360 jumping 30%. And DoorDash says it's benefiting from healthy consumer trends, and that is lifting business for the food delivery company. DoorDash stock was up some 2% Thursday. John Wardock, WTOP News.
3: ABC News, I'm Dave Packer. The U.S. and Iran exchanging a new round of strikes after weeks of calm.
15: The Pentagon says Iran fired missiles at American Navy destroyers trying to cross the Strait of Hormuz, and that the U.S. fired back, striking Iranian military facilities and command locations. Central Command describes the American strikes as self-defense.
3: ABC's Rachel Scott, this is Iran, and the U.S. negotiate a one-page preliminary agreement. An update on that Hanta virus outbreak linked to a cruise ship in the Atlantic. Three people taken off this ship in the last 24 hours, two of them in serious condition. Three people have died, and seven Americans who got off the boat a week ago are being monitored. Secretary of State Marco Rubio spent several hours at the Vatican today. His visit included a meeting with Pope Leo. Former Prince Andrew allegedly threatened near his home. Authorities say he was out for a walk when a man in a ski mask began shouting at him as he approached. The man was arrested for possession of a weapon. This is ABC News.
1: The Virginia Health Department says a traveler tied to that cruise ship hantavirus outbreak has returned home to Virginia and is being monitored by public health leaders. Public health officials in several countries are tracking potential exposure linked to the ship. WTOP's Kate Ryan tells us it's raising new questions about what cruise passengers should know before they travel.
6: Peter Greenberg is the travel editor for CBS News and says if you're concerned about booking a cruise,
7: we have to look at this historically. Most of the time when you hear about a virus on a cruise ship, it's the norovirus, which is a basic gastrointestinal virus. It's not lethal. It's uncomfortable.
6: But in recent years, says Greenberg,
7: the cruise lines have done a very, very good job in changing their food preparation protocols, and we have very few incidents of that anymore.
6: The three people have died after a strain of the hantavirus was detected among people on a Dutch-operated cruise ship. States, including Virginia, are monitoring Americans who had been aboard that cruise.
7: So for the moment, should you be worried? No. Should you be concerned? Yes. And then ask the right questions before you book.
6: He also recommends travel insurance. Kate Ryan, WTOP News.
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1: It's 10:14. I'm Nick Iannelli. Thanks for listening. More states are taking action to address high gas prices. Here's ABC News correspondent Sophie Flay.
8: Indiana's governor suspending two gas-related taxes to save drivers nearly 60 cents per gallon. Kentucky's governor pushing a similar move and calling on Congress to suspend the federal gas tax. Prices, which now average $4.56 a gallon nationwide, are exposing the gap between the rich and the working class. A new report finds lower-income Americans have already cut back on their gas consumption, while wealthier households have simply increased their spending to keep their consumption levels steady. Stocks hitting new highs as new data reveals suspiciously timed trades in the oil market during the Iran war. For example, hours before President Trump announced a ceasefire last month, traders bet $960 million that oil prices would fall. And moments before an Iranian announcement about the Strait of Hormuz, $760 million in bets were made.
9: They want to make a deal. We've had very good talks.
8: President Trump reporting progress in negotiations with Iran. Sources say the administration has sent Iran a one-page memo of understanding, laying the groundwork for 30 days of talks on issues like the future of Iran's nuclear program. The proposal calls for Iran to lift restrictions on ships in the Strait of Hormuz. In return, the U.S. would ease its blockade of Iran's ports. Iran remains publicly defiant, mocking Trump, one negotiator claiming Operation Trust Me Bro failed in reference to Trump suspending his plan to protect ships in the strait.
1: That's ABC News correspondent Sophie Flay. A company in Pennsylvania is building a massive UFC stage for the fight that's planned this summer at the White House. President Trump showed off drawings of what it could look like. Here's WTOP's Mike Murillo.
10: The president has unveiled renderings of a planned fight on the South Lawn showing the UFC Freedom 250 octagon set up in front of the White House, surrounded by a large crowd and patriotic lighting.
9: It's never going to happen again. Never happened before, and it's all of the best fighters.
10: He says the event is planned for June the 14th and will be staged as a nighttime spectacle.
9: This will be the greatest show on earth. Is at night. That's all lighting and cover.
10: Plans call for thousands to attend on site, with many more watching on large screens nearby. We're also getting a look at the championship belt fighters would compete for. It's gold, detailed with stars and an American flag design, marking the country's 250th birthday.
9: I think it's going to be the biggest event we've ever had at the White House.
10: You can see pictures of the renderings and the belt at WTOP.com. Mike Murillo, WTOP News.
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1: It's 10:18, WTOP traffic and weather. Ian Crawford's following a developing situation out there on the roads.
21: It is in Montgomery County, Maryland, Nick, and it is a serious one. A crash between Georgia and Connecticut Avenue on the outer loop of the Capitol Beltway, said to involve a pedestrian, and that has blocked all lanes, all four lanes of the outer loop of the Capitol Beltway. All traffic is being diverted at exit 31 for Georgia Avenue. At that point, you have to wind your way around, and it's not an easy task to get from Georgia Avenue over toward Connecticut Avenue via the back streets that take you from Wheaton over toward Kensington. Extra caution, extra time, and if you've got a plan B, use that instead. But all outer loop traffic on the Capitol Beltway is being diverted at exit 31 for Georgia Avenue. For what lies ahead is a crash said to involve a pedestrian and an investigation getting underway. On the other end of the Beltway, on the other side of the Beltway, at the Wilson Bridge, we're expecting a bridge opening any time now. So far, the lanes remain open, but they're doing drawbridge testing tonight, and that will bring everything to a stop for about a 10 to 15 minute period while they make sure the deck can go up and come back down like it's supposed to when you got a real boat going through. But for the moment, you are moving along. But expect that delay on the inner and outer loop of the Beltway between Alexandria and Oxon Hill. We are brought to you by Manny and Olga's Pizza. Running late tonight, Manny and Olga's delivers late. Hot pizza when you need it most. Fresh dough, big flavor. 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I'm Ian Crawford. Next report in 10 minutes.
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0: Continued clearing by late evening. And it's going to turn pretty chilly by morning. Temperatures between 50 and 59 degrees this evening, as low as 37 to 43 degrees by Friday morning. Expect a high temperature Friday somewhere between 64 and 72 degrees. We'll have partly sunny skies for the afternoon. I'm 7 News Chief Meteorologist Veronica Johnson in the First Alert Weather Center.
1: Temperatures in the low 50s, 53 degrees outside WTOP studios. 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
1: This building will be the East Coast version of the Golden Gate Bridge. You're going to start painting on one side, and by the time you get to the other side, you got to start again.
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3: A new report card on downtown D.C.'s economy is out. It shows what many people in the region have been feeling for some time. Last year was a tough one. WTOP's John Doman breaks down the numbers.
4: Overall, 2025 saw a 2% increase in the amount of people coming to work and play here in downtown, but that had more to do with how 2025 started and not how it ended.
5: Foot traffic in 2025 started with a sprint, but ended up crossing the finish line with a hobble.
4: Mark Simpson's the director of planning and economic development for the downtown DC Business Improvement District.
5: And the district overall has the unique and unenviable position of being the only jurisdiction amongst our neighbors that not only saw negative job growth last year, but is still below pre-pandemic levels.
4: Though this time next year, he expects the whole region will be tackling job reductions. Downtown, John Doman, WTOP News.
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9: On the Capitol Beltway in Montgomery County, Maryland, all outer loop traffic is diverted at exit 31 for Georgia Avenue. What lies beyond is a crash said to involve a pedestrian, with a lot of response on scene and investigation getting underway. So all travel lanes on the outer loop diverted at exit 31. I'm Ian Crawford. More update in less than 10 minutes.
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11: 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Welcome to News Nation, where right and left come to be reasonable. 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
3: 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All right, Steve Dresner, you're following some playoffs tonight. You got hockey?
18: We got plenty of hockey from South Philadelphia. They're currently in the third period. Flyers trailing the Carolina Hurricanes 3-1. They also trail in this series 2-0. Earlier over in the NBA, Detroit beating Cleveland 107-97. The Pistons, Cade Cunningham, what a night. 25 points, 10 assists. Pistons now up 2-0. Over to baseball. The Nationals, a great all-around effort. Catcher Keiber Ruiz, 3-for-4. He homer, drove in 4 runs. And Gus Varland,

0: Minnesota native picked up his fourth save of the year. Nats held off the Minnesota Twins 7-5. They head down to South Florida for a weekend series against the Marlins. American League action, speaking of the Marlins, they beat the Orioles 4-3. NFL news, former Commanders quarterback Taylor Heinicke, he played a total of 11 years in the NFL. Well, he announced his retirement today. Heinicke played here in Washington 2020 through 2022. Also played with Atlanta and Minnesota. Steve Drisner, WTOP Sports.
1: Stick around on WTOP. We do have a developing situation on the Beltway in Montgomery County. All lanes are closed on the outer loop around Connecticut Avenue. We'll have more with Ian Crawford up next in the Traffic Center.
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1: It's 1028, traffic and weather. We got some breaking traffic, Ian Crawford.
5: We're going to start with two stoppages on the Capitol Beltway right now, Nick. In Montgomery County, all outer loop traffic is diverted at exit 31 for Georgia Avenue. What lies beyond a crash said to involve a pedestrian near Connecticut Avenue. All travel lanes again on the outer loop diverted at exit 31. Passing the crash after Connecticut Avenue on the inner loop, you may be reduced to one right lane to get by that crash and the response that's on that side of the beltway. The other issue is at the Wilson Bridge. They have done their first test. They're just locking the things back down. The gates are still down, but the thing being the decks, they're just locking them back down. So you will have traffic moving shortly, but right now between Alexandria and Oxon Hill, nothing moving across the Wilson Bridge for bridge testing. 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I'm Ian Crawford. Next report in just minutes.
1: Clear skies tonight, cooler, lows in the 40s. Tomorrow, a perfect day, sunny with highs around 70.
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1: Good evening. I'm Nick Iannelli. Juan Herrera is our producer. U.S. forces in Iran exchanged fire again around the Strait of Hormuz today. The U.S. military says Navy ships intercepted unprovoked Iranian attacks as American destroyers moved through the waterway and then carried out strikes on Iranian military sites. No U.S. ships were hit. The Pentagon says it doesn't want an escalation, but remains ready to defend its forces. At the same time, Iran says it is looking through a new U.S. plan to end the war. With more on that, here's ABC News senior political correspondent Rachel Scott.
8: Iran says it's now reviewing a proposal sent by the Trump administration to end the war with Iran.
9: They want to make a deal. We've had very good talks over the last 24 hours, and it's very possible that we'll make a deal.
8: Sources tell ABC News the one-page memorandum of understanding would allow for a month of deeper negotiations, including over the future of Iran's nuclear program. The proposal also aimed at easing the standoff in the critical Strait of Hormuz by gradually lifting its blockade on Iranian ports if Iran allows traffic to flow freely. It's the first step toward negotiations since President Trump abruptly scrapped peace talks with Iran and Pakistan just a week and a half ago. And while his own Secretary of State insists Operation Epic Fury is over, the president now attempting to pressure Iran to come to the table, warning on social media that if the country does not agree, the bombing starts. The war is now in its 10th week, and after setting several different deadlines, the president now claims he has no deadline for Iran to make a deal.
9: Never a deadline. It'll happen. It'll happen, but never again.
8: One Iranian official declaring Iran has its fingers on the trigger and is ready. Tension in the Strait is escalating. The Pentagon announcing that U.S. forces fired on another Iranian-flagged tanker. The naval blockade now turning around 52 vessels. And with oil prices soaring, at least 1,500 tankers stacking up, waiting to pass.
1: That's ABC News senior political correspondent Rachel Scott.
10: I'm J.J. Green. Many people may be expecting a classic peace deal with a handshake.
11: But look, we are not in a classic era.
10: Hussein Haqqani is a former Pakistani ambassador to the U.S.
11: We are in the era of our current president, and we live tweet to tweet and truth social post to truth social post.
10: And he says that means there's not going to be a classic peace deal.
11: And in this era, if we can get a few months of relative peace.
10: And he says most things would likely go back to normal.
11: Markets will get a bit more normal. Oil prices will stabilize.
10: But he says none of that can happen until both Iran and the U.S. realize that neither one of them is going to be a winner in this war.
1: That's WTOP National Security Correspondent J.J. Green. Secretary of State Marco Rubio met with Pope Leo at the Vatican today as tensions linger between the White House and the head of the Catholic Church after weeks of criticism from President Trump over the Pope's stance on the war with Iran. Rubio says the two discussed promoting peace and human dignity. The Vatican described it as an exchange of views on global and regional issues.
12: President Donald Trump recently criticizing Pope Leo and his comments about the war in Iran.
9: Iran cannot have a nuclear weapon. And he seemed to be saying that they can.
12: Pope Leo responding, saying the mission of the church is to preach the gospel, to preach peace. If someone wants to criticize me for announcing the gospel, let him do it with the truth. It's unclear whether the president's comments were directly addressed. The State Department says Secretary of State Marco Rubio discussed the war in the Middle East and mutual topics of interest in the Western Hemisphere.
1: That's ABC's Melissa Adan.
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5: We have a serious crash on the Capitol Beltway in Prince George's County, Maryland. It is near Connecticut Avenue, exit 33. All outer loop traffic is being diverted at exit 31 for Georgia Avenue. From that point, you will have to wind your way westward somehow through Wheaton and Kensington to get back onto the Capitol Beltway. Right now, all outer loop traffic is blocked and diverted at exit 31 for Georgia Avenue because of a serious crash and an investigation. I'm Ian Crawford. Next report in just minutes.
1: The Trump administration is rolling back its fast-track training program for new immigration officers. That accelerated program had been used to quickly get thousands of new ICE agents into the field, but it's being phased out. The Department of Homeland Security says it plans to provide additional instruction to those hires, including pairing them with more experienced officers for on-the-job training. It follows criticism about the shortened program that cut training from about 72 days down to as little as 6 to 8 weeks. News Nation correspondent Xavier Walton.
13: The administration reportedly scrapping its fast-track training program for new ICE recruits. Officials say they're now prioritizing experienced, seasoned law enforcement and adding back training that was cut, giving some recruits an extra 30 days of training they didn't get before heading out into the field. Now, this follows months of aggressive hiring where ICE actually more than doubled its workforce to about 22,000 officers. According to some reports, this was to speed up onboarding to meet the growing demands from the Trump administration of mass deportation efforts. Either way, though, this led to reports that shortened training and looser vetting processes potentially allowed underqualified recruits in the field before they were actually ready. So administration officials say that this reset, this reshaping, if you will, is about raising standards, not necessarily lowering them, and that more experience along with more hands-on training could actually make operations more effective. On the flip side, critics argue fewer agents could also lead to more targeted and possibly more aggressive operations in the future.
1: That's News Nation correspondent Xavier Walton. A federal trade court has ruled against President Trump's latest efforts to impose global tariffs.
14: After the Supreme Court struck down his sweeping emergency tariffs in February, the president moved to Plan B, a temporary 10% tariff on all imports. But now, in a 2-1 ruling, the New York-based Court of International Trade says the president has not met the requirements of the law he invoked. The judges acknowledged that the accounting term balance of payments deficit might cause confusion, but they said it definitely does not mean a trade deficit. In finding the 10% tariff unlawful, they have limited their ruling to just a handful of importers, saying other plaintiffs in the case lacked standing. Stephen Portnoy, ABC News, Washington.
1: It's been 24 years since the D.C. sniper attacks terrorized the region. Now, a new museum exhibit opening today offers a close-up look at how investigators were able to solve that case. WTOP's Neil Augenstein went to check out that exhibit.
15: You know, as soon as we knew the vehicle that we were looking for, we knew the license plate, we felt like it was just a matter of time.
16: In 2002, Thomas Manger was the Fairfax County Police Chief. He spoke here at the National Law Enforcement Museum at the opening of the exhibit called Without Warning, Ending the Terror of the D.C. Snipers.
15: This exhibit tells the story of how 10 innocent people were killed and 3 more were wounded. It tells the story of a massive police investigation going on while it was being scrutinized by local and national media. It tells the story of how people changed their lives and routines because of fear.
16: On display here are the Bushmaster rifle, the tarot card, the notes left at shooting scenes, and the 1990 blue Chevy Caprice with a hole cut behind the rear license plate.
15: When they pulled the seat down and broke the seat down, the back seat, not only did they find the firearm, but they then realized this is how these shootings occur.
16: At the National Law Enforcement Museum, Neil Augenstein, WTOP News.
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1: 10:38 WTOP traffic and weather. Ian Crawford's in the traffic center.
5: And we are in knots on the Capitol Beltway in Montgomery County, Maryland. The serious crash and the investigation underway on the outer loop near Connecticut Avenue. Now, because of that, all travel lanes have been blocked on the outer loop, everyone being diverted off at Georgia Avenue. Complicating matters is accommodating the people who were caught beyond Georgia Avenue, but behind the crash activity, they are being sent back up the outer loop contra flow. They're heading eastbound in what would be westbound lanes at that point, back up to Georgia Avenue, and they are being allowed with police help to get into that lane that takes them onto Georgia Avenue. But again, the outer loop of the Capitol Beltway is stopped and diverted at Georgia Avenue for a serious crash and investigation and hearing. This could be 4 hours. Now, if you're on the inner loop passing Connecticut Avenue, you may be down to a single right lane as you get closer to the crash activity. Some of that response on the other side, on the inner loop side of the Beltway, seeing no serious delays at the moment. But with caution, kind of expect everything right now between Georgia and Connecticut Avenues on the inner and outer loop of the Capitol Beltway. The other big ticket item we had was the first drawbridge opening of the night at the Wilson Bridge as they do the testing. Everything is back in order and traffic flowing once again between Oxon Hill and Alexandria. That was phase one. There's doubtless going to be more tonight. And the other big ticket item to watch is going to be on 95 in Virginia southbound before Garrisonville exit 143. Work is taking with the right side. You're down to a single left lane to get by. 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I'm Ian Crawford. Your next report in just minutes.
1: 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Here's 7 News First Alert Chief Meteorologist Veronica Johnson.
18: Well, we did have some sprinkles earlier today, but we'll have continued clearing here this evening. And 50 to 59 degrees, it's going to get pretty chilly by Friday morning. Temperatures will drop all the way down to about 37 to 43 degrees. We'll have light northwesterly winds and a west wind at 5 to 15 miles per hour for Friday afternoon. We'll have partly sunny skies and 64 to 72 degrees, the range of high temperatures. Can't rule out a stray evening shower. I'm 7 News Chief Meteorologist Veronica Johnson in the First Alert Weather Center.
1: Temperatures in the 50s, 52 in Rockville, 54 degrees in Ashburn, 53 outside WTOP studios. Money news with John Warduck.
19: Stocks saw red on Thursday as the blue chips led the way down. No Dow 50,000 at the closing bell. The Dow Jones Industrial Average was off some 313 points. That was more than a 0.5% drop for the Dow. The S&P 500 lost 28, and the NASDAQ was down some 32 points. McDonald's is emphasizing value meals as consumers watch their wallets, and it's paying off for the Golden Arches with revenue rising almost 10%. Jonathan Mays is editor at Restaurant Business.
20: They've been able to really get back into the value conversation with the U.S. consumer, so that's a positive for them.
19: McDonald's stock was not positive on Thursday. It actually dipped a fraction. And White and Case, the global law firm, has finalized a lease for 1701 Pennsylvania Avenue. That's right near the White House. The Washington Business Journal says the firm is going to take over most of the building by the end of the decade. John Wardock, WTLP News.
1: Republican-led states are moving quickly on congressional redistricting ahead of the midterms. We know in Virginia, voters backed that Democratic-led effort to redraw House districts. But the state Supreme Court is still considering whether or not it was legal. In Tennessee, lawmakers today approved a new map they hope could unseat the state's last Democratic member of Congress. WTOP's Mitchell Miller, today on the Hill.
21: Please take the vote.
22: Protests erupted in the state house, including air horns, as Republican state lawmakers approved a map carving up the Memphis-anchored district, now represented by Democrat Steve Cohen, the lone Democrat in the state's congressional delegation. He says Republicans are using the Supreme Court's recent decision weakening the Voting Rights Act as an excuse to redistrict.
23: Memphis's 9th district is not a VRA district. There was no need for that. But they jumped on.
22: Republicans in Alabama and Louisiana are also moving ahead with redistricting plans. And in South Carolina, Republicans are eyeing the seat of Democratic Congressman James Clyburn, who has served in the House for more than three decades. On Capitol Hill, Mitchell Miller, WTOP News.
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7: 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And now, a special update from the WTOP Traffic Center.
5: On the outer loop of the Capitol Beltway in Montgomery County, Maryland, as you travel from College Park past Silver Spring, heading toward Bethesda, all outer loop traffic is being diverted at exit 31 for Georgia Avenue. With caution, as you make that diversion, what lies beyond is a serious crash said to involve a pedestrian and an investigation underway closer to Connecticut Avenue. Again, all outer loop lanes diverted at Georgia Avenue. I'm Ian Crawford. Your next report in just minutes.
1: Thank you, Ian. WTOP News time is 10:45. I'm Nick Ainelli. Thanks so much for being with us. The reality TV personality Spencer Pratt is gaining more traction in politics now as he runs for mayor of Los Angeles. Pratt, who rose to fame on The Hills, has been a vocal critic of the response to last year's deadly Palisades wildfire there. He calls his campaign a mission to expose what he sees as failures by the state and city in responding to that fire. Here's CBS News reporter Tom Waite.
0: I say things that I feel.
2: Spencer Pratt never held back during his time on the MTV hit series The Hills, which aired in the early 2000s.
0: Why can't I say that?
2: And Pratt isn't holding back now as he makes a run to become LA's next mayor.
0: If I don't get in, and we have four more years of these current plans and this current direction and not a real 180 change, everyone is in big trouble.
2: We spoke with Pratt in the Palisades where his home once stood. It was destroyed in the Palisades fire disaster. Pratt's parents, who also live in the Palisades, lost their house too.
0: The fire was not what motivated me to go after becoming the mayor of Los Angeles. It was the months after and discovering the layers of city negligence and then the cover-ups and the lies.
3: Business as usual is a death sentence for Los Angeles.
2: Since launching his mayoral campaign, Pratt has continued amassing a huge following on social media. The former reality TV show star says it's because he has a message with universal appeal.
0: My first 100 days is going to be enforcing the law and making moms feel safe with their kids at parks, in front of their schools. You cannot give zombies these, yes, they were human beings, but once you go on fentanyl or super meth, you're no longer a human being. It's not about we need more beds, not inside safe, not more affordable housing. No, we need medical mandatory treatment.
2: Do you identify with one particular party or the other? And if you do, how do you reach kind of everybody?
0: Yeah, thankfully it's a nonpartisan race, but if there was a letter next to my name, it would be an R, but that R would stand for results. I'm coming in here with no tribal politics. I'm coming here to represent all Angelenos.
2: Like other fire victims, Pratt and his family are dealing with the trauma of losing their homes. But Pratt says talking to Angelenos on the campaign trail gives him strength.
1: That's CBS News reporter Tom Waite. It's 10:48, WTOP traffic and weather. Back to Ian Crawford, who's following this breaking news on the Beltway.
5: And it's a not good thing. It's a very serious crash on the Capitol Beltway on the Outer Loop. The crash itself before exit 33 for Georgia Avenue, but you won't even get that far. All Outer Loop traffic being taken off the Beltway at exit 31 for Georgia Avenue. At that point, unless you want to negotiate some surface reach, you're going all the way down to 410 or all the way up to University Boulevard to make your way between Wheaton and Kensington to get around the crash activity. Now, Inner Loop travelers, after exit 33 for Georgia Avenue, you may be down to a single right lane to get by some of the response that is having to be taken up over on the Inner Loop side of the Beltway. But again, Outer Loop, all traffic diverts at exit 31 for Georgia Avenue. And this will probably be for a good chunk of the overnight hours. Elsewhere, we're still waiting for the next drawbridge opening at the Wilson Bridge. All lanes going right now. Everything is good. Inner and outer loop through and local lanes between Oxon Hill and Alexandria. But they've already done one stoppage tonight. More are coming. Stay with us. We'll keep you posted. We are brought to you by Jiffy Lube. 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
18: Expect scattered clouds here this evening with temperatures dropping to 50 to 59. Degrees. Continued clearing tonight, and with a light wind, it'll get chilly, 37 to 43 degrees by Friday morning. Expect partly sunny skies for Friday afternoon. We'll be up around 64 to 72 degrees, and with those clouds moving in, there could be a little stray shower or sprinkle for your Friday evening. Meanwhile, Saturday's looking mostly cloudy, high temperature of 72 to 76 degrees. We've got the possibility of some rain between 3 and 6 p.m. and isolated stronger thunderstorms. Sunday, it's morning sunshine to afternoon clouds and late evening showers. We'll have a high temperature Sunday around 80 degrees. I'm 7 News Chief Meteorologist Veronica Johnson in the First Alert Weather Center.
1: It's 53 degrees in Washington. 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
8: ABC News, I'm Dave Packer. Multiple sources tell ABC News that the CDC has activated their Emergency Operations Center and has classified the Hanta virus outbreak at level 3. This is the lowest level of emergency activation and comes after a deadly outbreak on a cruise ship in the Atlantic. Severe storms and tornadoes leaving behind a trail of destruction in Mississippi.
9: Across the state, at least 17 people hurt and more than 1,000 buildings and homes destroyed. The trail of destruction here in Lamar County, 16 miles long.
8: ABC's Faith Abube in Purvis, Mississippi. A trade court ruled today that President Trump's global 10% tariff is unlawful. The president put the 10% tariff in place hours after the Supreme Court ruled against his first attempt at tariffs in February. The U.S. launching what it says is a counterattack on Iranian targets after CENTCOM said that Iran fired at U.S. destroyers in the Strait of Hormuz. This is ABC News.
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16: And now, a special update from the WTOP Traffic Center.
5: This will likely be going on all night long. The outer loop of the Capitol Beltway in Montgomery County, all traffic diverts to exit 31 for Route 97, Georgia Avenue. Beyond that lies a serious crash said to involve a pedestrian and lots of response and an investigation underway closer to Connecticut Avenue. Just found out that the inner loop lanes are all now wide open, all 4 lanes available on the inner loop. But outer loop still diverting at Georgia Avenue and will be likely throughout the night. I'm Ian Cromford. Your next report in just minutes.
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1: 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Here's Steve Dresner.
11: We'll start with baseball, a great all-around effort by the Nationals. Plenty of offense and some strong relief pitching. Catcher Keiber Ruiz, 3-for-4. He homered, drove in 4 runs, helping Washington down Minnesota 7-5. After the game, manager Blake Butera on a banner day for his catcher.
19: Such a big spot every time he came up there. You know, the 2 doubles, the home run, just big spots. Just happy for him, happy for us, of course. But ultimately just really good to see and hopefully gain some confidence and keep the momentum rolling.
11: The Nationals now hit the road, travel to South Florida for a weekend series against the Marlins. American League action, speaking of the Marlins, Orioles falling to Miami 4-3. Over to the NBA playoffs, Detroit takes down Cleveland 107-97. Pistons now lead their series 2-0. And the Commanders rookie camp will get underway starting on Friday. Join WTOP Sports Director and Commanders beat reporter George Wallace, as he'll have full coverage, and we'll also hear from head coach Dan Quinn. Steve Dresner, WTOP Sports.
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1: Traffic and weather to Ian Crawford in the traffic center.
5: Again, the big ticket item right now will be in Montgomery County, Maryland. All lanes, of the outer loop of the Capitol Beltway diverted at exit 31 for Georgia Avenue. What lies beyond? A serious crash and investigation underway, and this will be for a good chunk of the overnight hours. So you're going to have to find your way from Wheaton toward Kensington to continue on your path that would have normally taken you on the outer loop. Inner loop lanes have been reopened after Connecticut Avenue, so you have that much to fall back on. The other issue right now is going to be at the Wilson Bridge. We are expecting another bridge opening as they do the testing, which they do once a month. Right now, all travel lanes are open, both inner and outer loop, both through and local lanes between Oxon Hill and Alexandria, but that could change very shortly. 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I'm Ian Crawford. Robert Workman has your next report in 10 minutes.
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18: Well, we're done with the rain, some scattered clouds this evening, and continued clearing overnight. That's going to allow our temperatures to get pretty low. It's going to be a chilly one for tonight and for early Friday. Temperatures will move from the 50s this evening to about 37 to 43 degrees by Friday morning. A high temperature for Friday afternoon of 64 to 72 degrees. We'll have partly sunny skies for the afternoon hours, and then a few additional clouds for the evening that could give us a stray shower or sprinkle. And the weekend right now, not looking too bad at all. lots of dry hours, higher temperatures, and more sunshine. Now, we're mostly cloudy on Saturday overall, 72 to 76 degrees between 3 and 6 p.m. Some rain around the area, even some isolated stronger thunderstorms. Sunday, it's morning sunshine, afternoon clouds, and showers not going to be moving in until the evening. And get this, the warmest day out of the weekend will be Sunday at 78 to 84 degrees. I'm 7 News Chief Meteorologist Veronica Johnson in the First Alert Weather Center.
1: 53 degrees in Washington.
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1: Good evening. I'm Nick Iannelli. It's 11 o'clock.
8: From ABC News, I'm Dave Packer. Multiple sources tell ABC News that the CDC has activated their Emergency Operations Center and has classified the hantavirus outbreak at level 3. That's the lowest level of emergency activation and comes after that deadly outbreak on a cruise ship in the Atlantic. Senior fellow at Harvard University's Kennedy School, Dr. Ashish Jha, says that the virus does not spread as easily as COVID.
2: There's one strain, the Andes strain, that's the one that's causing this, does spread from people to people. It's pretty hard. You have to have pretty prolonged contact. This is not casual. This is not a grocery store. That's not being in an elevator with somebody for 30 seconds. You have to have prolonged contact with somebody before you can spread it to them.
8: U.S. and Iran exchanging a new round of strikes after weeks of calm. ABC's Rachel Scott.
3: The Pentagon says Iran fired missiles at American Navy destroyers trying to cross the Strait of Hormuz, and that the U.S. fired back, striking Iranian military facilities and command locations. Central Command describes the American strikes as self-defense. In an interview with Meet President Trump, called them something else, a love tap. Still, Iranians now accuse the U.S. of violating the ceasefire, though the president insists it is still in effect.
8: For 2 days now, investigators in Central California have searched a property related to the disappearance of Kristen Smart. She was last seen leaving a college party in 1996, and her body was never found. In 2022, a man she was with that night, Paul Forrest, was convicted of her kidnapping and murder.
4: The podcast Your Own Backyard is credited with helping crack the case. The host of the show sharing photos of Flores's mother, Susan, answering the door Wednesday when authorities showed up with a search warrant. Prosecutors believe Smart may have been buried on property owned by the Flores family.
8: ABC's Trevor Ault. Twisters slamming Mississippi, leaving a devastating trail of destruction across the South. Hundreds of homes now destroyed and at least 17 people are reported injured. You're listening to ABC News.
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6: Outer loop of the Beltway remains closed in Silver Spring. Serious crash between Georgia Avenue and Connecticut Avenue. The investigation is underway. Could take several hours. As you come around through Silver Spring, you'll be on the brakes from Colesville Road over to Georgia Avenue, where all traffic is being diverted. On the inner loop of the Beltway, some improvement. They are now blocking just a single left lane to allow the emergency response to do what they need to do on that side of the Beltway. Stay center and right on the inner loop of the Beltway coming over from Connecticut Avenue. I'm Robert Workman. Your next traffic report in just minutes.
1: It's 11:03, Thursday, May 7th, 53 degrees. Clear skies tonight, lows in the 40s. Tomorrow, sunny with highs around 70. Good evening, I'm Nick Iannelli. This stretch of nice weather might make winter feel like a distant memory, but back in January, that storm dumped more than 8 inches of snow and sleet on D.C., and crews spent weeks digging out of what became known as Snowcrete, a dense, icy mix that was really tough to move. Now we know what the cleanup cost was. The city spent more than $60 million clearing it. Martin Ostermuhl, a reporter with the local D.C. news outlet, the 51st, joined us to talk more about it.
7: The overall cost to clean up after the January storm in the district was about $67 million. That was three agencies took the brunt of that. The Department of Public Works, which does most of the snow clearing, spent $50 million of it. And just to give people context, that's seven times what they had planned to spend for the entire winter. So for just one storm, they spent a lot more than they expected for the entire season. I talked to city officials about it, and they said, well, it was complicated because it was snow, it was sleet, it was extremely cold, so they needed specialized equipment. That cost a lot of money. DPW's biggest expense was actually $20 million on bobcats, those little kind of front end loader things that they were putting through alleys so that garbage trucks could go in it and do trash pickups after the snow had fallen. So it was a pretty distinct storm, and it cost a lot of money.
1: Yeah, we know we got snow, but it really wasn't snow that led to all this expense, was it? It was a unique combination of snow and then freezing rain.
7: Right, exactly. And so city officials I was talking to, they said if you took the amount of sleet and snow that fell, it basically was the same amount of water that you would have in a storm that dumped just 20 inches of snow. So it was just a lot of stuff on the ground and it was all just frozen there. And they weren't able to pin down the exact forecast essentially until it started coming down. So they weren't able to prepare it the way they would for a normal storm. So it was just very complicated ahead of time. It was complicated when the stuff fell. And then because it was freezing for like a week and a half after the storm, we didn't get the usual springtime melts that DC has often relied on to clean up after storms.
1: It's always a little tricky in DC when this area gets snow, because some winters we get hardly any snow. And then other winters we get blizzards. This past winter, we got this weird snowcrete event. What are city council leaders saying about this, that maybe the city should be more prepared for an event like this in the future?
7: They always say it's a balancing act. There was a winter, I think 4 years ago, that there was 13 inches of snow. The next winter after that, there was a half an inch of snow. So there's no real consistency. They try to keep their snow budgets relatively even. It ranges from $6 to $8 million a year for cleanups. And sometimes they hit that. Sometimes they go over it. Sometimes they're under. So they recognize the difficult situation they're in. What some critics of the city's actions for this recent storm are saying is that more questions have to be asked about the planning ahead of every storm, and also how much the city is paying for contractors. Because during past big storms, when the city has had to rely on a ton of additional contractors to clean up, they've been paying top dollar for them. Sometimes that's what the market does. If you're in high demand, you can charge a lot of money. But critics are saying, listen, the city knew this was coming, or knew something like this was coming. They should have locked in contracts way earlier so they could get a cheaper price when the storm hit.
1: That's Martin Ostermule, a reporter with the local DC news outlet, the 51st. We have an update on the Purple Line tonight. That 16-mile light rail line that'll have 21 stations between New Carrollton and Bethesda, connecting Montgomery and Prince George's counties. The final piece of track was hammered into place today. WTOP's Kyle Cooper was there.
9: They laid the last piece of track here in Silver Spring that connects the Montgomery County section to the Prince George's County section. All the big dignitaries from across the state were here, the governor, a lot of local executives, as well as United States Senator Chris Van Hollen.
10: This project is important for economic empowerment. It's important for our communities. It's important for a transportation corridor that will move people more efficiently and faster. It's important for our environment.
9: Now, even though this was the last piece of track that needed to be laid, the actual Purple Line won't start operating until late 2027, maybe early 2028, we heard today. A lot of people are looking forward to that. There was a lot of mention today about the small business owners along the corridor that had to suffer quite a bit, have their businesses closed or a business restricted because of all this construction. That was mentioned during this, and they're really hoping that this gets up and running and really helps all these local businesses along the way. In Silver Spring, Kyle Cooper, WTOP News.
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1: It's 11:08, traffic and weather on WTOP. We continue following this breaking news on the Beltway to Robert Workman in the traffic center.
6: Serious crash. Outer loop closed at Georgia Avenue in Silver Spring. All traffic diverted there. You're in bumper-to-bumper traffic coming around from Colesville Road. The investigation is underway in this accident scene, and they will be out there likely for hours, and we'll keep you posted on that. On the inner loop, the left lane is still taken away to give them enough room to work over there, but they have opened up the center and right lanes. So traffic on the inner loop is not badly affected on the way through Silver Spring coming over from Bethesda. Other story, at the other end of the Beltway, Woodrow Wilson Bridge, test openings of the draw span scheduled for the overnight and early morning hours. Completed one about a half an hour ago. They'll have another one likely this hour. We don't have the exact time, but we'll get it to you as soon as we can. There's also construction southbound 395, Glebe Road down to Duke Street. Only a single right lane is open there. And on 95 south of Quantico, they're milling and paving the right and center lanes. Only a single left lane is open down there. And that's maybe an extra 20 to 25 minute delay down to Fredericksburg. 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I'm Robert Workman. Your next traffic report in 10 minutes.
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18: It's going to get chilly overnight. Temperatures as low as 37 to 43 degrees with continued clearing. Mostly sunny for Friday morning, partly sunny for the afternoon, so a few more clouds will be moving in, and there could be a stray shower for Friday evening. Expect a high temperature of 64 to 72 degrees. We'll warm through the weekend, 72 to 76 degrees on Saturday, and on Sunday, between 78 and 84 degrees. Saturday could get a few showers or a rumble of thunder between 3 and 6 p.m. I'm 7 News Chief Meteorologist Veronica Johnson in the First Alert Weather Center.
1: Low 50s. It's 53 degrees outside WTOP Studios. 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
13: A Herndon company made its debut on Wall Street on Thursday. Hawkeye 360 started trading at the New York Stock Exchange. And the company, which serves the defense and space industries, raised more than $400 million from its public offering. Trading under the ticker Hawk, Hawkeye 360 rose 30%. Losses across the board for the major stock averages Thursday, led by the blue chips. The Dow Jones Industrial Average fell 313 points. The S&P 500 lost 28, and the NASDAQ was down 32 points. Investors are now waiting for the big economic report of the week, the April jobs report. Experts tell Market Watch they think the economy added 55,000 jobs last month, with the unemployment rate staying at 4.3%. John Werdock, WTOP News.
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16: If it's happening in the DMV, it's on WTOP.
17: Spirit Airlines has ceased all flight and customer operations. BWI Marshall Airport says impacted passengers shouldn't go there without having finalized other plans.
0: WTOP News happens here.
1: It's 11:12. I'm Nick Iannelli. Thanks so much for being with us tonight. The Virginia Health Department says a traveler tied to the cruise ship hantavirus outbreak has returned home and is being monitored in Virginia. The person is reportedly in good health and is not showing any symptoms. It comes as public health leaders in several countries are tracking potential exposure linked to that ship. Three passengers have died. Several others are sick. Passengers and crew from about two dozen countries may have been exposed, with contact tracing happening across Europe, Asia, and the U.S. ABC's Lionel Moyes.
19: Global health officials and those in the U.S. are racing to contain a deadly hantavirus outbreak as new cases emerge linked to that cruise ship in the Atlantic. KLM Airlines now saying one of the ship's passengers, who later died from the virus, boarded a flight in Johannesburg before crew members decided she was too sick to travel. Dutch health officials are now contacting the passengers who were on that plane. Meanwhile, Switzerland has confirmed a new case of the virus in a man who'd previously been on the ship, the first confirmed case in Europe. The ship was initially carrying nearly 150 passengers and crew, including 17 Americans, but some passengers were allowed to leave the ship before the full extent of the outbreak was known. The World Health Organization says contact tracing is now underway. The CDC says it will be monitoring the health status and preparing medical support for all of the American passengers on the cruise, adding the risk to the American public is very low. The rare virus is typically spread through exposure to rodents, but this particular strain can spread between humans through close, prolonged contact. Three people who were on the ship have died.
1: That's ABC News correspondent Lionel Moyes. This is all raising questions about what travelers, especially those on cruises, should know. WTOP's Kate Ryan.
11: Peter Greenberg, the travel editor for CBS News, says the impact of the deadly hantavirus outbreak is being tracked, and that includes the monitoring of passengers who've returned. Greenberg says so far, the hantavirus outbreak has not had an impact on the cruise industry.
20: Cruise ship bookings right now are very, very strong, even in the wake of oil prices and airfares.
11: But he says it's very early into the investigation into the outbreak aboard the Dutch-owned cruise ship. Before any travel, Greenberg says, consider trip cancellation and interruption insurance.
20: There are some exclusions on those policies, but what it means is if the cruise cancels because of a virus, for example, you get your money back.
11: Kate Ryan, WTOP News.
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6: Beltway north of town remains closed. Outer loop between Georgia Avenue and Connecticut Avenue. Serious crash occurred a little over an hour ago, and the investigation is underway. That could take several more hours. Outer loop of the Beltway right now is at a standstill from Colesville Road over to Georgia Avenue, where all traffic is being diverted. Your next way to access the Beltway is going to be over at Connecticut Avenue, so don't try U-turning on Georgia Avenue. That's not going to work. No access from Georgia Avenue either way to get on the Beltway headed west. On the inner loop, there is emergency response in the left lane after Connecticut Avenue. Stay over to the center and to the right. You'll get by without too much difficulty. We will keep you posted on this. Your next traffic report in just minutes.
1: A proposed change near the White House is drawing some scrutiny. President Trump's plan to paint a historic building is being reviewed by a federal planning group. The National Capital Planning Commission took up that proposal today. WTOP's Jimmy Alexander.
21: Coating the exterior surface with an impermeable layer of paint would trap moisture within the masonry and lead to cracking, scaling on the building's exterior.
22: Rob Niewegg of the National Trust for Historic Preservation says painting the building, whose construction began during the Grant administration, would be irreversible.
21: Removing paint from masonry surface is difficult and degrades the surface.
22: Now, the White House says the proposal is meant to repair the aging exterior and improve the building's conditions. Now, officials also say painting it white would help it match the surrounding architecture and the White House itself.
23: The submission before you today makes its purpose absolutely plain. The building is describing lacking, quote, symbolic cohesion with the White House.
22: David Parker, a fellow at the Institute of Architects.
23: That is not a maintenance objective. It is an aesthetic one.
22: Jimmy Alexander, WTOP News.
1: A man in Prince George's County is going to spend the rest of his life in prison after being sentenced to 165 years for sexually abusing four victims over nearly two decades. WTOP's Mike Murillo has those developments from Upper Marlboro.
24: Sentencing here in the case involving Cleophas Canton. Prince George's County prosecutors said Canton was convicted earlier this year on charges including child abuse, rape, and sex offenses tied to abuse that happened back in the 1990s through about 2008. The victims, all adults now, describe Canton as a longtime figure within their family circles. Those victims included daughters of women he dated and even his own daughter. Several victims speaking emotionally here today after the sentencing, saying they first reported abuse as teenagers, but nothing changed at the time, they said. In some cases, they said parents would tell them, let's just solve this in the family and not actually report this to police. One victim saying it took 25 years for her to finally come forward and seek justice here. Her name is Brittany Sims.
26: I was speaking up for the child in me. The child that wasn't seen, the teenager that wasn't heard. Please, please, please listen to your kids. Protect your kids. And if your kids are speaking up saying that somebody is hurting them, please take action.
24: She feels justice has been served, and it's a sense of relief because they said they would go back to family functions because it was a close-knit community. So they would actually go back to family functions and have to be around Canton, who is now convicted of sexually assaulting all of them. After a press conference, all the women hugged one another, expressed joy, one screaming justice. and the other screaming new beginnings as they all hugged. And during the news conference, Prince George's County State's Attorney Tara Jackson says the victims expressed concern that there could be more victims out there, and she urges everyone to come forward. Mr. Canton, who was sentenced here today, also has ties within the go-go music community and other communities, so they do want anybody who believes they've been a victim of Cleophas Canton to come forward.
2: We encourage you to contact the police department's Child and Vulnerable Adult Abuse Unit.
24: And Upper Marlboro, Mike Murillo, WTOP News.
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6: Outer Loops remains closed in Silver Spring at Georgia Avenue. Serious crash occurred a little over an hour ago between Georgia Avenue and Connecticut Avenue, involving several vehicles and a pedestrian. The investigation will continue for likely several hours. Right now, we're at slow traffic, almost stopped, from Colesville Road over to Georgia Avenue, where all traffic is being diverted. From there, you want to go up to University Boulevard, take that west over to Connecticut Avenue, and back down to the Beltway. If you're coming down Colesville Road right now and joining the Beltway, you don't want to do that, because you're going to be sitting in all that slow traffic. Take four corners and go University Boulevard West, again, over into Kensington. On the inner loop, the left lane is blocked with emergency response tending to that serious crash. Outer loop at the American Legion Bridge, construction closes the exit ramp to the George Washington Parkway. Southbound on 395, only one lane of traffic gets through the work zone from Glebe Road down to Duke Street. Very slow there. And at the Woodrow Wilson Bridge, we're anticipating more draw span test openings during the late night and early morning hours. 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
18: Continued clearing by late evening, and it's going to turn pretty chilly by morning. Temperatures between 50 and 59 degrees this evening, as low as 37 to 43 degrees by Friday morning. Expect a high temperature Friday somewhere between 64 and 72 degrees. We'll have partly sunny skies for the afternoon. I'm 7 News Chief Meteorologist Veronica Johnson in the First Alert Weather Center.
1: 52 degrees in the nation's capital. 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
3: ABC News, I'm Dave Packard. The U.S. launching what it says is a counterattack on Iranian targets after CENTCOM says Iran fired at U.S. destroyers in the Strait of Hormuz today. It comes as the U.S. and Iran try to restart talks to end the war. More than a dozen reported injuries and hundreds of homes either damaged or destroyed in Mississippi.
4: Damage assessment still underway after multiple tornadoes touched down in Mississippi overnight. Trees

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5: And now, a special update from the WTOP Traffic Center.
6: Accident cleanup and investigation continues on the outer loop of the Beltway in Silver Spring. All lanes closed on the outer loop between Georgia Avenue and Connecticut Avenue, with the investigation likely to last past midnight. You're at bumper-to-bumper traffic from Colesville Road. Use University Boulevard over to Connecticut Avenue to get back down to the Beltway. Inside the Beltway, you could also use 410 East-West Highway as an alternate over towards Connecticut Avenue. Other side of town now, a test opening of the draw span at the Woodrow Wilson Bridge just went into effect less than 2 minutes ago. These typically take 10 to 15 minutes to resolve. I'm Robert Workman. Traffic coming up in just minutes.
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8: We'll start with baseball. The Nationals coming up with a great all-around effort. Plenty of offense, including catcher Keiber Ruiz going 3-for-4. He homer, drove in 4 runs. The Nationals pick up their first home series victory of the year, downing Minnesota 7-5. After the game, manager Blake Butera on that first home series victory.
9: We all want to win at home. We want to win for our home fans. It's why these guys come out. They don't come out to see us lose games. They come out to see us win. And we're doing everything we can to win. I know our record on the road has been better at home so far. But, you know, being able to play these last two series well, be able to get out of here, winning 2 out of 3 before we hit the road again, is huge.
8: The Nats will now take to the road, head to South Florida for a weekend series against the Marlins. Speaking of the Marlins, American League action, they beat the Orioles 4-3. Over to the NFL, where quarterback Taylor Heinicke, who played 11 years in the league, has announced his retirement. Heinicke was with the Commanders from 2020 to 2022, also played with Atlanta and Minnesota. And speaking of the Commanders, rookie camp will get underway on Friday. WTOP sports director and Commanders beat reporter George Wallace will be out in Ashburn, and we'll also hear from head coach Dan Quinn as well. Steve Dresner, WTOP Sports.
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5: 1128, traffic and weather. We've got that breaking news on the Beltway. Robert Workman's following it.
6: Outer loop of 495 remains closed in Silver Spring between Georgia Avenue and Connecticut Avenue. Serious crash from back just before 10 p.m. And it looks like the investigation will last well into the early morning hours. Right now, all traffic being diverted at Georgia Avenue. No access from Georgia Avenue either way to get on to the Beltway headed west. Connecticut Avenue is your next alternative to get back onto the Beltway. On the inner loop, the loop lane is blocked with emergency response. At the Woodrow Wilson Bridge, in the midst of a draw span test opening that should be wrapping up within the next few minutes. 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I'm Robert Workman. Your next traffic report in 10 minutes.
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7: A new vote today in the battle over congressional redistricting as Republicans press for more seats. 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
8: an up-close look at how the D.C. snipers case was solved. Daniel Augenstein.
9: It's going to get chilly overnight. Temperatures as low as 37 to 43 degrees with continued clearing. Mostly sunny for Friday morning, partly sunny for the afternoon, so a few more clouds will be moving in, and there could be a stray shower for Friday evening. Expect a high temperature of 64 to 72 degrees. We'll warm through the weekend, 72 to 76 degrees on Saturday, and on Sunday, between 78 and 84 degrees. Saturday could get a few showers or a rumble of thunder between 3 and 6 p.m. I'm 7 News Chief Meteorologist Veronica Johnson in the First Alert Weather Center.
5: 51 tonight, Thursday evening in Reston, 52 Bethesda, little chilly, 54 on the National Mall. We're at 52 outside the WTOP studios right now.
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5: Good Thursday morning, May 7th. We do indeed thank you for taking us along tonight for the 11:30 report. Glad you're in. I'm Dean Lane. Juan Herrera is our producer. Top stories we're following. We begin with the latest on the war in Iran to update you. The U.S. and Iran exchanging this day, a new round of strikes after weeks of calm. The Pentagon says tonight the strikes were self-defense against Iranian targets after Iran apparently fired at U.S. destroyers in the Strait of Hormuz. ABC's Rachel Scott has more, including tonight what President Trump is saying.
14: All of it comes as the U.S. and Iran try to restart talks to end the war. But even agreeing on ground rules is proving to be a challenge. The two countries are trying to put together a one-page framework that would reopen the Strait of Hormuz and pause attacks for 30 days to allow time to hash out a broader deal. Sources tell ABC News a major sticking point is what the framework would say about Iran's nuclear program. The president wants Iran to hand over its nuclear material, the enriched uranium, telling me, we'll get the enriched material. There will be no enrichment.
5: The Justice Department, meantime, is looking tonight into more than $2 billion in oil trades related to the Iran war.
0: The Department of Justice is investigating a series of suspiciously timed trades in the oil market, just ahead of major announcements by President Donald Trump and the top Iranian official about the war in Iran, sources told ABC News. The DOJ, along with the Commodities Futures Trading Commission, is probing at least four of these trades, where traders made a total of more than $2.6 billion, betting that oil prices would drop right before they did. The DOJ and CFTC have not commented on the trades. Peter Haralambos, ABC News, New York.
5: The president is giving the European Union a deadline for finalizing last year's trade framework.
15: The president says the EU has until July 4th to do so, or it will face higher tariffs. Last week, he announced EU autos would face a 25% tariff starting this week.
16: As usual, they were not adhering to the agreement that we have.
15: It's unclear if he now means tariffs would jump July 4th on all EU goods. The original framework called for the U.S. to impose 15% tariffs on everything. That dropped to 10% after the Supreme Court ruled the president lacked legal authority to declare an economic emergency to impose the initial tariffs used to pressure the EU into trade talks. Sagar Meghani, Washington.
5: Good Thursday evening, May 7th. Thanks for taking the 11:30 ride with us. Time now is 11:33.
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5: Over to Robert Workman now.
6: No change on the outer loop of the Beltway in Silver Spring. Closed for accident cleanup and investigation between Georgia Avenue and Connecticut Avenue. The latest update from the Maryland State Highway Administration is they don't have an estimate on when they're going to get anything reopened through there. On the inner loop, the left lane is blocked by emergency response as well. Outer loop traffic coming around from Colesville Road, very slow, over to the diversion point at Georgia Avenue. Your best bet, north of the Beltway, University Boulevard, over to Connecticut Avenue, and back down to 495. Or inside the Beltway, 410 East-West Highway, over to Connecticut Avenue, and back up to the Beltway. I'm Robert Workman. Your next traffic update in just minutes.
5: WTOP at 11:34. Republican-led states are moving quickly tonight on congressional redistricting, we understand, this ahead of the midterms come November. In Virginia, voters backed a Democratically-led effort to redraw House districts recently, but it still needs final approval from the state Supreme Court. In Tennessee, lawmakers this week approving a new map they hope could unseat the state's last Democratic member of Congress there. WTOP's Capitol Hill correspondent Mitchell Miller, Thursday evening, today on the Hill.
17: I hereby declare it passed without objection. A motion to reconsider is tabled.
7: Amid loud protests in the State House, Republicans approved a new map slicing up the Memphis area district that's been represented by Democrat Steve Cohen for nearly two decades. He charges GOP leaders are unfairly penalizing his district's black voters.
18: They're put in the back of the political bus. Like Ms. Rosa Parks stood up in Montgomery, we're standing up here.
7: Republicans in Alabama, Louisiana, and South Carolina are also moving forward with redistricting plans. In South Carolina, the GOP has its eye on the district represented by longtime Democratic Congressman James Clyburn. He's the sole Democrat in the state's congressional delegation. On Capitol Hill, Mitchell Miller, WTOP News.
5: WTOP at 11:35 Thursday evening. Now to a man who attacked protesters in Boulder, Colorado, almost a year ago. He's now been sentenced.
19: Mohammed Sabri Solomon, accused of a firebomb attack on demonstrators in Boulder, Colorado last year, has been sentenced to life in prison without possibility of parole after pleading guilty to killing one person and injuring dozens others as they demonstrated in support of Israeli hostages in Gaza. Cell phone video by Lisa Turnquist captured the chaos in which Solomon can be heard yelling. Solomon has meanwhile pleaded not guilty to federal hate crime charges and other charges he is still facing. Prosecutors are weighing whether to seek the death penalty in the federal case. Authorities say the Egyptian national was living in the U.S. illegally and allege he planned the attack for a year, driven by a desire to kill all Zionist people. I'm Lisa Dwyer.
5: WTOP at 11:36. 8 years after the first lawsuit was filed against Ohio State, an attorney now says tonight 30 former football players have agreed to join a federal suit against the university over the sexual abuse of student athletes decades ago by a team doctor. Some of those players moved on to the NFL. Hundreds say they were abused by Dr. Richard Strauss. who worked at the time for the school from 1978 to 1998. He died in 2005. ABC's Aaron Katursky.
20: The lawyer in the case said three members of the Buckeyes' 1980 Rose Bowl team, Al Washington, Keith Ferguson, and Ray Ellis, agreed to join the lawsuit. All three played in the NFL. Washington said he decided to come forward after watching the HBO documentary Surviving Ohio State.
21: I'm a survivor of sexual assault, but I'm a victim of OSU.
20: In a statement, Washington said using our voices to pay forward in this situation is not easy, but we believe it is necessary to protect future athletes and to ensure accountability for what happened to us.
5: Good Thursday evening, May 7th. Thanks for taking the ride with us. The 11:37 traffic and weather a minute away. Meantime, a recap of the top stories we're following on WTOP.
22: ABC News, I'm Dave Packer. We're now hearing from multiple sources tonight that the CDC has activated their emergency operations center and has classified the Hanta virus outbreak at a level 3. That after that deadly outbreak on a cruise ship in the Atlantic. After weeks of calm, the Pentagon says that Iran has fired missiles at American Navy destroyers trying to cross the Strait of Hormuz and that the U.S. fired back, striking Iranian military facilities. President Trump insists the ceasefire is still in effect. Twisters slamming Mississippi, leaving a devastation trail across the South. Alicia Marbury says she's grateful nobody was killed.
23: I was going to wait it out. I mean, this is the second time I've been around a tornado, but, you know, up here, thank God a lot of lives were spared.
22: Hundreds of homes now destroyed. At least 17 people reported injured. The Justice Department investigating suspicious oil trades made just minutes before major announcements by President Trump. This is ABC News.
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6: Dean, accident investigation and cleanup continues. Outer loop of the Beltway in Silver Spring. All lanes closed at Georgia Avenue between there and Connecticut Avenue. And traffic being diverted up Georgia Avenue. That's probably your best bet. Go up to University Boulevard and then work your way over to Connecticut Avenue and back down towards the Beltway. On the inner loop, there's emergency response in the left lane. No estimated time of completion or reopening those westbound lanes on the Beltway. And right now, you're hitting the brakes hard just past Colesville Road. Other side of town just completed a test opening of the draw span at the Woodrow Wilson Bridge. Lanes are now moving again in both directions, but they'll do more of these during the late night and early morning hours. We'll give you as much advance warning as they give us. Elsewhere, construction delays. Big one. Southbound on 395. Only a single right lane open from Glebe Road down to Duke Street. That's probably an extra 15 or 20 minutes. And only one left lane open southbound on I-95 south of Quantico on the way down towards Garrisonville Road. And that could be an extra half an hour or more as you head down towards Fredericksburg. 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You'll find yourself saying, already ready? 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I'm Robert Workman, your next traffic report in 10 minutes.
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9: Well, we did have some sprinkles earlier today, but we'll have continued clearing here this evening and 50 to 59 degrees. It's going to get pretty chilly by Friday morning. Temperatures will drop all the way down to about 37 to 43 degrees. We'll have light northwesterly winds and a west wind at 5 to 15 miles per hour for Friday afternoon. We'll have partly sunny skies and 64 to 72 degrees, the range of high temperatures. Can't rule out a stray evening shower. I'm 7 News Chief Meteorologist Veronica Johnson in the First Alert Weather Center.
5: Low to mid-50s around the entire region this 11 p.m. hour. We're at 54 degrees this check at the Wharf in D.C., 53 tonight, Oxon Hill, 53 as well in Sterling, 52 outside the WTOP studios, where the time now is 11:40. 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
26: You're not the only one dealing with high beef prices these days. Beef has gotten expensive, and that's hurting Shake Shack. The burger chain posted a loss for the quarter, its first loss in 3 years, Shake Shack stock tumbling 28% on Thursday. The Dow Jones Industrial Average fell 313 points Thursday. The S&P 500 gave back 28, and the NASDAQ slipped 32. Sales have fallen at Whirlpool as Americans cut back on buying appliances. The company also says it's going to have to raise prices in the near future. Whirlpool stock falling some 12%. And a College Park favorite is moving into Montgomery County. Marathon Deli and its famous marathon sauce is opening a location in Kensington on Friday. John Werdock, WTOP News.
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5: Now Thursday evening, May 7th. Thanks for taking the ride with us. 11:42, the time on WTOP. 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
13: News happens here.
5: It's still not a bargain these days, but a train ticket to the New Jersey Stadium hosting eight different games, including the final at this summer's World Cup, got a bit cheaper, if you will.
10: A round-trip train ticket to MetLife Stadium for this summer's World Cup won't cost $150, but it won't cost the usual $12.90. That 18-mile trip from New York City is now going to cost $105. Officials in New Jersey say the lower price is thanks to support from sponsors and other sources. Governor Mikey Sherrill reiterated that soccer's governing body should be covering transportation costs, not New Jersey transit users. Brian Clark, ABC News.
5: City of Los Angeles is out tonight with a new eye-popping estimated price tag to secure the 2028 Summer Olympics.
11: A new city memo says the LAPD projects securing the Olympics will come with a price tag of $1.15 billion and that the LAPD only has enough staffing to cover about a third of the needs during the Olympics. LA will have to heavily rely on outside law enforcement agencies to come in and help. While it's a huge cost figure, state and federal funds could fully or significantly cover the $1.15 billion, and the state of California may pick up the obligation and cost of bringing in outside law enforcement for the Olympics. Alex Stone, ABC News, Los Angeles.
5: Hard to believe it's been 24 years since the D.C. sniper attacks terrorized this region for weeks. Now a new museum exhibit, Without Warning, Ending the Terror of the D.C. Snipers, as it's called, is giving people a closer look now at how that case was solved. WTOP's Neil Augenstein.
25: In October 2002, a series of seemingly random shootings spread fear across Washington, D.C., Maryland, and Virginia.
27: Thomas Canavan is executive director here at the National Law Enforcement Museum.
25: Ordinary routines such as pumping gas, walking to school, and running errands became moments of risk.
28: 20 days after these shootings began, the investigation got a break in the case, and we started honing in on two suspects. 3 days later, those suspects were in custody.
27: In 2002, Thomas Manger was chief of Fairfax County Police. On display here are the Bushmaster rifle, the tarot card, notes to police that were left at shooting scenes, and the blue 1990 Chevy Caprice from where the snipers did most of the shootings.
29: With the hole that was cut out in the rear of the car, the shooter could be laying prone, half in the trunk, half on the back seat. Looking back, this is how there were able to be so many shootings without anybody seeing.
27: In the district, Neil Augenstein, WTOP News.
10: Crashes, car fires, closures. If it's urgent, call the WTOP Traffic Center at 866-304-WTOP. What's happening when it's happening? WTOP Traffic Updates every 10 minutes.
5: Good Thursday evening, May 7th. Thanks for taking us along for the 11:30 ride. I'm Dean Lane. Welcoming you in tonight. 11:45 on WTOP.
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13: News happens here. Working
5: 9 to 5. Is the job market starting to loosen up a bit or not? Some new numbers may be hinting at it tonight. But the housing market, well, we're still waiting on that one. Stephen Cates is a financial analyst at Bankrate.com, joining Ann and Sean earlier to take a look at the numbers, starting with a couple of new reports out this week giving us a snapshot of the jobs picture.
30: They're giving us an indication that there may be some signs of life in the job market, a welcome prospect for frustrated job seekers people who are unemployed, even people who are just looking for a different job than they may have. What we're seeing is that hiring in this JOLTS data, and this is reporting on the month of March, so we're about a month in arrears here, is rising quite quickly. We saw a big jump month over month, but you know, February was not particularly good for a variety of reasons. But the year-over-year improvement, a 4% increase, the best since February 2024, is really the number I want people to take away here. We need to see more months of improvement here before we can call this a trend, but it's nice to see.
0: And the jobless claims numbers, that trend has also been pretty low here for a while, hasn't it?
30: That has been low and getting lower for a long time. You know, and what is really something that people need to take away from is that despite all of the layoff announcements, very high profile, headline grabbing layoff announcements from Amazon, from Block, from Coinbase just the other day, overall layoffs in the economy are low. It's entirely normal for us to have between 1.6 and 1.9 million layoffs every month of every year. Entirely normal. We are running below the long-term trend in terms of monthly and annual layoffs. And these initial claims, even continuing claims, are showing that to be a persistent trend. We're not seeing spikes. We're actually seeing reductions in these layoffs and the people filing for unemployment.
7: Stephen, so what are you seeing with the buying and selling of homes then?
30: Not great. So I wish I had better news here. But although we're seeing new home sales spike and actually rise two straight months here, they cannot make up for the very dismal environment in the existing home market. So you have new home sales from builders that are building. They're incentivized to make that inventory move. They can't sit on that indefinitely. But existing homeowners can. If they want to sell, they can wait for the price that they want. And we're seeing that, you know, for quite a long time here.
5: That is Stephen Cates on WTOP, a financial analyst at Bankrate.com, talking with Sean and Ann. WTOP at 11:48. Traffic and weather on the 8th. Robert Workman in the WTOP Traffic Center this evening.
6: Dean, the accident cleanup and investigation continues along the outer loop of the Beltway in Silver Spring. All lanes closed westbound on 495 between Georgia Avenue and Connecticut Avenue. Crash occurred, I guess, just before 10 p.m. Involved several vehicles and a pedestrian. The investigation will continue well past midnight. For the meantime, you'll be diverted off of the outer loop of the Beltway at Georgia Avenue. From there, you can go north up to University Boulevard, excuse me, and then take that west over to Connecticut Avenue. That'll bring you back down to the Beltway. Inside the Beltway, you can use 410 East-West Highway over towards Connecticut Avenue. A little bit more narrow road through there. On the outer loop at the American Legion Bridge, construction closes the exit ramp to the George Washington Parkway. Your through lanes are open, but they are going to be doing maintenance on the Beltway, headed through McLean in both directions. Down at the Woodrow Wilson Bridge, we're back to normal for the moment at the Wilson Bridge. Test opening completed 15 or 20 minutes ago, but another one coming up at 12:15 a.m. That'll mean stopping all traffic there for 10 to 15 minutes. We're brought to you by Ultra INC. Eliminate doubt and execute the mission with precision under pressure. Equip warfighters with confidence and clarity that cuts through hesitation. Ultra INC, powering decision. I'm Robert Workman, your next traffic report in 10 minutes.
9: It's looking like it's going to be a dry evening with partly cloudy skies and temperatures down to 50 to 59 degrees, as low as 37 to 43 degrees by Friday morning. We'll have sunshine in the morning, some partly sunny skies for the afternoon, high temperature of 64 to 72 degrees, and a chance of a stray shower during the evening. I'm 7 News Chief Meteorologist Veronica Johnson in the First Alert Weather Center.
5: 52 degrees in our nation's capital, and coming right up this half hour on WTOP Thursday evening for you.
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5: A major event could be headed to the White House, a UFC fight tied to the nation's 250th birthday celebration that's coming. WTOP's Mike Murillo tonight says it's planned for Flag Day, June 14th, and could draw thousands.
15: This will be the greatest show on earth.
14: It's how President Trump is describing UFC Freedom 250, a fight planned for the South Lawn of the White House. At the White House, the president revealed limited details about the event, but did show renderings of the octagon fighting cage on the lawn, lit in red, white, and blue, surrounded by a crowd of spectators.
15: We're going to have 4,000 seats right in front of the front door of the White House.
14: Thousands more are expected to gather near the ellipse to watch the event on large screens.
15: They're going to have, I guess, anywhere from 75 to 100,000 people. Free. We're going to set up 8 big screens.
14: We also got a look at the belt fighters are battling for a gold design theme with the American flag and 250 above the UFC logo. See a picture of the belt and the renderings of the fighting cage at WTOP.com. Mike Murillo, WTOP News.
5: WTOP at 11:53. School boundaries are a hot topic across the region right now. In Fairfax County specifically, tonight leaders are considering redrawing lines, potentially changing where thousands of students go to school as they prep to open the first new high school there in decades.
19: Fairfax right now is talking about boundaries for Skyview High School. This is that large property they purchased near Dulles Airport. It's going to be Fairfax's first new high school in a couple of decades. And for the first year, which is this upcoming fall, students can opt in whether they want to go there. But really what's generating a lot of buzz is what happens after that, right? Because they're going to have to create new boundaries for elementary, middle, and high schoolers to be able to reshape some of these pyramids in terms of zoning and where kids go to school so that that high school becomes full after the first year. A lot of buzz about what that's going to look like after that first year of Skyview High School.
5: WTOP Scott Gelman tonight telling us the process is drawing quite a bit of attention from families and school board members right now. Stay tuned.
20: Good day, sunshine.
5: New study tonight warns a lot of plants will become extinct by the end of this century.
21: Ecological modeling by Sao Li Dong at the University of California, Davis found 7 to 16% of global plant species will face a high risk of extinction by the year 2100.
22: Mostly caused by loss of habitat under climate change.
21: She says those losses could have far-reaching implications.
22: They provide quality habitat for, let's say, animals, so reduce erosion, purify water.
21: The highest extinction rates will be in the western U.S., southern Europe, and southern Australia. Michael Wallace, CBS News.
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23: We'll start with baseball, a great all-around effort by the Nationals. Plenty of offense and some strong relief pitching. Catcher Keiber Ruiz, 3-for-4. He homered, drove in 4 runs, helping Washington down Minnesota 7-5. After the game, manager Blake Butera on a banner day for his catcher.
24: Such a big spot every time he came up there. You know, the 2 doubles, the home run, just big spots, just happy for him, happy for us, of course, but ultimately just really good to see and hopefully gain some confidence and keep the momentum rolling.
23: The Nationals now hit the road, travel to South Florida for a weekend series against the Marlins. American League action, speaking of the Marlins, Orioles falling to Miami 4-3. Over to the NBA playoffs, Detroit takes down Cleveland 107-97. Pistons now lead their series 2-0. And the Commanders' rookie camp will get underway starting on Friday. Join WTOP Sports Director and Commanders beat reporter George Wallace as he'll have full coverage, and we'll also hear from head coach Dan Quinn. Steve Dresner, WTOP Sports.
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5: 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Robert Workman in the WTOP Traffic Center tonight.
6: Outer loop of the Beltway remains closed for accident investigation in Silver Spring between Georgia Avenue and Connecticut Avenue. You'll see lots of brake lights as you travel the Beltway west of Colesville Road. You'll be diverted at Georgia Avenue. Best bet, north of the Beltway to University Boulevard, then west over to Connecticut Avenue and back down to the Beltway, or inside the Beltway along 410 East-West Highway over towards Connecticut Avenue in Chevy Chase. Down at the Woodrow Wilson Bridge, we're about 15 minutes away from the next test opening of the draw span. That'll stop all traffic down there in both directions on the Beltway for 10 to 15 minutes. The WTOP Traffic Center is presented by Window Nation. Right now, buy four windows, get four free. Visit windownation.com today. I'm Robert Workman, your next traffic report in 10 minutes.
9: Continued clearing by late evening, and it's going to turn pretty chilly by morning. Temperatures between 50 and 59 degrees this evening, as low as 37 to 43 degrees by Friday morning. Expect a high temperature Friday somewhere between 64 and 72 degrees. We'll have partly sunny skies for the afternoon. I'm 7 News Chief Meteorologist Veronica Johnson in the First Alert Weather Center.
5: Bit of a chill, not too bad. 50 degrees at Tyson's. We're at 47 Waldorf. 54 this check, Lofham Plaza. We're at 52 outside the WTLP studios, where the time now is 11:59.
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5: Friday morning, May 8th. I'm Dean Lane. Coming up this midnight hour, locally, Fairfax County's top prosecutor responds to the Justice Department opening an investigation into his office's plea deals, charging decisions, and sentencing policies.
25: The sound of more progress on the Purple Line. This is Kyle Cooper.
5: A shooting near the Tinleytown Metro has left one person injured.
26: After a deadly outbreak of hantavirus on a cruise ship, what should travelers know? I'm Kate Ryan.
5: Also coming up,
25: a proposal to paint the Eisenhower Executive Office Building white is under fire.
27: Terrible idea.
25: I'm Jimmy Alexander.
5: Down day on Wall Street, closing bell on Thursday. The Dow was off 313. Asian stocks down across the board this morning. Good morning. Welcome in. 12 midnight, the time on WTOP.
28: From ABC News, I'm Dave Macker. The Centers for Disease Control and Prevention has classified the hantavirus outbreak a level 3 emergency response, the lowest level of emergency activation. This is 7 people in 5 U.S. states are being monitored for viruses following the outbreak on the MV Hondius cruise ship, which is now headed for the Canary Islands. Senior fellow at Harvard University's Kennedy School, Dr. Ashish Jha, says this is not the start of a pandemic.
29: Look, I'm worried about the people on the ship. We may see few more cases. We may even see a dozen or so more cases. Are we going to see hundreds or thousands of cases? Not from this outbreak.
1: Three people on board that ship have died. The U.S. and Iran exchanged a new round of strikes with Iran Thursday. The Pentagon says the strikes were self-defense against Iranian targets after Iran fired at U.S. destroyers in the Strait of Hormuz. President Trump called the strikes a trifle, adding that a ceasefire is still in place and Iran wants to make a deal.
2: Well, it's more than a one-page offer. It's an offer that basically said they will not have nuclear weapons. They're going to hand us the nuclear dust and many other things that we want.
1: Former Army Secretary Christine Wormuth now heads the Nuclear Threat Initiative.
3: Iran's nuclear program is sort of the crown jewel for it as a regime. It's the guarantee of its existence. So to give that up, there's going to be have to be something very compelling for Tehran on the table. And I think what that is for Tehran is major sanctions relief, unfreezing of Iranian assets.
1: Officials say across Mississippi, at least three tornadoes touched down on Wednesday night.
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5: My turn again now. 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Good Friday morning, May 8th, 2026. We're looking at a clear, chilly morning, 42 to 50 by the daybreak low, according to Veronica. Later today, sunny to partly cloudy, 68 to 73. We're 52 in Washington right now. Good morning to you. I'm Dean Lake. We begin with traffic this morning. All westbound lanes this hour of the Capitol Beltway are closed as we speak, as police continue this morning to investigate a crash that left a pedestrian dead. The crash happened around 10 p.m. last night in the area of westbound I-495 and Georgia Avenue, located in Montgomery County. Maryland State Police say a pedestrian was found dead in the area. No word yet this morning what led up to this crash. At this time, keep it here on WTOP for the latest on this developing situation. We'll update you as we get more this overnight early morning. Just keep your dial right where it is. As always, we know you do. 103.5 FM, WTOP.com, and always free on the WTOP app. It's 12:04. Fairfax County Commonwealth's Attorney Steve Descano is responding now this week to the Justice Department opening an investigation into his office's handling of cases involving undocumented immigrants. In a statement, Descano says this morning this is the latest example of the Trump administration misusing the Justice Department to launch partisan attacks. He further says the office's policies are fair, legal, and reflect the values of Fairfax County. He also notes the announcement of the investigation came just a week before Descano is set to testify before Congress. WTOP at 12:05. Stock Transportation, a step forward this week for the Purple Line. That 16-mile light rail line will have 21 stations between New Carrollton and Bethesda, connecting Montgomery and Prince George's counties. The final piece of the track was hammered into place this week, Thursday. WTOP's Kyle Cooper was there.
17: With the swing of sledgehammers, the rail was secured into place, swinging away local, state, and federal leaders, including Senator Chris Van Hollen.
18: We've had, for a very long time, the metro system that had those north-south spikes. But the whole idea of the Purple Line was we needed to connect communities east to west, in many cases, communities that had been left behind.
17: The project has been burdensome on local businesses dealing with construction and often less business because of it, and it's been delayed and skyrocketed in cost, now at $2.7 billion. Trains will start rolling in late 2027 or early 2028. In Silver Spring, Kyle Cooper, WTOP News.
5: Now, as we mentioned this Friday morning, the Purple Line project was originally slated to open years ago, but multiple obstacles have pushed back the timeline. Daniel Zawadny, transportation reporter for The Banner this morning, says one of the first major setbacks to this situation came early in construction.
0: There was environmental litigation that was started by some concerned residents in Montgomery County. It had to do with the impacts of construction on the Capitol Crescent Trail. And so this NEPA lawsuit really slowed the project down for quite a while. A federal judge actually at one point paused the record of decision, which is sort of the formal green light document for the project. So that was on pause, and it took a little while to get resolved.
5: Now, that series of lawsuits, we're told, delayed construction for years, ending in 2020 and setting the stage for further complications during the COVID pandemic. When trains started running in late 2027 or early 2028, the project's total cost will exceed $9 billion. Stay tuned. The Virginia Health Department says this morning a traveler tied to the cruise ship hantavirus outbreak has now returned home and is being monitored this morning. The department says the person is in good health and is not showing any symptoms. The case comes as public health leaders in several countries track potential exposure linked to the ship. Three passengers in all have died. Several others have gotten sick. WTOP's Kate Ryan tells us on this Friday morning it's raising some new questions this morning about what cruise passengers should know before they travel.
26: Peter Greenberg is the travel editor for CBS News and says if you're concerned about booking a cruise,
4: we have to look at this historically. Most of the time when you hear about a virus on a cruise ship, it's the norovirus, which is a basic gastrointestinal virus. It's not lethal. It's uncomfortable.
26: But in recent years, says Greenberg,
4: the cruise lines have done a very, very good job in changing their food preparation protocols, and we have very few incidents of that anymore.
26: The three people have died after a strain of the hantavirus was detected among people on a Dutch-operated cruise ship. States, including Virginia, are monitoring Americans who had been aboard that cruise.
4: So for the moment, should you be worried? No. Should you be concerned? Yes. And then ask the right questions before you book.
26: He also recommends travel insurance. Kate Ryan, WTOP News.
5: Good Friday morning, May 8th, 2026. Thanks for taking the midnight hour ride with us. Welcome in.
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5: Traffic and weather on the 8th, it's 12:08. Good morning to Robert Workman Friday in the WTOP Traffic Center.
6: Good morning, Dean. Accident investigation still continues on the outer loop of the Beltway in Silver Spring. It's closed between Georgia Avenue and Connecticut Avenue. Serious crash a couple of hours ago under investigation through there. All outer loop Beltway traffic is being diverted at Georgia Avenue. Take that up to University Boulevard, then go west over to Connecticut Avenue and back down to the Beltway. On the inner loop, there is some emergency response connected with that investigation, and that ties up a single left lane. Down at the Woodrow Wilson Bridge, we're a little over 5 minutes away from the next scheduled test opening of the draw span down there. That'll hold up all traffic for 10 to 15 minutes. Looks like there was a fender bender on the outer loop of the Beltway up ahead. Alert caller to the WTOP traffic hotline told us about the slow traffic up ahead between St. Barnabas Road and Branch Avenue. Things look a little better through there. Emergency response, though, could still be coming up through Temple Hills. On the inner loop currently through that stretch, your lanes are open. 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I'm Robert Workman. Your next traffic report in 10 minutes.
9: Clear skies and chilly conditions early on this Friday morning. Temperatures are running between 37 and 43 degrees. Right now, you're looking at a high temperature for your Friday at about 64 to 72 degrees. Right now, partly sunny skies expected for the afternoon. And on Saturday, you're mostly cloudy, some rain possible between 3 and 6 p.m. A little wet weather for Saturday, high temperature of 72 to 76 degrees, around 80 Sunday with morning sunshine and afternoon clouds. 7 News, Chief Meteorologist Veronica Johnson in the First Alert Weather Center.
5: Not too bad, 51 degrees, DuPont Circle, 48 Germantown, 51 Annandale, midnight hour, Friday morning, May 8th. We're down a degree to 51 outside the WTOP studios. 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Where, of course, we bring you money news at 10 and 40. Here's John Warthog.
14: A Herndon company made its debut on Wall Street on Thursday. Hawkeye 360 started trading at the New York Stock Exchange. And the company, which serves the defense and space industries, raised more than $400 million from its public offering. Trading under the ticker Hawk, Hawkeye 360 rose 30%. Losses across the board for the major stock averages Thursday, led by the blue chips. The Dow Jones Industrial Average fell 313 points. The S&P 500 lost 28, and the NASDAQ was down 32 points. Investors are now waiting for the big economic report of the week, the April jobs report. Experts tell Market Watch they think the economy added 55,000 jobs last month, with the unemployment rate staying at 4.3%. John Werdock, WTOP News.
5: Checking overseas, Asian stocks this midnight hour check down across the board this morning. The Shanghai is off 178 points, that is. The Hang Seng is off by 301 and some change this morning. The Nikkei down by 378. Good morning. Welcome into WTOP. 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
12: Weather in the DMV. One day it's nice and sunny. The next day there's a major storm headed our way. But there's one thing about the weather you can count on. 7 News First Alert weather updates. 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
2: Good Friday morning, May 8th, 2026. Welcome in for the ride. Glad you're with us. I'm Dean Lane. 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
2: A step forward this week for the Purple Line on Metro. That 16-mile light rail line actually will have 21 stations between New Carrollton and Bethesda when finished, connecting Montgomery and Prince George's counties. On Thursday, the final piece of the track was hammered into place. The project was originally slated, you may remember, to open years ago, but multiple obstacles pushed back that timeline. To better understand the long road to the Purple Line's near completion now, we look back with Daniel Zawadny, transportation reporter for The Banner, for his take.
5: Plans for something like this go back decades, you know, a really, really long time. When it really first actually started happening in its form of what we see today was 2014. That's when Governor Martin O'Malley at the time greenlit the project as a public-private partnership, and it got the nod from the Federal Transit Administration. So obviously it's gone through tons of twists and turns since then, and to your listeners, don't start planning your trip on it just yet. It's still going to be another about year and a half before it's actually open for service to get on board a train, so that's end of 2027.
6: When you look at the project and how it's unfolded over the years, what would you say are some of the biggest delays and setbacks that have happened?
5: There's a couple key ones. The first one that really delayed things started pretty shortly after the construction company was coming on board. There was environmental litigation that was started by some concerned residents in Montgomery County. It had to do with the impacts of construction on the Capitol Crescent Trail. And so This NEPA lawsuit really slowed the project down for quite a while. A federal judge actually at one point paused the record of decision, which is sort of the formal green light document for the project. So that was on pause, and it took a little while to get resolved. Then, you know, as we move on a couple of years, the COVID pandemic happens, which obviously just threw such a wrench into so many things in our society. Construction became a lot more difficult. And as they were doing that, the builder of the line actually ended up pulling out of the project. So the MTA, the Maryland Transit Administration, that is, they had to sort of scramble and take over some of the ongoing work while they found a new builder to take care of things. And that second contract didn't get signed until 2022. So those two major factors are really what helped slow this thing down quite a bit, and why it's so many years over the original timeline.
6: And people have been waiting to ride the Purple Line, but you look at where the construction has occurred along the line area. There have been businesses and other residents, and they've really felt the impact of this years-long construction project.
5: They have. You know, it's been difficult for folks. It's been years in the making, and it's torn up sidewalks. It's, you know, blocked streets off. For some businesses, it's, you know, it's blocked the entrance to their businesses, and they've had to put up those orange construction signs that say, no, we're open. The businesses are open. We swear. So the state, for its part, has started this small business grant program where they've doled out, I believe the total now is about $2.6 million across about 250 or so different grants to different businesses to really just try to help places, you know, get by as their sales have taken a hit. But, you know, my colleagues at The Banner have spoken with folks that have seen, you know, their businesses go down 40-50% sometimes because of the lack of the foot traffic. And residents certainly have had, you know, difficulties with finding parking spaces, getting around. So it certainly has been a headache for a lot of people.
6: What still needs to happen before riders can get on a Purple Line train?
5: Sure. So the track is there. The footprint is there. It's very impressive looking, but there's still some stations that have not been finished being built yet. So the plan is to finish all 21 stations by the end of this year. Now they also need to install the rest of the catenary wire, those overhead electric wires that actually power the trains. They've got to install the rest of the communication system. That means, you know, more than 1,000 cameras and sensors along the tracks that allows the trains to communicate with the control center so they can always know where it is. And they've got to test the trains across the whole thing. So they've been starting testing over in PG County. They're just test runs for now, but they still got to bring that test running over onto the west side of the alignment over into Montgomery County. So there's still quite a bit of work left to do.
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7: Accident investigation on the outer loop of the Beltway in Silver Spring closed for more than 2 hours and likely for another while longer between Georgia Avenue and Connecticut Avenue. Follow police direction. All traffic being diverted off of the Beltway at Georgia Avenue as you come around from Colesville Road. There's also a police presence on the inner loop along the left side between Connecticut Avenue and the Mormon Temple. At the Woodrow Wilson Bridge, the latest in a series of test openings of the draw span, stopping all traffic between Oxon Hill and Alexandria for 10 to 15 minutes. There's also road work southbound on 395, only a single right lane open between Glebe Road and Duke Street, and a separate work zone all the way down on I-95 beginning south of Quantico. There, just a single left lane is open as you head down towards 610 Garrisonville Road. Traffic presented by GEHA, honoring federal employees this Public Service Recognition Week. Federal health plans at GEHA.com. I'm Robert Workman, your next traffic report in 10 minutes.
2: Coming right up in the midnight hour after traffic and weather for you.
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10: Early this Friday morning, temperatures around sunrise will be in the upper 30s to lower 40s. We'll see temperatures climb from the mid-60s to around 70 degrees for the afternoon. Expect some scattered clouds by afternoon. And then more cloud cover for Saturday. The next weather maker moves in, and we could have some rain around 3 to 6 p.m. on Saturday. High temperature about 72 to 76 degrees. I'm 7 News Chief Meteorologist Veronica Johnson in the First Alert Weather Center.
2: Other region, a little chilly, 50 degrees. DuPont Circle, 47. Germantown, midnight hour, Friday morning, May 8th. We're at 52 Annandale, 51 and holding outside the WTOP studios. Also coming up this half hour.
11: 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I'm John Doman.
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2: D.C. police continue to investigate a shooting this morning in the Tinleytown neighborhood that left one person dead. It happened, we understand, on Wisconsin Avenue, right by the Tinleytown Metro Station. Officers found an 18-year-old man who'd been shot.

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1: Who have not yet come forward, and that another case against Canton is still pending. Stay tuned. Back in January, a storm dumped more than 8 inches of snow and sleet on D.C., and crews spent weeks digging out what became known as snowcrete, a dense, icy mix that was tough to move. That was a rough one. Now we know what that cleanup cost this morning. It turns out the city spent more than $60 million to clear it. Martin Ostermuhl, a reporter with the local ABC News outlet, the 51st, joining us on WTOP to talk about what drove up the cleanup costs so much.
2: I talked to city officials about it, and they said, well, it was complicated because it was snow, it was sleet, it was extremely cold, so they needed specialized equipment. That cost a lot of money. DPW's biggest expense was actually $20 million on bobcats, those little kind of front end loader things that they were putting through alleys so that garbage trucks could go in it and do trash pickups after the snow had fallen. So it was a pretty distinct storm, and it cost a lot of money.
1: Some city officials have taken issue with the district's response to the storm, including Council Chair Phil Middleton, who calls the total price tag for the cleanup efforts absolutely obscene. A proposal to paint the Eisenhower Executive Office Building white, matching the White House, is now under federal review. This idea, backed by President Trump, went before the National Capital Planning Commission, the panel that helps guide development across Washington. WTOP's Jimmy Alexander tells us Friday morning about the potential cost and reaction to this plan.
3: We have a number of around $7.5 million that has been kind of a preliminary estimate.
4: Ryan Erb, construction operations manager with the White House Office of Administration, says they are working with a third-party vendor to do all the appropriate testing.
3: Planning to have about a 25-year lifespan for the paint before we need to be repainted.
5: Painting is a terrible idea, and no one with influence has yet had the courage to tell the president no.
4: Greg Werkheiser represents the D.C. Preservation League in the lawsuit against painting the EEOB, and he says along with the damage the paint will cause the granite, once it's applied, it can't be removed, and maintenance requirements will be continuous.
5: This building will be the East Coast version of the Golden Gate Bridge. You're going to start painting on one side, and by the time you get to the other side, you got to start again.
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1: A new report Friday. A report card on downtown D.C.'s economy is out this morning. It shows what many in the region have already been feeling. Last year was a tough one. WTOP's John Doman breaks down the numbers Friday morning.
6: Overall, 2025 saw a 2% increase in the amount of people coming to work and play here in downtown, but that had more to do with how 2025 started and not how it ended.
7: Foot traffic in 2025 started with a sprint, but ended up crossing the finish line with a hobble.
6: Mark Simpson's the director of planning and economic development for the downtown D.C. Business Improvement District.
7: And the district overall has the unique and unenviable position of being the only jurisdiction amongst our neighbors that not only saw negative job growth last year, but is still below pre-pandemic levels.
6: Though this time next year, he expects the whole region will be tackling job reductions. Downtown, John Dome in WTOP News.
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8: We'll start with baseball. The Nationals coming up with a great all-around effort, plenty of offense, including catcher Keiber Ruiz going 3-for-4. He homer, drove in 4 runs. The Nationals pick up their first home series victory of the year, downing Minnesota 7-5. After the game, manager Blake Butera on that first home series victory.
9: We all want to win at home. We want to win for our home fans. It's why these guys come out. They don't come out to see us lose games. They come out to see us win, and we're doing everything we can to win. I know our record on the road has been better at home so far, but you know, being able to play these last two series well, be able to get out of here winning 2 out of 3 before we hit the road again is huge.
8: The Nats will now take to the road, head to South Florida for a weekend series against the Marlins. Speaking of the Marlins, American League action, they beat the Orioles 4-3. Over to the NFL, where quarterback Taylor Heinicke, who played 11 years in the league, has announced his retirement. Heinicke was with the Commanders from 2020 to 2022, also played with Atlanta

0: and Minnesota. And speaking of the Commanders, rookie camp will get underway on Friday. WTOP sports director and Commanders beat reporter George Wallace will be out in Ashburn, and we'll also hear from head coach Dan Quinn as well. Steve Dresner, WTOP Sports.
1: All right, thanks, Steve, as always. 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
2: A slew of states move ahead with redistricting. 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I'm Mitchell Miller, today on The Hill.
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1: Traffic and weather on WTOP.
8: All traffic held up at the Woodrow Wilson Bridge for a test opening of the draw span. They may do a few more of these during the overnight early morning hours. Other side of the Beltway over in Silver Spring, the accident investigation continues. Outer loop of the Beltway closed between Georgia Avenue and Connecticut Avenue. No estimate on when they'll be able to reopen those lanes. All traffic on the outer loop of the Beltway in Silver Spring being diverted at Georgia Avenue, so follow police direction there. On the outer loop at the American Legion Bridge, your through lanes are open, but there is construction closing the exit ramp to the George Washington Parkway. Also, road work on the George Washington Parkway, milling and paving in both directions between Reagan National Airport and Old Town Alexandria. You're down to just one lane open each way through there. I'm Robert Workman, your next traffic report in 10 minutes.
1: Let's check that forecast with Veronica on this Friday morning as we move ever so closer to the weekend.
9: I'm tracking what's looking like a beautiful Friday, albeit a little chilly this morning at sunrise. Your temperatures will be between 37 and 43 degrees. The afternoon will climb to about 64 to 72 with partly sunny skies. On Saturday, mostly cloudy, some showers possible for the mid-afternoon to early evening, 3 to 6 p.m. We'll get up to about 72 to 76 degrees, and then around 80 on Sunday. Morning sunshine, afternoon clouds. I'm 7 News Chief Meteorologist Veronica Johnson in the First Alert Weather Center.
1: Right now, we are at 48 degrees Alexandria, 54 Penn Quarter, 48 Columbia, 51 outside the WTOP studios.
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1: The Friday morning, May 8th, 2026. We do indeed. Thank you for taking us along for the very early midnight hour ride. Glad you're in. I'm Dean Lane. Juan Herrera is our producer. One of the top stories we're following locally is where we begin the ride this half hour. With all westbound lanes of the Capitol Beltway, as we speak, closed as police continue this hour to investigate a crash that left a pedestrian dead. Now, the crash happened, we understand, around 10 p.m. last night, Thursday evening, in the area of westbound I-495 and Georgia Avenue in Montgomery County. Maryland State Police say this morning a pedestrian was apparently found dead in the area. No word on what led up to the crash at this time. Keep it here on WTOP for the latest on this developing situation. We'll keep you updated through the overnight early morning hours. Now to the war in Iran to bring us up to date. The U.S. and Iran exchanging a new round of strikes this week after weeks of calm. The Pentagon says this morning the strikes were self-defense against Iranian targets after Iran fired at U.S. destroyers in the Strait of Hormuz. All this as the two sides are still trying to come to terms on peace talks. ABC's Rachel Scott has more, including what President Trump is saying.
13: The Pentagon says Iran fired missiles at American Navy destroyers trying to cross the Strait of Hormuz, and that the U.S. fired back, striking Iranian military facilities and command locations. Central Command describes the American strikes as self-defense. In an interview with Meet, President Trump called them something else, a love tap. Still, Iranians now accuse the U.S. of violating the ceasefire, though the president insists it is still in effect.
1: WTOP at 12:32. The conflict with Iran continues to drive up prices in the United States. We can all see that. CBS News Chief White House Correspondent Nancy Cordes reports this morning that one of the next big increases could impact your travel time, your plans big time.
14: We're going to need a bailout for the entire airline industry.
15: Economic analyst Henrietta Trace.
14: You're dealing with jet fuel prices that are 100% higher than they were before the war. It was an unforeseen circumstance. They couldn't plan for this kind of an event.
16: How big of a bailout are we talking about?
14: I would say probably somewhere in the $5 billion range.
15: President Trump has insisted for weeks that the Persian Gulf standoff paralyzing oil shipping is about to end.
17: They want to make a deal.
15: But another day went by without an Iranian response to the latest U.S. proposal.
1: WTOP at 12:33. A federal trade court has ruled against President Trump's latest effort to impose global tariffs.
18: After the Supreme Court struck down his sweeping emergency tariffs in February, the president moved to Plan B, a temporary 10% tariff on all imports. But now, in a 2-1 ruling, the New York-based Court of International Trade says the president has not met the requirements of the law he invoked. The judges acknowledged that the accounting term balance of payments deficit might cause confusion, but they said it definitely does not mean a trade deficit. In finding the 10% tariff unlawful, they have limited their ruling to just a handful of importers, saying other plaintiffs in the case lacked standing. Stephen Portnoy, ABC News, Washington.
1: WTOP at 12:34 Friday. We've learned here at WTOP this week that the U.S. is not, apparently, planning any immediate military action against Cuba, despite recent comments to the contrary from President Donald Trump suggesting the island could be next. There are no current plans on the table for a naval show of force, we're told, even as military options remain under consideration this hour. At the very same time, quiet talks are apparently underway. Washington has offered humanitarian aid, free Starlink internet access, and support for agriculture and infrastructure. But that offer comes with conditions, including the release of political prisoners and an end to repression, and there is little expectation Havana will agree to that. Once again, stay tuned. It's 12:35 on WTOP. Secretary of State Marco Rubio meeting with Pope Leo at the Vatican this week as tensions linger still between the White House and the head of the Catholic Church. That meeting comes after weeks of criticism from President Donald Trump over the Pope's stance on the war with Iran. Rubio says the two discussed promoting peace and human dignity, while the Vatican described it as an exchange of views on global and regional issues. Melissa Adan from ABC News has more for us.
19: President Donald Trump recently criticizing Pope Leo and his comments about the war in Iran.
20: Iran cannot have a nuclear weapon. And he seemed to be saying that they can.
19: Pope Leo responding, saying the mission of the church is to preach the gospel, to preach peace. If someone wants to criticize me for announcing the gospel, let him do it with the truth. It's unclear whether the president's comments were directly addressed. The State Department says Secretary of State Marco Rubio discussed the war in the Middle East and mutual topics of interest in the Western Hemisphere.
1: WTOP at 12:36. Let's talk politics this morning on WTOP this early Friday. Republican-led states are moving quickly, we understand, on congressional redistricting this week ahead of the midterms coming in November. In Virginia, voters, as you know, backed a democratically-led effort recently to redraw House districts, but it still needs final approval from the state Supreme Court. In Tennessee, lawmakers this week approving a new map, we understand, they hope could unseat the state's last Democratic member of the Congress. Let's get more now from WTOP Capitol Hill correspondent Mitchell Miller. Friday morning, today on the Hill.
21: Please take the vote.
2: Protests erupted in the State House, including air horns, as Republican state lawmakers approved a map carving up the Memphis-anchored district, now represented by Democrat Steve Cohen, the lone Democrat in the state's congressional delegation. He says Republicans are using the Supreme Court's recent decision weakening the Voting Rights Act as an excuse to redistrict.
22: Memphis's 9th district is not a VRA district. There was no need for that.
17: but they jumped on it.
2: Republicans in Alabama and Louisiana are also moving ahead with redistricting plans. And in South Carolina, Republicans are eyeing the seat of Democratic Congressman James Clyburn, who has served in the House for more than three decades. On Capitol Hill, Mitchell Miller, WTOP News.
1: Good Friday morning, May 8th. Time now is 12:37. An update on traffic and weather for you in just 1 minute. Meantime, if you're just joining us, welcome in for the ride. A recap now, Friday morning, and the stories we're following here at WTOP.
21: ABC News, I'm Dave Packer. The Centers for Disease Control and Prevention has classified the hantavirus outbreak as a level 3 emergency response, the lowest level of emergency activation. This is 7 people in 5 states are now being monitored for the virus following an outbreak on the MV Hondius cruise ship. 3 people on board that ship have died. The U.S. and Iran exchanged a new round of strikes Thursday. The Pentagon says the strikes were self-defense against Iranian targets after Iran fired at U.S. destroyers in the Strait of Hormuz. President Trump called those strikes a trifle, adding that the ceasefire is still in place and Iran wants to make a deal.
22: Well, it's more than a one-page offer. It's an offer that basically said they will not have nuclear weapons. They're going to hand us the nuclear dust and many other things that we want.
21: The Mississippi Emergency Management Agency says 17 people were injured in Wednesday's storms across 3 counties. No fatalities were reported. This is ABC News.
1: Good Friday morning, May 8th, 2026. Thanks for taking the ride with us this midnight hour. 12:38, the time to be exact. Traffic and weather on the 8th and when it breaks. Good morning to Robert Workman, busy in the WTOP Traffic Center.
8: I'm afraid so, Dean. Outer loop of the Beltway, the investigation continues for the serious crash that occurred last night, a little before 10 p.m. between Georgia Avenue and Connecticut Avenue. Everything has been stopped for the last almost 3 hours through there, and no estimated time of completion for reopening those lanes. Outer loop traffic being diverted at Georgia Avenue. From there, you can go up to University Boulevard and then over to Connecticut Avenue or down to East-West Highway 410. Take that west over towards Connecticut Avenue and reacquire the Beltway. On the inner loop, some of the police presence attending to that accident investigation is along the left side of the roadway. Down at the Woodrow Wilson Bridge, things are getting back to normal after a test opening of the draw span wrapped up just a few minutes ago. The next one is scheduled for 1:15 a.m., so plan accordingly if you're traveling the Beltway south of town between Alexandria and Oxon Hill. South on 395, road work, left and center lanes blocked from Glebe Road, heading down towards Duke Street. Only one lane of traffic gets by to the right there. Only one left lane open southbound on I-95, south of Quantico in that work zone. I'm Robert Workman. Your next traffic report in 10 minutes.
1: Now we take you here at WTOP in the midnight hour over to the P.J. 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Here now, 7 News First Alert Chief Meteorologist Veronica Johnson for a look at the weekend because we're all waiting.
9: This Friday is looking beautiful. Clear skies this morning, temperatures between 37 and 43 degrees. Partly sunny the afternoon and up to about 64 to 72 degrees. Might be a stray shower, but the next best chance of rain is between 3 and 6 p.m. on Saturday. Saturday, we'll see high temperatures in the lower 70s and under mostly cloudy skies. And then on Sunday morning, sunshine, afternoon clouds with a high temperature around 80 degrees. I'm 7 News Chief Meteorologist Veronica Johnson in the First Alert Weather Center.
1: Temp-wise, midnight airport check. We are at 51 degrees right now at Reagan National. This morning, 52 BWI Marshall, 50 Dulles, 51 outside the WTOP studios, where the time now is 12:40. On WTOP, of course, we bring you money news at 10 and 40. Here's John.
23: The major stock averages would end up in the red on Thursday. No talk of Dow 50,000. In fact, the blue chips fell more than 0.5% at the closing bell. The Dow Jones Industrial Average fell 313 points. The S&P 500 lost 28, and the NASDAQ slipped 32 points. A Herndon company was a big winner Thursday. Hawkeye 360 debuted at the New York Stock Exchange. The company supports the defense and space industries, and its public offering brought in more than $400 million. Hawkeye 360 jumping 30%. And DoorDash says it's benefiting from healthy consumer trends, and that is lifting business for the food delivery company. DoorDash stock was up some 2% Thursday. John Werdock, WTOP News.
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1: Here at WTOP, we've been telling you about some of the things happening in schools around here that are generating quite a bit of buzz, including a plan in Arlington to use AI, artificial intelligence, to say kids' names at graduation ceremonies and a review of school boundaries, locally, specifically in Fairfax County. Flesh this out this morning, WTOP Scott Gelman has been following both stories, joining us to discuss all this, starting with the school's plan to use AI at the graduation ceremony.
6: This has completely been reversed. It's been nixed. This was a plan, as we told you about earlier this week, for Arlington Public Schools, specifically Washington Liberty High School, to use an AI software called Tassel to pronounce students' names. And the principal there during graduation, the principal there suggested that this was pivotal because he said that too often during graduation, names are mispronounced. And we have a soundbite from Tassel of what that would have sounded like. Here it is.
17: Nikki Sydney Klein. Charles Stephen McDonald. Isabella Danino Briseño.
6: And so that's an example on Tassel's website from a recent graduation ceremony. And just some context. So this is not happening anymore at Washington Liberty High School after parent and student pushback. But the way that this works, as we understand it, the student would provide their name. Ultimately, the AI tech would offer three different pronunciations. And if any of those three was incorrect, this Tassel AI software then won't be used. And a voice artist, the student won't be able to record their name, know how to say it. And then a voice artist would produce the sound that would be used during graduation. But all of that is a moot point now because it is not being used at Washington Liberty High School's graduation.
25: Mm. So let's move on to another hot topic, and that is school boundaries and shuffling around of students in Fairfax County. What do we know is happening there?
6: Yes, so Fairfax right now is talking about boundaries for Skyview High School. This is that large property they purchased near Dulles Airport. It's going to be Fairfax's first new high school in a couple of decades. And for the first year, which is this upcoming fall, students can opt in whether they want to go there. But really what's generating a lot of buzz is what happens after that, right? Because they're going to have to create new boundaries for elementary, middle, and high schoolers to be able to reshape some of these pyramids in terms of zoning and where kids go to school so that that high school becomes full after the first year. A lot of buzz about what that's going to look like after that first year of Skyview High School.
1: So where do things stand right now?
6: Well, there's a lot of discussion about how this will all work, Sean. And for first off, the most important part of this is initially the impact as this boundary review moves forward for that new high school pyramid. Initially was going to be talking about elementary, middle, and high schoolers moving around. Now it's only going to be middle schoolers and high schoolers initially moving around. So maybe not elementary schoolers initially, but this process has been scrutinized by a lot of parents and families as well as school board members. And here's one, Melanie Marin, in a meeting this week.
26: This is evidence of repeated, imprecise, and cavalier approaches to one of the most sacrosanct things that people decide on in this county. Where to buy their homes, where to send their kids to school, where to invest in school.
6: So all of this is probably going to be continued to be talked about. And then this summer, maybe a clearer picture of what all of this could look like. But again, boundary review, we told you about earlier this year, the broader picture Fairfax took care of. And now this for Skyview High School, its newest high school, being talked about as well.
1: This early Friday morning, that's WTOP Scott Gelman and the conversation with Ann and Sean. 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
1: Good morning. Welcome in to WTOP. Glad you're with us. Time now is 12:46. I'm Dean Lane. Thanks for taking the ride with us.
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1: Let's talk politics. Midterm elections still months away, but the fight for control of Congress is heating up this week. Tennessee has now become the first state, actually, since a key Supreme Court ruling recently weakened the Voting Rights Act, as it was known, to approve a new congressional map. And several other states are moving forward with plans to redraw their own districts, setting up high-stakes political battles across the country. This morning, we turn to WTOP Capitol Hill correspondent Mitchell Miller, starting with the changes to Tennessee's map and who benefits from this.
2: First of all, it was a wild scene for that vote in the Tennessee House where protesters lined balconies around the chamber.
5: We're here in this special session.
7: Mr. Trooper, please clear out that balcony over there. Please clear out the balcony.
2: No, that wasn't a boat race from Annapolis. That was theatrics in Tennessee today. The vote means that black majority 9th district that includes Memphis is being cut up. Republicans believe that will allow them to get rid of the only Democrat in the state's congressional delegation, Steve Cohen, who was first elected in 2006. Black members of the state legislature charge it's an effort to go back to Jim Crow. Republicans make no apologies and say they're just trying to keep the narrow GOP majority in the U.S. House.
25: Mitch, other Republican-led states are moving in the same direction with primaries coming up. Is there enough time for these new maps to really impact the midterms?
2: You know, and that remains to be seen because it's different from state to state. Of the other states, Alabama has moved the most quickly, and it's possible if primaries are moved around, the GOP could be in a position to gain one or two seats now held by Democrats by the midterms. Louisiana, which has the black majority district that led to the Supreme Court decision, is in a similar position. However, Republicans in South Carolina also want to go after the seat of Democrat James Clyburn. It's not clear there whether they would have enough time.
10: Now, big picture here, do we have a sense yet of which party could gain the upper hand from all of these redistricting fights?
2: Well, of course, that is the big question, right? The situation is literally changing week to week, so it's hard to say right now. But before this latest surge in redistricting after the high court's decision, Democrats had done a pretty good job of managing to match most of the early Republican redistricting changes, which, of course, began in Texas. But if Republicans are successful in some of these latest states that we've just talked about, the GOP could potentially have an advantage, at least on paper. So there's still obviously a lot at stake in the courts. The Virginia State Supreme Court still considering whether to allow a redistricting plan that could add 4 Democratic seats in the Commonwealth. Polling indicates the Democrats still have the advantage in flipping control of the House, but all of these changes make it very unclear right now.
25: Mitch, all right, separately, the president is now accusing the top Democrat in the House of inciting violence. What prompted that, and how serious is this being taken?
2: Well, this is actually part of the redistricting effort. The president on social media posted a picture of House Minority Leader Hakeem Jeffries today with a poster that says maximum warfare and includes a photo of the president. That is something that Jeffries did introduce at one point during a news conference. However, he also notes that the term warfare has been used by Republicans in connection with this whole back and forth over new districts. Alongside it, the president also had a picture linked to the White House Correspondents' Dinner assassination attempt. The president has sought to suggest Jeffries and Democrats are trying to somehow incite violence. This has been completely debunked by Democrats, at least. Jeffries actually putting up a statement on social media saying that Democrats are about to take the House back and you are losing your mind, directing that at the president. So, again, part of this whole back and forth politicking.
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8: Out on over the Beltway, closed at Georgia Avenue. Serious crash late last night, under investigation since before 10 p.m. Westbound 495 traffic diverted at Georgia Avenue. Inner loop, you lose the left lane to police attending to that investigation on the outer loop. South on 270 and I-95, your lanes are open coming down towards the Beltway at the Woodrow Wilson Bridge. They're doing a series of test openings of the draw span overnight. Next one scheduled for 1:15 a.m. At the American Legion Bridge on the outer loop, your through lanes are open in the work zone, but the exit ramp to the GW Parkway is closed. I'm Robert Workman, your next traffic report in 10 minutes.
9: Get ready for a fantastic Friday. Now, this morning is going to be chilly as clouds have cleared out with the light winds. Temperatures will be starting out around 37 to 43 degrees. We'll have mostly sunny skies first half of the day, partly sunny for the afternoon. Right now, you're looking at high temperatures somewhere between 64 and 72 degrees. 7 News Chief Meteorologist Veronica Johnson in the First Alert Weather Center.
1: We're at 51 degrees in Washington and coming right up.
11: An up-close look at how the D.C. snipers case was solved. I'm Neil Augenstein.
13: Plus, a first look at the White House UFC fight.
14: I think it's going to be the biggest event we've ever had at the White House.
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1: A man who carried out a firebomb attack last June in the summer on a pro-Israeli crowd located in Boulder, Colorado, has been sentenced this week to life plus hundreds of years.
15: Mohammed Suleiman, an Egyptian national who prosecutors say has been living in the U.S. illegally, sat in court and pleaded guilty to all 101 state charges against him, including murder. A dozen people were injured in the firebombing attack, and an 82-year-old woman later died from her injuries. He threw Molotov cocktails at a group of marchers on Boulder's Pearl Street Mall who were demonstrating for the release of Israeli hostages last year. Investigators say Suleiman planned the attack and had a desire to, quote, kill all Zionist people. Separately, he's facing federal charges. Alex Stone, ABC News.
1: It's been 24 years since the D.C. sniper attacks terrorized this region. Now, a new museum exhibit opening on Friday offers a close-up look, we're told, at how investigators solved this case.
16: You know, as soon as we knew the vehicle that we were looking for, we knew the license plate, we felt like it was just a matter of time.
18: In 2002, Thomas Manger was the Fairfax County Police Chief. He spoke here at the National Law Enforcement Museum at the opening of the exhibit called Without Warning, Ending the Terror of the D.C. Snipers.
16: This exhibit tells the story of how 10 innocent people were killed and three more were wounded. It tells the story of a massive police investigation going on while it was being scrutinized by local and national media. It tells the story of how people changed their lives and routines because of fear.
18: On display here are the Bushmaster rifle, the tarot card, the notes left at shooting scenes, and the 1990 blue Chevy Caprice with a hole cut behind the rear license plate.
16: When they pulled the seat down and broke the seat down, the back seat, not only did they find the firearm, but they then realized this is how these shootings occur.
18: At the National Law Enforcement Museum, Neil Augenstein, WTOP News.
1: A company in Pennsylvania is building a massive UFC stage for the fight planned this summer right here at home at the White House. President Donald Trump showing off drawings recently of what it could look like.
19: The president has unveiled renderings of a planned fight on the South Lawn showing the UFC Freedom 250 octagon set up in front of the White House, surrounded by a large crowd and patriotic lighting.
20: It's never going to happen again, never happened before, and it's all of the best fighters.
19: He says the event is planned for June the 14th and will be staged as a nighttime spectacle.
20: This will be the greatest show on earth. Is at night. That's all lighting and cover.
19: Plans call for thousands to attend on site, with many more watching on large screens nearby. We're also getting a look at the championship belt fighters would compete for. It's gold, detailed with stars and an American flag design, marking the country's 250th birthday.
20: I think it's going to be the biggest event we've ever had at the White House.
19: You can see pictures of the renderings and the belt at WTOP.com. Mike Murillo, WTOP News.
1: The head of the Southern Poverty Law Center has pleaded not guilty in Alabama on behalf of the organization to charges that the civil rights group defrauded donors by not disclosing payments to informants inside extremist groups.
21: Interim President and CEO Brian Fair answered to charges of money laundering conspiracy, wire fraud, and false statements to a bank. No individuals are charged. Abby Lowell is the group's attorney.
22: As the filings in this case already have shown, and the administration's actions have revealed, this prosecution continues this administration's dangerous departure from principles the Department of Justice is required to uphold.
21: U.S. Attorney Kevin Davidson says they're taking the Southern Poverty Law Center case where the evidence goes.
28: There's nothing vindictive about this.
21: Lowell says the defense will try to dismiss the charges. I'm Ed Donahue.
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0: We'll start with baseball, a great all-around effort by the Nationals. Plenty of offense and some strong relief pitching. Catcher Keiber Ruiz, 3-for-4, he homered, drove in 4 runs, helping Washington down Minnesota 7-5. After the game, manager Blake Butera on a banner day for his catcher.
3: Such a big spot every time he came up there. You know, the 2 doubles, the home run, just big spots. Just happy for him, happy for us, of course. But ultimately just really good to see and hopefully gain some confidence and keep the momentum rolling.
0: The Nationals now hit the road, travel to South Florida for a weekend series against the Marlins. American League action, speaking of the Marlins, Orioles falling to Miami 4-3. Over to the NBA playoffs, Detroit takes down Cleveland 107-97. Pistons now lead their series 2-0. And the Commanders rookie camp will get underway starting on Friday. Join WTOP Sports Director and Commanders beat reporter George Wallace, as he'll have full coverage, and we'll also hear from head coach Dan Quinn. Steve Dresner, WTOP Sports.
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1: 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Robert Workman in the WTOP Traffic Center this morning.
8: Accident investigation keeps the outer loop of the Beltway closed in Silver Spring between Georgia Avenue and Connecticut Avenue until further notice. Down at the Woodrow Wilson Bridge, we're about 15 minutes away from the next test opening of the draw span, scheduled for 1:15 a.m. That'll stop all traffic for 10 to 15 minutes between Oxon Hill and Alexandria. 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I'm Robert Workman. Your next traffic report in 10 minutes.
9: Get ready for a fantastic Friday. Now, this morning is going to be chilly as clouds have cleared out with the light winds. Temperatures will be starting out around 37 to 43 degrees. We'll have mostly sunny skies first half of the day, partly sunny for the afternoon. Right now, you're looking at high temperatures somewhere between 64 and 72 degrees. 7 News Chief Meteorologist Veronica Johnson in the First Alert Weather Center.
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1: Good Friday morning, May 8th. I'm Dean Lane. Coming up this early hour on WTOP, Fairfax County's top prosecutor responding now this morning to the Justice Department opening an investigation. We'll explain.
24: The sound of more progress on the Purple Line. This is Kyle Cooper.
26: After a hantavirus outbreak on a cruise ship, what travelers might consider. I'm Kate Ryan.
27: Should the Eisenhower Executive Office Building be painted white? The public says no. I'm Jimmy Alexander.
1: Money news, down day across the board on Wall Street at the closing bell. The Dow was off 313, NASDAQ down 32, S&P lost 28, Asian stocks down across the board. Good morning, welcome in, 1 o'clock the time.
29: From ABC News, I'm Dave Packer. New reaction from President Trump as the U.S. and Iran trade attacks. He visited the reflecting pool in front of the Lincoln Memorial on Thursday night. Went to inspect his latest project, a new blue-colored coating for the pool. But reporters asked him about attacks from Iran on U.S. destroyers Thursday.
30: Yeah, it is. They trifled with us today. We blew them away. They trifled. I call that a trifle. I'll let you know when there's no cease. You won't have to know. If there's no ceasefire, you're not going to have to know. You're just going to have to look at one big glow coming out of Iran.
29: The latest numbers from the hantavirus outbreak on a cruise ship in the Atlantic, 3 deaths among 12 suspected or confirmed cases of the virus. Officials with the World Health Organization say the outbreak doesn't have the hallmarks of the coronavirus pandemic. Maria Van Kerkhove with the WHO.
31: This is not the same situation we were in 6 years ago. It doesn't spread the same way. Like
2: coronaviruses do. It's very different. It's that close, intimate contact that we've seen. And most hantaviruses don't transmit between people at all.
5: Still, as a precaution, the CDC classifying the hantavirus outbreak a level 3 emergency response, the lowest level of emergency activation. A federal appeals court in Washington heard a case involving Arizona Senator Mark Kelly and the video he made with other lawmakers urging service members to reject illegal orders from the Pentagon. Kelly, after the hearing.
7: What I said was a true and accurate statement of the law. It's literally written into the DOD's law of war manual.
5: Defense Secretary Pete Hegseth called Kelly's comments seditious and a push for legal action to demote him, which would also strip him of some of his retirement benefits. Experts say there were 3 tornadoes that roared across parts of southern Mississippi on late Wednesday. Despite hundreds of damaged homes, everyone survived. 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
1: 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Good Friday morning, May 8th, 2026. Clear, chilly, 42 to 50, daybreak low. Kind of chilly. Sunny to partly cloudy later today. Should be nice. 68 to 73 Friday. We're at 50 straight up in our nation's capital. Good morning to you. I'm Dean Lane. Topping the local stories we're following for you, all westbound lanes of the Capitol Beltway are closed still as police continue this hour to investigate a crash that left a pedestrian dead. The crash happened around 10 p.m. last night, Thursday evening. We understand in the area of westbound I-495 and Georgia Avenue, located in Montgomery County. Maryland State Police say this morning a pedestrian was found dead in the area. No word on what led up to the crash at this time. We'll keep you updated with traffic and weather. Fairfax County Commonwealth Attorney Steve Descano is responding to the Justice Department opening an investigation into his office's handling of cases involving undocumented immigrants. In a statement, Descano says this is the latest example, he thinks, of the Trump administration misusing the Justice Department to launch partisan attacks. He notes the announcement of this investigation happened just one week before Descano is set to testify before Congress. He further adds this morning that the office's policies are, quote, fair, legal, and reflect the values of Fairfax County, unquote. Stay tuned. WTOP at 1:04. A significant milestone in the Purple Line project to tell you about this morning. The final piece of track was hammered into place on Thursday. Light rail line will have 21 stations between New Carrollton and Bethesda, connecting Montgomery and Prince George's counties. WTOP's Kyle Cooper with more.
10: This is the day we've been waiting for quite a while, and we're glad that the finish line is finally in sight.
11: Montgomery County Executive Mark Elridge, he along with federal, state, and local leaders swung sledgehammers to secure the last piece of track along the 16-plus mile, nearly $3 billion Purple Line. Governor Wes Moore.
13: Today, we're completing over 16 miles of track. From New Carrollton to Bethesda, we are putting more than 2,000 people to work.
11: The railway will actually not open until late 2027, early 2028. There was mention of the long delays in this project and how it's hurt local businesses because of the construction. In Silver Spring, Kyle Cooper, WTOP News.
1: A series of challenges, as we have said, has pushed the Purple Line project far beyond its original schedule. One of the earliest claims locally when Montgomery County residents sued to stop it over possible environmental impacts. The Banner's transportation reporter, Daniel Zawadi, says this morning a second major event proved just as disruptive for the project.
14: Then the COVID pandemic happens, which obviously just threw such a wrench into so many things in our society. Construction became a lot more difficult. And as they were doing that, the builder of the line actually ended up pulling out of the project. So the MTA, the Maryland Transit Administration, that is, they had to sort of scramble and take over some of the ongoing work while they found a new builder to take care of things.
1: The deal to replace that builder was not finalized until 2022, adding years to the delay. When trains start running in late, the planned time now is 2027 or early 2028, the project's total cost will exceed $9 billion. WTOP at 1:06. 5 states, including the state of Virginia, are monitoring the health of people who had been passengers on the Dutch-operated cruise ship where the hantavirus outbreak resulted in at least 3 deaths. WTOP's Kate Ryan speaking to a travel expert this morning about what you might want to consider before booking your next trip.
26: Peter Greenberg, the travel editor for CBS News, says the impact of the deadly hantavirus outbreak is being tracked, and that includes the monitoring of passengers who've returned. Greenberg says so far, the hantavirus outbreak has not had an impact on the cruise industry.
0: Cruise ship bookings right now are very, very in the wake of oil prices and airfares.
26: But he says it's very early into the investigation into the outbreak aboard the Dutch-owned cruise ship. Before any travel, Greenberg says, consider trip cancellation and interruption insurance.
0: There are some exclusions on those policies, but what it means is if the cruise cancels because of a virus, for example, you get your money back.
26: Kate Ryan, WTOP News.
1: 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A proposed change near the White House is drawing scrutiny this week. President Donald Trump's plan to paint an historic building is now under review this morning by a key federal planning group. The issue here, the National

0: National Capital Planning Commission taking up the proposal at a public hearing this week. WTOP's Jimmy Alexander following reaction Friday morning.
1: Coating the exterior surface with an impermeable layer of paint would trap moisture within the masonry and lead to cracking, scaling on the building's exterior.
2: Rob Niewegg of the National Trust for Historic Preservation says painting the building, whose construction began during the Grant administration, would be irreversible.
1: Removing paint from masonry surface is difficult and degrades the surface.
2: Now, the White House says the proposal is meant to repair the aging exterior and improve the building's conditions. Now, officials also say painting it white would help it match the surrounding architecture and the White House itself.
3: The submission before you today makes its purpose absolutely plain. The building is describing lacking, quote, symbolic cohesion with the White House.
2: David Parker, a fellow at the Institute of Architects.
3: That is not a maintenance objective. It is an aesthetic one.
2: Jimmy Alexander, WTOP News.
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0: Friday morning, May 8th. Thanks for taking the ride with us. Time now, to be exact, 1:08.
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0: Traffic and weather on the 8th. Robert Workman's in the WTOP Traffic Center Friday morning with us.
7: Dean, the Maryland authorities continue their investigation of the serious crash from last night, closing the outer loop of the Beltway in Silver Spring, essentially between Georgia Avenue and Connecticut Avenue. All traffic diverted off of the Beltway. You can go up to University Boulevard and over to Connecticut Avenue or down to 410 East-West Highway inside the Beltway and over to Connecticut Avenue to reacquire the Beltway. Left lane blocked on the inner loop, with police activity connected to that as well. Beltway across the American Legion Bridge, through lanes are open in both directions. They're doing work on the outer loop and the exit ramp for the George Washington Parkway. That's closed overnight. Down to the Wilson Bridge, we are about 5 minutes away from the next scheduled draw span test opening down there. Series of those during the early morning hours take 10 to 15 minutes to complete. If everything goes well, so far, everything has gone well. That one's scheduled for 1:15 a.m. The WTOP newsroom is furnished by Regency Furniture. Some massive savings can be scored during Regency's Memorial Day event. Doorbusters starting at just $4.99. Regency Furniture, affordable, never looks so good. I'm Robert Workman, your next traffic report in 10 minutes.
0: Let's check that forecast with Veronica as we roll into this Friday morning together.
8: Clear skies and chilly conditions early on this Friday morning. Temperatures are running between 37 and 43 degrees. Right now, you're looking at a high temperature for your Friday at about 64 to 72 degrees. Right now, partly sunny skies expected for the afternoon. And on Saturday, you're mostly cloudy, some rain possible between 3 and 6 p.m. A little wet weather for Saturday, high temperature of 72 to 76 degrees, around 80 Sunday with morning sunshine and afternoon clouds. 7 News, Chief Meteorologist Veronica Johnson in the First Alert Weather Center.
0: Little chilly, not too bad. This 1 a.m. hour, Friday morning, May 8th. This check, temp-wise, we're at 51 degrees this morning. Georgetown, it's 49 Bowie, 49 Leesburg, 50 outside the WTOP studios. Brought to you, traffic and weather this time around in the 1 o'clock hour Friday by Long Fence. 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It's 1:10 on WTOP. Where, of course, we bring you money news at 10 and 40. Here's John Wardon.
9: A Herndon company made its debut on Wall Street on Thursday. Hawkeye 360 started trading at the New York Stock Exchange, and the company, which serves the defense and space industries, raised more than $400 million from its public offering. Trading under the ticker Hawk, Hawkeye 360 rose 30%. Losses across the board for the major stock averages Thursday, led by the blue chips. The Dow Jones Industrial Average fell 313 points. The S&P 500 lost 28, and the NASDAQ was down 32 points. Investors are now waiting for the big economic report of the week, the April jobs report. Experts tell Market Watch they think the economy added 55,000 jobs last month, with the unemployment rate staying at 4.3%. John Werdock, WTOP News.
0: Overseas this hour, Asian stocks remain down across the board. 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
0: Good Friday morning, May 8th. If you're just joining us, clear, chilly this overnight early morning. Veronica says the low by daybreak will be 42 to 50. We're tracking that for you. Sunny to partly cloudy later on Friday night. Too bad to kick off your weekend. 68 to 73, according to Veronica. We're at 50 straight up. I'm Dean Lane, welcoming you in for the ride. Glad you're with us. 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
0: With summer just around the corner, lots of people are thinking about catching their favorite artist or group on tour. Now, summer concert tours are usually big business, and concerts saw quite a boost in ticket sales as we emerged, you may remember, from the COVID pandemic. But there could be a new connection between the number of artists now canceling their planned summer tours and ticket sales. It's dubbed Blue Dot Fever, and artists like Post Malone, Meghan Trainor, and even Neil Young have been suffering from it. This morning, we turn to Melissa Ruggieri. She's the national music writer for USA Today. On the term, first, Blue Dot Fever.
16: It's a great term because that's really what it does mean when you look at all the blue dots on the seating chart of tickets that haven't sold yet. And a lot of artists are saying, you know, things like, oh, I want to spend more time with my family, or Post Malone saying, oh, I still had some new music that I wanted to work on. Well, you know what? The reality is there's not really the demand for so many of these artists, and a lot of them are just overreaching the type of venue that they're being booked into. Post Malone and Jelly Roll played stadiums last summer. There's really not enough demand out there probably to fill up more stadiums. The Pussycat Dolls, you know, Nicole Scherzinger had a great, you know, couple of years on Broadway and was, you know, back in the public eye and everything, but I don't really think wanting to play amphitheaters and arenas was going to work out really well from the time that tour was announced, even if it was an anniversary tour. So, you know, some of them are legitimately illness related. Dolly Parton, of course, you know, she was supposed to play Vegas, postponed it, and now just canceled it because she's dealing with health issues. Barry Manilow, same thing, going through lung cancer. Zayn from One Direction was hospitalized recently. So that is legitimate. But I think a lot of what we're seeing are the ones that just overextended the level of interest that was there. And hey, things are expensive too. Let's not forget that.
17: Yeah, we were wondering, our concert tour is another victim of the souring economy where everything is so expensive these days.
16: They absolutely are, because, you know, people look at artists like Taylor Swift or Beyonce, Harry Styles, these mega stars who have the money. You know, I mean, they've been around, they've been selling out stadiums for decades or years, and they've got the ability to stage these huge productions and afford it. Whereas so many upcoming artists, these shows are expensive. You know, I mean, you can't compete if you're trying to put on a big flashy show and not expect to, you know, put some money into it. So if you're not making it on the front end, not to mention the cost of, you know, touring, gas, travel, everything that comes into it for the regular consumer, actually, you know, it's the same thing that happens with artists. Same problems that they're having, that we are when we want to go to a show. Also keep in mind, a lot of these shows aren't in a lot of cities. So fans would then have to travel to go see them. And then you're also talking about additional expense on top of that. Who necessarily has $1,000 to fly across the country and spend a night in a hotel to go see Ariana Grande or whomever it may be that they want to see?
18: Melissa, it seems so many times as consumers, the message doesn't get through to the people in charge to say, hey, maybe you're just charging too much money. Do you think promoters and artists are going to listen, and the venues as well now?
16: I think they need to be a little more strategic in the planning process of it, because, you know, you have to look at the flip side of this also. There are a lot of newcomers doing really well, like Olivia Dean is playing multiple nights in arenas. Ray, I just saw her at the Anthem in D.C. a couple weeks ago. She oversold that place. I mean, she, because it was booked before she really took off. They could have rebooked her in an arena, and she probably would have sold another 4,000 or 5,000 tickets. But smartly, when the newer artists are staying in smaller venues and selling it out, then you're a big success, as opposed to trying to put them in a stadium and then you sell 20% of the stadium and you're a big failure and you had to cancel the tour. So I think there just needs to be a little bit more attention paid to the fact that this isn't the year or two after the pandemic when everybody was really clamoring to get out to shows. Sure, people love going to live music. It's the one thing that AI really can't replace right now. But I also think that they need to be realistic in their expectations of where they're putting some of these artists and what they are capable of selling.
0: On WTOP, that's Melissa Ruggieri, the national music writer for USA Today, in a conversation with Sean and Ann. 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
7: The latest in a series of test openings of the draw span at the Woodrow Wilson Bridge underway. These typically take 10 to 15 minutes in order to complete, so all Beltway traffic stopped on the outer loop coming over from Alexandria and on the inner loop in Oxon Hill as you head past 295. Earlier crash on the outer loop of the Beltway before Route 5 Branch Avenue has been cleared. Downtown Anacostia and Potomac River bridges are in good shape. Montgomery County Beltway accident investigation continues to close the outer loop of 495 between Georgia Avenue and Connecticut Avenue. Follow police direction around through there. At the Chesapeake Bay Bridge, eastbound span closed for construction overnight, so you're sharing the westbound span one lane in each direction. I'm Robert Workman, your next traffic report in 10 minutes.
0: Let's check that forecast with Veronica this morning, Friday, on WTOP.
8: Early this Friday morning, temperatures around sunrise will be in the upper 30s to lower 40s. We'll see temperatures climb from the mid-60s to around 70 degrees for the afternoon. Expect some scattered clouds by afternoon. And then more cloud cover for Saturday. The next weather maker moves in, and we could have some rain around 3 to 6 p.m. on Saturday. High temperature about 72 to 76 degrees. I'm 7 News Chief Meteorologist Veronica Johnson in the First Alert Weather Center.
0: Right now, we are at 50 degrees straight up in our nation's capital. And coming right up this half hour for you on WTOP.
19: The downtown economy's trending down. Is the rest of the region set to follow? Downtown, I'm John Doman.
0: Plus,
20: D.C. is struggling to attract the tourists who spend the most. I'm Luke Lukert.
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0: It's Friday, May 8th. Thanks for taking the 1 a.m. hour ride with us. Glad you're in. 1:22, the time now on WTOP.
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0: D.C. police locally continue to investigate a shooting incident in the Tinleytown neighborhood that left one person injured. It all happened on Wisconsin Avenue, right by the Tinleytown Metro Station. Officers found, they say, an 18-year-old man who had been shot in the alley. Police say he's

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1: There was a half an inch of snow, so there's no real consistency. They try to keep their snow budgets relatively even. It ranges from $6 to $8 million a year for cleanups, and sometimes they hit that, sometimes they go over, sometimes they're under. What some critics of the city's actions for this recent storm are saying is that more questions have to be asked about the planning ahead of every storm, and also how much the city is paying for contractors. Because during past big storms, when the city has had to rely on a ton of additional contractors to clean up, they've been paying top dollar for them.
2: The biggest item in the cleanup budget, about $20 million, was for a pilot effort to use bobcats to clear alleyways so garbage and recycling collection could get back on track. Downtown D.C.'s economic recovery is lagging these days, and a new report card this week shows just how far it still has to go. WTOP's John Doman breaks down the numbers this morning and how the city stacks up against the rest of the region.
3: The number of people coming to the downtown core, whether for work or for fun, started off hot with return to work mandates last year, but leveled off as the year went on.
4: I shouldn't say the R word, recession.
3: With D.C. job totals less than what they were pre-pandemic, this year probably won't change that.
4: The warning lights are flashing red.
3: Mark Simpson's the director of planning and economic development for the downtown D.C. Business Improvement District.
4: Recent data for 26 show that all of our municipalities are losing jobs.
3: Mayor Muriel Bowser saying her successor needs to be pro-economic growth, warning,
5: we cannot tax ourselves into prosperity.
3: Downtown, John Dome in WTOP News.
2: Getting a clearer picture this week of tourism in the D.C. area last year. WTOP's Luke Lukert on that tells us that while the city saw an uptick in visitors in 2025, there is one key area apparently where numbers are falling short.
6: International tourism dropped by 4%. Elliot Ferguson with Destination DC says many international travelers are wary of traveling to the capital out of fears that it is unsafe. It's an idea they're trying to combat.
7: As we hosted World Pride last year, the numbers were down, but the overwhelming message from those that live in Washington is that Washington was a safe place.
6: They are now focusing on highlighting the more overlooked parts of the city.
7: The more we are able to position Washington beyond just a day trip and to go into our neighborhoods, experience parts of the city that perhaps don't get the same recognition.
6: In the district, Luke Lukert, WTOP News.
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8: We'll start with baseball. The Nationals coming up with a great all-around effort, plenty of offense, including catcher Keiber Ruiz going 3-for-4. He homer, drove in 4 runs. The Nationals pick up their first home series victory of the year, downing Minnesota 7-5. After the game, manager Blake Butera on that first home series victory.
9: We all want to win at home. We want to win for our home fans. It's why these guys come out. They don't come out to see us lose games. They come out to see us win. And we're doing everything we can to win. I know our record on the road has been better at home so far. But, you know, being able to play these last two series well, be able to get out of here, winning 2 out of 3 before we hit the road again, is huge.
8: The Nats will now take to the road, head to South Florida for a weekend series against the Marlins. Speaking of the Marlins, American League action, they beat the Orioles 4-3. Over to the NFL, where quarterback Taylor Heinicke, who played 11 years in the league, has announced his retirement. Heinicke was with the Commanders from 2020 to 2022, also played with Atlanta and Minnesota. And speaking of the Commanders, rookie camp will get underway on Friday. WTOP sports director and Commanders beat reporter George Wallace will be out in Ashburn, and we'll also hear from head coach Dan Quinn as well. Steve Dresner, WTOP Sports.
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2: Traffic on hold at the Woodrow Wilson Bridge both ways. Test opening of the draw span, stopping things for 10 to 15 minutes. A bit of patience and traffic should be moving again shortly. Southbound on 395, construction from Glebe Road down to Duke Street. Only a single right lane open through there. And then on southbound 95, milling and paving south of Quantico blocks the right and center lane, so only a single left lane is open. And it's still pretty slow, even at this hour, on your way down towards 610 Garrisonville Road. Northbound 95, your lanes are open to the Beltway. Montgomery County Beltway, outer loop remains closed for accident cleanup and investigation between Georgia Avenue and Connecticut Avenue. Follow police direction. I'm Robert Workman, your next traffic report in 10 minutes.
3: Let's check that forecast this very early morning with Veronica. Seems like it's not going to be too bad for us this Friday.
4: I'm tracking what's looking like a beautiful Friday, albeit a little chilly this morning at sunrise. Your temperatures will be between 37 and 43 degrees. The afternoon will climb to about 64 to 72 with partly sunny skies. On Saturday, mostly cloudy, some showers possible for the mid-afternoon to early evening, 3 to 6 p.m. We'll get up to about 72 to 76 degrees, and then around 80 on Sunday, morning sunshine, afternoon clouds. I'm 7 News Chief Meteorologist Veronica Johnson in the First Alert Weather Center.
3: Right now we're at 47 degrees Manassas, 53 Metro Center, 52 Frederick, 50 and holding outside the WTOP studios.
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3: Good Friday morning, May 8th, 2026. Welcome in for the 1 a.m. hour ride. Glad you're in with us. I'm Dean Lane. Tariq King is our producer. Among the top stories we're following on WTOP, let's talk traffic situation. All westbound lanes of the Capitol Beltway remain closed this hour as police continue to investigate a crash that left a pedestrian dead. The crash happened, as we reported on WTOP this morning, around 10 p.m. last night, Thursday, in the area of westbound I-495 and Georgia Avenue, located in Montgomery County. Maryland State Police say a pedestrian was found dead at the scene. No word yet on what led up to the crash at this time. As traffic is concerned, we'll keep you updated, of course, here at WTOP with traffic and weather on the 8s. Now abroad to the war in Iran and updating you on where we stand this Friday morning. The U.S. and Iran exchanged a new round of strikes after weeks of calm. The Pentagon says this morning the strikes were self-defense against Iranian targets after Iran fired at U.S. destroyers in the Strait of Hormuz. ABC's Rachel Scott has more, including what President Trump is saying.
8: All of it comes as the U.S. and Iran try to restart talks to end the war. But even agreeing on ground rules is proving to be a challenge. The two countries are trying to put together a one-page framework that would reopen the Strait of Hormuz and pause attacks for 30 days to allow time to hash out a broader deal. Sources tell ABC News a major sticking point is what the framework would say about Iran's nuclear program. The president wants Iran to hand over its nuclear material, the enriched uranium, telling me, we'll get the enriched material. There will be no enrichment.
3: The Justice Department, meantime, is looking into more than $2 billion in oil trades related to the Iran war.
9: The Department of Justice is investigating a series of suspiciously timed trades in the oil market, just ahead of major announcements by President Donald Trump and the top Iranian official about the war in Iran, sources told ABC News. The DOJ, along with the Commodities Futures Trading Commission, is probing at least four of these trades, where traders made a total of more than $2.6 billion, betting that oil prices would drop right before they did. The DOJ and CFTC have not commented on the trades. Peter Haralambos, ABC News, New York.
3: President Trump is giving the European Union a deadline this week for finalizing last year's trade framework.
10: The president says the EU has until July 4th to do so, or it will face higher tariffs. Last week, he announced EU autos would face a 25% tariff starting this week.
11: As usual, they were not adhering to the agreement that we have.
10: It's unclear if he now means tariffs would jump July 4th on all EU goods. The original framework called for the U.S. to impose 15% tariffs on everything. That dropped to 10% after the Supreme Court ruled the president lacked legal authority to declare an economic emergency to impose the initial tariffs used to pressure the EU into trade talks. Sagar Meghani, Washington.
3: WTOP at 1:34 Friday morning. Republican-led states, let's talk politics, are moving quickly on congressional redistricting ahead of the midterms that are scheduled for this November in Virginia. Voters, of course, as you know, backed a Democratically-led effort, as we reported here on WTOP, to redraw House districts, but it still needs final approval, we understand, from the state Supreme Court. In Tennessee, lawmakers there just this week approved a new map they hope could unseat the state's last Democratic member of Congress. WTOP's Capitol Hill correspondent Mitchell Miller, Friday morning, today on the Hill.
12: I hereby declare it passed without objection. A motion to reconsider is tabled.
13: Amid loud protests in the state house, Republicans approved a new map slicing up the Memphis area district that's been represented by Democrat Steve Cohen for nearly two decades. He charges GOP leaders are unfairly penalizing his district's black voters.
14: They're put in the back of the political bus. Like Ms. Rosa Parks stood up in Montgomery, we're standing up here.
13: Republicans in Alabama, Louisiana, and South Carolina are also moving forward with redistricting plans. In South Carolina, the GOP has its eye on the district represented by longtime Democratic Congressman James Clyburn. He's the sole Democrat in the state's congressional delegation. On Capitol Hill, Mitchell Miller, WTOP News.
3: A man who attacked protesters in Boulder, Colorado almost a year ago has been sentenced in that case this week.
15: Mohammed Sabri Solomon, accused of a firebomb attack on demonstrators in Boulder, Colorado last year, has been sentenced to life in prison without possibility of parole after pleading guilty to killing one person and injuring dozens others as they demonstrated in support of Israeli hostages in Gaza. Cell phone video by Lisa Turnquist captured the chaos in which Solomon can be heard yelling. Solomon has meanwhile pleaded not guilty to federal hate crime charges and other charges he is still facing. Prosecutors are weighing whether to seek the death penalty in the federal case. Authorities say the Egyptian national was living in the U.S. illegally and allege he planned the attack for a year, driven by a desire to kill all Zionist people. I'm Lisa Dwyer.
3: WTOP News Time, now 1:37. Good Friday morning, May 8th. Thanks for taking the 1 a.m. hour early morning ride with us. Glad you're in. We'll update traffic and weather while it's 1:37. Now we'll update traffic and weather for you in just 1 minute. Meantime, if you are just joining us, welcome in for the ride. A recap of some of the top stories we're following Friday here on WTOP for you.
16: ABC News, I'm Dave Packer. Reaction from President Trump after attacks from Iran on U.S. destroyers Thursday.
17: Yeah, it is. They trifled with us today. We blew them away. They trifled. I call that a trifle. I'll let you know when there's no ceasefire. You won't have to know. If there's no ceasefire, you're not going to have to know. You're just going to have to look at one big glow coming out of Iran.
16: The latest numbers from the Hanta virus outbreak on a cruise ship in the Atlantic, 3 deaths among 12 suspected or confirmed cases of the virus. Officials with the World Health Organization say the outbreak doesn't have the hallmarks of the coronavirus pandemic. A trade court ruled today that President Trump's global 10% tariff was unlawful. The president put the 10% tariff in place hours after the Supreme Court ruled against his first attempt at tariffs in February. Experts say there were three tornadoes that roared across parts of southern Mississippi late Wednesday, despite hundreds of damaged homes. Everyone survived. This is ABC News.
3: WTOP at 1:38. Traffic and weather on the 8th. Good morning, Friday, to Robert Workman in the WTOP Traffic Center with us.
2: Good morning, Dean. Still watching traffic getting detoured off the outer loop of the Beltway in Silver Spring at Georgia Avenue. Accident investigation continues. The outer loop of the Beltway closed since about 10 o'clock last night between Georgia Avenue and Connecticut Avenue. No word yet on when they're going to get anything open through there. The detour will take you either up to University Boulevard or down to 410 and over to Connecticut Avenue in order to reacquire the outer loop of the Beltway. Beyond there, you're okay down 495 as you head for the American Legion Bridge, though there is road work closing the exit ramp off the outer loop at the Virginia shoreline at the George Washington Parkway. At the Woodrow Wilson Bridge, draw span opening wrapped up within the last 10 minutes or so. Traffic is moving again. They may do another one or two of these tests during the overnight hours. We'll give you as much advance warning as we get. On the southbound lanes of 395, construction, only a single right lane open between Glebe Road and Duke Street, and only one left lane open southbound on I-95 at the paving project south of Quantico. Still seeing plenty of slow traffic on the way down towards Stafford County. I'm Robert Workman, your next traffic report in 10 minutes.
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4: This Friday is looking beautiful. Clear skies this morning. Temperatures between 37 and 43 degrees. Partly sunny the afternoon and up to about 64 to 72 degrees. Might be a stray shower, but the next best chance of rain is between 3 and 6 p.m. on Saturday. Saturday, we'll see high temperatures in the lower 70s under mostly cloudy skies. And then on Sunday morning, sunshine, afternoon clouds with a high temperature around 80 degrees. I'm 7 News Chief Meteorologist Veronica Johnson in the First Alert Weather Center.
3: Right now, we are at 48 degrees, Upper Marlboro. It's 48 Woodbridge, 53 this check in our nation's capital. We're at 50 and holding in our nation's capital, where the time now is 1:40. On WTOP, of course, we bring you money news at 10 and 40.
18: You're not the only one dealing with high beef prices these days. Beef has gotten expensive, and that's hurting Shake Shack. The burger chain posted a loss for the quarter, its first loss in 3 years. Shake Shack stock tumbling 28% on Thursday. The Dow Jones Industrial Average fell 313 points Thursday. The S&P 500 gave back 28, and the NASDAQ slipped 32. Sales have fallen at Whirlpool as Americans cut back on buying appliances. The company also says it's going to have to raise prices in the near future. Whirlpool stock falling some 12%. And a College Park favorite is moving into Montgomery County. Marathon Deli and its famous marathon sauce is opening a location in Kensington on Friday. John Werdock, WTOP News.
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3: It is still not a bargain, but a train ticket to the New Jersey Stadium hosting 8 different games, including the final at this summer's World Cup, could be, well, a bit cheaper.
21: A round-trip train ticket to MetLife Stadium for this summer's World Cup won't cost $150, but it won't cost the usual $12.90. That 18-mile trip from New York City is now going to cost $105. Officials in New Jersey say the lower price is thanks to support from sponsors and other sources. Governor Mikey Sherrill reiterated that soccer's governing body should be covering transportation costs, not New Jersey transit users. Brian Clark, ABC News.
3: Out west, the city of Los Angeles is out with an eye-popping estimated price tag, speaking of money, to secure the 2028 Summer Olympics.
0: A new city memo says the LAPD projects securing the Olympics will come with a price tag of $1.15 billion, and that the LAPD only has enough staffing to cover about a third of the needs during the Olympics. LA will have to heavily rely on outside law enforcement agencies to come in and help. While it's a huge cost figure, state and federal funds could fully or significantly cover the $1.15 billion, and the state of California may pick up the obligation and cost of bringing in outside law enforcement for the Olympics. Alex Stone, ABC News, Los Angeles.
3: Hard to believe it's been 24 years since the D.C. sniper attacks terrorized this region for weeks. Now there's a new museum exhibit to tell you about. It's titled, Without Warning, Ending the Terror of the D.C. Snipers. It's actually giving people, we understand, a closer look at just how that case was solved in the end.
1: In October 2002, a series of seemingly random shootings spread fear across Washington, D.C., Maryland, and Virginia.
20: Thomas Canavan is executive director here at the National Law Enforcement Museum.
1: Ordinary routines such as pumping gas, walking to school, and running errands became moments of risk.
22: 20 days after these shootings began, the investigation got a break in the case, and we started honing in on two suspects. 3 days later, those suspects were in custody.
20: In 2002, Thomas Manger was chief of Fairfax County Police. On display here are the Bushmaster rifle, the tarot card, notes to police that were left at shooting scenes, and the blue 1990 Chevy Caprice from where the snipers did most of the shootings.
19: With the hole that was cut out in the rear of the car, the shooter could be laying prone, half in the trunk, half on the back seat. Looking back, this is how there were able to be so many shootings without anybody seeing.
20: In the district, Neil Augenstein, WTOP News.
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3: Good Friday morning, May 8th. I'm Dean Lane. Welcome in. 1:45. The time now on WTOP. We're glad you're with us this morning.
7: 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News happens here.
3: This stretch of nice weather we've had lately may make winter feel like a distant memory, but back in January, different story. A storm dumping more than 8 inches of snow and sleet on D.C., and crews spent weeks digging out what became known as snowcrete, which is a dense, icy mix that was tough to move. Now we know what that cleanup really cost. This morning, the city spent more than $60 million to clear it. Martin Ostermuhl, a reporter with the local D.C. news outlet, The 51st, talks more about it this morning.
24: The overall cost to clean up after the January storm in the district was about $67 million. That was three agencies took the brunt of that. The Department of Public Works, which does most of the snow clearing, spent $50 million of it. And just to give people context, that's seven times what they had planned to spend for the entire winter. So for just one storm, they spent a lot more than they expected for the entire season. I talked to city officials about it, and they said, well, it was complicated because it was snow, it was sleet, it was extremely cold, so they needed specialized equipment. That cost a lot of money. DPW's biggest expense was actually $20 million on bobcats, those little kind of front end loader things that they were putting through alleys so that garbage trucks could go in and do trash pickups after the snow had fallen. So it was a pretty distinct storm and it cost a lot of money.
25: Yeah, we know we got snow, but it really wasn't snow that led to all this expense, was it? It was a unique combination of snow and then freezing rain.
24: Right, exactly. And so city officials I was talking to, they said if you took the amount of sleet and snow that fell, it basically was the same amount of water that you would have in a storm that dumped just 20 inches of snow. So it was just a lot of stuff on the ground and it was all just frozen there. And they weren't able to pin down the exact forecast essentially until it started coming down. So they weren't able to prepare the way they would for a normal storm. So it was just very complicated ahead of time. It was complicated when the stuff fell. And then because it was freezing for like a week and a half after the storm, we didn't get the usual springtime melts that DC has often relied on to clean up after storms.
25: It's always a little tricky in DC when this area gets snow, because some winters we get hardly any snow. And then other winters we get blizzards. This past winter, we got this weird snowcrete event. What are city council leaders saying about this, that maybe the city should be more prepared for an event like this in the future?
24: They always say it's a balancing act. There was a winter, I think 4 years ago, that there was 13 inches of snow. The next winter after that, there was a half an inch of snow. So there's no real consistency. They try to keep their snow budgets relatively even. It ranges from $6 to $8 million a year for cleanups. And sometimes they hit that. Sometimes they go over it. Sometimes they're under. So they recognize the difficult situation they're in. What some critics of the city's actions for this recent storm are saying is that more questions have to be asked about the planning ahead of every storm, and also how much the city is paying for contractors. Because during past big storms, when the city has had to rely on a ton of additional contractors to clean up, they've been paying top dollar for them. Sometimes that's what the market does. If you're in high demand, you can charge a lot of money. But critics are saying, listen, the city knew this was coming, or knew something like this was coming. They should have locked in contracts way earlier so they could get a cheaper price when the storm hit.
3: 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Traffic and weather on WTOP.
2: Accident investigation continues on the outer loop of the Beltway in Silver Spring. All lanes closed west on 495 between Georgia Avenue and Connecticut Avenue for a serious crash that occurred about 10 o'clock or so last night. Follow police direction as you come around from Colesville Road. All traffic is diverted at Georgia Avenue. On the inner loop, the left lane is blocked by police. No issues along 495 through Prince George's County as you head around towards Joint Base Andrews. They have done a series of test openings of the draw span at the Woodrow Wilson Bridge during the late night and early morning hours. At the moment, your lanes are open in each direction. Southbound 95, slow through the work zone that starts south of Quantico with only a single left lane open heading down towards 610 Garrisonville Road. Northbound on 95, your lanes are open. I'm Robert Workman, your next traffic report in 10 minutes.
4: Clear skies and chilly conditions early on this Friday morning. Temperatures are running between 37 and 43 degrees. Right now, you're looking at a high temperature for your Friday at about 64 to 72 degrees. Right now, partly sunny skies expected for the afternoon. And on Saturday, you're mostly cloudy. Some rain possible between 3 and 6 p.m. A little wet weather for Saturday. High temperature of 72 to 76 degrees. Around 80 Sunday with morning sunshine and afternoon clouds. 7 News. Chief Meteorologist Veronica Johnson in the First Alert Weather Center.
3: We're at 50 degrees straight up in our nation's capital here at WTOP.
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3: Police say this morning a man has been arrested apparently for possession of a weapon near the home of Andrew Windsor. Now, formerly known, of course, as Prince Andrew. Buckingham Palace has not commented on this arrest. It happened, we understand, near the home owned by his brother, King Charles, more than 100 miles outside of London. ABC's James Longman has more.
9: Andrew, who was stripped of his titles late last year because of his ties to convicted sex offender Jeffrey Epstein, was arrested on suspicion of misconduct in public office, but not yet charged. That investigation continues. He's always denied wrongdoing. This after the release of a purported suicide note written by Epstein. The note, allegedly found by a former cellmate after Epstein's first suicide attempt, reads in part, "It is a treat to be able to choose one's time to say goodbye. What you want me to do? No fun, not worth it."
3: A former Walgreens manager in D.C. in the Chinatown area, the location, has been sentenced apparently for helping carry out a string of inside job robberies at her own store. Prosecutors say 22-year-old London Teeter worked with three co-conspirators to stage seven armed holdups between 2023 and 2024, even pretending to be a victim during two of them. Teeter pleaded guilty to a federal robbery conspiracy charge and was sentenced to 32 months in prison. Investigators in the case say the group stole nearly $29,000, and in two of the robberies, the gunman even disarmed security officers. A major event could be headed to the White House, a UFC fight that we've been telling you about tied to the nation's 250th birthday celebration. This morning, WTOP's Mike Murillo says it's planned for Flag Day, June 14th, and could draw thousands.
10: This will be the greatest show on earth.
5: It's how President Trump is describing UFC Freedom 250, a fight planned for the South Lawn of the White House. At the White House, the president revealed limited details about the event, but did show renderings of the octagon fighting cage on the lawn, lit in red, white, and blue, surrounded by a crowd of spectators.
10: We're going to have 4,000 seats right in front of the front door of the White House.
5: Thousands more are expected to gather near the ellipse to watch the event on large screens.
10: They're going to have, I guess, anywhere from 75 to 100,000 people. Free. We're going to set up eight big screens.
5: We also got a look at the belt fighters are battling for a gold design theme with the American flag and 250 above the UFC logo. See a picture of the belt and the renderings of the fighting cage at WTOP.com. Mike Murillo, WTOP News.
3: School boundaries are a hot topic right now across the region. In Fairfax County specifically, leaders are considering redrawing lines, potentially changing where thousands of students go to school as they prepare to open the first new high school there in decades.
11: Fairfax right now is talking about boundaries for Skyview High School. This is that large property they purchased near Dulles Airport. It's going to be Fairfax's first new high school in a couple of decades. And for the first year, which is this upcoming fall, students can opt in whether they want to go there. But really what's generating a lot of buzz is what happens after that, right? Because they're going to have to create new boundaries for elementary, middle, and high schoolers to be able to reshape some of these pyramids in terms of zoning and where kids go to school so that that high school becomes full after the first year. A lot of buzz about what that's going to look like after that first year of Skyview High School.
3: WTOP Scott Gelman this morning telling us the process is drawing quite a bit of attention from families and school board members right now. Stay tuned.
12: Good day, sunshine.
3: New study this morning warns a lot of plants will become extinct by the end of this century.
13: Ecological modeling by Sao Li Dong at the University of California, Davis found 7 to 16% of global plant species will face a high risk of extinction by the year 2100.
14: Mostly caused by loss of habitat under climate change.
13: She says those losses could have far-reaching implications.
14: They provide quality habitat for, let's say, animals, so reduce erosion, purify water.
13: The highest extinction rates will be in the western U.S., southern Europe, and southern Australia. Michael Wallace, CBS News.
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26: We'll start with baseball, a great all-around effort by the Nationals. Plenty of offense and some strong relief pitching. Catcher Keiber Ruiz, 3-for-4, he homered, drove in four runs, helping Washington down Minnesota 7-5. After the game, manager Blake Butera on a banner day for his catcher.
27: Such a big spot every time he came up there. You know, the two doubles, the home run, just big spots, just happy for him, happy for us, of course, but ultimately just really good to see and hopefully gain some confidence and keep the momentum rolling.
26: The Nationals now hit the road, travel to South Florida for a weekend series against the Marlins. American League action, speaking of the Marlins, Orioles falling to Miami 4-3. Over to the NBA playoffs, Detroit takes down Cleveland 107-97. Pistons now lead their series 2-0. And the Commanders rookie camp will get underway starting on Friday. Join WTOP Sports Director and Commanders beat reporter George Wallace as he'll have full coverage, and we'll also hear from head coach Dan Quinn. Steve Dresner, WTOP Sports.
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3: 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Welcome in for the ride. Robert Workman's in the WTOP Traffic Center.
2: And we're just a minute or so away from the next test opening at the draw span of the Woodrow Wilson Bridge. That means everything will be stopped there within the next minute or two for about the next 10 or 15 minutes. Outer loop of the Beltway in Silver Spring remains closed for now 4 hours. Accident investigation between Georgia Avenue and Connecticut Avenue. Follow police direction. 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I'm Robert Workman, your next traffic report in 10 minutes.
4: Get ready for a fantastic Friday. Now, this morning is going to be chilly as clouds have cleared out with the light winds. Temperatures will be starting out around 37 to 43 degrees. We'll have mostly sunny skies first half of the day, partly sunny for the afternoon. Right now, you're looking at high temperatures somewhere between 64 and 72 degrees. 7 News Chief Meteorologist Veronica Johnson in the First Alert Weather Center.
3: Right now, we're at 50 degrees straight up in our nation's capital.
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3: Friday, May 8th. Good morning. I'm Dean Lane. Coming up this 2 a.m. hour Friday on WTOP, Fairfax County's top prosecutor responding this morning to the Justice Department opening an investigation into his office will explain.
16: The sound of more progress on the Purple Line. This is Kyle Cooper.
3: A shooting near the Tinleytown Metro Station has left one person injured.
17: After a deadly outbreak of hantavirus on a cruise ship, what should travelers know? I'm Kate Ryan.
16: A proposal to paint the Eisenhower Executive Office Building white is under fire.
18: Terrible idea.
16: I'm Jimmy Alexander.
3: Asian stocks lower across the board this morning. Down day on Wall Street, closing bell Thursday, the Dow dropped 313 points. Good morning. Welcome in for the ride. 2 o'clock on WTOP.
21: From ABC News, I'm Dave Packer. The Centers for Disease Control and Prevention has classified the hantavirus outbreak a level 3 emergency response, the lowest level of emergency activation. This is 7 people in 5 U.S. states are being monitored for viruses following the outbreak on the MV Hondius cruise ship, which is now headed for the Canary Islands. Senior fellow at Harvard University's Kennedy School, Dr. Ashish Jha, says this is not the start of a pandemic.
22: Look, I'm worried about the people on the ship. We may see a few more cases. We may even see a dozen or so more cases. Are we going to see hundreds or thousands of cases? Not from this outbreak.
21: 3 people on board that ship have died. The U.S. and Iran exchanged a new round of strikes with Iran Thursday. The Pentagon says the strikes were self-defense against Iranian targets after Iran fired at U.S. destroyers in the Strait of Hormuz. President Trump called the strikes a trifle, adding that a ceasefire is still in place and Iran wants to make a deal.
28: Well, it's more than a one-page offer. It's an offer that basically said they will not have nuclear weapons. They're going to hand us the nuclear dust and many other things that we want.
0: Former Army Secretary Christine Wormuth now heads the Nuclear Threat Initiative.
8: Iran's nuclear program is sort of the crown jewel for it as a regime. It's the guarantee of its existence. So to give that up, there's going to be have to be something very compelling for Tehran on the table. And I think what that is for Tehran is major sanctions relief, unfreezing of Iranian assets.
0: Officials say across Mississippi, at least three tornadoes touched down on Wednesday night.
3: WTOP at 2:02. The Friday morning, May 8th, 2026. Clear to partly cloudy, chilly, 42 to 40 to 250 by the daybreak low this morning. Veronica says it'll be sunny to partly cloudy later, 68 to 73. We're at 50 straight up and holding in our nation's capital. Good morning to you. I'm Dean Lane. We begin with transportation issues this morning. We want to update you now. All westbound lanes locally of the Capitol Beltway are closed this hour as police continue to investigate a crash that left a pedestrian dead. That crash happened, we understand, around 10 p.m. in the area of westbound I-495 and Georgia Avenue in Montgomery County last night, Thursday evening. Maryland State Police say a pedestrian was found dead in the area. No word yet on what led to the crash at this time. Keep it here for WTOP for the latest on this developing situation. Meantime, traffic that's affected by that, we'll update you with that every 10 minutes on the 8s with traffic and weather on the 8s. It's 2:03 on WTOP. Fairfax County Commonwealth Attorney Steve Descano is responding now this Friday to the Justice Department recently opening an investigation into his office's handling of cases involving undocumented immigrants. In a statement, Descano says this week, this is the latest example, he thinks, of the Trump administration misusing the Justice Department to launch partisan attacks. He further says the office's policies are fair, legal, and reflect the values of Fairfax County. He also notes the announcement of this investigation came just a week, 1 week, before Descano is set to testify next week before Congress. WTOP now at 2:03. Step forward for the Purple Line this morning. That 16-mile light rail line will have 21 stations, we understand, between New Carrollton and Bethesda, connecting Montgomery and Prince George's counties. The final piece of track was hammered into place on Thursday, and WTOP's Kyle Cooper was there.
16: With the swing of sledgehammers, the rail was secured into place, swinging away local, state, and federal leaders, including Senator Chris Van Hollen.
9: We've had, for a very long time, the metro system that had those north-south spikes. But the whole idea of the Purple Line was we needed to connect communities east to west, in many cases, communities that had been left behind.
16: The project has been burdensome on local businesses dealing with construction and often less business because of it, and it's been delayed and skyrocketed in cost, now at $2.7 billion. Trains will start rolling in late 2027 or early 2028. In Silver Spring, Kyle Cooper, WTOP News.
3: As we mentioned here at WTOP, the Purple Line project was originally slated to open years ago, as you may remember, but multiple obstacles pushed back that timeline. Daniel Zawadi is a transportation reporter for The Banner, who says this morning one of the first major setbacks actually came early in construction.
18: There was environmental litigation that was started by some concerned residents in Montgomery County. It had to do with the impacts of construction on the Capitol Crescent Trail. And so this NEPA lawsuit really slowed the project down for quite a while. A federal judge actually at one point paused the record of decision, which is sort of the formal green light document for the project. So that was on pause, and it took a little while to get resolved.
3: That series of lawsuits delayed construction for years, ending in 2020 and setting the stage for further complications during the COVID pandemic. When trains start running in late 2027 or between 2027 or early 2028, the scheduled time now, the project's total cost will exceed $9 billion. WTOP News Time, 2:06. The Virginia Health Department says this morning a traveler tied to the cruise ship, the hantavirus outbreak, has now returned home and is being monitored. The department says the person is in good health and is not showing any symptoms of any kind. This case comes as public health leaders in several countries are tracking potential exposure linked to that ship. Three passengers have died, at least. Several others have gotten sick. WTOP's Kate Ryan tells us this Friday morning it's raising brand new questions this hour about what cruise passengers should know before they travel.
17: Peter Greenberg is the travel editor for CBS News and says If you're concerned about booking a cruise,
5: we have to look at this historically. Most of the time when you hear about a virus on a cruise ship, it's the norovirus, which is a basic gastrointestinal virus. It's not lethal. It's uncomfortable.
17: But in recent years, says Greenberg,
5: the cruise lines have done a very, very good job in changing their food preparation protocols, and we have very few incidents of that anymore.
17: The three people have died after a strain of the hantavirus was detected among people on a Dutch-operated cruise ship. States, including Virginia, are monitoring Americans who had been aboard that cruise.
5: So for the moment, should you be worried? No. Should you be concerned? Yes. And then ask the right questions before you book.
17: He also recommends travel insurance. Kate Ryan, WTOP News.
3: Friday morning, 2:07 on WTOP. We update traffic and weather next.
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3: Traffic and weather on the 8th. Good Friday morning to Robert Workman in the WTOP Traffic Center.
2: Good morning, Dean. Traffic on hold at the Woodrow Wilson Bridge as they wrap up the most recent in a series of test openings of the draw span. Draw span's coming back down into place. They have to lock in, move the gates out of the way. It shouldn't be more than a couple of more minutes before they release traffic between Oxon Hill and Alexandria. Other big story is on the Beltway. The accident investigation continues on the outer loop, closing all lanes at Georgia Avenue. Crash occurred just before 10 o'clock last night. Very serious. The investigation has been going on. Latest word in from the Maryland State Highway Administration is they hope to get those lanes reopened within the next 2 hours or so, before 4 a.m. So we will certainly keep an eye on that. On the inner loop, the left lane is blocked with police. You're getting by without too much trouble. Outer loop traffic is being diverted at Georgia Avenue. 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I'm Robert Workman, your next traffic report in 10 minutes.
3: Let's check that forecast now with Veronica this morning, Friday.
4: Early this Friday morning, temperatures around sunrise will be in the upper 30s to lower 40s. We'll see temperatures climb from the mid-60s to around 70 degrees for the afternoon. Expect some scattered clouds by afternoon. And then more cloud cover for Saturday. The next weather maker moves in, and we could have some rain around 3 to 6 p.m. on Saturday. High temperature about 72 to 76 degrees. I'm 7 News Chief Meteorologist Veronica Johnson in the First Alert Weather Center.
3: We're at 48 degrees in Reston, 47 Bethesda, 52 on the National Mall, 50 straight up and holding this 2 a.m. hour, Friday morning, May 8th. 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
16: Stocks saw red on Thursday as the blue chips led the way down. No Dow 50,000 at the closing bell. The Dow Jones Industrial Average was off some 313 points. That was more than a 0.5% drop for the Dow. The S&P 500 lost 28, and the NASDAQ was down some 32 points. McDonald's is emphasizing value meals as consumers watch their wallets. And it's paying off for the Golden Arches, with revenue rising almost 10%. Jonathan Mays is editor at Restaurant Business.
19: They've been able to really get back into the value conversation with the U.S. consumer, so that's a positive for them.
16: McDonald's stock was not positive on Thursday. It actually dipped a fraction. And White and Case, the global law firm, has finalized a lease for 1701 Pennsylvania Avenue. That's right near the White House. The Washington Business Journal says the firm is going to take over most of the building by the end of the decade.
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3: A step forward this week for the Purple Line on Metro. That 16-mile light rail line actually will have 21 stations between New Carrollton and Bethesda when finished, connecting Montgomery and Prince George's counties. On Thursday, the final piece of the track was hammered into place. The project was originally slated, you may remember, to open years ago, but multiple obstacles pushed back that timeline. To better understand the long road to the Purple Line's near completion now, we look back with Daniel Zawadny, transportation reporter for The Banner, for his take.
18: Plans for something like this go back decades, you know, a really, really long time. When it really first actually started happening in its form of what we see today was 2014. That's when Governor Martin O'Malley at the time greenlit the project as a public-private partnership, and it got the nod from the Federal Transit Administration. So obviously it's gone through tons of twists and turns since then, and to your listeners, don't start planning your trip on it just yet. It's still going to be another about year and a half before it's actually open for service to get on board a train, so that's end of 2027.
24: When you look at the project and how it's unfolded over the years, what would you say are some of the biggest delays and setbacks that have happened?
18: There's a couple key ones. The first one that really delayed things started pretty shortly after the construction company was coming on board. There was environmental litigation that was started by some concerned residents in Montgomery County. It had to do with the impacts of construction on the Capitol Crescent Trail. And so This NEPA lawsuit really slowed the project down for quite a while. A federal judge actually at one point paused the record of decision, which is sort of the formal green light document for the project. So that was on pause, and it took a little while to get resolved. Then, you know, as we move on a couple years, the COVID pandemic happens, which obviously just threw such a wrench into so many things in our society. Construction became a lot more difficult. And as they were doing that, the builder of the line actually ended up pulling out of the project. So the MTA, the Maryland Transit Administration, that is, they had to sort of scramble and take over some of the ongoing work while they found a new builder to take care of things. And that second contract didn't get signed until 2022. So those two major factors are really what helped slow this thing down quite a bit, and why it's so many years over the original timeline.
24: And people have been waiting to ride the Purple Line, but you look at where the construction has occurred along the line area. There have been businesses and other residents, and they've really felt the impact of this years-long construction project.
18: They have. You know, it's been difficult for folks. It's been years in the making, and it's torn up sidewalks. It's, you know, blocked streets off. For some businesses, it's, you know, it's blocked the entrance to their businesses, and they've had to put up those orange construction signs that say, no, we're open. The businesses are open, we swear. So the state, for its part, has started this small business grant program where they've doled out, I believe the total now is about $2.6 million across about 250 or so different grants to different businesses to really just try to help places, you know, get by as their sales have taken a hit. But, you know, my colleagues at the Banner have spoken with folks that have seen, you know, their businesses go down 40, 50% sometimes because of the lack of the foot traffic. And residents certainly have had, you know, difficulties with finding parking spaces, getting around. So it certainly has been a headache for a lot of people.
24: What still needs to happen before riders can get on a Purple Line train?
18: Sure. So the track is there. The footprint is there. It's very impressive looking, but there's still some stations that have not been finished being built yet. So the plan is to finish all 21 stations by the end of this year. Now they also need to install the rest of the catenary wire, those overhead electric wires that actually power the trains. They've got to install the rest of the communication system. That means, you know, more than 1,000 cameras and sensors along the tracks that allows the trains to communicate with the control center so they can always know where it is. And they've got to test the trains across the whole thing. So they've been starting testing over in PG County. They're just test runs for now, but they've still got to bring that test running over onto the west side of the alignment, over into Montgomery County. So there's still quite a bit of work left to do.
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2: Traffic on the move again at the Woodrow Wilson Bridge after the most recent of a series of draw span test openings during the overnight and early morning hours. Beltway north of town, outer loop still closed at Georgia Avenue. All traffic diverted off at Georgia Avenue as the accident investigation continues on the beltway between Georgia Avenue and Connecticut Avenue. On the inner loop, you lose the left lane. Authorities say they hope to get everything reopened there within the next hour or so. On the outer loop of the beltway at the American Legion Bridge, through lanes are open, but road work closes the exit ramp to the George Washington Parkway overnight. Southbound on I-95 down south of Quantico, only a single left lane gets by the milling and paving project. Still pretty slow even at this hour, heading down towards 610. I'm Robert Workman, your next traffic report in 10 minutes.
4: Early this Friday morning, temperatures around sunrise will be in the upper 30s to lower 40s. We'll see temperatures climb from the mid-60s to around 70 degrees for the afternoon. Expect some scattered clouds by afternoon. And then more cloud cover for Saturday. The next weather maker moves in, and we could have some rain around 3 to 6 p.m. on Saturday. High temperature about 72 to 76 degrees. I'm 7 News Chief Meteorologist Veronica Johnson in the First Alert Weather Center.
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3: D.C. police continue to investigate a shooting this morning in the Tinleytown neighborhood that left one person dead. It happened, we understand, on Wisconsin Avenue, right by the Tinleytown Metro Station. Officers found an 18-year-old man who'd been shot in an alley. Police say that he's at the hospital now being treated for injuries. A man in Prince George's County has been sentenced to 165 years in prison for sexually abusing four young girls over nearly a two-decade period. state's attorney, Tara Jackson, says this morning Cleophas Canton was convicted earlier this year for abuse that spanned apparently from the late 1990s through 2008.
0: We heard from each of the defendant's victims as they talked about the pain that it has caused them for so many years. In fact, one victim said that she tried to keep it in the past, but she couldn't.
3: Prosecutors say this morning the victims included children of women Canton dated, and one woman says she is his biological daughter. They also believe there may be additional victims here who have not yet come forward, and that another case against Canton is still pending. Stay tuned. Back in January, a storm dumped more than 8 inches of snow and sleet on D.C., and crews spent weeks digging out what became known as Snowcrete, a dense, icy mix that was tough to move. That was a rough one. Now we know what that cleanup cost this morning. It turns out the city spent more than $60 million to clear it. Martin Ostermule, a reporter with the local ABC News outlet, the 51st, joining us on WTOP to talk about what drove up the cleanup costs so much.
8: I talked to city officials about it, and they said, well, it was complicated because it was snow, it was sleet, it was extremely cold, so they needed specialized equipment. That cost a lot of money. DPW's biggest expense was actually $20 million on bobcats, those little kind of front end loader things that they were putting through alleys so that garbage trucks could go in it and do trash pickups after the snow had fallen. So it was a pretty distinct storm and it cost a lot of money.
3: Some city officials have taken issue with the district's response to the storm, including Council Chair Phil.

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1: Patient League in the lawsuit against painting the EEOB, and he says along with the damage the paint will cause the granite, once it's applied, it can't be removed, and maintenance requirements will be continuous.
2: This building will be the East Coast version of the Golden Gate Bridge. You're going to start painting on one side, and by the time you get to the other side, you got to start again.
1: Jimmy Alexander, WTOP News.
3: Reports Friday. A report card on downtown D.C.'s economy is out this morning. It shows what many in the region have already been feeling. Last year was a tough one. WTOP's John Doman breaks down the numbers Friday morning.
4: Overall, 2025 saw a 2% increase in the amount of people coming to work and play here in downtown, but that had more to do with how 2025 started and not how it ended.
5: Foot traffic in 2025 started with a sprint, but ended up crossing the finish line with a hobble.
4: Mark Simpson's the director of planning and economic development for the downtown D.C. Business Improvement District.
5: And the district overall has the unique and unenviable position of being the only jurisdiction amongst our neighbors that not only saw negative job growth last year, but is still below pre-pandemic levels.
4: Though this time next year, he expects the whole region will be tackling job reductions. Downtown, John Dome in WTOP News.
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6: We'll start with baseball. The Nationals coming up with a great all-around effort. Plenty of offense, including catcher Keiber Ruiz going 3-for-4. He homer, drove in 4 runs. The Nationals pick up their first home series victory of the year, downing Minnesota 7-5. After the game, manager Blake Butera on that first home series victory.
7: We all want to win at home. We want to win for our home fans. It's why these guys come out. They don't come out to see us lose games. They come out to see us win, and we're doing everything we can to win. I know our record on the road has been better at home so far, but you know, being able to play these last two series well, be able to get out of here winning 2 out of 3 before we hit the road again is huge.
6: The Nats will now take to the road, head to South Florida for a weekend series against the Marlins. Speaking of the Marlins, American League action, they beat the Orioles 4-3. Over to the NFL, where quarterback Taylor Heinicke, who played 11 years in the league, has announced his retirement. Heinicke was with the Commanders from 2020 to 2022, also played with Atlanta and Minnesota. And speaking of the Commanders, rookie camp will get underway on Friday. WTOP sports director and Commanders beat reporter George Wallace will be out in Ashburn, and we'll also hear from head coach Dan Quinn as well. Steve Dresner, WTOP Sports.
3: All right, thanks, Steve, as always. Coming up, traffic and weather in just 1 minute. Stay with us.
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3: Traffic and weather on WTOP.
10: Accident investigation continues. Outer loop of the Beltway between Georgia Avenue and Connecticut Avenue. All traffic diverted at Georgia Avenue. You can go up to University Boulevard or down to 410 East-West Highway to get over to Connecticut Avenue and then rejoin the Beltway from there. Authorities hoping to get everything reopened within the next hour or so on the outer loop of the Beltway. That investigation has been continuing since about 10 o'clock last night. At the American Legion Bridge, still have road work at the Virginia end, closing the exit ramp to the George Washington Parkway. Your through lanes, though, are open in both directions. I'm Robert Workman, your next traffic report in 10 minutes.
3: Let's check that forecast now with Veronica this early.

0: Friday morning here on WTOP as we get ever so close to the weekend.
1: I'm tracking what's looking like a beautiful Friday, albeit a little chilly this morning at sunrise. Your temperatures will be between 37 and 43 degrees. The afternoon will climb to about 64 to 72 with partly sunny skies. On Saturday, mostly cloudy, some showers possible for the mid-afternoon to early evening, 3 to 6 p.m. We'll get up to about 72 to 76 degrees, and then around 80 on Sunday, morning sunshine, afternoon clouds. I'm 7 News Chief Meteorologist Veronica Johnson in the First Alert Weather Center.
0: 48 in Springfield and Farragut Square, 47 Laurel, 50 in Holding, outside the WTOP studios. Where the time now on WTOP is 2:29. We'll update traffic and weather for you once again in the next 10 minutes on WTOP. Do stay with us.
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0: Good Friday morning, May 8th, 2026. We do indeed thank you for taking us along for the 2 a.m. hour ride. Glad you're in. I'm Dean Lane. Andrew Allsbrooks is our producer. Top stories we're following on WTOP Friday morning. At last check, all westbound lanes of the Capitol Beltway is where we begin. Closed right now as police continue an investigation to a crash that left a pedestrian dead. The crash happened around 10 p.m. last night, Thursday evening, in the area of westbound I-495 and Georgia Avenue in Montgomery County, we're told. Maryland State Police say this morning a pedestrian was found dead in the area. No word on what led up to the crash at this time. Keep it here on WTOP for the latest on this developing situation and concerning the traffic scene, traffic and weather every 10 minutes on the 8s. It's 2:31 on WTOP. Now we take you abroad to the U.S. and Iran and the latest in the war, exchanging new rounds of strikes after claims of calm for a period of time. The Pentagon says the strikes were self-defense this week against Iranian targets after Iran fired at U.S. destroyers in the Strait of Hormuz. All of this as the two sides are still trying, apparently, to come to terms on some type of peace talk. ABC's Rachel Scott has more Friday morning, including what President Trump is saying now.
10: The Pentagon says Iran fired missiles at American Navy destroyers trying to cross the Strait of Hormuz, and that the U.S. fired back, striking Iranian military facilities and command locations. Central Command describes the American strikes as self-defense. In an interview with Meets, President Trump called them something else, a love tap. Still, Iranians now accuse the U.S. of violating the ceasefire, though the president insists it is still in effect.
0: The conflict with Iran continues to drive up prices in the United States. CBS News Chief White House correspondent Nancy Cordes reports this morning that one of the next big increases could impact travel plans.
11: We're going to need a bailout for the entire airline industry.
12: Economic analyst Henrietta Trace.
11: You're dealing with jet fuel prices that are 100% higher than they were before the war. It was an unforeseen circumstance. They couldn't plan for this kind of an event.
13: How big of a bailout are we talking about?
11: I would say probably somewhere in the $5 billion range.
12: President Trump has insisted for weeks that the Persian Gulf standoff paralyzing oil shipping is about to end.
14: They want to make a deal.
12: But another day went by without an Iranian response to the latest U.S. proposal.
0: WTOP at 2:33. Federal Trade Court has ruled against President Trump's latest effort to impose those global tariffs.
15: After the Supreme Court struck down his sweeping emergency tariffs in February, the president moved to Plan B, a temporary 10% tariff on all imports. But now, in a 2-1 ruling, the New York-based Court of International Trade says the president has not met the requirements of the law he invoked. The judges acknowledged that the accounting term balance of payments deficit might cause confusion, but they said it definitely does not mean a trade deficit. In finding the 10% tariff unlawful, they have limited their ruling to just a handful of importers, saying other plaintiffs in the case lacked standing. Stephen Portnoy, ABC News, Washington.
0: 2:34 Friday morning on WTOP. Here at WTOP, we've learned that the U.S. is apparently not planning any immediate military action against Cuba, despite recent comments from President Donald Trump suggesting the island could be next. There are no current plans on the table, we're being told, for a naval show of force, even as military options remain under consideration. At the same time, quiet talks are underway. Washington has offered humanitarian aid, free Starlink internet access, and support for agriculture and infrastructure. But that offer comes with conditions, including the release of political prisoners and an end to repression, and there is little expectation Havana will agree to that. Stay tuned. Secretary of State Marco Rubio meeting with Pope Leo at the Vatican this week on Thursday as tensions linger right now between the White House and the head of the Catholic Church. That meeting comes after weeks of criticism from President Donald Trump over the Pope's stance on the war with Iran. Rubio says the two discussed promoting peace and human dignity, and while the Vatican described it as an exchange of views on global and regional issues. ABC correspondent Melissa Adan with more.
5: President Donald Trump recently criticizing Pope Leo and his comments about the war in Iran.
14: Iran cannot have a nuclear weapon. And he seemed to be saying that they can.
5: Pope Leo responding, saying the mission of the church is to preach the gospel, to preach peace. If someone wants to criticize me for announcing the gospel, let him do it with the truth. It's unclear whether the president's comments were directly addressed. The State Department says Secretary of State Marco Rubio discussed the war in the Middle East and mutual topics of interest in the Western Hemisphere.
0: WTOP News Time, now 2:35. Here at home, Republican-led states are moving quickly on congressional redistricting ahead of the midterms. In Virginia, voters, as you know, recently backed a democratically-led effort to redraw House districts, but it still needs final approval, we understand, from the state Supreme Court. In Tennessee, lawmakers there this week approving a brand new map that they hope could unseat the state's last Democratic member of Congress. WTOP's Capitol Hill correspondent Mitchell Miller with more today on the Hill Friday.
16: Please take the vote.
17: Protests erupted in the state house, including air horns, as Republican state lawmakers approved a map carving up the Memphis-anchored district, now represented by Democrat Steve Cohen, the lone Democrat in the state's congressional delegation. He says Republicans are using the Supreme Court's recent decision weakening the Voting Rights Act as an excuse to redistrict.
18: Memphis's 9th district is not a VRA district. There was no need for that. But they jumped on.
17: Republicans in Alabama and Louisiana are also moving ahead with redistricting plans. And in South Carolina, Republicans are eyeing the seat of Democratic Congressman James Clyburn, who has served in the House for more than 3 decades. On Capitol Hill, Mitchell Miller, WTOP News.
0: Police say a man has been arrested for possession of a weapon near the home of former Prince Andrew, formerly known as Prince Andrew. It happened near the estate owned by his brother, King Charles, more than 100 miles outside of London.
19: Disgraced former Prince Andrew reportedly threatened by a man in a balaclava. British newspapers say Andrew was chased while walking his dogs near his home in the English countryside. According to reports, the former prince was approached by a masked man around 7:30 near King Charles's Sandringham estate. The suspect allegedly sitting in his car waiting for Andrew and then sprinting after him. The former Duke, who was accompanied by a security detail, was rushed to his own car and fled. The suspect was reportedly arrested for possession of an offensive weapon and his vehicle searched.
0: ABC's James Longman, Buckingham Palace, has not yet commented on the arrest.
2: ABC News, I'm Dave Packer. The Centers for Disease Control and Prevention has classified the hantavirus outbreak as a level 3 emergency response, the lowest level of emergency activation. This is 7 people in 5 states are now being monitored for the virus following an outbreak on the MV Hondius cruise ship. 3 people on board that ship have died. The U.S. and Iran exchanged a new round of strikes Thursday. The Pentagon says the strikes were self-defense against Iranian targets after Iran fired at U.S. destroyers in the Strait of Hormuz. President Trump called those strikes a trifle, adding that the ceasefire is still in place and Iran wants to make a deal.
20: Well, it's more than a one-page offer. It's an offer that basically said they will not have nuclear weapons. They're going to hand us the nuclear dust and many other things that we want.
2: The Mississippi Emergency Management Agency says 17 people were injured in Wednesday's storms across three counties. No fatalities were reported. This is ABC News.
0: WTOP at 2:38 Friday. Over to Robert Workman in the WTOP Traffic Center this hour.
16: Dean, the outer loop of the Beltway remains closed for accident investigation in Silver Spring. All traffic diverted at Georgia Avenue, as it has been since about 10 o'clock last night. Go up to University Boulevard or down to 410 East-West Highway, and then take either one of those west over to Connecticut Avenue, and that'll get you back to the Beltway. They're hoping to get everything reopened there within the next hour or so. We'll keep you posted. Inner loop of the Beltway, you may still see some police along the left side from Connecticut Avenue over towards Georgia Avenue. Southbound on 395, still have road work coming down from Glebe Road towards Duke Street. Only a single right lane open through there. Further down, now there's a work zone in Woodbridge, southbound on 95 along the right side near 123. Also a crash on 123 in the area southbound between 95 and Route 1 in Woodbridge. Follow police direction there. I think they're holding everybody up right now. South on I-95, only a single left lane open through the paving project. That starts south of Quantico, goes down towards 610 Garrisonville Road. That is very slow. I'm Robert Workman, your next traffic report in 10 minutes.
0: Let's check that forecast as we head over to the P.J. 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Here now, 7 News First Alert Chief Meteorologist Veronica Johnson with a look at the forecast for us.
1: This Friday is looking beautiful. Clear skies this morning. Temperatures between 37 and 43 degrees. Partly sunny the afternoon and up to about 64 to 72 degrees. Might be a stray shower, but the next best chance of rain is between 3 and 6 p.m. on Saturday. Saturday will see high temperatures in the lower 70s under mostly cloudy skies. And then on Sunday morning, sunshine, afternoon clouds with a high temperature around 80 degrees. I'm 7 News Chief Meteorologist Veronica Johnson in the First Alert Weather Center.
0: We're at 46 Tysons, 45 Waldorf, 52 Lafon Plaza, 50 straight up and holding outside the WTOP studios, where the time now on WTOP Friday morning is 2:40. On WTOP, of course, we bring you money news at 10 and 40. Here's John Wardock.
21: A Herndon company made its debut on Wall Street on Thursday. Hawkeye 360 started trading at the New York Stock Exchange. And the company, which serves the defense and space industries, raised more than $400 million from its public offering. Trading under the ticker Hawk, Hawkeye 360 rose 30%. Losses across the board for the major stock averages Thursday, led by the blue chips. The Dow Jones Industrial Average fell 313 points. The S&P 500 lost 28, and the NASDAQ was down 32 points. Investors are now waiting for the big economic report of the week, the April jobs report. Experts tell Market Watch they think the economy added 55,000 jobs last month, with the unemployment rate staying at 4.3%. John Wardock, WTOP News.
0: And checking overseas this 2 a.m. hour, Asian stocks remain as they have been all this overnight early morning. Lower across the board, the Shanghai down almost 5 points. The Hang Seng off 283, almost 284. The Nikkei is down by 218 points and some change.
22: Adjust the way you look. Tonight.
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0: Here at WTOP, we've been telling you about some of the things happening in schools around here that are generating quite a bit of buzz, including a plan in Arlington to use AI, artificial intelligence, to say kids' names at graduation ceremonies and a review of school boundaries, locally, specifically in Fairfax County. Flesh this out this morning. WTOP Scott Gelman has been following both stories, joining us to discuss all this, starting with the school's plan to use AI at the graduation ceremony.
25: This has completely been reversed. It's been nixed. This was a plan, as we told you about earlier this week, for Arlington Public Schools, specifically Washington Liberty High School, to use an AI software called Tassel to pronounce students' names. And the principal there during graduation, the principal there suggested that this was pivotal because he said that too often during graduation, names are mispronounced. And we have a soundbite from Tassel of what that would have sounded like. Here it is.
26: Nikki Sydney Klein. Charles Stephen McDonald. Isabella Danino Briseño.
25: And so that's an example on Tassel's website from a recent graduation ceremony. And just some context. So this is not happening anymore at Washington Liberty High School after parent and student pushback. But the way that this works, as we understand it, the student would provide their name. Ultimately, the AI tech would offer three different pronunciations. And if any of those three was incorrect, this Tassel AI software then won't be used. And a voice artist, the student won't be able to record their name, know how to say it. And then a voice artist would produce the sound that would be used during graduation. But all of that is a moot point now because it is not being used at Washington Liberty High School's graduation.
3: Mm. So let's move on to another hot topic, and that is school boundaries and shuffling around of students in Fairfax County. What do we know is happening there?
25: Yes, so Fairfax right now is talking about boundaries for Skyview High School. This is that large property they purchased near Dulles Airport. It's going to be Fairfax's first new high school in a couple of decades. And for the first year, which is this upcoming fall, students can opt in whether they want to go there. But really what's generating a lot of buzz is what happens after that, right? Because they're going to have to create new boundaries for elementary, middle, and high schoolers to be able to reshape some of these pyramids in terms of zoning and where kids go to school so that that high school becomes full after the first year. A lot of buzz about what that's going to look like after that first year of Skyview High School.
4: So where do things stand right now?
25: Well, there's a lot of discussion about how this will all work, Sean. And for first off, the most important part of this is initially the impact as this boundary review moves forward for that new high school pyramid. Initially was going to be talking about elementary, middle, and high schoolers moving around. Now it's only going to be middle schoolers and high schoolers initially moving around. So maybe not elementary schoolers initially, but this process has been scrutinized by a lot of parents and families as well as school board members. And here's one, Melanie Marin, in a meeting this week.
6: This is evidence of repeated, imprecise, and cavalier approaches to one of the most sacrosanct things that people decide on in this county. Where to buy their homes, where to send their kids to school, where to invest in school.
25: So all of this is probably going to be continued to be talked about. And then this summer, maybe a clearer picture of what all of this could look like. But again, boundary review, we told you about earlier this year, the broader picture Fairfax took care of. And now this for Skyview High School, its newest high school, being talked about as well.
0: This early Friday morning, that's WTOP Scott Gelman and the conversation with Ann and Sean. 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
0: Let's talk politics. Midterm elections still months away, but the fight for control of Congress is heating up this week. Tennessee has now become the first state, actually, since a key Supreme Court ruling recently weakened the Voting Rights Act, as it was known, to approve a new congressional map. And several other states are moving forward with plans to redraw their own districts, setting up high-stakes political battles across the country. This morning, we turn to WTOP Capitol Hill correspondent Mitchell Miller, starting with the changes to Tennessee's map and who benefits from this.
28: First of all, it was a wild scene for that vote in the Tennessee House where protesters lined balconies around the chamber.
29: We're here in this special session.
30: Mr. Trooper, please clear out that balcony over there. Please clear out the balcony.
28: No, that wasn't a boat race from Annapolis. That was theatrics in Tennessee today. The vote means that black majority 9th district that includes Memphis is being cut up. Republicans believe that will allow them to get rid of the only Democrat in the state's congressional delegation, Steve Cohen, who was first elected in 2006. Black members of the state legislature charge it's an effort to go back to Jim Crow. Republicans make no apologies and say they're just trying to keep the narrow GOP majority in the U.S. House.
3: Mitch, other Republican-led states are moving in the same direction with primaries coming up. Is there enough time for these new maps to really impact the midterms?
28: You know, and that remains to be seen because it's different from state to state. Of the other states, Alabama has moved the most quickly, and it's possible if primaries are moved around, the GOP could be in a position to gain one or two seats now held by Democrats by the midterms. Louisiana, which has the black majority district that led to the Supreme Court decision, is in a similar position. However, Republicans in South Carolina also want to go after the seat of Democrat James Clyburn. It's not clear there whether they would have enough time.
5: Now, big picture here, do we have a sense yet of which party could gain the upper hand from all of these redistricting fights?
28: Well, of course, that is the big question, right? The situation is literally changing week to week, so it's hard to say right now. But before this latest surge in redistricting after the high court's decision, Democrats had done a pretty good job of managing to match most of the early Republican redistricting changes, which, of course, began in Texas. But if Republicans are successful in some of these latest states that we've just talked about, the GOP could potentially have an advantage, at least on paper. So there's still obviously a lot at stake in the courts. The Virginia State Supreme Court still considering whether to allow a redistricting plan that could add four Democratic seats in the Commonwealth. Polling indicates the Democrats still have the advantage in flipping control of the House, but all of these changes make it very unclear right now.
3: Mitch, all right, separately, the president is now accusing the top Democrat in the House of inciting violence. What prompted that, and how serious is this being taken?
28: Well, this is actually part of the redistricting effort. The president on social media posted a picture of House Minority Leader Hakeem Jeffries today with a poster that says maximum warfare and includes a photo of the president. That is something that Jeffries did introduce at one point during a news conference. However, he also notes that the term warfare has been used by Republicans in connection with this whole back and forth over new districts. Alongside it, the president also had a picture linked to the White House Correspondents' Dinner assassination attempt. The president has sought to suggest Jeffries and Democrats are trying to somehow incite violence. This has been completely debunked by Democrats, at least. Jeffries actually putting up a statement on social media saying that Democrats are about to take the House back and you are losing your mind, directing that at the president. So, again, part of this whole back and forth politicking.
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16: Accident investigation continues in Montgomery County. Outer loop of the Beltway closed at Georgia Avenue since about 10 o'clock last night. All traffic diverted off the interstate there. You can go up to University Boulevard and take that west over to Kensington, or go south on Georgia Avenue down to 410 East-West Highway and take that west over towards Connecticut Avenue and then get back onto the Beltway. They're hoping to get everything reopened there within the hour. Southbound on 270, your lanes are open out of Germantown and Gaithersburg down towards the lane divide. They've wrapped up the road work on the outer loop of the Beltway at the exit ramp for the George Washington Parkway, so that's open. I'm Robert Workman, your next traffic report in 10 minutes.
1: I'm tracking what's looking like a beautiful Friday, albeit a little chilly this morning at sunrise. Your temperatures will be between 37 and 43 degrees. The afternoon will climb to about 64 to 72 with partly sunny skies. On Saturday, mostly cloudy, some showers possible for the mid-afternoon to early evening, 3 to 6 p.m. We'll get up to about 72 to 76 degrees, and then around 80 on Sunday, morning sunshine, afternoon clouds. I'm 7 News Chief Meteorologist Veronica Johnson in the First Alert Weather Center.
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0: A man who carried out a firebomb attack last June in the summer on a pro-Israeli crowd located in Boulder, Colorado, has been sentenced this week to life plus hundreds of years.
18: Mohammed Suleiman, an Egyptian national who prosecutors say has been living in the U.S. illegally, sat in court and pleaded guilty to all 101 state charges against him, including murder. A dozen people were injured in the firebombing attack, and an 82-year-old woman later died from her injuries. He threw Molotov cocktails at a group of marchers on Boulder's Pearl Street Mall who were demonstrating for the release of Israeli hostages last year. Investigators say Suleiman planned the attack and had a desire to, quote, kill all Zionist people. Separately, he's facing federal charges. Alex Stone, ABC News.
0: It's been 24 years since the D.C. sniper attacks terrorized this region. Now, a new museum exhibit opening on Friday offers a close-up look, we're told, at how investigators solved this case.
19: You know, as soon as we knew the vehicle that we were looking for, we knew the license plate, we felt like it was just a matter of time.
20: In 2002, Thomas Manger was the Fairfax County Police Chief. He spoke here at the National Law Enforcement Museum at the opening of the exhibit called Without Warning, Ending the Terror of the D.C. Snipers.
19: This exhibit tells the story of how 10 innocent people were killed and three more were wounded. It tells the story of a massive police investigation going on while it was being scrutinized by local and national media. It tells the story of how people changed their lives and routines because of fear.
20: On display here are the Bushmaster rifle, the tarot card, the notes left at shooting scenes, and the 1990 blue Chevy Caprice with a hole cut behind the rear license plate.
19: When they pulled the seat down and broke the seat down, the back seat, not only did they find the firearm, but they then realized this is how these shootings occur.
20: At the National Law Enforcement Museum, Neil Logenstein, WTOP News.
0: A company in Pennsylvania is building a massive UFC stage for the fight planned this summer right here at home at the White House. President Donald Trump showing off drawings recently of what it could look like.
21: The president has unveiled renderings of a planned fight on the South Lawn showing the UFC Freedom 250 octagon set up in front of the White House, surrounded by a large crowd and patriotic lighting.
22: It's never going to happen again. Never happened before. And it's all of the best fighters.
21: He says the event is planned for June the 14th and will be staged as a nighttime spectacle.
22: This will be the greatest show on earth. Is at night. That's all lighting and cover.
21: Plans call for thousands to attend on site, with many more watching on large screens nearby. We're also getting a look at the championship belt fighters would compete for. It's gold, detailed with stars and an American flag design, marking the country's 250th birthday.
22: I think it's going to be the biggest event we've ever had at the White House.
21: You can see pictures of the renderings and the belt at WTOP.com. Mike Murillo, WTOP News.
0: The head of the Southern Poverty Law Center has pleaded not guilty in Alabama on behalf of the organization to charges that the civil rights group defrauded donors by not disclosing payments to informants inside extremist groups.
29: Interim President and CEO Brian Fair answered to charges of money laundering conspiracy, wire fraud, and false statements to a bank. No individuals are charged. Abby Lowell is the group's attorney.
31: As the filings in this case already have shown, and the administration's actions have revealed, this prosecution continues this administration's dangerous departure from principles the Department of Justice is required to uphold.
29: U.S. Attorney Kevin Davidson says they're taking the Southern Poverty Law Center case where the evidence goes.
2: Sports at 25 and 55, brought to you by Amentum, solving what's next for the intelligence community.
4: We'll start with baseball. A great all-around effort by the Nationals. Plenty of offense and some strong relief pitching. Catcher Keiber Ruiz, 3-for-4. He homered, drove in 4 runs, helping Washington down Minnesota 7-5. After the game, manager Blake Butera on a banner day for his catcher.
6: Such a big spot every time he came up there. You know, the 2 doubles, the home run, just big spots, just happy for him, happy for us, of course, but ultimately just really good to see and hopefully gain some confidence and keep the momentum rolling.
4: The Nationals now hit the road, travel to South Florida for a weekend series against the Marlins.
0: 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Traffic and weather on the 8th to Robert Workman in the WTOP Traffic Center.
16: Outer loop of the Beltway still closed for accident investigation between Georgia Avenue and Connecticut Avenue. Authorities hoping to get everything reopened there within the hour. We'll keep you posted. In the meantime, follow police direction. You'll be diverted at Georgia Avenue off of 495 West. Southbound on 95, still pretty slow in the work zone down south of Quantico. Only a single left lane is getting by through there. And I believe they have wrapped up their test openings of the draw span at the Woodrow Wilson Bridge for the morning. A-plus is the grade. 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I'm Robert Workman, your next traffic report in 10 minutes.
1: Temperatures this morning, about as cool as it's going to be until we get to Tuesday of next week. You're looking at temperatures ranging between 37 and 43 degrees. Look for mostly sunny skies here through the morning hours, partly sunny for the afternoon, and a high temperature of 64 to 72 degrees. I'm 7 News Chief Meteorologist Veronica Johnson in the First Alert Weather Center.
0: 50 degrees in Washington right now.
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0: Good Friday morning, May 8th. 19 Lane. Coming up, Fairfax County's top prosecutor responds to the Justice Department opening an investigation into his office. We'll tell you what happened here.
7: The sound of more progress on the Purple Line. This is Kyle Cooper.
8: After a hantavirus outbreak on a cruise ship, what travelers might consider. I'm Kate Ryan.
0: Plus,
9: should the Eisenhower Executive Office Building be painted white? The public says no. I'm Jimmy Alexander.
0: Asian stocks lower across the board this morning. Down day on Wall Street. Closing bell Thursday. The Dow is off 313. Good morning. Welcome in 3 o'clock the time on WTOP.
10: From ABC News, I'm Dave Packer. Multiple sources tell ABC News that the CDC has activated their emergency operations center and has classified the hantavirus outbreak at level 3. That's the lowest level of emergency activation and comes after that deadly outbreak on a cruise ship in the Atlantic. Senior fellow at Harvard University's Kennedy School, Dr. Ashish Jha, says that the virus does not spread as easily as COVID.
17: There's one strain, the Andy strain, that's the one that's causing this, does spread from people to people. It's pretty hard. You have to have pretty prolonged contact. This is not casual. This is not a grocery store. That's not being in an elevator with somebody for 30 seconds. You have to have prolonged contact with somebody before you can spread it to them.
10: U.S. and Iran exchanging a new round of strikes after weeks of calm. ABC's Rachel Scott.
23: The Pentagon says Iran fired missiles at American Navy destroyers trying to cross the Strait of Hormuz, and that the U.S. fired back, striking Iranian military facilities and command locations. Central Command describes the American strikes as self-defense. In an interview with Meet, President Trump called them something else, a love tap. Still, Iranians now accuse the U.S. of violating the ceasefire, though the president insists it is still in effect.
10: For 2 days now, investigators in Central California have searched a property related to the disappearance of Kristen Smart. She was last seen leaving a college party in 1996, and her body was never found. In 2022, a man she was with that night, Paul Forrest, was convicted of her kidnapping and murder.
24: The podcast Your Own Backyard is credited with helping crack the case. The host of the show sharing photos of Flores's mother, Susan, answering the door Wednesday when authorities showed up with a search warrant. Prosecutors believe Smart may have been buried on property owned by the Flores family.
10: ABC's Trevor Ault. Twister is slamming Mississippi, leaving a devastating trail of destruction across the South. Hundreds of homes now destroyed and at least 17 people are reported injured. 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
0: WTOP at 3:02. The Friday morning, 8th of May, 2026. Clear, chilly, daybreak low, according to Veronica, 42 to 50. Later Friday, sunny to then partly cloudy. The high, 68 to 73. 50 straight up right now. Good morning to you. I'm Dean Lane. Topping the stories we're following this 3 a.m. hour Friday for you. We'll begin with the latest on traffic situation locally. That's been a big one this overnight early morning. All westbound lanes of the Capitol Beltway at last check were closed as police continue to investigate a crash that we understand left a pedestrian dead. That crash happened around 10 p.m., we're told, in the area of westbound I-495 and Georgia Avenue in Montgomery County Thursday night. Maryland State Police say a pedestrian was found dead in the area. No word yet on what led up to the crash at this time. Traffic-wise, we'll keep you updated with traffic and weather on the 8s. WTOP at 3:03. Fairfax County Commonwealth Attorney Steve Descano is responding now this week to the Justice Department opening an investigation into his office's handling of cases that involved undocumented immigrants. In a statement this week, Descano says this is the latest example of the Trump administration, he thinks, misusing the Justice Department to launch partisan attacks. He further notes the announcement of the investigation happened just a week before Descano is set to testify before Congress next week. He adds that the office's policies are, quote, fair, legal, and reflect the values of Fairfax County, end quote. WTOP at 3:04. A significant milestone it is in the Purple Line project to tell you about this Friday morning. The final piece of track has been hammered into place. The light rail line will have 21 different stations between New Carrollton and Bethesda connecting Montgomery and Prince George's counties. WTOP's Kyle Cooper with a preview.
3: This is the day we've been waiting for quite a while, and we're glad that the finish line is finally in sight.
7: Montgomery County Executive Mark Elridge, he along with federal, state, and local leaders swung sledgehammers to secure the last piece of track along the 16-plus mile, nearly $3 billion Purple Line. Governor Wes Moore.
5: Today, we're completing over 16 miles of track. From New Carrollton to Bethesda, we are putting more than 2,000 people to work.
7: The railway will actually not open until late 2027, early 2028. There was mention of the long delays in this project and how it's hurt local businesses because of the construction. In Silver Spring, Kyle Cooper, WTOP News.
0: A series of challenges, as we've reported, had pushed the Purple Line project far beyond its original schedule. One of the earliest came when Montgomery County residents sued to stop the situation over possible environmental impacts. The Banner's transportation reporter, Daniel Zawadny, says this morning a second major event proved just as disruptive.
11: Then the COVID pandemic happens, which obviously just threw such a wrench into so many things in our society. Construction became a lot more difficult. And as they were doing that, the builder of the line actually ended up pulling out of the project. So the MTA, the Maryland Transit Administration, that is, they had to sort of scramble and take over some of the ongoing work while they found a new builder to take care of things.
0: That deal to replace that builder was not finalized until 2022, adding years to the delay. When trains start running now, the planned date, late 2027 or early 2028, the project's total cost will exceed $9 billion. It's 3:06 on WTOP. Five states, including Virginia, are monitoring the health of people who had been passengers on the Dutch-operated cruise ship where the hantavirus has had an outbreak resulting in at least three deaths. WTOP's Kate Ryan speaks this morning to a travel expert about just what you might want to consider before booking your next trip.
8: Peter Greenberg, the travel editor for CBS News, says the impact of the deadly hantavirus outbreak is being tracked, and that includes the monitoring of passengers who've returned. Greenberg says so far, the hantavirus outbreak has not had an impact on the cruise industry.
12: Cruise ship bookings right now are very, very strong, even in the wake of oil prices and airfares.
8: But he says it's very early into the investigation into the outbreak aboard the Dutch-owned cruise ship. Before any travel, Greenberg says, consider trip cancellation and interruption insurance.
12: There are some exclusions on those policies, but what it means is if the cruise cancels because of a virus, for example, you get your money back.
8: Kate Ryan, WTOP News.
0: A proposed change near the White House is drawing scrutiny this week. President Trump's plan to paint a historic building is now under review by a key federal planning group. The National Capital Planning Commission took up the proposal at a public hearing this week. WTOP's Jimmy Alexander following reaction this morning.
13: Coating the exterior surface with an impermeable layer of paint would trap moisture within the masonry and lead to cracking, scaling on the building's exterior.
9: Rob Niewegg of the National Trust for Historic Preservation says painting the building, whose construction began during the Grant administration, would be irreversible.
13: Removing paint from masonry surface is difficult and degrades the surface.
9: Now, the White House says the proposal is meant to repair the aging exterior and improve the building's conditions. Now, officials also say painting it white would help it match the surrounding architecture and the White House itself.
14: The submission before you today makes its purpose absolutely plain. The building is describing lacking, quote, symbolic cohesion with the White House.
9: David Parker, a fellow at the Institute of Architects.
14: That is not a maintenance objective. It is an aesthetic one.
9: Jimmy Alexander, WTOP News.
0: Good Friday morning, May 8th. Welcome into WTOP. Glad you're taking the ride with us. 3:08, the time to be exact.
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0: Traffic and weather on the 8th and when it breaks, 24/7. Good morning to Robert Workman Friday morning in the WTOP Traffic Center.
16: Good morning, Dean. Outer loop of the Beltway still closed in Silver Spring between Georgia Avenue and Connecticut Avenue. Serious crash that occurred just a little before 10 o'clock last night has been under investigation since then. They're hoping to get everything reopened, though, within the next half an hour or so. We'll keep you posted. For the moment, though, coming around from Colesville Road, you'll be diverted at Georgia Avenue. You can either go north up to University Boulevard or south down to East-West Highway. Take either one of those west over to Connecticut Avenue, and you can rejoin the Beltway from there. Your lanes are open on 495 down across the American Legion Bridge and through Tyson's, southbound on 395. Roadwork still in the left and center lanes from Glebe Road down to Duke Street. You stay to the far right. Then a work zone on 95 south at Woodbridge, just south of the Occoquan. That's in the right lane. Tap of the brakes there. Up ahead, only a single left lane is open through the milling and paving project that starts south of Quantico and goes down towards 610 Garrisonville Road. And with the truck traffic at this hour, it does get a little slow through there. Stay to the far left in order to get by. Northbound, your lanes are open up to Springfield. 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Score massive savings during Regency's Memorial Day event. Doorbuster starting at just $4.99. Regency Furniture, affordable, never looks so good. I'm Robert Workman, your next traffic report in 10 minutes.
0: And let's check in with Veronica for a look at the weekend forecast.
1: Clear skies and chilly conditions early on this Friday morning. Temperatures are running between 37 and 43 degrees. Right now, you're looking at a high temperature for your Friday at about 64 to 72 degrees. Right now, partly sunny skies expected for the afternoon. And on Saturday, you're mostly cloudy, some rain possible between 3 and 6 p.m. A little wet weather for Saturday, high temperature of 72 to 76 degrees, around 80 Sunday with morning sunshine and afternoon clouds. 7 News, Chief Meteorologist Veronica Johnson in the First Alert Weather Center.
0: 46 degrees in Alexandria, a bit of a chill this morning, 53 Penn Quarter, 46 Columbia, 50 straight up and holding outside the WTLP studios. 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WTOP Now, the time's 3:10. Where, of course, we bring you money news at 10 and 40. Here's John.
20: You're not the only one dealing with high beef prices these days. Beef has gotten expensive, and that's hurting Shake Shack. The burger chain posted a loss for the quarter, its first loss in 3 years. Shake Shack stock tumbling 28% on Thursday. The Dow Jones Industrial Average fell 313 points Thursday. The S&P 500 gave back 28, and the NASDAQ slipped 32. Sales have fallen at Whirlpool as Americans cut back on buying appliances. The company also says it's going to have to raise prices in the near future. Whirlpool stock falling some 12%. And a College Park favorite is moving into Montgomery County. Marathon Deli and its famous marathon sauce is opening a location in Kensington on Friday. John Werdock, WTOP News.
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5: With summer just around the corner, lots of people are thinking about catching their favorite artist or group on tour. Now, summer concert tours are usually big business, and concerts saw quite a boost in ticket sales as we emerged, you may remember, from the COVID pandemic. But there could be a new connection between the number of artists now canceling their planned summer tours and ticket sales. It's dubbed Blue Dot Fever. And artists like Post Malone, Meghan Trainor, and even Neil Young have been suffering from it. This morning, we turn to Melissa Ruggieri. She's the national music writer for USA Today on the term, first, Blue Dot Fever.
6: It's a great term because that's really what it does mean when you look at all the blue dots on the seating chart of tickets that haven't sold yet. And a lot of artists are saying, you know, things like, oh, I want to spend more time with my family, or Post Malone saying, oh, I still had some new music that I wanted to work on. Well, you know what? The reality is there's not really the demand for so many of these artists. And a lot of them are just overreaching the type of venue that they're being booked into. Post Malone and Jelly Roll played stadiums last summer. There's really not enough demand out there probably to fill up more stadiums. The Pussycat Dolls, you know, Nicole Scherzinger had a great, you know, couple of years on Broadway and was, you know, back in the public eye and everything. But I don't really think wanting to play amphitheaters and arenas was going to work out really well from the time that tour was announced, even if it was an anniversary tour. So, you know, some of them are legitimately illness related. Dolly Parton, of course, you know, she was supposed to play Vegas, postponed it, and now just canceled it because she's dealing with health issues. Barry Manilow, same thing, going through lung cancer. Zayn from One Direction was hospitalized recently. So that is legitimate. But I think a lot of what we're seeing are the ones that just overextended the level of interest that was there. And hey, things are expensive too. Let's not forget that.
7: Yeah, we were wondering, our concert tour is another victim of the souring economy where everything is so expensive these days.
6: They absolutely are, because, you know, people look at artists like Taylor Swift or Beyonce, Harry Styles, these mega stars who have the money. You know, I mean, they've been around. They've been selling out stadiums for decades or years, and they've got the ability to stage these huge productions and afford it. Whereas so many upcoming artists, these shows are expensive. You know, I mean, you can't compete if you're trying to put on a big flashy show and not expect to, you know, put some money into it. So if you're not making it on the front end, not to mention the cost of, you know, touring, gas, travel, everything that comes into it for the regular consumer, actually, you know, it's the same thing that happens with artists. Same problems that they're having, that we are when we want to go to a show. Also keep in mind, a lot of these shows aren't in a lot of cities. So fans would then have to travel to go see them. And then you're also talking about additional expense on top of that. Who necessarily has $1,000 to fly across the country and spend a night in a hotel to go see Ariana Grande or whomever it may be that they want to see?
8: Melissa, it seems so many times as consumers, the message doesn't get through to the people in charge to say, hey, maybe you're just charging too much money. Do you think promoters and artists are going to listen, and the venues as well now?
6: I think they need to be a little more strategic in the planning process of it, because, you know, you have to look at the flip side of this also. There are a lot of newcomers doing really well, like Olivia Dean is playing multiple nights in arenas. Ray, I just saw her at the Anthem in D.C. a couple weeks ago. She oversold that place. I mean, because it was booked before she really took off. they could have rebooked her in an arena and she probably would have sold another 4,000 or 5,000 tickets. But smartly, when the newer artists are staying in smaller venues and selling it out, then you're a big success, as opposed to trying to put them in a stadium and then you sell 20% of the stadium and you're a big failure and you had to cancel the tour. So I think there just needs to be a little bit more attention paid to the fact that this isn't the year or two after the pandemic when everybody was really clamoring to get out to shows. Sure, people love going to live music. It's the one thing that AI really can't replace right now. But I also think that they need to be realistic in their expectations of where they're putting some of these artists and what they are capable of selling.
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9: Maryland state authorities continuing their investigation of the serious crash that closed the outer loop of the Capitol Beltway in Silver Spring right around 10 o'clock last night. All outer loop traffic being diverted at Georgia Avenue between there and Connecticut Avenue, though they hope to get some lanes reopened here within the next half an hour or so. We'll keep you posted. On the inner loop, still some police presence along the left side of the roadway in that stretch between Connecticut Avenue and Georgia Avenue. Beltway through Prince George's County runs without incident. No issues across the Beltway on the BWD Parkway or 50 heading into Northeast. Earlier work at the Chesapeake Bay Bridge has wrapped up, so all of your lanes are open in both directions there. I'm Robert Workman, your next traffic report in 10 minutes.
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10: The downtown economy's trending down. Is the rest of the region set to follow? Downtown, I'm John Doman.
11: Early this Friday morning, temperatures around sunrise will be in the upper 30s to lower 40s. We'll see temperatures climb from the mid-60s to around 70 degrees for the afternoon. Expect some scattered clouds by afternoon. And then more cloud cover for Saturday. The next weather maker moves in, and we could have some rain around 3 to 6 p.m. on Saturday. High temperature about 72 to 76 degrees. I'm 7 News Chief Meteorologist Veronica Johnson in the First Alert Weather Center.
5: Airport check temp-wise. This 3 a.m. hour on your Friday morning, May 8th. We're looking at 51 degrees at Reagan National. This check, 49 BWI Marshall, 50 Dulles, 50 and holding outside the WTOP studios. Also coming up here this half hour on WTOP Friday morning.
12: D.C. is struggling to attract the tourists who spend the most. I'm Luke Lukert.
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5: D.C. police locally continue to investigate a shooting incident in the Tinleytown neighborhood that left one person injured. It all happened on Wisconsin Avenue right by the Tinleytown Metro Station. Officers found, they say, an 18-year-old man who had been shot in the alley. Police say he's at the local hospital as we speak, being treated for injuries. No word yet on suspects. We'll update you as we get more.
14: You're as cold as ice.
5: Well, we were then, back in January, a storm dumping more than 8 inches of the white stuff, snow and sleet, on D.C., and crews spending weeks digging out what became known as snowcrete, a dense, icy mix that was tough to move. We all know that. We're now learning the D.C. area spent nearly $67 million cleaning up after that single storm. And critics are asking questions this week about whether or not the city is preparing efficiently enough for major storms. Martin Othermuhl, a reporter with the local D.C. news outlet, the 51st, says this morning the city is trying to manage unpredictable winters while keeping spending predictable.
15: There was a winter, I think, 4 years ago that there was 13 inches of snow. The next winter after that, there was a half an inch of snow. So there's no real consistency. They try to keep their snow budgets relatively even. It ranges from $6 to $8 million a year for cleanups. And sometimes they hit that. Sometimes they go over it. Sometimes they're under. What some critics of the city's actions for this recent storm are saying is that more questions have to be asked about the planning ahead of every storm, and also how much the city is paying for contractors. Because during past big storms, when the city has had to rely on a ton of additional contractors to clean up, they've been paying top dollar for them.
5: The biggest item in the cleanup budget, about $20 million, was for a pilot effort to use bobcats to clear alleyways so garbage and recycling collection could get back on track. Downtown D.C.'s economic recovery is lagging these days, and a new report card this week shows just how far it still has to go. WTOP's John Doman breaks down the numbers this morning and how the city stacks up against the rest of the region.
10: The number of people coming to the downtown core, whether for work or for fun, started off hot with return to work mandates last year, but leveled off as the year went on.
16: I shouldn't say the R word, recession.
10: With D.C. job totals less than what they were pre-pandemic, this year probably won't change that.
16: The warning lights are flashing red.
10: Mark Simpson's the director of planning and economic development for the downtown D.C. Business Improvement District.
16: Recent data for 26 show that all of our municipalities are losing jobs.
10: Mayor Muriel Bowser saying her successor needs to be pro-economic growth, warning,
17: we cannot tax ourselves into prosperity.
10: Downtown, John Dome in WTOP News.
5: Getting a clearer picture this week of tourism in the D.C. area last year. WTOP's Luke Lukert on that tells us that while the city saw an uptick in visitors in 2025, there is one key area apparently where numbers are falling short.
12: International tourism dropped by 4%. Elliot Ferguson with Destination DC says many international travelers are

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3: We'll start with baseball. The Nationals coming up with a great all-around effort. Plenty of offense, including catcher Keiber Ruiz going 3-for-4. He homer, drove in 4 runs. The Nationals pick up their first home series victory of the year, downing Minnesota 7-5. After the game, manager Blake Butera on that first home series victory.
4: We all want to win at home. We want to win for our home fans. It's why these guys come out. They don't come out to see us lose games. They come out to see us win, and we're doing everything we can to win. I know our record on the road has been better at home so far, but you know, being able to play these last two series well, be able to get out of here winning 2 out of 3 before we hit the road again is huge.
3: The Nats will now take to the road, head to South Florida for a weekend series against the Marlins. Speaking of the Marlins, American League action, they beat the Orioles 4-3. Over to the NFL, where quarterback Taylor Heinicke, who played 11 years in the league, has announced his retirement. Heinicke was with the Commanders from 2020 to 2022, also played with Atlanta and Minnesota. And speaking of the Commanders, rookie camp will get underway on Friday. WTOP Sports Director and Commanders beat reporter George Wallace will be out in Ashburn, and we'll also hear from head coach Dan Quinn as well. Steve Dresner, WTOP Sports.
5: All right, thanks, Steve. As always, coming up next half hour on WTOP in the 3 a.m. hour for you.
6: A new vote today in the battle over congressional redistricting as Republicans press for more seats. I'm Mitchell Miller, today on The Hill.
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7: an up-close look at how the D.C. snipers case was solved. I'm Neil Augenstein.
5: It's 3:27. We update traffic and weather in just 1 minute. 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
5: Traffic and weather on WTOP.
12: Outer loop of the Beltway moves well from College Park over towards Silver Spring, but be alert after Colesville Road on the way over to Georgia Avenue, where traffic is being diverted as investigation continues into a late-night accident from Thursday evening between Georgia Avenue and Connecticut Avenue. Follow their direction. They're hoping to get everything reopened here shortly. Still have road work southbound on 395 as you come down past Glebe Road towards Duke Street. Only a single right lane open through that work zone. Up ahead, southbound 95, south of the Occoquan River near 123 and Woodbridge. Construction takes away your right lane. I'm Robert Workman, your next traffic report in 10 minutes.
5: Let's check that forecast now with Veronica here Friday morning on WTOP as we get ever so close to the weekend.
13: I'm tracking what's looking like a beautiful Friday.

0: Friday, albeit a little chilly this morning at sunrise. Your temperatures will be between 37 and 43 degrees. The afternoon will climb to about 64 to 72 with partly sunny skies. On Saturday, mostly cloudy, some showers possible for the mid-afternoon to early evening, 3 to 6 p.m. We'll get up to about 72 to 76 degrees, and then around 80 on Sunday. Morning sunshine, afternoon clouds. I'm 7 News Chief Meteorologist Veronica Johnson in the First Alert Weather Center.
1: Right now, we're at 46 degrees for Belvoir, 53 Foggy Bottom, 48 Silver Spring, 50 straight up outside the WTOP studios. This check.
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1: Good Friday morning, May 8th, 2026. Welcome in for the ride this 3 a.m. hour. Glad you're with us. I'm Dean Lane. Andrew Alsbrooks is our producer. Among the top stories we're following on WTOP this morning. Updating you now in a traffic situation that we've been experiencing this morning. All westbound lanes at last check of the Capitol Beltway are closed as police continue to investigate a crash that left one person, a pedestrian, dead, we're told. The crash happened around 10 p.m. last night, Thursday evening, in the area of westbound I-495 and Georgia Avenue in Montgomery County. Maryland State Police say the pedestrian was found dead in the area. No word yet on what led up to the crash at this time. Traffic-wise, we'll keep you updated with traffic and weather on the 8th here on WTOP. WTOP at 3:32. The U.S. and Iran is where we go next to update you on the war this Friday morning, exchanging a new round of strikes after weeks of calm, relative calm. The Pentagon says the strikes were self-defense against Iranian targets after Iran apparently fired at U.S. destroyers in the Strait of Hormuz. ABC's Rachel Scott has more this morning, including what President Trump is saying about this.
7: All of it comes as the U.S. and Iran try to restart talks to end the war. But even agreeing on ground rules is proving to be a challenge. The two countries are trying to put together a one-page framework that would reopen the Strait of Hormuz and pause attacks for 30 days to allow time to hash out a broader deal. Sources tell ABC News a major sticking point is what the framework would say about Iran's nuclear program. The president wants Iran to hand over its nuclear material, the enriched uranium, telling me, we'll get the enriched material, there will be no enrichment.
1: 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The Justice Department is looking into more than $2 billion in oil trades related to the Iran war.
8: The Department of Justice is investigating a series of suspiciously timed trades in the oil market, just ahead of major announcements by President Donald Trump and the top Iranian official about the war in Iran, sources told ABC News. The DOJ, along with the Commodities Futures Trading Commission, is probing at least four of these trades, where traders made a total of more than $2.6 billion, betting that oil prices would drop right before they did. The DOJ and CFTC have not commented on the trades. Peter Haralambos, ABC News, New York.
1: President Trump is giving the European Union a deadline, apparently, for finalizing last year's trade framework.
9: The president says the EU has until July 4th to do so, or it will face higher tariffs. Last week, he announced EU autos would face a 25% tariff starting this week.
10: As usual, they were not adhering to the agreement that we have.
9: It's unclear if he now means tariffs would jump July 4th on all EU goods. The original framework called for the U.S. to impose 15% tariffs on everything. That dropped to 10% after the Supreme Court ruled the president lacked legal authority to declare an economic emergency to impose the initial tariffs used to pressure the EU into trade talks. Sagar Meghani, Washington.
1: Now to politics. Republican-led states moving quickly, we understand, on congressional redistricting ahead of the midterms. In Virginia, voters, as you know, backed a Democratic-led effort recently to redraw House districts going to the polls, but it still needs final approval, you may remember, from the state Supreme Court. In Tennessee, lawmakers there this week approved a new map they hope would unseat the state's last Democratic member in Congress. WTOP's Capitol Hill correspondent Mitchell Miller, Friday morning, today on the Hill.
11: I hereby declare it passed without objection. A motion to reconsider is tabled.
12: Amid loud protests in the state house, Republicans approved a new map slicing up the Memphis area district that's been represented by Democrat Steve Cohen for nearly two decades. He charges GOP leaders are unfairly penalizing his district's black voters.
13: They're put in the back of the political bus. Like Ms. Rosa Parks stood up in Montgomery, we're standing up here.
12: Republicans in Alabama, Louisiana, and South Carolina are also moving forward with redistricting plans. In South Carolina, the GOP has its eye on the district represented by longtime Democratic Congressman James Clyburn. He's the sole Democrat in the state's congressional delegation. On Capitol Hill, Mitchell Miller, WTOP News.
1: WTOP at 3:35. A man who attacked protesters in Boulder, Colorado almost a year ago this week has now been sentenced in that case.
14: Mohammed Sabri Solomon, accused of a firebomb attack on demonstrators in Boulder, Colorado last year, has been sentenced to life in prison without possibility of parole after pleading guilty to killing one person and injuring dozens others as they demonstrated in support of Israeli hostages in Gaza. Cell phone video by Lisa Turnquist captured the chaos in which Solomon can be heard yelling. Solomon has meanwhile pleaded not guilty to federal hate crime charges and other charges he is still facing. Prosecutors are weighing whether to seek the death penalty in the federal case. Authorities say the Egyptian national was living in the U.S. illegally and allege he planned the attack for a year, driven by a desire to kill all Zionist people. I'm Lisa Dwyer.
1: President Trump on another front, and Brazil's president held talks at the White House Thursday.
15: The two spoke for 3 hours as they tried to smooth over their political differences on issues including tariffs and the Iran war. The two presidents did not address reporters at the White House, but President Lula did hold a press conference at the Brazilian embassy. He said he was very, very satisfied with the meeting. He also said he told President Trump the war against Iran is not over, but that's what he thinks, and added, I'm not going to sit there arguing with him. Lula also rejected the president's view that Venezuela, he said, is all sorted out. Linda Kenyon, CBS News, the White House.
1: It's Friday, May 8th. Thanks for taking the 3 a.m. hour ride with us. Glad you're in. 3:37, the time to be exact. An update on traffic and weather for you in just 1 minute. Meantime, if you're just joining us, welcome in for the Friday morning ride. A recap of the top stories we're following this morning for you on WTOP.
16: ABC News, I'm Dave Packer. We're now hearing from multiple sources tonight that the CDC has activated their emergency operations center and has classified the Hanta virus outbreak at a level 3. That after that deadly outbreak on a cruise ship in the Atlantic. After weeks of calm, the Pentagon says that Iran has fired missiles at American Navy destroyers trying to cross the Strait of Hormuz and that the U.S. fired back, striking Iranian military facilities. President Trump insists the ceasefire is still in effect. Twister slamming Mississippi, leaving a devastation trail across the South. Alicia Marbury says she's grateful nobody was killed.
17: I was going to wait it out. I mean, this is the second time I've been around a tornado, but, you know, up here, thank God a lot of lives were spared.
16: Hundreds of homes now destroyed, at least 17 people reported injured. The Justice Department investigating suspicious oil trades made just minutes before major announcements by President Trump. This is ABC News.
1: Good Friday morning, May 8th. Thanks for taking the ride with us this 3 a.m. hour. 3:38, time to be exact. Good morning to Robert Workman in the WTOP Traffic Center.
18: Good morning, Dana. The accident investigation continues on the outer loop of the Beltway in Silver Spring. All outer loop traffic being diverted at Georgia Avenue. Crash occurred right around 10 o'clock last night and has been closed since then between there and Connecticut Avenue. Either go north on Georgia Avenue up to University Boulevard or south to 410 East-West Highway. Take either one of those west over to Connecticut Avenue, and that'll get you back to the Beltway. Authorities hoping to get everything reopened here within the hour. On the Virginia side, still have roadwork southbound on 395, Glebe Road down to Duke Street, stay to the far right to get by there. South on 95, just south of the Occoquan River, they're working in the right lane, and they're also taking away two lanes south on 95 south of Quantico. That's still pretty slow as you head down towards 610 Garrisonville Road with that paving project. I'm Robert Workman, your next traffic report in 10 minutes.
1: 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Look at that weekend forecast now with 7 News First Alert Chief Meteorologist Veronica Johnson this morning.
0: This Friday is looking beautiful. Clear skies this morning. Temperatures between 37 and 43 degrees. Partly sunny the afternoon and up to about 64 to 72 degrees. Might be a stray shower, but the next best chance of rain is between 3 and 6 p.m. on Saturday. Saturday, we'll see high temperatures in the lower 70s and under mostly cloudy skies. And then on Sunday morning, sunshine, afternoon clouds with a high temperature around 80 degrees. I'm 7 News Chief Meteorologist Veronica Johnson in the First Alert Weather Center.
1: 48 degrees College Park, 45 Fairfax, 54 on the National Mall, 50 straight up and holding in our nation's capital. WTOP News Time now 3:40. Good morning. Thanks for taking the ride. On WTOP, we bring you money news at 10 and 40. Here's John.
19: The major stock averages would end up in the red on Thursday. No talk of Dow 50,000. In fact, the blue chips fell more than 0.5% at the closing bell. The Dow Jones Industrial Average fell 313 points. The S&P 500 lost 28, and the NASDAQ slipped 32 points. A Herndon company was a big winner Thursday. Hawkeye 360 debuted at the New York Stock Exchange. The company supports the defense and space industries, and its public offering brought in more than $400 million. Hawkeye 360 jumping 30%. And DoorDash says it's benefiting from healthy consumer trends, and that is lifting business for the food delivery company. DoorDash stock was up some 2% Thursday. John Werdock, WTOP News.
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1: It is still not a bargain, but a train ticket to the New Jersey Stadium hosting 8 different games, including the final at this summer's World Cup, could be, well, a bit cheaper.
21: A round-trip train ticket to MetLife Stadium for this summer's World Cup won't cost $150, but it won't cost the usual $12.90. That 18-mile trip from New York City is now going to cost $105. Officials in New Jersey say the lower price is thanks to support from sponsors and other sources. Governor Mikey Sherrill reiterated that soccer's governing body should be covering transportation costs, not New Jersey transit users. Brian Clark, ABC News.
1: Out west, the city of Los Angeles is out with an eye-popping estimated price tag, speaking of money, to secure the 2028 Summer Olympics.
22: A new city memo says the LAPD projects securing the Olympics will come with a price tag of $1.15 billion, and that the LAPD only has enough staffing to cover about a third of the needs during the Olympics. L.A. will have to heavily rely on outside law enforcement agencies to come in and help. While it's a huge cost figure, state and federal funds could fully or significantly cover the $1.15 billion, and the state of California may pick up the obligation and cost of bringing in outside law enforcement for the Olympics. Alex Stone, ABC News, Los Angeles.
1: Hard to believe it's been 24 years since the D.C. sniper attacks terrorized this region for weeks. Now there's a new museum
2: exhibit to tell you about. It's titled, Without Warning, Ending the Terror of the D.C. Snipers. It's actually giving people, we understand, a closer look at just how that case was solved in the end.
3: In October 2002, a series of seemingly random shootings spread fear across Washington, D.C., Maryland, and Virginia.
7: Thomas Canavan is executive director here at the National Law Enforcement Museum.
3: Ordinary routines such as pumping gas, walking to school, and running errands became moments of risk.
23: 20 days after these shootings began, the investigation got a break in the case, and we started honing in on two suspects. 3 days later, those suspects were in custody.
7: In 2002, Thomas Manger was chief of Fairfax County Police. On display here are the Bushmaster rifle, the tarot card, notes to police that were left at shooting scenes, and the blue 1990 Chevy Caprice from where the snipers did most of the shootings.
23: With the hole that was cut out in the rear of the car, the shooter could be laying prone, half in the trunk, half on the back seat. Looking back, this is how there were able to be so many shootings without anybody seeing.
7: In the district, Neil Loganstein, WTOP News.
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2: This stretch of nice weather we've had lately may make winter feel like a distant memory, but back in January, different story. A storm dumping more than 8 inches of snow and sleet on D.C., and crews spent weeks digging out what became known as snowcrete, which is a dense, icy mix that was tough to move. Now we know what that cleanup really cost. This morning, the city spent more than $60 million to clear it. Martin Ostermuhl, a reporter with the local D.C. news outlet, The 51st, talks more about it this morning.
25: The overall cost to clean up after the January storm in the district was about $67 million. That was 3 agencies took the brunt of that. The Department of Public Works, which does most of the snow clearing, spent $50 million of it. And just to give people context, that's 7 times what they had planned to spend for the entire winter. So for just one storm, they spent a lot more than they expected for the entire season. I talked to city officials about it, and they said, well, it was complicated because it was snow, it was sleet, it was extremely cold, so they needed specialized equipment. That cost a lot of money. DPW's biggest expense was actually $20 million on bobcats, those little kind of front end loader things that they were putting through alleys so that garbage trucks could go in it and do trash pickups after the snow had fallen. So it was a pretty distinct storm and it cost a lot of money.
26: Yeah, we know we got snow, but it really wasn't snow that led to all this expense, was it? It was a unique combination of snow and then freezing rain.
25: Right, exactly. And so city officials I was talking to, they said if you took the amount of sleet and snow that fell, it basically was the same amount of water that you would have in a storm that dumped just 20 inches of snow. So it was just a lot of stuff on the ground and it was all just frozen there. And they weren't able to pin down the exact forecast essentially until it started coming down. So they weren't able to prepare the way they would for a normal storm. So it was just very complicated ahead of time. It was complicated when the stuff fell. And then because it was freezing for like a week and a half after the storm, we didn't get the usual springtime melts that DC has often relied on to clean up after storms.
26: It's always a little tricky in DC when this area gets snow, because some winters we get hardly any snow. And then other winters we get blizzards. This past winter, we got this weird snowcrete event. What are city council leaders saying about this, that maybe the city should be more prepared for an event like this in the future?
25: They always say it's a balancing act. There was a winter, I think 4 years ago, that there was 13 inches of snow. The next winter after that, there was a half an inch of snow. So there's no real consistency. They try to keep their snow budgets relatively even. It ranges from $6 to $8 million a year for cleanups. And sometimes they hit that. Sometimes they go over it. Sometimes they're under. So they recognize the difficult situation they're in. What some critics of the city's actions for this recent storm are saying is that more questions have to be asked about the planning ahead of every storm. and also how much the city is paying for contractors. Because during past big storms, when the city has had to rely on a ton of additional contractors to clean up, they've been paying top dollar for them. Sometimes that's what the market does. If you're in high demand, you can charge a lot of money. But critics are saying, listen, the city knew this was coming or knew something like this was coming. They should have locked in contracts way earlier so they could get a cheaper price when the storm hit.
2: 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Traffic and weather on WTOP.
18: Outer loop of the Beltway in Silver Spring, you're still going to find traffic diverted at Georgia Avenue. It's been that way since about 10 o'clock last night because of a serious crash between Georgia Avenue and Connecticut Avenue. They're hoping to get all the lanes reopened here shortly. On the Virginia side, some outer loop maintenance work as you head south of the American Legion Bridge, down past the GW Parkway and 193. Various lanes tied up. Last time I saw them in the cameras, they were along the right side. Still have some road work southbound on I-95 at 123 in the right lane. Earlier crash on 123 between I-95 and Route 1 has been cleared. I'm Robert Workman, your next traffic report in 10 minutes.
0: This Friday is looking beautiful. Clear skies this morning, temperatures between 37 and 43 degrees. Partly sunny the afternoon and up to about 64 to 72 degrees. Might be a stray shower, but the next best chance of rain is between 3 and 6 p.m. on Saturday. Saturday, we'll see high temperatures in the lower 70s and under mostly cloudy skies. And then on Sunday morning, sunshine, afternoon clouds with a high temperature around 80 degrees. I'm 7 News Chief Meteorologist Veronica Johnson in the First Alert Weather Center.
2: We're at 47 degrees now, having dropped a couple in the last few minutes outside the WTOP studios. And coming up on WTOP this half hour for you.
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6: News
11: happens here.
2: Police say this morning a man has been arrested apparently for possession of a weapon near the home of Andrew Windsor, now formerly known, of course, as Prince Andrew. Buckingham Palace has not commented on this arrest. It happened, we understand, near the home owned by his brother, King Charles, more than 100 miles outside of London. ABC's James Longman has more.
12: Andrew, who was stripped of his titles late last year because of his ties to convicted sex offender Jeffrey Epstein, was arrested on suspicion of misconduct in public office, but not yet charged. That investigation continues. He's always denied wrongdoing. This after the release of a purported suicide note written by Epstein. The note, allegedly found by a former cellmate after Epstein's first suicide attempt, reads in part, "It is a treat to be able to choose one's time to say goodbye. What you want me to do? No fun, not worth it."
2: A former Walgreens manager in D.C. in the Chinatown area, the location, has been sentenced apparently for helping carry out a string of inside job robberies at her own store. Prosecutors say 22-year-old London Teeter worked with three co-conspirators to stage seven armed holdups between 2023 and 2024, even pretending to be a victim during two of them. Teeter pleaded guilty to a federal robbery conspiracy charge and was sentenced to 32 months in prison. Investigators in the case say the group stole nearly $29,000, and in two of the robberies, the gunman even disarmed security officers. A major event could be headed to the White House, a UFC fight that we've been telling you about tied to the nation's 250th birthday celebration. This morning, WTOP's Mike Murillo says it's planned for Flag Day, June 14th, and could draw thousands.
9: This will be the greatest show on earth.
8: It's how President Trump is describing UFC Freedom 250, a fight planned for the South Lawn of the White House. At the White House, the president revealed limited details about the event, but did show renderings of the octagon fighting cage on the lawn, lit in red, white, and blue, surrounded by a crowd of spectators.
9: We're going to have 4,000 seats right in front of the front door of the White House.
8: Thousands more are expected to gather near the Ellipse to watch the event on large screens.
9: They're going to have, I guess, anywhere from 75 to 100,000 people. Free. We're going to set up 8 big screens.
8: We also got a look at the belt fighters are battling for a gold design theme with the American flag and 250 above the UFC logo. See a picture of the belt and the renderings of the fighting cage at WTOP.com. Mike Murillo, WTOP News.
2: School boundaries are a hot topic right now across the region. In Fairfax County specifically, leaders are considering redrawing lines, potentially changing where thousands of students go to school as they prepare to open the first new high school there in decades.
4: Fairfax right now is talking about boundaries for Skyview High School. This is that large property they purchased near Dulles Airport. It's going to be Fairfax's first new high school in a couple of decades. And for the first year, which is this upcoming fall, students can opt in whether they want to go there. But really what's generating a lot of buzz is what happens after that, right? Because they're going to have to create new boundaries for elementary, middle, and high schoolers to be able to reshape some of these pyramids in terms of zoning and where kids go to school so that that high school becomes full after the first year. A lot of buzz about what that's going to look like after that first year of Skyview High School.
2: WTOP Scott Gelman this morning telling us the process is drawing quite a bit of attention from families and school board members right now. Stay tuned.
13: Good day, sunshine.
2: New study this morning warns a lot of plants will become extinct by the end of this century.
14: Ecological modeling by Sao Li Dong at the University of California, Davis found 7 to 16% of global plant species will face a high risk of extinction by the year 2100.
15: Mostly caused by loss of habitat under climate change.
14: She says those losses could have far-reaching implications.
15: They provide quality habitat for, let's say, animals, so reduce erosion, purify water.
14: The highest extinction rates will be in the western U.S., southern Europe, and southern Australia. Michael Wallace, CBS News.
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3: We'll start with baseball, a great all-around effort by the Nationals. Plenty of offense and some strong relief pitching. Catcher Keiber Ruiz, 3-for-4, he homered, drove in 4 runs, helping Washington down Minnesota 7-5. After the game, manager Blake Butera on a banner day for his catcher.
4: Such a big spot every time he came up there. You know, the 2 doubles, the home run, just big spots. Just happy for him, happy for us, of course. But ultimately, just really good to see and hopefully gain some confidence and keep the momentum rolling.
3: The Nationals now hit the road, travel to South Florida for a weekend series against the Marlins. American League action, speaking of the Marlins, Orioles falling to Miami 4-3. Over to the NBA playoffs, Detroit takes down Cleveland 107-97. Pistons now lead their series 2-0. And the Commanders' rookie camp will get underway starting on Friday. Join WTOP Sports Director and Commanders beat reporter George Wallace, as he'll have full coverage, and we'll also hear from head coach Dan Quinn. Steve Dresner, WTOP Sports.
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8: 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Over to Robert Workman in the WTOP Traffic Center.
9: All lanes open on the Beltway in Silver Spring in both directions. Closed on the outer loop since about 10 o'clock last night because of a serious crash, but the investigation just wrapped up and all of those lanes are now open. Still have construction southbound 395 as you head from Glebe Road down towards Duke Street. Single file to the right getting by, and south on I-95, only a single left lane is open through the work zone from Quantico down towards Garrisonville Road. 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I'm Robert Workman, your next traffic report in 10 minutes.
10: Well, this Friday is going to be warmer than it was yesterday, and we're going to have more sunshine for the afternoon. In fact, more sunshine throughout the day. Right now, we're mainly clear, so first thing on the other side is sunrise. It'll be mostly sunny, 37 to 43 degrees this morning. Later today, 64 to 72 degrees with partly sunny skies. I'm 7 News Chief Meteorologist Veronica Johnson in the First Alert Weather Center.
8: We are at 50 degrees straight up in our nation's capital, where the time now is 3:59.
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8: Friday morning, May 8th. I'm Dean Lane. Coming up this 4 a.m. hour Friday, Fairfax County's top prosecutor responds to the Justice Department opening an investigation into his office. We'll explain.
11: The sound of more progress on the Purple Line. This is Kyle Cooper.
8: A shooting near the Tinleytown Metro Station has left one person injured.
12: After a deadly outbreak of hantavirus on a cruise ship, what should travelers know? I'm Kate Ryan.
8: Money news, down day across the board on Wall Street. Closing bell Thursday, the Dow was down 313. Asian stocks trading lower across the board all this overnight early morning. Good morning, welcome in. Glad you're with us. 4 o'clock the time on WTOP.
13: From ABC News, I'm Dave Packer. The Centers for Disease Control and Prevention has classified the hantavirus outbreak a level 3 emergency response, the lowest level of emergency activation. This is 7 people in 5 U.S. states are being monitored for viruses following the outbreak on the MV Hondius cruise ship, which is now headed for the Canary Islands. Senior fellow at Harvard University's Kennedy School, Dr. Ashish Jha, says this is not the start of a pandemic.
14: Look, I'm worried about the people on the ship. We may see few more cases. We may even see a dozen or so more cases. Are we going to see hundreds or thousands of cases? Not from this outbreak.
15: Three people on board that ship have died. The U.S. and Iran exchanged a new round of strikes with Iran Thursday. The Pentagon says the strikes were self-defense against Iranian targets after Iran fired at U.S. destroyers in the Strait of Hormuz. President Trump called the strikes a trifle, adding that a ceasefire is still in place and Iran wants to make a deal.
16: Well, it's more than a one-page offer. It's an offer that basically said they will not have nuclear weapons, they're going to hand us the nuclear dust, and many other things that we want.
15: Former Army Secretary Christine Wormuth now heads the Nuclear Threat Initiative.
17: Iran's nuclear program is sort of the crown jewel for it as a regime. It's the guarantee of its existence. So to give that up, there's going to be have to be something very compelling for Tehran on the table. And I think what that is for Tehran is major sanctions relief, unfreezing of Iranian assets.
15: Officials say across Mississippi, at least three tornadoes touched down on Wednesday night.
8: WTOP News Time, now 4:02. Friday morning, May 8th, 2026. Clear, chilly, 42 to 50. You're waking up to as the daybreak low. Then sunny to partly cloudy later today. The high 68 to 73 Friday. We're at 50 right now. Good morning to you. I'm Dean Lane. Topping the stories we're following for you on WTOP, we begin with Fairfax County's Commonwealth's Attorney Steve Descano. Now responding this week to the Justice Department opening an investigation into his office's handling of cases involving undocumented immigrants. In a statement, Descano said this week that this is the latest example, he thinks, of the Trump administration misusing the Justice Department to launch partisan attacks. He further says the office's policies are fair, legal, and reflect the values of Fairfax County, quote unquote. He also notes the announcement of the investigation came just 1 week before Descano is set to testify before Congress on the Hill. Stay tuned. WTOP at 4:03. Step forward for the Purple Line this morning. That 16-mile light rail line will have 21 stations between New Carrollton and Bethesda connecting Montgomery and Prince George's counties. The final piece of track was hammered into place on Thursday in WTOP's own Kyle Cooper was there.
11: With the swing of sledgehammers, the rail was secured into place, swinging away local, state, and federal leaders, including Senator Chris Van Hollen.
18: We've had, for a very long time, the metro system that had those north-south spikes. But the whole idea of the Purple Line was we needed to connect communities east to west, in many cases, communities that had been left behind.
11: The project has been burdensome on local businesses dealing with construction and often less business because of it, and it's been delayed and skyrocketed in cost, now at $2.7 billion. Trains will start rolling in late 2027 or early 2028. In Silver Spring, Kyle Cooper, WTOP News.
8: WTOP News Time, now 4:04. Meantime, as we mentioned on this issue, the Purple Line project was originally slated to open years ago, but multiple obstacles pushed back the timeline more than once. Daniel Zawadny, transportation reporter for The Banner, says this morning Friday one of the first major setbacks came early in the construction process.
19: There was environmental litigation that was started by some concerned residents in Montgomery County. It had to do with the impacts of construction on the Capitol Crescent Trail. And so this NEPA lawsuit really slowed the project down for quite a while. A federal judge actually at one point paused the record of decision, which is sort of the formal green light document for the project. So that was on pause, and it took a little while to get resolved.
8: That series of lawsuits delayed construction for years, ending in 2020 and setting the stage for further complications during the COVID pandemic. When trains start running in late 2027 or early 2028, that's the range of target dates, the project's total cost will exceed $9 billion. WTOP at 4:05. The Virginia Health Department says a traveler tied to that cruise ship with the hantavirus and the outbreak there has now returned home and is being monitored. The department says the person is in good health and is not showing any symptoms. The case comes as public health leaders in several countries have been trying to track potential exposure linked to that particular ship. Three passengers, at least, have died. Several others have gotten sick. WTOP's Kate Ryan tells us Friday morning it's raising new questions this weekend about what cruise passengers should know before they plan to travel.
12: Peter Greenberg is the travel editor for CBS News and says If you're concerned about booking a cruise,
20: we have to look at this historically. Most of the time when you hear about a virus on a cruise ship, it's the norovirus, which is a basic gastrointestinal virus. It's not lethal. It's uncomfortable.
12: But in recent years, says Greenberg,
20: the cruise lines have done a very, very good job in changing their food preparation protocols, and we have very few incidents of that anymore.
12: The three people have died after a strain of the hantavirus was detected among people on a Dutch-operated cruise ship. States, including Virginia, are monitoring Americans who had been aboard that cruise.
20: So for the moment, should you be worried? No. Should you be concerned? Yes. And then ask the right questions before you book.
12: He also recommends travel insurance. Kate Ryan, WTOP News.
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8: Traffic and weather on the 8th. Good morning, Friday, to Robert Workman in the WTOP Traffic Center.
9: Good morning, Dean. All lanes now open on the outer loop of the Beltway through Silver Spring. Haven't been able to say that since about 10 o'clock last night. Serious crash between George Avenue and Connecticut Avenue closed the outer loop of the Beltway for 6 hours of investigation. That wrapped up just a few minutes ago. All of your lanes are open in both directions through there. Have fender bender on the outer loop of the Beltway near Route 50 in Prince George's County. You'll see some flashing lights over on the shoulder there. Through lanes are open. We're okay downtown across the Anacostia and Potomac River bridges. Accident reported, though, in Northeast on V Street at Summit Place. That's right off of Rhode Island Avenue. 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I'm Robert Workman, your next traffic report in 10 minutes.
8: Let's check that weekend forecast with Veronica this morning.
10: Clear skies and chilly conditions early on this Friday morning. Temperatures are running between 37 and 43 degrees. Right now, you're looking at a high temperature for your Friday at about 64 to 72 degrees. Right now, partly sunny skies expected for the afternoon. And on Saturday, you're mostly cloudy, some rain possible between 3 and 6 p.m. A little wet weather for Saturday. High temperature of 72 to 76 degrees, around 80 Sunday with morning sunshine and afternoon clouds. 7 News, Chief Meteorologist Veronica Johnson in the First Alert Weather Center.
8: A little chilly this morning. We're at 45 Manassas, 53 Metro Center, 49 the temp as we check Frederick, Maryland. This 4 a.m. hour, Friday morning, May 8th. We're at 50 once again, having gone up a couple of degrees in the last few minutes outside the WTLP studios. Traffic and weather brought to you this Friday morning in the 4 a.m. hour on WTLP. 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
26: A Herndon company made its debut on Wall Street on Thursday. Hawkeye 360 started trading at the New York Stock Exchange, and the company, which serves the defense and space industries, raised more than $400 million from its public offering. Trading under the ticker Hawk, Hawkeye 360 rose 30%. Losses across the board for the major stock averages Thursday, led by the blue chips. The Dow Jones Industrial Average fell 313 points. The S&P 500 lost 28, and the NASDAQ was down 32 points. Investors are now waiting for the big economic report of the week, the April jobs report. Experts tell Market Watch they think the economy added 55,000 jobs last month, with the unemployment rate staying at 4.3%. John Werdock, WTOP News.
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4: This is Bishop Michael Burbidge of the Catholic Diocese of Arlington. Together this Sunday, we have the great privilege of celebrating Mother's Day, a distinctly American and Christian occasion to honor all those mothers whose love and example make them role models in our families, communities, and workplaces. Many of us will be planning a surprise delivery, family dinners, or maybe a visit home. Yet, the best way to honor our mothers is by being loving sons and daughters who put into practice the faith and virtues we have learned from them. We give thanks for the gift of our mothers and for the many ways they reflect God's love for us through their faithfulness, sacrifices, and compassionate care. To all of them, happy Mother's Day. And to our departed mothers, may God grant them eternal rest and peace.
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8: A step forward this week for the Purple Line on Metro. That 16-mile light rail line actually will have 21 stations between New Carrollton and Bethesda when finished, connecting Montgomery and Prince George's counties. On Thursday, the final piece of the track was hammered into place. The project was originally slated, you may remember, to open years ago, but multiple obstacles pushed back that timeline. To better understand the long road to the Purple Line's near completion now, we look back with Daniel Zawadny, transportation reporter for The Banner, for his take.
19: Plans for something like this go back decades, you know, a really, really long time. When it really first actually started happening in its form of what we see today was 2014. That's when Governor Martin O'Malley at the time greenlit the project as a public-private partnership, and it got the nod from the Federal Transit Administration. So obviously it's gone through tons of twists and turns since then, and to your listeners, don't start planning your trip on it just yet. It's still going to be another about year and a half before it's actually open for service to get on board a train, so that's end of 2027.
7: When you look at the project and how it's unfolded over the years, what would you say are some of the biggest delays and setbacks that have happened?
19: There's a couple key ones. The first one that really delayed things started pretty shortly after the construction company was coming on board. There was environmental litigation that was started by some concerned residents in Montgomery County. It had to do with the impacts of construction on the Capitol Crescent Trail. And so This NEPA lawsuit really slowed the project down for quite a while. A federal judge actually at one point paused the record of decision, which is sort of the formal green light document for the project. So that was on pause, and it took a little while to get resolved. Then, you know, as we move on a couple years, the COVID pandemic happens, which obviously just threw such a wrench into so many things in our society. Construction became a lot more difficult. And as they were doing that, the builder of the line actually ended up pulling out of the project. So the MTA, the Maryland Transit Administration, that is, they had to sort of scramble and take over some of the ongoing work while they found a new builder to take care of things. And that second contract didn't get signed until 2022. So those two major factors are really what helped slow this thing down quite a bit, and why it's so many years over the original timeline.
7: And people have been waiting to ride the Purple Line, but you look at where the construction has occurred along the line area, there have been businesses and other residents, and they've really felt the impact of this years-long construction project.
19: They have. You know, it's been difficult for folks. It's been years in the making, and it's torn up sidewalks. It's, you know, blocked streets off. For some businesses, it's, you know, it's blocked the entrance to their businesses, and they've had to put up those orange construction signs that say, no, we're open. The businesses are open, we swear. So the state, for its part, has started this small business grant program where they've doled out, I believe the total now is about $2.6 million across about 250 or so different grants to different businesses to really just try to help places, you know, get by as their sales have taken a hit. But, you know, my colleagues at the Banner have spoken with folks that have seen, you know, their businesses go down 40, 50% sometimes because of the lack of the foot traffic. And residents certainly have had, you know, difficulties with finding parking spaces, getting around. So it certainly has been a headache for a lot of people.
7: What still needs to happen before riders can get on a Purple Line train?
19: Sure. So the track is there. The footprint is there. It's very impressive looking, but there's still some stations that have not been finished being built yet. So the plan is to finish all 21 stations by the end of this year. Now they also need to install the rest of the catenary wire, those overhead electric wires that actually power the trains. They've got to install the rest of the communication system. That means, you know, more than 1,000 cameras and sensors along the tracks that allows the trains to communicate with the control center so they can always know where it is. And they've got to test the trains across the whole thing. So they've been starting testing over in PG County. They're just test runs for now, but they still got to bring that test running over onto the west side of the alignment over into Montgomery County. So there's still quite a bit of work left to do.
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8: Coming right up after traffic and weather Friday morning here on WTOP in the 4 a.m. hour.
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8: Traffic and weather on WTOP.
9: Still have some construction southbound on 395 as you head south of Glebe Road down past King Street. Left and center lanes are blocked, but they are picking up the barrels now. Doesn't go all the way down to Duke Street like it did for most of the overnight hours. For the moment, though, stay over to the right on your way down towards Landmark. South on I-95, lanes open out of Springfield. Still have the milling and paving project going on south of Quantico. Only a single left lane is open through there as you head down towards 610 Garrisonville Road. Northbound 95, your lanes are open all the way up to Springfield. Wilson Bridge, A-OK in both directions. No beltway issues reported from Springfield up towards Tyson's and across the American Legion Bridge. I'm Robert Workman, your next traffic report in 10 minutes.
8: And Veronica Johnson has a look at that weekend forecast for us.
10: Early this Friday morning, temperatures around sunrise will be in the upper 30s to lower 40s. We'll see temperatures climb from the mid-60s to around 70 degrees for the afternoon. Expect some scattered clouds by afternoon. And then more cloud cover for Saturday. The next weather maker moves in, and we could have some rain around 3 to 6 p.m. on Saturday. High temperature about 72 to 76 degrees. I'm 7 News Chief Meteorologist Veronica Johnson in the First Alert Weather Center.
8: We're at 46 degrees up from Marlboro, 46 Woodbridge, 52 in our nation's capital, 50 outside the WTOP studios. Also coming up this half hour for you Friday morning.
17: 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I'm John Doman.
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8: D.C. police continue to investigate a shooting this morning in the Tinleytown neighborhood that left one person dead. It happened, we understand, on Wisconsin Avenue, right by the Tinleytown Metro Station. Officers found an 18-year-old man who'd been shot in an alley. Police say that he's at the hospital now being treated for injuries. A man in Prince George's County has been sentenced to 165 years in prison for sexually abusing four young girls over nearly a two-decade period. State's attorney Tara Jackson says this morning Cleophas Canton was convicted earlier this year for abuse that spanned apparently from the late 1990s through 2008.
12: We heard from each of the defendant's victims as they talked about the pain that it has caused them for so many years. In fact, one victim said that she tried to keep it in the past, but she couldn't.
8: Prosecutors say this morning the victims included children of women Canton dated, and one woman says she is his biological daughter. They also believe there may be additional victims here who have not yet come forward, and that another case against Canton is still pending. Stay tuned. Back in January, a storm dumped more than 8 inches of snow and sleet on D.C., and crews spent weeks digging out what became known as snowcrete, a dense, icy mix that was tough to move. That was a rough one. Now we know what that cleanup cost this morning. It turns out the city spent more than $60 million to clear it. Martin Ostermule, a reporter with the local ABC News outlet, the 51st, joining us on WTOP to talk about what drove up the cleanup costs so much.
16: I talked to city officials about it, and they said, well, it was complicated because it was snow, it was sleet, it was extremely cold, so they needed specialized equipment. That cost a lot of money. DPW's biggest expense was actually $20 million on bobcats, those little kind of front end loader things that they were putting through alleys so that garbage trucks could go in and do trash pickups after the snow had fallen. So it was a pretty distinct storm and it cost a lot of money.
8: Some city officials have taken issue with the district's response to the storm, including Council Chair Phil Middleton, who calls the total price tag for the cleanup efforts absolutely obscene. A proposal to paint the Eisenhower Executive Office Building white, matching the White House, is now under federal review. This idea, backed by President Trump, went before the National Capital Planning Commission, the panel that helps guide development across Washington. WTOP's Jimmy Alexander tells us Friday morning about the potential cost and reaction to this plan.
20: We have a number of around $7.5 million. That has been kind of a preliminary estimate.
21: Ryan Erb, construction operations manager with the White House Office of Administration, says they are working with a third-party vendor to do all the appropriate testing.
20: Planning to have about a 25-year lifespan for the paint before we need to be repainted.
22: Painting is a terrible idea, and no one with influence has yet had the courage to tell the president no.
21: Greg Werkheiser represents the D.C. Preservation League in the lawsuit against painting the EEOB, and he says along with the damage the paint will cause the granite, once it's applied, it can't be removed, and maintenance requirements will be continuous.
22: This building will be the East Coast version of the Golden Gate Bridge. You're going to start painting.

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4: We'll start with baseball. The Nationals coming up with a great all-around effort. Plenty of offense, including catcher Keiber Ruiz going 3-for-4. He homered, drove in 4 runs. The Nationals pick up their first home series victory of the year, downing Minnesota 7-5. After the game, manager Blake Butera on that first home series victory.
5: We all want to win at home. We want to win for our home fans. It's why these guys come out. They don't come out to see us lose games. They come out to see us win. And we're doing everything we can to win. I know our record on the road has been better at home so far. But, you know, being able to play these last two series well, be able to get out of here, winning 2 out of 3 before we hit the road again, is huge.
4: The Nats will now take to the road, head to South Florida for a weekend series against the Marlins. Speaking of the Marlins, American League action, they beat the Orioles 4-3. Over to the NFL, where quarterback Taylor Heinicke, who played 11 years in the league, has announced his retirement. Heinicke was with the Commanders from 2020 to 2022, also played with Atlanta and Minnesota. And speaking of the Commanders, rookie camp will get underway on Friday. WTOP Sports Director and Commanders beat reporter George Wallace will be out in Ashburn, and we'll also hear from head coach Dan Quinn as well. Steve Dresner, WTOP Sports.
3: All right, thank you, Steve. As always, coming up next half hour in the 4 a.m. hour Friday for you on WTOP This Morning.
6: A slew of states move ahead with redistricting. What's it mean for the congressional balance of power? I'm Mitchell Miller, today on The Hill.
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8: All lanes open on the outer loop of the Beltway through Silver Spring. That was closed for several hours for accident investigation between Georgia Avenue and Connecticut Avenue, but it's all behind you now. You're in good shape down towards the American Legion Bridge. No issues reported down 270 or I-95 towards the Maryland Beltway. Downtown Anacostia and Potomac River bridges look good. Still some Virginia road work. Southbound 395, they're picking up the construction barrels along the left side south of Glebe Road down towards King Street. Southbound on 95, only a single left lane gets by in the area between Quantico and Garrisonville Road. I'm Robert Workman, your next traffic report in 10 minutes.
3: Let's check that weekend weather forecast now with Veronica Johnson.
9: I'm tracking what's looking like a beautiful Friday, albeit a little chilly this morning at sunrise. Your temperatures will be between 37 and 43 degrees. The afternoon will climb to about 64 to 72 with partly sunny skies. On Saturday, mostly cloudy, some showers possible for the mid-afternoon to early evening, 3 to 6 p.m. We'll get up to about 72 to 76 degrees, and then around 80 on Sunday, morning sunshine, afternoon clouds. I'm 7 News Chief Meteorologist Veronica Johnson in the First Alert Weather Center.
3: We're at 47 degrees in Hyattsville, 48 Herndon this morning, 52 this 4 a.m. hour, foggy bottom, 50 straight up and holding in our nation's capital. And coming up next half hour, this 4 a.m. hour on Friday for you here on WTOP.
6: A slew of states move ahead with redistricting. What's it mean for the congressional balance of power? I'm Mitchell Miller, today on The Hill.
3: Good morning. Welcome in. 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
3: Good Friday morning, May 8th, 2026. We do indeed thank you for taking us along for the early 4 a.m. hour ride this Friday. Welcome. I'm Dean Lane. Andrew Allsbrooks is our producer. Among the top stories we're following this morning, Friday, on WTOP. We take you abroad first for an update on the U.S. and Iran war, exchanging a new round of strikes, we understand, after weeks of apparent calm. Pentagon says this morning the strikes were self-defense against Iranian targets after Iran recently fired at U.S. destroyers in the Strait of Hormuz. All this as two sides are actually still trying to come to terms on any form of peace talks. ABC's Rachel Scott has more, including what President Trump is saying this week.
4: The Pentagon says Iran fired missiles at American Navy destroyers trying to cross the Strait of Hormuz, and that the U.S. fired back, striking Iranian military facilities and command locations. Central Command describes the American strikes as self-defense. In an interview with Meet, President Trump called them something else, a love tap. Still, Iranians now accuse the U.S. of violating the ceasefire, though the president insists it is still in effect.
3: Now, the conflict with Iran continues to drive up prices in the United States day by day. CBS News Chief White House Correspondent Nancy Cordes reports on this Friday morning that one of the very next big increases could impact your travel plan.
5: We're going to need a bailout for the entire airline industry.
6: Economic analyst Henrietta Trace.
5: You're dealing with jet fuel prices that are 100% higher than they were before the war. It was an unforeseen circumstance. They couldn't plan for this kind of an event.
7: How big of a bailout are we talking about?
5: I would say probably somewhere in the $5 billion range.
6: President Trump has insisted for weeks that the Persian Gulf standoff paralyzing oil shipping is about to end.
8: They want to make a deal.
6: But another day went by without an Iranian response to the latest U.S. proposal.
3: WTOP at 4:32. In other news, the Federal Trade Court has ruled this week against President Donald Trump's latest effort to impose global tariffs.
9: After the Supreme Court struck down his sweeping emergency tariffs in February, the president moved to Plan B, a temporary 10% tariff on all imports. But now, in a 2-1 ruling, the New York-based Court of International Trade says the president has not met the requirements of the law he invoked. The judges acknowledged that the accounting term balance of payments deficit might cause confusion, but they said it definitely does not mean a trade deficit. In finding the 10% tariff unlawful, they have limited their ruling to just a handful of importers, saying other plaintiffs in the case lacked standing. Stephen Portnoy, ABC News, Washington.
3: WTOP News Time, now 4:33. We've learned this morning, Friday, that the U.S. apparently is no longer planning any immediate military action against Cuba, despite recent comments on that issue from President Trump suggesting the island could be next. There are no current plans on the table, we're told, for a naval show of force, even as military options remain under consideration. At the same time, quiet talks are apparently underway. Washington has offered humanitarian aid, free Starlink internet access, and support for agriculture and infrastructure. But that offer comes with conditions, including the release of political prisoners and an end to repression, and there is still expectation Havana will agree. Secretary of State Marco Rubio, meantime, on a mission meeting with the Pope, Pope Leo, on Thursday at the Vatican, as tensions linger between the White House and the head of the Catholic Church. That meeting comes after weeks of criticism from President Donald Trump over the Pope's stance on the war with Iran. Rubio says the two actually discussed promoting peace and human dignity, while the Vatican described it as an exchange of views on global and regional issues. ABC's Melissa Adan.
4: President Donald Trump recently criticizing Pope Leo and his comments about the war in Iran.
10: Iran cannot have a nuclear weapon.
8: And he seemed to be saying that they can.
10: Pope Leo responding, saying the mission of the church is to preach the gospel, to preach peace. If someone wants to criticize me for announcing the gospel, let him do it with the truth. It's unclear whether the president's comments were directly addressed. The State Department says Secretary of State Marco Rubio discussed the war in the Middle East and mutual topics of interest in the Western Hemisphere.
3: WTOP at 4:35. Let's talk politics. Republican-led states are moving quickly, we understand, on congressional redistricting ahead of the midterms. In Virginia, as you know, voters backed a Democratically-led effort recently to redraw House districts, but it still needs final approval from the state Supreme Court. In Tennessee, lawmakers there this week approving a new map they hope will unseat the state's last Democratic member of Congress. WTOP's Capitol Hill correspondent Mitchell Miller, Friday morning, today on the Hill.
11: Please take the vote.
12: Protests erupted in the state house, including air horns, as Republican state lawmakers approved a map carving up the Memphis-anchored district, now represented by Democrat Steve Cohen, the lone Democrat in the state's congressional delegation. He says Republicans are using the Supreme Court's recent decision weakening the Voting Rights Act as an excuse to redistrict.
13: Memphis's 9th district is not a VRA district. There was no need for that. But they jumped on.
12: Republicans in Alabama and Louisiana are also moving ahead with redistricting plans. And in South Carolina, Republicans are eyeing the seat of Democratic Congressman James Clyburn, who has served in the House for more than three decades. On Capitol Hill, Mitchell Miller, WTOP News.
3: WTOP at 4:36. Police say this morning a man has been arrested for possession of a weapon near the home of Andrew Mountbatten Windsor, formerly known, of course, as Prince Andrew. It happened, we're told, near the estate owned by his brother, King Charles, more than 100 miles outside of London.
14: Disgraced former Prince Andrew reportedly threatened by a man in a balaclava. British newspapers say Andrew was chased while walking his dogs near his home in the English countryside. According to reports, the former prince was approached by a masked man around 7:30 near King Charles's Sandringham estate. The suspect allegedly sitting in his car waiting for Andrew and then sprinting after him. The former duke, who was accompanied by a security detail, was rushed to his own car and fled. The suspect was reportedly arrested for possession of an offensive weapon and his vehicle searched.
3: That is ABC's James Longman. Buckingham Palace has not commented on the arrest. When they do, we'll let you know. WTOP, Friday morning, May 8th. Thanks for taking the ride with us. Time is 4:37. An update on traffic and weather as you rise with us this morning, coming up next in 1 minute. Meantime, if you are just joining us, welcome in. A recap of some of the top stories we're following this hour on WTOP.
15: ABC News, I'm Dave Packer. The Centers for Disease Control and Prevention has classified the hantavirus outbreak as a level 3 emergency response, the lowest level of emergency activation. This is 7 people in 5 states are now being monitored for the virus following an outbreak on the MV Hondius cruise ship. 3 people on board that ship have died. The U.S. and Iran exchanged a new round of strikes Thursday. The Pentagon says the strikes were self-defense against Iranian targets after Iran fired at U.S. destroyers in the Strait of Hormuz. President Trump called those strikes a trifle, adding that the ceasefire is still in place and Iran wants to make a deal.
16: Well, it's more than a one-page offer. It's an offer that basically said they will not have nuclear weapons. They're going to hand us the nuclear dust and many other things that we want.
15: The Mississippi Emergency Management Agency says 17 people were injured in Wednesday's storms across 3 counties. No fatalities were reported. This is ABC News.
3: It's Friday, May 8th, 2026. Thanks for taking the early morning ride with us. Glad you're in. Time now on your Friday morning, 4:38. Traffic and weather on the 8th. Good morning to Robert Workman, Friday in the WTOP Traffic Center this hour.
17: Good morning, Dean. Southbound on I-95. Spot of road work just south of Woodbridge near 123 along the right side. They should be picking that one up at this hour. Up ahead, there's congestion in the work zone south of Quantico. Only a single left lane is getting by where they've been milling and paving overnight on the way down towards 610 Garrisonville Road. Kind of slow through there, especially with the truck traffic at this hour and the volume picking up at this hour. Northbound, your lanes are all open. Ooh, there was also a vehicle fire southbound on I-95 south of Fredericksburg around the 123-mile marker. Looks like they're moving everything over to the right shoulder now. The fire's out. On the Virginia Beltway between Springfield and Tysons, you're in good shape in both directions. Still some work going on as they pick up the barrels southbound on 395 south of Glebe Road. Stay to the right until they're done. I'm Robert Workman, your next traffic report in 10 minutes.
3: 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Here now Friday morning, 7 News First Alert Chief Meteorologist Veronica Johnson with a look at that weekend forecast, for it is almost here.
11: This Friday is looking beautiful. Clear skies this morning, temperatures between 37 and 43 degrees. Partly sunny the afternoon and up to about 64 to 72 degrees. Might be a stray shower, but the next best chance of rain is between 3 and 6 p.m. on Saturday. Saturday, we'll see high temperatures in the lower 70s under mostly cloudy skies. And then on Sunday morning, sunshine, afternoon clouds with a high temperature around 80 degrees. I'm 7 News Chief Meteorologist Veronica Johnson in the First Alert Weather Center.
3: It is a little chilly now, 46 degrees, Gaithersburg and Lanham. You're waking up to 49 degrees in Arlington, down a degree to 49 outside the WTOP studios. WTOP News time now, 4:40. On WTOP, of course, we bring you money news at 10 and 40. Here's John.
18: You're not the only one dealing with high beef prices these days. Beef has gotten expensive, and that's hurting Shake Shack. The burger chain posted a loss for the quarter, its first loss in 3 years. Shake Shack stock tumbling 28% on Thursday. The Dow Jones Industrial Average fell 313 points Thursday. The S&P 500 gave back 28. And the NASDAQ slipped 32. Sales have fallen at Whirlpool as Americans cut back on buying appliances. The company also says it's going to have to raise prices in the near future. Whirlpool stock falling some 12%. And a College Park favorite is moving into Montgomery County. Marathon Deli and its famous marathon sauce is opening a location in Kensington on Friday. John Werdock, WTOP News.
3: Overseas, Asian stocks are down across the board. This check, the Shanghai, is down less than a point, actually. The Hang Seng is off by 232, almost 233 points. The Nikkei is down by 120 and some change. Good morning. Welcome in. Glad you're with us here at WTOP.
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1: News happens here.
3: Here at WTOP, we've been telling you about some of the things happening in schools around here that are generating quite a bit of buzz, including a plan in Arlington to use AI, artificial intelligence, to say kids' names at graduation ceremonies and a review of school boundaries, locally, specifically in Fairfax County. Flesh this out this morning, WTOP Scott Gelman has been following both stories, joining us to discuss all this, starting with the school's plan to use AI at the graduation ceremony.
22: This has completely been reversed. It's been nixed. This was a plan, as we told you about earlier this week, for Arlington Public Schools, specifically Washington Liberty High School, to use an AI software called Tassel to pronounce students' names. And the principal there during graduation, the principal there suggested that this was pivotal because he said that too often during graduation, names are mispronounced. And we have a soundbite from Tassel of what that would have sounded like. Here it is.
23: Nikki Sydney Klein. Charles Stephen McDonald. Isabella Danino Briseño.
22: And so that's an example on Tassel's website from a recent graduation ceremony. And just some context. So this is not happening anymore at Washington Liberty High School after parent and student pushback. But the way that this works, as we understand it, the student would provide their name. Ultimately, the AI tech would offer three different pronunciations. And if any of those three was incorrect, this Tassel AI software then won't be used. And a voice artist, so the student will be able to record their name, know how to say it. And then a voice artist would produce the sound that would be used during graduation. But all of that is a moot point now because it is not being used at Washington Liberty High School's graduation.
24: Mm. So let's move on to another hot topic, and that is school boundaries and shuffling around of students in Fairfax County. What do we know is happening there?
22: Yes. Yeah, so Fairfax right now is talking about boundaries for Skyview High School. This is that large property they purchased near Dulles Airport. It's going to be Fairfax's first new high school in a couple of decades. And for the first year, which is this upcoming fall, students can opt in whether they want to go there. But really what's generating a lot of buzz is what happens after that, right? Because they're going to have to create new boundaries for elementary, middle, and high schoolers to be able to reshape some of these pyramids in terms of zoning and where kids go to school so that that high school becomes full after the first year. A lot of buzz about what that's going to look like after that first year of Skyview High School.
3: So where do things stand right now?
22: Well, there's a lot of discussion about how this will all work, Sean. And for first off, the most important part of this is initially the impact as this boundary review moves forward for that new high school pyramid. Initially was going to be talking about elementary, middle, and high schoolers moving around. Now it's only going to be middle schoolers and high schoolers initially moving around. So maybe not elementary schoolers initially, but this process has been scrutinized by a lot of parents and families as well as school board members. And here's one, Melanie Marin, in a meeting this week.
0: This is evidence of repeated, imprecise, and cavalier approaches to one of the most sacrosanct things that people decide on in this county. Where to buy their homes, where to send their kids to school, where to invest in school.
22: So all of this is probably going to be continued to be talked about. And then this summer, maybe a clearer picture of what all of this could look like. But again, boundary review, we told you about earlier this year, the broader picture Fairfax took care of. And now this for Skyview High School, its newest high school, being talked about as well.
3: This early Friday morning, that's WTOP Scott Gelman and a conversation with Ann and Sean. 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
3: Let's talk politics. Midterm elections still months away, but the fight for control of Congress is heating up this week. Tennessee has now become the first state, actually, since a key Supreme Court ruling recently weakened the Voting Rights Act, as it was known, to approve a new congressional map. And several other states are moving forward with plans to redraw their own districts, setting up high-stakes political battles across the country. This morning, we turn to WTOP Capitol Hill correspondent Mitchell Miller, starting with the changes to Tennessee's map and who benefits from this.
26: First of all, it was a wild scene for that vote in the Tennessee House where protesters lined balconies around the chamber.
27: We're here in this special session.
28: Mr. Trooper, please clear out that balcony over there. Please clear out the balcony.
26: No, that wasn't a boat race from Annapolis. That was theatrics in Tennessee today. The vote means that black majority 9th district that includes Memphis is being cut up. Republicans believe that will allow them to get rid of the only Democrat in the state's congressional delegation, Steve Cohen, who was first elected in 2006. Black members of the state legislature charge it's an effort to go back to Jim Crow. Republicans make no apologies and say they're just trying to keep the narrow GOP majority in the U.S. House.
24: Mitch, other Republican-led states are moving in the same direction with primaries coming up. Is there enough time for these new maps to really impact the midterms?
26: You know, and that remains to be seen because it's different from state to state. Of the other states, Alabama has moved the most quickly, and it's possible if primaries are moved around, the GOP could be in a position to gain one or two seats now held by Democrats by the midterms. Louisiana, which has the black majority district that led to the Supreme Court decision, is in a similar position. However, Republicans in South Carolina also want to go after the seat of Democrat James Clyburn. It's not clear there whether they would have enough time.
4: Now, big picture here, do we have a sense yet of which party could gain the upper hand from all of these redistricting fights?
26: Well, of course, that is the big question, right? The situation is literally changing week to week, so it's hard to say right now. But before this latest surge in redistricting after the high court's decision, Democrats had done a pretty good job of managing to match most of the early Republican redistricting changes, which, of course, began in Texas. But if Republicans are successful in some of these latest states that we've just talked about, the GOP could potentially have an advantage, at least on paper. So there's still obviously a lot at stake in the courts. The Virginia State Supreme Court still considering whether to allow a redistricting plan that could add 4 Democratic seats in the Commonwealth. Polling indicates the Democrats still have the advantage in flipping control of the House, but all of these changes make it very unclear right now.
24: Mitch, all right, separately, the president is now accusing the top Democrat in the House of inciting violence. What prompted that, and how serious is this being taken?
26: Well, this is actually part of the redistricting effort. The president on social media posted a picture of House Minority Leader Hakeem Jeffries today with a poster that says maximum warfare and includes a photo of the president. That is something that Jeffries did introduce at one point during a news conference. However, he also notes that the term warfare has been used by Republicans in connection with this whole back and forth over new districts. Alongside it, the president also had a picture linked to the White House Correspondents' Dinner assassination attempt. The president has sought to suggest Jeffries and Democrats are trying to somehow incite violence. This has been completely debunked by Democrats, at least. Jeffries actually putting up a statement on social media saying that Democrats are about to take the House back and you are losing your mind, directing that at the president. So, again, part of this whole back and forth politicking.
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17: Northbound on I-95, lanes are open from Quantico up towards Springfield. Southbound 95, though, slows south of the Quantico exit 148, with only a single left lane open through the lingering work zone on the way down towards 610 Garrisonville Road. Looks like 395, your lanes are now open in both directions. They had some overnight road work south of Glebe Road. No issues on the Beltway from Springfield up towards Tyson's. Outer loop of the Beltway moves well through Silver Spring. Earlier accident investigation long gone now between Georgia Avenue and Connecticut Avenue. And it looks like they've wrapped up the work for the morning on 29 in both directions north of White Oak. I'm Robert Workman, your next traffic report in 10 minutes.
11: Clear skies and chilly conditions early on this Friday morning. Temperatures are running between 37 and 43 degrees. Right now, you're looking at a high temperature for your Friday at about 64 to 72 degrees. Right now, partly sunny skies expected for the afternoon. And on Saturday, you're mostly cloudy, some rain possible between 3 and 6 p.m. A little wet weather for Saturday. High temperature of 72 to 76 degrees. Around 80 Sunday with morning sunshine and afternoon clouds. 7 News. Chief Meteorologist Veronica Johnson in the First Alert Weather Center.
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29: The major incidents.
16: The slowest traffic.
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3: 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You know, it's been 24 years since the D.C. sniper attacks terrorized our region. Now, a new museum on that subject It's an exhibit opening today. This Friday, we understand, offers a close-up look at how investigators ended up solving this case. WTOP's Neil Augenstein with a Friday morning preview.
0: You know, as soon as we knew the vehicle that we were looking for, we knew the license plate, we felt like it was just a matter of time.
5: In 2002, Thomas Manger was the Fairfax County Police Chief. He spoke here at the National Law Enforcement Museum at the opening of the exhibit called Without Warning, Ending the Terror of the D.C. Snipers.
0: This exhibit tells the story of how 10 innocent people were killed and three more were wounded. It tells the story of a massive police investigation going on while it was being scrutinized by local and national media. It tells the story of how people changed their lives and routines because of fear.
5: On display here are the Bushmaster rifle, the tarot card, the notes left at shooting scenes, and the 1990 blue Chevy Caprice with a hole cut behind the rear license plate.
0: When they pulled the seat down and broke the seat down, the back seat, not only did they find the firearm, but they then realized this is how these shootings occur.
5: At the National Law Enforcement Museum, Neil Augenstein, WTOP News.
3: A company in Pennsylvania building a massive UFC stage for the fight plan this summer at the White House. President Trump showing off drawings this week of what it could look like.
6: The president has unveiled renderings of a planned fight on the South Lawn showing the UFC Freedom 250 octagon set up in front of the White House, surrounded by a large crowd and patriotic lighting.
15: It's never going to happen again. Never happened before, and it's all of the best fighters.
6: He says the event is planned for June the 14th and will be staged as a nighttime spectacle.
15: This will be the greatest show on earth. It's at night. That's all lighting and cover.
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15: I think it's going to be the biggest event we've ever had at the White House.
6: 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Mike Murillo, WTOP News.
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18: We'll start with baseball. A great all-around effort by the Nationals. Plenty of offense and some strong relief pitching. Catcher Keiber Ruiz, 3-for-4. He homered, drove in 4 runs, helping Washington down Minnesota 7-5. After the game, manager Blake Butera on a banner day for his catcher.
19: Such a big spot every time he came up there. You know, the 2 doubles, the home run, just big spots, just happy for him, happy for us, of course, but ultimately just really good to see and hopefully gain some confidence and keep the momentum rolling.
18: The Nationals now hit the road, travel to South Florida for a weekend series against the Marlins. American League action. Speaking of the Marlins, Orioles falling to Miami 4-3. Over to the NBA playoffs, Detroit takes down Cleveland 107-97. Pistons now lead their series 2-0. And the Commanders rookie camp will get underway starting on Friday. Join WTOP sports director and Commanders beat reporter George Wallace, as he'll have full coverage, and we'll also hear from head coach Dan Quinn. Steve Dresner, WTOP Sports.
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3: 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Good morning to Robert Workman in the WTOP Traffic Center this hour.
17: Good morning, Dean. Still a little bit of congestion southbound on I-95 south of Quantico. Late clearing construction through there. They should have all lanes open here shortly, but for the moment, stay over to the left just to be on the safe side, heading down towards Garrisonville Road. Still might cost you a couple of minutes that way. Northbound, you're in good shape all the way to Springfield. All lanes open on the outer loop of the Beltway near Route 50 in Prince George's County. Earlier crash had been on the shoulder there. And overnight, accident investigation had closed the outer loop of the Beltway through Silver Spring, but everything reopened about an hour ago, and you should be A-OK now going past Georgia Avenue. 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I'm Robert Workman, your next traffic report in 10 minutes.
3: And Veronica has a look at our weekend forecast.
11: Clear skies and chilly conditions early on this Friday morning. Temperatures are running between 37 and 43 degrees. Right now, you're looking at a high temperature for your Friday at about 64 to 72 degrees. Right now, partly sunny skies expected for the afternoon. And on Saturday, you're mostly cloudy. Some rain possible between 3 and 6 p.m. A little wet weather for Saturday. High temperature of 72 to 76 degrees. Around 80 Sunday with morning sunshine and afternoon clouds. 7 News, Chief Meteorologist Veronica Johnson in the First Alert Weather Center.
3: 49 degrees in our nation's capital at 4:59. 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
3: Friday morning, May 8th. I'm Dean Lane. Coming up this 5 a.m. hour, high-stakes diplomacy intensifies between the U.S. and Iran this week. Canvas gets hacked. Could your info be at risk this morning?
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4: 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I'm Mike Murillo.
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24: From ABC News. I'm Brian Clark. The CDC is closely monitoring the hantavirus outbreak. As sources say, the agency's classified the deadly outbreak as a level 3 emergency. That means the risk to the general public remains low, but officials are paying attention, says ABC's Lionel Moyes.
25: Health officials are tracking dozens of passengers who left the cruise ship April 24th, nearly 2 weeks after the first passenger died on board. About 30 people from around the world, including here in the U.S., returned home before contact tracing began. At least 7 people across 5 states, from California to Virginia, are being monitored for symptoms, and so far no symptoms have been reported.
24: 3 people worldwide have died. There are 6 other confirmed cases, and President Trump told ABC he has been briefed on the outbreak.
26: We have a lot of people, a lot of great people studying it. It should be fine. We hope.
24: ABC also asked the president how close the U.S. could be to a deal with Iran.
26: Could happen any day. Could, and it might not happen, but it could happen any day. I believe they want the deal more than I do.
24: Both sides exchanging a new round of strikes Thursday. The Pentagon called its attack self-defense after Iran fired at U.S. destroyers at the Strait of Hormuz. But the president says the ceasefire is still in effect as the conflict continues to push fuel prices higher. Hackers have breached a computer system used by thousands of schools and universities across the country. The system's called Canvas. It's used by students and instructors for assignments and communications, says ABC's Brianna Gallagher.
28: While no sensitive personal information has been stolen, students largely remain a target here for scammers. What the hackers have obtained includes emails, names, messages, and student ID numbers. According to experts, the group behind this attack isn't necessarily using the information. They're likely selling it to others.
24: You're listening to ABC News.
18: It's 5:02 on Friday, May 8th. We are at 49 degrees. We'll be going up to the low 70s later on. Good to be with you this morning. I'm John Aaron.
29: Happy Friday, everyone. I'm Kristen Diaz. Our top story this hour. A major cyber hack of the classroom platform Canvas has millions of students and teachers' data at risk. We're now learning a number of school systems in the DC region are being impacted by this. The hacker group Shiny Hunters is threatening to release names, email addresses, student ID numbers, and private messages if demands are not met. This is the second school data breach claimed by the hackers this month. Canvas says there's no evidence, passwords, or financial information were exposed. Students, parents, and staff are urged to be cautious of suspicious emails and to monitor accounts for unusual activity.
18: Emotions poured out outside the Prince George's County Circuit Court yesterday as two women who say they waited decades to be heard finally faced the man they accused of changing their lives forever. WTOP's Mike Murillo reports they hope they will receive more than justice.
4: Victims showed visible signs of relief and celebration outside of the Prince George's County Circuit Courthouse after a judge sentenced 60-year-old Cleophas Canton to 165 years in prison. A jury convicted him of second-degree child abuse, rape, and sex offenses tied to the sexual abuse spanning from the late 1990s through about 2008. Prosecutors say Canton was also part of the D.C. area go-go music scene.
0: It feels like I'm dreaming. I'm still shaking.
4: Brittany Sims says Canton was in a relationship with her mother when she was abused by him, and it took decades to come forward.
0: It took me 25 years to get here. I never thought I would have justice.
4: Her cousin Shantia Sims says they tried to report it as children.
5: We actually told our parents at 13. We told them and nothing changed.
4: Now both victims and prosecutors believe there could be others.
0: Whoever else is out there, please, please speak up.
4: In Upper Marlboro, Mike Murillo, WTOP News.
29: Oh, you'll be happy to hear that traffic is flowing again because this was a doozy overnight. All westbound lanes of the Capitol Beltway were temporarily closed because police were investigating a deadly crash. It happened around 10 p.m. in the area of westbound I-495 and Georgia Avenue in Montgomery County. Maryland State Police say that a person that was not in a vehicle was hit and found dead in the area. Investigators are still working to figure out how it all happened.
8: An act of hateful vandalism at a local school is raising concerns. WTOP's Kyle Cooper says leaders worry about a troubling pattern involving young people.
7: Anti-Semitic graffiti at an elementary school in Brookville is the latest incident. In some of the recent cases, young people are suspected of being involved. Chief Operating Officer of the Jewish Community Relations Council of Greater Washington, Gila Franklin Siegel.
9: We are dealing with a younger population that lives its life online, so they're much more susceptible to those messages of hatred.
7: Siegel says to stop this trend, first, it can't be normalized. People need to speak out. And she says the consequences need to be stiff, along with students pursuing direct friendships with people who are Jewish. Kyle Cooper, WTOP News.
29: Well, a huge free AI expo. It's happening at the convention center downtown. WTOP's John Doman says the same thing the tech industry is having conversations about may actually seem familiar in your own home.
10: It's the Special Competitive Studies Project's big DC event. It brings a huge variety of AI-focused companies into one big ballroom. And a lot of the discussions are on your job.
12: This is a problem that we need to be taking seriously.
10: Miriam Vogel's the executive director of Bethesda-based Equal AI, which focuses on governance and policies for the private sector.
12: We can't just dismiss this as an AI problem.
10: What you'll also see walking through here is robots.
13: You can get robots to do a lot of things, and that's where AI comes in.
10: Scott Siegel's with Atlanta-based Turnabot. The doom and gloom about AI eliminating jobs is not the sentiment shared by everyone, but that doesn't mean you shouldn't learn about AI.
13: If you don't learn how to use it, you're going to get left behind.
10: Downtown, John Doman, WTOP News.
8: Test your newsmaker knowledge this Saturday and Sunday morning in the 8 o'clock hour with the Mystery Newsmaker Contest. We'll play the voice of someone you've heard in the news this week on WTOP. 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Monument's about a father and son clashing over loyalty, complicity, and art as their creative journey mirrors that of a nation divided.
29: Ooh. Hope you guys win.
8: Intriguing, right?
29: Right? Coming up on WTOP.
14: It's the news we've been waiting for. The April Jobs Report. I'm John Werdock.
29: 5:07, time to wake up.
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8: traffic and weather. Let's go over to Rita in the traffic center.
1: And good morning, John. Right now, not too much going on in the area. Things looking pretty good. Most of our overnight work zones have picked up. However, State Highway are telling us that there are still a couple in place. Route 1 in College Park between Hollywood Road and Edgewood Road. Northbound, you lose the right lane. Southbound, the left lane. Possibly in place till about 6:30 this morning. They're also saying that the work on 29 between New Hampshire and 198 may still be there along the left side in both directions. In Virginia, westbound Route 7 near Countryside Boulevard and City Center Boulevard was a report of a wreck. Southbound 95, a little slow crossing the Occoquan. They may still be picking up some cones there from the overnight work. Northbound looks good out of Stafford into Springfield on to 395, headed across the 14th Street Bridge into the district. 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I'm Rita Kessler, your next traffic report in about 10 minutes.
2: Thanks, Rita. 7 News First Alert meteorologist Eileen Whalen. Good morning.
6: Cool sunshine kicks off our Friday morning. We'll have highs today in the lower 70s, so warmer than yesterday. Clouds will increase late this afternoon and this evening, so it'll be mostly cloudy for your Friday night plans, but it'll be dry. Temperatures falling out of the 60s into the 50s overnight. Tomorrow, it'll be breezy with cloudy skies for the first half of the day. We have a 40% chance of showers and a few isolated thunderstorms Saturday, but Sunday for Mother's Day, sunnier and warmer in the lower 80s. I'm 7 News meteorologist Eileen Whalen in the First Alert Weather Center.
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2: Money news on WTOP. Another day, another report. WTOP business reporter John Wardock told us it would be like this week. Here's a preview of the latest on the job market.
14: This is the biggie, the April jobs report, and it comes with lots of questions. The economy added 178,000 jobs in March. Can that continue? And is there hiring beyond health care? If so, where is the economy creating jobs? Experts surveyed by MarketWatch think the economy added 55,000 jobs last month, with unemployment staying at 4.3%. John Wardock, WTOP News.
8: Meanwhile, stock futures are pointing up this morning. Stocks in Asia fell and oil prices moved higher overnight as tensions between the U.S. and Iran continue to rattle global markets. Investors are watching closely after new missile and drone attacks threaten a fragile ceasefire agreement. Analysts say concerns over oil shipments through the Strait of Hormuz are helping to drive up energy prices worldwide.
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2: All right, coming up on WTOP. Fight. You remember that music. Where are my gamers at? Mortal Kombat fans, the time is finally here. The new movie you need to check out this weekend. It's 5/11.
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8: Hey, it's 5:14. I'm John Aaron.
2: Hey, I'm Kristen Diaz. So attention gamers and action fans, Mortal Kombat 2 brings death and destruction. I can't really do that too well.
8: You did it pretty good.
2: Death and destruction.
8: That was not bad at all.
2: To theaters this weekend. Check it out.
5: It's showtime. Get over here!
2: Yeah. That was a little bit better than mine right now.
8: WTOP's Michelle Bash got a review from Kuya P of Nerds Rule the World.
18: Carl Urban, yes, I am a fan of his. And I actually got to speak with him in regards to this new film, along with his co-stars Adeline Rudolph, Tati Gabriel, and director Simon McQuad. Michelle, Mortal Kombat 2, let's fight. For all of those video game fans, we are getting the second film in this franchise from New Line, delivering up another tournament. And it gives you a little bit of story at the front end of what's happening in this one, Michelle. And then we're straight into the tournament. This is a very cookie cutter film. If you like the video game, you're going to like this movie. And a lot of people love the video game. So a lot of people, I think, are going to enjoy this. We're going to see a lot of those fatalities that we love from the video game in this. We're going to see all of our characters. We're going to flesh out some of those characters as well, Michelle. And for those that were hoping for Johnny Cage, now played by our favorite, Carl Urban, he's wonderful in this role. We get some of the humor in this franchise outside of the action through him, along with Josh Lawson, who plays Kano. He's actually my favorite in this film because I've been a big fan of his other work outside of action films in comedy shows like Superstore and St. Dennis Medical. So it was great to see Josh Lawson have fun here. But yeah, this is a popcorn action film with some comedy where you can just go dumb at the theater.
22: Now, if you don't know the game, are you going to be lost?
18: I don't think so, because it's just a straight up tournament where people fight to become the victor. And the victor is saving the world.
22: Okay. On we go to another movie. And this one looks charming, but is it really, Kuya?
18: It's adorable. That is the word that came to mind as soon as I stepped out. We have Hugh Jackman as a shepherd who reads to his sheep at night mystery novels. When all of a sudden something happens, I don't want to spoil, the sheep find out that they now need to solve this mystery. A great voice cast, Michelle. It's a mixture of live action with voiceovers with the sheep. I love Hong Chow in this. She is great. Emma Thompson, Nicholas Galtazine, who we'll see in the next couple of months as He-Man in the Masters of the Universe movie. But yeah, a great cast and a lot of fun for the whole family.
22: Oh, good to know. There's a new TV series you can binge, and this one looks full of action.
18: MIA, set in Miami and the Florida Keys. This one completely took me by surprise, Michelle. It's a mixture of the story of the Punisher from Marvel Comics, if you're familiar with the Punisher, or if you saw the Punisher films, with a mix of Scarface for those that love those gangster films. Etta Tiger Jones is the main character, played by Shannon Gisella. She has an amazing family and is getting ready to graduate and go off to college, but she's not ready for college exactly. She actually wants to spend time with the family, and something happens to them. And so we have a revenge story throughout these episodes, but also telling the story of the mafia crime family that are behind what is happening. So it's a good mixture of both and how those stories intertwined. I got so pulled in. Maybe it's because it's so beautiful. The costuming is beautiful. It's Miami. It's a great young cast, along with a stellar cast of experienced actors. It's an action-filled ride, Michelle. And I got a chance to speak with the entire cast and the showrunners on this as well. So those interviews can be found on youtube.com/nerdsrule the world. Took me by surprise. It's easy to digest. It's only 9 episodes, about 60 minutes a piece, so you can binge it all streaming on Peacock.
8: That is Kuya P of Nerds Rule the World, which previews the latest in film, TV, and streaming.
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8: 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New attacks and how the U.S. is responding.
29: Nearly a dozen countries are monitoring passengers who left the hantavirus-infected cruise ship.
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8: 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And we've got traffic and weather. Good morning, Dorita Kessler.
1: Good morning, John. And right now we may have a problem on 270, seeing a bit of an unusual delay starting to build southbound after 118, trying to make your way past Watkins Mill and before Montgomery Village Avenue. Near Watkins Mill is where it looks like there may be a crash. Watch for a response showing to the scene. After that, however, it looks good all the way to the lane divide to the Beltway. No problems on the Beltway in either direction. Most of the overnight work zone should be picked up at this point. We did have work of a late to clear work zone along Route 1 in College Park between Hollywood Road and Edgewood Road. Northbound, you lose the right side. Southbound, you lose the left side. If you're in Virginia, it was westbound Route 7 near Countryside Boulevard and City Center Boulevard. That was a report of a wreck. Southbound 95, still tapping the brakes just a bit crossing the Occoquan. They were still picking up some barrels around the area of 123. Questions about youth or high school sports? 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I'm Rita Kessler, your next traffic report in about 10 minutes.
29: Thanks so much, 7 News First Alert meteorologist Jordan Evans. Good morning.
4: Hey, good morning. A little chilly to start. We're in the 40s out there, but get ready for some 70s again. Warming things up for your Mother's Day weekend. We're at 70 today, 73 tomorrow. Then we're looking at 80 still for Mother's Day itself. We do have some rain to talk about. Looks like most of that comes in for your Saturday, but it's in the form of isolated showers. Mother's Day looks dry with mostly sunny skies. Those warmer temperatures again in the low 80s. We'll track another weather maker, stronger cold front for the weekend, or Sunday night, I should say, into Monday. That's where we'll see those highs drop into the 60s, and lots of wet weather chances going into next week. So not a bad thing with drought conditions, but right now chances for rain around 40 to 50%. Tyson's at 47 right now, 48 degrees out at Georgetown, but it's a chilly 42 out at Leesburg.
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3: Now 5:23.
4: Fairfax County's top prosecutor is responding after the Justice Department opened an investigation into how his office handles cases involving undocumented immigrants. Commonwealth Attorney Steve Descano says the probe's politically motivated and points out it comes just days before he's set to testify before Congress. The investigation centers on a 2020 policy directing prosecutors to consider immigration consequences during plea deals, and critics say that may have helped some undocumented defendants avoid deportation. Descano says the policy is illegal, fair, and reflects Fairfax County values.
3: A former Walgreens manager in D.C.'s Chinatown neighborhood is heading to prison after prosecutors say she helped organize a series of armed robberies at the very store where she worked. 22-year-old London Teeter was sentenced to nearly 3 years behind bars for her role in seven holdups between 2023 and 2024. Investigators say Teeter worked with three others to target the store during cash transfers, and in some cases even pretended to be a victim while the robberies were happening. During two robberies, the gunman disarmed armed security officers before taking off. The group stole nearly $29,000 in all.
4: Well, one step closer for the highly anticipated Purple Line completion. The final section of track has finally been installed on that 16-mile light rail line, which will connect New Carrollton and Bethesda with 21 stations between Prince George's and Montgomery counties. Now, the project has faced years of delays, including legal battles and pandemic-related setbacks. Daniel Zawadny, transportation reporter for The Banner, says one of the first major setbacks actually came early in construction.
5: There was environmental litigation that was started by some concerned residents in Montgomery County. It had to do with the impacts of construction on the Capitol Crescent Trail. And so this NEPA lawsuit really slowed the project down for quite a while. A federal judge actually at one point paused the record of decision, which is sort of the formal green light document for the project.

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1: And what a day he's having!
2: Charlie slows on 1500 AM. The Nats win 7-5. Kaber Ruiz goes 3-for-4 with 2 doubles, a homer, and 4 RBI. The Nats post their first home series win of the season. They're in Miami this weekend. Orioles come up short in their bid to sweep the Marlins, slipping 4-3 after a throwing error by third baseman Kobe Mayo brings home the walk-off run for Miami in the ninth inning. NBA playoffs included defending champ Oklahoma City shooting 56% from the field in their 125-107 win over the Los Angeles Lakers. The Thunder take a 2-0 series lead. Detroit leads Cleveland 2-0 after Cade Cunningham nets 25 points with 10 assists in the Pistons' 107-97 victory. NHL special teams, exactly that for Carolina, as the Hurricanes tally 2 power play goals and a shorthanded tally in their 4-1 win at Philadelphia, Carolina leading 3-0. NFL Commanders begin their rookie mini camp today. WTOP's George Wallace will be in Ashburn. Dave Preston, WTOP Sports.
3: Thanks so much, Dave. Coming up after traffic and weather.
4: A new Republican proposal in Congress to set a timetable to wind down the war with Iran. I'm Mitchell Miller, today on The Hill.
3: 526.
5: WTOP celebrates 250 years of the technologies that shape the nation. 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
7: When codebreakers cracked encrypted messages in World War II, the conflict essentially changed overnight. But those breakthroughs were years in the making, and the nations that prepared early held the advantage. The Allies were reading German military communications very early in the war, thanks to the groundbreaking work of Polish and British mathematicians. Cryptoanalysts also broke Japanese codes. By late 1940, U.S. Army and Navy teams could read Japanese diplomatic traffic between Tokyo and its embassies in major cities. The National Museum of the U.S. Air Force says that breaking German and Japanese codes gave the Allies a decisive edge, saving countless lives and shortening the war by as much as 2 years. Some see a parallel today in quantum computing that uses the laws of quantum physics to process information in radically new ways, enabling certain calculations far beyond the reach of today's computers. That shift may not arrive all at once, but when it does, systems that haven't been prepared could fail instantly. Lesson from history is clear. Readiness matters long before the breakthrough arrives. I'm John Aaron.
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8: Traffic and weather early on with Rita.
9: Well, thanks to callers for filling in the blanks on what's going on southbound 270. The delay already is back near Middlebrook Road, trying to head just past Watkins Mill Road. This is where the vehicle overturned on the right side. The two right lanes and the right shoulder are blocked. A lot of flashing lights, lots of things to look at. So that delay continues to grow after you get past it. However, it looks good all the way to the lane divide, headed onto either loop of the Beltway. If you're on 28 in Maryland, your medical center drive, there was a report of a crash. We were still seeing a delay on southbound 95 in Virginia. It is solid crossing the Occoquan. Watch for any cones that may still be in place from the overnight work zone. Westbound Route 7 near Countryside Boulevard and City Center Boulevard was a report of a crash. 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I'm Rita Kessler, your next traffic report in about 10 minutes.
3: Thanks so much. It is 48 degrees in Annandale, 44 in Germantown, and 45 degrees in DuPont Circle, and 50 degrees at WTOP.
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0: morning. I'm John Aaron.
1: And I'm Kristen Diaz. Good morning, everyone. Andrew Alsbrook is our producer.
0: The top story we're following, there's been a new exchange of fire between the U.S. and Iran.
2: The U.S. military says it intercepted Iranian attacks on three U.S. Navy ships in the Strait of Hormuz and targeted Iranian military facilities responsible for attacking U.S. forces. Earlier in the day, a shipping data company reported that Iran had created a government agency to vet and tax vessels seeking passage, as Tehran says it was reviewing the latest U.S. proposals for ending the war. The U.S. military says no U.S. ships were hit, and that the U.S. is not seeking an escalation, but remains positioned and ready to protect American forces. I'm Lisa Dwyer.
1: Well, meanwhile, the United Arab Emirates says its air defenses have been fighting off an Iranian missile and drone attack. There were no immediate reports of damage in the UAE. Its defense ministry is telling residents not to approach, photograph, or even touch any debris or fragments that have fallen as a result of successful air interceptions.
0: Back home, efforts continue in Congress to wind down the war with Iran. The latest bill to do so comes from a Republican who's also a military veteran. WTOP's Mitchell Miller has more today on the Hill.
3: The legislation proposed by Michigan Congressman Tom Barrett would allow for continued military operations, but it would set limits and also impose a 90-day deadline to end the war. Barrett is an Army veteran who's up for re-election and represents a swing district. His authorization for use of military force is along the lines of the approach favored by Alaska Republican Senator Lisa Murkowski, who says U.S. troops deserve to know where things are headed.
4: We owe them a clear, a thoughtful, a rational plan for what comes next.
3: The 60-day deadline set for congressional approval by the War Powers Act recently passed, but President Trump has said his military plans shouldn't be held back by Congress. On Capitol Hill, Mitchell Miller, WTOP News.
1: A federal trade court has ruled against President Trump's latest effort to impose global tariffs.
5: After the Supreme Court struck down his sweeping emergency tariffs in February, the president moved to Plan B, a temporary 10% tariff on all imports. But now, in a 2-to-1 ruling, the New York-based Court of International Trade says the president has not met the requirements of the law he invoked. The judges acknowledged that the accounting term balance of payments deficit might cause confusion, but they said it definitely does not mean a trade deficit. In finding the 10% tariff unlawful, they have limited their ruling to just a handful of importers, saying other plaintiffs in the case lacked standing. Stephen Portnoy, ABC News, Washington.
0: The Trump administration is imposing a new round of sanctions on Cuba. ABC's Whit Johnson is on the island.
6: I sat down with Cuba's foreign minister, Bruno Rodriguez, in Havana, who tells me there is no progress in talks with the U.S. and dismiss recent demands from the Trump administration for political and economic reforms.
7: I can say that I feel there's a huge inconsistency.
8: No progress?
9: No, no progress.
6: For weeks, President Trump has repeatedly threatened potential military action against Cuba.
0: The new sanctions affect businesses tied to the Cuban military, which controls much of the island nation's economy.
1: Well, the effort to monitor the spread of hantavirus from a cruise ship currently off the west coast of Africa is expanding. At least 12 countries, including the U.S., are currently monitoring people who left the ship before cases of the virus were confirmed. CBS News chief medical correspondent Dr. John LaPook explains what healthcare workers are now considering for those who got off the ship.
10: We know the incubation period's up to 6 weeks about, so are they allowed to go outside? What does it mean in terms of monitoring yourself? And I've heard that they're considering talking to people about daily temperatures, about staying away from large crowds.
1: Yeah, three people who were on the cruise have died.
0: The Beltway is back open in Silver Spring after a crash left a pedestrian dead. This caused major traffic headaches as police investigated, with all lanes on the outer loop shut down overnight. The crash happened around 10 p.m. near Georgia Avenue in Montgomery County. State police have not said what may have led to it.
1: Hackers have breached a system used by thousands of schools and universities across the country, including those in the D.C. area. The hack system is called Canvas, and it's used to manage grades and much more.
11: While no sensitive personal information has been stolen, students largely remain a target here for scammers. What the hackers have obtained includes emails, names, messages, and student ID numbers. According to experts, the group behind this attack isn't necessarily using the information. They're likely selling it to others.
1: And that is ABC's Brianna Gallagher.
0: A Northern Virginia high schooler has big goals for this weekend. WTOP's Jimmy Alexander is hearing from him.
8: I believe that you have to be the change that you want to see in the world, and that little by little, a little becomes a lot.
12: That 17-year-old Justice Sneed and the Baby Love Project was started by his older brother Noah, now a sophomore at Berklee College of Music, so their tradition continues through him. And his goal is to raise $5,000 for Mother's Day weekend.
8: All donations will go towards purchasing menstrual supplies and infant supplies like Pampers and formula.
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12: 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Jimmy Alexander, WTOP News.
1: Well, coming up,
14: 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I'm John Wardock.
1: Plus, beautiful spring weather wraps up the work and school week. We're going to have your forecast. Good morning. It's 5:36.
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21: And let's start out on 270, where we now have a couple of issues. First, you're going to find the volume passing 109, then the delay now back near 118, trying to head past Watkins Mill. The right side of the roadway remains blocked due to a crash involving an overturned vehicle. But then callers report just before the lane divide, there is a broken down vehicle along the left side, most likely crowding that left lane. They tried to get as far over to the left side as they could, but people are just flying by them since people are moving at a good clip down there. So please just be careful headed around that area. Maybe slow down a bit and stick to the right to avoid any issues. Route 1 in College Park between Hollywood Road and Edgewood Road, the northbound right side, the southbound left side was reportedly still blocked with a work crew. In Virginia, southbound 95 is solid crossing the Occoquan toward 123. The work there along the right side now may not clear until 6 this morning. 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I'm Rita Kessler, your next traffic report in about 10 minutes.
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22: It's a chilly start for May with temperatures climbing out of the 40s early this morning into the lower 70s by this afternoon. So overall, some nice spring weather. Morning sunshine will give way to increasing afternoon clouds. It'll be mostly cloudy this evening with temperatures in the 60s for your Friday night plans. Tomorrow will feature more clouds, highs in the lower 70s, and a chance for rain and a few thunderstorms between 11 a.m. and 5 p.m. Saturday. Sunny or Sunday for Mother's Day. Morning temps in the 50s. 50s, afternoon highs in the lower 80s. I'm 7 News meteorologist Eileen Whalen in the First Alert Weather Center.
0: 44 degrees in Germantown, 45 at DuPont Circle, 47 in Annandale.
1: Money news on WTOP. We get a key report on how consumers are feeling today. WTOP business reporter John Wardock says it may not be pretty.
14: The University of Michigan has been surveying consumers for decades, and today it publishes its first reading on consumer sentiment for the month of May. The index dropped to a record low last month as the war with Iran and higher gas prices weighed on shoppers. And a survey by MarketWatch finds sentiment likely fell even more this month. John Wardock, WTOP News.
0: Meanwhile, those higher gas prices have led more people to buy EVs, and that's driving their prices up. The Manheim Used Vehicle Value Index for electric vehicles was up 7.2% year over year in April. The index tracks wholesale used vehicle prices in the U.S. By comparison, the non-EV index was up just 1.1% year over year.
1: Well, some federal employees who are being told to move to another part of the country are saying no. Federal News Network's Jory Heckman has the latest.
2: For the second time in 7 years, USDA is looking to move D.C. area employees of the Economic Research Service and the National Institute of Food and Agriculture to Kansas City. About 85% of impacted employees decided to quit or retire rather than relocate under the first Trump administration. A local chapter of the American Federation of Government Employees says 76% of affected employees say they won't move to Kansas City this time around. Jory Heckman, Federal News Network.
0: President Trump's paid an unexpected visit to the Lincoln Memorial. He went to see its reflecting pool after he had its bottom coated in a color he calls American flag blue. The president got out of his SUV to make a statement and answer questions from reporters who had been taken there to await his arrival before the sunset yesterday. The new blue coating will hide the pool's gray stone. The project is another way for Trump to leave his mark on D.C. following his demolition of the White House East Wing to build a large ballroom there.
1: Are you sniffling and just sneezing your way through May? You should hear our newsroom, okay? I think I started it, though, to be honest.
0: Yeah.
1: Because we were talking about this just weeks ago. The tree pollen, it's still high. And, you know, a little bonus, our grass pollen levels have also really started to climb.
0: Oh, good.
1: Yay, us. The U.S. Army Centralized Allergen Extract Lab in Silver Spring says it's seen daily grass pollen counts well above average for early May. Normally, peak grass pollen doesn't happen until the end of the month. And the lab also says that later flowering tree species, including pine, oak, hickory, and walnut, are keeping those tree pollen counts in the high range.
0: No fun.
1: No, thank you.
0: I take multiple showers a day.
1: Yeah.
0: To get the pollen.
1: I wipe my dog down too, with wipes, yeah, because he's just like a Swiffer sweeper.
0: Yeah.
1: Everything sticks
0: exactly
1: to him.
0: Exactly. Still ahead, the staggering cleanup cost of that winter snowcrete storm. It's 5:43.
3: 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And that's the sound of a fraud alert from Wells Fargo, flagging a charge for a pricey restaurant in Paris. Considering Claire isn't in Paris right now, that seemed odd to the bank and to Claire. Two taps later, Claire says nope to the charge and Wells Fargo is on the case. However you make money work, Wells Fargo can work with that.
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1: Welcome back. 5:45. Kristen Diaz.
0: I'm John Aaron. We now know what it cost to clean up that snowcrete that coated our region in January. D.C. spent more than $60 million clearing it. Martin Ostermuller, reporter with the local D.C. news outlet, The 51st, joined us to explain.
10: I talked to city officials about it, and they said, well, it was complicated because it was snow, it was sleet, it was extremely cold, so they needed specialized equipment. That cost a lot of money. DPW's biggest expense was actually $20 million on bobcats, those little kind of front-end loader things that they were putting through alleys so that garbage trucks could go in and do trash pickups after the snow had fallen. So it was a pretty distinct storm, and it cost a lot of money.
0: Some city leaders have taken issue with the district's response to the storm, including Council Chairman Phil Mendelson, who called the total price tag for the cleanup efforts obscene.
1: A local shelter for women is now scrambling to find a new home. WTOP's Scott Gelman has the details.
25: There are still beds, signs, and kitchen supplies here at Rainbow Place Shelter, but by the end of June, it will all be gone.
26: This property has, is going to be up for sale.
25: The property includes the entire Rockville Presbyterian Church, where the shelter has remained for 44 years, helping about 3,000 women.
26: What started off as cots in the ground at the church grew into a nonprofit that's here today.
25: Olusina Adebayo is the executive director. They've been offering warmth and several meals a day from November to April.
26: We have, a number of our ladies in here that, are what you call the working poor. They're people that just can't afford the rising prices in the county.
25: And they're looking for their next space with a focus on doing more.
26: We've always been a hypothermia shelter, but we want to expand our services to year-round.
25: In Rockville, Scott Gelman, WTOP News.
0: None of the top stories we're working on here at WTOP.
1: The Iran war ceasefire is challenged by an exchange of fire with the U.S. and new Iranian attacks against the UAE.
0: Work's now underway to track people who got off that virus-stricken cruise ship.
1: And a new hack has put many students' personal information at risk.
0: Keep it here for full details on these stories coming up in the minutes ahead.
1: Traffic and weather on WTOP. Rita Kessler, good morning.
21: Good morning, and right now we are seeing delays still on southbound 95 in Virginia, out of Lorton and across the Occoquan near 123. The right side may still be blocked there with the cones from the work zone. Northbound 28, a problem yet again this morning. Delays after 66 near Braddock and Walney to a point after that, but before the Poplar Tree Road overpass. We may have the crash after Braddock and Walney. Watch for any response showing to the scene. In the district, it is southbound DC 295, the delay from Burroughs toward East Capitol Street on 270 southbound, just volume passing 109. Then the slowdown from Father Hurley Boulevard, making your way past Watkins Mill. The right side is still blocked there with the crash involving the overturned vehicle. It is the right lane and the right shoulder with all the activity. Then before the lane divide, callers had reported a broken down vehicle along the left side. Outer loop topside starting to fill in after New Hampshire toward Georgia with your lanes open. 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I'm Rita Kessler. Your next traffic report in about 10 minutes.
0: 7 News First Alert meteorologist Jordan Evans. What is ahead for our Friday and our weekend?
27: Well, it looks pretty nice today with lots of sunshine. We'll see temperatures back into the 70s. Extra clouds by 4 to 5 o'clock. Then we'll see the 60s overnight. Tomorrow morning may have a few showers to talk about. Wake up temperatures in the 50s, but it's not a washout for a Saturday. Don't cancel those plans. Temperatures still up to 74 degrees, but Mother's Day itself, that'll be the nicer day. A lot more sun. We'll see temperature anywhere from 79 to 83 degrees. Then we'll track the next cold front and weather maker, so better chances for rain on Monday. Great news for drought conditions. And looks like wet weather pattern may set in for most of next week. So far, Wednesday through next Friday could have several days with chances for rain. Right now, 45 at Tyson's, 48 degrees at Georgetown, and Bethesda at 43.
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9: There's an old saying, people in glass houses shouldn't throw stones. Meet David Trone, throwing stones at Congresswoman April McLean Delaney. But it was David Trone who voted to give Trump's ICE $200 million back before he lost his seat. That's right. Trone voted to fund Trump's ICE immigration crackdown. Progressives called Trone's vote, quote, a blank check for Trump. Congresswoman April McLean Delaney has never voted a penny for ICE, not one cent. And April led the fight to successfully stop the ICE detention center in our district. Trone didn't lift a finger. He was busy running endless TV ads and throwing stones. That's why Governor Moore, Senators Van Hollen, also Brooks, and Congressman Raskin all endorse April. Here's Jamie Raskin on Trone.
11: The attacks on April are baloney.
9: Baloney. Got that right. Remember, Trone funded ICE. Congresswoman April McLean Delaney never has.
12: I'm April McLean Delaney, candidate for Congress, and I approve this message.
9: Paid for by April McLean Delaney for Congress.
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1: All right, it's 5:52. Welcome back.
0: If you love concerts, have you noticed more shows are sold out?
16: A strategy being used in the music industry could be creating more demand for some artists. It's called the underplay, and basically it means booking an artist in a venue they are sure to sell out.
28: People take notice when artists have a lot of sold-out shows.
16: Zachary Seppin, booking agent at High Road Touring, says the perception seats are going fast helps boost ticket sales.
28: Doesn't matter if the capacity is 100 people or 10,000 people. If it's full of people and sold out or packed, you feel like you're at somewhere where people want to be.
16: Used in the past for reasons that include providing a more intimate setting for artists to test new music, the underplay has emerged as a way to create social media buzz and possible future opportunities.
28: You sell it out in advance, sell it out even far advanced, you can come back to that market and play again on the same recording because you've left demand on the table and there's tickets to be sold.
16: This could also mean higher prices for music fans who are forced to purchase tickets on the secondary market or miss out on a show altogether. Karen Moscow, Bloomberg Radio.
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1: Sports on WTOP, brought to you by Maximus, moving people and technology forward. Dave Preston, good morning. Happy Friday. Everyone can't see your hat. It's a cherry blossom Washington Nationals hat. I love it. Celebrating the cherry blossoms. That's awesome. I like...
0: Was that a giveaway or did you...
1: It was a giveaway, yes. I did not...
0: This?
1: Thank you for calling me out. I did not pay hard-earned cash okay. for this. I was gifted this.
0: Nothing wrong with a giveaway hat.
1: Yes. I like
0: it.
1: Or a takeaway, yes. For me, at least. Nationals
2: do have some takeaways from their series as they finish their series against Minnesota with the Flourish topping the Twins 7-5 behind. Four RBI from catcher Keibert Ruiz, manager Blake Butera.
3: Such a big spot every time he came up there. You know, the two doubles, the home run, just big spots. Just happy for him, happy for us, of course, but ultimately just really good to see and hopefully gain some confidence and keep the momentum rolling.
2: Nats are in Miami this weekend. Orioles losing last night at the Marlins 4-3 on a throwing error in the ninth inning. The Birds have dropped 6 of 8. NBA playoffs saw Oklahoma City use a 21-7 third quarter run to pull away from the Los Angeles Lakers. The 125-107 victory gives the Thunder a 2-0 series lead. Detroit holds James Harden to 3-for-13 shooting in their 107-97 win over Cleveland. Pistons take a 2-0 series lead. NHL Carolina leads Philadelphia 3-0 as they beat the Flyers 4-1 on their home ice. NFL Commanders begin their rookie mini camp today. WTOP's George Wallace will be in Ashburn. Meanwhile, former Washington quarterback and DMV folk hero Taylor Heinicke announces his retirement on social media instead of his sister's couch where he, remember, he was crashing on his sister's couch when he was trying to make the team way back when.
0: The definition of scrappy.
2: Yes, that would have been the perfect place to announce your retirement, you know. From your sister's living room. College lacrosse, the women's NCAA tournament begins today. Navy plays UMass at 3, same game time for Johns Hopkins in Albany, Maryland. Off until Sunday, they have a first round bye. They'll host either Princeton or Rutgers. The men's tournament begins in earnest tomorrow. And for the first time since they started having men's lacrosse tournaments in Division I back in the 1970s, there will be no games played in the state of Maryland. Hmm. Kind of crazy. Dave Preston, WTOP Sports.
0: All right, Dave, still ahead. New U.S. strikes on Iran. It's 5:57.
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1: Traffic and weather on WTOP. Here's Rita Kessler.
21: And the latest that we're hearing from callers is a wreck on northbound 95 trying to get in through Stafford. It is after 17 and before the Centerport Parkway along the left side. Southbound still slow crossing the Occoquan. There were still barrels along the right side. While on 270, it is southbound 270 after Watkins Mill. The wreck remaining on the right side involving an overturned vehicle. Then before the lane divide, the left side was blocked with a broken down vehicle. The WTOP Traffic Center is presented by Window Nation. 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I'm Rita Kessler, your next traffic report in about 10 minutes.
0: And here is your forecast from 7 News First Alert meteorologist Eileen Whalen.
17: Beautiful spring weather rounds out the work and school week. We have cool sunshine here this morning. Temps in the 40s and 50s, lower 70s for daytime highs with increasing afternoon clouds and breezy southwest winds. Mostly cloudy this evening. Overnight lows fall into the 50s. Tomorrow we're in the lower 70s. Mostly cloudy skies with a chance for showers and storms. I do think we're dry though for your Saturday night plans. We start off in the 50s Sunday morning. Sunday afternoon for Mother's Day, partly cloudy in the lower 80s. I'm 7 News meteorologist Eileen Whalen in the First Alert Weather Center.
1: All right. And it's a little chilly out there, even cooler. I feel like every day we went from the 60s to the 50s. Today we're in the 40s, 48 degrees at Reagan National, 48 degrees at BWI Marshall, 44 degrees right now in Dulles.
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0: Good morning, I'm John Aaron.
1: And I'm Kristen Diaz. Coming up,
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18: 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I'm Mike Marilla.
0: It's now 6 o'clock.
19: From ABC News, I'm Brian Clark. The hantavirus outbreak on board a Dutch cruise ship has been designated a level 3 emergency by the CDC. That's the lowest such classification, says ABC's Lionel Moyes.
20: A passenger still on the ship told us overnight, no one currently has any hanta-related symptoms, and we hope it continues this way, adding people are taking the situation calmly. Three people who were on the cruise have died. The ship is set to arrive in Spain's Canary Islands Sunday, where passengers will be medically assessed before they're allowed to return home.
19: Seven people in five U.S. states are being monitored as they disembarked from that ship, but so far they report no symptoms. And Dr. Ashish Jha, a senior fellow at Harvard's Kennedy School, says that he agrees with the World Health Organization. This is not the start of another global pandemic.
22: Look, I'm worried about the people on the ship. We may see few more cases. We may even see a dozen or so more cases. Are we going to see hundreds or thousands of cases? Not from this outbreak.
19: President Trump told reporters there is still a ceasefire with Iran, even though the U.S. and Iran exchanged fire in the Strait of Hormuz on Thursday.
23: They trifled. I call that a trifle. I'll let you know when there's no ceasefire. You won't have to know. If there's no ceasefire, you're not going to have to know. You're just going to have to look at one big glow coming out of Iran.
19: Hackers say they have obtained personal information of students and faculty members at about 9,000 schools by gaining access to the Canvas platform. It's used at schools from coast to coast, like the University of Pennsylvania.
24: I think everything these days is all on Canvas, and I use it for pretty much everything that I do, even for my calendar.
19: Experts say the group behind the attack is likely selling the information to third parties. A Utah judge will decide today if cameras will be allowed at the murder trial of the man charged with killing conservative activist Charlie Kirk last September. Tyler Robbins' attorneys say this could bias jurors. Kirk's widow, Erica, and prosecutors want transparency. You're listening to ABC News.
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1: 6:02, Friday, May 8th. It's 49 degrees outside the WTOP studios. Expect temperatures in the low 70s today. Well, good morning, everyone. Happy Friday. I'm Kristen Diaz.
0: I'm John Aaron. Our top story, school systems, universities in our area and across the country are dealing with the cyber attack of an online learning management platform called Canvas. It's causing big problems with finals and other assignments near the end of the school year. WTOP's Neil Augenstein has more.
7: Canvas is used to manage grades, course notes, assignments, lecture videos, and more. Users who tried to log in yesterday got a message from hackers saying nearly 9,000 schools worldwide were affected. The message gives schools until Tuesday, May 12th, to, in the hackers' words, negotiate a settlement to prevent data from being leaked. The parent company of Canvas has told schools there's no indication that passwords, dates of birth, government identifiers, or financial information were compromised, and that the data that may have been exposed is student names and email addresses. Some local school systems disabled Canvas as a precaution. As of Friday morning, the company says Canvas is now available for most users. Schools say that they'll notify students about next steps. Neil Augenstein, WTOP News.
1: A local Jewish leader is speaking out about the latest act of anti-Semitic vandalism at a Montgomery County school. WTOP's Kyle Cooper.
8: It happened at an elementary school in Brookville, and it's not the first act like this at a school, not to mention other buildings. Chief Operating Officer of the Jewish Community Relations Council of Greater Washington, Gila Franklin Siegel, says stopping these acts begins with not normalizing them.
26: We need leaders and all members of a community to be upstanders, to be speaking out, to be naming it and calling it, and not making excuses.
8: Siegel says education is also important, and young people directly befriending someone who is Jewish so they know and better understand one another. Kyle Cooper, WTOP News.
0: A Prince George's County man has been sentenced to 165 years in prison after being convicted of sexually abusing four young girls decades ago. WTOP's Mike Murillo reports the victims, now adults, are speaking up in hopes of giving any other possible victims the courage to come forward.
18: Four women hug as tears fall outside of the Prince George's County Circuit Courthouse after 60-year-old Cleophas Canton, who was convicted of sexually abusing them in the 1990s through early 2000s, was sentenced. Brittany Sims says she was abused while Canton was in a relationship with her mother.
11: It feels so good to finally get justice.
18: Her cousin Shantia Sims says she was also a victim of Canton, and despite both she and her cousin going to their parents at 13 years old, nothing was done.
2: When I visited for family events, he was there. He was just living like normal.
18: Brittany urges parents to listen to their kids.
2: If your kids are speaking up saying that somebody is hurting them, please take action.
18: Both the victims and prosecutors believe there could be other victims of Canton, who was also a part of the DC go-go music scene. And Keisha Spencer, who was also abused by Canton, has this message for those individuals.
3: Please come forward because you'll get justice just like we did.
18: In Upper Marlboro, Mike Murillo, WTOP News.
0: Anyone who wants to come forward is being asked to contact Prince George's County Police or the state's attorney's office.
1: Well, it's been nearly 4 months since that Snowcrete event happened, dumping more than 8 inches of snow, sleet, ice through the region.
0: Yeah, you weren't here for that. It was awful. I broke my shovel. I did.
1: Wow. No, I hear horror stories about it all the time, or at least since I moved here. But that's how it is in Dallas all the time. We never get real snow. Okay. We always get ice.
0: This wasn't ice. This was like big ice.
1: Really, really big ice.
0: Sorry, my words are escaping me at the moment, but yes.
1: Well, the crews, we know, spent weeks digging out that dense icy mix that broke some snow plows and John's shovel. Uh-huh. And we're now learning that D.C. spent nearly $67 million cleaning up. And critics are now asking about that cost. Martin Ostermuhl, a reporter with local news outlet The 51st, says the city is trying to manage unpredictable winters while keeping spending predictable.
4: There was a winter, I think 4 years ago, that there was 13 inches of snow. The next winter after that, there was a half an inch of snow. So there's no real consistency. They try to keep their snow budgets relatively even. It ranges from $6 to $8 million a year for cleanups. And sometimes they hit that. Sometimes they go over it. Sometimes they're under. What some critics of the city's actions for this recent storm are saying is that more questions have to be asked about the planning ahead of every storm, and also how much the city is paying for contractors. Because during past big storms, when the city has had to rely on a ton of additional contractors to clean up, they've been paying top dollar for them.
1: Mm-hmm. So the biggest line item, $20 million for a pilot effort to use bobcats to clear the alleyways so garbage and recycling collection could get back on track. That's a big bill.
0: Yeah. Coming up, Gen Z is entering its mall era. Traffic and weather in 60 seconds.
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1: Traffic and weather on WTOP. How are we looking, Rita, on this Friday morning?
21: Well, Kristen, we got quite a lot going on, which is a bit unusual for a Friday, but let's get to the list. If you're on 270 southbound, the delay pretty much from Father Hurley Boulevard, more solid once you get past 118, headed past Watkins Mill. That's where the wreck remains along the right side. Watch for more response showing to the scene. After that, it looks good to the lane divide. However, keep an eye out before the lane divide. Callers had reported a vehicle mostly pulled off to the left that was broken down. Branch Avenue near Birch Hill and Earnshaw was a report of a crash. Route 1 between Hollywood Road and Edgewood Road in College Park, There was a lane blocked in both directions for a late to clear work zone. Inner loop of the Beltway starting to slow unusually off of 95 headed toward Route 1 in College Park. After 95 is a report of a wreck in Virginia, southbound 95. The delays have eased out of Lorton and across the Occoquan, so that work should have cleared near 123. Northbound 95 before Centerport Parkway had been the scene of a wreck on the left side, and then a delay passing the Prince William Parkway and then good into Springfield. 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I'm Rita Kessler, your next traffic report in about 10 minutes.
0: And here is 7 News First Alert meteorologist Eileen Whalen.
6: It'll be warmer later this afternoon with highs in the lower 70s, but it is pretty crisp out there this morning as we start off in the 40s and 50s. Under mostly sunny skies. You'll notice increasing clouds late in the day, but we're dry. We do have a chance for rain and storms tomorrow, especially during the mid-afternoon. We're dry, though, for your Saturday night plans. I'm 7 News meteorologist Eileen Whalen in the First Alert Weather Center.
1: 42 degrees in Fort Belvoir, 51 in Foggy Bottom. Silver Spring, good morning. 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
0: Money News Gen Z is ditching the buy now button and heading to the mall. They're meeting friends at the mall, trying things on, feeling the fabric, and sharing the experience online instead of just the purchase. Experts say it's part of a bigger trend, a move toward real-life connection, individuality, and even a little nostalgia from vintage styles to film cameras and vinyl records. A recent survey by a DC-based think tank finds that 60% of Gen Z wishes they could return to a time before everyone was plugged in.
1: Well, Nintendo is raising prices on its new Switch 2 console and warning overall sales are slowing down. The company says the cost will be just under $500 starting in September, a hike of about $50. Nintendo is blaming rising wholesale costs, especially for memory chips, as demand surges from AI data centers. Now, the same pressure has hit other competitors, including Sony. It's being considered a tough stretch overall for the gaming industry, as Nintendo also expects to sell fewer consoles, about 3 million less than the last fiscal year.
10: Imagine a child in extreme poverty waiting over 365 days to be sponsored. End their wait today. Become a Compassion sponsor now. 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
13: leaders in the AI industry are here in D.C., and a lot of what they're talking about is what you're worried about. I'm John Doman.
0: 612.
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0: 6:15, I'm John Aaron.
1: Hey, I'm Kristen Diaz. So glad you're with us. So artificial intelligence is emerging as a top cause of job layoffs.
22: April was the second month in a row AI was the leading reason companies cite for layoffs, according to data from outplacement firm Challenger Gray and Christmas. 26% have eliminated cuts. Their analysis says some tech firms are shifting spending away from labor to direct more capital investment toward AI. Quote, whether individual jobs are being replaced by AI, the money for those roles is. Michael Toscano, CBS News, Washington.
0: What do leaders in the AI industry talk about when they get together? We get answers from WTOP's John Doman.
13: The Special Competitive Studies Project's AI Plus Expo is a massive AI trade show happening at the convention center. And so much of the talk here is about career options and the jobs being created, not taken. The doom and gloom you've probably read a lot about lately is not a commonly held belief here.
23: And that's a concern that people have had about technology for decades.
13: Brendan Schulman is with Boston Dynamics, the maker of that famed robot dog. Now, robots are also center stage here, and with hands-on stuff for kids happening this Saturday, it's a chance to demystify tech that is freaking people out right now.
23: It's not alarmist and sensational, but it's actually realistic.
13: Downtown John Dome in WTOP News.
1: It's now 6:16.
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1: Attorneys for the shooting suspect at the White House Correspondents' Dinner are now asking a judge to disqualify U.S. Attorney Jeanine Pirro and other senior Justice Department leaders from his case.
0: Iran is not backing down. We'll have the latest on new attacks and how the U.S. is responding.
1: And nearly a dozen countries are monitoring passengers who left the hantavirus-infected cruise ship.
0: Keep it here. We'll have full details on these stories coming up in the minutes ahead.
1: Traffic and weather in WTOP, Rita Kessler.
21: Well, we have a few updates on some things we've been talking about. Let's start out on southbound 270, where we're still seeing a delay near Father Hurley Boulevard headed past Watkins Mill. The good news is all the travel lanes have been reopened. There may still be some activity left over on the right shoulder from the earlier wreck. If you're before the lane divide on southbound 270, keep an eye out for the broken down vehicle that was reported to be on the left side. Coming off of southbound 95 in Maryland onto the inner loop of the Beltway, headed toward Route 1 in College Park. That delay is because of a broken down box truck in the left lane. A couple of police cars are with it as well. Outer loop topside off and on volume from New Hampshire Avenue, headed past Georgia Avenue. Inner loop slows from 210 toward 295 and the Woodrow Wilson Bridge. Branch Avenue near Birch Hill and Earnshaw was a report of a wreck. In Virginia, it is northbound at 95, a little heavy between 17 and the Centerport Parkway. The crash reportedly was moved over to the left shoulder, but watch for any tows on the scene. You'll also find northbound 95 heavy Dale City into Woodbridge, then good into Springfield. 395 already heavy from Duke Street to Seminary, then good to the 14th Street Bridge. 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I'm Rita Kessler. Your next traffic report in about 10 minutes.
0: 7 News First Alert meteorologist Jordan Evans. It's a little on the cool side out there this morning.
2: Yeah, we've got even some upper 30s out there in some neighborhoods, but no frost or freeze concerns around the Beltway. We are starting off in the 40s for a lot of us. We've got the sun coming up already. Very nice day ahead. Lots of sunshine, some extra clouds after 3 o'clock. Temperature up to 72 degrees. Tomorrow, more clouds and some passing showers. Even rumbles of thunder can't be ruled out with temperatures around 74. Mother's Day, Sunday, that'll be the pick for the weekend with plenty of sunshine, warmer highs anywhere from 79 to 82 degrees. Then we'll track a cold front with better chances for rain Monday. It looks like another system comes in Wednesday to Thursday. So good news for drought conditions with rain coming in during the work week so far. Next weekend also trending dry with temperatures in the upper 70s. We're at 45 at Silver Spring right now, 42 out at Chantilly, and it's a chilly 39 Clinton, Maryland.
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0: Coming up, why this is such a big weekend for two D.C. sports teams at 621.
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2: 623.
3: The Mystics and Wizards are entering a monumentally important weekend for both franchises. Rob Woodfork takes a look in today's DC Sports Filtered.
4: Let's start with the Mystics because they're about to open an important season as one of the youngest teams in WNBA history. This is year two of a rebuild built around a potentially dominant front court of All-Stars Kiki Iriafin and Sonia Citron coming off historic rookie campaigns, and Shakira Austin, the lone tie to the previous regime. And if Georgia Amor is fully recovered from an ACL injury and looks like the sixth overall pick she was, there's a real path to this team being a fringe playoff contender sooner than expected. Meanwhile, the Wizards youth movement, for all the noise around tanking and lottery odds, faces a much simpler reality. The ping pong balls must fall their way in Sunday's NBA draft lottery if they're going to land the kind of franchise player who can elevate this rebuild and truly reset decades of irrelevance. They don't necessarily have to land the number one overall pick, but they better be in that top three, or we might have to wait another 48 years to reach the promised land. So in both cases, how good they are right now is almost beside the point. What matters is how quickly they can become what they're trying to be. Because right now, in monumental basketball, youth isn't just the plan, it's the bet. I'm Rob Woodfork, and that's DC Sports Filtered.
2: All right, more sports here on WTOP, brought to you by Amentum, delivering advanced solutions for space and defense. Mr. Dave Preston, yeah, happy Friday.
5: Yes, happy Friday. Yes, I've got the unfiltered version.
2: Okay.
5: Right.
2: Okay.
5: Nationals finally.
3: Is that safe?
5: Yeah, Nationals finally enjoying a little home cooking this year. Their 7-5 win over Minnesota, giving manager Blake Butera's team their first home series win of the season.
6: We all want to win at home. We want to win for our home fans. It's

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1: 4-1 win at Philadelphia. Hurricanes lead 3-0. NFL Commanders kick off their rookie mini camp today in Ashburn. The WNBA season tips off tonight with the Mystics visiting expansion team Toronto. Do we know what the Toronto team is called?
2: The Ben Rabies.
1: The Tempo. Oh. They're called the Tempo.
3: I was going to say that, yeah.
1: Yeah, it's very alliterative. Okay. It's the Tempo's first ever regular season game as they're an expansion team. Hope opener for the Mystics Sunday against New York. Dave Preston, WTOP Sports.
3: I do kind of like that, the Tempo.
2: Okay. Hey. The Ford Tempo, outstanding little car from the 80s and 90s.
1: Let's move on.
2: Yeah, okay.
3: Coming up after traffic and weather, federal officials mobilized to deal with the deadly hantavirus outbreak centered on a cruise ship now headed to the Canary Islands. We're also hearing there are ties here to Virginia. It is now 6:27.
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5: Innovation has shaped America for 250 years. 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
6: When codebreakers cracked encrypted messages in World War II, the conflict essentially changed overnight. But those breakthroughs were years in the making, and the nations that prepared early held the advantage. The Allies were reading German military communications very early in the war, thanks to the groundbreaking work of Polish and British mathematicians. Cryptoanalysts also broke Japanese codes. By late 1940, U.S. Army and Navy teams could read Japanese diplomatic traffic between Tokyo and its embassies in major cities. The National Museum of the U.S. Air Force says that breaking German and Japanese codes gave the Allies a decisive edge, saving countless lives and shortening the war by as much as 2 years. Some see a parallel today in quantum computing that uses the laws of quantum physics to process information in radically new ways, enabling certain calculations far beyond the reach of today's computers. That shift may not arrive all at once, but when it does, systems that haven't been prepared could fail instantly. The lesson from history is clear. Readiness matters long before the breakthrough arrives. I'm John Aaron.
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2: Traffic and weather. What's going on, Rita?
7: Well, a little few things have changed in the area. If you're on 270 southbound, the volume is out of Urbana past 109 and passing Father Hurley Boulevard. Then the volume into Gaithersburg. Response has shown up to the broken down vehicle that was before the lane divide on the left side. Now, the left side is still blocked southbound. We're hearing reports that maybe some response on the northbound side since it comes up against that. So there may be some lanes blocked on the northbound side there. Southbound definitely has the left side blocked. Once you get past it, everything looks good. Past the lane divide and onto either loop of the beltway. You'll also find the inner loop in College Park. Looks like that broken down box truck may have cleared based on the delay. But northbound 95 in Virginia after 17 before the Centerport Parkway, more response showed up and takes the left side. 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I'm Rita Kessler, your next traffic report in about 10 minutes.
3: We're expecting our temperatures to reach the lower 70s today. It's a beautiful start to the morning. Right now it's chilly though, 48 degrees at WTOP.
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2: Good morning, I'm John Aaron.
3: And I'm Kristen Diaz. Happy Friday. Andrew Alsbrook is our producer.
2: The top story we're following, defense attorneys for accused White House Correspondents' Dinner attacker Cole Allen have asked a judge to disqualify U.S. Attorney Jeanine Pirro and other senior Justice Department leaders from the case. They argue those officials were present

0: during the event at the Washington Hilton. Cole is charged with attempting to assassinate President Trump and attacking a federal officer. Prosecutors say the 31-year-old ran through a security checkpoint armed with guns and knives and fired at an officer who was not seriously hurt. CBS News reports there's been no comment from the Justice Department.
1: Federal officials are now mobilizing to deal with the Hanta virus outbreak centered on a cruise ship that is now headed for a port in the Canary Islands. Three people who were on the ship have died, and five U.S. states say they are monitoring passengers who disembarked the ship, including Virginia. More from ABC's Lionel Moisey.
2: Health officials are tracking dozens of passengers who left the cruise ship April 24th, nearly 2 weeks after the first passenger died on board. About 30 people from around the world, including here in the U.S., returned home before contact tracing began. At least seven people across five states, from California to Virginia, are being monitored for symptoms, and so far no symptoms have been reported.
1: And that is Lionel Moyes. Sources also tell ABC News that the CDC has now classified the outbreak as a level 3, and that is the lowest level of classification. Meantime, Spanish authorities are preparing to receive and perform careful evacuations of more than 140 passengers and crew members on board that cruise ship. And the ship is expected to reach a Spanish island this weekend. None of the remaining passengers or crew on the ship is currently symptomatic, but experts say symptoms usually show between 1 and 8 weeks after exposure.
0: In the Middle East, Iranian forces attempted to attack three U.S. ships as they went through the Strait of Hormuz. Here's CBS News Chief White House Correspondent Nancy Cordes.
3: U.S. officials tell CBS News this firefight lasted several hours, with the U.S. military deploying Apache helicopters and Hellfire missiles to repel these Iranian speedboats. CENTCOM says it is not seeking a return to war, but this does underscore how volatile things are in the Strait.
0: The U.S. military says no ships were hit in the attempted attack.
1: Meanwhile, the United Arab Emirates says its air defenses have been fighting off an Iranian missile and drone attack. There were no immediate reports of damage in the UAE. Its defense ministry is telling residents not to approach, photograph, or touch any debris or fragments that have fallen as a result of successful air interceptions.
0: Now, President Trump says the ceasefire with Iran is holding despite the skirmishes in the Strait of Hormuz.
4: President Trump says the talks with Iran are going well.
5: It's an offer that basically said they will not have nuclear weapons, they're going to hand us the nuclear dust, and many of the things that we want.
4: The president went to the National Mall to inspect the newly painted reflection pool and took questions from reporters. On the topic of Iran, Trump said a deal could happen any day.
5: They have to understand, if it doesn't get signed, they're going to have a lot of pain.
4: Jesse Mitchell, CBS News.
0: A Republican congressman is proposing new legislation that would set limits on the war with Iran and is calling for the conflict to wind down within 90 days. Details from WTOP's Mitchell Miller today on the Hill.
6: The proposal comes from Michigan Republican Tom Barrett, who's a military veteran. Barrett's bill would allow for continuing military operations, but the authorization of military force would only last through the end of July. Alaska Republican Senator Lisa Murkowski is working on a similar authorization measure and says there has to be a balance to the U.S. approach to Iran.
7: The answer is not a blank check for another endless war, nor is it open-ended authority for the administration.
6: Lawmakers of both parties have indicated a need for Congress to reassert itself in connection with the war, but President Trump has dismissed calls from Congress to formally weigh in. On Capitol Hill, Mitchell Miller, WTOP News.
1: The director of the FBI is now facing new questions about his leadership after reports he ordered dozens of staffers to take polygraph tests. MS Now reports that Kash Patel directed the testing of current and former members of his security detail, along with IT staff, as part of an effort to identify potential leaks. There are also reports that Patel has not been speaking with senior leaders in the Bureau. An FBI spokesperson is pushing back, saying the director continues to meet regularly with top officials and remains engaged in operations. The latest developments come amid ongoing scrutiny of Patel and reports the White House has grown frustrated with negative headlines surrounding his leadership. President Trump was reportedly furious after Patel appeared in videos in Italy celebrating and drinking with the U.S. hockey team a few months ago.
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8: It's the news we've been waiting for, the April jobs report. I'm John Werdock.
0: We're also waiting for the weekend, and we'll have your forecast for you at 6:36.
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1: Traffic and weather on WTOP, Rita Kessler.
12: Well, we got a bit of a perplexing situation on 270 right now. At first, it was reported southbound before the lane divide as a car that was stopped along the left side. Response showed up there. The left lane and left shoulder are still blocked over there on the southbound side. But everything escalated northbound. It is some sort of police activity related to what's going on southbound. We have two right lanes northbound 270 past the scene of the southbound incident. Getting by. Southbound delays are before Montrose Road. Not only is that left lane blocked down there, they can see everything that's going on. So the delays are going to stretch back to Falls Road pretty quickly. And that northbound is at the point where 270 comes on, as when you come on to 270, where they merge. Now, if you're on Branch Avenue near Birch Hill Road, that was a report of a wreck. The inner loop after 95 and before Route 1, there'd been a broken down box truck on the left side. And in Virginia on northbound 95 in Stafford after 17 before the Centerport Parkway, keep an eye out on the left side for the flashing lights from the earlier wreck. 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I'm Rita Kessler, your next traffic report in about 10 minutes.
0: 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Here's 7 News First Alert meteorologist Eileen Whalen.
13: Jackets and sunglasses for your Friday morning as we start off with the 40s and 50s. We'll be sunny and 64 around lunchtime, and our high today 72. Skies will become mostly cloudy as we head through the late afternoon and evening hours with southwest winds today between 10 to 15 miles per hour. We fall into the 50s overnight. Tomorrow cloudy. We will see a chance for a few afternoon thunderstorms. Nothing severe, but maybe a quick downpour with thunder and lightning, and there could even be some warning showers tomorrow closer to the Maryland-Pennsylvania state line. I do think, though, we'll be dry for your Saturday night plans with clearing skies. We're in the 50s early Sunday morning, lower 80s by the afternoon for Mother's Day, so looking good for those brunch plans. Now, I will say we will be tracking a system approaching the area Sunday, so we may see some clouds north and west of town. Rain chances, though, move in late Sunday night, and Monday we'll start the week cooler than average with clouds and some showers, but crisp out there this morning, certainly, but at least it'll be a little warmer later this afternoon. I'm 7 News meteorologist Eileen Whalen in the First Alert Weather Center.
1: Thanks so much. 45 degrees in Fort Washington, 43 in Ashburn, 42 degrees in Rockville.
0: Money news, another day, another report. WTOP business reporter John Wardock told us that it would be like this week. Here is a preview of the next one. It's on the job market.
14: This is the biggie, the April jobs report, and it comes with lots of questions. The economy added 178,000 jobs in March. Can that continue? And is there hiring beyond health care? If so, where is the economy creating jobs? Experts surveyed by MarketWatch think the economy added 55,000 jobs last month, with unemployment staying at 4.3%. John Wardock, WTOP News.
1: Meanwhile, stocks in Asia fell and oil prices moved higher overnight as tensions between the U.S. and Iran continue to rattle global markets. Investors are now watching closely after new missile and drone attacks threatened a fragile ceasefire agreement. Analysts say concerns over oil shipment through the Strait of Hormuz are helping drive up energy prices worldwide.
0: 642, it's known as one of the largest workplace giving programs in the world. Now, lawmakers, including Maryland Congressman Jamie Raskin, are urging the Office of Personnel Management to not shut down the combined federal campaign. Federal News Network's Drew Friedman has more.
15: In a letter sent to OPM this week, lawmakers warned that ending the CFC would be, quote, disastrous for hospitals, food banks, and other organizations that receive charitable donations through the program. OPM recently decommissioned the CFC's online donation portal, but the agency has not yet confirmed whether the program will be officially dismantled this year. CFC has been in operation since the Reagan administration. It's a program that lets federal employees contribute to charities around the world. Drew Friedman, Federal News Network.
1: A new hospital safety report that ranks facilities with grades from A to F has good news for patients in the D.C. region. Maryland cracked the top 10 in the nonprofit Leapfrog group. That's for the spring of 2026 hospital safety grade and a first for the state after years of lower grades. Virginia also ranks among the top states for higher percentage of A hospitals. The Leapfrog group says infections and medication errors are both trending down nationally. Grades are free and searchable at hospitalsafetygrade.org.
0: A Montgomery County women's shelter that's been around for decades is searching for a new home. WTOP Scott Gelman has that story.
16: Rainbow Place Shelter has been here at Rockville Presbyterian Church since it was created. But the church space is being sold, so all of these cots, signs, and washing machines have to be gone by the end of June, ending a decades-long chapter.
17: In those 44 years, we've been able to serve around 3,000 women, placing them into permanent accommodations and offering them meals and case management.
16: Olusina Adebayo is the executive director.
17: We've had teachers come through here, people that work at hospitals, case managers.
16: They're scrambling to find a new shelter space and one that can operate beyond November to April, peak hypothermia season.
17: We're also looking to expand our services to young adults experiencing homelessness and young adults being those ages 18 to 24.
16: At Rainbow Place Shelter, Scott Gelman, WTOP News.
1: Coming up on WTOP, there is a change in training programs for new ICE agents. Good morning, everyone. It's 6:44.
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0: Here. 646, I'm John Aaron.
1: Hey there, I'm Kristen Diaz. So Fairfax County's top prosecutor is responding after the Justice Department opened an investigation into how his office handles cases involving undocumented immigrants. Commonwealth's attorney, Steve Descano, says the probe is politically motivated and points out that it comes just days before he's set to testify before Congress. Now, the investigation centers on a 2020 policy directing prosecutors to consider immigration consequences during plea deals. Critics say that may have helped some undocumented defendants avoid deportation. Descano says the policy is legal, fair, and reflects Fairfax County values.
0: Shortened training programs designed to get new ICE agents on the job more quickly will soon be discontinued. News Nation's Xavier Walton reports the Trump administration is now focusing on experience.
23: Now, the administration reportedly scrapping its fast-track training program for new ICE recruits. Officials say they're now prioritizing experienced, seasoned law enforcement and adding back training that was cut, giving some recent recruits an extra 30 days of training they didn't get before. Now, this follows months of aggressive hiring, where ICE actually more than doubled its workforce to about 22,000 officers.
1: Here's our top stories we're following.
0: New challenges to the Iran war ceasefire. Iranian forces attempt to attack three U.S. ships in the Strait of Hormuz.
1: Work is now underway to track people who got off that virus-stricken cruise ship.
0: A new hack has put many students' personal info at risk.
1: Keep it here. Full details on these stories in the minutes ahead.
0: Traffic and weather. Okay, how is Friday treating us, Rita?
12: Well, it's not treating you well on 270. Let's start out with the volume that begins passing 109 and then from Father Hurley Boulevard headed past Montgomery Village Boulevard. Everything, Montgomery Village Avenue, everything that was near Watkins Mill has cleared. But then it's the police activity. It started out as southbound along the left side before the lane divide. Then they came along northbound and took most of the northbound side of the roadway. A lot of those lanes have reopened. It is the left lane blocked both ways on 270 in the area of the lane divide. That southbound backup is all the way back to 28, so you're going to need to give yourself some extra time. Northbound, just a brief slowdown coming from both the spur and northbound 270 because it's around the point where they merge. Branch Avenue near Birchill and Earnshaw was the scene of a wreck. The inner loop is still a little slow from 95 headed past Route 1 in College Park, but the broken down box truck was moved over to the left shoulder. In Virginia, northbound 95 in Stafford after 17 before the Centerport Parkway, everything cleared. Nothing even left to look at, so that delay is gone. Volume in Stafford delays Dale City into Woodbridge. Southbound still slows across the Occoquan, even though that work reportedly cleared from the right side. Also, several callers reporting the crash on Old Bridge Road eastbound after Occoquan Road, well before 123. It's taking the left side of the roadway. 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I'm Rita Kessler. Your next traffic report in about 10 minutes.
1: Thanks so much, Rita. And we've got 7 News First Alert meteorologist Jordan Evans. Happy Friday.
24: Hey, happy Friday. Tracking chances for rain not until tomorrow, so plenty of dry time today. Right now, starting off in the 30s and 40s, so jackets for your Friday morning, but short sleeves later with temperatures anywhere from 70 to 73. Tomorrow, we're also in the 70s. We'll start off a little warmer near 50. However, those showers and clouds move in. We're not expecting widespread rain, but some spotty showers, especially second half of the day. May even get some rumbles of thunder as well. Don't cancel outdoor plans just yet, but keep an eye on the radar if you plan to be outside tomorrow. For your Sunday, Mother's Day itself, quite nice. Mostly sunny skies. Temperatures in the low 80s are our warm day for the weekend. As we cool back into the 60s for early next week, we'll track the jacket weather for several days, likely with lots of wet weather chances. That would be good news for drought, and it looks like the rain may come to an end for the following weekend as well. We're at 42 right now at College Park. We're at 38 degrees in Manassas and 39 still at Gaithersburg.
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1: Well, we love mom, and the online shopping numbers show it ahead of Sunday's Mother's Day.
25: When it comes to buying gifts for mom online, Adobe's Vivek Pandia says they're seeing really strong growth for fragrances.
26: They're up about 35%, and then we're expecting them to accelerate and be up about 65% going into this weekend. Purses and handbags have seen growth as high as 37%.
25: Which Pandia says is a little bit higher than this time last year. Adobe also expects a major uptick for flower sales spiking on Saturday and Sunday in the range of a 550 to 600% increase. Jennifer Kuiper, CBS News.
0: A Northern Virginia high schooler has big goals for the weekend. WTOP's Jimmy Alexander's hearing from him.
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4: That 17-year-old Justice Sneed and the Baby Love Project was started by his older brother Noah, now a sophomore at Berklee College of Music, so their tradition continues through him. And his goal is to raise $5,000 for Mother's Day weekend.
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1: 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Dave Preston, hello, sir.
29: Good morning and happy Friday. Nationals catcher Kaber Ruiz had one rough April, hitting 178 with only six RBI last month. So far in May, he's batting 357. And yesterday, Ruiz went 3-for-4 with four RBI on the Nats. 7-5 win over Minnesota pitcher Jake Irvin.
30: To see what he did today was really cool. You know, he seemed really locked in. Coming in between innings, like, he was very relaxed but locked in, and says a lot about him. Things might not have been going his way lately, and he comes up and just hammered the ball today. So it was really cool to watch, and I'm pumped for him.
29: Irvin doesn't get the decision, but does toss at least five innings for the sixth straight start. Orioles starter Cade Povich is held under five frames, pitched for the second straight outing. Birds lose 4-3 at Miami. NBA playoffs saw LeBron James tally 23 points with six assists, but the Los Angeles Lakers lose 125-107 to Oklahoma City. They fall behind the Thunder 2-0. Detroit defeats Cleveland 107-97 despite 31 points for the Cavaliers' Donovan Mitchell. NHL, can anyone beat Carolina? Hurricanes improved to 7-0 in the postseason, taking a 3-0 series lead over Philadelphia with a 4-1 win at the Flyers. They tally a pair of power play goals in the win. NFL Commanders begin their rookie mini camp today. WTOP's George Wallace will be in Ashburn with all the latest later today. College basketball, it is official. The NCAA men's and women's tournaments will expand from 68 to 76 teams next March, meaning for the men, triple headers Tuesday and Wednesday in Dayton and a city to be named later. For the women, Wednesday and Thursday games on campus sites. Coaches said, hey, we don't, some of them said we didn't like this, but most all of them said we weren't asked. So, you know, as long as you can increase the product, you may as well do something. Sure. Dave Preston, WTOP Sports.
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1: Traffic and weather on WTOP. Rita Kessler.
12: Well, we're still dealing with delays on 270, mostly in the southbound direction. The police activity was southbound before the lane divide along the left side. They also had police show up on the northbound side, which is now just the left side blocked as well. Your southbound delays on 270 are passing 109, approaching Montgomery Village Avenue, and before 28, headed to the lane divide. If you're on the inner loop of the Beltway after 95 before Route 1, the broken down box truck on the shoulder. The WTOP Traffic Center is presented by Window Nation. Right now, buy four windows, get four free. Visit windownation.com today. I'm Rita Kessler, your next traffic report in about 10 minutes.
0: Here is 7 News First Alert meteorologist Eileen Whalen.
15: Dry weather rounds out our work and school week, and after this chilly start, we'll warm into the lower 70s this afternoon. Now tomorrow, clouds early with a few thunderstorms tomorrow afternoon. It'll be breezy with highs in the lower 70s. Sunny, though, for your Saturday night plans, and then Sunday, we're sunnier and warmer in the lower 80s for Mother's Day. I'm 7 News meteorologist Eileen Whalen in the First Alert Weather Center.
1: Thanks so much. 50 degrees at WTOP.
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0: Good morning, I'm John Aaron.
1: And I'm Kristen Diaz. Coming up,
17: the latest on a cyber attack affecting local schools and universities. I'm Neil Augenstein.
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31: After years of silence, victims urge others to come forward. I'm Mike Marilla.
0: Good to be with you this morning. It is now 7 o'clock.
32: From ABC News, I'm Brian Clark. It's been 1 year since Pope Leo was elected as the first U.S.-born leader of the Catholic Church, and today the Pope visiting southern Italy. This is a service at a Marian pilgrimage shrine in Pompeii. The Pope's been calling for peace amid the ongoing war in the Middle East, and the United Arab Emirates says today that it's responded to another round of missile and drone strikes from Iran. The U.S. and Iran continue to trade fire, even as President Trump says the ceasefire remains in place. ABC's Perry Russum has more.
2: New concern, the stalemate in the Middle East could drag on. The Washington Post reports U.S. intelligence believes Iran could outlast the U.S. naval blockade of Iranian ports for months, potentially giving Iran more leverage in the ongoing standoff.
32: The April jobs report due out this morning will provide more insight into how the war has affected hiring. Economists expected to show that 55,000 jobs were added last month. Late Thursday, the president left the White House in order to review the work that's being done on the reflecting pool in front of the Lincoln Memorial. While there, he was asked about the administration's response to the hantavirus outbreak aboard a Dutch cruise ship.
3: We have a lot of people, a lot of great people studying it. It should be fine. We hope.
32: Sources tell ABC it's been designated a level 3 emergency by the CDC. That's the lowest such classification, as 7 people across 5 states who were on board are being monitored for symptoms. So far, none have been reported. Dr. Ashish Jha of Harvard's Kennedy School, who helped coordinate the White House COVID response, says this will be different than the COVID pandemic.
5: Most strains of hantavirus actually don't spread from people to people. They just go from rodents to people and then sort of die out there. They don't do any more.
32: Hackers say they've obtained personal information belonging to students and faculty members from about 9,000 schools by gaining access to the Canvas platform that's used at schools from coast to coast. You're listening to ABC News.
0: It's 7:02 on Friday, May 8th. We are at 50 degrees, going up to the low 70s today.
1: Well, good morning. I'm Kristen Diaz.
0: And I'm John Aaron.
6: WTOP's top headlines, brought to you by GEHA, Government Employees Health Association, health benefits for federal employees and retirees.
0: And the top story we're following this hour, school systems and universities in our area and across the country are scrambling after a cyber attack on the online learning platform Canvas. It came right as students are heading into finals in the end of the school year. Our Neil Augenstein has the latest.
17: Canvas is used for grades, assignments, lecture videos, and course materials. Students and teachers who tried to log in yesterday were greeted with a message from hackers. It said nearly 9,000 schools were affected. The hackers are demanding schools negotiate a settlement by Tuesday, May 12th, or risk having data released publicly. The parent company of Canvas says there's no evidence that passwords, dates of birth, government IDs, or financial information were compromised. They say data potentially exposed is limited to student names and email addresses. Out of caution, some local school systems temporarily shut down access to Canvas. As of Friday morning, the company says service has been restored for most users, and schools say they'll reach out to students with next steps. Neil Augenstein, WTOP News.
1: A local Jewish leader speaking out about the latest act of anti-Semitic vandalism at a Montgomery County school. WTOP's Kyle Cooper breaks it down.
18: Anti-Semitic graffiti at an elementary school in Brookville is the latest incident. In some of the recent cases, young people are suspected of being involved. Chief Operating Officer of the Jewish Community Relations Council of Greater Washington, Gila Franklin Siegel.
7: We are dealing with a younger population that lives its life online, so they're much more susceptible to those messages of hatred.
18: Siegel says to stop this trend, first, it can't be normalized. People need to speak out. And she says the consequences need to be stiff, along with students pursuing direct friendships with people who are Jewish. Kyle Cooper, WTOP News.
0: There were some emotional moments at the Prince George's County Courthouse as two women who say they waited decades to be heard faced the man they accuse of changing their lives forever. WTOP's Mike Murillo reports they hope more will receive justice.
31: Victims showed visible signs of relief and celebration outside of the Prince George's County Circuit Courthouse after a judge sentenced 60-year-old Cleophas Canton to 165 years in prison. A jury convicted him of second-degree child abuse, rape, and sex offenses tied to the sexual abuse spanning from the late 1990s through about 2008. Prosecutors say Canton was also part of the D.C. area go-go music scene.
4: It feels like I'm dreaming. I'm still shaking.
31: Brittany Sims says Canton was in a relationship with her mother when she was abused by him, and it took decades to come forward.
4: It took me 25 years to get here. I never thought I would have justice.
31: Her cousin Shantia Sims says they tried to report it as children.
8: We actually told our parents at 13. We told them and nothing changed.
31: Now both victims and prosecutors believe there could be others.
4: Whoever else is out there, please, please speak up.
31: In Upper Marlboro, Mike Murillo, WTOP News.
0: Anyone wanting to come forward is told to contact Prince George's County Police or the state's attorney's office.
1: Well, a man on probation for a string of assaults in Reston is now charged with trying to abduct a woman in Pentagon City. Arlington County Police say 27-year-old Kobe Berry of no certain address grabbed a woman inside a bathroom at a South Hayes Street shopping center just before 8 p.m. Wednesday night. She managed to escape and call for help. Berry was found nearby and arrested. He is now being held without bond.
0: Defense attorneys for the suspected shooter at the White House Correspondents' Dinner are asking a judge to disqualify U.S. Attorney Jeanine Pirro and other senior Justice Department officials from the case. The defense argues they were all present at the Washington Hilton during the incident, potentially creating a conflict of interest. Allen faces multiple charges, including attempting to assassinate President Trump and assaulting a federal officer. CBS News reports the Justice Department has not commented on the defense's request.
1: Coming up on WTOP.
20: A fresh snapshot on how consumers are feeling. I'm John Wardock.
1: All right, thanks so much. We've got temperatures warming up to the 70s today. It's 7:06.
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0: Traffic and weather. Let's check that Friday traffic with Rita.
12: Well, we have quite a bit going on, which is a bit unusual for a Friday morning. Let's start out on 270 southbound. Your slowest points are going to be after Father Hurley Boulevard, trying to head in through Gaithersburg, and then near Shady Grove Road, headed toward the lane divide. Before the lane divide, that's where the broken down vehicle, which then turned into police activity along the left side. Northbound, all your lanes should be open, so no delays in the northbound direction anymore. Outer loop, top side of the belt. Way slows from 95 to 29. Inner loop still slow, headed past Route 1 in College Park. Keep an eye out on the left side where we had a broken down truck. Northbound on the Baltimore Washington Parkway, a delay forming passing 197 where there's a report of a crash. Branch Avenue near Earnshaw was a report of a wreck. In Virginia, eastbound Old Bridge Road after Occoquan Road, the wreck was on the left side. Northbound 95 slows Dale City into Woodbridge. Southbound slows crossing the Occoquan. Northbound 395 unusually heavy from Edsel Road all the way to King Street where there may be a crash, then delays crossing the 14th Street Bridge. If you're on 66 in the eastbound direction, delays through Manassas and then starting to see a slowdown after the Fairfax County Parkway, but before Route 50, watch for a wreck. 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I'm Rita Kessler, your next traffic report in about 10 minutes.
1: 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And as we take a look now at our weather, 7 News First Alert meteorologist Eileen Whalen.
9: Cool sunshine kicks off our Friday morning. We'll have highs today in the lower 70s, so warmer than yesterday. Clouds will increase late this afternoon and this evening, so it'll be mostly cloudy for your Friday night plans, but it'll be dry. Temperatures falling out of the 60s into the 50s overnight. Tomorrow, it'll be breezy with cloudy skies for the first half of the day. We have a 40% chance of showers and a few isolated thunderstorms Saturday, but Sunday for Mother's Day, sunnier and warmer in the lower 80s. I'm 7 News meteorologist Eileen Whalen in the First Alert Weather Center.
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1: Money news on WTOP. We get a key report on how consumers are feeling today. WTOP business reporter John Wardock says it's not that great.
20: The University of Michigan has been surveying consumers for decades, and today it publishes its first reading on consumer sentiment for the month of May. The index dropped to a record low last month as the war with Iran and higher gas prices weighed on shoppers. And a survey by MarketWatch finds sentiment likely fell even more this month. John Wardock, WTOP News.
0: Meanwhile, those higher gas prices have led more people to buy EVs, and that's driving their prices up. The Manheim Used Vehicle Value Index for electric vehicles was up 7.2% year over year in April. The index tracks wholesale used vehicle prices in the U.S. By comparison, the non-EV index was up just 1.1% year over year.
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1: Well, coming up on WTOP, at least a dozen countries are now monitoring passengers who left a cruise ship affected by the hantavirus. It's 7-Eleven.
11: Are you stupid?
13: A loser. 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
11: You have to speak English, not Spanish.
13: 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Weak. 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
1: Welcome back, 7:14. I'm Kristen Diaz.
0: I'm John Aaron. The effort to monitor the spread of hantavirus from a cruise ship currently off the coast of West Africa is expanding. At least 12 countries, including the U.S., are currently monitoring people who left the ship before cases of the virus were confirmed. Three people who were on the cruise have died. CBS News chief medical correspondent Dr. John LaPook explains what health workers are considering for those who got off.
2: We know the incubation period's up to 6 weeks about, so are they allowed to go outside? What does it mean in terms of monitoring yourself? And I've heard that they're considering talking to people about daily temperatures, about staying away from large crowds.
0: Meantime, Spanish authorities are preparing to receive and perform careful evacuations of more than 140 passengers and crew on board that ship. It's expected to reach a Spanish island this weekend. None of the remaining passengers or crew on the ship is currently symptomatic, but experts say symptoms usually show between 1 and 8 weeks after exposure.
1: A Virginia resident aboard that ship is now home and being watched closely by state health officials. Virginia Health Commissioner Dr. Cameron Webb says the person is isolating.
3: The protocol that we have in place, of course, under guidance from our colleagues at the CDC, we're in touch with them every day. So we're reaching out to them, talking with them on the phone daily. We can communicate with them via text. And this particular individual has been really eager to stay in communication with us. And so we're grateful for that.
1: Webb tells CNN health officials are watching for a checklist of symptoms, including fever, fatigue, and muscle aches. The Center for Disease for Control and Prevention puts hantavirus mortality rate at around 35%.
0: 716.
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5: 6 months ago, if you wanted to score tickets for a World Cup game in the United States, you were facing a very expensive proposition. Same for hotel rooms. You would have been told there was a steep premium for the tickets, and many hotels in most cities not only upped the room rates, but insisted on a 3 or 4 night minimum stay. But with double-digit drops in foreign travel to the U.S. this year, demand for the games and those rooms is eroding. And we now know the difference between a booked room and a blocked room. Same for tickets. Already, FIFA has released thousands of hotel rooms it had blocked but will now not be needing. And we're now on the verge of a lot of suddenly available game tickets at more affordable prices. 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I'm Peter Greenberg, and this is today's Eye on Travel Minute.
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0: President Trump has paid an unexpected visit to the Lincoln Memorial. He went to see the reflecting pool after he had it coated in a color he calls American flag blue. The president got out of his SUV to answer questions yesterday evening.
18: This place was a disgusting place. It was Washington Monument, the Lincoln Memorial, and we had a terrible disgust. I don't know, you probably don't see dirt, but I do.
0: The new blue coating will hide the pool's gray stone. The project is being considered as another way for Trump to leave his mark on D.C. following his demolition of the White House East Wing to build that large ballroom.
1: A quick look at our top stories on WTOP.
0: Iran again is not backing down. There are new attacks. We'll tell you how the U.S. is responding.
1: Hackers hit a classroom platform that puts millions of students' data at risk.
0: Keep it here for full details on these stories and more in the minutes ahead.
1: Traffic and weather on WTOP, Rita Kessler.
12: Well, right now, let's start out with the problem in Virginia on 395. It was northbound near King Street. There was a wreck in the right lane. Looks like everything moved out of the right lane rather quickly, but the delays remain from Edsel Road. Then you'll find a slowdown near 110, headed onto the 14th Street Bridge. Toward the end of the bridge, there is now a report of a crash. On the Beltway in Maryland, the inner loop after 95, that broken down truck was over on the shoulder, not really seeing much of a delay anymore. 270 southbound, however, that is still pretty painful. You do have the volume passing 109, and then after Father Hurley into Gaithersburg, but the slow point is now after 370 near Shady Grove Road, headed all the way toward the lane divide. Before the lane divide, the activity remains there along the left side. Eastbound I-70 before 17 in Myersville. It was a single lane getting by that wreck. Delays were coming down South Mountain headed past the scene. The Virginia Department of Motor Vehicles is reminding you to be the person who always buckles up. Click it or ticket. A message from the Virginia Department of Motor Vehicles. I'm Rita Kessler, your next traffic report in about 10 minutes.
0: Here is 7 News First Alert meteorologist Eileen Whalen.
9: It's a chilly start for May with temperatures climbing out of the 40s early this morning into the lower 70s by this afternoon. So overall, some nice spring weather. Morning sunshine will give way to increasing afternoon clouds. It'll be mostly cloudy this evening with temperatures in the 60s for your Friday night plans. Tomorrow will feature more clouds, highs in the lower 70s, and a chance for rain and a few thunderstorms between 11 a.m. and 5 p.m. Saturday. Sunny or Sunday for Mother's Day. Morning temps in the 50s. Afternoon highs in the lower 80s. I'm 7 News meteorologist Eileen Whalen in the First Alert Weather Center.
1: Thanks so much. 42 degrees in Gaithersburg, 45 in Arlington, and 42 degrees in Lanham. 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
0: 722.
1: Welcome back in. Well, a huge free, we like free, right? AI yes. Expo is happening at the Convention Center downtown. WTOP's John Doman takes us there.
10: It's the Special Competitive Studies Project's big DC event. It brings a huge variety of AI-focused companies into one big ballroom. And a lot of the discussions are on your job.
22: This is a problem that we need to be taking seriously.
10: Miriam Vogel's the executive director of Bethesda-based Equal AI, which focuses on governance and policies for the private sector.
22: We can't just dismiss this as an AI problem.
10: What you'll also see walking through here is robots.
24: You can get robots to do a lot of things, and that's where AI comes in.
10: Scott Siegel's with Atlanta-based Turnabot, the doom and gloom about AI eliminating jobs is not the sentiment shared by everyone, but that doesn't mean you shouldn't learn about AI.
24: If you don't learn how to use it, you're going to get left behind.
10: Downtown, John Dome in WTOP News.
0: A new organic supermarket is coming to Prince George's County. Sprouts Farmers Market is set to open next year at the Westphalia Town Center. Prince George's County Executive Aisha Braveboy says this project will help address an important issue.
29: In so many ways, Westphalia is a food desert. And when the residents moved in, they were promised a town center with a grocery store, retail, restaurants, and other amenities. And none of that came. And so when I walked in the doors as county executive, I was determined to work with Council Member Walla Blagay and Council Member Danielle Hunter and the community to make this project come to life.
0: Brave Boy is hoping the new supermarket will also attract more upscale businesses to the area.
1: It's Mother's Day weekend. Better have that special lady in mind. There's one mom in Northern Virginia who received a very special gift, watching her boys help others. WTOP's Jimmy Alexander tells us their work has raised more than $50,000.
2: Baby Love is a fundraiser that was started in 2021 that raises money and awareness for women and children facing financial insecurities.
3: Started 5 years ago thanks to a $500 grant to Noah Sneed. 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
3: For Mother's Day, Justice wants to raise $5,000 for the Capitol Hill Pregnancy Center.
4: And from the money, we are able to go out and wholesale shop for diapers, wipes, formula for babies.
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0: 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What are we talking, Dave?
14: We're talking about the Nationals, who wrapped up their series against Minnesota with a great day from their catcher at the plate.
15: And the 3-1 swung on it high in the air to deep right field. Outman going back toward the corner, way back. It is gone! Goodbye! Down the line and into the Nationals bullpen. Bang! Zoom goes K-Bert Ruiz. And what a day he is having.
14: Charlie slows on 1500 AM. The Nats win 7-5 as K-Bert Ruiz goes 3-for-4 with 2 doubles, a homer, and 4 RBI. The Nats post their first home series win of the season. Orioles come up short in their bid to sweep Miami, slipping 4-3 after a throwing error by third baseman Kobe Mayo brings home the walk-off run for the Marlins in the ninth. NBA playoffs included defending champ Oklahoma City shooting 56% from the field in their 125-107 win over the Los Angeles Lakers. Thunder take a 2-0 series lead. Detroit leads Cleveland 2-0 after Cade Cunningham nets 25 points with 10 assists in the Pistons 107-97 victory. NHL special teams, precisely that for Carolina, who tallies 2 power play goals and a shorthanded tally in their 4-1 win at Philadelphia. The Hurricanes lead 3-0.

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1: But those breakthroughs were years in the making, and the nations that prepared early held the advantage. The Allies were reading German military communications very early in the war, thanks to the groundbreaking work of Polish and British mathematicians. Cryptoanalysts also broke Japanese codes. By late 1940, U.S. Army and Navy teams could read Japanese diplomatic traffic between Tokyo and its embassies in major cities. The National Museum of the U.S. Air Force says that breaking German and Japanese codes gave the Allies a decisive edge, saving countless lives and shortening the war by as much as 2 years. Some see a parallel today in quantum computing that uses the laws of quantum physics to process information in radically new ways, enabling certain calculations far beyond the reach of today's computers. That shift may not arrive all at once, but when it does, systems that haven't been prepared could fail instantly. The lesson from history is clear. Readiness matters long before the breakthrough arrives. I'm John Aaron.
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1: Traffic and weather, checking in now with Rita.
4: Well, it's been a mess on 270 this morning. Right now on southbound 270, your delay is basically before Montgomery Village Avenue and then coming from 370 all the way down toward the lane divide. Before the lane divide, the left side remains blocked with what I believe is now just the broken down vehicle or the stopped car along the left side. Northbound, those lanes were reopened. Eastbound I-70 before 17 in Myersville, the crash was cleared out of the roadway, but delays remain getting past it. And in Virginia, northbound 395 near King Street, that wreck had been along the right side with delays out of Springfield. Traffic presented by GEHA, honoring federal employees this Public Service Recognition Week. Federal health plans at GEHA.com. I'm Rita Kessler, your next traffic report in about 10 minutes.
5: Thanks so much, Rita. And today is going to be a gorgeous day. Temperatures will reach the lower 70s. It's still a little brisk outside right now. Bethesda, you're at 45. Reston, 44. It's 51 degrees at WTOP.
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1: Good morning, I'm John Aaron.
5: And I'm Kristen Diaz. Andrew Alsbrook is our producer.
1: The top story we're following, we are learning more about a deadly crash on the Beltway that had the outer loop closed near Silver Spring for much of the overnight hours. A Montgomery County Police investigation indicates that a driver parked on the left shoulder attempted to walk across the travel lanes carrying a gas can and was struck by oncoming traffic multiple times around 10 p.m. The driver of the first vehicle that hit the person did not remain at the scene. The victim has not been identified and was pronounced dead at the scene. Investigators are looking for the driver that hit that person. Investigators are now asking for your help. They're looking for a vehicle described as silver or gray and being a sedan with heavy front end damage.
5: There's been a new exchange of fire between the U.S. and Iran.
8: The U.S. military says it intercepted Iranian attacks on three U.S. Navy ships in the Strait of Hormuz and targeted Iranian military facilities responsible for attacking U.S. forces. Earlier in the day, a shipping data company reported that Iran had created a government agency to vet and tax vessels seeking passage, as Tehran says it was reviewing the latest U.S. proposals for ending the war. The U.S. military says no U.S. ships were hit and that the U.S. is not seeking an escalation, but remains positioned and ready to protect American forces. I'm Lisa Dwyer.
1: Meanwhile, the United Arab Emirates says its air defenses have been fighting off an Iranian missile and drone attack. There were no immediate reports of damage in the UAE. Its defense ministry is telling residents not to approach, photograph, or touch any debris or fragments that have fallen as a result of successful air interceptions.
5: Now, back home, efforts continue in Congress to

0: wind down the war with Iran. The latest bill to do that comes from a Republican who's also a military veteran. Details from WTOP's Mitchell Miller today on the Hill.
1: The legislation proposed by Michigan Congressman Tom Barrett would allow for continued military operations, but it would set limits and also impose a 90-day deadline to end the war. Barrett is an Army veteran who's up for re-election and represents a swing district. His authorization for use of military force is along the lines of the approach favored by Alaska Republican Senator Lisa Murkowski, who says U.S. troops deserve to know where things are headed.
2: We owe them a clear, a thoughtful, a rational plan for what comes next.
1: The 60-day deadline set for congressional approval by the War Powers Act recently passed, but President Trump has said his military plans shouldn't be held back by Congress. On Capitol Hill, Mitchell Miller, WTOP News.
3: A federal trade court has ruled against President Trump's latest effort to impose global tariffs.
4: After the Supreme Court struck down his sweeping emergency tariffs in February, the president moved to Plan B, a temporary 10% tariff on all imports. But now, in a 2-to-1 ruling, the New York-based Court of International Trade says the president has not met the requirements of the law he invoked. The judges acknowledged that the accounting term balance of payments deficit might cause confusion, but they said it definitely does not mean a trade deficit. In finding the 10% tariff unlawful, they have limited their ruling to just a handful of importers, saying other plaintiffs in the case lacked standing. Stephen Portnoy, ABC News, Washington.
0: Also happening today, the Trump administration is imposing a new round of sanctions on Cuba. ABC's Whit Johnson is on the island.
5: I sat down with Cuba's foreign minister, Bruno Rodriguez, in Havana, who tells me there is no progress in talks with the U.S. and dismiss recent demands from the Trump administration for political and economic reforms.
6: I can say that I feel there's a huge inconsistency.
7: No progress?
8: No progress.
5: For weeks, President Trump has repeatedly threatened potential military action against Cuba.
0: And the new sanctions affect businesses tied to the Cuban military, which controls much of the island's nation's economy.
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10: I'm Eric White. Here are your top headlines from Federal News Network. Nearly 12,000 new retirement claims entered the Office of Personnel Management Systems last month. Coupled with OPM's processing of about 17,000 retirement applications, the agency managed to reduce its inventory by several thousand claims. April was the first time OPM's retirement backlog has dipped below 50,000 claims in more than 5 months. And a group of Republican lawmakers is urging Army Secretary Dan Driscoll to implement a stalled rule that would allow individuals to carry firearms and other weapons on land managed by the Army Corps of Engineers. The lawmakers said that constituents in their districts who enjoy recreational activities on Corps-managed land have reached out to express concerns over the current restriction. For more on these stories, go to federalnewsnetwork.com.
3: A number of former college football players are suing over a doctor's alleged sex abuse.
11: 30 former Ohio State football players, including some former NFL players, are agreeing to join a federal lawsuit against the university over the sexual abuse of student athletes decades ago by a team doctor. Rocky Ratliff, a lawyer in the case, said Thursday that the men have signed letters of agreement to join a lawsuit. Ohio State has fought lawsuits brought by former student athletes over its failure to stop abuse by Dr. Richard Strauss. Hundreds say they were abused by him. Ohio State says it has tried to reconcile with survivors through settlements, counseling services, and medical treatment. I'm Geffen Coolball.
0: Well, coming up after traffic and weather, Gen Z is entering its mall era. And then,
12: after decades in the same space, this women's shelter is scrambling to find a new one. I'm Scott Gelman.
0: 7:35.
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3: Traffic and weather. Let's go to Rita in the traffic center.
0: And let's update the situation in Virginia on northbound 395. Now, the original wreck was near King Street on the right side. The delay stretches back to Edsel Road. But now, the caller reports, near Seminary, there's a secondary wreck along the left side. So first, you're going to stick to the right to get by. Once you get to King Street, everything should be out of the roadway. Then watch for the delay headed onto the 14th Street Bridge toward the end of the bridge. Was a report of a crash. Looks like we may have some more response on the scene. Southbound 270 before the lane divide with the stopped vehicle. There's definitely an arrow board on the scene in the left lane. So right now your delays basically from 370 solid trying to head to that lane divide to get onto the beltway. Northbound 210 near Pine Drive in Ankakeek. That is a report of a wreck. You'll also find in Virginia southbound 95 after Dale City. That was a report of a crash as well. 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I'm Rita Kessler, your next traffic report in about 10 minutes.
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17: A spring chill here on our Friday morning as we start off in the 40s and 50s, but later this afternoon, feeling better as we get into the lower 70s with increasing late day clouds. Tomorrow, 72, breezy, clouds early with scattered afternoon thunderstorms. We're partly cloudy for Mother's Day in the lower 80s, a late day rain chance with cooler rain showers Monday. I'm 7 News meteorologist Eileen Whalen in the First Alert Weather Center.
3: 44 in Sterling, 49 in Oxon Hill, 52 at the Wharf in D.C.
16: Money news on WTOP. Gen Z is ditching the buy now button and heading to the mall. They're meeting friends there as well. They're trying some things on. They're feeling the fabric and they're sharing the experience online instead of just the purchase. Experts say it's part of a bigger trend, a move toward real life connection, individuality, and even a little nostalgia, from vintage styles to film cameras and vinyl records. A DC survey by DC based think tank finds that 60% of Gen Z wishes they could return to a time before everyone was plugged in. I was literally having a conversation about this yesterday. Literally said everyone's now going back to the mall, and I mean, that's good. You know,
3: we have so many, and do nothing.
16: We have so many malls that are just, you know, empty. So
3: although I lived in a time when not everyone was plugged in, I think it was worse. You had to wait to get information. It was no fun.
16: Oh, my goodness.
3: 741, a local shelter for women is now scrambling to find a new home. WTOP Scott Gelman reports.
12: There are still beds, signs, and kitchen supplies here at Rainbow Place Shelter, but by the end of June, it will all be gone.
18: This property has, is going to be up for sale.
12: The property includes the entire Rockville Presbyterian Church, where the shelter has remained for 44 years, helping about 3,000 women.
18: what started off as cots in the ground at the church grew into a nonprofit that's here today.
12: Olusina Adebayo is the executive director. They've been offering warmth and several meals a day from November to April.
18: We have, you know, a number of our ladies in here that, you know, are what you call the working poor. They're people that just can't afford the rising prices in the county.
12: And they're looking for their next space with a focus on doing more.
18: We've always been a hypothermia shelter, but we want to expand our services to year-round.
12: In Rockville, Scott Gelman, WTOP News.
0: 7:42. And as far as we know, new numbers are in for what it costs the district to clean up that snowcrete that coated our region in January. Martin Ostermule, he's a reporter with the local D.C. news outlet, The 51st, telling us that D.C. spent more than $60 million on it.
19: I talked to city officials about it, and they said, well, it was complicated because it was snow, it was sleet, it was extremely cold, so they needed specialized equipment. That cost a lot of money. DPW's biggest expense was actually $20 million on bobcats, those little kind of front end loader things that they were putting through alleys so that garbage trucks could go in it and do trash pickups after the snow had fallen. So it was a pretty distinct storm and it cost a lot of money.
0: Yeah, some city officials have taken issue with the district's response, including council chairman Phil Mendelson, who called the total price tag for the cleanup efforts obscene.
3: Coming up, new military action in the Middle East amid that shaky ceasefire. We will go deeper on what's happening with Face the Nation moderator Margaret Brennan. It's 7:43.
20: Is it possible for AI to work in the enterprise? The short answer is yes. The long answer is oh yes. Users can pick the AI providers they prefer, and you can decide which data is off limits, monitor all AI activity, and control every detail. This is Enterprise AI from Ireland. AI at its best by keeping out the worst. Scaled for the enterprise. From Ireland.
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3: 7:45, I'm John Aaron.
0: And I'm Kristen Diaz. Thanks so much for being with us. A new exchange of fire between the U.S. and Iran in the Strait of Hormuz, with the U.S. saying it intercepted an attack on several Navy ships. But President Trump maintains that the ceasefire is still in effect and that a potential deal to end the war is still near.
3: Joining us live to go deeper now, CBS News Chief Foreign Affairs Correspondent Margaret Brennan, moderator of Sunday's Face the Nation on CBS. Margaret, good morning. We've been hearing from the president that essentially the war may be over. The ceasefire is holding. The situation on the ground seems to be a little different than that. What is your read on this?
25: Right. Is it a ceasefire if they're firing on each other? According to Donald Trump, yes. But these are being defined as self-defense strikes because through that strait, three American vessels, the central command, the operator of Mideast forces says were approached and that it was really Iran that had started this aggression. So I think with this announcement, what the president is saying is, I don't want to escalate further. Give me a reason not to. And that's what we're waiting to see. Is there a reason not to? Is there any kind of diplomatic opening here to have just something a bit more formal than this undefined pause that seems to get interrupted. And the Strait of Hormuz is not, free and open as he had promised it would be with a return to the energy markets being stabilized. We are still just in this holding pattern.
0: Yeah, and there's also other threats still in the actual water, isn't there? There's like mines that they're still trying to avoid.
25: That's right. U.S. believes that Iran mined it underwater, but also from conversations I've had with energy CEOs like Chevron CEO, they're concerned that from land alongside the strait, missiles could be launched. So there are multiple ways to intimidate and threaten vessels. And for corporations putting billions of dollars of product and vessels and employees through it, they want to make sure that they're not doing so in a risky fashion. So they just don't take the risk at all, right? So without the mines being cleared and without that sort of guarantee that combat has officially ended, it remains this this purgatory of sorts. And you see that energy market reflecting all the uncertainty as well as the longer term damage that we know was done to some of the energy facilities in places like Qatar and other refineries. So it's going to be interesting to see how the president can turn something around in the coming days, or if there is anyone to truly negotiate with. He may simply be saying, I'm done, and trying to find a way to spin this as a win, even though many of the objectives have not been obtained.
3: And we're getting word this morning that the UAE is the latest to be attacked by Iran, Iranian drones and missiles. We had some reporting earlier in the war that the U.S. allies in the region really wanted to see the U.S. kind of finish the job on Iran. What are they hoping for at this point?
25: Well, it's you started it, finish it, so that these don't remain ongoing threats to our allies. But at this point, they also just want it to end, right? So there is an effort among some of those Gulf allies to help get to some kind of more formal truce. Pakistan is nominally in the lead here, but behind the scenes, if you just look at the call sheets for some of the foreign ministers of the Middle Eastern countries and regional partners, as well as adversaries like Russia and China, you can see there's a lot of effort here to try to stop the fighting to at least reopen the Strait of Hormuz. Now, those bigger things that we were told this war was all about, like Iran's nuclear aspirations, that's not even something that we're like talking about in detail at this point. The focus really seems to be on simmering down and reopening trade.
0: Well, you know what, Margaret, we're always interested in the conversations that you have with your top guest. Who do you have for this weekend?
25: Well, we're going to bring you a few important conversations, obviously the latest on this developing situation, but we want to talk about some of the health concerns right now, including the hantavirus. Dr. Scott Gottlieb will be with us, the former FDA commissioner. We want to talk about some of the Trump policies in 2.0. We will also have Yanti Sirypto, the CEO of Save the Children. It is Mother's Day, and I want to take a look here at mothers and children in some of the regions of the world where, in particular, they are suffering the majority of the violence. And we want to highlight that on this Mother's Day to remember them and to remind ourselves of how lucky we are.
3: Yeah, good reminder. Thanks, Margaret.
25: Thank you.
3: That is CBS News Chief Foreign Affairs Correspondent Margaret Brennan, moderator of Sunday's Face the Nation on CBS.
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0: Traffic and weather on WTOP, Rita Kessler.
2: Well, it's been a rough trip on 270 this morning, and it hasn't gotten much better. Volume begins near Father Hurley Boulevard, but the solid backup begins at Shady Grove Road, headed toward the lane divide. Before the lane divide, they did have the left side blocked with the stopped vehicle. One of the state highway trucks is now on the move, so they may have cleared that section of the roadway. Hopefully that means that delay will begin to ease. In Virginia, southbound 95 after Dale City, the crash on the left side. Northbound 395 slows from Edsel towards Seminary with the wreck on the left side. The earlier crash near King Street should be out of the roadway. Northbound Route 1 before Dale Boulevard, the broken down vehicle in the right lane. And westbound 50 in Chantilly after Stonecroft Boulevard, the right side is blocked with that wreck. This report brought to you by Jiffy Lube. Jiffy Lube's quick quality 15-minute oil change service means your car will be ready before you know it. You'll find yourself saying, already ready? With Jiffy Lube, you'll be in and out in a jiffy. I'm Rita Kessler, your next traffic report in about 10 minutes.
3: 7 News First Alert meteorologist Eileen Whalen. I'm sure I'm not the only person who did a U-turn out the front door this morning when I felt those chilly temperatures in the air.
4: Oh my gosh, I had to do a double take this morning because I was showing the graphics and it said 39 at Dulles Airport. And I go, no. Ooh. And it really was. So yeah, it did drop into the upper 30s. In fact, we're still there right now in Manassas. But yeah, a little spring chill this morning. But we'll get to about 70 degrees later this afternoon. We will see a little bit more cloud cover this afternoon and breezy southwest winds, but really nice spring weather to kick off our Mother's Day weekend. Tomorrow we're in the 70s, a chance for showers and storms during the afternoon. And sunnier Sunday and warmer, up to 84, with some rain moving in late Sunday into Monday. But right now, as we mentioned, it's pretty chilly, 39 in Manassas. It's 44 in Rockville and 41 right now in Landover.
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3: 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What do you got, Dave Preston?
9: Well, the Nationals finished their series against Minnesota with a flourish, topping the Twins 7-5 behind four RBI from catcher Keibert Ruiz, manager Blake Butera.
26: Such a big spot every time he came up there. You know, the two doubles, the home run, just big spots. Just happy for him, happy for us, of course, but ultimately just really good to see and hopefully gain some confidence and keep the momentum rolling.
9: Ruiz belts a homer while tallying two doubles in the win. Nats are in Miami this weekend. Orioles losing last night at the Marlins 4-3 on a throwing error in the ninth inning. Birds have dropped 6 of 8. NBA playoffs saw Oklahoma City use a 21-7 third quarter run to pull away from the Los Angeles Lakers. The 125-107 victory gives the Thunder a 2-0 series lead. Detroit holds James Harden to 3-for-13 shooting on their way to a 107-97 win over Cleveland. Pistons lead 2-0. NHL Carolina takes a 3 3-0 series lead over Philadelphia by beating the Flyers 4-1 on their home ice. NFL Commanders begin their rookie mini camp today. WTOP's George Wallace will be in Ashburn. Meanwhile, former Washington quarterback and DMV folk hero, legend Taylor Heinicke, announces his retirement on social media instead of his sister's couch where he crashed way back when he was trying to break into the league. College lacrosse, the women's NCAA tournament begins today. Navy plays UMass at 3, same game time for Johns Hopkins in Albany. Maryland's off until Sunday when they host either Princeton or Rutgers in the second round. Dave Preston, WTOP Sports.
0: Thanks so much, Dave. All right, we are going to bring you more traffic and weather, and some federal workers are saying no to offers to relocate. That story is all coming up at 7:56.
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3: Traffic and weather, here's Rita.
2: And right now the situation escalated on northbound 210 in Akakik near Pine Drive. You are now under police direction for what is now a crash investigation. Southbound 270 still in a major backup coming from 370 headed past or actually toward Montrose Road. The earlier problem near the lane divide has cleared. Northbound 395 near Seminary, the crash had been reported on the left side with delays out of Springfield. The WTOP Traffic Center is presented by Window Nation. Right now, buy four windows, get four free. Visit windownation.com today. I'm Rita Kessler, your next traffic report in about 10 minutes.
0: Thanks so much. And to 7 News First Alert meteorologist Eileen Whalen.
14: Beautiful spring weather rounds out the work and school week. We have cool sunshine here this morning, temps in the 40s and 50s, lower 70s for daytime highs with increasing afternoon clouds and breezy southwest winds. Mostly cloudy this evening. Overnight lows fall into the 50s. Tomorrow we're in the lower 70s, mostly cloudy skies with a chance for showers and storms. I do think we're dry though for your Saturday night plans. We start off in the 50s Sunday morning. Sunday afternoon for Mother's Day, partly cloudy in the lower 80s. I'm 7 News meteorologist Eileen Whalen in the First Alert Weather Center.
3: It's still only 45 degrees in Tysons, 46 in Waldorf, and 53 at L'Enfant Plaza.
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0: Good morning, I'm Kristen Diaz.
3: And I'm John Aaron. Coming up,
17: local school systems and universities dealing with a cyber attack. I'm Neil Augenstein.
27: How can you stop recent local acts of hate?
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0: A deadly crash shuts down a stretch of the Beltway for 6 hours overnight.
3: We are off to a chilly start in many spots this morning, but we'll have beautiful spring weather to wrap up the work and school week. Highs around 70 degrees later on today.
0: So glad you're with us. I'm Kristen Diaz with John Aaron. It's 8 o'clock.
29: From ABC News. I'm Brian Clark. Spanish authorities are preparing to process passengers who are on board the Dutch cruise ship hit by a hantavirus outbreak, which is blamed for 3 deaths. That ship will arrive Sunday in the Canary Islands. ABC's Maggie Rulli is there.
30: Spanish authorities have reiterated that no one on board that ship will be allowed anywhere near any residents here in the islands. They say the ship will arrive to an isolated, cordoned-off area. The passengers then will arrive here at the port in hazmat suits before getting on a bus that'll be under military guard and going to an isolated section of the airport, will then be sent to their home countries.
29: 7 people in 5 U.S. states who are on board the ship are being monitored. So far, they've shown no symptoms. Dr. Stephanie Widmer at St. John's Riverside Hospital in New York
1: says hantavirus is very different from illnesses like COVID and measles that spread quickly.
4: Even though there is historical documentation of the Andes strain being able to spread from person to person, it is not very efficiently spread from person to person.
1: The Labor Department releases the April jobs report this hour, and economists expect that it will show 55,000 jobs added last month. It'll be watched closely to see the impact of the war in Iran as another consumer product gets more expensive. Nintendo's raising the price of the Switch 2 by $50 in September, blaming various changes in market conditions. ABC's Elizabeth Schulze says other companies are warning about the impact of higher gas prices on the economy.
12: Whirlpool, which makes refrigerators and washing machines, warned that the war caused a, quote, recession-level decline in consumer confidence as customers put off those big-ticket purchases. McDonald's CEO is citing heightened anxiety from higher gas prices that is going to disproportionately impact low-income consumers.
1: And even though the U.S. and Iran traded fire on Thursday, President Trump says that the ceasefire remains in place. 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
0: 8:02, Friday, May 8th. It's now 54 degrees outside. We're supposed to get into the 70s today. Good morning, everyone. I'm Kristen Diaz.
3: I'm John Aaron. You said it like they're lying to us. You don't believe them. I think we will get into the 70s.
0: You know, starting off in the 40s and reaching the 70s, that's a big stretch.
3: It's true. It is cold out there in some spots. The top local story we're following, school systems and universities in our area and across the country are dealing with the cyber attack of an online learning management platform called Canvas. It's causing big problems with finals and other assignments near the end of the school year. WTOP's Neil Augenstein has the latest.
17: Canvas is used to manage grades, course notes, assignments, lecture videos, and more. Users who tried to log in yesterday got a message from hackers saying nearly 9,000 schools worldwide were affected. The message gives schools until Tuesday, May 12th, to, in the hackers' words, negotiate a settlement to prevent data from being leaked. The parent company of Canvas has told schools there's no indication that passwords, dates of birth, government identifiers, or financial information were compromised, and that the data that may have been exposed is student names and email addresses. Some local school systems disabled Canvas as a precaution. As of Friday morning, the company says Canvas is now available for most users. Schools say that they'll notify students about next steps. Neil Augenstein, WTOP News.
0: A local Jewish leader is now speaking out about the latest act of anti-Semitic vandalism at a Montgomery County school. WTOP's Kyle Cooper has the details.
16: It happened at an elementary school in Brookville, and it's not the first act like this at a school, not to mention other buildings. Chief Operating Officer of the Jewish Community Relations Council of Greater Washington, Gila Franklin Siegel, says stopping these acts begins with not normalizing them.
28: We need leaders and all members of a community to be upstanders, to be speaking out, to be naming it and calling it, and not making excuses.
16: Siegel says education is also important, and young people directly befriending someone who is Jewish so they know and better understand one another. Kyle Cooper, WTOP News.
3: We're learning more about a deadly hit-and-run crash on the Beltway that shut down the outer loop near Georgia Avenue for much of the overnight. A Montgomery County police investigation found that a driver stopped on the left shoulder, tried to walk across the road carrying a gas can, and was hit by oncoming traffic multiple times around 10 p.m. That victim died at the scene. Investigators are now asking for your help to find the driver of the first striking vehicle. They're looking for a silver or gray sedan that they say has heavy front end damage.
0: Allergy sufferers, unite. Where are you? I know my people are there.
3: They're
0: finally
3: everywhere.
0: Finally feeling better. But you know what? We are seeing some data that backs up how you are feeling. Tree pollen levels, they are still high. And here's a bonus. Our grass pollen levels have really started to climb.
3: Oh, good.
0: The U.S. Army Centralized Allergen Extract Lab in Silver Spring says it's seeing daily grass pollen counts well above average for early May. Now, normally peak grass pollen doesn't hit us until the end of this month. The lab also says that later flowering tree species, that includes pine, oak, hickory, and walnut, well, those are keeping tree pollen counts in the high range. Thanks.
3: Yeah, right. A Northern Virginia high schooler has set big goals for the weekend. WTOP's Jimmy Alexander's hearing from him.
5: I believe that you have to be the change that you want to see in the world, and that little by little, a little becomes a lot.
6: That 17-year-old Justice Sneed and the Baby Love Project was started by his older brother Noah, now a sophomore at Berklee College of Music, so their tradition continues through him. And his goal is to raise $5,000 for Mother's Day weekend.
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0: Coming up on WTOP.
18: It's the news we've been waiting for, the April jobs report. I'm John Werdock.
0: It's been one heck of a week with all of these reports. All right, we'll be tuning in with John in just a moment. It's 8:06.
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3: Traffic and weather. Let's go to Rita.
2: And let's start out with the problem on 210 in Akakik. This is northbound 210 in the area of Pine Drive. You are under police direction for what is now a crash investigation. Not a bad trip on 210 after Pine Drive. So you can get on after Pine Drive. It doesn't look too terrible headed all the way to the Beltway. There are some spots of slow traffic, but nothing like a normal rush hour. You'll also find southbound 270. Everything near the lane divide is cleared, but we're left with the delay. First, we're seeing a delay out of Urbana headed past 109. Watch for a possible crash after 109, then the delay from 370 headed past 28, then just volume headed toward the lane divide. Southbound 95 in Virginia after Dale City, the wreck was on the left side. Northbound 395 near Seminary, that crash had been reported on the left side with delays from Edsel Road. Northbound Route 1 before Dale Boulevard, the broken down vehicle was in the right lane. And we had the earlier wreck on westbound 50 after Stonecroft Boulevard that was along the right side. Did you know that Fitzgerald Auto Mall sells pre-owned cars too? 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I'm Rita Kessler, your next traffic report in about 10 minutes.
0: 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And to 7 News First Alert meteorologist Eileen Whalen.
14: Cool sunshine kicks off our Friday morning. We'll have highs today in the lower 70s, so warmer than yesterday. Clouds will increase late this afternoon and this evening, so it'll be mostly cloudy for your Friday night plans, but it'll be dry. Temperatures falling out of the 60s into the 50s overnight. Tomorrow, it'll be breezy with cloudy skies for the first half of the day. We have a 40% chance of showers and a few isolated thunderstorms Saturday, but Sunday for Mother's Day, sunnier and warmer in the lower 80s. I'm 7 News meteorologist Eileen Whalen in the First Alert Weather Center.
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0: Money news on WTOP. Another day and another report. WTOP business reporter John Werdock told us it would be like this week. Here's a preview of the latest on the job market.
18: This is the biggie, the April jobs report, and it comes with lots of questions. The economy added 178,000 jobs in March. Can that continue? And is there hiring beyond health care? If so, where is the economy creating jobs? Experts surveyed by MarketWatch think the economy added 55,000 jobs last month, with unemployment staying at 4.3%. John Werdock, WTLP News.
3: Meanwhile, stock futures are up slightly this morning. Comes after stocks in Asia fell and oil prices moved higher overnight as tensions between the U.S. and Iran continued to rattle global markets. Investors are watching closely after new missile and drone attacks threatened a fragile ceasefire agreement.
8: It's not too late. 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
0: Coming up on WTOP, Mortal Kombat fans, the time is finally here. The new movie you need to check out this weekend, it's 8:11.
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3: 8:14, I'm John Aaron.
0: And I'm Kristen Diaz. Thanks for being with us. All right, attention gamers and action fans. Mortal Kombat 2 brings death and destruction to theaters this weekend.
3: You say it so happily.
25: It's showtime.
3: WTOP's Michelle Bash got a review from Kuya P of Nerds Rule the World.
26: Carl Urban, yes, I am a fan of his. And I actually got to speak with him in regards to this new film, along with his co-stars Adeline Rudolph, Tati Gabriel, and director Simon McQuad. Michelle, Mortal Kombat 2, let's fight. For all of those video game fans, we are getting the second film in this franchise from New Line, delivering up another tournament. And it gives you a little bit of story at the front end of what's happening in this one, Michelle. And then we're straight into the tournament. This is a very cookie cutter film. If you like the video game, you're going to like this movie. And a lot of people love the video game. So a lot of people, I think, are going to enjoy this. We're going to see a lot of those fatalities that we love from the video game in this. We're going to see all of our characters. We're going to flesh out some of those characters as well, Michelle. And for those that were hoping for Johnny Cage, now played by our favorite, Carl Urban, he's wonderful in this role. We get some of the humor in this franchise outside of the action through him, along with Josh Lawson, who plays Kano. He's actually my favorite in this film because I've been a big fan of his other work outside of action films in comedy shows like Superstore and St. Dennis Medical. So it was great to see Josh Lawson have fun here. But yeah, this is a popcorn action film with some comedy where you can just go dumb at the theater.
31: Now, if you don't know the game, are you going to be lost?
26: I don't think so, because it's just a straight up tournament where people fight to become the victor. And the victor is saving the world.
31: Okay. On we go to another movie. And this one looks charming, but is it really, Kuya?
26: It's adorable. That is the word that came to mind as soon as I stepped out. We have Hugh Jackman as a shepherd who reads to his sheep at night, mystery novels, when all of a sudden something happens. I don't want to spoil. The sheep find out that they now need to solve this mystery. A great voice cast, Michelle. It's a mixture of live action with voiceovers with the sheep. I love Hong Chau in this. She is great. Emma Thompson, Nicholas Galtazine, who we'll see in the next couple of months as He-Man in the Masters of the Universe movie. But yeah, a great cast and a lot of fun for the whole family.
31: Oh, good to know. There's a new TV series you can binge, and this one looks full of action.
26: MIA, set in Miami and the Florida Keys. This one completely took me by surprise, Michelle. It's a mixture of the story of the Punisher from Marvel Comics, if you're familiar with the Punisher, or if you saw the Punisher films, with a mix of Scarface, for those that love those gangster films. Etta Tiger Jones is the main character, played by Shannon Gisella. She has an amazing family and is getting ready to graduate and go off to college, but she's not ready for college exactly. She actually wants to spend time with the family, and something happens to them. And so we have a revenge story throughout these episodes, but also telling the story of the mafia crime family that are behind what is happening. So it's a good mixture of both and how those stories intertwined. I got so pulled in. Maybe it's because it's so beautiful. The costuming is beautiful. It's Miami. It's a great young cast, along with a stellar cast of experienced actors. It's an action-filled ride, Michelle. And I got a chance to speak with the entire cast and the showrunners on this as well. So those interviews can be found on youtube.com/nerdsrule the world. Took me by surprise. It's easy to digest. It's only 9 episodes, about 60 minutes a piece, so you can binge it all streaming on Peacock.
3: That's Kuya P of Nerds Rule the World, which previews the latest in film, TV, and streaming.
0: And a quick look at the top stories we're working on at WTOP. Iran is not backing down. We have the latest on the new attacks and how the U.S. is responding.
3: Nearly a dozen countries are now monitoring passengers who left that virus-infected cruise ship.
0: Attorneys for the shooting suspect at the White House Correspondents' Dinner now asking the judge to disqualify U.S. Attorney Jeanine Pirro and other senior Justice Department leaders from the case.
3: Keep it here. We'll have full details on these stories coming up in the minutes ahead.
0: Traffic and weather, WTOP, Rita Kessler.
2: And right now, let's start out with delays in Virginia. We may have a new problem on the Interloop in Virginia. Just before 236 in Annandale, that is a solid backup out of Springfield. Northbound to 395, both the crash near Seminary and the one near King Street should be out of the roadway. Just seeing a lot of volume between Edsel and King Street. Then a delay after the Pentagon headed onto the 14th Street Bridge. Southbound 95 slows across the Occoquan, passing 123. Then the delay from the Prince William Parkway headed past Dale Boulevard. That's the crash on the left side. Northbound still has volume from Dale City into Woodbridge. Northbound Route 1 before Dale Boulevard, the right side was blocked with a broken down vehicle. Westbound 50 after Stonecroft Boulevard, the crash had been reported along the right side. Now watch out on northbound 210 in Accokeek. There'd been a pretty serious crash investigation going on there. Now, not a major backup, but northbound 210 near Pine Drive should be under police direction for that crash. If you're on southbound 270, you're starting to recover a bit, but your delays remain from 370 headed into Rockville with the lanes open. 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I'm Rita Kessler, your next traffic report in about 10 minutes.
3: 7 News First Alert meteorologist Eileen Whalen. Kristen and I had to do a double take at the high temperature for today because it's started off so low.
1: Right.
4: I know. Tell me about it. I mean, I did as well. Double take this morning when I saw some 30s on the map. I was like, wait, what? Yeah, it was definitely chilly this morning. We did get down to 39 at Dulles Airport. But temperatures are now starting to climb here in our 8 o'clock hour. Still cool, though. But yes, we are going to get up to about 70 degrees this afternoon. And the bright blue sky we're enjoying now will turn partly cloudy this afternoon. And it'll be breezy southwest winds between about 10 to 15 miles per hour. But we're dry for your Friday afternoon and Friday night plans. Now, tomorrow, you'll want to keep an umbrella on hand. A 40% chance of showers and storms. I think in D.C., probably our best chance for rain will come during the middle of the afternoon, maybe a quick downpour or a rumble of thunder, and then drying out for your Saturday night plans. And then for Mother's Day, happy Mother's Day to all the moms. We'll have temperatures in the lower 80s, so nice and warm. It will be in the 50s early in the morning, but clouds are going to thicken, and if you have plans late Sunday night, you'll want to keep the umbrella on hand as a cold front approaches, and that's going to bring us some cooler showers heading into early next week. But out there this morning, we're enjoying the sunshine, and as I mentioned, temperatures starting to climb. We're now up to 47 in Bethesda. It's already 49 at Bailey's Crossroads, and it's already 50 right now downtown.
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9: 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I'm Mike Murillo.
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0: Well, a Prince George's County man has been sentenced to 165 years in prison. This was after being convicted of sexually abusing four young girls decades ago. WTOP's Mike Morello reports these victims, now adults, are speaking up in hopes of giving any other possible victims the courage to come forward.
9: No one. Four women hug as tears fall outside of the Prince George's County Circuit Courthouse after 60-year-old Cleophas Canton, who was convicted of sexually abusing them in the 1990s through early 2000s, was sentenced. Brittany Sims says she was abused while Canton was in a relationship with her mother.
1: It feels so good to finally get justice.
9: Her cousin Shantia Sims says she was also a victim of Canton, and despite both she and her cousin going to their parents at 13 years old, nothing was done.
22: When I visited for family events, he was there. He was just living like normal.
9: Brittany urges parents to listen to their kids.
22: If your kids are speaking up saying that somebody is hurting them, please take action.
9: Both the victims and prosecutors believe there could be other victims of Canton, who was also a part of the DC go-go music scene. And Keisha Spencer, who was also abused by Canton, has this message for those individuals.
27: Please come forward because you'll get justice just like we did.
9: In Upper Marlboro, Mike Murillo, WTOP News.
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9: Nationals finally enjoy a little home cooking. Their 7-5 win over Minnesota gives manager Blake Butera's team their first home series victory of the season.
8: We all want to win at home. We want to win for our home fans. It's why these guys come out. They don't come out to see us lose games. They come out to see us win. And we're doing everything we can to win. I know our record on the road has been better at home so far. But, you know, being able to play these last two series well, be able to get out of here, winning two out of three before we hit the road again, is huge.
9: Gabriel Ruiz leads the hit parade by going 3-for-4 at the plate with two doubles, a homer, and four RBI. The Orioles out-hit Miami 9-6, but commit a costly ninth-inning error that brings in the winning run for the Marlins and a 4-3 loss for the Birds. NBA playoffs, the Los Angeles Lakers make 9 of 16 fourth-quarter shots, but also turn the ball over six times in the final frame of their 125-107 loss at Oklahoma City. The Thunder lead 2-0. Detroit takes a 2-0 series lead over Cleveland by beating the Cavaliers 107-97. NHL Carolina scores twice on the power play while adding a shorthanded goal in their 4-1 win at Philadelphia. Hurricanes now lead 3-0. They've yet to lose in the postseason. NFL Commanders kick off their rookie minicamp today. WTOP's George Wallace will be in Ashburn with all the insight. The WNBA season tips off tonight. It doesn't kick off because it's basketball. Mystics visit expansion.

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3: And right now, if you're traveling in Virginia on southbound 95 after Dale City near the Cardinal Drive overpass, the left lane was blocked with that wreck. Looks like they're still there. Over on the left side, there's an aeroboard truck. Not quite sure if they've managed to take the cones out of the left lane or whether they're still taking it. Now, your delay southbound out of Lorton and across the Occoquan. Northbound 395, a little heavy getting onto the 14th Street Bridge. The delays on the Beltway in Virginia have eased into Annandale. Some volume still passing Georgetown Pike toward the American Legion Bridge. In Maryland, northbound 210, the closure point out of Bryan's Road is near Independence Road and Livingston Road. The lanes remain blocked and under police direction for the crash investigation for the bus crash near Pine Drive. 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With Jiffy Lube, you'll be in and out in a jiffy. I'm Rita Kessler, your next traffic report in about 10 minutes.
4: Thanks so much, Rita. So today, we start off pretty chilly, 30s and 40s this morning, and we're already now bouncing into the 60s. We're expected to see a high temperature in the lower 70s this afternoon. Right now, it is 55 degrees at WTOP.
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2: Good morning, I'm John Aaron.
4: And I'm Kristen Diaz. Andrew Alsbrook is our producer.
2: New this morning, we're learning the school bus flipped onto its side after a deadly crash on Route 210 near Pine Drive in Accokeek. Prince George's County Police tell us there were no students on the bus at the time, but the driver of a second vehicle died. There was a third vehicle involved. That driver was treated at the scene and is expected to be okay. The driver of the school bus was taken to the hospital and treated for minor injuries.
4: In other news today, millions of students around the world were blocked from accessing grades and other class materials yesterday. And instead, they found an ominous message, a ransom note from a hacking group calling itself Shiny Hunters. More now from CBS's Jolene Kent.
7: The message claimed the group had obtained data from the schools and threatened to leak the information unless a settlement was paid, giving a deadline of May 12th. This causing chaos among students, especially those in the middle of finals.
8: Now I'm unable to do my assignments. No one really knows what's going on.
7: The hack knocked Canvas, the online learning platform, out for several hours. It's used by nearly 9,000 schools around the world.
4: Now, local users of the Canvas platform include the University of Maryland, Johns Hopkins, and George Mason University.
2: An update now on that hantavirus-infected cruise ship. At least 12 countries, including the U.S., are currently monitoring people who left the ship before cases of the virus were confirmed. Three people who were on the cruise have died. CBS News chief medical correspondent Dr. John LaPook explains what health workers are considering for those who got off the ship.
9: We know the incubation period's up to 6 weeks about, so are they allowed to go outside? What does it mean in terms of monitoring yourself? And I've heard that they're considering talking to people about daily temperatures, about staying away from large crowds.
2: The cruise ship is currently off the coast of West Africa and is set to reach the Canary Islands by this weekend. More than 140 of the remaining passengers and crew members will finally get to disembark. Although no one else on board is showing symptoms, experts say that could change between 1 and 8 weeks after exposure.
4: A federal trade court has ruled against President Trump's latest effort to impose global tariffs.
10: After the Supreme Court struck down his sweeping emergency tariffs in February, the president moved to Plan B, a temporary 10% tariff on all imports. But now, in a 2-to-1 ruling, the New York-based Court of International Trade says the president has not met the requirements of the law he invoked. The judges acknowledged that the accounting term balance of payments deficit might cause confusion, but they said it definitely does not mean a trade deficit. In finding the 10% tariff unlawful, they have limited their ruling to just a handful of importers, saying other plaintiffs in the case lacked standing. Stephen Portnoy, ABC News, Washington.

0: Trump administration will now start revoking the passports of Americans who owe child support.
1: The State Department hasn't said when the new policy will start or how many people could have their passports revoked, but it does say it is tracking 4.3 million people with outstanding child support debt. A 1996 law gives the State Department the power to revoke the passports of people who have not paid child support, but that law has not been strictly enforced. The State Department has been rejecting the passport applications of people who are behind on child support payments. Michael Wallace, CBS News.
2: And the Pentagon has started releasing new files on UFOs.
3: The Pentagon has been working on declassifying documents related to UFOs for years. And in 2022, Congress created an office to declassify material. The debut report came 2 years later. But while it revealed hundreds of new incidents, it found no evidence that the government had ever confirmed an alien sighting, though military members shared encounters with unexplained aircraft. The Pentagon says with this latest release, the public can draw their own conclusions.
2: That's CBS's Kemi McCormick reporting.
0: New numbers are in for what it cost to clean up that snowcrete that coated our region in January. Martin Ostermuhl, a reporter with the local D.C. news outlet The 51st, tells us D.C. spent more than $60 million on it.
4: I talked to city officials about it, and they said, well, it was complicated because it was snow, it was sleet, it was extremely cold, so they needed specialized equipment. That cost a lot of money. DPW's biggest expense was actually $20 million on bobcats, those little kind of front end loader things that they were putting through alleys so that garbage trucks could go in it and do trash pickups after the snow had fallen. So it was a pretty distinct storm and it cost a lot of money.
0: Some city leaders have taken issue with the district's response to the storm, including Council Chairman Phil Mendelson, who calls the total price tag for the cleanup efforts obscene.
2: Well, a new organic supermarket is coming to Prince George's County. Sprouts Farmers Market set to open next year at the Westphalia Town Center. Prince George's County Executive Aisha Braveboy says the project will help address an important issue.
5: In so many ways, Westphalia is a food desert. And when the residents moved in, they were promised a town center with a grocery store, retail, restaurants, and other amenities. And none of that came. And so when I walked in the doors as county executive, I was determined to work with Council Member Walla Blagay and Council Member Danielle Hunter and the community to make this project come to life.
2: Brave Boy is also hoping the new supermarket will attract more upscale businesses to the area.
0: Coming up after traffic and weather.
6: What sectors are creating jobs these days? I'm John Werdunk.
0: Also, what should you expect when it comes to weekend weather? We'll have your forecast. It's 9:36.
7: 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The short answer is yes. 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Scaled for the enterprise. 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
2: Time for traffic and weather. WTOP, Rita Kessler.
12: Well, let's update the situation in Virginia on southbound 95. Your delay begins out of Lorton, across the Occoquan toward the Prince William Parkway, then volume, then slow again from Dale City toward the Cardinal Drive overpass and Dumfries. The earlier wreck that was after Dale Boulevard, that's been cleared from the left lane. It may still be over on the left shoulder, but all your travel lanes should be reopened at this point. Inner loop of the Beltway a little heavy from Braddock Road toward 236 in Annandale, and then it slows approaching the George Washington Parkway. We're keeping an eye out for any work that may be setting up at that point. In Maryland, it is northbound 210. The closure point near Accokeek is near Independence Road and Livingston Road, now under police direction for the crash investigation that happened a little further north at Pine Drive. There's really not a good way to work your way around to try to get out of Bryan's Road and to head toward Berry Road. So you may just have to stay put until they can get this road reopened. If you're in Laurel, it is northbound 197 between Briarcroft Lane and Montpelier Drive. Brock Bridge Road, the right side, is blocked with a work zone. They're doing some cross-arm repairs there for a couple hours. And northbound Route 5, Mattawoman Beantown Road near 5 Business or Leonardtown Road. That was also a report of a crash. 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I'm Rita Kessler, your next traffic report in about 10 minutes.
0: 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Your 7 News First Alert meteorologist Jordan Evans.
13: Tracking your Friday forecast, lots of sunshine, a chilly start turning into short sleeves weather today with highs in the low 70s. West winds at 10 to 20. Miles per hour. For tonight, we'll get some more clouds as we track a weather maker tomorrow. Some scattered morning rain. It won't amount to much, less than a tenth of an inch. Then we'll get some peaks of sun Saturday afternoon. But some rumbles of thunder may continue with passing isolated thunderstorms. Not expecting any severe weather. For tomorrow's high temperature of 72, then Mother's Day Sunday trending dry with intervals of clouds and sun. High temperatures anywhere from 80 to 85. Then we'll see those chances for rain return by Sunday night into Monday. Stronger cold front moves in, we may see some higher rain totals, and that would be great news for the drought conditions. Monday morning starts off in the 50s and a rebound high temperature of only 62 degrees, so it's jacket weather again to start next week. Tuesday, we're back to mostly sunny skies with highs in the 60s, and a third weather maker moves in by Wednesday into Friday. And the First Alert Weather Center, I'm meteorologist Jordan Evans.
2: 56 degrees in Upper Marlboro, 54 in Woodbridge, 60 degrees in D.C.
0: At 9:40. Which is time for Money News on WTOP. 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
6: Good morning, John and Kristen. The U.S. economy created more jobs than expected in April, adding 115,000 positions. And the unemployment rate stayed right where it is at 4.3%. Gus Fauché is chief economist at PNC Financial Services Group. And how does he size up the April jobs report?
14: We saw good job growth across a variety of industries. And then the unemployment rate held steady at 4.3%. So that's a historically low unemployment rate. It's up a little bit from a couple of years ago, but generally the labor market looks good in the spring of 2026.
6: Nursing homes, warehouse clubs, and delivery services all added jobs last month. Federal employment continues to decline. After peaking in October of 2024, the number of federal jobs has fallen some 11%. On Wall Street, the Dow Jones Industrial Average is up 101 points. The S&P 500 is adding 36. The NASDAQ gaining 208 points. John Wardock, WTOP News.
2: Thanks so much, John. Well, some federal employees who are being told to move to another part of the country are saying no. Federal News Network's Dory Heckman.
15: For the second time in 7 years, USDA is looking to move D.C. area employees of the Economic Research Service and the National Institute of Food and Agriculture to Kansas City. About 85% of impacted employees decided to quit or retire rather than relocate under the first Trump administration. A local chapter of the American Federation of Government Employees says 76% of affected employees say they won't move to Kansas City this time around. Jory Heckman, Federal News Network.
0: A huge free AI expo is happening at the Convention Center in D.C. More from WTOP's John Doman.
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0: 9:46, I'm John Aaron.
2: And I'm Kristen Diaz. Thanks so much for joining us. There's been a new exchange of fire between the U.S. and Iran.
26: The U.S. military says it intercepted Iranian attacks on three U.S. Navy ships in the Strait of Hormuz and targeted Iranian military facilities responsible for attacking U.S. forces. Earlier in the day, a shipping data company reported that Iran had created a government agency to vet and tax vessels seeking passage as to Iran says it was reviewing the latest U.S. proposals for ending the war. The U.S. military says no U.S. ships were hit and that the U.S. is not seeking an escalation, but remains positioned and ready to protect American forces. I'm Lisa Dwyer.
0: Meantime, the United Arab Emirates says its air defenses have been fighting off an Iranian missile and drone attack. There were no immediate reports of damage in the UAE. Its defense ministry is telling residents not to approach any debris or fragments that have fallen as a result of successful air interceptions.
2: Now, back home, efforts continue in Congress to wind down the war with Iran, and the latest bill to do that comes from a Republican who also is a military veteran. We get details now from WTOP's Mitchell Miller today on the Hill.
1: The legislation proposed by Michigan Congressman Tom Barrett would allow for continued military operations, but it would set limits and also impose a 90-day deadline to end the war. Barrett is an Army veteran who's up for re-election and represents a swing district. His authorization for use of military force is along the lines of the approach favored by Alaska Republican Senator Lisa Murkowski, who says U.S. troops deserve to know where things are headed.
3: We owe them a clear, a thoughtful, a rational plan for what comes next.
1: The 60-day deadline set for congressional approval by the War Powers Act recently passed, but President Trump has said his military plans shouldn't be held back by Congress. On Capitol Hill, Mitchell Miller, WTOP News.
0: Let's get your traffic and weather now, starting with Rita.
12: And right now, let's start out with the problem, that longstanding problem that's been on northbound 210 coming out of Bryan's Road. This is going to be the closure at Independence Road and Livingston Road. That's where you're being diverted for the crash that happened at Pine Drive. That is now a crash investigation. No estimate on when they're going to get this reopened. So it's a bit difficult right now to figure out a way to get out of Bryan's Road that isn't going to take a really long time. You may just want to stay put until you can fit, until they can get the road reopened. Now, southbound is open. It is just the northbound side of the roadway that is closed. If you're on Route 4, southbound after the Beltway, it was the center lane getting by the work zone. Northbound Route 5, Mattawamon Beantown Road near Leonard Town Road was a report of a crash. Well, in Virginia, the earlier wreck on southbound 95 after Dale Boulevard had been cleared out of the roadway. Your delays on southbound 95 are out of Lorton and across the Occoquan, then before Dale Boulevard all the way into Dumfries. Keep an eye out for maybe a work crew. Northbound 110 at Wilson Boulevard, the left lane was blocked with the work. Discover wants everyone to feel special. That's why they double all the cash back you've earned on your credit card at the end of your first year with Cash Back Match. 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I'm Rita Kessler, your next traffic report in about 10 minutes.
4: 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To 7 News First Alert meteorologist Steve Rudin.
5: Hello, we are looking at a very, very nice morning, even though temperatures in the upper 50s and lower 60s will eventually rebound to around 70 to 75 degrees. Now, clouds are going to increase a little bit this afternoon into the evening, but we will stay dry. So your evening plans, no worries at all, though it will be on the chilly side come early tomorrow morning. Wake up temperatures, upper 40s to middle 50s. Highs tomorrow with a chance for a shower or two, around 70 to 75 degrees, but a better chance for wet weather later in the day on Mother's Day. If you have breakfast, brunch, or lunch planned Sunday morning or afternoon early on, you're going to be dry. It's in the evening and overnight into early Monday morning that the wet weather is going to become more impactful. Highs on Sunday around 80 to 85, cooler in the 60s with showers on Monday, and then sunshine returns on Tuesday around 65 degrees. 61 in Leesburg, 58 downtown, and 61 degrees in or at College Park.
0: Okay. In College Park.
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7: There are still beds, signs, and kitchen supplies here at Rainbow Place Shelter, but by the end of June, it will all be gone.
10: This property has, is going to be up for sale.
7: The property includes the entire Rockville Presbyterian Church, where the shelter has remained for 44 years, helping about 3,000 women.
10: What started off as cots in the ground at the church grew into a nonprofit that's here today.
7: Olusina Adebayo is the executive director. They've been offering warmth and several meals a day from November to April.
10: We have, a number of our ladies in here that, are what you call the working poor. They're people that just can't afford the rising prices in the county.
7: And they're looking for their next space with a focus on doing more.
10: We've always been a hypothermia shelter, but we want to expand our services to year-round.
7: In Rockville, Scott Gelman, WTOP News.
0: Ahead of Mother's Day weekend, there's one mom in Northern Virginia who has gotten a very special gift, watching her boys help others. 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
2: Time to bring in Dave Preston for sports on WTOP, brought to you by Maximus, moving people and technology forward. Dave, what you got for us?
16: Well, we got huge news first and foremost.
2: Oh,
16: I guess it was Taco Tuesday earlier this week, the Cinco de Mayo, but the leftover tacos are no longer in the fridge.
2: Good.
16: Usually this stuff stays
0: there goes lunch.
16: For like a week, and you're like, what is
0: now
16: this?
0: What am I supposed
16: what
0: to
16: is
0: do?
16: This green pulsating item?
2: Oh, no.
16: Breaking Commanders news, though, this morning, first round pick Sonny Styles signs his rookie contract, a 4-year deal worth $37 million that's fully guaranteed, $24 million of that coming as a signing bonus. Burgundy and Gold signed the rest of their draftees. The rookie minicamp kicks off today. WTOP's George Wallace will be at Ashburn this afternoon. He'll join us later today from the Commonwealth. Baseball Nationals finished their series against Minnesota with the flourish, topping the Twins 7-5 behind. 4 RBI from catcher Keber Ruiz, manager Blake Butera.
17: Such a big spot every time he came up there. The two doubles, the home run, just big spots, just happy for him, happy for us, of course, but ultimately just really good to see and hopefully gain some confidence and keep the momentum rolling.
16: Nats are in Miami this weekend. Orioles losing last night at the Marlins 4-3 on a throwing error in the ninth inning. NBA playoffs included Oklahoma City using a 21-7 third quarter run to pull away from the Los Angeles Lakers. The 125-107 victory gives the Thunder a 2-0 series lead. NHL Carolina takes a 3-0 series lead over Philadelphia by beating the Flyers 4-1 on their home ice. And back to football, former Washington quarterback and DMV folk hero Taylor Heinicke announces his retirement. On social media, I was hoping he would do it from his sister's couch where he crashed.
0: However he did it was in a scrappy way, I bet.
16: Yes, he probably dove for the pylon.
0: Yeah, exactly.
16: Dave Preston, WTOP Sports.
2: Oh, best retirement there. Coming up on WTOP, the U.S. waits for Iran's latest response to a potential deal. Plus, Tennessee redraws its congressional map. Will more southern states follow? Traffic and weather is coming up as well.
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0: Traffic with Rita.
12: And we still have a mess of delays on southbound 95 in Virginia, crossing the Occoquan. Then from the Prince William Parkway, off and on, making your way into Dumfries. Your lane should be open unless they're setting up any kind of work crew in that area. The earlier wreck has cleared. Now, northbound 210 is still closed and diverted to Independence Road and Livingston Road under police direction for the crash investigation. The bus crash actually happened at Pine Drive. The biggest roadway after that is Berry Road. It's a hard workaround, so you may just need to stay put out of Brian's Road until they can get the road reopened. 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Right now, buy four windows, get four free. Visit windownation.com today. I'm Rita Kessler, your next traffic report with Rob Stallworth in about 10 minutes.
4: Thanks so much, Rita. All right. We have been seeing temperatures in the as low as the 30s this morning. We're finally bouncing into the 60s. The high temperature expected to be in the low 70s today with plenty of sunshine.
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0: Hello, I'm Sean Aaron.
4: And I'm Kristen Diaz. And coming up,
0: a deadly crash this morning involving a school bus.
23: Local school systems and universities dealing with a cyber attack. I'm Neil Augenstein.
4: 10 o'clock.
24: From ABC News. I'm Brian Clark. Secretary of State Marco Rubio told reporters in Rome the U.S. expects to hear from Iran today regarding the latest peace proposal. The two sides traded fire on Thursday, but President Trump says the ceasefire remains in place. Asked how close the sides are to a deal, he told reporters,
25: could happen any day, could, and it might not happen, but it could happen any day. I believe they want the deal more than I do.
24: War in Iran being blamed for higher gas prices of over $1.60 since the war began, but that's not having an impact on hiring as the private sector added 115,000 jobs last month, the April jobs report roughly doubling expectations. Sources tell ABC the CDC's classified hantavirus as a level 3 emergency response. That's its lowest level. The Dutch cruise ship at the center of the outbreak is set to dock this weekend in the Canary Islands. And even as authorities in Spain monitor another potential case, the seventh, Dr. Ashish Jha of Harvard's Kennedy School says this will not be another pandemic.
29: Look, I'm worried about the people on the ship. We may see few more cases. We may even see a dozen or so more cases. Are we going to see hundreds or thousands of cases? Not from this outbreak.
24: Lawmakers in Tennessee passed a new congressional map on Thursday, splitting up the 9th district, the only one held by a Democrat, in two. It's a response to the Supreme Court's decision to invalidate voting districts that are based on race. More from ABC's Jay O'Brien.
30: Other Republican states like Louisiana, Alabama, and South Carolina are now also moving to redraw their maps. It's all just the latest in a months-long wave of redistricting that swept through Republican and Democratic-controlled states ahead of the November midterms.
24: California Governor Gavin Newsom to announce a program today that provides hundreds of free diapers to families before they leave a hospital. Governor's office says it'll be offered at first at about 65 to 75 hospitals, mostly serving low-income patients. You're listening to ABC News.
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31: 10:02 on WTOP. Yes, it is Friday. It is the 8th of May. We've got sunshine and 58 degrees. Temperatures are heading into the low 70s. Good Friday morning. I'm Mark Lewis with the top local stories we're following this hour. There's been a deadly crash involving a school bus in Accokeek. That bus was seen flipped on its side along Route 210 near Pine Drive. Prince George's County Police are telling WTOP no students were on the bus at the time of the crash. The driver of a second vehicle involved died. There was also a third vehicle involved. We're told that driver was treated at the scene and is expected to be okay. The driver of the school bus was taken to a hospital and treated for minor injuries. School systems and universities in our area and across the country are dealing with a cyber attack of an online learning management platform called Canvas. It has been causing big problems with finals and other assignments here at the end of the school year. More from WTOP's Neil Augenstein.
1: Canvas is used to manage grades, course notes, assignments, lecture videos, and more. Users who tried to log in yesterday got a message from hackers saying nearly 9,000 schools worldwide were affected. The message gives schools until Tuesday, May 12th, to, in the hackers' words, negotiate a settlement to prevent data from being leaked. The parent company of Canvas has told schools there's no indication that passwords, dates of birth, government identifiers, or financial information were compromised, and that the data that may have been exposed is student names and email addresses. Some local school systems disabled Canvas as a precaution. As of Friday morning, the company says Canvas is now available for most users. Schools say that they'll notify students about next steps. Neil Augenstein, WTOP News.
31: A local Jewish leader is speaking out about the latest act of anti-Semitic vandalism at a Montgomery County school. WTOP's Kyle Cooper has details.
3: It happened at an elementary school in Brookville, and it's not the first act like this at a school, not to mention other buildings. Chief Operating Officer of the Jewish Community Relations Council of Greater Washington, Gila Franklin Siegel, says stopping these acts begins with not normalizing them.
5: We need leaders and all members of a community to be upstanders, to be speaking out, to be naming it and calling it, and not making excuses.
3: Siegel says education is also important, and young people directly befriending someone who is Jewish so they know and better understand one another. Kyle Cooper, WTOP News.
31: Virginia is tracking a potential hantavirus exposure after a traveler returned home from that cruise ship at the center of a deadly outbreak. More now from WTOP's Matt Small.
6: A Virginian is among the dozens of people across the world being monitored after disembarking the MV Hondius. At least three passengers have died and several others are sick. The World Health Organization says the risk to the wider public is low. But speaking to CNN, Virginia Health Commissioner Dr. Cameron Webb says the state is monitoring the situation closely and has been in active talks with the Centers for Disease Control and Prevention.
7: The symptoms can be fairly nonspecific. It's fever, it's fatigue, it's muscle aches. And so with all of that, we're making sure we're tracking all those potential symptoms to stay in front of this. And at any point that there are symptoms that are identified, that's when we would make sure that they are isolating.
6: He says fewer than five other Virginians are among the nearly 30 Americans still on board.
7: We're working with authorities and other officials to coordinate their return.
6: Matt Small, WTOP News.
31: A Montgomery County women's shelter that's been around for decades is now searching for a new home. Here's WTOP's Scott Gelman.
8: Rainbow Place Shelter has been here at Rockville Presbyterian Church since it was created. But the church space is being sold, so all of these cots, signs, and washing machines have to be gone by the end of June, ending a decades-long chapter.
9: In those 44 years, we've been able to serve around 3,000 women, placing them into permanent accommodations and offering them meals and case management.
8: Olusina Adebayo is the executive director.
9: We've had teachers come through here, people that work in hospitals, case managers.
8: They're scrambling to find a new shelter space and one that can operate beyond November to April, peak hypothermia season.
9: We're also looking to expand our services to young adults experiencing homelessness, and young adults being those ages 18 to 24.
8: At Rainbow Place Shelter, Scott Gelman, WTOP News.
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31: Now, traffic and weather on WTOP. Rob Stallworth in the WTOP Traffic Center.
14: Thanks, Mark. No early troubles right now on the Beltway in Maryland through Prince George's and Montgomery counties. The problem remains northbound 210 out of Accokeek. All traffic being diverted on the Independence Road and Livingston Road as a result of the crash that happened earlier at Pine Drive. And right now, southbound lanes are open on 210, so you should be good headed down toward Accokeek. No problems being reported if you're traveling on Pennsylvania Avenue in a northbound direction, southbound Route 4 after the Beltway. The center lane only gets by the work zone as you head toward Dower House Road. Traveling on Mattawoman Beantown Road, Route 5, northbound near Business 5 and Leonardtown Road, the earlier crash should be wrapped up and gone. Traveling in Virginia, slowdowns on the in loop briefly passing Braddock Road, headed toward 236. All your travel lanes are open. Southbound I-95, pockets of volume mainly between Lorton and Triangle. As you head further south towards Stafford County, northbound I-95 is in good shape as you come past the Prince William Parkway toward 123. Then again, some slowdowns in Lorton toward Newington with travel lanes open. Northbound 395. Still the volume going up to and across the 14th Street Bridge in Arlington. Northbound 110 at Wilson Boulevard had the left lane blocked for the work zone there. 123 Ox Road, both ways between Chapel Road and the Fairfax County Parkway. Left lane gets by each way as a result of that work zone. 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I'm Rob Stallworth, your next traffic report in about 10 minutes.
31: Let's get the Friday forecast on through the weekend from 7 News First Alert meteorologist Jordan Evans.
15: For today, tracking sunshine, partly cloudy skies, temperatures in the low 70s. We'll see some clouds again tonight with wake-up temperatures Saturday in the 50s. Back to the low 70s on your Saturday afternoon. We'll get some peaks of sun, but a few rumbles of thunder with isolated storms for your Saturday as well. Mother's Day itself trending dry. Intervals of clouds and sunshine with a high temperature anywhere from 82 to 85. Quite warm for this time of the year. And a southwest wind at 10 to 15 miles per hour. And the First Alert Weather Center, I'm meteorologist Jordan Evans.
31: Sunny skies, 62 in Bethesda, Reston at 63, and we have 62 right now on the National Mall as we head into the 70s. 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Money news on WTOP. We have John Werdock.
2: A pleasant surprise on the job front. The U.S. economy created more jobs than expected in April, with businesses adding 115,000 jobs. Forecasts were calling for 55,000 jobs. And the unemployment rate stayed at 4.3%. Gus Fauché, chief economist at PNC Financial Services Group, says so far, the war with Iran does not appear to be hurting the U.S. labor market.
16: I think there's a lot of uncertainty over how long the war is going to last. And so I think businesses are reluctant to make major decisions until they get a better sense of how long the conflict will last, how high energy prices are going to go, how long they're going to stay there.
2: Federal employment continues to decline, that sector dropping some 9% when it comes to jobs. And one in three Americans now has a side hustle. And LendingTree says they are making over $1,200 a month on average, thanks to that side hustle. On Wall Street, the Dow Jones Industrial Average is up 41 points. The S&P 500 is up 45. The NASDAQ advancing 304 points. That's more than a 1% rise for the NASDAQ. John Werdock, WTOP News.
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31: 10:15 on a Friday morning. Thanks for joining us. I'm Mark Lewis. Talking sheep. Yes, you heard that correct. Talking sheep are stars of a new movie in theaters, and it's not an animated feature. This herd is on a mission to solve a murder mystery.
23: We found George on the grass, and he's not moving.
25: What?
26: Lily, tell us what to do.
23: Our shepherd was murdered. And we shall solve the crime. George was visited by someone he knew well enough to offer a drink.
27: Not much of a story for you, I'm afraid.
28: Unless there's anything out of the ordinary.
23: The policeman is completely hopeless. Ah, we need to help him.
32: You think you're brave enough to leave home?
33: We're not scared.
23: What is that?
34: I think it's a reward.
31: The movie is The Sheep Detectives, and there's a range of stars adding their voices to the sheep. Joining us live now with her review is critic Jen Chaney. Jen, I'm kind of worried. I think I enjoyed this trailer a little too much. What did you think of the movie overall?
35: This is a really charming film. You should not be worried, Mark. It's completely normal to like that trailer and to like this movie. As that outlined for us, this is about a shepherd who's played by Hugh Jackman, who takes care of a huge flock, and every night he reads them mystery stories. So they have become very attuned to the tropes and the things that detectives do, so that when something happens to George, they take it upon themselves to solve the crime. And this movie reminds me a little bit of Babe, just because it has the talking animal thing, and it is very charming in that way. But it is also just kind of a cozy British murder mystery. And what I really like about this film, you know, a lot of movies that are aimed at families and children, especially animated ones, they're so frenetic. They're just constantly trying so hard to hold your attention. And this is a very gentle movie that just tells a very nice, interesting story. And it doesn't really try super aggressively to entertain you, but by not trying, it actually does. It's a really sweet film.
1: Oh, that's nice. Obviously, there's a lot of CGI involved here in bringing the sheep to life. Did they pull that off well?
35: I thought they did. You know, it can be a little bit strange when you see talking animals in a movie, but this feels very, very natural. And certainly, they're helped, as you alluded to earlier, by just an outstanding voice cast. Julie Louis-Dreyfus is one of the voices of one of the main sheep, Bryan Cranston, Patrick Stewart, Regina Hall, just really terrific actors, bringing life to these sheep and making them very believable.
1: All right, sounds good. We'll have to check that one out. Also new this weekend, Lord of the Flies is coming to Netflix in a 4-episode series, and I'm hearing this was produced to be as faithful to the book as possible.
35: It is faithful to the book. Sort of the basic story beats are exactly what you probably remember from reading Lord of the Flies in high school. But because this is a TV show, you know, Lord of the Flies has been a film before, but it's never been done in multiple parts the way that this is. And so it really contextualizes a lot of the behavior of the boys and adds some layers to those relationships that really are not in the book. I thought it was incredibly well done. You know, these young British actors who are obviously not particularly well known, untested at this point, they are all so, so believable and so terrific in this. I think it's really great. And, I recommend it to anybody who, even if you don't remember Lord of the Flies very well, it'll all come back to you when you watch this.
1: Sounds good. A couple of good options for our weekend. Thank you, Jen. We appreciate it.
35: Thanks, Mark.
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1: The Virginia Supreme Court has struck down a Democratic congressional redistricting plan in the Commonwealth that won voter approval. The court's decision today marks a major setback for Democrats in a nationwide redistricting battle with Republicans ahead of the November midterms. The plan that was approved April 21st by Virginia voters could have helped Democrats win up to 4 additional U.S. House seats in the Commonwealth. The court said state lawmakers violated procedural requirements when referring that plan to the ballot. We'll have much more on this breaking story coming up throughout the day. Again, repeating, the Virginia Supreme Court striking down the Democratic congressional redistricting plan that just recently won voter approval in Virginia. Now WTOP's traffic and weather. Back to Rob Stallworth in the traffic center.
14: Good shape on the Beltway in Maryland through Montgomery County. Just some slowdowns on the outer loop as you come past University Boulevard, head around toward Georgia Avenue. Outer loop as you come past 202 and Medical Center Drive. Some slowdowns there as well as you head toward Route 50, but nothing in your way. No problems being reported on I-95. BW Parkway is in the clear and 270 looks pretty smooth as well. In Virginia, the inner loop has some brief slowdowns passing Braddock Road toward 236. Crash activity on the right shoulder drawing some rubbernecking delays. I-95 southbound off and on the brakes anywhere between Lorton. As you head south toward Triangle and Dumfries, once you get beyond Garrisonville, you're in better shape to go southbound towards 17 in Falmouth. Northbound I-95 just on the brakes as you make your way past Lorton toward Newington where the travel lanes open. No real big problems on 395, just the proper delays going across the 14th Street Bridge. In the district, southbound DC 295, slowdowns are approaching Benning Road headed toward East Capitol Street. May have a work zone set up at Blocking Lane. Northbound DC 295 looks pretty good as you leave Pennsylvania Avenue headed up toward Eastern Avenue. Travel lanes open and available to you. If you're traveling at this point, back in Maryland, 210, Akakeek, northbound, still being diverted on the Independence Road and Livingston Road for the crash investigation there that happened at Pine Drive. So keep that in mind. It's going to be a long way around. And if you have to come from Akakeek, go toward the Beltway. If you're traveling at this point, southbound on 210, you're in the clear, leaving, of course, Livingston Road headed south. When production shifts, your workforce has to keep up. 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I'm Rob Stallworth, your next traffic report in about 10 minutes.
1: Let's get the 7 News First Alert forecast as we head into the weekend. Meteorologist Steve Rudin is here. Looks like a nice Friday ahead.
3: Yes, very, very nice weather moving through what's left of the morning, and it gets even better for the afternoon as our temperatures warm to the lower to middle 70s. Winds will be from the southwest at 5 to 15. Now, you notice clouds will begin to increase a little bit later this afternoon, but we will stay totally dry. So if you have Friday evening plans out, you're not going to need the wet weather gear. Now, tomorrow, a few showers are possible, hit or miss. Not everyone will see them. Highs around 70 to 75. It's all part of a warm front that's going to move our temperatures in an upward direction on Sunday for Mother's Day, around 80 to 85 degrees. Now, Sunday, if you have morning or early afternoon plans outside, should be no problem at all. It's dinner time and after sunset into very early Monday morning that we are looking at widespread beneficial rainfall across the area, and those showers will likely linger into Monday. It's going to be a breezy day and a cooler day with temperatures around 65 degrees. It's 61 in Fort Belvoir, 62 degrees in Wheaton, and 63 AU Park.
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8: No headaches in Ashburn at this time. Commanders begin their rookie minicamp with the entire draft class signed, including first-round pick Sonny Styles, who gets $37 million over the next 4 years, $24 million of that guaranteed. WTOP's George Wallace will be in Ashburn this afternoon to give us some updates on what's going down with the Burgundy and Gold. Baseball Nationals hit the road after finally enjoying a little home cooking in 2026. Their victory over Minnesota giving manager Blake Butera's team their first home series win of the season.
9: We all want to win at home. We want to win for our home fans. It's why these guys come out. They don't come out to see us lose games. They come out to see us win. And we're doing everything we can to win. I know our record on the road has been better at home so far. But, you know, being able to play these last two series well, be able to get out of here winning two out of three before we hit the road again, it's huge.
8: Nats are in Miami this evening. Foster Griffin, who's having a nice start to his year, is on the mound for the 7:10 start on 1500 AM. The WNBA season tips off tonight with the Mystics visiting expansion team Toronto in their first ever regular season game. Mark Lewis, I'm going to put you on the spot. Do you know Toronto's nickname?
1: No.
8: The Tempo.
1: Oh.
8: Yeah. So you hope for, you know, it's a cool thing.
1: All right,
8: Tempo.
1: I'm going to write that down.
8: Yes. Home opener Sunday against New York for the Mystics. College lacrosse, the women's NCAA tournament begins this afternoon. Navy playing UMass at 3. Same game time for Johns Hopkins and Army. or no, Albany plays Johns Hopkins. Maryland, meanwhile, off until Sunday when they host either Princeton or Rutgers. Those two teams tangle today. Men's first round includes Georgetown visiting Virginia Sunday in Charlottesville. Check out the popped collars. Dave Preston, WTOP Sports.
1: All right, Dave, we are following breaking news out of Virginia, where the state Supreme Court has struck down a Democratic congressional redistricting plan that just won voter approval last month. We'll have details straight ahead, 1027.
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5: Top trouble spots we're falling for right now. Sapon I-95 in Maryland. Delays leaving Jessup headed toward Laurel. Coming past the Howard County rest area and 216. That's where we had a procession reported to be escorted by police. Sapon on I-95 causing those delays as you leave Jessup headed toward Laurel. Traveling in the district, new problem being reported. Georgia Avenue at Eastern Avenue is the first report of a crash. Watch your mirrors as authorities head to the scene there. And in Virginia, southbound I-95, heavy on the brakes as you leave Lorton, headed all the way down toward Triangle with travel lanes open and available. That was from an earlier crash, southbound on I-95 as you come past Dale City. That's since cleared with travel lanes reopened. The WTOP Traffic Center has a safety tip from Pepco. Stay 10 feet away from overhead power lines. Assume any downed wire is energized and dangerous. 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I'm Rob Stallworth, your next traffic report in about 10 minutes.
4: The 7 News First Alert forecast from Jordan Evans.
6: Sunny to partly cloudy today with temperatures in the low 70s and a west wind at 10 to 20 miles per hour. For tonight, a few clouds and a low temperature of 56. We'll see south winds by 10 to 15 miles per hour. Wake up time tomorrow, some extra cloud cover. We'll see a few morning scattered showers or even rumbles of thunder in the afternoon. Temperatures will be in the 70s. And the First Alert Weather Center, I'm meteorologist Jordan Evans.
4: 61 degrees in Springfield. It is 63 in Laurel, sunny and 60 right now in Northwest Washington.
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4: Good morning, I'm Mark Lewis. 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
4: The Virginia Supreme Court today struck down a Democratic congressional redistricting plan in the Commonwealth. It delivers another major setback to the party in their nationwide battle against Republicans for an edge in the midterm elections in November. Let's go live now to WTOP's Scott Gelman, who's been following this redistricting effort. Scott?
9: Mark, we've been waiting for the Virginia Supreme Court to rule on this for nearly 2 weeks, and now we have their ruling. It's a 46-page ruling from Virginia Supreme Court, and in it, as you just said, there is the sentence, we hold that the legislative process employed to advance this proposal violated Virginia's constitution. That is the bottom line here. We had spoken and spent a lot of time really getting into the weeds of what the justices were looking at here, and a lot of it was procedural. This is typically a process that takes a very long time. In essence here, there was also a question. What is an election? Democrats argued that early voting, albeit already underway at the time that this passed the General Assembly the first time, they said only Election Day counts as voting. But the Republicans pushed back on that, arguing that because early voting had started, the logistics of all of this had to be thrown away. And ultimately, Mark, it looks like the Supreme Court in Virginia has agreed with that. And there's a lot more here to unpack, not only in this ruling, but reaction from state senators, also the House of Delegates. And ultimately, the significance of this moment, Mark, is that just a short time ago, there was a special election held in which voters narrowly approved this measure. And now Virginia Supreme Court ultimately saying that it is all for nothing. We're going to continue to bring you the latest on this as we get reaction. But again, Virginia's redistricting plan struck down by the Supreme Court. Reporting live, Scott Gelman, WTOP News.
4: All right, Scott, thank you. 10:33, the U.S. says it intercepted an attack on several Navy ships that occurred in the Strait of Hormuz. President Trump says the ceasefire is still in effect, and he

0: maintains a deal to end the war is within reach. CBS Chief Foreign Affairs Correspondent Margaret Brennan explains how the ceasefire can be intact if fighting persists.
1: These are being defined as self-defense strikes because through that strait, three American vessels, the Central Command, the operator of Mideast forces, says were approached, and that it was really Iran that had started this aggression. So I think with this announcement, what the president is saying is, I don't want to escalate further. Give me a reason not to. And that's what we're waiting to see. Is there a reason not to? Is there any kind of diplomatic opening here to have just something a bit more formal than this undefined pause?
0: Meantime, the United Arab Emirates says its air defenses have been fighting off an Iranian missile and drone attack. Despite that skirmish in the strait, President Trump is calling what happened a love tap.
2: President Trump says the talks with Iran are going well.
3: It's an offer that basically said they will not have nuclear weapons. They're going to hand us the nuclear dust and many of the things that we want.
2: The president went to the National Mall to inspect the newly painted reflection pool and took questions from reporters. On the topic of Iran, Trump said a deal could happen any day.
3: They have to understand, if it doesn't get signed, they're going to have a lot of pain.
2: Jesse Mitchell, CBS News.
0: A Republican congressman is proposing new legislation that would set limits on the war with Iran, and it calls for the conflict to wind down within 90 days. Details now from WTOP's Mitchell Miller, today on the Hill.
4: The proposal comes from Michigan Republican Tom Barrett, who's a military veteran. Barrett's bill would allow for continuing military operations, but the authorization of military force would only last through the end of July. Alaska Republican Senator Lisa Murkowski is working on a similar authorization measure and says there has to be a balance to the U.S. approach to Iran.
5: The answer is not a blank check for another endless war, nor is it open-ended authority for the administration.
4: Lawmakers of both parties have indicated a need for Congress to reassert itself in connection with the war, but President Trump has dismissed calls from Congress to formally weigh in. On Capitol Hill, Mitchell Miller, WTOP News.
0: Federal officials are now mobilizing to deal with that hantavirus outbreak that's centered on a cruise ship that's now headed for a port in the Canary Islands. Three people who were on that ship have died. More from ABC's Lionel Moyes.
6: Health officials are tracking dozens of passengers who left the cruise ship April 24th, nearly 2 weeks after the first passenger died on board. About 30 people from around the world, including here in the U.S., returned home before contact tracing began. At least seven people across five states, from California to Virginia, are being monitored for symptoms, and so far no symptoms have been reported.
0: Sources tell ABC the CDC has now classified the outbreak as a level 3. That's the lowest level of classification. None of the remaining passengers or crew on board that ship is currently symptomatic, but experts say symptoms usually show between 1 and 8 weeks after exposure. Coming up in Money News.
7: An historic low for a key consumer report. I'm John Werdock.
0: We'll check traffic and weather next.
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0: Now WTOP's traffic and weather, the latest from Rob Stallworth.
15: Southbound I-95 in Virginia with delays approaching Route 1 down to Impasse 123. Then delays continue further south toward Triangle with all lanes open. Just a lot of volume headed south at the start of this Mother's Day weekend for those who remember. Volume northbound leaving Lorton headed toward Newington into Springfield. And no troubles on 395 up to and across the 14th Street Bridge. And loop slows as you come past Braddock Road headed toward 236 in Annandale. Then again, some brief slowdowns passing the Dulles Toll Road. No problems on 60. For now, between Gainesville and Roslyn. Outer loop in Montgomery County, some brief slowdowns approaching Georgia Avenue, headed toward Connecticut Avenue. 270 is pretty cool. No problems on I-95. Earlier procession southbound coming past the Howard County rest area has cleared. Your delays have eased nicely. Southbound on the Baltimore-Washington Parkway, delays approaching 32, headed toward 198. No problems on Route 50 coming across the Bay Bridge. Southbound Route 4, Pennsylvania Avenue after the Beltway. The center lane getting by the work zone today. Southbound on DC 295 here heavy, approaching Benning Road toward East Capitol Street. Put your travel lanes are open. Another safety tip from Pepco. Stay 10 feet from overhead power lines. 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I'm Rob Stallworth. Your next traffic report in about 10 minutes.
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16: Sunny to partly cloudy today. Temperatures in the low 70s and a west wind at 10 to 20 miles per hour. Jackets this evening. We'll see temperatures quickly drop into the 60s and we'll be in the 50s by tomorrow. Increasing clouds by tomorrow as well. We'll see a few scattered morning showers and rumbles of thunder in the afternoon and a high temperature of 72. And the First Alert Weather Center, I'm meteorologist Jordan Evans.
0: 62 right now in Waldorf and Tysons. It is 60 in Northwest Washington. Money news on WTOP. Let's go to John Wardock.
7: Consumers continue to feel anxious about higher gas prices and the war with Iran. A survey by the University of Michigan finds consumer sentiment has fallen to a fresh, historic record low, the lowest level since the survey started back in the early 1950s. The U.S. economy added a better-than-expected 115,000 jobs last month, with unemployment staying at 4.3%. If you're looking for work, among the sectors adding jobs last month, health care, transportation, and retail. And changes are coming to the Bumble dating app. TechCrunch says the app is going to phase out swiping later this year. It's going to embrace AI more, and Bumble is developing an assistant called B. On Wall Street, the Dow Jones Industrial Average is up 136 points. The S&P 500 is up 58. The NASDAQ up 258 points. The NASDAQ is up about 1.1% right now. It's clearly the winner on this Friday. John Wardock, WTOP News.
0: John, thank you. It's 10:42. It's known as one of the largest workplace giving programs in the world. Now lawmakers, including Maryland Congressman Jamie Raskin, are urging the Office of Personnel Management not to shut down the combined federal campaign. Drew Friedman from our partners at Federal News Network has more.
17: In a letter sent to OPM this week, lawmakers warned that ending the CFC would be, quote, disastrous for hospitals, food banks, and other organizations that receive charitable donations through the program. OPM recently decommissioned the CFC's online donation portal, but the agency has not yet confirmed whether the program will be officially dismantled this year. CFC has been in operation since the Reagan administration. It's a program that lets federal employees contribute to charities around the world. Drew Friedman, Federal News Network.
0: A new organic supermarket is coming to Prince George's County. Sprouts Farmers Market is slated to open next year. Prince George's County Executive Aisha Braveboy says the market will give residents access to high-quality food options close to home.
18: For 20 years, the residents have been asking, when are we going to get what we bargained for when we purchased our homes? And now we have an answer. Sprouts is coming. It's coming next year. If all goes well, which we believe it will, the plan is to break ground in the latter part of this year and then have Sprouts open in the latter part of 2027.
0: Braveboy is also hoping the new supermarket will attract more upscale business to the area. Just ahead.
19: 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I'm John Doman.
0: 1044.
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0: 10:46 on a Friday morning. Thanks for joining us. I'm Mark Lewis. Artificial intelligence is emerging as a top cause of job layoffs.
31: April was the second month in a row AI was the leading reason companies cite for layoffs, according to data from outplacement firm Challenger Gray and Christmas. 26% of eliminated cuts. Their analysis says some tech firms are shifting spending away from labor to direct more capital investment toward AI. Quote, whether individual jobs are being replaced by AI, the money for those roles is. Michael Toscano, CBS News, Washington.
0: So what do leaders in the AI industry talk about when they get together? We get some answers from WTOP's John Doman.
19: The Special Competitive Studies Project's AI Plus Expo is a massive AI trade show happening at the convention center. And so much of the talk here is about career options and the jobs being created, not taken. The doom and gloom you've probably read a lot about lately is not a commonly held belief here.
32: And that's a concern that people have had about technology for decades.
19: Brendan Schulman is with Boston Dynamics, the maker of that famed robot dog. Now, robots are also center stage here, and with hands-on stuff for kids happening this Saturday, it's a chance to demystify tech that is freaking people out right now.
32: It's not alarmist and sensational, but it's actually realistic.
19: Downtown John Dome in WTOP News.
0: Coming up in our top stories on WTOP, breaking news this hour, the Virginia Supreme Court striking down a Democratic congressional redistricting plan that had won voter approval last month. New challenges to the Iran war ceasefire. Iranian forces attempted to attack three U.S. ships in the Strait of Hormuz. Keep it here for full details on these stories, just minutes away. 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Time for traffic and weather on WTOP, starting with Rob Stallworth in the traffic center.
15: Thanks, Mark. In Annapolis, eastbound 50, as you come past Oceanic Drive in Sandy Point State Park, that's where the crash is blocking the right side of the roadway. You're staying to the left in order to get by. As you come across the Chesapeake Bay Bridge westbound, that's where the left lane is blocked for two-way traffic. Preps, but not running as of yet. No problems being reported on the Beltway so far through Prince George's or Montgomery counties. Southbound Route 4, Pennsylvania Avenue after the Beltway, headed toward Woodyard Road. A center lane is only getting by that particular work zone. Northbound 210 still being diverted on the Independence Road and Livingston Road for the crash investigation that happened at Pine Drive. If you're traveling on 197 northbound between Briarcroft Lane and Montpelier Drive, we do have the work zone and the right side block for that work. No problems in Virginia on the Beltway, though the inner loop slows as you come past Braddock Road, headed up to and past 236 for Little River Turnpike. Then slowdowns approaching 50 in Arlington Boulevard. Beyond that, you are clear. Eastbound 66 on the brakes, approaching 50 in Fair Oaks, out toward 123. Southbound I-95, yep, the volume is there. As you leave Lorton, headed all the way down toward Triangle with travel lanes open. Southbound 234 in the Exeter Drive is the report of a crash. Coming into the district, northbound DC 295 slows, leaving the outbound 11th Street Bridge headed toward Pennsylvania Avenue, and then slow down to the northbound 3rd Street Tunnel as you head toward New York Avenue past Massachusetts Avenue, but your travel lanes are open. 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I'm Rob Stallworth, your next traffic report in about 10 minutes.
0: Let's get a check of the forecast. Meteorologist Steve Rudin is here as we check the 7 News First Alert forecast for our weekend. How's it shaping up, Steve?
1: It's shaping up pretty nice. It's very nice out there right now. No wet weather on the way, at least not for this morning or today, or for that matter, this evening. So your outdoor plans are a firm go with highs today around 70 to 75. Now, for tonight, clouds are going to increase upper 40s to middle 50s by early tomorrow morning. Tomorrow, there's a shower chance throughout the day. However, most neighborhoods are going to stay totally dry. We're around 70 to 75 degrees. We're dry for the first half of the day from Mother's Day on Sunday. Wet weather chances are on the rise. Dinner time, through the evening and overnight, Sunday night into early Monday, and we could be looking at maybe a quarter of an inch to a half inch of rain, depending on location. Highs on Sunday for Mother's Day around 80 to 85, only in the mid-60s on Monday, and then we clear things out and temperatures rebound a little bit to the mid-60s to around 70 on Tuesday. At this hour, it's 60 degrees in Rockville, it's 63 in LaJoie Park, and 62 degrees in Manassas.
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0: It's 10:54. 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
0: Sports on WTOP, powered by Maximus, moving people and technology forward. Dave Preston, what's happening?
13: Well, the Commanders begin their rookie mini camp today with the entire draft class signed, including first-round pick Sonny Styles, who gets a $24 million signing bonus, all $37 million of his contract guaranteed over the next 4 years. WTOP's George Wallace will be in Ashburn this afternoon. Baseball Nationals catcher Keibert Ruiz is bouncing back from a rough April where he hit just 178 with six RBI. So far in May, he's batting 357, and yesterday Ruiz went 3-for-4 with four RBI, and the Nats win over Minnesota. Pitcher Jake Irvin.
14: To see what he did today was really cool. You know, he seemed really locked in. He's coming in between innings like he was very relaxed but locked in, and says a lot about him. Things might not have been going his way lately, and he comes up and just hammered the ball today. So it was really cool to watch, and I'm pumped for him.
13: Nats meet Miami tonight. Foster Griffin takes his 2.27 ERA to the mound for the 7-10 start on 1500 AM. The WNBA season begins this evening, and youth will be served in Washington as the Mystics boast an average age of 24 years old on their roster. One of the younger squads in the league. They play Toronto tonight. The Tempo is the expansion Toronto team's name. They'll host New York Sunday. College basketball, it's official. The NCAA men's and women's tournaments will expand from 68 to 76 teams next March, meaning that the men will have triple headers Tuesday and Wednesday in Dayton and a city to be named later for the women. Wednesday and Thursday games on campus sites. For me, a cramped hand as I try to fit more schools on the Super Awesome Bracket Cup and every year. I think I'm up for it, though.
0: It's going to be an all-nighter to try to get these brackets done.
13: Gosh. College lacrosse, the women's NCAA tournament begins this afternoon. Navy plays UMass at 3, same game time for Johns Hopkins and Albany. Maryland, off until Sunday. They get a first-round bye. They'll play either Princeton or Rutgers in College Park. Dave Preston, WTOP Sports.
0: Dave, we're following breaking news out of Virginia where the Supreme Court has struck down that congressional redistricting plan that won voter approval last month. Details on the way.
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0: Rob Stallworth in the WTOP Traffic Center.
15: Top trouble spots we're following for you right now. In Annapolis, eastbound 50 before Oceanic Drive in Sandy Point State Park. Still with the right side block for the crash scene there. Southbound Route 4, Pennsylvania Avenue after the Beltway. Only the center lane gets you by the work zone. Northbound 210, still the same. Being diverted on the Independence Road and Livingston Road for the crash that happened at Pine Drive, which was a fatal. 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Right now, buy four windows, get four free. 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I'm Rob Stallworth. Your next traffic report in about 10 minutes.
0: The 7 News First Alert forecast from Jordan Evans.
18: For your Friday, lots of sunshine, a few clouds late in the afternoon, temperatures anywhere from 70 to 73. West winds on the breezy side, gusting up to 25 miles per hour. For tonight, a few clouds, temperatures in the 50s, then we'll see a lot more cloud cover tomorrow. Scattered morning rain, then we'll see a few isolated storms in the afternoon with peaks of sunshine and temperatures in the low 70s. Sunday, Mother's Day itself, trending quite nice with intervals of clouds and sunshine, temperatures in the low to mid 80s. In the First Alert Weather Center, I'm meteorologist Jordan Evans.
0: Sunshine, 59 degrees.
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0: Good morning, I'm Mark Lewis. Coming up, breaking news.
21: A big blow to Democrats. Virginia's high court strikes down their congressional redistricting plan. I'm Mitchell Miller, today on the Hill.
0: A deadly crash shut down the Beltway, part of the Beltway, for 6 hours overnight.
22: The latest on a cyber attack affecting local schools and universities. I'm Neil Augenstein.
0: 11 o'clock.
23: From ABC News. I'm Brian Clark. On Thursday, Tennessee became the first state to redraw its congressional map after the Supreme Court's decision that ruled racially drawn congressional districts were unconstitutional. Republican State Senator John Stevens said,
24: Tennessee is a conservative state, and I submit its congressional delegation should reflect that.
23: Eight of Tennessee's nine seats are held by Republicans. The new map could make it easier for Republicans to take all nine, but black voters in majority black Shelby County say they've been marginalized. Now, a redistricting referendum in Virginia this year appeared to be a boon to Democrats, but the Virginia Supreme Court's now overturned that referendum and says Virginia will have to use its 2021 map for this year's midterms. The April jobs report doubled expectations. The private sector added 115,000 jobs last month. The Pentagon has posted hundreds of files online relating to UFO reports. ABC's Stephen Portnoy has been taking a look.
25: Many of the files now posted online detail reported sightings dating to the middle of the 20th century and have been previously released. But the Pentagon says it and NASA are newly analyzing some images from the Apollo moon missions. Those old photos show specks or dots in the sky above the moon that are now being called unidentified phenomena. In addition, never-before-seen military video taken as recently as this year shows unidentified objects being tracked by U.S. aircraft over the Middle East, Africa, the Indo-Pacific, and Europe.
23: U.S. Central Command said U.S. forces disabled two more Iranian tankers trying to breach the blockade. And ABC's Rachel Scott says Iran may be well-positioned to outlast the blockade.
26: The Washington Post is reporting that a CIA analysis shows Iran can outlast the U.S. blockade for at least 3 to 4 months before suffering severe economic consequences. ABC News has not independently verified that report, but the president told me he is in no rush to make a deal and he is not setting a new deadline.
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0: 11:02 on WTOP. It's Friday, May 8th. Sunny and 59 now. We're heading into the 70s. Good morning. I'm Mark Lewis with the top local stories we're following this hour. And we have more now on that major decision this morning coming from the Virginia Supreme Court, which has struck down a Democratic congressional redistricting plan in Virginia that was just approved by voters. WTOP's Mitchell Miller has more today on the Hill.
21: The redistricting was narrowly approved by voters last month and would have created districts potentially adding four more Democrats to the state's congressional delegation, potentially giving the party a 10-1 advantage. But the state's high court ruled that the General Assembly violated procedural requirements, specifically determining that when state Democratic lawmakers approved the amendment last fall, that took place while early voting was underway. The court says that irreparably undermines the integrity of the resulting referendum vote. The decision is a major blow to Democrats who have been trying to answer Republican redistricting efforts in several states. On Capitol Hill, Mitchell Miller, WTOP News.
0: A post on social media from former Virginia Governor Glenn Youngkin, who says about the ruling, justice has been served. Attorney General Jay Jones in a statement says the Republican-led majority of the Supreme Court contorted the language of the Constitution and Code of Virginia to give it a meaning that was never intended, which the Attorney General says allowed them to reach the wrong legal conclusion that fit their political agenda. He says the redistricting effort was the most obvious violation of the Commonwealth's Constitution, and that Governor Spanberger and Democrats in Richmond attempted to disenfranchise millions of Virginians. That must be more from Virginia Governor Glenn Youngkin. We'll have much more on the story coming up throughout the day. Keep it here. In other news, a school bus was flipped onto its side in a deadly crash along Route 210 near Pine Drive in Accokeek. Prince George's County Police telling WTOP no students were on the bus at the time of the crash, but the driver of a second vehicle involved died. There was also a third vehicle that was involved. The driver treated at the scene and is expected to be okay. The school bus driver was taken to a hospital and treated for minor injuries. School systems and universities here and across the country are scrambling after a cyber attack on the online learning platform Canvas. And this is happening as students are heading into finals and the end of the school year. More from WTOP's Neil Augenstein.
22: Canvas is used for grades, assignments, lecture videos, and course materials. Students and teachers who tried to log in yesterday were greeted with a message from hackers. It said nearly 9,000 schools were affected. The hackers are demanding schools negotiate a settlement by Tuesday, May 12th, or risk having data released publicly. The parent company of Canvas says there's no evidence that passwords, dates of birth, government IDs, or financial information were compromised. They say data potentially exposed is limited to student names and email addresses. Out of caution, some local school systems temporarily shut down access to Canvas. As of Friday morning, the company says service has been restored for most users, and schools say they'll reach out to students with next steps. Neil Augenstein, WTOP News.
0: An act of hateful vandalism at a local school is raising new concerns. WTOP's Kyle Cooper says leaders are worried about a troubling pattern involving young people.
1: Anti-Semitic graffiti at an elementary school in Brookville is the latest incident. In some of the recent cases, young people are suspected of being involved. Chief Operating Officer of the Jewish Community Relations Council of Greater Washington, Gila Franklin Siegel.
2: We are dealing with a younger population that lives its life online, so they're much more susceptible to those messages of hatred.
1: Siegel says to stop this trend, first, it can't be normalized. People need to speak out. And she says the consequences need to be stiff, along with students pursuing direct friendships with people who are Jewish. Kyle Cooper, WTOP News.
0: Emotional moments after two women say they waited decades to be heard and they face the man they accused of changing their lives forever. WTOP's Mike Murillo reports they are hoping more people will receive justice.
4: Victims showed visible signs of relief and celebration outside of the Prince George's County Circuit Courthouse after a judge sent 60-year-old Cleophas Canton to 165 years in prison. A jury convicted him of second-degree child abuse, rape, and sex offenses tied to the sexual abuse spanning from the late 1990s through about 2008. Prosecutors say Canton was also part of the D.C. area go-go music scene.
5: It feels like I'm dreaming. I'm still shaking.
4: Brittany Sims says Canton was in a relationship with her mother when she was abused by him, and it took decades to come forward.
5: It took me 25 years to get here. I never thought I would have justice.
4: Her cousin Shantia Sims says they tried to report it as children.
5: We actually told our parents at 13. We told them and nothing changed.
4: Now both victims and prosecutors believe there could be others.
5: Whoever else is out there, please, please speak up.
4: In Upper Marlboro, Mike Murillo, WTOP News.
0: Coming up in Money News.
6: 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I'm John Werdock.
0: A check of traffic and weather next.
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0: 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We have Rob Stallworth in the WTOP Traffic Center.
15: Thanks, Mark. Leaving Springfield, headed toward Annandale, Interloop ramp to Braddock Road, completely blocked by fireboard for a crash that we see in camera, involves a car on its side. Next to the Jersey Wall, so keep that in mind on the Interloop. As you come past Braddock Road, the off-ramp to Braddock is blocked, but the ramp to 236 Little River Turnpike is open, so you can take that and double back if you need to hit Braddock Road. Also, the express lanes are open on the Interloop as well and running pretty smoothly. No problems on 66, I-95 southbound. The usual suspects leaving Lorton toward 123 as your lanes go from 4 to 3 along the right side, but the delays continue further south past Triangle, now headed toward Quantico. All travel lanes are reported to be open on southbound I-95. Northbound, just brief delays, leaving Lorton toward Newington. Once you get on the 395, you're on the Vine. As you make your way across the 14th Street Bridge, may have a work zone set up near the GW Parkway if you're northbound on 395. Traveling in Maryland, no problems on the Beltway. Things are clear on 270. I-95 is pretty cool. But northbound on the Baltimore-Washington Parkway, starting to get a little sluggish as you leave Greenbelt Road, headed toward Powder Mill Road, with travel lanes are reported to be open and available. Earlier crash eastbound on 50 before Oceanic Drive in Sandy Point State Park may be cleared to the right shoulder where travel lanes reopen there. If you're coming across the Bay Bridge westbound, that's where the left lane is blocked for two-way traffic, perhaps, but not running as of yet. 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I'm Rob Stallworth. Your next travel report in about 10 minutes.
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18: For today, tracking sunshine, partly cloudy skies, temperatures in the low 70s. We'll see some clouds again tonight with wake-up temperatures Saturday in the 50s. Back to the low 70s on your Saturday afternoon. We'll get some peaks of sun, but a few rumbles of thunder with isolated storms for your Saturday as well. Mother's Day itself trending dry. Intervals of clouds and sunshine with a high temperature anywhere from 82 to 85. Quite warm for this time of the year. And a southwest wind at 10 to 15 miles per hour. And the First Alert Weather Center, I'm meteorologist Jordan Evans.
0: 65 in both Alexandria and Columbia, Maryland. 60 and sunny with blue skies in Northwest Washington. 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
6: Mark, investors are digesting two key economic reports this morning. The first one was a pleasant surprise. The U.S. economy added a better-than-expected 115,000 jobs last month, with the unemployment rate staying at 4.3%. Among the sectors adding jobs last month, healthcare, transportation, and retail. Over on the gloomy side of the ledger, consumers continue to feel anxious about higher gas prices and the war with Iran. A survey by the University of Michigan finds consumer sentiment has fallen to an historic low, the lowest level since the survey started back in the early 1950s. And by the way, consumer spending is responsible for roughly 70% of economic activity in the U.S., so this is something we're going to have to watch. On Wall Street, the Dow is up 7. The S&P 500 advancing 57. The NASDAQ is up more than 1% today. The NASDAQ is up some 338 points. John Wardock, WTOP News.
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0: Straight ahead, we continue to follow the breaking news out of Virginia, where the state Supreme Court has struck down a congressional redistricting plan just approved by voters. We'll have much more on this story in the minutes ahead. Keep it here.
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0: We continue to follow a big political development today as the Virginia Supreme Court has struck down a Democratic redistricting plan that was approved by voters in the Commonwealth in a referendum last month. Joining us live now from Capitol Hill, WTOP's Mitchell Miller. Now, Mitch, before we get into the major political implications of this state Supreme Court decision, can you walk us through why voters were able to vote on this referendum in the first place, but now the results have been effectively thrown out?
2: Right. I'm sure a lot of people are wondering that very question. The case is very complicated, and the state's high court allowed the referendum to take place, even though there were clearly legal questions about whether it was constitutional. The Republican challenge, which had been upheld in lower court rulings, was essentially that the General Assembly didn't follow its own rules. And those rules get complicated again, but basically, state law requires amendments to move through the General Assembly sessions, one before the House has an election and then one after. So this all revolved about arguments related to what was a next general election in Virginia under the Constitution. And essentially what the justices found was that the election last fall had already gotten underway when the General Assembly first passed this legislation because early voting was underway at that time. And the opposite side of the argument was that Democrats said, well, an election is actually on the day of the election that November. But the justices didn't find that way. And now Republicans are very happy with the decision. Former Governor Glenn Youngkin, who fought against this amendment, has issued a statement saying justice has been served from the beginning. This was the most obvious violation of Virginia's Constitution.
0: Now, this is obviously a big setback for Democrats, not only in Virginia, but across the country. They were poised to add as many as four more seats to the Virginia congressional delegation.
2: Right. This was going to be one of the big wins, and it was just touted within the last few weeks by the House's top Democrat, Hakeem Jeffries, who poured a lot of money and effort into the trying to get this referendum passed in Virginia. So instead of a potentially 10-1 advantage that Virginia Democrats would have, now it goes back to 6-5. And that's a huge swing when you consider the number of states that are moving the other direction for Republicans. It started, of course, with Texas, and it's just going like wildfire across the country. So this is a major, major blow to Democrats.
0: Not only whiplash for voters, also local elections officials, with primaries just about to begin in the coming weeks.
2: Right. In fact, there was even another legal challenge that was put forth by Republicans this week because these primaries are coming up in just a matter of weeks. So this is basically, if you look at it as a Virginia voter, what it's going to mean is it's going to go back to the status quo. Nothing really will change. Certainly there was going to be a lot of changes, and they were already underway. As you mentioned, a lot of local officials were trying to scramble to try to make sure that they get names of all these new candidates that were going to run in new districts. Many of the candidates, of course, were gearing up their campaigns because they were going to be running in different districts, including some incumbents. So this really changes everything now and returns it back to what essentially, as I mentioned, is the status quo, that this will be a quote-unquote regular election unless something dramatic happens legally. And I just don't think that's going to happen. Democrats could potentially take this ultimately to the U.S. Supreme Court, but obviously that would take a lot of time, and there's just not enough time for anything to be overturned before the midterm elections.
0: So while things go back to the way they were in Virginia, in other states after this ruling affecting Louisiana, things are changing dramatically with Republicans picking up steam here.
2: Right, and that's why you can't really... You have to look at this as just a major, major development in connection with the midterm elections, because Democrats were really hoping for this. And then you look at what's happened this week with Tennessee. They essentially got rid of the Democrat-held seat there, so it will probably go to a 9-0 Republican advantage in that state. Alabama is moving very fast. As you mentioned, Louisiana, which was the basis of the original Supreme Court decision related to black majority votes and the Voting Rights Act. They are moving ahead there, and there's talk about South Carolina. So this cannot be overstated how big of a blow this was to Democrats, and we'll have to see what they're going to do moving forward. Certainly, they're trying to do things in other states. Hakeem Jeffries was in New York, for example, trying to see if they could do something there. But this is this seesaw back and forth between Democrats and Republicans, not really healthy for the democracy from either party, because it just makes it so hard to get fully represented, in my view, from Republicans or Democrats in districts. But that's the way it's headed. It's a full-on gerrymander across the country.
0: It is indeed dizzying. All right, Mitchell, we'll have much more on this coming up throughout the day. Thank you for your time. WTOP's Mitchell Miller, live on Capitol Hill. WTOP's traffic and weather now. The latest from Rob Stolworth.
15: Thanks, Mark. Interloop delays leaving Springfield headed toward Annandale. The crash on the Interloop ramp to Braddock Road, that's against the Jersey Wall, now blocks the right side of that ramp, so stay to the left in order to get by. Your delays are, of course, passing I-95 in Springfield headed toward Braddock Road. If you're traveling on Interloop, as you make your way past the Georgetown Pike, you're in good shape headed across the American Legion Bridge, with your travel lanes open just slow as you make your way between McLean and Bethesda. Traveling on the Beltway in Montgomery County, pretty cool as you make your way between Silver Spring and Bethesda. No problems on the Interloop or Outer Loop in Prince George's County. As you come past 202, see some delays headed past the lane divide toward 50 and the John Hanson Highway. Eastbound Route 50, as you head toward Cape St. Clair, that's where the right side is still blocked for that crash scene there. Northbound 210, it's been a while since we had an update, but traffic was being diverted on the Independence Road to Livingston Road for the crash investigation that happened at Pine Drive. In the district, if you're southbound on DC 295, you're heavy on the brakes as you approach Burroughs Avenue headed toward East Capitol Street, but your travel lanes are reported to be open and available. Is inefficient equipment cutting into your budget? Energy waste could be costing your business more than you think. 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I'm Rob Stolworth, your next traffic report in about 10 minutes.
0: Let's check in with Steve Rudin for the 7 News First Alert forecast as we enjoy a sunny Friday.
1: Yes, and very nice out there right now, and we'll continue this nice weather through the afternoon with daytime highs anywhere from 68 to 75 degrees. We're already in the mid-60s across most of the area. For this evening and the overnight, our temperatures will fall through the 60s, eventually settling to the upper 40s to middle 50s by early tomorrow morning. Now, tomorrow we do have a few showers in the forecast. It's not going to be a washout, hit or miss, and many neighborhoods won't see anything at all. We desperately need the wet weather, as severe drought has now overspread the entire D.C. metro area. We're looking at highs tomorrow, 70 to 75. We're around 80 to 85 on Mother's Day, with most of the wet weather holding off until very late afternoon and picking up in intensity during the evening into early Monday morning. 63 degrees, Old Town Alexandria, DuPont Circle at 65, and 65 degrees in Kensington.
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23: 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It's Trone versus Trump, round two.
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3: Commanders begin their rookie minicamp, Mark, with the entire draft class signed, including first-round pick Sonny Styles, who gets $37 million guaranteed over the next 4 years, $24 million of that coming in a signing bonus. WTOP's George Wallace will be at Ashburn this afternoon. Baseball Nationals hit the road after finally enjoying a little home cooking their victory over Minnesota, giving manager Blake Butera's team their first home series win of the season.
4: We all want to win at home. We want to win for our home fans. It's why these guys come out. They don't come out to see us lose games. They come out to see us win, and we're doing everything we can to win. I know our record on the road has been better at home so far, but you know, being able to play these last two series well, be able to get out of here winning two out of three before we hit the road again is huge.
3: Nats are in Miami this evening. Foster Griffin on the mound for the 7:10 start on 1500 AM. WNBA Mystics meet the Toronto Tempo tonight on the road. Home opener Sunday against New York. College lacrosse this afternoon in the women's NCAA tournament first run. Navy plays UMass at 3. Same game time for Johns Hopkins and Albany. Dave Preston, WTOP Sports.
0: Thank you, Dave. Traffic and weather next.
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6: When codebreakers cracked encrypted messages in World War II, the conflict essentially changed overnight. But those breakthroughs were years in the making, and the nations that prepared early held the advantage. The Allies were reading German military communications very early in the war, thanks to the groundbreaking work of Polish and British mathematicians. Cryptoanalysts also broke Japanese codes. By late 1940, U.S. Army and Navy teams could read Japanese diplomatic traffic between Tokyo and its embassies in major cities. The National Museum of the U.S. Air Force says that breaking German and Japanese codes gave the Allies a decisive edge, saving countless lives and shortening the war.

0: The WTOP Listen Live experience is brought to you by CINAHQ, helping government agencies and their mission partners increase security coverage and reduce cost by combining agentic AI and human penetration testing. Kara.io/CINAHQ.
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2: WTOP's Traffic and Weather with Rob Stallworth.
3: Top trouble spots we're following right now. Interloop ramp to Braddock Road temporarily stopped for the rollover crash with one up against the Jersey Wall, now with a tow truck on scene. Northbound 395, solid delays approaching the Pentagon, headed toward the 14th Street Bridge near 110 and Boundary Channel Drive. That's where the left side is blocked for the work zone. Traveling on 210 and Accokeek northbound, all traffic still being diverted on the Independence Road and Livingston Road for the fatal crash investigation that happened at Pine Drive. The WTOP Traffic Center presents this tip, a safety tip from Pepco. Stay 10 feet away from overhead power lines. Assume any down wires energized and dangerous. You can learn more at pepco.com/safety. I'm Rob Stallworth, your next traffic report in about 10 minutes.
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4: Tracking your forecast on this Friday, sunny to partly cloudy conditions with a high temperature of 71. We'll get some clouds tonight with a wake-up temperature of 55. Saturday, cloudy to start with some scattered showers in the morning, then peaks of sunshine and a few rumbles of thunder in the afternoon. Tomorrow night, just a few clouds from time to time and a low temperature of 56. And the First Alert Weather Center, I'm meteorologist Jordan Evans.
2: Sunny skies, we're up to 62 degrees.
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2: Good morning, I'm Morrick Lewis. 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
2: We continue to follow a major decision this morning by the Virginia Supreme Court, which has struck down a congressional redistricting plan that was just approved by voters a few weeks ago. Joining us live with more, WTOP's Scott Gelman. Scott?
7: Mark, that's right. It's been almost 2 weeks since Virginia Supreme Court heard oral arguments on this case, and now the reaction is pouring in from many of Virginia's lawmakers, including Senate Majority Leader Scott Surabell, who's been a vocal proponent of this plan.
8: I mean, I'm obviously disappointed. I mean, it's the first time in 250-year history of our Commonwealth that the Supreme Court's going to set aside the results of a statewide election that more than 3 million Virginians cast their ballot in, and a majority voted to ratify a constitutional amendment.
7: But Republicans, like State Delegate Wren Williams, are celebrating.
9: The rule, you know, the law is the law. Read the court opinion. I mean, it's exactly what we've been saying from day one. And they just refuse to acknowledge that.
7: And Mark, as this continued to play out in the legislative process and then through the courts, we talked a little bit about the essence of this being a simple question. What is an election, right? In order for an amendment to appear on a ballot in Virginia, it has to pass the General Assembly twice, and there has to be an election in between. Now, in the court challenges, Republicans have said that process was not followed because lawmakers passed it the first time when early voting had already started. And while Democrats have said that they followed the rules, here Virginia Supreme Court is ultimately siding with the Republicans, saying that because early voting was already underway at the time that Virginia lawmakers passed this the first time, it ultimately did not follow the right process. So it goes back to that very simple question, what is an election? Virginia Supreme Court ultimately striking down the redistricting plan. And Mark, we'll continue to bring you reaction throughout the course of the afternoon. Reporting live, Scott Gelman, WTOP News.
2: Scott, thank you. It's 11:33. The U.S. says it intercepted an attack on several Navy ships, marking a new exchange of fire between the U.S. and Iran in the Strait of Hormuz. Meantime, the United Arab Emirates says its air defenses have been busy fighting off an Iranian missile and drone attack. CBS Chief Foreign Affairs Correspondent Margaret Brennan tells us how U.S. allies are reacting.
10: At this point, they all just want it to end, right? So there is an effort among some of those Gulf allies to help get to some kind of more formal truce. Pakistan is nominally in the lead here, but behind the scenes, if you just look at the call sheets for some of the foreign ministers of the Middle Eastern countries and regional partners, as well as adversaries like Russia and China, you can see there's a lot of effort here to try to stop the fighting, to at least reopen the Strait of Hormuz.
2: Brennan says things such as nuclear aspirations are no

0: longer a focus of this war. Reopening trade, she says, is the main objective. Back home, efforts continue in Congress to wind down the war. The latest bill to do that is coming from a Republican lawmaker who's also a military veteran. More from WTOP's Mitchell Miller today on the Hill.
1: The legislation proposed by Michigan Congressman Tom Barrett would allow for continued military operations, but it would set limits and also impose a 90-day deadline to end the war. Barrett is an Army veteran who's up for re-election and represents a swing district. His authorization for use of military force is along the lines of the approach favored by Alaska Republican Senator Lisa Murkowski, who says U.S. troops deserve to know where things are headed.
2: We owe them a clear, a thoughtful, a rational plan for what comes next.
1: The 60-day deadline set for congressional approval by the War Powers Act recently passed, but President Trump has said his military plans shouldn't be held back by Congress. On Capitol Hill, Mitchell Miller, WTOP News.
0: An update now on the Hantavirus-infected cruise ship. At least 12 countries, including the U.S., are currently monitoring people who left the ship before cases of that virus were confirmed. Three people who were on the cruise have died. CBS chief medical correspondent Dr. John LaPook explains what health workers are considering for those who've gotten off the ship.
3: We know the incubation period's up to 6 weeks about. So are they allowed to go outside? What does it mean in terms of monitoring yourself? And I've heard that they're considering talking to people about daily temperatures, about staying away from large crowds.
0: The cruise ship currently off the west coast of Africa. It will reach the Canary Islands by this weekend. More than 140 of those remaining passengers and crew members will finally get to disembark. Although no one else on board is showing symptoms, experts say that that could change as it takes 1 to 8 weeks after exposure before symptoms emerge. The effort to monitor the spread of this is expanding. Coming up on WTOP in Money News.
4: 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I'm John Werdock.
0: It's 11:36.
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0: On a busy Friday, it's 11:38. And it's traffic and weather on WTOP with Rob Stallworth.
8: Starting in Virginia, on the inner loop, the ramp to Braddock Road has a single file left getting by the crash. A response on scene there. Delays on the inner loop are, of course, leaving I-95 in Springfield, headed toward Braddock Road and beyond. Once you get past that, you're better shaped toward 236 for Little River Turnpike. Northbound and southbound 123 between Chapel Road and, of course, the Fairfax County Parkway. A single left lane gets you by the work zone there. I-95 southbound still pockets of volume, leaving Lorton headed down to and past 123, then again approaching Prince William Parkway down toward Triangle, with travel lanes open and slowing as you get toward Garrisonville. Northbound I-95, brief delays as you pass Lorton toward Newington, with travel lanes open. Once you get on the 395, some slowdowns approaching Edsel Road with nothing in your way. Further northbound in Arlington on 395, that's where the left side is blocked with the work zones as you head toward the 14th Street Bridge. On the Beltway in Maryland, pretty good shape through Prince George's and Montgomery counties. Eastbound 50 near Sandy Point State Park. That's where we had an earlier crash along the right side. That is completely wrapped up and gone. If you're traveling still in Akakee, 210 northbound, all traffic still being diverted on the Independence Road and Livingston Road for the crash investigation that happened at Pine Drive. A safety tip from Pepco: stay 10 feet from overhead power lines. Assume any down wire is energized and dangerous. 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I'm Rob Stallworth, your next traffic report in about 10 minutes.
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9: Sunny to partly cloudy today. Temperatures in the low 70s and a west wind at 10 to 20 miles per hour. For tonight, a few clouds. Wake up temperatures in the 50s. Then we'll see a south wind at 10 to 15. Cloudy skies during the morning on your Saturday, then some scattered showers, as well as a few thunderstorms in the afternoon. But expect peaks of sunshine, temperatures still in the low to mid-70s for your Saturday. Sunday, we're quite dry, intervals of clouds and sunshine, and very warm temperatures, anywhere from 80 to 85. Then we'll track some rain Sunday night into Monday. And the First Alert Weather Center, meteorologist Jordan Evans.
0: 66 degrees in Fairfax and College Park, 65 and sunny on the National Mall. 1140 on WTOP. Let's get to money news now with John Wardock.
4: Mark, consumer sentiment has fallen to a record low, the worst level since the early 1950s, according to the University of Michigan, and that's putting a damper on stocks in some ways today. The Dow Jones Industrial Average is up some 53 points. The S&P 500 is up 51, and the NASDAQ is up some 360 points. That's about a 1% rise right now, Mark.
0: And we got some major news on the job market today. How is that being viewed?
4: Oh, yeah, the granddaddy of reports. The April jobs report, the economy added 115,000 jobs. That was twice what was expected. Healthcare has been the main driver. But PNC chief economist Gus Fauché told us other sectors are now joining in.
10: Last year, basically all of the job growth came in healthcare. This year, we're seeing it in other industries as well, and that's an indication that after some uncertainty in hiring last year, we're starting to see some businesses pick up their hiring this year, and that's good news for the sustainability of the current labor market over the longer run.
4: Yeah, among those sectors adding jobs, transportation and retail in particular, the next time you see that Amazon guy dropping off a package, that's job growth. Couriers and messengers added 38,000 jobs last month, and with consumers fighting inflation, they are heading to warehouse clubs. That is also job growth right there. Those clubs adding some 18,000 jobs last month, Mark, so it's nice to see some good news on a Friday.
0: Yes, indeed. All right, John, thank you. It's 11:42. More folks, of course, are using dating apps to find their next love interest. However, there are some who are using recreational sports to find the human interaction they're craving. WTOP's Jose Umana spoke to one D.C. couple who found love thanks to kickball.
11: I've never really been a dating apps kind of person.
12: That's Brittany Kararak. 7 years ago, she decided to join a Volo kickball team on the National Mall.
11: This would be a great way not only to make friends, but I could meet somebody worth having a relationship with.
12: That's where she met Shank Subramani.
13: First time I noticed her, she made an unassisted double play on third base, and I was like, oh, okay, definitely, let me go introduce myself to that woman.
12: After several games, they quickly became a couple. During the pandemic, their love continued through trivia nights with their kickball teammates. Last year, Brittany and Shank tied the knot and won their first kickball title at Nationals Park.
11: I found some of my best friends through this league and my husband through this league, so it is absolutely worth it.
12: Jose Umana, WTOP News.
0: All right, let's hear it for kickball. Coming up on WTOP.
14: 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I'm Jimmy Alexander.
0: It's 11:43.
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0: At 11:45, good morning, I'm Mark Lewis. A local shelter for women is now scrambling to find a new home. We get details from WTOP's Scott Gelman.
23: There are still beds, signs, and kitchen supplies here at Rainbow Place Shelter, but by the end of June, it will all be gone.
24: This property has, is going to be up for sale.
23: The property includes the entire Rockville Presbyterian Church, where the shelter has remained for 44 years, helping about 3,000 women.
24: What started off as cots in the ground at the church grew into a nonprofit that's here today.
23: Olusina Adebayo is the executive director. They've been offering warmth and several meals a day from November to April.
24: We have, a number of our ladies in here that, are what you call the working poor. They're people that just can't afford the rising prices in the county.
23: And they're looking for their next space with a focus on doing more.
24: We've always been a hypothermia shelter, but we want to expand our services to year-round.
23: In Rockville, Scott Gelman, WTOP News.
0: On this Mother's Day weekend, there's one mother in Northern Virginia who received a very special gift, and that was watching her boys help others. 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
0: Coming up in our top stories, the Virginia Supreme Court has struck down a Democratic congressional redistricting plan that recently won voter approval. A large-scale cyber attack temporarily takes down an online learning platform right as students are heading into finals and the end of the school year. We'll have much more on these stories coming up in the minutes ahead. 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At 11:48, traffic and weather on WTOP, starting with Rob Stallworth.
1: Oh, thank you, Mark. Interloop Brantford Braddock Road temporarily stopped once again for the tow truck to remove the vehicle that was on its side that was standing up next to basically the Jersey wall there. Now the tow truck is leaving, and hopefully that ramp will be open very shortly on the Interloop Brantford Braddock Road, which is temporarily stopped. On the Georgetown Pike, a listener calls and says, east of Spring Hill Road, that's where you're under police directs for the crash near Marywood Lane, with traffic being diverted in both directions. 123, northbound and southbound between Chapel Road and the Fairfax County Parkway, still with a single left lane getting you by there. Northbound 395 as you approach the Pentagon, headed up to and across the 14th Street Bridge. The left side remains blocked for the work zone. Traveling in Ackakee, 210 northbound, all traffic still diverted on the Independence Road and Livingston Road for the crash investigation that happened at Pine Drive. Also southbound Route 4, Pennsylvania Avenue after the Beltway, only the center lane gets you by the work zone today. Traveling in northwest, Georgia Avenue at Eastern Avenue was the report of a crash which may be under police direction. Shop SummitRacing.com to keep your ride road trip ready. 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I'm Rob Stallworth. Your next traffic report in about 10 minutes.
0: The Friday and weekend weather forecast. Let's get details now from 7 News First Alert meteorologist Steve Rudin. Steve?
2: And very pretty out there right now as we enter the afternoon. We have just a few clouds that are going to roll on in. We stay totally dry with temperatures anywhere from the upper 60s to the middle 70s. Now for tonight, dry once again. Clouds will increase 48 to 55 come early tomorrow morning. Tomorrow we're around 70 to 75 degrees. A stray shower here and there. Keep in mind, many neighborhoods aren't going to see anything at all. Excuse me. And then as we move into the day on Sunday, clouds are going to increase, but the rain should hold off until after dinner for Mother's Day. Highs around 80 to 85 degrees. 72 in Arlington. I'm losing my voice. I'm sorry.
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0: It's 11:52. The Trump administration will start revoking passports from Americans who owe child support.
29: The State Department hasn't said when the new policy will start or how many people could have their passports revoked, but it does say it is tracking 4.3 million people with outstanding child support debt. A 1996 law gives the State Department the power to revoke the passports of people who have not paid child support, but that law has not been strictly enforced. The State Department has been rejecting the passport applications of people who are behind on child support payments. Michael Wallace, CBS News.
0: It's 11:53.
30: This is the Bloomberg Business of Entertainment Report. A strategy being used in the music industry could be creating more demand for some artists. It's called the underplay, and basically it means booking an artist in a venue they are sure to sell out.
31: People take notice when artists have a lot of sold-out shows.
30: Zachary Seppin, booking agent at High Road Touring, says the perception seats are going fast helps boost ticket sales.
31: It doesn't matter if the capacity is 100 people or 10,000 people. If it's full of people and sold out, your pack, you feel like you're at somewhere where people want to be.
30: Used in the past for reasons that include providing a more intimate setting for artists to test new music, the Underplay has emerged as a way to create social media buzz and possible future opportunities.
31: You sell it out in advance, sell it out even far advanced, you can come back to that market and play again on the same recording, because you've left demand on the table and there's tickets to be sold.
30: This could also mean higher prices for music fans who are forced to purchase tickets on the secondary market or miss out on a show altogether. Karen Moscow, Bloomberg Radio.
0: The Mystics and Wizards are entering a monumentally important weekend for both franchises. Our Rob Woodfork takes a look in DC Sports Filtered.
4: Let's start with the Mystics, because they're about to open an important season as one of the youngest teams in WNBA history. This is year two of a rebuild built around a potentially dominant front court of All-Stars Kiki Iriafin and Sonia Citron, coming off historic rookie campaigns, and Shakira Austin, the lone tie to the previous regime. And if Georgia Amor is fully recovered from an ACL injury and looks like the sixth overall pick she was, there's a real path to this team being a fringe playoff contender sooner than expected. Meanwhile, the Wizards' youth movement, for all the noise around tanking and lottery odds, faces a much simpler reality. The ping pong balls must fall their way in Sunday's NBA draft lottery if they're going to land the kind of franchise player who can elevate this rebuild and truly reset decades of irrelevance. They don't necessarily have to land the number one overall pick, but they better be in that top three, or we might have to wait another 48 years to reach the promised land. So in both cases, how good they are right now is almost beside the point. What matters is how quickly they can become what they're trying to be. Because right now, in monumental basketball, youth isn't just the plan, it's the bet. I'm Rob Woodfork, and that's DC Sports Filtered.
0: Sports on WTOP, powered by Maximus, moving people and technology forward. What do you say, Dave Preston?
6: I say the Commanders are kicking off the rookie minicamp with the entire draft class signed, including first-round pick Sonny Styles, who gets $37 million guaranteed over the next 4 years. $24 million of that is in the form of a signing bonus. The joke's on him. He has to pay taxes. WTOP's George Wallace will be
0: But you were going to say he has to buy dinner.
6: Well, that, I mean, if he wants to, he's more than welcome to. I know some places. I'll even get the chicken Christopher. Uh-huh. Baseball Nationals catcher K.B. Ruiz is bouncing back from a rough April where he hit just 178 with six RBI. So far, he's batting 357 in May, and yesterday he drove in four in the Nats' win over Minnesota. Pitcher Jake Irvin.
9: To see what he did today was really cool. You know, he seemed really locked in. He's coming in between innings like he was very relaxed but locked in, and says a lot about him. Things might not have been going his way lately, and he comes up and just hammered the ball today. So it was really cool to watch, and I'm pumped for him.
6: Foster Griffin takes his 2.27 ERA to the mound this evening for the 7:10 start on 1500 AM. The WNBA season begins tonight. Mystics taking on Toronto north of the border. They'll host New York Sunday in their home opener. College basketball, it's official. The NCAA men's and women's tournaments will expand from 68 to 76 teams next March. Each will have a different look. The men will have triple headers Tuesday and Wednesday in Dayton, and also in a city to be named later. For the women, their Wednesday and Thursday games will be held on campus sites as they have been previously. CBS and ESPN say that their respective bracket challenges, you know, those things that we fill out every year and don't win, they'll still start with a round of 64.
0: Oh, good.
6: So we got that to look forward to. Dave Preston, WTOP Sports.
0: Traffic and weather next.
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0: Rob Stallworth in the traffic center.
1: Top trouble spots we're following for you right now, Mark. On the interloop, the off-ramp to Braddock Road, the crash is cleared and the ramp's reopened. VDOT cleared to the right shoulder. Traveling westbound on Braddock Road at Kings Park Drive, you're following police direction for the pedestrian-involved crash. In McLean on 193, the Georgetown Pike is under police direction just east of Spring Hill Road for the crash near Marywood Lane. And in Accokeek, northbound 210, all traffic still diverted on the Independence and Livingston Roads for the fatal crash investigation at Pine Drive. 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Right now, buy four windows, get four free. Visit windownation.com today. I'm Rob Stallworth. Your next traffic report in about 10 minutes.
0: Jordan Evans has the forecast.
12: Sunny to partly cloudy today. Temperatures in the low 70s and a west wind at 10 to 20 miles per hour. Jackets this evening, we'll see temperatures quickly drop into the 60s and we'll be in the 50s by tomorrow. Increasing clouds by tomorrow as well. We'll see a few scattered morning showers and rumbles of thunder in the afternoon and a high temperature of 72. And the First Alert Weather Center, I'm meteorologist Jordan Evans.
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0: Good day. I'm Mark Lewis. Coming up,
17: the Virginia Supreme Court rejects a redistricting referendum that was approved by voters. I'm Mitchell Miller, today on The Hill.
18: Local school systems and universities dealing with a cyber attack. I'm Neil Augenstein.
0: The Dow's up 45 points at 12 noon.
19: From ABC News. Mike Dubusky, Democrats had been hoping for a narrow victory in a Virginia redistricting fight that would have given them four more House seats. But now the state's highest court has struck that effort down. ABC News national correspondent Stephen Portnoy has the latest.
20: In a 4-3 ruling, the Virginia Supreme Court says the Democratic-led legislature violated the state's constitution in putting the redistricting question to voters last month. That's because before such a measure is put on the ballot, an intervening election has to take place. The court noted that when lawmakers first approved of the redistricting referendum last fall, more than a million Virginians had already cast their votes in the 2025 election. This ruling marks a significant setback for Democrats in their efforts to combat mid-decade redistricting in Republican-led states.
19: The ruling comes just a day after Republicans approved a new congressional map in Tennessee, and as they push for map redraws or adjustments in other states. Secretary of State Marco Rubio now weighing in after an Iranian forces traded fire with three U.S. Navy destroyers in the Strait of Hormuz yesterday.
21: Of course we fired back at them. They were shooting at us. That's what I would expect to do. Only stupid countries don't shoot back when you're shot at. And we're not a stupid country.
19: Rubio is wrapping up a trip to Rome that included a meeting with Pope Leo, who's called for peace in Iran. President Trump says despite the recent exchange of fire, the ceasefire with Iran is still in place. The State Department now says it's in direct communication with the Americans on board that Dutch cruise ship impacted by the Hanta virus outbreak. There's also a new suspected case of Hanta virus right now being reported in Spain. But Dr. Stephanie Widmer with St. John's Riverside Hospital in New York says the risk to the general public remains low.
23: Even though there is historical documentation of the Andes strain being able to spread from person to person, it is not very efficiently spread from person to person.
19: CDC says it's at a level 3 emergency response. 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
0: 12:02 on WTOP. Yes, it is Friday, May 8th. We have 62 and sunny now as we head to the 70s. Good afternoon. I'm Mark Lewis with the top local stories we're following this hour. As you've heard, the Virginia Supreme Court's decision overturning a Democratic redistricting referendum that was approved by voters. That decision came down today from the state's high court. It's a major blow to Democrats who had hoped it would help answer Republican redistricting efforts in other states. More now from WTOP's Mitchell Miller, today on The Hill.
17: As a result of the decision, Democrats won't get districts that could have boosted their advantage in the state's congressional delegation from 6-5 to 10-1. And it comes as Republicans move to expand their redistricting efforts in several other states. The Virginia Supreme Court ruled that state lawmakers failed to follow the requirement of approving an amendment between two General Assembly sessions since the first approval took place as voting was underway last fall. What what's it all mean for voters? Virginia voters will continue to cast their ballots in their current congressional districts. It also means that new congressional candidates won't be running in newly configured districts. On Capitol Hill, Mitchell Miller, WTOP News.
0: We're hearing some reaction now, which is coming out fast and furious from local and from the local and national level about this decision. President Trump has been on social media. He calls it a huge win for the Republican Party. Former Virginia Governor Glenn Youngkin also posting to social media that justice has been served. He says the redistricting effort was the most obvious violation of the state constitution, and that Governor Spanberger and Democrats attempted to disenfranchise millions of Virginians. State Attorney General Jay Jones issued a statement saying the Republican-led majority of the Supreme Court contorted the language of the Constitution and Code of Virginia to give it a meaning that was never intended. We're also hearing from Senator Tim Kaine, who says other Republican-led states have redrawn their maps through backroom deals, and if the Virginia Supreme Court had legitimate concerns, the time to stop it would have been before 3 million Virginians cast their ballots. Keep it here. We'll bring you much more on this story as we hear more reaction throughout the day. 1204, school systems and universities around here and across the country are dealing with a problem today. The cyber attack of an online learning management platform known as Canvas. It's causing big problems with finals and other assignments here at the end of the school year. WTOP's Neil Augenstein has more.
18: Canvas is used to manage grades, course notes, assignments, lecture videos, and more. Users who tried to log in yesterday got a message from hackers saying nearly 9,000 schools worldwide were affected. The message gives schools until Tuesday, May 12th, to, in the hackers' words, negotiate a settlement to prevent data from being leaked. The parent company of Canvas has told schools there's no indication that passwords, dates of birth, government identifiers, or financial information were compromised, and that the data that may have been exposed is student names and email addresses. Some local school systems disabled Canvas as a precaution. As of Friday morning, the company says Canvas is now available for most users. Schools say that they'll notify students about next steps. Neil Augenstein, WTOP News.
0: And we've gotten lead word from the University of Maryland announcing that Canvas there in College Park has now been restored. A local Jewish leader is speaking out about the latest act of anti-Semitic vandalism at a Montgomery County school. Details from WTOP's Kyle Cooper.
2: It happened at an elementary school in Brookville, and it's not the first act like this at a school, not to mention other buildings. Chief Operating Officer of the Jewish Community Relations Council of Greater Washington, Gila Franklin Siegel, says stopping these acts begins with not normalizing them.
3: We need leaders and all members of a community to be upstanders, to be speaking out, to be naming it and calling it, and not making excuses.
2: Siegel says education is also important, and young people directly befriending someone who is Jewish so they know and better understand one another. Kyle Cooper, WTOP News.
0: Keep it here on WTOP. Much more to come. Up ahead in Money News.
5: It's the news we've been waiting for. The April Jobs Report. I'm John Werdock.
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0: Now, traffic and weather on WTOP to Rob Stallworth in the WTOP Traffic Center.
1: Thanks, Mark. We got some interloop slowdowns as you make your way between McLean and Bethesda as you head across the American Legion Bridge, but nothing is in your way. Westbound on Braddock Road at Kings Park Drive, you're under police direction for the pedestrian-involved crash there, so watch out for that. If you're westbound on Braddock Road, headed toward Kings Park Drive, traveling in McLean on the Georgetown Pike, just east of this what we understand, east of Spring Hill Road, you're under police direction for the crash near Marywood Lane. Understandably, northbound I-95 looks pretty good as you leave Garrisonville, headed toward the Springfield Interchange. Southbound I-95, off and on the brakes with pockets of volume between Lorton. And at this point, Fredericksburg headed south toward Route 3. If you're northbound on 395, still delays approaching and passing Boundary Channel Drive headed across the 14th Street Bridge. We did have the Berg Zone coming past 110 in the left lane. If you're traveling on the Beltway in Maryland, pretty decent shape through Montgomery County. Just some slowdowns on the outer loop as you approach University Boulevard headed toward Georgia Avenue. Inner loop with some slowdowns, leaving 355 headed up the hill toward Georgia Avenue. No problems on I-95. BW Parkway is pretty cool. Outer loop of the Beltway coming past 202. Some slowdowns headed toward Route 50 in the John Hanson Highway. But coming across the Bay Bridge right now, there are two-way operations in play, giving it three lanes east and two lanes in the westbound direction. And no delay as you leave Annapolis headed toward the eastern shore. 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I'm Rob Stallworth. Your next traffic report in about 10 minutes.
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4: A beautiful afternoon with plenty of sunshine and warm temperatures ranging from the upper 60s to middle 70s. Overnight lows dropped to around 48 to 55 degrees, cooler farther north and west. Tomorrow, more clouds than sun, a few showers, 70 to 75. It's going to be warm, make that very warm on Mother's Day, around 80 to 85 degrees. We will see wet weather chances increase later in the day, especially during dinner time and through the overnight, Sunday night into early Monday. I'm 7 News meteorologist Steve Rudin in the First Alert Weather Center.
0: It's a nice-looking Friday. We've got blue skies, sunshine, 65 right now in Frederick, Maryland. Manassas at 67 and at 67 at Metro Center in the district. 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
5: This is the biggie, the April jobs report, and it comes with lots of questions. The economy added 178,000 jobs in March. Can that continue? And is there hiring beyond health care? If so, where is the economy creating jobs? Experts surveyed by MarketWatch think the economy added 55,000 jobs last month, with unemployment staying at 4.3%. John Wardock, WTOP News.
0: The markets are higher this afternoon with the Dow up 40 points. S&P, the S&P 500 is up 57. And NASDAQ is climbing 343 points.
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0: Up ahead on WTOP, the big story of the day, Virginia Supreme Court has overturned a congressional redistricting plan that the state's voters just approved a few weeks ago. We'll have much more on the story straight ahead. 1212.
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0: Busy Friday afternoon. Great to have you along. I'm Mark Lewis. More now on the breaking story of the day. Thus far, Virginia Supreme Court has ended a push to redraw Virginia's congressional maps. The plan could have resulted in a 10-1 Democratic majority representing the state in the House of Representatives. WTOP's Scott Gelman has been reviewing the court's opinion and joins us live now in the studio with more. Scott, what is the court saying here about this referendum?
26: Well, Mark, it's been nearly 2 weeks since Virginia Supreme Court heard oral arguments in this case, and in a over 40-page ruling this morning, the court is essentially saying that the process followed was not followed at all by the Democrats who have been advocating for this for several months. And we also have been reporting that at the essence of this is a simple question, an almost elementary question, right? What is an election? And the court here is saying that early voting counts as an election. And because of that, the procedures in Virginia, according to the state constitution, were not followed. And as a result, the special election that was held ultimately does not count.
0: So what happens now?
26: Well, I spoke to Senate Majority Leader Scott Surville and asked him about potential next steps, and he talked about an appeal, but then ultimately said that's not a path that he envisions Democrats going down. And so essentially what happens now is this is a moot point. Redistricting in Virginia has come to an end as far as all of this could play out. And essentially the process goes back to the same one that was followed previously, and that is a bipartisan commission that come the next census in 2030. Well, that will be the entity that redraws Virginia's congressional maps in alignment with the census in 2030.
0: Obviously, battlegrounds were drawn for many weeks over this issue. What are you hearing now from Democrats and Republicans?
26: Well, not only that, but it was tens of millions of dollars. It was advertisements. It was personal money that was invested in this. But this was a national issue, Democrats said, because of what's been happening in other parts of the country. So here first is Senate Majority Leader Scott Surville.
27: I mean, ultimately, I think democracy is at stake in America. I mean, right now we have a Congress that refuses to stand up to President Trump, and we need Congress to act like an independent branch of our government, like it was designed to.
26: And for the other perspective, we have Republican Delegate Ren Williams.
28: It's unfortunate that we had to go through the entire process of the election and, you know, stoking people's hopes and fears. And all the ramifications that it's had across the nation now.
26: And so, Mark, as you mentioned, what was at stake here, essentially redrawing of the maps and all of that based on this Virginia Supreme Court decision, is moot. It's void. And interestingly, it's significant to note that Virginia Supreme Court said it wasn't going to intervene until after that special election that took place a couple of weeks ago, that they knew they had this case. They weren't going to rule until after the special election. And now, of course, the court coming out and saying the process was not followed and that those new congressional maps will not be drawn.
0: I think that's what a lot of people, as we're digesting this opinion today, are perhaps thinking. Why put everybody through this process? Why not, if you're going to rule on a technicality, why not make that ruling before the election, before you put voters out there and local elections officials through this whole process?
26: It's a fair question. It's one we're going to continue posing to experts throughout the course of the afternoon. But again, they had said before that special election that they were not going to intervene. They were going to let the people vote as that special election had been scheduled and then rule afterward. And here we are just a few weeks after that special election. Again, Virginia Supreme Court saying no to the plan to move forward with congressional redistricting.
0: All right. WTOP Scott Gelman getting reaction to the big ruling today from the Virginia Supreme Court, officially ending a push to redraw Virginia's congressional maps. We'll have much more of our coverage and reaction throughout the day. Keep it here. 1218. Traffic and weather on WTOP. Let's check out the roads with Rob Stallworth.
1: Not too much happening on the Beltway in Virginia between Alexandria and McLean. Just some slowdowns, though, on the inner loop coming past the Georgetown Pike headed toward the American Legion Bridge. And McLean on the Georgetown Pike in both directions east of Spring Hill Road. You're still under police arrest for the crash near Marywood Lane. 123 Ox Road between Chapel Road and the Fairfax County Parkway. The left lane gets you by in both directions for the work zone there. I-95 southbound on the brakes as you come across the Purple Heart Bridge down toward 123. Then again, as you approach Dumfries, off and on the brakes down continuing toward Fredericksburg. Your biggest delays are after the Rappahannock River headed toward Route 3 in Fredericksburg, beyond Route 3, getting the first report of a crash southbound before Route 1 in Spotsylvania. Northbound I-95 slows briefly, passing Lorton toward Newington. No problems in Springfield. Northbound 395 coming past 110. Still with the left lane block for the work zone there. Traveling in the district, northbound DC 295 getting heavier as you leave the outbound 11th Street Bridge headed toward Pennsylvania Avenue. Traveling inbound on the Suitland Parkway headed toward Stanton Road is the first report of a crash, which may have at least one lane blocked, so watch out for that. The WTOP Traffic Center is reporting if your AC is making funny noises, it just needs a once over, or your home isn't as cool as it used to be, visit meflow.com for more info. That's meflow.com. I'm Rob Stallworth. Your next traffic report in about 10 minutes.
0: Rob, thank you. Let's get the forecast now as we head into the weekend, Mother's Day weekend. Here's 7 News First Alert meteorologist Steve Rudin.
4: A good-looking afternoon across the DMV with plenty of sunshine and warm high temperatures ranging from the upper 60s to middle 70s. Winds will be from the southwest at just around 5 to 15. Now, clouds are going to increase a bit this evening, but we do stay dry, partly to mostly cloudy skies overnight. And the added cloud cover will keep our temperatures from dropping a whole lot. Upper 40s to middle 50s come early tomorrow morning. Tomorrow, mostly cloudy skies. There's a chance for a few showers. It's definitely not going to be a washout. In fact, many neighborhoods are going to stay totally dry. High temperatures around 70 to 75 degrees. Mother's Day will start dry with increasing clouds. Wet weather chances are on the rise come dinner time and into Sunday night and early Monday morning. High temperatures, though, on Sunday, quite warm, around 80 to 85 degrees. Moving ahead to Monday, there's a chance for a few showers. It's going to be a breezy day. Temperatures in the mid-60s will be a little bit cooler in terms of how it feels, with wind gusts upwards of 20 to 30 miles per hour. We dry things out by Tuesday. I'm 7 News meteorologist Steve Rudin in the First Alert Weather Center.
0: Sunny in 66 in Woodbridge, 67 in Upper Marlboro, 64 in Northwest Washington. 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
0: 1223, an investigation is underway in Prince George's County after a toddler fell from a high-rise apartment building. Police tell WTOP first responders were called to Cherry Hill Road in College Park just after 9 last night. We're told the child was taken to a hospital but did not survive. Police have not identified the child or their parents. No charges are pending. A Prince George's County man has been sentenced to 165 years in prison after being convicted of sexually abusing four young girls decades ago. WTOP's Mike Murillo reports those victims, who are now adults, are speaking up in hopes of giving any other possible victims the courage to come forward.
20: Four women hug as tears fall outside of the Prince George's County Circuit Courthouse after 60-year-old Cleophas Canton, who was convicted of sexually abusing them in the 1990s through early 2000s, was sentenced. Brittany Sims says she was abused while Canton was in a relationship with her mother.
21: It feels so good to finally get justice.
20: Her cousin Shantia Sims says she was also a victim of Canton, and despite both she and her cousin going to their parents at 13 years old, nothing was done.
22: When I visited for family events, he was there. He was just living like normal.
20: Brittany urges parents to listen to their kids.
22: If your kids are speaking up saying that somebody is hurting them, please take action.
20: Both the victims and prosecutors believe there could be other victims of Canton, who is also a part of the DC go-go music scene. 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
22: Please come forward because you'll get justice just like we did.
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0: Anyone who wants to come forward is being asked to contact Prince George's County Police or the state's attorney's office. Sports time on WTOP, brought to you by Amentum, delivering advanced solutions for space and defense. Rob Woodfork in the studio. What's happening, sir?
1: Hey, we got a productive day for the Commanders already. The entire six-man draft class has signed their rookie contracts ahead of today's rookie minicamp, headlined by Sonny Styles. The seventh overall pick in last month's NFL draft gets a four-year, fully guaranteed $37.2 million contract. And as announced yesterday, he will wear jersey number 52 here in Washington. Hopefully he does with it what our neighbors to the north got out of Hall of Famer Ray Lewis. George Wallace at camp today. He'll give us his thoughts throughout today from Ashburn. The Nationals taking their talents to South Beach to hopefully do what the Orioles just did to the Marlins, and that's win a three-game series in Miami. Foster Griffin gets the start for the good guys, looking to get back in the win column. And, of course, the big nights for the Mystics. They are taking on the Toronto Tempo in the WNBA season opener. They are back home on Sunday for the home opener. Rob Woodfork, WTOP Sports.
0: All right, Rob, thank you. Coming up on WTOP,
23: a redistricting referendum approved by Virginia voters is struck down by the state Supreme Court. I'm Mitchell Miller, today on The Hill.
0: 1226.
15: WTOP celebrates 250 years of the technologies that shape the nation. Presented by Knox Systems.
29: Innovation has shaped America for 250 years. Knox Systems is proud to sponsor this look at the technologies driving progress. Knox Systems, FedRAMP in 90 days for 90% less.
5: When codebreakers cracked encrypted messages in World War II, the conflict essentially changed overnight. But those breakthroughs were years in the making, and the nations that prepared early held the advantage. The Allies were reading German military communications very early in the war, thanks to the groundbreaking work of Polish and British mathematicians. Cryptoanalysts also broke Japanese codes. By late 1940, U.S. Army and Navy teams could read Japanese diplomatic traffic between Tokyo and its embassies in major cities. The National Museum of the U.S. Air Force says that breaking German and Japanese codes gave the Allies a decisive edge, saving countless lives and shortening the war by as much as 2 years. Some see a parallel today in quantum computing that uses the laws of quantum physics to process information in radically new ways, enabling certain calculations far beyond the reach of today's computers. That shift may not arrive all at once, but when it does, systems that haven't been prepared could fail instantly. The lesson from history is clear. Readiness matters long before the breakthrough arrives. I'm John Aaron.
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0: 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Traffic and weather on WTOP. 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Let's get an update from Rob Stallworth.
1: Top trouble spots we're falling for you right now. In Silver Spring on the outer loop near Georgia Avenue is the report of one broken down. In the district, inbound on the Suitland Parkway near Stanton Road, earlier crash may still be there under police direction. In Accokeek, northbound 210.

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1: Right now in Washington, we have sunshine and 65 degrees.
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1: Good afternoon. I'm Mark Lewis. Anna Golden is our producer. We continue to follow the breaking news of the day thus far, a decision from the Virginia Supreme Court that could have a dramatic impact on the midterm elections. The state's high court has struck down a Democratic redistricting referendum that was approved by voters last month and could have potentially allowed Democrats to pick up four additional congressional seats. Here's WTOP's Mitchell Miller, today on the Hill.
4: The decision shifts the advantage in the redistricting wars, at least for now, to Republicans. Virginia Democrats had hoped to stretch their slim 6-5 margin in the state's congressional delegation to 10-1. But the state's high court determined the General Assembly's amendment was unconstitutional because it wasn't approved between two elections. Among the many Republicans praising the decision, House Speaker Mike Johnson, who calls it a victory for democracy. He's trying to hold on to a very narrow GOP majority. But the House's top Democrat, Hakeem Jeffries, calls the ruling undemocratic and pledges that his party's fight is not over and just getting started. On Capitol Hill, Mitchell Miller, WTOP News.
1: We'll have much more on the decision and the reaction to it coming up throughout the day here on WTOP. In other news we're following, the U.S. military has fired on and disabled a pair of Iranian oil tankers as they tried to get to port along Iran's coastline. That strike is coming hours after the U.S. Said it intercepted an attack on several U.S. Navy ships in the Strait of Hormuz. All of this as diplomats from both countries are working on a one-page memo that calls for reopening the strait and buys more time for a comprehensive solution to end the war. President Trump says the ceasefire is still in effect, and he maintains an agreement to end the war is within reach. CBS Chief Foreign Affairs Correspondent Margaret Brennan explains what the administration's thinking may be here.
5: These are being defined as self-defense strikes because through that strait, three American vessels, the Central Command, the operator of Mideast forces, says were approached and that it was really Iran that had started this aggression. So I think with this announcement, what the president is saying is, I don't want to escalate further. Give me a reason not to. And that's what we're waiting to see. Is there a reason not to? Is there any kind of diplomatic opening here? To have just something a bit more formal than this undefined pause.
1: Meantime, the United Arab Emirates says its air defenses have been fighting off an Iranian missile and drone attack. Secretary of State Marco Rubio is wrapping up his trip to Italy. He met with the Italian Prime Minister today, who's been the target of criticism by President Trump over her refusal to get Italy involved in the Iran war. Rubio is calling on European allies to do more than just talk. He wants them to take concrete action. The trip also included a visit with Pope Leo. Rubio says he talked with the Pope about the future of Cuba.
6: We've offered the regime there $100 million of humanitarian aid that unfortunately so far they have not agreed to distribute to help the people of Cuba. So we did the hurricane relief, but we're offering more. And it's the regime that's not accepting it. It's the regime that's standing in the way of it. So we discussed that. And we hope we can do it because we do want to help the people of Cuba.
1: Rubio says Washington remains committed to what he calls a productive and fruitful relationship with the Catholic Church. The State Department is now planning flights to evacuate Americans aboard that cruise ship that has been hit by the Hanta virus.
7: A statement from the State Department says the Trump administration has no higher priority than the safety and security of Americans, adding it is closely tracking the outbreak and maintaining close contact with the ship and health authorities. The ship is expected to arrive in port in Spain within days, and the State Department says it will assist in the safe return of the Americans. At least three passengers aboard the Dutch ship have died from the Hanta virus. Five passengers who left the ship are known to be infected. Some 140 passengers and crew remain aboard. Linda Kenyon, CBS News, The White House.
1: The Pentagon has released the first set of complete UFO files that President Trump promised to unveil.
8: The 161 files released by the Pentagon range from the first UFO reports filed in the 1940s to reports filed

0: filed as recently as several years ago, all of them unresolved cases. They include out-of-focus low-definition photos that are being seen for the first time. The documents come from various federal agencies, and some are hundreds of pages long, while others are much shorter. The release of the documents follows a directive from President Trump earlier this year to open up all of the federal government's UFO files. The Pentagon's earlier reviews have not found any proof that the incidents were extraterrestrial in origin. Luis Martinez, ABC News, Washington.
1: Defense attorneys for the suspected attacker at the White House Correspondents' Dinner are asking a judge to disqualify U.S. Attorney Jeanine Pirro from the case. CBS News reports Cole Allen's lawyers also want other top Justice Department leaders thrown off the case because they were all present at the Washington Hilton during the incident. They argue it would create a conflict of interest. Allen faces multiple charges, including attempting to assassinate the president. The Justice Department has not commented on the defense request. Coming up on WTOP in Money News.
2: An historic low for a key consumer report. I'm John Werdunk.
1: We've got a check of traffic and weather coming up. Stick around, 1236.
3: This is the sound of Claire cooking dinner at home. And that's the sound of a fraud alert from Wells Fargo flagging a charge for a pricey restaurant in Paris. Considering Claire isn't in Paris right now, that seemed odd to the bank and to Claire. Two taps later, Claire says nope to the charge and Wells Fargo is on the case. However you make money work, Wells Fargo can work with that.
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1: 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It's 12:38. Traffic and weather on WTOP. Back to Rob Stallworth in the WTOP Traffic Center.
10: Thanks, Mark. Seeing more volume on the inner loop as you come past Braddock Road toward 236, but your travel lanes are open. Slowdowns approaching the Georgetown Pike headed across the American Legion Bridge with nothing in your way. If you're on the Georgetown Pike east of Spring Hill Road, the crash near Marywood Lane is cleared. All your travel lanes reopen. Northbound and southbound 123 between Chapel Road and the Fairfax County Parkway. It's the left lane that gets you by in both directions as a result of that work zone. Southbound I-95 on the brakes going across the Purple Heart Bridge down to and past 123. Further southbound on I-95 after Route 3 in Fredericksburg, that crash cleared to the right shoulder. All your travel lanes reopened. It was blocking the right lane, but now on the right shoulder. Northbound I-95, some slowdowns as you come past 17, headed toward, of course, Garrisonville, off and on there. Once you get into Triangle, you're in better shape toward the Springfield Interchange. Northbound 395 looks pretty good going up to and across the 14th Street Bridge. On the inner loop, as you come past 201 Kenilworth Avenue, getting the first report of a crash, traveling on I-95 is pretty decent. No problems on the BW Parkway. 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I'm Rob Stallworth, your next traffic report in about 10 minutes.
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11: High temperatures this afternoon range from the upper 60s to middle 70s. A nice mix of sun and clouds. Clouds are going to increase later tonight into early tomorrow morning with wake-up temperatures around 48 to 55 degrees. Tomorrow, clouds win over sunshine. A few showers are possible, 70 to 75 degrees. But all eyes are on Mother's Day, Sunday. We'll start the day off dry. Temperatures by afternoon around 80 to 85 with wet weather chances by evening and into the overnight. I'm 7 News meteorologist Steve Rudin in the First Alert Weather Center.
1: Sunny and nice. It is 67 in Gaithersburg, 69 in Arlington. We're at 63 in Northwest. 1240 on WTOP. Time for Money News with John Wardock.
2: Consumers continue to feel anxious about higher gas prices and the war with Iran. A survey by the University of Michigan finds consumer sentiment has fallen to a fresh, historic record low, the lowest level since the survey started back in the early 1950s. The U.S. economy added a better-than-expected 115,000 jobs last month, with unemployment staying at 4.3%. If you're looking for work, among the sectors adding jobs last month, healthcare, transportation, and retail. And changes are coming to the Bumble dating app. TechCrunch says the app is going to phase out swiping later this year. It's going to embrace AI more, and Bumble is developing an assistant called Bee. John Wardock, WTOP News.
1: The markets are mixed right now, with the Dow Industrials down just about 3 points. The S&P 500 up 55 points. NASDAQ is soaring up 352 points. What do leaders in the AI industry talk about when they get together? We find out from WTOP's John Doman.
12: The Special Competitive Studies Project's AI Plus Expo is a massive AI trade show happening at the convention center. And so much of the talk here is about career options and the jobs being created, not taken. The doom and gloom you've probably read a lot about lately is not a commonly held belief here.
13: And that's a concern that people have had about technology for decades.
12: Brendan Schulman is with Boston Dynamics, the maker of that famed robot dog. Now, robots are also center stage here, and with hands-on stuff for kids happening this Saturday, it's a chance to demystify tech that is freaking people out right now.
13: It's not alarmist and sensational, but it's actually realistic.
12: Downtown John Dome in WTOP News.
1: A t-shirt promoting the August Freedom 250 Grand Prix race in D.C. is getting pulled. NBC4 reporting, IndyCar was facing backlash because the $50 shirt said, "One Nation, One Race," with a driver in a pose that resembles the Lincoln Memorial. Online complaints came swiftly. Some called it insensitive and inflammatory. Up ahead on WTOP, we'll take a closer look at today's decision by the Virginia Supreme Court throwing out results of last month's referendum on congressional redistricting. Much more ahead, 1243.
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1: We continue to follow the big story of the afternoon, a big defeat for Virginia's Democratic Party, hoping to potentially gain more congressional seats in the U.S. House during the November midterm elections. Virginia's highest court today has decided on a 4-3 decision to strike down the voter-approved referendum that would have allowed the redrawing of the state's congressional maps. You'll recall 1.5 million voters said yes to allowing the redistricting to take place. WTOP's Mitchell Miller breaks down that decision and what it all means.
19: The case is very complicated, and the state's high court allowed the referendum to take place, even though there were clearly legal questions about whether it was constitutional. The Republican challenge, which had been upheld in lower court rulings, was essentially that the General Assembly didn't follow its own rules. And those rules get complicated again, but basically state law requires amendments to move through the General Assembly session. One before the House has an election and then one after. So this all revolved about arguments related to what was a next general election in Virginia under the Constitution. And essentially what the justices found was that the election last fall had already gotten underway when the General Assembly first passed this legislation because early voting was underway at that time. And the opposite side of the argument was that Democrats said, well, an election is actually on the day of the election that November. But the justices didn't find that way. And now Republicans are very happy with the decision. Former Governor Glenn Youngkin, who fought against this amendment, has issued a statement saying justice has been served from the beginning. This was the most obvious violation of Virginia's Constitution.
1: Now, this is obviously a big setback for Democrats, not only in Virginia, but across the country. They were poised to add as many as 4 more seats to the Virginia congressional delegation.
19: Right. This was going to be one of the big wins, and it was just touted within the last few weeks by the House's top Democrat, Hakeem Jeffries, who poured a lot of money and effort trying to get this referendum passed in Virginia. So instead of a potentially 10-1 advantage that Virginia Democrats would have, now it goes back to 6-5. And that's a huge swing when you consider the number of states that are moving the other direction for Republicans. It started, of course, with Texas, and it's just going like wildfire across the country. So this is a major, major blow to Democrats.
1: So while things go back to the way they were in Virginia, in other states, after this ruling affecting Louisiana, things are changing dramatically with Republicans picking up steam here.
19: You have to look at this as just a major, major development in connection with the midterm elections, because Democrats were really hoping for this. And then you look at what's happened this week with Tennessee. They essentially got rid of the Democrat-held seat there, so it will probably go to a 9-0 Republican advantage in that state. Alabama is moving very fast. As you mentioned, Louisiana, which was the basis of the original Supreme Court decision related to black majority votes and the Voting Rights Act. They are moving ahead there, and there's talk about South Carolina. So this cannot be overstated how big of a blow this was to Democrats, and we'll have to see what they're going to do moving forward. Certainly, they're trying to do things in other states. Hakeem Jeffries was in New York, for example, trying to see if they could do something there. But this is this seesaw back and forth between Democrats and Republicans, not really healthy for the democracy from either party, because it just makes it so hard to get fully represented, in my view, from Republicans or Democrats in districts, but that's the way it's headed. It's a full-on gerrymander across the country.
1: WTOP Capitol Hill correspondent Mitchell Miller. 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Traffic and weather on WTOP, the latest from Rob Stallworth.
10: Thanks, Mark. The outer loop near Georgia Avenue, the broken down vehicle is on the shoulder, drawing some rubbernecking delays back to New Hampshire Avenue. Inner loop slows, leaving 355 headed up the hill toward Georgia. No problems on I-95, northbound 270 slows as you approach 109, but that's it as you continue toward 80 in Urbana. If you're on the BW Parkway northbound, your delays leaving Greenbelt Road toward Powder Mill Road, but your travel lanes are open. Two-way operations at the Bay Bridge, giving you three lanes east and two lanes west, and running without any kind of delay as you leave the eastern shore, headed through Annapolis and beyond toward the Beltway. Inside the Beltway, as you come past 202, getting the first report of one broken down as you head toward Columbia Park Road. If you're westbound on 50, northbound DC 295 still heavy as you leave the outbound 11th Street Bridge, headed up the hill toward Pennsylvania Avenue, southbound slowing as you approach Benning Road toward East Capitol Street. Earlier crash inbound on the Suitland Parkway near Stanton Road, completely wrapped up and gone. And in Virginia, southbound I-95 after Route 3 in Fredericksburg, still with the crash activity on the right shoulder, drawing those rubbernecking delays as you head south toward Fredericksburg. Shop SummitRacing.com to keep your ride road trip ready. 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I'm Rob Stallworth, your next traffic report in about 10 minutes.
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11: A very nice afternoon with daytime high temperatures ranging from the upper 60s to middle 70s. Partly to mostly cloudy skies overnight. We stay dry. Mid-50s come early tomorrow morning inside the Beltway. A little bit cooler to the north and west. Scattered showers are possible tomorrow, 70 to 75. Warm, 80 to 85 on Mother's Day. I'm 7 News Meteorologist Steve Rudin in the First Alert Weather Center.
1: 69 and sunny right now in Bethesda and in Reston. 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
1: Sports on WTOP, powered by Maximus, moving people and technology forward. Rob Woodfork is here. You have to work today, huh? Sunning it in the...
3: I don't get to sit in the sun today.
1: Uh-huh. At the press box, enjoying the ball game.
3: Yeah, I had to get my sunshine on the way in, you know?
1: At least you had a good game yesterday. That was fun. I did.
3: It was a good game. It was a good experience out there, and hopefully the same happening in Ashburn today, as Dan Quinn, a few minutes from speaking ahead of the Commanders rookie minicamp practices. These guys are like me and Mark, though. We don't play unless we get paid. And the entire rookie class of 2026 is signed, sealed, and delivered. Sonny Styles putting pen to paper on a fully guaranteed four-year, $37.2 million contract this morning. And the Commanders missing out on a veteran free agent signing. Receiver Juwan Jennings agreeing to a one-year, $13 million contract with the Minnesota Vikings. And tough injury in Cleveland, where Browns linebacker Jeremiah Owusu-Koramoa will be sidelined for a second consecutive season because of a neck injury severe enough to be hospitalized briefly. The Hampton, Virginia native hasn't played since October 2024. And guess what he's doing in the meantime? He's working on his master's degree in public policy at Harvard Kennedy School.
1: All right.
3: Yeah, so, I mean, he's thinking about life after football, which you should when you have an injury that keeps you out for two full seasons. Some breaking news here as far as the NFL schedule goes. The NFL has confirmed that the schedule release is next Thursday, May 14th. I know Mark was looking ahead to that, so hopefully Commanders get themselves a nice little slate with a proper bye week. They keep getting these late byes.
1: I know.
3: Hopefully you get one closer to the middle of the season. Mm-hmm. The Mystics making WNBA history tonight. They will participate in the first game in Canada with an actual home team. They face the expansion Toronto Tempo at 7:30 tonight. Rob Woodfork, WTOP Sports.
1: Thank you, sir. Traffic and weather on the way.
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1: Traffic and weather with Rob Stallworth.
26: Top trouble spots we're following for you right now. In Jessup, Route 1, both ways at Guilford Road. All lanes are blocked for a crash investigation and reconstruction. That involves a tractor trailer. 210 northbound. It's been a while, but all traffic, we understand, still being diverted on the Independence Road and Livingston Road for the crash investigation that happened at Pine Drive. Traveling in Virginia, southbound I-95 after Route 3 in Fredericksburg. That crash is completely wrapped up and gone. All your travel lanes reopen. Hopefully delays will ease as you come past the Rappahannock River south toward Route 3. 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Right now, buy four windows, get four free. 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I'm Rob Stallworth. Your next traffic report in about 10 minutes.
1: The forecast gives us plenty of sunshine today. Temperatures heading into the 70s. Partly to mostly cloudy tonight. We'll drop to the low 50s. Mostly cloudy, could see a shower creep in here at some point tomorrow with temperatures 70 to 75 in the 80s for Mother's Day. 64 and sunny in the nation's capital.
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1: Good afternoon. I'm Mark Lewis. Coming up,
19: a big blow to Democrats. Virginia's high court strikes down their congressional redistricting plan. I'm Mitchell Miller today on the Hill.
1: And we're hearing plenty of reaction to that decision.
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7: After years of silence, victims urge others to come forward. I'm Mike Marilla.
1: Wall Street now higher, the Dow up nearly 10 points, NASDAQ up 360 points. 1 o'clock.
8: From ABC News, I'm Mike Dubusky. Just a day after Tennessee passed new congressional maps, which are likely to eliminate the state's only district controlled by a Democrat, now Virginia is dealing another setback to the party. Virginia's highest court today striking down the redistricting referendum that voters narrowly approved last month. ABC News national correspondent Stephen Portnoy has more from Washington.
9: The Virginia Supreme Court ruled 4-3 that the Democratic-led legislature didn't follow proper procedure. The Commonwealth's Constitution says lawmakers must vote to approve a ballot measure twice, both before and after a statewide legislative election. In this case, the court said the referendum was first approved too late, after more than a million people had already voted early in 2025. All across America, Democrats had hoped last month's narrow approval of the Virginia referendum would mean four more House seats would land in their column.
8: The government's latest jobs report shows strong gains, says ABC's Brian Clark.
12: Higher gas prices and the war in Iran not slowing down hiring. The April jobs report showed that about 115,000 jobs were added to the private sector last month, about twice as many as expected. The unemployment rate held at 4.3%.
8: The Pentagon has released its first batch of UFO files that President Trump promised to unveil.
13: The 161 files released by the Pentagon range from the first UFO reports filed in the 1940s to reports filed as recently as several years ago, all of them unresolved cases. They include out-of-focus low-definition photos that are being seen for the first time. The documents come from various federal agencies, and some are hundreds of pages long, while others are much shorter.
8: ABC News senior Pentagon reporter Louis Martinez, the Pentagon's earlier reviews have not found any proof that the incidents were extraterrestrial in origin. And two people in New Jersey are being monitored after possibly having come in contact with a person infected by the Hantavirus. You're listening to ABC News.
1: 102 on WTOP. It's Friday, the 8th of May. Sunny and 64 now as we head into the 70s. Good afternoon. I'm Mark Lewis with the top local stories we're following this hour. And that includes a major decision today by Virginia's Supreme Court, which has struck down a Democratic congressional redistricting plan that was just approved by voters weeks ago. Our coverage begins with WTOP's Mitchell Miller, today on the Hill.
19: The redistricting was narrowly approved by voters last month and would have created districts potentially adding four more Democrats to the state's congressional delegation, potentially giving the party a 10-1 advantage. But the state's high court ruled that the General Assembly violated procedural requirements, specifically determining that when state Democratic lawmakers approved the amendment last fall, that took place while early voting was underway. The court says that irreparably undermines the integrity of the resulting referendum vote. The decision is a major blow to Democrats who have been trying to answer Republican redistricting efforts in several states. On Capitol Hill, Mitchell Miller, WTOP News.
1: And reaction continues to pour in. WTOP Scott Gelman is joining us live in the studio with what he's hearing from state lawmakers.
27: Yeah, Mark, we're continuing to hear from all kinds of different folks about this. And I just spoke a few moments ago to Virginia Delegate Dan Helmer, significant in this redistricting battle. He was pursuing one of the seats that would have been available under the new congressional maps. Here's what he has to say about today's development.
28: I think extreme judges on our Supreme Court decided to undo the will of the people. We had elections. The people decided. They decided to overturn it. It's part of a pattern of judges, Republican judges all over the country, kowtowing to Donald Trump. It obviously requires us to fight back, and we're going to keep fighting for America and our democracy.
27: And when I asked Delegate Dan Helmer what that looks like, he said all options are on the table and wouldn't say more than that. And on the other side, Republicans, as of right now, celebrating a new Truth Social post from President Trump this morning saying, huge win for the Republican Party and America and Virginia. The Virginia Supreme Court has just struck down the Democrats' horrible gerrymander. Again, a Truth Social post from President Trump. Also hearing from Virginia Delegate Ren Williams, who's a Republican.
5: I mean, it's very exciting. You know, the rule of law won today, and that's important. We knew this was always going to be like a court case with the way that the Democrats were handling the way that they were this amendment through.
27: And again, Mark, that, of course, the essence of all of this and that 4-3 ruling that Mitchell Miller told you about just seconds ago. What is an election? Virginia Supreme Court ultimately ruling that the Democrats in this case did not follow the right process. And we're going to continue making some phone calls and hearing from folks all throughout the afternoon on what this means for the future of this whole plan in Virginia. Reporting live in the studio, Scott Gelman, WTOP News.
1: And we're seeing a reaction now from Virginia Governor Abigail Spanberger. She says she is disappointed by the ruling, but she added this November in the midterm elections, voters will have the final say. Senator Tim Kaine says other Republican-led states have redrawn their maps through backroom deals. And if the Virginia Supreme Court had legitimate concerns, the time to stop it would have been before 3 million Virginians cast their ballots. Keep it here. We'll have much more on this story throughout the afternoon on WTOP. In other news, emotional moments after two women who say they waited decades to be heard face the man they accused of changing their lives forever. WTOP's Mike Murillo reports they're hoping more people will now receive justice.
10: Victims showed visible signs of relief and celebration outside of the Prince George's County Circuit Courthouse after a judge sentenced 60-year-old Cleophas Canton to 165 years in prison. A jury convicted him of second-degree child abuse, rape, and sex offenses tied to the sexual abuse spanning from the late 1990s through about 2008. Prosecutors say Canton was also part of the D.C. area go-go music scene.
11: It feels like I'm dreaming. I'm still shaking.
10: Brittany Sims says Canton was in a relationship with her mother when she was abused by him, and it took decades to come forward.
11: It took me 25 years to get here. I never thought I would have justice.
10: Her cousin Shantia Sims says they tried to report it as children.
14: We actually told our parents at 13. We told them and nothing changed.
10: Now both victims and prosecutors believe there could be others.
11: Whoever else is out there, please, please speak up.
10: In Upper Marlboro, Mike Murillo, WTOP News.
1: Officials say anyone who wants to come forward should contact Prince George's County Police or the state's attorney's office. A school bus flipped onto its side in a deadly crash earlier today along Route 210 near Pine Drive in Accokeek. Prince George's County Police telling WTOP no students were on the bus at the time. The driver of a second vehicle involved died. There was also a third vehicle involved. That driver was treated at the scene and is expected to be okay. The school bus driver was taken to a hospital and treated for minor injuries. Much more ahead on WTOP coming up in Money News.
15: Whole Foods expanding in Northern Virginia. I'm John Werdonk.
1: A check of traffic and weather in 60 seconds.
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1: Now, traffic and weather on WTOP, Rob Stallworth in the WTOP Traffic Center.
4: Thanks, Mark. On the outer loop in, at this point, Montgomery County, the broken down vehicle near Georgia Avenue should be cleared to the right shoulder where travel lanes open. Northbound 270 now on the brakes as you come past 109, headed up toward, at this point, 80 in Urbana. If you're traveling at this time on southbound 270, you're cool, leaving Frederick, headed toward the lane divide onto the inner loop of the Beltway. It looks pretty smooth. Slowdowns coming past Old Georgetown Road, headed up the hill toward Georgia Avenue. No problems on I-95. PW Parkway, a little sluggish northbound, leaving Greenbelt Road toward Powder Mill Road, but that's nothing unusual. Interloop slows off and on between Beltsville and Landover as you come past 214 Central Avenue. Outerloop slowdowns coming past Route 4 Pennsylvania Avenue. Southbound Route 4 on Pennsylvania Avenue, headed past the Beltway toward Woodyard Road. The center lane was getting by that particular work zone. The issue remains in relation to the crash in Ackee, to the deadly crash northbound 210. All traffic still being diverted on the Independence and Livingston roads for the fatal crash investigation that happened at Pine Drive, so watch out for that. In the district, no problems on I-295, southbound DC-295. Slowdowns approaching Burroughs Avenue toward East Capitol Street, but your travel lanes are open and available. 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I'm Rob Stallworth, your next traffic report in about 10 minutes.
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5: Plenty of sunshine to enjoy this afternoon. Comfortable temperatures ranging from the upper 60s to middle 70s. Tonight, partly to mostly cloudy, around 48 to 55 degrees. Now, Saturday, we're being in more clouds. A chance for a few showers. It's not going to be a washout. High temperatures around 70 to 75. Mother's Day is warm, 80 to 85 degrees. We're dry for the first half of the day. Clouds increase during the afternoon with wet weather chances by dinner time and into the overnight. I'm 7 News Media. Meteorologist Steve Rudin in the First Alert Weather Center.
1: 68 and sunny in Springfield, Laurel at 69, 64 in Northwest Washington. 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
6: Loudoun County is getting another Whole Foods. Amazon is going to put a new store in Sterling. The Washington Business Journal says the new Whole Foods is going into the Potomac Run Plaza on Route 7. There's already a Whole Foods in Ashburn. The U.S. economy added a better-than-expected 115,000 jobs last month, with the unemployment rate staying at 4.3%. If you deliver packages, congratulations, you are part of a growth story. Couriers and messengers added some 38,000 jobs last month. Consumers continue to feel anxious about higher gas prices and the war with Iran. A survey by the University of Michigan finds consumer sentiment has fallen to an historic low, the lowest level since the survey started back in the early 1950s. On Wall Street, the Dow Jones Industrial Average down 24. The S&P is up 55. The NASDAQ having a great Friday. The NASDAQ up 1.5%, up some 385 points. John Wardock, WTOP News.
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1: Thanks for joining us on a Friday at 1:15. I'm Mark Lewis. Talking Sheep. They're the stars of a new movie in theaters, and it's not an animated feature. The herd is on a mission to solve a murder mystery.
16: We found George on the grass, and he's not moving.
17: What?
18: Lily, tell us what to do.
16: Our shepherd was murdered. And we shall solve the crime.
1: The movie is The Sheep Detectives, and there's a range of stars adding their voices to the sheep. We talked about this movie with critic Jen Chaney.
19: This is a really charming film. This is about a shepherd who's played by Hugh Jackman, who takes care of a huge flock, and every night he reads them mystery stories. So they have become very attuned to the tropes and the things that detectives do, so that when something happens to George, they take it upon themselves to solve the crime. And this movie reminds me a little bit of Babe, just because it has the talking animal thing, and it is very charming in that way. But it is also just kind of a cozy British murder mystery. And what I really like about this film, you know, a lot of movies that are aimed at families and children, especially animated ones, they're so frenetic. They're just constantly trying so hard to hold your attention. And this is a very gentle movie that just tells a very nice, interesting story, and it doesn't really try super aggressively to entertain you, but by not trying, it actually does. It's a really sweet film.
1: Oh, that's nice. Obviously, there's a lot of CGI involved here in bringing the sheep to life. Did they pull that off well?
19: I thought they did. It can be a little bit strange when you see talking animals in a movie, but this feels very, very natural. And certainly they're helped, as you alluded to earlier, by just an outstanding voice cast. Julie Louis-Dreyfus is one of the voices of one of the main sheep. Bryan Cranston, Patrick Stewart, Regina Hall, just really terrific actors bringing life to these sheep and making them very believable.
1: All right, sounds good. We'll have to check that one out. Also new this weekend, Lord of the Flies is coming to Netflix in a 4-episode series, and I'm hearing this was produced to be as faithful to the book as possible.
19: It is faithful to the book. Sort of the basic story beats are exactly what you probably remember from reading Lord of the Flies in high school. But because this is a TV show, you know, Lord of the Flies has been a film before, but it's never been done in multiple parts the way that this is. And so it really contextualizes a lot of the behavior of the boys and adds some layers to those relationships that really are not in the book. I thought it was incredibly well done. You know, these young British actors who are obviously not particularly well known, untested at this point, they are all so, so believable and so terrific in this. I think it's really great, and I recommend it to anybody who, even if you don't remember Lord of the Flies very well, it'll all come back to you when you watch this.
1: Couple of options for your weekend entertainment from critic Jen Chaney. A quick look at the top stories we're working on. The Virginia Supreme Court has struck down a Democratic congressional redistricting plan that had recently won voter approval. New challenges to the Iran war ceasefire. Iranian forces attempting to attack three U.S. ships in the Strait of Hormuz. Full details on these stories just minutes away. Keep it here. It's 118. Traffic and weather on WTOP. Back to the traffic center and Rob Stallworth.
4: Delays building on the inner loop between Tysons and McLean as you come past the Georgetown Pike headed across the American Legion Bridge. Also northbound GW Parkway past Turkey Run trying to get into the act as well, trying to join the inner loop. Eastbound 66 on the brakes as you leave 50 in Fair Oaks out toward 123. Westbound as you leave the Beltway, some slowdowns continuing toward 123. If you're traveling on 28 northbound near at this point, we understand and have the report of a crash near Willard Road, so watch out for anything that's happening there. Northbound 28 near Willard Road. Southbound I-95 delays biggest as you make your way across the Purple Heart Bridge down to and past 123. Then again, approaching the Rappahannock River down toward Route 3 in Fredericksburg. Your travel lanes are open from the earlier crash that was on the right shoulder. Northbound I-95 right now, just coming past Lorton. That's where the right lane is blocked for the tractor trailer involved crash with Virginia State Troopers on scene there. Then after that, you continue with delays toward Newington. No problems on 395. You guys are pretty cool going up to and across the 14th Street Bridge. Traveling in Prince George's County on the outer loop near Route 4, Pennsylvania Avenue, getting the first report of a crash. If you're traveling on Route 1 in Jessup at

0: Guilford Road, still with all lanes blocked for the crash investigation and reconstruction that involved the tractor trailer from earlier today and is still going on right now. 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Of course, I've read that one already. 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I'm Rob Solworth. Some days, your next travel report in about 10 minutes.
1: All right, Rob, the weekend's almost here. Let's get the 7 News First Alert forecast from Steve Rudin.
2: A very pleasant Friday afternoon with a good amount of sunshine, although clouds are going to begin to increase a little bit. We will stay totally dry. Temperatures range from the upper 60s to middle 70s with winds from the southwest at 5 to 15 miles per hour. Looking good this evening, partly to mostly cloudy skies overnight. We're in the upper 40s to middle 50s come early tomorrow morning. Tomorrow, definitely looking at more clouds than sunshine and a chance for a few showers. Keep in mind, most neighborhoods aren't going to see a whole lot, with temperatures around 70 to 75 degrees. Also have a warm front that's going to boost our temperatures on Sunday for Mother's Day. High temperatures range from 80 to 85 degrees. Best time of the day on Sunday for Mother's Day will come the first half. Breakfast, brunch, or lunch, no problems with wet weather. However, if you have grilling plans come Sunday evening, could be running into a few raindrops, and more so after sunset into very early Monday morning. Highs on Monday will be around 65 degrees. Will dry things out by Tuesday. I'm 7 News meteorologist Steve Rudin in the First Alert Weather Center.
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1: It's 1:24. School systems around here and across the country are scrambling after a cyber attack on the online learning platform Canvas. It's also affecting universities right here during finals and the end of the school year. More from WTOP's Neil Augenstein.
14: Canvas is used for grades, assignments, lecture videos, and course materials. Students and teachers who tried to log in yesterday were greeted with a message from hackers. It said nearly 9,000 schools were affected. The hackers are demanding schools negotiate a settlement by Tuesday, May 12th, or risk having data released publicly. The parent company of Canvas says there's no evidence that passwords, dates of birth, government IDs, or financial financial information were compromised. They say data potentially exposed is limited to student names and email addresses. Out of caution, some local school systems temporarily shut down access to Canvas. As of Friday morning, the company says service has been restored for most users, and schools say they'll reach out to students with next steps. Neil Augenstein, WTOP News.
1: University of Maryland saying that Canvas has been restored now in College Park. An act of vandalism at a local school is raising new concerns. WTOP's Kyle Cooper reports leaders are worried about a troubling pattern involving young people.
3: Anti-Semitic graffiti at an elementary school in Brookville is the latest incident. In some of the recent cases, young people are suspected of being involved. Chief Operating Officer of the Jewish Community Relations Council of Greater Washington, Gila Franklin Siegel.
6: We are dealing with a younger population that lives its life online, so they're much more susceptible to those messages of hatred.
3: Siegel says to stop this trend, first, it can't be normalized. People need to speak out. And she says the consequences need to be stiff, along with students pursuing direct friendships with people who are Jewish. Kyle Cooper, WTOP News.
1: Sports on WTOP brought to you by Amentum, delivering advanced solutions for space and defense. Rob Woodfork, what's happening?
13: Hey, let's focus on the breaking NFL news this morning, of which there is quite a bit. The league and the NFL Referees Association just announced they have a new collective bargaining agreement in place that will run through the 2032 season. So that puts to rest any concerns over a work stoppage that would result in another replacement ref's nightmare we already lived through back in 2012. The NFL has also announced the full schedule for the 2026 NFL season will be announced next Thursday, May 14th. We already know who and where the Commanders will play this year. We're only 6 days away from learning the when. Meanwhile, the Commanders signed their entire rookie class ahead of today's rookie minicamp practices, Dan Quinn.
15: There's definitely a sense of excitement. You feel that, but also some nerves and butterflies, as you might expect for them going into their first practice. So we're pumped to see them do the thing. And for us as coaches, it's awesome to get to teach some of our commander standards. The practice, you know, over this weekend, it's not long. It's really about the intent, not anything near about the intensity.
13: And a fan favorite of the burgundy and gold calling it a career, Taylor Heinicke announced his retirement from what was an improbable run in the NFL that lasted 7 seasons across 5 different teams, the bulk of which, of course, spent here in Washington. Rob Woodfork, WTOP Sports.
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17: When codebreakers cracked encrypted messages in World War II, the conflict essentially changed overnight. But those breakthroughs were years in the making, and the nations that prepared early held the advantage. The Allies were reading German military communications very early in the war, thanks to the groundbreaking work of Polish and British mathematicians. Cryptoanalysts also broke Japanese codes. By late 1940, U.S. Army and Navy teams could read Japanese diplomatic traffic between Tokyo and its embassies in major cities. The National Museum of the U.S. Air Force says that breaking German and Japanese codes gave the Allies a decisive edge, saving countless lives and shortening the war by as much as 2 years. Some see a parallel today in quantum computing that uses the laws of quantum physics to process information in radically new ways, enabling certain calculations far beyond the reach of today's computers. That shift may not arrive all at once, but when it does, systems that haven't been prepared could fail instantly. Lesson from history is clear. Readiness matters long before the breakthrough arrives. I'm John Aaron.
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1: Let's get the forecast now from Steve Rudin.
2: A good-looking afternoon with daytime high temperatures ranging from the upper 60s to middle 70s. We'll drop into the upper 40s to middle 50s by early tomorrow morning. Tomorrow, mostly cloudy skies, chance for a few showers, although many neighborhoods do stay totally dry, lower to middle 70s. Mother's Day, it's warm, 80 to 85, with showers later in the day. I'm 7 News meteorologist Steve Rudin in the First Alert Weather Center.
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1: Good afternoon. I'm Mark Lewis. Anna Golden is our producer. We continue to follow the breaking story of the day, the Virginia Supreme Court's decision overturning the congressional redistricting referendum that was approved by voters more than 2 weeks ago. The decision is a major blow to Democrats who had hoped it would help answer Republican redistricting efforts in other states. WTOP's Mitchell Miller has more now today on the Hill.
5: As a result of the decision, Democrats won't get districts that could have boosted their advantage in the state's congressional delegation from 6-5 to 10-1. And it comes as Republicans move to expand their redistricting efforts in several other states. The Virginia Supreme Court ruled that state lawmakers failed to follow the requirement of approving an amendment between two General Assembly sessions since the first approval took place as voting was underway last fall. What's it all mean for voters? Virginia voters will continue to cast their ballots in their current congressional districts. It also means that new congressional candidates won't be running in newly configured districts. On Capitol Hill, Mitchell Miller, WTOP News.
1: We'll continue to bring you reaction throughout the day. And just ahead at 1:45, we'll hear from Kyle Condict of the University of Virginia Center for Politics to talk about the political implications of this decision. Now, the latest on the war with Iran, the U.S. disabling two Iranian oil tankers that were trying to pull into a port on Iran's coastline. That strike came hours after the American Navy fended off attacks from Iran in the Strait of Hormuz. Meantime, the United Arab Emirates says its air defenses have been fighting off Iranian missile and drone attacks. This is happening as diplomats from Iran are considering a one-page memo from the U.S. that would reopen the strait and create a window to negotiate for a larger agreement. CBS Chief Foreign Affairs Correspondent Margaret Brennan tells WTOP how U.S. allies are reacting.
6: At this point, they all just want it to end, right? So there is an effort among some of those Gulf allies to help get to some kind of more formal truce. Pakistan is nominally in the lead here, but behind the scenes, if you just look at the call sheets for some of the foreign ministers of the Middle Eastern countries and regional partners, as well as adversaries like Russia and China, you can see there's a lot of effort here to try to stop the fighting to at least reopen the Strait of Hormuz.
1: Brennan says things such as nuclear aspirations are no longer a focus of the war. Reopening trade is becoming the main objective. Secretary of State Marco Rubio has spent a second day in Rome. He met today with the Italian prime minister, who has been criticized by President Trump for keeping Italy out of the Iran war. Yesterday, the secretary met with Pope Leo at the Vatican. President Trump has taken verbal aim at the pontiff about the war. Rubio was asked if he would recommend that the president refrain from criticizing the Pope.
7: The president will always speak clearly about how he feels about the U.S. and U.S. policy. The president of the United States is always going to act in what's in the best interest of the United States. I think we can do that and continue to also have a very productive and fruitful and important relationship with the church.
1: Rubio described his meeting with Pope Leo as very positive. New economic sanctions on Cuba by the U.S. have intensified the crisis on the island nation. The price of gas there now about $40 a gallon, and it's due to an American oil blockade.
8: For months, a U.S. oil blockade straining fragile infrastructure, including access to clean water and even health care. Antonio Ramon tells me his neighborhood is experiencing 16-hour blackouts nearly every day. He's one of the few people

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3: High temperatures this afternoon range from the upper 60s to middle 70s. A nice mix of sun and clouds. Clouds are going to increase later tonight into early tomorrow morning with wake-up temperatures around 48 to 55 degrees. Tomorrow, clouds win over sunshine. A few showers are possible, 70 to 75 degrees. But all eyes are on Mother's Day, Sunday. We'll start the day off dry. Temperatures by afternoon around 80 to 85 with wet weather chances by evening and into the overnight. I'm 7 News Meteorologist Steve Rudin in the First Alert Weather Center.
2: Sunshine, 65 degrees. Money news on WTOP. Let's check in with John Wardock.
4: Mark, consumers are still feeling quite anxious about higher gas prices and the impact on their pocketbooks. A survey by the University of Michigan finds that consumer sentiment has fallen to a fresh record low, the lowest level since the survey started way back in the 1950s. The next time you stay in an Airbnb, there's a good chance AI played a role in your reservation. The CEO there says AI now writes 60% of code for the lodging company, that according to TechCrunch. And the economy added 115,000 jobs last month, but federal employment continues to erode. The number of federal jobs declined 9% last month. If you are looking for work, transportation, healthcare, warehouse, retailers have all been hiring. On Wall Street, the Dow Jones Industrial Average is up 2 points. The S&P 500 advancing 62. The NASDAQ is up some 389 points. That's a 1.5% rise for the NASDAQ. John Wardock, WTOP News.
2: John, thank you. It's 142. The 151st running of the Preakness comes next weekend, and for the first time ever, it's not being held in Baltimore. It's in Laurel. WTOP's John Doman says the uniqueness of this year's event doesn't end there. He tells us more from the winner's circle at Laurel Park.
5: The big race is next Saturday here at Laurel Park, but the festivities throughout the region are already underway.
6: We have a number of businesses that we have engaged, and they've really stepped up.
5: Amy Gowans, the president and CEO of the Anne Arundel County Economic Development Corporation.
6: They have just come up with some really creative ways to celebrate the energy and the excitement around Preakness.
5: The same is true just across the line from here in Prince George's County, where County Executive Aisha Braveboy says
7: a lot of our hotels and restaurants will feel the Preakness love and spirit.
5: Big watch parties are planned outdoors at National Harbor and at businesses around Anne Arundel County, too, since the attendance here this year is capped at under 5,000 people. That's roughly 10% of what Preakness drew last year in Baltimore. In Laurel, John Doman, WTOP News.
2: Straight ahead, we'll focus on the political fallout from this Virginia Supreme Court decision nullifying the voter referendum on congressional redistricting. Stick around for that. 144.
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4: 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Happens. Here.
5: At 1:46, I'm Mark Lewis. Reaction has been swift and loud from Democrats after the Virginia Supreme Court struck down the party's efforts and the voter-approved plan to redraw the Commonwealth's congressional maps. The decision 4-3 at the High Court, and it comes just weeks after more than a million voters approved that referendum. House Minority Leader Hakeem Jeffries says the party is exploring all options to overturn what he called this shocking decision. Joining us live now, Kyle Condick, managing editor of Sabatow's Crystal Ball at the University of Virginia Center for Politics. Kyle, it is interesting as we try to unpack this decision today and the court's ruling about why they allowed this to go before voters and only then to overturn it. It seems that if they were going to overturn this on a technicality, that we would have found this out before voters went to the polls.
6: Look, it's a fair question. It's a question I think Senator Tim Kaine, a Democrat, asked in his response to the ruling. Let's also be frank about the fact that this was a pretty rushed, surprising process that started right before the 2025 election. So everything was kind of compressed. I mean, I think we generally think of courts, both the U.S. Supreme Court and state level courts, as being kind of slow moving and deliberative. It's reasonable to ask that question. The court kind of addressed it in their decision to some extent, but yeah, certainly a lot of money was basically wasted for nothing. And I mean, Democrats, I think in particular, part of the reason they're probably so upset is not only do they not get this federal congressional map, but there was a lot of money that they spent on this race that is gone, that isn't going to be able to be used for elections later this year.
5: And quite a bit of political capital expended on the part of former President Obama, for example, and Virginia Governor Abigail Spanberger. You wonder what the reverberations will be after this decision.
6: Yeah, I mean, I don't think it impacts their popularity necessarily. Now, I will say that it's certainly possible that Virginia Democrats could come back and try to do this again in advance of 2028, and they would have a longer time frame in order to do it. Also, it seems very likely that this was a 4-3 decision today. Two of the justices who were in the majority on this decision, their terms are ending, one in 2027 and the other in 2028. You know, I can't imagine Democrats who control the state legislature reappointing either of them. So you're going to have a different court. You may see this redistricting fight back on the ballot again. I mean, I don't know if that'll happen, but it certainly seems like this national redistricting fight is going to continue into 2028, and Virginia could still be part of it.
5: Of course, we're now back to the old map in Virginia ahead of the midterm elections. Kind of set the stage for folks about how this will play out in the months ahead.
6: So under the map that just got thrown out, the new map, Democrats were in really good shape to flip four additional Republican-held seats from what they have now. On the old map, I think they still have a decent chance, 50-50 at worst, really, to win Virginia 2, which is Republican Jen Kiggins versus former House member Elaine Luria. I think Democrats also have a fighting chance to to really compete against Rob Whitman in Virginia 1, although we have that as a Republican-leaning seat. Virginia 5, which covers Central Virginia, including Charlottesville and UVA, and a lot of areas south of there. That's a more Republican-leaning district. Tom Perriello, former House member who won there in something of an upset in 2008 for a single term. He's still running. You know, that's a district that Republican John McGuire should be able to hold, but maybe that's on the periphery of the battleground. So it's not like Democrats went from 4 guaranteed gains to no possibility of gains. They still could gain seats in Virginia, just it's not going to be 4. But it very well could be, you know, I think maybe 1 or 2 would be possible.
5: How much has this derailed Democrats' efforts to go through all of these redistricting battles in other states?
6: I mean, you know, for a time, specifically before the U.S. Supreme Court's Calais decision last week that opened the door to further Republican advantage and gerrymandering in the South, it looked like the redistricting fight was something of a wash. But you add Calais to that, you take away the Virginia map. Republicans are going to get some sort of advantage out of redistricting. Not enough to make the House overall a toss-up for 2026, I don't think, anyway. But you know, this is a process that's an exercise in arithmetic that's basically changing every day. So we got to see how things develop here. But I do still think Democrats are favored to flip the House in November because of the broader political environment.
5: Kyle, great to get your perspective on the breaking news. Thanks for coming on.
6: Thank you.
5: Kyle Kondik, managing editor of Sabatow's Crystal Ball at the University of Virginia's Center for Politics. 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Traffic and weather now with Rob Stallworth.
7: The school bell has rung, the whistle at work is blown, and for most of you, you're seeing springtime volume delays for Friday. Traveling, though, on the outer loop as you come past Connecticut Avenue, this is the report of a crash. So watch for any delays or slowdowns there. Excuse me, that's the inner loop side as you come past 355 headed toward Connecticut Avenue. Northbound I-95 on the brakes as you come past the Howard County rest area. The problem at this point in just on Route 1 at Guilford Road, all lanes are blocked in both directions for the crash investigation and reconstruction. Southbound Route 4, Pennsylvania Avenue after the Beltway, still the center lane block for the work zone, we understand from a listener. In Virginia, inner loop slows between Tysons and McLean headed across the American Legion Bridge. Outer loop slowdowns coming past 66. May have some work set up headed toward 29 and 50 in Merrifield. Traveling on the outer loop as you come past Alexandria and Van Dorn Street, delays in the local and through lanes as you head toward the Wilson Bridge. The issue remains northbound I-95 after Lorton, where the left lane is blocked for the crash that involved the truck, and the right side, actually on the right shoulder, is the tractor trailer that was involved in the crash, causing your problems on the northbound side of I-95. Biggest delays southbound are approaching the Rappahannock River down toward Route 3 in Fredericksburg, trying to recover from an earlier crash that was blocking the right lane of the main lanes, but your travel lanes have been reopened. Otherwise, looking pretty good if you're northbound on I-95 as you come past Springfield headed toward 395. I'm Rob Stallworth, your next traffic report in about 10 minutes.
5: Plenty of sunshine for the rest of the afternoon. We have temperatures in the 70s for highs. We'll drop to the upper 40s to lower 50s tonight under partly cloudy skies. More clouds tomorrow, could see some showers off and on. Temperatures in the 70s will be in the 80s for Mother's Day Sunday. 66 and sunny right now in Washington. 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
5: 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Rob Woodfork, what's going on?
12: Well, we got two big NFL announcements in the last hour. The league's highly anticipated schedule release will be next Thursday, May 14th. This, along with all the unnecessary pomp and circumstance attached to simply listing every team's 17-game slate for 2026. I say this all the time. It's the ultimate in this could have been an email. And instead, we're going to get a lot of programming around it, WTOP included, because I'm going to participate in this. But more importantly, the NFL and the Referees Union have announced a new 7-year collective bargaining agreement through 2032. It saves us from reliving that 2012 hellscape of replacement referees. I know, Mark, you were worried about that.
5: Goodness.
12: Yeah.
5: Let's all applaud that.
12: Yeah, really.
5: We'll fuss at the refs during the season, but we'll applaud this.
12: Yeah, we will. Yeah, that's right. Back home, though, the Commanders opened rookie minicamp with the entire class of 2026 signed, sealed, and delivered this morning, including third-round pick Antonio Williams, who Dan Quinn says,
13: man, what a fit. I would say first off with Antonio, because this is a player that can play multiple spots at receiver. He's got experience outside. He's got experience playing inside in the slot. That type of versatility, that goes a big way. And seeing through the last few years, you know, the film from him at Clemson at both spots, demonstrated route running ability. We're really pumped to have him.
12: Yeah, and they need him now that a veteran receiving option is off the board. Free agent Juwan Jennings inked a 1-year, $13 million deal in Minnesota. Rob Woodfork, WTOP Sports.
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5: Rob Stallworth in the traffic center.
19: Everybody's trying to go home, but we do have those couple of problems to tell you about. In Jessup, Route 1 closed at Guilford Road for the crash investigation and reconstruction. I-95 northbound near Lorton, that's where we had the crash activity on the left side and also on the right shoulder. I-95 southbound still slow down. It's headed toward Route 3 in Fredericksburg, but the earlier crash after Route 3 completely wrapped up and gone. 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I'm Rob Stallworth, your next travel report with Dave Dildine in about 10 minutes.
5: Sunshine and temperatures moving into the 70s this afternoon. We'll see partly to mostly cloudy skies tonight, dropping to the low 50s, upper 40s in some areas. Clouds and in the low to mid 70s tomorrow. 66 and sunny in Washington.
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5: Good afternoon. I'm Mark Lewis. Coming up,
21: a big blow to Democrats. Virginia's high court strikes down their congressional redistricting plan. I'm Mitchell Miller, today on the Hill.
22: Voters okayed it. Why did Virginia's Supreme Court strike down a redistricting plan? I'm Kate Ryan.
5: Arrows up on Wall Street now. The Dow ahead 9 points. It's 2 o'clock.
23: From ABC News, I'm Mike Dabosky. A CDC official confirms the agency will be dispatching personnel to the Canary Islands this weekend as that Dutch cruise ship at the center of the Hanta virus outbreak comes into port. The CDC will transfer Americans on board to the National Quarantine Unit in Nebraska. Right now, dozens of people are being monitored around the world for possible exposure to the virus. But former White House COVID-19 response coordinator Dr. Ashish Jha says there's little likelihood this will become another pandemic.
24: Hanta virus itself is pretty rare. This strain is rare. It's the only one where you get spread from person to person. I don't see this becoming some big global outbreak.
23: Secretary of State Marco Rubio saying he expects Iran to respond to the U.S. peace talk framework as soon as today. ABC News White House correspondent Karen Travers.
25: The Secretary of State Marco Rubio said this morning he hopes it's a serious offer from the Iranians and that they're expecting this to come back today. But it's also important to underline that what they're going back and forth on right now is not a wider agreement that will end the conflict. It's something of a memo of understanding to get to a point where they're giving themselves a month to try to work out the bigger issues.
23: The labor market did better than expected last month.
26: 115,000 private sector jobs were added last month, about twice as many as analysts expected. The Labor Department's April jobs report showed unemployment holding steady at 4.3%. Upward revisions to the March report, a downward change to February's, work out to a three-month average of about 48,000 jobs added each month.
23: ABC's Brian Clark, and sources tell ABC the Trump administration is nearing an agreement with TikTok to resolve an ongoing lawsuit over alleged child privacy violations. The Biden-era lawsuit alleged the social media company collected data from children without notifying parents. In exchange, TikTok would pay $400 million for beautification projects in Washington. 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
27: 202 on WTOP on this May 8th, 2026. Got some sunshine going. We're at 71 in D.C. Afternoon. I'm Sean Anderson.
28: And I'm Ann Kramer. Our top story this hour continues to be from the world of politics. A big defeat today for the Democratic Party as Virginia's highest court struck down the plan to redraw the state's congressional maps weeks after voters said yes to allowing redistricting. This decision is going to not only have impacts in the Commonwealth, but also across the country, as redistricting is one of the hottest topics in politics right now. WTOP's Mitchell Miller kicks off our team coverage with Today on the Hill.
21: The decision shifts the advantage in the redistricting wars, at least for now, to Republicans. Virginia Democrats had hoped to stretch their slim 6-5 margin in the state's congressional delegation to 10-1. But the state's high court determined the General Assembly's amendment was unconstitutional because it wasn't approved between two elections. Among the many Republicans praising the decision, House Speaker Mike Johnson, who calls it a victory for democracy. He's trying to hold on to a very narrow GOP majority. But the House's top Democrat, Hakeem Jeffries, calls the ruling undemocratic and pledges that his party's fight is not over and just getting started. On Capitol Hill, Mitchell Miller, WTOP News.
27: Well, reaction from Virginia elected leaders on both sides of the political aisle continues to come in this afternoon. WTOP Scott Gelman has been talking to some of them. Scott joins us live. What do you have?
29: Yeah, Sean and Ann, this is predictably, Democrats are frustrated with this decision and Republicans are celebrating this afternoon, including Jeff Ryer. He's the chair of the Republican Party in Virginia.
30: Well, we're very gratified that the court reaffirmed the Constitution of Virginia. And that really is what this was about. The decision was made at the behest of the Attorney General to wait until after the referendum was held before the court rendered a decision.
29: And of course, on the Democratic side, this was a Democratic-led process in Virginia's General Assembly. A lot of frustration today, including from longtime State Senator Dave Marsden.
0: Our court system is always has political elements to it. You know, there's enough conservative and enough liberal law on any topic to go either way sometimes, and that's the way they chose to, you know, to go.
29: And again, it's a 4-3 Supreme Court ruling from Virginia's highest court that essentially ends this redistricting plan. I've been speaking to some Democrats this afternoon about what they might plan to do moving forward, next steps. Some of them think that there might be one last hope here, some actionable step they could take, but many fear that this might be the end. And again, Republicans celebrating this ruling here this afternoon. We'll continue hearing from folks across Virginia and continue to bring you the latest. Reporting live in the studio, Scott Gelman, WTOP News.
28: Now, there has been some other reactions, including from Virginia's Democratic Governor Abigail Spanberger. She posted on social media that she's disappointed by the ruling, but as governor, her focus is on making sure voters have the information necessary to make their voices heard this November in the midterm elections. She adds that voters will have the final say. Virginia's Attorney General Jay Jones issued a statement saying Republican-led majority of the Supreme Court contorted the language of the Constitution and Code of Virginia to give it a meaning that was never intended. Again, those words from Virginia's Attorney General Jay Jones. Former Republican Governor of Virginia Glenn Youngkin wrote on social media, quote, justice has been served. And President Trump took to social media to write the decision was a huge win, he says, for the Republican Party, America, and in Virginia.
27: Now to more on what this decision means to politicians and voters. One local law professor believes this whole thing wasn't about the merits of redistricting, but on how lawmakers proposed it and got it through the system to voters. Here's WTOP's Kate Ryan.
22: The impact of the Virginia Supreme Court's ruling on the congressional redistricting plan is this.
1: The political significance is that Democrats in Virginia will not be able to redraw their district lines now, which means they will not have the advantage in the November midterm election that they were expecting.
22: That's University of Virginia School of Law professor Michael Gilbert. Like many legal issues, this gets technical. It wasn't a question of whether it's okay to redraw congressional districts, but whether the General Assembly followed the rules.
1: The whole case turns on what exactly it means to have an intervening election. The first time that the General Assembly approved the amendment, it did so when early voting for the November 2025 general election was already underway.
22: He says it's likely the end of the road for any change before the midterm elections. Kate Ryan, WTOP News.
28: Well, up ahead in Money News here on WTOP.
2: 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I'm John Werdahl.
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27: Traffic and weather together here on WTOP Friday Roads with Dave Dildine in the WTOP Traffic Center.
10: Yep, off we go in Virginia on Fridays and all weekday afternoons on I-66. Westbound tolling inside the Beltway. Tolling starts at 3 p. At the moment, though, westbound on 66 in Arlington, it's even slower than it would otherwise be in the pre-toll rush because westbound before Sycamore Street, we've got a crash and it's blocking the left lane of 3 there on I-66. Beyond the Beltway, the slowing's more manageable. Beltway congestion's normal. 95 in Virginia, north and southbound congestion near Lorton and Woodbridge is as well. But southbound, we're still very behind schedule at the Stafford and Fredericksburg exits. The crash, though, south of Central Park cleared earlier in the afternoon. All lanes open. Damage done. In Maryland on 270, northbound traffic is heaviest north of Clarksburg toward Hyattstown. On Route 1 in Howard County, the closure for crash investigation continues between Guilford Road and Patuxent Range Road. And on Suitland Parkway, outbound, a new crash reported near Naylor Road. Look ahead for outbound delays leaving southeast. 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Dave Dildine, next traffic report in 10 minutes.
28: Let's get our weekend forecast over to 7 News First Alert meteorologist Steve Rudin.
9: High temperatures this afternoon range from the upper 60s to middle 70s. A nice mix of sun and clouds. Clouds are going to increase later tonight into early tomorrow morning with wake-up temperatures around 48 to 55 degrees. Tomorrow, clouds win over sunshine. A few showers are possible, 70 to 75 degrees. But all eyes are on Mother's Day, Sunday. We'll start the day off dry. Temperatures by afternoon around 80 to 85 with wet weather chances by evening and into the overnight. I'm 7 News meteorologist Steve Rudin in the First Alert Weather Center.
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2: Sean and Ann, Wendy's is fighting several battles right now. It's fighting higher beef prices, and it's fighting consumers who are anxious about the economy, most likely due to higher gas prices. Restaurant sales at Wendy's during the first quarter down almost 8%. Wendy's says it's still working on a turnaround plan and still plans to shutter some restaurants. Wendy's stock, by the way, is up some 3%. The U.S. economy added a better-than-expected 115,000 jobs last month, with the unemployment rate holding steady. Gus Fauché is chief economist at PNC Financial Services Group.
11: We saw good job growth across a variety of industries, and then the unemployment rate held steady at 4.3%. So that's a historically low unemployment rate. It's up a little bit from a couple of years ago, but generally the labor market looks good in the spring of 2026.
2: Healthcare, transportation, retail, all adding jobs last month. The Dow Jones Industrial Average is climbing 23 points. The S&P 500 is up 59, and the NASDAQ having a strong day. It's up some 388 points. That's a 1.5% rise for the NASDAQ. John Wardock, WTOP News.
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27: 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Redistricting developments in Virginia. And Tennessee's trying to go along with that trend. New moves with the new U.S. war in Iran as well. We'll break it all down with NBC Meet the Press host Kristen Welker next, 212.
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8: It's 2:14. I'm Ann Kramer.
9: And I'm Sean Anderson. Thanks for being with us.
8: All sorts of political developments and then developments in the U.S. war in Iran this week. As we end this week, Virginia's highest court just struck down the voter-approved referendum to redraw the Commonwealth's congressional maps, which could have given Democrats potentially 4 more seats in the U.S. House. That is, Tennessee lawmakers voted on a redistricting proposal there. And the president continues to tout that Iran will sign the deal it has in its hands on reaching peace with the United States to stop the war.
9: Well, let's get to it on this Friday afternoon. Plenty there. Joining us now, Kristen Welker. She's the host of NBC's Meet the Press. Great to have you back, Kristen. Thanks so much.
10: Hey, Sean and Ann, great to be with you on this Friday.
9: Big defeat for the Democratic Party today in Virginia, with the state's highest court striking down what voters approved a couple of weeks ago to redraw the congressional maps in the Commonwealth. But then we had what happened in Tennessee yesterday with Republicans being able to redistrict things to give them an extra seat. So all this happening before the midterms, where do you see things stand right now?
10: Well, this is all a win for the GOP. I had one strategist reach out to me and say Republicans are feeling more confident now about their potential chances of holding on to the House. Remember, it's a real uphill battle if you look at the math. What does all of this mean big picture? It means that this redistricting battle is likely here to stay. As you say, what happened in Tennessee, you have Louisiana, Alabama Republicans laying the groundwork to potentially redraw their maps. South Carolina lawmakers debating should they do the same thing. Virginia is interesting because, as you say, the state Supreme Court knocked down the new map, which would have helped Democrats. Will they try to appeal that to the Supreme Court? That's one of the aspects of this battle that we'll be watching in the near term. What will it mean more broadly speaking in the long term, though? In 2028, for example, I think you're going to see a whole lot more of this. And of course, what will really impact the midterm elections, not just the redistricting, but the backdrop to all of this. We know that President Trump's still immersed in the war with Iran. We'll discuss that, I'm sure, coming up, but it's dragging down his poll numbers. So as much as Republicans are feeling optimistic as they look at this redistricting math, if you will, they're also getting quite jittery about the fact that gas prices remain high and the president's approval rating remains low.
8: Kristen, yeah, let's talk about the U.S. war in Iran. Secretary of State Marco Rubio in Italy was asked about any possible update on when Iran might make a decision whether or not to accept the U.S. proposal. Rubio said he expected a response today, and of course, there has been military action there. What are you hearing on the diplomatic front?
10: Well, just the fact that there has been this military action underscores just how fragile this ceasefire is. So as you say, Secretary Rubio saying that they are anticipating, waiting for that response from Iran. What's so notable, this is a short-term deal that they are looking at, not a longer-term deal that would address all of the thorny and challenging issues. And remember, the reason why President Trump went to war with Iran, to deal with Iran's nuclear program, it doesn't seem like this initial proposal would deal with that in full. Would it kick the can down the road? We'll have to wait and see what the details are, and we'll have to wait and see what Iran has to say about this latest approval. But just to put a fine point on it, Sean and Ann, according to the latest NPR PBS Marist poll, 37% of respondents say they approve of the job President Trump is doing. 59% disapprove. That's the highest disapproval number across President Trump's two terms. So it gives you a picture of just how significant this is. One person telling me that if gas prices don't start to come down in the next 6 weeks, if this tide doesn't start to turn in about that time, you're going to see Republicans increasingly concerned about their prospects in the midterm, Sean and Ann.
9: Before we go, you have a special conversation with Maryland's own Governor Wes Moore this Sunday. Tell us about that.
10: I really appreciate your asking about that, Sean. That's right. We have a very special common ground conversation that addresses the issue of the maternal mortality rate in this country. It has more than doubled, Sean and Ann, in the past 20 years, and more than 80% of those deaths are preventable. So we have a common ground conversation with Governor Wes Moore and Governor Sarah Huckabee Sanders, and they both talk about their distinct approaches to try to deal with this crisis in their states. How can they turn the tide on this? And of course, it comes as we prepare to celebrate Mother's Day on Sunday, Sean and Ann.
11: Kristen, thank you so much for your time. We appreciate it. Happy Friday and have a good weekend.
10: You too.
11: Kristen Welker, host of NBC's Meet the Press. You can watch it Sunday mornings at 10:30 on NBC4.
9: 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Let's get back to Dave Dildine in the traffic center.
12: In Arlington, I-66, westbound traffic packed. Very slow between Roslyn and Falls Church. The westbound crash before Sycamore Street. Going onto a tow truck, they were trying to wrangle it from left to right, put it on the right shoulder. Couldn't quite do it. At the moment, only one lane to the far right getting by the response westbound on I-66. George Washington Parkway near Roosevelt Island, near Columbia Island, work zones blocking a lane both ways. South of the airport, the paving might also be blocking lane in the parkway near Dangerfield Island. 95, heavy Friday traffic both ways, but near Lorton and Woodbridge. The slowest, though, being southbound from Stafford to Fredericksburg. Beltway interloop before Georgetown Pike. Rescue response to a crash in the congestion blocks the left 495 express lane. In Maryland, between the beltways, the volume on 95 and 295 is more or less normal. There are problems on the U.S. highways, though. Jessup Savage, Route 1, remains closed between Guilford Road and Patuxent Range Road for crash investigation. Crash response on Route 29 at River's Edge Road. That's backing up northbound traffic to Johns Hopkins Road. 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There are thousands of kids waiting over a year for a sponsor and their wait today. Sponsor a child with compassion. Text radio to 83393. Dave Dildine, next traffic report in less than 10 minutes.
11: Thank you, Dave. Let's get our forecast over to 7 News First Alert Meteorologist Steve Rudin.
13: A beautiful afternoon with plenty of sunshine and warm temperatures ranging from the upper 60s to middle 70s. Overnight lows dropped to around 48 to 55 degrees, cooler farther north and west. Tomorrow, more clouds than sun, a few showers, 70 to 75. It's going to be warm, make that very warm on Mother's Day, around 80 to 85 degrees. We will see wet weather chances increase later in the day, especially during dinner time and through the overnight, Sunday night into early Monday. I'm 7 News meteorologist Steve Rudin in the First Alert Weather Center.
9: Some clouds, some sun. We're at 70 in Fairfax, 71 in College Park, 69 degrees on the National Mall. 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
11: The second jewel of horse racing's Triple Crown happens in Maryland next weekend. We're talking about the Preakness Stakes. And for the first time, the event's happening at is not happening at Pimlico in Baltimore because the racetrack is going through extensive renovations. Laurel Park instead is hosting the race. Means a significant drop in the number of people who can watch the race in person, which is 5,000 expected at Laurel Park. But WTOP's John Doman tells us that's not stopping all the celebration and enthusiasm.
17: Normally, this race draws tens of thousands, if not more than that, to the track in Pimlico, where people go nuts. But since this is a one-year field trip to Laurel this year, nearby businesses are hosting the parties instead.
18: Obviously, this is an event that draws national attraction. We're trying to convert that into local economic impact.
17: Amy Gowans, the president and CEO of the Anne Arundel County Economic Development Corporation.
18: There's a number of local restaurants and bars that have dining and beverage promotions, a lot of Black Eyed Susan's cocktails and mocktails.
17: Prince George's County Executive Aisha Braveboy says National Harbor is the home for many celebrations on that side of the Patuxent.
19: Oh, National Harbor is going big. They're going to be showing the races on the big screen.
17: In Laurel, John Doman, WTOP News.
9: Sports here on WTOP. It's brought to you by Amentum, delivering advanced solutions for space and defense. Rob Woodfork here on a busy weekend. What you got?
20: Yeah, it's been a productive day for the Commanders. Their entire six-man draft class signed their rookie contracts ahead of the rookie mini-camp practices now underway, headlined by Sonny Styles, the seventh overall pick in last month's NFL draft, who signed a 4-year fully guaranteed $37.2 million contract. And to do what, Dan Quinn?
21: The first part of it, man, like, let's get the fundamentals down. The two inside linebacker spots have similarities, but there's also some nuances. During the course of the spring and training camp, we'll work him and some other guys at both of the spots. There's a lot that he can do. And like all the players, we're going to try to do the best we can to put him in the spot to really allow them to do their thing, you know, at full speed and at a high level. A lot of times that takes all the way in through camp as well. So there's no limits on what I think he can become, but I'm going to let the whole process, you know, really play all the way through because there's a lot to go over.
20: Yeah, and as announced yesterday, Styles will wear jersey number 52 in Washington, and hopefully he does with it what Ann's guy in Baltimore did, the Hall of Famer Ray Lewis. George Wallace at camp today. He'll give us some insights later today. The two big NFL announcements earlier, the big 2026 schedule release is Thursday, May 14th. The international games will be announced the day prior, and the NFL Referees Association has a new collective bargaining agreement with the league for the next 7 years that puts to rest any concerns over a work stoppage. The work just beginning for the Mystics tonight. They open the 2026 WNBA season in Toronto against the expansion Tempo. Rob Woodfork, WTOP Sports.
11: Thank you, Rob. Up ahead after traffic and weather, the big story out of Virginia.
22: A big blow to Democrats. Virginia's high court strikes down their congressional redistricting plan. I'm Mitchell Miller, today on The Hill.
11: And we'll also get reaction to that decision. 227.
23: WTOP celebrates 250 years of the technologies that shape the nation. Presented by Knox Systems.
24: Innovation.
0: innovation has shaped America for 250 years. 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
1: When codebreakers cracked encrypted messages in World War II, the conflict essentially changed overnight. But those breakthroughs were years in the making, and the nations that prepared early held the advantage. The Allies were reading German military communications very early in the war, thanks to the groundbreaking work of Polish and British mathematicians. Cryptoanalysts also broke Japanese codes. By late 1940, U.S. Army and Navy teams could read Japanese diplomatic traffic between Tokyo and its embassies in major cities. The National Museum of the U.S. Air Force says that breaking German and Japanese codes gave the Allies a decisive edge, saving countless lives and shortening the war by as much as 2 years. Some see a parallel today in quantum computing that uses the laws of quantum physics to process information in radically new ways, enabling certain calculations far beyond the reach of today's computers. That shift may not arrive all at once, but when it does, systems that haven't been prepared could fail instantly. The lesson from history is clear. Readiness matters long before the breakthrough arrives. I'm John Aaron.
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9: WTOP's traffic and weather together to Dave Dildine in the Traffic Center.
12: The top traffic incident we're watching, the progress on a crash in Arlington on I-66 westbound before Sycamore Street. The second attempt to drag the damage from left to right successful. It's on the right shoulder, all three lanes open, westbound toward the Falls Church Metro stations. It'll take a bit for the queue to clear out since we're about 30 minutes out from tolling. 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It's not too late. 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Text radio to 83393. Dave Dildine, next traffic report in 10 minutes.
11: Thank you, Dave. The WTOP forecast. The sunshine continues along with some of the clouds this afternoon. Temperature-wise, we are right where we're going to be, in the low 70s. Some clouds tonight as well, with overnight lows expected to be dipping down into the upper 40s to mid-50s. And then a cloudy day on Saturday. Apparently, there are going to be some showers showing up in the afternoon hours. Saturday's highs in the 70s. Right now, sunshine 71 in Bowie, 70 in Leesburg.
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11: Good afternoon. I'm Aaron Kramer.
9: And I'm Sean Anderson. We have Anna Golden as our producer.
11: We continue to follow the latest on the breaking story of the day. We're getting reaction as well to the huge decision by Virginia's Supreme Court to strike down the Democratic-led congressional redistricting plan that had been okayed by the Old Dominion's voters. Our team coverage starts with WTOP's Mitchell Miller today on the Hill.
24: The redistricting was narrowly approved by voters last month and would have created districts potentially adding four more Democrats to the state's congressional delegation, potentially giving the party a 10-1 advantage. But the state's high court ruled that the General Assembly violated procedural requirements, specifically determining that when state Democratic lawmakers approved the amendment last fall, that took place while early voting was underway. The court says that irreparably undermines the integrity of the resulting referendum vote. The decision is a major blow to Democrats who have been trying to answer Republican redistricting efforts in several states. On Capitol Hill, Mitchell Miller, WTOP News.
9: Yeah, the reaction from local and national leaders continues to come in. WTOP Scott Gelman joins us live with the latest. Scott.
25: Sean, you heard Mitchell Miller say it there. Democrats that I've been speaking to for the last couple of hours are feeling defeated and frustrated with how this all played out. Republicans, meanwhile, are in a celebratory mood. They're appreciating the Supreme Court's ruling in Virginia from this morning, hearing all kinds of reaction. Let's start with Senate Majority Leader Scott Surville.
26: It was consistent with existing Virginia precedent, consistent with federal law. The dissent points out that this interpretation of our Constitution conflicts with all kinds of statutes that are on the books, and it creates all kinds of problems. And this just isn't how things usually work in Virginia.
25: Meanwhile, we're also hearing from Jeff Ryer, who's the chair of the Republican Party in Virginia. He said that this is a move that was anticipated and ultimately something that they've been looking forward to the court ruling on.
4: I think we probably ought to look at the period from October 31st through April 21st, when they initially passed this and then rammed it through. I think we ought to look at that the same way we look at the ninth season of Dallas. It was all a dream.
25: And other reaction pouring in, including from Virginia Democratic Governor Abigail Spanberger. She says on social media that she's disappointed by the Supreme Court ruling today, but that her focus is on making sure voters have the information necessary to make their voices heard this fall. Virginia Attorney General Jay Jones also weighing in, saying that the Republican-led majority of the Supreme Court contorted the language of the Constitution and Code of Virginia to give it a meaning that was never intended. Jay Jones, Virginia's Attorney General, also hearing from some former Republican officials in Virginia, including former Republican Governor Glenn Youngkin. He says on social media that justice has been served, and President Trump writing on social media today that this is a huge win for the Republican Party, America, and in Virginia. And of course, Sean and Ann will continue making phone calls and learning the fallout from some of this, but all very fresh in the minds of both Democrats and Republicans in Virginia. Reporting live in the studio, Scott Gelman, WTOP News.
11: Thank you, Scott. It's 2:33. Now to the latest on the U.S. war in Iran. The U.S. military has fired on and disabled a pair of Iranian oil tankers as they tried to get into a port along Iran's coastline. Now, the strikes come hours after the U.S. says it intercepted an attack on several Navy ships in the Strait of Hormuz. All of this as diplomats from both countries work on a one-page memo that calls for reopening the strait and buys more time for a comprehensive solution to end the war. President Trump says the ceasefire is still in effect as he maintains that an agreement to end the war is in reach. CBS News Chief Foreign Affairs Correspondent Margaret Brennan explains what the administration's thinking may be here.
5: These are being defined as self-defense strikes because through that strait, three American vessels, the Central Command, the operator of Mideast forces says were approached and that it was really Iran that had started this aggression. So I think with this announcement, what the president is saying is, I don't want to escalate further. Give me a reason not to. And that's what we're waiting to see. Is there a reason not to? Is there any kind of diplomatic opening here to have just something a bit more formal than this undefined pause?
11: Meanwhile, the United Arab Emirates says its air defenses have been fighting off an Iranian missile and drone attack.
8: Secretary of State Marco Rubio is wrapping up his trip to Italy. Rubio met today with Italian Prime Minister Giorgia Meloni, who's been the target of criticism by President Trump over her refusal to get Italy involved in the Iran war. Rubio calls on European allies to do more than just talk and take concrete action. The trip also included a visit to Pope Leo. Rubio says he talked with the Pope about the future of Cuba.
10: We've offered the regime there $100 million of humanitarian aid that unfortunately so far they have not agreed to distribute to help the people of Cuba. So we did the hurricane relief, but we're offering more. And it's the regime that's not accepting it. It's the regime that's standing in the way of it. So we discussed that, and we hope we can do it because we do want to help the people of Cuba.
8: Rubio says Washington remains committed to what he calls a productive and fruitful relationship with the Catholic Church.
11: The State Department is now planning flights to evacuate Americans from aboard that Dutch cruise ship that's been hit by the hantavirus.
13: A statement from the State Department says the Trump administration has no higher priority than the safety and security of Americans, adding it is closely tracking the outbreak and maintaining close contact with the ship and health authorities. The ship is expected to arrive in port in Spain within days, and the State Department says it will assist in the safe return of the Americans. At least three passengers aboard the Dutch ship have died from the hantavirus. Five passengers who left the ship are known to be infected. Some 140 passengers and crew remain aboard. Lindy Kenyon, CBS News, the White House.
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11: 238. Let's head to the traffic center, find out what's going on with Dave.
12: Okay, Interstate 66, if you're heading out of Roslyn toward the Beltway westbound, the going still sluggish. Past Ballston, it starts picking up. The crash was moved out of the way and put on the right shoulder on the lead up to Sycamore Street. But we're still getting that infusion of heavy pre-toll traffic. Commuters who are trying to get ahead of HOT 3, so it might not completely clear out until closer to 3. It's getting better, though. Outside the Beltway, main lanes congested as per usual near Vienna, Oakton, Fair Oaks, and Fair Lakes, but no incidents blocking. Fairfax County Parkway southbound near Burke Center Parkway, work zone still constricting the southbound flow. 95 Friday traffic is heavy both ways near Newington, Lorton, Woodbridge, Quantico, and worse off southbound Stafford to Fredericksburg. A lot of travelers bunching up in the local and through lanes on Fridays. On the Beltway, outer loop, routine congestion in Alexandria. Inner loop, very slow. Toll road to the Legion Bridge. Along the way, the crash on the left shoulder of the express lanes near Georgetown Pike. In Maryland, between the beltways, on 95 and the Baltimore-Washington Parkway, congestion without incident. Savage, Jessup, the closure of Route 1 continues between Guilford Road and Patuxent Range Road. Route 29 northbound near River's Edge Road, that crash should be out of the way by now. 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I'm Dave Dildine. Next traffic report in 10 minutes.
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16: A good-looking afternoon with daytime high temperatures ranging from the upper 60s to middle 70s. We'll drop into the upper 40s to middle 50s by

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1: Federal agencies, and some are hundreds of pages long, while others are much shorter. The release of the documents follows a directive from President Trump earlier this year to open up all of the federal government's UFO files. The Pentagon's earlier reviews have not found any proof that the incidents were extraterrestrial in origin. Luis Martinez, ABC News, Washington.
2: And how are folks feeling about the release of the UFO files? WTOP's Jimmy Alexander heard reaction from some at the Smithsonian Air and Space Museum.
3: Yes, I think I'm from another planet myself, to be honest with you.
4: Now, Nikki and her family are visiting from New Jersey.
3: Yeah, there has to be something somewhere that we don't know about.
4: In a statement, Secretary of Defense Pete Hegseth said these files, hidden behind classification, have long-fueled, justified speculation. It's time for the American people to see it for themselves. Well, now we all can. Take a look at those pictures and videos of mysterious objects spotted in the skies from around the world. Now, I asked Kevin, who just left the Air and Space Museum, if he was surprised that there was something out there.
5: Absolutely not. Have you met some of the people in society?
4: So it could get stranger in space?
5: It could get stranger here.
4: From the National Mall, Jimmy Alexander, WTOP News.
6: Well, up ahead on WTOP, a new season revs up tonight for the WNBA. 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
2: It's 2:45. I'm Sean Anderson.
6: And I'm Ann Kramer. Thanks for joining us.
2: The WNBA season opens tonight, and the Washington Mystics will be on the road for one of three games this evening as they take on the expansion Toronto Tempo. It'll be a new look for the WNBA as the league expands from 13 to 15 teams. And among the intriguing storylines of the new season, can the Las Vegas Aces make it 4 championships in 5 seasons? And can Caitlin Clark bounce back to reclaim her status as the elite star of women's pro basketball?
6: Joining us live to talk about it all, USA Today sports columnist Christine Brennan. Christine is also the author of the New York Times bestseller, On Her Game, Caitlin Clark and the Revolution in Women's Sports, now in paperback. So good to have you on, Christine, this afternoon. Let's start with Caitlin Clark, who played very little for the Indiana Fever last season because of the series of injuries. How healthy is she going to be going into the new season, and how important is it for the WNBA itself that she get back to her previous level?
13: And, Sean, great to be with you. And it's essential that she plays well because and is able to play. And right now it looks like she's healthy and all systems go as everyone in Indy knocks on wood. She was the MVP of the qualifying tournament for Team USA in March, played very well. Preseason looks fine. But as we know, if she disappears, more than half the TV audience disappears. That's the power and the interest and the overwhelming love that people have to watch her play. And so they need her to play. Of course, Indiana needs

0: her to play. And even more important, Caitlin Clark needs herself to play, because that was incredibly disheartening last year. She only played in 13 games, never been injured before, except one game in high school as a sophomore. So to miss most of a season was extraordinary. I'm in Indy. I will be covering the game and doing a podcast on it as well, because I think she is that important, obviously, to her health, but also for the health of the league.
1: Asia Wilson and the Las Vegas Aces are the defending champs in a league that has expanded twice in the last 2 years. Is the WNBA growing too quickly and watering down its product?
0: I don't think so, Sean, but it's a really good question. I think the opposite. So many people now are watching the women's game, the college women's game. And in fact, if you've watched the college game, you know who the Washington Mystics are, because it's just the superstars. And as the young Mystics team drafts all these big names from college. The TV ratings for college, of course, were Caitlin Clark off the charts 2 years ago, her senior year at Iowa. 4 million more people watched the women's final game than watched the men's final game the next night, a sentence I thought I would never be able to say in my career. I hope it happens again. It may not. But that was 18.9 million. The TV viewership for the WNBA itself is in the, less than a million, or with Caitlin Clark, 2 million or so. So that power of those players, the great players, getting the, Title IX, 54 years old, getting all of that, the game is better than ever before. At the college level and at the pro level, the WNBA wants to have room for those players who have the great TV numbers to come into the league. They also have the skill and the coaching, the training, everything that didn't happen for their mothers or grandmothers. So all of that means, yes, this is a very good thing for the league to be expanding.
2: Christine, we want your thoughts, and let's talk about our hometown Washington Mystics. They've struggled in recent seasons, but had three first-round picks in this year's draft, including UCLA star Lauren Betts. How do you actually see the Mystics' prospects this year?
0: And a very young team, but absolutely exciting team. Again, if anyone was watching all the college, games, which people were, then these are already household names in probably a lot of DC area households. When you've got Lauren Betts, of course, the great UCLA center, then a woman named Georgia Amor, who played 4 years at Virginia Tech. She's 25 years old. She tore her ACL in the third practice last year. So she's a rookie. But she played for Virginia Tech for 4 years and she'll be starting at guard for the Mystics. And of course, the two stars from last year who were rookies last year, Sonia Citron and Kiki Iriafin. So a young team that will be, I think, fascinating to watch. 16-28 last year. I don't think anyone's thinking they're going to win the WNBA title. Maybe certainly not this year, maybe even for the next few years, but that kind of excitement with the young players, I think, is terrific. It's exactly where the Mystics want to be as they're rebuilding with all of these college stars.
1: Christine, great to talk to you. We're looking forward to the new season. Thanks so much.
0: My pleasure. Thank you both.
1: Mm-hmm. USA Today sports columnist Christine Brennan.
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3: Between the beltways, I-95 and 295, the north and southbound Friday slowdowns are with us. Traffic possibly a little heavier than average on the interstate between Laurel and Columbia, with US 1 closed between Jessup and Savage for crash investigation. Traffic on Route 1 detoured at Patuxent Range Road and Guilford Road. No trouble at the Chesapeake Bay Bridge. I-97 southbound at Route 32, first responders heading for a new crash. Route 301, traffic tends to be heavier on Fridays. Northbound crash near Leland Road isn't helping. Capital Beltway congestion, that tends to peak earlier on Friday afternoons compared to other weekdays, and we're certainly getting closer. In Arlington on I-66, though, westbound traffic doing better now. We managed to clear out the queue. The crash remains on the right shoulder on the lead up to Sycamore Street. 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Text radio to 83393. I'm Dave Dildine. Next traffic report in 10 minutes.
1: The 7 News First Alert meteorologist Steve Rudin.
4: A very nice afternoon with daytime high temperatures ranging from the upper 60s to middle 70s. Partly to mostly cloudy skies overnight. We stay dry. Mid-50s come early tomorrow morning inside the Beltway. A little bit cooler to the north and west. Scattered showers are possible tomorrow. 70 to 75. Warm. 80 to 85 on Mother's Day. I'm 7 News meteorologist Steve Rudin in the First Alert Weather Center.
2: 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Clouds are mixing in. 69 in Frederick, 72 Manassas. 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
1: This just into the WTOP newsroom. President Trump says Ukraine and Russia have agreed to a three-day ceasefire along with a prisoner swap. Now, Trump announced this on social media. He says the ceasefire, which he requested, would begin tomorrow and run through Monday. Now, according to the president, the ceasefire includes the exchange of 1,000 prisoners by each country. Stay with us here on WTOP. More details as we go through the afternoon.
2: Well, has there been insider trading in the world's oil market? Several outlets report the Justice Department and the Commodity Futures Trading Commission are investigating at least four suspicious trades surrounding major announcement from President Trump on Iran or Iran. In one case, on March 23rd, traders placed a $500 million bet that oil prices would fall. That bet was moved. That bet move was made just 15 minutes before the president announced he would delay threatened attacks on Iran's power grid.
13: The trades themselves are public. The individuals behind them are not. So there's no way to tell until the investigation is complete whether they were based on inside information. But the timing sure is suspicious. And that's what federal prosecutors are interested in. It's what the Commodity Futures Trading Commission is interested in.
2: ABC News Chief Investigative Correspondent Aaron Kantursky there on the podcast Start Here.
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14: All right, the Commanders have opened rookie mini camp with the entire class of 2026 signed, sealed, and delivered as of this morning, including sixth round running back Catron Allen, affectionately nicknamed Fat Man. Dan Quinn refuses to call him that, but he sounds like he'll call Allen's number quite a bit this year.
15: I think as a running back, there's some things that you really look for. First one is vision. In the blocking scheme, sometimes the hole is so small, you know that's the spot, that's the aiming point. Can I make a cut? Can I see a defender that's further on my backside to go? And that type of knowledge, that type of vision is a big deal. He's got demonstrated power in the backfield. So there's a lot that I like. I'm really excited to get started with him.
14: And George Wallace texted me from the camp practices. He said a first-round pick, Sonny Styles, he's a freak, and he's itching to blow dudes up across the middle.
1: I like hearing that.
14: Yeah, that's exactly what you want to hear about your star inside linebacker, who Quinn said is in the running to wear the green dot as the defensive play caller, though that won't be determined anytime soon. NFL schedule release has been announced for Thursday, May 14th. The international slate of games come Wednesday the 13th. Bear in mind, the Commanders have a London game this year, so we should know about that on Wednesday. And tonight, we'll learn about the Mystics. They make WNBA history. They'll participate in the first game in Canada with an actual home team. They face the expansion Toronto Tempo at 7:30. Rob Woodfork, WTOP Sports.
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1: 2:58. And Dave Dildine in the traffic center.
3: The top traffic incidents we're tracking are on U.S. highways. Between the beltways in Maryland, Route 1 blocked near Jessup, near Guilford Road for crash investigation. And in northern Loudoun County on Route 15, a crash with a car taking heavy damage south of Lovettsville Road, at best alternating, potentially stopped by the rescue response. 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Dave Dildine, next traffic report in 10 minutes.
2: Steve Rudin and our forecast.
4: A good-looking afternoon with daytime high temperatures ranging from the upper 60s to middle 70s will drop into the upper 40s to middle 50s by early tomorrow morning. Tomorrow, mostly cloudy skies, chance for a few showers, although many neighborhoods do stay totally dry, lower to middle 70s. Mother's Day, it's warm, 80 to 85, with showers later in the day. I'm 7 News meteorologist Steve Rudin in the First Alert Weather Center.
1: Mix of clouds and sun and 71 in the nation's capital.
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1: Good afternoon. I'm Sean Anderson.
2: And I'm Ann Kramer. Coming up,
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22: The Virginia Supreme Court rejects a redistricting referendum that was approved by voters. I'm Mitchell Miller, today on The Hill.
23: Was the ruling on Virginia's redistricting based on politics or process? I'm Kate Ryan.
2: We'll also have reaction from local and national elected leaders. In about 15 minutes, we'll talk what this all means with Stephen Farnsworth, professor of political science at the University of Mary Washington.
24: The party won't be at Preakness this year, but there will still be a party. Lots of them. In Laurel, I'm John Doman.
1: Positive jobs report, Dow down 78, but the NASDAQ up 387.
2: It is 3 o'clock.
25: From ABC News, I'm Mike Dabusky. Ukraine and Russia have agreed to a three-day ceasefire, which will begin tomorrow. Ukrainian President Volodymyr Zelensky confirming Russia has offered a prisoner swap as part of the agreement, wherein 1,000 prisoners will be released from both sides. It all comes as the Trump administration faces new pressure over the war in Iran after U.S. and Iranian forces exchanged fire yesterday.
26: We have had a quote via Iranian state media from an Iranian official saying, quote, the clashes have now stopped and the atmosphere is calm. And that might be a sign, just might, that there is a bit of space now and hopefully for diplomacy to play its course.
25: ABC's Tom Sufi Burridge, Secretary of State Marco Rubio, says he's expecting Iran to respond to the American framework for peace talks at some point today. Meanwhile, all eyes will be on Spain's Canary Islands this weekend as a Dutch cruise liner arrives. The ship has been at the center of the ongoing hantavirus outbreak. The CDC will be there and will transfer the Americans on board to the National Quarantine Unit in Nebraska. Former White House COVID response director Ashish Jha.
27: It's really hard to spread. And that's what makes it different from like COVID or flu. With COVID or flu, people sit next to each other a long period, you know, they can infect each other. With the Andy strain, it takes prolonged exposure over many, many hours before you can infect somebody.
25: The Trump administration appears to be nearing a settlement with TikTok.
0: Sources tell ABC News the $400 million payment would settle a federal lawsuit the Biden administration filed against TikTok in 2024, alleging the video app violated child privacy laws by gathering data on users under 13 without their parents' consent. Sources say the money from the proposed settlement would be directed toward the president's beautification projects here in D.C. ABC News has told one possibility that's been discussed is applying the funds toward the massive triumphal arch the president aims to have built near Arlington National Cemetery.
25: ABC's Stephen Portnoy, you're listening to ABC News.
2: It is 3:02 on Friday, May the 8th. Sunshine, some clouds right now, and temperatures are holding around 70 degrees in much of the region. We have 71 right now in D.C. Good afternoon. I'm Ann Kramer.
1: And I'm Sean Anderson. We continue to follow the breaking story of the day, the Virginia Supreme Court's decision overturning the congressional redistricting referendum that was approved by voters more than 2 weeks ago. It's a major blow to Democrats who had hoped it would help answer Republican redistricting efforts in other states. WTOP's Mitchell Miller starts our team coverage with Today on the Hill.
22: As a result of the decision, Democrats won't get districts that could have boosted their advantage in the state's congressional delegation from 6-5 to 10-1. And it comes as Republicans move to expand their redistricting efforts in several other states. The Virginia Supreme Court ruled that state lawmakers failed to follow the requirement of approving an amendment between two General Assembly sessions since the first approval took place as voting was underway last fall. What's it all mean for voters? Virginia voters will continue to cast their ballots in their current congressional districts. It also means that new congressional candidates won't be running in newly configured districts. On Capitol Hill, Mitchell Miller, WTOP News.
2: 3:03, as you can imagine, lots of reaction continues to pour in from elected leaders all across the Commonwealth. WTOP Scott Gelman has been talking with some of them. He joins us live now. Scott, what are they saying?
5: Yeah, and that's right. I have posed the question. Democrats have been saying that the Supreme Court in Virginia earlier this morning essentially overturned the will of the voters who approved this special referendum, this constitutional amendment. I posed that question to Republican delegate Ren Williams.
6: The idea that you throw out the will of the voter is just a perverted view of how the election process and how our constitutional amendment process works.
5: And we're also hearing from Democratic delegate Dan Helmer. He was running for one of the proposed districts under these maps that would have gone into effect had today's court ruling gone the other way.
7: I think this is about the people of Virginia. We are deeply disappointed that unelected judges have decided to overturn the will of the voters, and it is part of an ongoing pattern by MAGA when they can't win at the ballot box to try to change the rules.
5: Democrats frustrated, feeling defeated, as their Republican colleagues are celebrating. We're hearing from Republican Representative Jen Kiggins, who represents Hampton Roads, a district there. And now, under the proposed map, her district might have been one of those that could have given Democrats a slight advantage. She says in a statement that had Abigail Spanberger and the rest of Virginia's Democrats succeeded, they would have caused irreparable harm to our democracy. We're also hearing from President Trump, who wrote on social media that the decision is a huge win for the Republican Party, America, and in Virginia. Meanwhile, Governor Abigail Spanberger, a Democrat, posting on social media that she's disappointed by the ruling, and Virginia Attorney General Jay Jones, who we're hoping to hear from a little bit later on WTOP, said in a statement today that the Republican-led majority of the Supreme Court contorted the language of the Constitution and Code of Virginia to give it a meaning that was never intended. Of course, all of this still very fresh, and we'll continue to bring you the latest. Reporting live in the studio, Scott Gelman, WTOP News.
1: All right, Scott, 3:05 here on WTOP. Meantime, we're hearing from one legal expert who says the court focused on what lawmakers did, not what voters did in a referendum, not in that referendum said about redrawing congressional districts. Here's WTOP's Kate Ryan.
23: Michael Gilbert is a University of Virginia School of Law professor who explains that the Virginia Supreme Court was looking at the process behind the redistricting plan that would have boosted the chances for Democrats in the November 2026 election. Now, according to Virginia law, when it comes to redrawing congressional boundaries, Virginia Assembly has to vote twice on the issue.
8: once before a general election and then once after the general election. And then if both of those approvals go through, then the voters have to vote on the amendment too.
23: But according to the Virginia Supreme Court, because the first vote occurred during early voting,
8: the Virginia Assembly did not follow those required procedures. That in a nutshell, that's the court's decision.
23: So is there any recourse?
8: I think this is the end of the road for the November 2026 election.
23: Kate Ryan, WTOP News.
2: Keep it here throughout the afternoon. We'll continue to get reaction and analysis to the decision from the Virginia State Supreme Court. In other news this afternoon, a school bus flipped on its side earlier today after a deadly crash happened near on Route 210 near Pine Drive in Accokeek.

0: Prince George's County Police tell us there were no students on the bus at the time. The driver of one of the cars died. There was a third vehicle involved. That driver was treated at the scene, is expected to be okay. The school bus driver taken to the hospital and treated for some minor injuries.
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2: 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I'm John Werdock.
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0: Michael and Son. Traffic and weather on WTOP. Time to say hello to Dave Dildine in the traffic center.
6: Fairfax County Fire Rescue arriving with a crash on I-66 eastbound between the County Parkway and Route 50. They're crossing the NRA building. Left side is going to be blocked on Fairfax County Parkway. Southbound delays through the long-term work zone between Posehead Road and Burke Center Parkway. On I-95 in the Beltway, we've got our daytime congestion. Southbound on 95 through Fredericksburg, extra heavy on Fridays in the warmer months. Loudoun County and Point of Rocks. Yesterday, there was a bad crash. Hours-long closure of 15. Today, another crash. This one's on the Virginia side of the river near the cigarette outlet there. And there isn't much traffic getting by at the moment. One car with a broken axle, so it won't be as easy to clear this one. In other words, delays are likely to keep building on 15. George Washington Parkway, southbound near the Key Bridge. Work zone not quite clear yet. Southbound traffic backed up until it does. Over in Maryland, commonplace congestion on the Beltway. And between the Beltways on 95 and 295, Route 1 closed. Between Guilford Road and Patuxent Range Road for crash investigation. One on I-97, southbound at Route 32 as well. 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Dave Dildine, next traffic report in 10 minutes.
1: All right, let's head on over to Steve Rudin in the 7 News First Alert Weather Center.
7: A very nice afternoon with daytime high temperatures ranging from the upper 60s to middle 70s. Partly to mostly cloudy skies overnight. We stay dry. Mid 50s come early tomorrow morning inside the Beltway. A little bit cooler to the north and west. Scattered showers are possible tomorrow, 70 to 75. Warm, 80 to 85 on Mother's Day. I'm 7 News meteorologist Steve Rudin in the First Alert Weather Center.
0: We do have clouds and we have sun as well. 71 in Hyattsville, 72 in Herndon. Foggy Bottom is coming in at 72 degrees as well. 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
1: Money News here on WTOP. 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
2: Sean and Ann, consumers remain anxious about higher gas prices and the war with Iran, and that anxiety reared its head in the latest survey by the University of Michigan. The report finds consumer sentiment has fallen to a fresh record low, the lowest level since that survey started way back in the 1950s. The U.S. economy added 115,000 jobs last month. That's twice what was expected. Healthcare has been the main driver of job growth in recent months, but PNC Chief Economist Gus Fauché tells us that other sectors are now joining in.
8: Last year, basically all of the job growth came in healthcare. This year, we're seeing it in other industries as well, and that's an indication that after some uncertainty in hiring last year, we're starting to see some businesses pick up their hiring this year, and that's good news for the sustainability of the current labor market over the longer run.
2: Among those sectors adding jobs right now, besides healthcare, warehouses, transportation, and retail. On Wall Street, the Dow is down 79, the S&P 500 gaining 49, and the NASDAQ, nice day for the NASDAQ, up some 402 points right now. That's more than a 1.5% rise. John Werdock, WTOP News.
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1: Up ahead on WTOP, we're continuing to follow the breaking news after Virginia's Supreme Court struck down the referendum that voters approved just weeks ago to redraw congressional maps in the Commonwealth. We're going to talk about it with Stephen Farnsworth, professor of political science and international affairs at the University of Mary Washington, 312.
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9: News happens here.
10: 314, I'm Sean Anderson.
1: I'm Ann Kramer. Thanks for being with us.
10: We continue to get reaction to the decision today by the Virginia Supreme Court to strike down the Democratic Party-backed, voter-approved plan to redraw the state's congressional map. This decision was 4-3. It comes just weeks after more than a million Virginians supported the referendum. And the fallout is reaching Washington, where lawmakers like House Minority Leader Hakeem Jeffries had invested significant time and money campaigning for the change. Jeffries now says Democrats are exploring all options to overturn what he calls a shocking decision.
1: Well, joining us live to talk about it is Stephen Farnsworth, professor of political science and international affairs at the University of Mary Washington. Professor Farnsworth, so good to have you on. I'd like to get your reaction to the decision from the state's highest court in Virginia.
11: Well, certainly this is very bad news for Democrats and good news for Republicans. The district lines, if they had stayed in place, would have presented a 10-1 advantage for Democrats in congressional districts. That was the estimate. Now, the current delegation is 6-5 for the Democrats, and maybe going back to the old lines with midterm pressure on the incumbent party, Democrats might still pick up one or two, but no longer the four that they had in mind with the new lines.
10: Democrats say that they are exploring all options on what to do next, but realistically, do they have any room to do anything before the midterms?
11: I would be very surprised if there's much of an alternative at this point. This case was decided under Virginia law, and normally state Supreme Courts are the final word on Virginia law. You could make a federal claim, but given the way that the federal court has operated lately, I don't know that there's much hope for a Democratic victory in the federal court system.
1: So before the midterm elections this fall, redistricting is the hot topic. What does this decision here in Virginia do to the rest of the field and as we head into what's happening in other states?
11: Well, I think it's important to note that the Virginia Supreme Court may not be the last Supreme Court to weigh in on this redistricting process. In other states, particularly in the South, in the wake of the Supreme Court ruling on the Voting Rights Act, you're looking at other districts that are being redrawn here in some cases after candidate filing deadlines have closed, after primary voters have started voting. And so it may very well be that other state Supreme Courts will also blow the whistle on this last minute process of redistricting around the country.
10: Now, we are saying top headline that the Democrats are dealt a big blow. How big of a blow really is it for their effort to retake the House, given how unpopular some Republican policies have been here in the last several months?
11: Well, on average, you can expect the president's party to lose about 17 seats in a midterm election. The midterm electorates are usually very hostile to the president and the president's party, whichever party it may be. On balance, you're talking about the real impact is on the decisions that are being made right now in places like Louisiana, Alabama, South Carolina. If those states are going to be redrawing their lines this spring in response to that Supreme Court ruling, you could look at a net gain for Republicans maybe in the range of 8 to 10 seats across this whole process going all the way back to Texas. That may not be enough, though, for stopping a Democratic majority if you look at the average of the 17-seat swing.
1: Professor, thank you so much. We appreciate your time as always.
11: Thank you.
1: That is Stephen Farnsworth, Professor of Political Science and International Affairs at University of Mary, Washington.
10: 318. Time for traffic and weather together. Dave Dildine in the traffic center.
8: I-66 from, let's say, Centerville to Washington on I-66 eastbound beyond Fair Lakes toward Fair Oaks. It's a crash causing the backup. Rollback's already hooking up, though. In the process, though, two left main lanes and the right 66 express lane blocked. Express lanes, minor slowing. Main lanes, more of a backup. And then the inside the Beltway congestion that we're used to, Falls Church past Ballston. It's very slow coming across the Roosevelt Bridge. There was some kind of ill-defined Secret Service or police activity on Constitution Avenue. That, I think, just reopened. And southbound George Washington Parkway traffic is backed up at the Key Bridge. Work zone should have cleared there. Meanwhile, it's all the Friday congestion we're expecting. Lots of it on the Beltway and 95 south of it, especially in Fredericksburg. Route 15 in northern Loudoun County. Traffic jammed both ways. If anything, alternating around a crash near the cigarette outlet south of Lovettsville Road. In Maryland on 270, 95 in the Baltimore-Washington Parkway. Lots of slowdowns. Near Jessup, Route 1 stays closed near Guilford Road for crash investigation. And we've got a crash on I-97 southbound near 32 backing us up in the southbound direction. 50, only minor slowing both ways of the Bay Bridge. 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Dave Dildine, next traffic report in 10 minutes.
1: Let's get a check of our weekend forecast over to 7 News First Alert meteorologist Steve Rudin.
12: Plenty of sunshine to enjoy this afternoon. Comfortable temperatures ranging from the upper 60s to middle 70s. Tonight, partly to mostly cloudy, around 48 to 55 degrees. Now, Saturday, we're being in more clouds. A chance for a few showers. It's not going to be a washout. High temperatures around 70 to 75. Mother's Day is warm, 80 to 85 degrees. We're dry for the first half of the day. Clouds increase during the afternoon with wet weather chances by dinner time and into the overnight. I'm 7 News meteorologist Steve Rudin in the First Alert Weather Center.
10: Now some clouds, some sun. We're at 70 in Gaithersburg. We've got 72 in Arlington, 72 in Lanham. 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
1: 3:23. Well, the second jewel of Triple Crown, the horse racing, happens next weekend in Maryland. It's the Preakness Stakes, but this year, instead of Pimlico, it's going to be held at Laurel Park, and that's because Pimlico Racecourse in Baltimore is going through some major renovations. And while the region is still trying to go big as it hosts the event for the first time at Laurel Park, WTOP's John Doman tells us big things are happening away from the track this year as well.
20: It's a one-off running here, and since this isn't in Laurel Park's wheelhouse anymore, attendance will be way smaller than the Preakness usually draws.
21: I think the fact that the attendance is going to be closer to 5,000 this year really provides an opportunity to engage the local business community.
20: Anne Arundel County Economic Development Corporation President and CEO Amy Gowan says this year it's all about the watch party.
21: Enjoy it that way. There are so many ways that we can enjoy Preakness. It truly is a Maryland tradition.
20: Prince George's County is also going big. The big events there are happening at National Harbor, starting with a brunch Saturday morning. Horse farms around the state are also hosting special tours this weekend. In Laurel, John Dome in WTOP News.
22: Well, you know, more people have been turning to dating apps to find their next love interest, but others are looking for connection in a different place. 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WTOP's Jose Umana has their story.
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24: That's Brittany Kararak. 7 years ago, she decided to join a Volo kickball team on the National Mall.
23: This would be a great way not only to make friends, but I could meet somebody worth having a relationship with.
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25: First time I noticed her, she made an unassisted double play on third base, and I was like, oh, okay, definitely, let me go introduce myself to that woman.
24: After several games, they quickly became a couple. During the pandemic, their love continued through trivia nights with their kickball teammates. Last year, Brittany and Shank tied the knot and won their first kickball title at Nationals Park.
23: I found some of my best friends through this league and my husband through this league, so it is absolutely worth it.
24: Jose Umana, WTOP News.
1: 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Rob Woodfork, we're getting to check up and check out some of the new players for the Commanders.
26: Yeah, and like Allen Iverson, we talk about practice in Ashburn today. The Commanders kicked off their rookie mini camp by getting all six of their draft picks from last month signed. So now Dan Quinn is looking to accomplish this weekend.
27: Number one, just some of the learning. To see, all right, we installed some things with them. Now can we carry it onto the field? Some of the movements, but I want to see communication. I want to see their connection with their other teammates. The individual portions are more important right now than the team parts. None of these guys have worked together, so it's just the first part of the onboarding. So I'd say it's an important part of the process. Have fresh eyes for the guys to go. I'll generally look at as much on some of the guys here on a tryout basis than I will on some that are already signed.
26: The date for the Commanders game in London this season is expected to be announced Wednesday, along with the rest of the NFL's international games. And then the full 2026 schedule will be dropped in a primetime announcement on Thursday, May 14th. Baseball tonight's the Nationals sending Foster Griffin to the mound in Miami in the opener of a six-game road trip. And you know what today is, O's fans. Tupac bobblehead giveaway nights at Camden Yards. Our old colleague Chris Cheon is there for WBAL. He tweeted a picture of the line already forming to get their hands on the collector's item. The gates don't open till 5.
1: Right, but that's earlier because they knew it was going to be a big crowd.
26: Yeah, well, there's a big crowd there now at 3:26. See, I just did the time check for you. Rob Woodfork, WTOP Sports.
22: Up next, we'll continue to cover the breaking news of the Virginia Supreme Court decision that nullifies the voter referendum that would allow for congressional redistricting in the Commonwealth. It's now 3:27.
0: WTOP celebrates 250 years of the technologies that shape the nation. 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
3: When codebreakers cracked encrypted messages in World War II, the conflict essentially changed overnight. But those breakthroughs were years in the making, and the nations that prepared early held the advantage. The Allies were reading German military communications very early in the war, thanks to the groundbreaking work of Polish and British mathematicians. Cryptoanalysts also broke Japanese codes. By late 1940, U.S. Army and Navy teams could read Japanese diplomatic traffic between Tokyo and its embassies in major cities. The National Museum of the U.S. Air Force says that breaking German and Japanese codes gave the Allies a decisive edge, saving countless lives and shortening the war by as much as 2 years. Some see a parallel today in quantum computing that uses the laws of quantum physics to process information in radically new ways, enabling certain calculations far beyond the reach of today's computers. That shift may not arrive all at once, but when it does, systems that haven't been prepared could fail instantly. Lesson from history is clear. Readiness matters long before the breakthrough arrives. I'm John Aaron.
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1: Here's the traffic center. We go. Here's Dave.
8: The top traffic incident we're tracking, a crash in Virginia, I-66 eastbound between Fairfax County Parkway and Route 50. The vehicles involved are being dragged out of the way, and crews are in the process of reopening the right express lane and the left 66 main lanes. Others include one on Route 15 near Lovettsville Road over in Maryland, one on Route 200 westbound past New Hampshire Avenue at Milepost 12, and in Jessup, Route 1 closed for investigation near Guilford Road. 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I'm Dave Dildine. Next traffic report in 10 minutes.
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22: The WTOP forecast, a mix of clouds and sun as we go through the rest of the way, will be in the low 70s. Then tonight, partly to mostly cloudy, we're dropping down to about 50, upper 40s in the outer suburbs. Then for tomorrow, cloudy. Chance of some showers with a high around 75. Right now we're at 72 in the nation's capital.
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22: Good afternoon. I'm Sean Anderson.
1: And I'm Ann Kramer. Anna Golden is our producer.
22: And we continue to cover the breaking story shaking up the world of politics. The big defeat today for the Democratic Party as Virginia's highest court strikes down the plan to redraw the state's congressional maps weeks after voters said yes to allow redistricting. The decision is going to not only have impact in the Commonwealth, but also across the country, as redistricting is one of the hottest topics in politics right now. WTOP's Mitchell Miller kicks off team coverage today on the Hill.
10: The decision shifts the advantage in the redistricting wars, at least for now, to Republicans. Virginia Democrats had hoped to stretch their slim 6-5 margin in the state's congressional delegation to 10-1. But the state's high court determined the General Assembly's amendment was unconstitutional because it wasn't approved between two elections. Among the many Republicans praising the decision, House Speaker Mike Johnson, who calls it a victory for democracy. He's trying to hold on to a very narrow GOP majority. But the House's top Democrat, Hakeem Jeffries, calls the ruling undemocratic and pledges that his party's fight is not over and just getting started. On Capitol Hill, Mitchell Miller, WTOP News.
1: Lots of reaction this afternoon from both sides of the political aisle to this decision. And WTOP Scott Gelman has been talking to elected leaders and tracking what they're saying. He joins us now live. Scott.
11: And at the core of this Supreme Court decision, 4-3, ultimately striking down the plan to move forward to redraw Virginia's congressional districts, is a question that sounds philosophical, right? What is an election? And ultimately, Virginia Supreme Court this morning decided that an election does include early voting. Here is Senate Majority Leader Democrat Scott Servel.
12: Well, they basically said that the special session should have started before voting began, but that assumes an interpretation of what an election is that has been used in Virginia in hundreds of years.
11: Some of the Republicans I've been hearing from this afternoon, meanwhile, a lot more of a celebratory tone, including from Republican Delegate Ren Williams.
13: The leaders of the Democratic Party, they just marched their little selves straight off the cliff and asked 51% of the Commonwealth of Virginia to come with them, and also spent $5 million of taxpayer money to do it.
11: Also getting some written statements, including one from Dorothy McAuliffe, who you may recall announced a plan to run for what would become the new Virginia 7th Congressional District. She says she's deeply disappointed that four justices of the Supreme Court of Virginia have blatantly disregarded the will of the majority of Virginians. She also says, plain and simple, this partisan action by the Supreme Court of Virginia is shameful. Other reaction pouring in this afternoon, including from Virginia Democratic Governor Abigail Spanberger, who says she's disappointed. Meanwhile, we're hearing from former Republican Governor Glenn Youngkin, who says on social media today that justice has been served, and President Trump on social media writing that this decision was a huge win for the Republican Party, America, and Virginia. We're going to continue monitoring this reaction for you, but obviously a bombshell story coming from the Supreme Court of Virginia today. Reporting live in the studio, Scott Gelman, WTOP News.
22: All right, Scott, thanks. 3:34, now to the war in Iran. The U.S. says it is expecting a response from Iran sometime today to its peace proposal. President Trump says even though the two sides have been shooting at each other, the ceasefire has not been broken. But there is strong evidence that other countries in the region feel differently. WTOP National Security Correspondent J.J. Green joins us live with details. J.J.
14: Sean, the situation in the Persian Gulf is increasingly unstable, despite President Trump's insistence that the ceasefire has not collapsed. The administration is arguing that limited strikes and retaliatory actions don't necessarily mean the agreement is dead. But behind the scenes, there are growing signs that key regional players are starting to feel the heat and are very worried about what actually is taking place at this hour. We know that the United Arab Emirates Ministry of Defense says that its air defenses have intercepted missile and drone attacks coming from Iranian territory today. Iran has not formally rejected the latest U.S. proposal, but Tehran is signaling that it wants some significant concessions if it were to agree to it, like sanctions relief, security guarantees, and limits on future U.S. military operations. Reporting live, J.J. Green, back to you, Sean and Ann.
1: J.J., the president overnight continued to say that there will be a glow over Iran if it didn't agree to this. So how much is that playing into all of this, maybe the delay by Iran, all this rhetoric that keeps going on?
14: Well, what we've heard today from several sources that are in the Middle East and here at home as well, that this pressure campaign by the Trump administration to force Iran into agreeing to this deal that the U.S. has put forth, it could have some pretty serious consequences. Iran is clearly not going along with it at this point, and they had yesterday to do that, to say, yes, we will agree to sit down to talk about the framework for a wider agreement. That's just the starting point. That's not even the nuts and bolts of a peace agreement. They couldn't even get that done. So there are those that are questioning whether or not the U.S. is making the right decision to put this kind of pressure on Iran right now.
22: JJ, thanks.
14: You're welcome.
22: WTOP National Security Correspondent JJ Green, up ahead in money news after traffic and weather.
9: Wendy's still looking to close restaurants. I'm John Werdock.
1: It is 3:36.
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3: It's 3:38. We've got traffic and weather together. Back to Dave Dildine in the WTOP Traffic Center.
4: Pretty long beltway delays this afternoon. Nicer weather, heavier traffic is the rule of thumb. Outer loop from Springfield to Wilson. Both loops packed between Tyson's and Bethesda at the Legion. Very slow on the inner from Kensington through Silver Spring College Park. On again, off again delays on the eastern side through Prince George's County. And between the beltways on 95 and the Baltimore-Washington Parkway. Lots of slowdowns to cope with. Maybe even heavier on the interstate southbound through Columbia. Route 1 southbound still diverted at Patuxent Range Road. Some northbound traffic might be getting by the crash investigation north of Guilford Road. Bay Bridge, it's doable. 270, normal northbound slowdowns, but lots of them. ICC 200 westbound beyond New Hampshire Avenue on the bridge over the northwest branch of the Anticosti River at milepost 12. Crash on the left. In Virginia, Route 15, both ways south of the point of Roxbridge and Lovettsville Road near the cigarette outlet. Traffic is now getting by the crash. One had a broken axle. Not sure if it's been dragged out of the southbound lane yet, but we do still have north and southbound backups on Route 15. I-66 eastbound near 50, all lanes open. The crash out of the way. Eastbound traffic heavy through Falls Church and Arlington. And some pretty slow traffic coming off the George Washington Parkway out of the Key Bridge or onto the Roosevelt Bridge. Lots of inbound traffic on Friday evenings as folks come into town. 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Dave Dildine, next traffic report in 10 minutes.
5: 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Over to 7 News First Alert meteorologist Steve Rudin.
6: Temperatures will fall through the 70s into the 60s this evening, eventually settling to the upper 40s to middle 50s by early tomorrow morning. Tomorrow, better chance for wet weather on and off during the afternoon and early evening. Highs will be in the 70s. By Sunday, we're around 80 to 85 with afternoon and evening showers likely. I'm 7 News meteorologist Steve Rudin in the First Alert Weather Center.
7: Some clouds, some sun, 71 in Sterling. National Harbor at 72. We have 70 at the wharf in southwest D.C.
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1: And consumer sentiment has fallen to a record low, its lowest ever. On Wall Street, the Dow Jones Industrial Average is down 16 points. The S&P 500 is up 55. The NASDAQ is gaining 408 points. That's a 1.5% rise. John Werdock, WTOP News.
2: All right, John, thanks. 341 here on WTOP. Some folks have been clamoring for this for years. The Pentagon now has launched a website with more than 160 files of UFOs and unidentified area phenomena. Now, WTOP's Jimmy Alexander is showing some of the pictures and videos from this collection to tourists at the Smithsonian Air and Space Museum.
3: A big black blurry image with colorful dots.
4: And what do those colorful dots mean to Courtney Cox? No, not that one. The 14-year-old from Indiana.
3: I think there's something up there.
5: It's not just us. I think as they release more things, we'll find out what's out there.
4: So what did Heath from Chesterfield, Virginia, see?
5: A little plane or something going across the sky. Not a bird. That's for sure.
4: The images on the Pentagon website go back decades, including photos from astronauts taken on the moon.
6: Oh, I knew that was coming up, but I didn't know that happened today.
4: Does Anne from Michigan think those out there would be friendly?
6: I think they would be cautious.
4: Rightfully so.
6: Right.
4: From the National Mall, Jimmy Alexander, WTOP News.
7: Well, up ahead on WTOP, switching gears, going to talk about what's happening on Wall Street and with the economy after a stronger than expected, better than expected jobs report came out. We'll get into some of the details with Bankrate's Mark Hamrick. It's 343.
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2: News happens here. 345, I'm Sean Anderson.
7: And I'm Ann Kramer. Thanks for joining us.
2: A surprisingly optimistic jobs report from the Labor Department for the month of April, despite the economic shock from the Iran war. Hiring was much better than what economists had expected, as the unemployment rate held steady at 4.3%. Of course, all this comes as the war with Iran has caused the biggest disruption of global oil supplies ever. And we're at $4.50 average per gallon this week. But it appears the conflict at this point hasn't done a whole lot of damage to the job market.
7: Well, joining us live to talk about it is Bankrate Senior Economic Analyst and Washington Bureau Chief Mark Hamrick. Mark also writes a Substack

0: called the Hamrick Brief. He joins us now. Mark, good to have you on this Friday afternoon. All right, what are you thinking about when you are digesting what this government report on jobs had to say?
1: Yeah, so much of the economic news gives us indigestion, Sean and Ann, and we didn't necessarily get heartburn with this one today. We'll take better than expected news on hiring anytime we can get it. And for so many months, probably going back to April of last year, we were sort of getting 1 month up and 1 month down in payrolls. And so here we get essentially two solid hits in a row, not a home run, but a couple of hits. And so better than expected jobs creation in April, two times the Wall Street expectation for growth in payrolls, keeping the unemployment rate steady, still have about 7.5 million unemployed, fewer people participating in the labor force. That's the percentage of people looking as well as actually working, and a little better distribution this time in the sense of what sectors are creating jobs. So perhaps better than we would have expected at this point now that we're more than 2 months into the Iran war.
2: So 115,000 jobs created according to the Labor Department, but you have noted one red flag. Nearly 500,000 more Americans are stuck in part-time jobs even though they want full-time work. How significant is that?
1: Yes, and I will never participate in the conspiracy theories that seek to undermine the credibility of this data, but people have to understand the data to know what it tells us. And so the strict definition of unemployment here is that people who are looking for work but are unemployed, and that is the number that is captured by the 4.3% unemployment rate. But there are other measures within the data, and the one that I sought to highlight today is people who are working part-time but want full-time work, and that is more than half the number of the total number of unemployed, meaning that that is separate, but still a good-sized U.S. city, 4.9 million, rising by 500,000. You can imagine it's the people that we see very often in our daily lives, whether around the DMV or elsewhere. It's the people who tell us that they are unemployed, but they're driving for rideshare or perhaps doing a delivery service, and that these are numbers captured in this where they're aspiring to essentially a 40-hour work week, but don't have the employer to provide them that opportunity.
0: Mark, gas prices continue to go up. We're almost at the $5 a gallon mark on a national average here. Is the Fed paying attention to this, and how much pressure is it putting on it to stay focused on inflation?
1: I think to some degree, this takes some of the pressure off the Fed in the sense of, as we've heard in the last several meetings, where there's a debate whether the risks are two-sided with respect to the Fed's dual mandate, which is to seek maximum employment, a strong job market, and stable prices, or a lack of inflation. Hasn't been winning the lack of inflation part of the argument for quite some time now. But this does take the spotlight off the worry for a severe deterioration of the job market, at least through April. Who knows what happens in the coming months if we continue to have the Strait of Hormuz blocked and inflation percolating, if not boiling over. But the Fed perhaps now begins to think more seriously about, well, could there be a rate hike down the road without damaging the economy? And we're not necessarily seeing that factored into financial markets, but I think if we get more data like this, the job market looks okay, that will be a more serious part of the discussion.
2: And Mark, congratulations on the Hamrick Brief. It's good reading. Appreciate you doing this on Substack.
1: Well, I appreciate it very much. Very kind, and always enjoy being with you two both.
2: All right. Bankrate Senior Economic Analyst, Washington Bureau Chief Mark Hamrick.
0: 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Dave Dildine's in the traffic center.
3: Well, through Virginia, the Friday congestion's with us on I-95. Southbound delays Newington-Woodbridge, slowest from Falmouth through Fredericksburg. Northbound auto off, a quiet triangle. And through Springfield, onto the outer loop. Beltway congestion is normal, a lot of it, though. The reverse rush inbound at Potomac River Bridges on Fridays. We've got some very heavy alfresco drivers coming into town at the Key and Chain Bridges. If you are driving well upriver at the point of Roxbridge, we're still jammed on Route 15 both ways. The crash happened near the cigarette outlet south of Levittsville Road, and that remains. North and southbound drivers were taking turns getting by it. Maryland Route 200 westbound between New Hampshire and Lay Hill Road. Crash on the left on the bridge over the Northwest Branch. The Chesapeake Bay Bridge, though, is in good shape, just minor slowing east and westbound. 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I'm Dave Dildine. Next traffic report in 10 minutes.
2: Let's go to 7 News First Alert meteorologist Steve Rudin. Weekend forecast, Steve. What you got?
4: Yeah, it looks okay. It's not going to be a washout, but we're going to have to dodge some raindrops. But, you know, we can't mind dodging the raindrops because we need the rain around here. We have a severe drought over the entire area, and every drop at this point is going to count. It's beautiful out there right now. It's going to stay that way for this evening. Temperatures will hold in the 60s early on. Overnight, we're in the 50s. Now, tomorrow, wet weather chances during the afternoon, perhaps a rumble or two of thunder. Highs around 70 to 75 degrees. Warmer yet on Mother's Day. Dry for the morning. Dry for most of the afternoon. Highs around 80 to 85, and our wet weather chances are on the rise after dinner time Sunday night and more so into very early Monday morning. 76 degrees, Bailey's Crossroads, 73 degrees in Wheaton, and 68 in Anacostia.
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2: They say rock and roll never forgets. One local musician who's been around for decades has just released his first solo album. And WTOP's Neil Augenstein's got the story.
11: In the late 70s and early 80s, Cal Everett's band 4 Out of 5 Doctors was playing with Hall & Oates, The Cars, The Clash, and Cyndi Lauper. They put out 2 albums, but by 1983, in his words, "Stick a fork in us, we were done."
12: So I had to rethink my entire life and decide I'm going to get real square, real fast. I'm going to just sell all my gear. I'm going to get a job, raise a kid, going to mow the lawn, going to be with my wife, Wendy. And that worked out for a while, except for the whole time I couldn't stop writing songs.
11: With a head full of songs, he started recording in 2016.
12: I like the structure of a well-written song.
11: His new 23-song CD spans his journey from power popper to almost star to husband working a day job to loving father.
13: I love my Emily.
12: That's where my daughter was. I wrote that humming in a rocking chair after her bath when she was wrapped in a towel one night. I was in there, and that's when the melody came to me.
11: Neil Augenstein, WTOP News.
0: Sports on WTOP, powered by Maximus, moving people and technology forward. Rob is here as we are watching the newest Commanders, aren't we?
2: Yeah, that's right. They open rookie mini camp with full attendance from the class of 2026 as all 6 draft picks sign their first NFL contracts this morning, including third rounder Antonio Williams, who Dan Quinn says.
14: Man, what a fit. I would say first off with Antonio, because this is a player that can play multiple spots at receiver. He's got experience outside. He's got experience playing inside in the slot. That type of versatility, that goes a big way. And seeing through the last few years, you know, the film from him at Clemson at both spots, demonstrated route running ability. We're really pumped to have him.
2: And there was talk of the symmetry of Williams wearing jersey number 14. Like another notable third-round pick who immediately excelled as a slot receiver, Amon-Ra St. Brown in Detroit, who actually caught 90 passes as a rookie for a Lions team that happened to have David Blough on the roster as the quarterback.
15: Well, as a backup. I don't know how much he played that year. But two big NFL announcements today. The league's highly anticipated schedule release is Thursday, May 14th. International games to be announced the day before. More importantly, though, the NFL and the referees union have announced a new 7-year collective bargaining agreement through 2032. And that will save us folks from reliving that 2012 hellscape of replacement referees. The 2026 WNBA season tips off tonight. The Mystics open their year in Toronto against the expansion Tempo tonight at 7:30. The Sticks, one of the youngest teams in league history. Only two players on the roster have more than a year of WNBA experience. Rob Woodfork, WTOP Sports.
2: All right, Rob, thanks. It's 3:57.
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3: Here are the top traffic incidents we're tracking. A crash in Maryland on I-270 in the local lanes northbound north of Shady Grove Road. One needs a tow. In Virginia on Route 15 south of Lovettsville Road, a crash getting towed and cleared off Route 15. A newer one reported on Route 7 westbound near Loudoun County Parkway. On the interstates, the 95's busy. Friday congestion, but no major interstate incidents. WTOP Traffic Center, presented by Window Nation. 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I'm Dave Dildine. Next traffic report is in 10 minutes.
4: Forecast, Steve Rudin.
5: Temperatures will fall through the 70s into the 60s this evening, eventually settling to the upper 40s to middle 50s by early tomorrow morning. Tomorrow, better chance for wet weather on and off during the afternoon and early evening. Highs will be in the 70s. By Sunday, we're around 80 to 85 with afternoon and evening showers likely. I'm 7 News meteorologist Steve Rudin in the First Alert Weather Center.
2: Sunshine and clouds. We got 71 in Tyson, 71 in Waldorf.
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2: Good afternoon. I'm Ann Kramer.
4: And I'm Sean Anderson. Coming up,
2: we continue to follow the breaking news of the day.
7: A big blow to Democrats. Virginia's high court strikes down their congressional redistricting plan. I'm Mitchell Miller today on the Hill.
4: And we'll break down what Virginia Supreme Court said at 4:15 when we talk to Josh Gerstein, senior legal affairs reporter for Politico.
8: What's at the center of Virginia's redistricting ruling and why does it matter? I'm Kate Ryan.
2: In other news,
9: after 150 years in Baltimore, the 151st Preakness is here in Laurel, and they're ready. I'm John Doman.
10: It took patience for this local musician to put out his first solo album, Neil Augenstein.
4: Wall Street, the Dow loses a dozen, but the NASDAQ up more than 400.
11: From ABC News, I'm Mike Tabusky. 1,000 prisoners from both sides of the Russia-Ukraine war are expected to be released this weekend as part of a three-day ceasefire the two sides agreed to today. As tensions appear to ease for the time being in Eastern Europe, they're still elevated in the Middle East. ABC News foreign correspondent Tom Sufi Burridge.
12: Over the last 24 hours or so, we've seen a very significant exchange of fire between the Iranians and the U.S. military in and around the Strait of Hormuz. Those three U.S. naval destroyers targeted by the Iranians, drones, missiles, small boats, the U.S. military not only eliminating the threats, but then striking command and control centers and the launch sites in and around the Strait of Hormuz along the Iranian coast and on an Iranian island to the northern extreme of the Strait of Hormuz.
11: The U.S. says it's expecting Iran's response to its framework for a peace deal, possibly as soon as today. Meanwhile, global health authorities are monitoring dozens of people for possible exposure to the Hanta virus, the epicenter of the outbreak. A Dutch cruise vessel with more than 100 people aboard. It's scheduled to make port in the Canary Islands this weekend. ABC's Maggie Rulli is there and tells us what happens after that.
13: Police today showed us the area that they were cordoning off. They'll be the first area, the first land that everyone on board that ship has set foot on in many, many days. They're going to be grouping them in five different sections based on their level of risk. And then they'll be loaded into buses that are under military guard, taken to an isolated area at an airport, and then flown to their home countries.
11: Some better than expected jobs numbers out today from the Labor Department, which found the economy added 115,000 new workers last month.
14: We saw the labor force participation rate go down. Generally, you don't want to see that happening. You want to see more people working. But part of the reason for that is because more people are retiring. So there's a big demographic story here. People aged 55 and older are retiring. You also have the workforce shrinking because there are not as many immigrants working right now.
11: ABC's Elizabeth Schulze reporting. You're listening to ABC News.
4: 4:02 on WTOP, Friday, May 8th, 2026. We've got a mix of clouds and sun. Quite pleasant right now. We're sitting at 72. And good afternoon. I'm Sean Anderson.
2: And I'm Ann Kramer. Top story we're following is the continuing breaking news from Virginia. The major decision today from Virginia's Supreme Court. The court struck down the Democratic-led congressional redistricting plan after it narrowly won approval from voters across the Commonwealth just a few weeks ago. Our team coverage starts now with WTOP's Mitchell Miller today on the Hill.
7: The redistricting was narrowly approved by voters last month and would have created districts potentially adding four more Democrats to the state's congressional delegation, potentially giving the party a 10-1 advantage. But the state's high court ruled that the General Assembly violated procedural requirements, specifically determining that when state Democratic lawmakers approved the amendment last fall, that took place while early voting was underway. The court says that irreparably undermines the integrity of the resulting referendum vote. The decision is a major blow to Democrats who have been trying to answer Republican redistricting efforts in several states. On Capitol Hill, Mitchell Miller, WTOP News.
4: And we continue to hear reaction from elected officials all across the Commonwealth. WTOP Scott Gelman is live with us with a closer look at what they're saying. Scott.
15: Sean, some of that is coming from these lawmakers in Virginia who had plans to run for some of these proposed maps, proposed congressional districts, should these the plan to move forward with redrawing the congressional map in Virginia move forward. One of them was Democratic delegate Dan Helmer.
16: We had elections. The people decided. They decided to overturn that. It's part of a pattern of judges, Republican judges all over the country, kowtowing to Donald Trump. It obviously requires us to fight back, and we're going to keep fighting for America and our democracy.
15: Now, we're also hearing today from Senate Republican leader Ryan McDougal. This is some sound outside court down in Richmond, courtesy of Brandon Jarvis with Virginia Scope.
17: The other side asked the court not to rule before the election. And then after the election, they asked the court not to rule on the Constitution because the election had occurred. Whether the Constitution was followed should not matter whether there was an election or not.
15: John and Ann, you hear the two different perspectives there. We're also hearing from President Trump, who's calling this a huge win for the Republican Party. Former Republican Governor Glenn Youngkin calling this justice has been served in a post on social media, and Virginia Democratic Governor Abigail Spanberger saying that she is disappointed. That is a sentiment from many Democrats that I've been speaking to today. And of course, we'll continue to bring you the latest reaction on this big decision from Virginia Supreme Court. Reporting live in the studio, Scott Gelman, WTOP News.
2: Now, this decision could have ripple effects far beyond the Commonwealth. That part of our coverage from WTOP's Kate Ryan.
8: Michael Gilbert, a professor at the University of Virginia School of Law, says the Virginia Supreme Court ruling on the attempt to redraw congressional districts is a national issue.
18: We're not talking about redrawing the district lines for members of Virginia's legislature. We're talking about redrawing Virginia's congressional district lines. And of course, the members of Congress from Virginia participate in lawmaking that affects the whole country.
8: But Gilbert says the Virginia Supreme Court found fault with the mechanics of the referendum. It would have given the edge to Democrats in the new district map. The court, he said, laid out the argument this way.
18: Look, the law is the law. And the legislature, like everyone else, is required to follow the law. And it doesn't much matter how citizens did or didn't vote or what their political views are. The law is the law.
8: And speaking in terms of legal challenge, Gilbert said it's most likely the end of the road for more attempts at redistricting until November of 2028. Kate Ryan, WTOP News.
2: Stick around. Coming up at 4:15, we're going to talk to Politico senior legal affairs reporter Josh Gersey and get more into this decision by Virginia State Supreme Court.
4: In other news this afternoon, the 151st running of the Preakness Stakes set for next weekend. For the first time ever, it won't be in Baltimore, but held at Laurel Park. WTOP's John Doman tells us the changes this year go just beyond the venue.
9: The big race is next Saturday here at Laurel Park, but the festivities throughout the region are already underway.
19: We have a number of businesses that we have engaged, and they've really stepped up.
9: Amy Gowans, the president and CEO of the Anne Arundel County Economic Development Corporation.
19: They have just come up with some really creative ways to celebrate the energy and the excitement around Preakness.
9: The same is true just across the line from here in Prince George's County, where County Executive Aisha Braveboy says
20: a lot of our hotels and restaurants will feel the Preakness love and spirit.
9: Big watch parties are planned outdoors at National Harbor and at businesses around Anne Arundel County, too, since the attendance here this year is capped at under 5,000 people. That's roughly 10% of what Preakness drew last year in Baltimore. In Laurel, John Doman, WTOP News.
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21: 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I'm John Werdock.
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22: 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The short answer is yes. 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
4: Traffic and weather together here on WTOP with the Friday Getaway and Dave Dildine in the traffic center.
25: Well, around the region, around the Capitol Beltway, between the Beltways in Maryland on 95 and 295, Route 50 eastbound Indianapolis. The Friday afternoon congestion is very much normal. A lot of traffic, of course, 270. In addition to recurring delays, a northbound crash in the local lanes past Shady Grove Road in a local lane, but getting cleared soon. In Virginia, we've got our slowdowns on the George Washington Parkway, northbound onto the Legion Bridge, southbound toward and onto the Key Bridge. Georgetown maxed out on nice days like this. Doubt there's any parking. In Virginia, on the Outer Loop, very slow from Springfield to the Wilson Bridge, 95. Friday slowdowns both ways between Springfield and Woodbridge, both ways near Quantico. Slowest southbound Falmouth to Fredericksburg past Central Park. Route 7 westbound at Loudoun County Parkway for a new crash. The old crash in northern Loudoun County on Route 15, not far from the Point of Rocks Bridge, should have been moved out of the way. Delays are easing back a bit, but we're not going to clear out for a little while longer. 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Dave Dildine, next traffic report in 10 minutes.
4: Let's find out how the weekend forecast is shaping up. 7 News First Alert meteorologist Steve Rudin.
26: Our temperatures will hold in the 60s this evening with just a few passing clouds. Not going to amount to a whole lot. Perfect for anything outdoors. Partly to mostly cloudy skies overnight after a cool start tomorrow, mainly in the 50s, will rebound to around 70 to 75 degrees. Now, during the afternoon, a good chance for a few showers. Hit or miss, not everyone will see them. And then moving into Sunday, we're dry morning and then dry for most of the afternoon, with the best wet weather chances coming late evening. Temperatures will be in the 80s. I'm 7 News meteorologist Steve Rudin in the First Alert Weather Center.
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21: Sean and Ann, a busy day on the economic front. Not one, but two important reports today. We got a pleasant surprise on the job front Friday. The U.S. economy adding 115,000 jobs last month. That was much better than expected. And the unemployment rate stayed at 4.3%. If you're looking for work, those sectors creating jobs right now include healthcare, warehouses, transportation, and retail. Couriers and messengers are also in demand. The economy adding 38,000 jobs there. Consumers continue to feel anxious about higher gas prices. That impacted the latest consumer sentiment reading from the University of Michigan. At the closing bell, the Dow Jones Industrial Average was up 12 points. The S&P 500 also advanced 58. The NASDAQ had a wonderful Friday. It was up some 440 points, a 1.7% advance there for the NASDAQ. John Wardock, WTOP News.
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4: Coming up on WTOP, we'll break down the bombshell ruling from the Virginia Supreme Court that strikes down the recently passed redistricting amendment. We talk live with Politico's Josh Gerstein next. 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
2: 414, I'm Ann Kramer.
4: And I'm Sean Anderson. Thanks for being with us.
2: Back to the big story now out of Virginia, where the state Supreme Court threw out that referendum that could have reshaped Virginia's congressional map and potentially helped Democrats pick up seats in the U.S. House. The court ruled the legislature violated the state constitution when it placed the measure on the ballot, and that means results are now null and void, and the previous map from 2021 is back in place. The now validated referendum had passed by a slim margin last month after Democrats spent millions of dollars backing an effort they believed could net 4 additional U.S. House seats. Republicans calling it a major victory. Democrats say the decision undercuts voters and comes at a time when redistricting battles are heating up nationwide.
4: Joining us live to talk more about it is Josh Gerstein, senior legal affairs reporter for Politico. Great to have you back, Josh. Thanks so much.
12: Hey, Sean and Ann, good to be with you again.
4: So at the core of the ruling, what exactly did the Virginia Supreme Court say here?
12: So this has to do with a pretty technical provision in the Virginia Constitution about how these measures are handled. And basically, it requires that the Virginia legislature pass a redistricting measure at least one election before the election where voters would be asked to vote on it. And so this came down to a technical issue of whether the fact that this legislation to make this change was passed for the first time a short time before the 2025 election was a sufficient amount of time, or the fact that the 2025 election early voting period was already underway when this was passed the first time was a problem. And we had a 4-3 vote from the Virginia Supreme Court saying, yes, that is a problem, and you have to do this before an election even the early stages gets underway. And so it's a pretty, as I say, technical decision, but the political ramifications of it could be anything but trivial.
2: There have been a lot of these redistricting decisions and proposals that have ended up in the court system at the lower state levels already. Can you explain, Josh, why this procedural issue was enough to just get this entire voter approved referendum out?
12: Well, what's surprising here really, Ann, is that the Virginia Supreme Court didn't take the opportunity that it had before the referendum was voted on by voters to pass on its legitimacy. Was put in front of them, and they said essentially, we'll deal with it after the vote takes place. And so many people took that as a signal that they were going to uphold the vote and the effort by Democrats and by Virginia Governor Abigail Spanberger to put this on the ballot. But I guess that's not what it was, although it was a 4-3 decision. And, you know, they don't have sort of partisan appointments officially, the Virginia Supreme Court, but it does seem broadly that, for example, all of the members of the court who were put on there by the Virginia legislature when it was under Republican control were in the 4-justice majority that controlled this decision today.
4: Does this decision say anything about limits of what legislatures anywhere can do in trying to change election rules or redraw congressional districts in the middle of a cycle?
12: It really doesn't have any application outside of Virginia. It's an interpretation of the Virginia Constitution. We do, interestingly, have a similar issue about, you know, what constitutes an election. Is it just election day? And what's kind of funny about that, we have that issue in front of the U.S. Supreme Court at the moment. And would you believe that the parties are taking the exact opposite position in that case? In that case, you have President Donald Trump arguing that election day is only that one day and votes shouldn't be counted if they're received after that one day. And you have Democrats on the other side asking that the election be defined more broadly. So it is an issue that lurks out there, but this particular ruling really only has application in Virginia. It has, however, set off an intensified efforts that were already underway around the country to try to, you know, push forward other redistricting plans. Politico people that look at these issues were saying in recent hours that they think as many as 10 seats Republicans may be able to carve out in their favor, picking up 4 or 5 seats from what we had thought was going to happen in Virginia, but won't be happening as a result of this ruling from the Virginia Supreme Court.
2: Josh, thanks for your time and helping us better understand this decision today. We appreciate it.
12: Always happy to do it. Take care.
2: Josh Gerstein, senior legal affairs reporter for Politico.
4: It's 4:18. Traffic and weather with Dave Dildine in the WTOP Traffic Center.
25: Friday traffic congestion peaking on the 95s, I-66, 270 as well. 270 local lanes northbound between Shady Grove Road and 370. A crash now should be out of the way. One on 200 westbound past New Hampshire Avenue on the left, but not having much impact at all. Route 50 eastbound heavy in Annapolis, but better closer to the Bay Bridge. In Virginia, had a crash reported on Route 7 westbound west of 28 near Loudoun County Parkway. A crash on 15 south of Point of Rocks is clear. 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Text radio to 83393. I'm Dave Dildine. Next traffic report is in 10 minutes.
2: Let's head over to the 7 News First Alert Weather Center. Chief Meteorologist Veronica Johnson joins us now. And Veronica, we have this mix of sun and clouds today, but what's going to be happening on the all-important Mother's Day on Sunday?
7: On Sunday. So we'll have some patchy fog in the morning, some morning sunshine, and then we'll get into afternoon clouds. But right now it looks as though rain with weathermaker number 2 isn't going to be pushing our way until after about 5 p.m. So lots of dry hours on Sunday. Let's talk temperatures and what we can expect for Saturday first. It's 45 to 54 degrees for Saturday morning and overnight, and a high temperature Saturday somewhere between 69 and 77 degrees. So it will be even warmer on Sunday. And Saturday with weather maker number 1, that's when we could see some rain scattered in nature, maybe even an isolated thunderstorm between 2 and 6 p.m. on Saturday. Then Sunday again, some patchy fog, morning sunshine, afternoon clouds, and a high temperature of 80 to 84 degrees on Sunday. Right now it's 73 in D.C., 72 in Chillum, and 72 in Springfield.
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13: Are you stupid?
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4: It's 422.
2: Sometimes a dream doesn't happen right away and come true. WTOP's Neil Augenstein tells us that's the story of a local musician who went from the brink of stardom to fading away and now has a comeback.
17: I've been writing this album in one way or another for over four decades.
18: Cal Everett got his first shot at rock stardom in the late 1970s when his band 4 Out of 5 Doctors got a record deal with CBS.
17: And then, let's see, a meteoric rise and crash and burn. So by the time we got signed in 1980, by 1983, stick a fork in us, we were done.
18: Married with a child on the way, he says he sold his music gear, got a day job, raised a kid, mowed the lawn, but he never stopped writing songs, and in 2016 he started recording what would be his first solo album.
19: I waited for a lifetime.
18: His new 23-song CD called Weight of Early Promise tells the story of the arc of life.
17: Many of the songs had not been written yet that would end up being on it. If I play it today, nobody will know I didn't write it yesterday.
18: Neil Augenstein, WTOP News.
4: Now, the WNBA season tips off tonight. The Washington Mystics will be one of the opening games this evening, taking on the expansion Toronto Tempo. Now, it's a new look for the league this year. The NBA, WNBA, that is growing from 13 to 15 teams. Now, as the season gets underway, there are also some big questions about one of the league's biggest stars. Can Caitlin Clark bounce back and reestablish herself at the top of the game? USA Today sports columnist Christine Brennan joined us earlier to talk about Clark's impact and what she means for the future of the league.
20: As we know, if she disappears, more than half the TV audience disappears. That's the power and the interest and the overwhelming, you know, love that people have to watch her play. And so they need her to play. Of course, Indiana needs her to play. And even more important, Caitlin Clark needs herself to play because that was incredibly disheartening last year. She only played in 13 games, never been injured before except one game in high school as a sophomore. So to miss most of a season was extraordinary. I'm in Indy. I will be covering the game and doing a podcast on it as well because I think she is that important, obviously, to her health, but also for the health of the league.
4: USA Today sports columnist Christine Brennan is also the author of the New York Times bestseller On Her Game, Caitlin Clark and the Revolution in Women's Sports.
2: Sports on WTOP now. We're brought to you by Amentum, delivering advanced solutions for space and defense. Rob is here as everybody's getting a chance to check out, at least some people are, the newbies for the Commanders.
22: Yeah, the kids, right? The entire six-man draft class signing their rookie contracts on what is a rather productive day here for the Commanders. Got them all signed, sealed, and delivered, and they got him on the field right away, including Sonny Styles. He's the proud owner of a new fully guaranteed four-year $37.2 million contract as being the seventh overall pick. And of all the discussion of his jersey number, Sonny said he's not big into that, but explained the process for moving away from the numbers 6 and later 0 he wore in college to 52 in the pros.
24: Like, I wasn't really big in the single digits. Like, I like 0. Mikey has 0. So then, like, I was telling Coach Nord, like, when I look in the room, London on the wall, London Fletcher, LeVar, I think it was Ken Harvey and Monty Coleman. It was all, like, 50 numbers. And I was like, shoot, I'm going to pick a 50 number. And I was thinking about it. You know, I remember growing up watching, like, Patrick Willis, Ray Lewis. So, like, hey, 52 would be cool. And then my dad was like, hey, 5 plus 2 is 7. So that's your draft picks. So I was like, dang, that's cool. That seems pretty cool.
22: That is pretty cool, actually. And we talked a little about this off air. Old school football fans miss the days where linebackers just wore numbers in the 50s because you were forced to. Mm-hmm. You had no choice. And yeah, Now it's the Wild West of single digit numbers for just about anybody on the field. But I think body type matters. You know, Styles a little slender, so he can pull off the single digit number if he wanted one.
4: True. But I love his grasp of football history.
22: Yes, that was impressive. And that's, again, that's another thing you like out of mm-hmm. your inside linebacker. Mm-hmm. Speaking of which, Dan Quinn said today he will try both inside linebacker positions. Will Styles in this new 3-4 base alignment. He is also in the mix to wear the green dot on his helmet as the defensive play caller, as he did at Ohio State. The Mystics tonight open up the 2026 WNBA season in Toronto against the expansion Tempo. Rob Woodfork, WTOP Sports.
4: Thank you, Rob. Up ahead on WTOP.
1: The Virginia Supreme Court rejects a redistricting referendum that was approved by voters. I'm Mitchell Miller, today on The Hill.
4: 427.
3: WTOP celebrates 250 years of the technologies that shape the nation. 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
5: Innovation has shaped America for 250 years. 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
15: When codebreakers cracked encrypted messages in World War II, the conflict essentially changed overnight. But those breakthroughs were years in the making, and the nations that prepared early held the advantage. The Allies were reading German military communications very early in the war, thanks to the groundbreaking work of Polish and British mathematicians. Cryptoanalysts also broke Japanese codes. By late 1940, U.S. Army and Navy teams could read Japanese diplomatic traffic between Tokyo and its embassies in major cities. The National Museum of the U.S. Air Force says that breaking German and Japanese codes gave the Allies a decisive edge, saving countless lives and shortening the war by as much as 2 years. Some see a parallel today in quantum computing that uses the laws of quantum physics to process information in radically new ways, enabling certain calculations far beyond the reach of today's computers. That shift may not arrive all at once, but when it does, systems that haven't been prepared could fail instantly. Lesson from history is clear. Readiness matters long before the breakthrough arrives. I'm John Aaron.
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2: 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Time for Dave Dildine. He's in the traffic center.
25: The top traffic issue we're tracking, Loudoun County on Route 7 westbound. Near Loudoun County Parkway, a police and fire department response backing up westbound traffic and slowing us down at the end of Route 28. On the interstates, the Beltway included, Friday congestion, yes, lots of it, but no major interstate incidents to further worsen traffic. It's already bad enough. I'm Dave Dildine. Your next traffic report is coming up in 10 minutes.
4: All right, the WTOP forecast. We'll have sunny skies for the rest of the way today. A couple of clouds mixed in, but we will drop down from our highs in the low 70s down to the 50s tonight, 40s in the outer suburbs tomorrow. Mostly cloudy. Do have a chance of rain. We'll have a high around 75. Right now it's 72 in the nation's capital.
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4: Good afternoon. I'm Sean Anderson.
2: I'm Ann Kramer. Anna Golden is our producer.
4: And we continue to follow the breaking story of the day, the Virginia Supreme Court's decision overturning the congressional redistricting referendum that was approved by voters more than 2 weeks ago. It is a major blow to Democrats who'd hoped it would help answer Republican redistricting efforts in other states. WTOP's Mitchell Miller starts our team coverage today on the Hill.
1: As a result of the decision, Democrats won't get districts that could have boosted their advantage in the state's congressional delegation from 6-5 to 10-1. And it comes as Republicans move to expand their redistricting efforts in several other states. The Virginia Supreme Court ruled that state lawmakers failed to follow the requirement of approving an amendment between two General Assembly sessions since the first approval took place as voting was underway last fall. What's it all mean for voters? Virginia voters will continue to cast their ballots in their current congressional districts. It also means that new congressional candidates won't be running in newly configured districts. On Capitol Hill, Mitchell Miller, WTOP News.
2: 4:31, we continue to unpack the fallout from all of of this, and WTOP Scott Gelman has been talking to lawmakers from both sides of the political aisle. He joins us live in the studio with more. Scott, we've heard from some folks. Who else are you hearing from today?
6: Yeah, Sean and Ann, we've heard from a lot of Democrats who are frustrated and examining next steps today. Republicans, meanwhile, have a much more celebratory approach, including Jeff Ryer. He's the chair of the Republican Party in Virginia.
7: From a Virginia perspective, it means we return to what are among the best districts in the country as far as following the model rules of redistricting, keeping districts compact, contiguous, and adhering to communities of interest.
6: And for some analysis on what this means moving forward and the fallout from all of this, I spoke just a moment ago to Karen Holt, who's a political science professor at Virginia Tech.
8: Attorney General Jones has issued a statement saying that he strongly disagrees with the decision of the court and they will be pursuing other options. That raises, in my view, a whole series of questions, which is whether or not that is worth doing right now, or whether in the meantime there will be efforts to return to the original rules that were going to be followed in this case with the existing redistricting lines.
6: Now, Democrats have been telling us that they could ultimately, the one last thing they could do is file for reconsideration of the Supreme Court ruling, and it's unclear right now whether that's something that's going to proceed. We've also been hearing from Democratic Governor Abigail Spanberger, who's calling this Supreme Court decision disappointing, whereas President Trump and former Republican Governor Glenn Youngkin both celebrating the Supreme Court ruling today. And of course, we'll continue to unpack this for you and bring you the latest. Reporting live in the studio, Scott Gelman, WTOP News.
4: All right, Scott, thanks. 4:33. Now to the war in Iran. The White House says the Iran ceasefire still holds, but this evening there are still reports of shooting in and around the Strait of Hormuz. What does this say about the prospects for peace? WTOP national security correspondent JJ Green joins us live with more. JJ.
10: Sean, this ceasefire may exist on paper, but operationally it's still a live contact. In the last several hours, we've heard that Iranian forces have been shooting at its neighbors in the UAE and in other places, and we are still talking about U.S. forces striking two or more than two Iranian-flagged tankers after Iranian missiles, drones, and fast attack boats targeted U.S. Navy destroyers in the Strait yesterday. Iran says the U.S. violated the ceasefire first. President Trump insists the truce is still intact and says negotiations are continuing, but the reality on the water looks very different. Commercial shipping remains disrupted, Gulf states are on alert, and both sides are still using military force while publicly talking about peace. This is becoming what appears to be a dangerous pattern, diplomacy during the day and escalation at night. Reporting live, J.J. Green, back to you, Sean and Ann.
2: J.J., there has been no shortage of comments coming from the president himself on this as we await a decision from Iran. What about Israel? I mean, it was so involved in all of this early on, and it seems like it's been a couple weeks now since we've heard anything, or have you gotten any insight into that?
10: Well, what sources have been telling me is that Israel has played its role already. They helped the U.S. do what was necessary to put Iran in this position, which is something that was extremely beneficial to the Netanyahu government and Israel as a whole, because Iran has been a nemesis for a very long time, and they have on many occasions threatened Israel and have killed a lot of people, not just from Israel, but from other places, including the U.S. So several sources have told me that Israel has played its role. And you may remember a few weeks back, the president asked Israel, or basically told Netanyahu, to back off. So they're still operating, I suppose, under President Trump's instructions, which may be why we haven't seen much from them.
4: JJ, thanks.
10: You're welcome.
4: WTOP national security correspondent JJ Green. The State Department is now planning flights to evacuate Americans aboard that Dutch cruise ship that's been hit by the Hanta virus.
11: A statement from the State Department says the Trump administration has no higher priority than the safety and security of Americans, adding it is closely tracking the outbreak and maintaining close contact with the ship and health authorities. The ship is expected to arrive in port in Spain within days, and the State Department says it will assist in the safe return of the Americans. At least three passengers aboard the Dutch ship have died from the Hanta virus. Five passengers who left the ship are known to be infected. Some 140 passengers and crew remain aboard. Lindy Kenyon, CBS News, the White House.
2: Coming up in Money News after traffic and weather.
12: A pleasant surprise from the job market. I'm John Wardock.
4: 4:36.
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2: 438. Traffic and weather on WTOP. We'll kick it off with Dave Dildine in the traffic center.
25: And on Virginia Route 7, westbound delays from Countryside in the Dulles Town Center toward Ashburn. Near Loudoun County Parkway, there was an earlier medical response, and a cruiser might still be blocking a lane of Route 7 there. On the 95s, the Beltway included, just commonplace congestion this afternoon near McLean, Bethesda, southbound through Fredericksburg, Falls Church, in Maryland on 270, northbound through Rockville. A lot of heavy traffic, but no major interstate incidents. Route 50 eastbound, Friday congestion from Parole through Annapolis to get across the Severn River. You shake loose from that beyond Ritchie Highway, full speed ahead toward and across the Chesapeake Bay Bridge. 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Powering decision. Dave Dildine, next traffic report is in 10 minutes.
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17: A few passing clouds this evening, not going to amount to a whole lot. Temperatures will hold in the 60s early on. Tonight, partly to mostly cloudy. Upper 40s to middle 50s come early tomorrow morning. Now, tomorrow we'll see mostly cloudy skies, a few showers during the afternoon, highs around 70 to 75. Clouds will increase for Mother's Day, but we're dry for the morning and first half of the afternoon. Better chance for showers, even a few rumbles of thunder later in the day. High temperatures 80 to 85 degrees. I'm 7 News meteorologist Steve Rudin in the First Alert Weather Center.
2: Sunshine right now, clouds mixed in. We're at 72 at Dulles. Reagan National's at 72 as well.
4: Money news here on WTOP. Back we go to John Wardock.
12: So far, the war with Iran does not appear to be deeply impacting the U.S. job market. The U.S. economy added a better-than-expected 115,000 jobs last month, with the unemployment rate holding steady at 4.3%. Gus Fauché is chief economist at PNC Financial Services Group, and we asked him about Iran's impact.
18: I think there's a lot of uncertainty over how long the war is going to last. And so I think businesses are reluctant to make major decisions until they get a better sense of how long the conflict will last, how high energy prices are going to go, how long they're going to stay there.
12: If you are looking for work, the sectors hiring right now include healthcare, warehouses, transportation, and retail. On Wall Street, the Dow Jones Industrial Average was up 12 points on Friday. The S&P 500 advanced 61, and the NASDAQ was up 440 points. That was a 1.7% gain. John Wardock, W.

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3: Yeah, amazing. A home brewer whose father said that he was a little brujitos, a little sorcerer, and so Brewhost, the sorcerer name, was born.
2: All right, I can't help it, but it is magic beer. 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
4: Well, still ahead on WTOP, we continue to follow the latest and the decision from the Virginia State Supreme Court that struck down that Democratic congressional redistricting plan that had won approval from the voters a couple weeks ago. We're going to get into it with Virginia politics reporter Greg Schneider of The Washington Post. It's 4:43.
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1: 4:45, I'm Sean Anderson.
4: And I'm Ann Kramer. Thanks for joining us.
1: We continue to follow the big breaking news out of Virginia as the state Supreme Court has struck down the voter-approved plan to redraw the state's congressional map before this year's midterms. The 4-3 ruling deals a major blow to Democrats in a year when both parties are fighting for every advantage to take over the House. Democrats had hoped the new map would net them as many as 4 additional House seats in Virginia to counter GOP redistricting done in other states at the urging of President Trump.
4: Well, joining us live now is Greg Schneider. Greg covers Virginia politics for The Washington Post. Greg, good to have you on with us this afternoon. I know you've been following this since the get-go. Any reaction as to what you thought about this decision today and then what you've been hearing from the Democratic leaders in Virginia?
14: Well, and the decision seemed to turn on the definition of election. You know, the Democrats had argued that election meant election day, and the state constitution requires that to propose an amendment to the constitution, it has to be passed both before an election to the House of Delegates and then again after an election to the House of Delegates. Republicans had argued that because early voting was underway last year when this passed the legislature for the first time, that it didn't count as coming before an election. And that's what the state Supreme Court ultimately agreed with. That's what it all seemed to hinge on. Democrats have been saying today that they'll continue to fight and they're

0: looking to see what their next steps are, but I got to tell you, I haven't found anyone who can tell me what those next steps would be other than to just get ready for the regular election with the regular congressional maps.
1: Are you hearing any comment or criticism about the fact that the state Supreme Court did allow this referendum to move forward, yet now they are nullifying the results of the referendum?
0: Well, that's right. And the justices addressed that in their ruling. They said, you know, it would be fair to question why we did that. But they pointed out that the state requested them to wait until after the voting had taken place. And the state said there was precedent. You know, by the state, I mean the Democrats who control the state legislature and the attorney general's office, that there was precedent for not intervening before the people have a chance to conduct a vote. But the Supreme Court made it very clear when they agreed to do that, that they were going to continue to take it under advisement and would rule one way or another after the vote took place. So they said in the decision that even if it had been a landslide vote, that wouldn't have swayed their consideration of what they thought that the Constitution required.
2: So, Greg, for those folks that were thinking about trying to run had redistricting been upheld by the state Supreme Court, did they put a lot of money into those early on campaigns and hopeful campaigns? And now what happens there?
0: Well, that's right. They've certainly raised a lot of money. A few have begun, putting things up on social media and things like that, but it hadn't been a big expensive advertising campaign yet. But certainly some of them have raised money. You know, there was Democrats falling all over themselves trying to get in place for some of these new districts that would open up. But now we just go back to the old maps. So and the primaries will still be on August 4th. So that's an unusually late time for primaries. So there's a long time for that dust to settle and for them to decide who's going to run and who's just going to throw in the towel now that they don't get the new district.
1: Greg, always good to talk to you. Thanks for your help on this.
0: Sure, anytime.
1: Mm-hmm. Greg Schneider covers Virginia for the Washington Post.
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3: Going westbound on Route 7 between 28 and Loudoun County Parkway. Westbound pace picking up. The response near the County Parkway cleared out of the way on 7 lanes open. Average levels of congestion in the suburbs and in the district. A lot of it. Interloop and McLean always a chore. Outer Loop Springfield to the Wilson Bridge. More than half an hour of stop and go. 95 southbound 7 days a week in Lorton. But on Fridays, much more southbound traffic congestion to work through in Fredericksburg. In Maryland on 50 eastbound, it's slow and go from Parole and Annapolis to cross the Severn River. Better east of Ritchie Highway, clear sailing across the Chesapeake Bay Bridge. 270, lots of northbound slowdowns through Montgomery and Frederick County. Southbound, a little congestion near Urbana and Hyattstown as well. 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Dave Dildine, next traffic report in 10 minutes.
1: All right, let's go to Veronica Johnson, the 7 News First Alert Chief Meteorologist, as we head toward Mother's Day weekend. What do you have for us?
4: Well, it's going to be warmer this weekend, especially on Sunday. We're going to be back in the 80s, and we'll have to wait a whole week before we get back there again. Now, temperatures tonight and first thing Saturday are going to be around 45 to 54 degrees. High temperature Saturday ranging from 69 to 77 degrees. In fact, most neighborhoods probably in the lower 70s. Not going to be quite as bright or pretty. Mostly cloudy skies on Saturday with some scattered showers and isolated storms between 2 and 6 p.m. Some of those storms could be a bit strong, so make sure you got your First Alert weather app ready to go with notifications on by Sunday morning. We'll have patchy fog, and then we'll move into the sunshine, clouds for the afternoon hours, and after 5 p.m., that's when we could see some rain push back in, but a high temperature of 80 to 84 degrees. So much of the day going to be filled with sunshine and toasty warm at 80 to 84 degrees on Sunday. Then next week, below average temperatures Monday through Friday will be mainly in the 60s with rain showing up Monday, Wednesday, Thursday, and next week. Right now, it's 68 in Bethesda and Durwood, 70 in Tysons and Vienna, and 73 in D.C.
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1: We continue to follow the breaking story of the day, the Virginia Supreme Court's decision overturning the congressional redistricting referendum that was approved by voters more than 2 weeks ago. Major blow to the Democrats. Republicans are celebrating. Meantime, WTOP's Alan Eder has been speaking with voters in Northern Virginia about the Supreme Court action.
7: It will come as no shock to anyone that voters here would be against what the Supreme Court has done.
15: It seemed like we're going back in time, and it's really disgusting, and it's really sad, and things need to change.
7: Valerie lives nearby.
15: Because it's 2026, we need to be moving forward, not backwards.
6: It is highly offensive that in other states, redistricting has happened behind closed doors without a vote. Overnight, it seems, without public hearing.
7: Sarah from Arlington.
6: And here we try to do it the right way, and look what's happened.
16: I don't think it's right.
7: Pamela is a longtime Arlington resident.
16: It's probably not right to do it to begin with, but then to stop one state from doing it when all the other states are doing it is wrong.
7: Near the Courthouse Metro Station, Alan Etter, WTOP News.
2: Sports on WTOP, powered by Maximus, moving people and technology forward. Rob Woodfork looking at the rookies.
17: Yes, the Commanders signed their entire draft class of 2026. There was only six of them, but they got it done this morning and immediately put them to work in day one of rookie minicamp. And Dan Quinn had a lot of great things to say about sixth round running back Catron Allen, but said one of them won't be his nickname, Fat Man.
18: I do not. Yes, I do not. And I'm hopefully never going to.
17: All right, Catron, you don't really want to be called that, do you?
19: If not, I'll be called Catron too. Like, it don't matter to me, but Fat Man is what I prefer. Catron cool too. My mom gave me too.
17: And I don't know what it is with running backs here, but we had a running back here a few years ago, Fat Rob, Rob Kelly, yes. Went by that. So yeah. We just, got a monopoly on that. The NFL schedule release, 14th of May on Thursday next week. International slate of games will come down on Wednesday the 13th. Of notes locally, because the Commanders have a London game this year, and the Mystics making WNBA history tonight. They will participate in the first game in Canada with an actual home team. They face the expansion Toronto Tempo at 7:30. Rob Woodfork, WTOP Sports.
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2: 458 to the Traffic Center with Dave.
3: The top traffic incident at the moment is in Virginia, a crash on U.S. Route 1 on the Occoquan River Bridge, adding to southbound delays on that U.S. highway. But the interstate and state highways that cross the Occoquan are chock full of Friday traffic as well. Lots of that crossing the Rappahannock River as well. And at the Big Beltway bridges, it is loaded, but without any major Beltway incidents. Nothing on 270-95 or the Baltimore-Washington Parkway, except for a lot of Friday traffic. 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Dave Dildine, next traffic report is coming up in 10 minutes.
1: Weekend forecast, Steve Rudin.
23: Scattered clouds this evening won't amount to a whole lot as temperatures fall through the 60s, eventually settling to the upper 40s to middle 50s by early tomorrow morning. Tomorrow, a few showers, mainly during the afternoon, highs 70 to 75 degrees. If we see any rain on Sunday, it's likely to come after dinner time, even a few thunderstorms. I'm 7 News meteorologist Steve Rudin in the First Alert Weather Center.
2: 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Still some sunshine, 72 in College Park.
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2: Good afternoon. I'm Ann Kramer.
1: And I'm Sean Anderson. Coming up,
2: we continue to follow the big breaking news of the day.
25: A redistricting referendum approved by Virginia voters is struck down by the state Supreme Court. I'm Mitchell Miller, today on The Hill.
1: And we'll go in depth with Mitch on this coming up at 5:15.
2: Democrats considering their next steps. Republicans say they're celebrating. In just a moment, we'll talk with WTOP's Scott Gelman, who's been talking to both sides of the political aisle.
26: Voters okayed it. Why did Virginia's Supreme Court strike down a redistricting plan? I'm Kate Ryan.
1: Dow gains a dozen.
2: 5 o'clock.
27: From ABC News, I'm Mike Dubusky. The cruise ship at the center of the hantavirus outbreak is expected to arrive at a port in the Canary Islands on Sunday. ABC foreign correspondent Maggie Rulli is in Spain, where officials are showing off the area that passengers are set to disembark.
28: They claim this process will keep everyone on board this cruise ship entirely isolated from the island. They also confirmed today that the U.S. says they will send a plane to pick up those U.S. citizens that are on board as well. So again, this is all supposed to happen in the next 48 hours or so. Still a lot of questions, though, about how exactly they're going to pull it off.
27: The CDC is at an emergency response level 3 right now, its lowest level of emergency activation. Russia and Ukraine have agreed to a 3-day ceasefire beginning tomorrow. Both sides have also agreed to exchange 1,000 prisoners. ABC's Patrick Reval has details.
29: President Trump has hailed this short 3-day ceasefire as perhaps the beginning of the end of the war in Ukraine. But in reality, there's no reason to think that. Vladimir Putin had called for this brief pause in attacks for this weekend over Russia's Victory Day holiday when he holds a huge annual military parade on Red Square. The Kremlin was worried that Ukraine might attack that parade.
27: Meanwhile, Iran is still weighing the latest framework for future peace negotiations that the U.S. is proposing. It comes after the two sides exchanged fire in the Strait of Hormuz yesterday, though President Trump is maintaining the ceasefire is still in place. The Pentagon has released a new batch of files documenting UFOs. ABC News senior Pentagon reporter Louis Martinez says there are more than 160 documents dating back to the 1940s.
30: The release of the documents follows a directive from President Trump earlier this year to open up all of the federal government's UFO files. The Pentagon's earlier reviews have not found any proof that the incidents were extraterrestrial in origin.
27: And the Labor Department says the economy added 115,000 jobs last month, according to their latest employment report. 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
2: 5:02 on Friday, May the 8th, we have clouds and some sun, and temperatures are holding in the low 70s in much of the region. 72 now on the National Mall. Good afternoon. I'm Ann Kramer.
1: And I'm Sean Anderson. We continue to follow the breaking story of the hour on WTOP, the major political developments in Virginia as the state Supreme Court has handed Democrats a significant setback. The state Supreme Court has struck down the plan to redraw the state congressional maps just weeks after voters approved the change. And this ruling not only reshapes the political landscape in the Commonwealth, it could also have ripple effects nationwide as redistricting battles intensify ahead of the midterms. WTOP's Mitchell Miller starts team coverage today on the Hill.
25: The decision shifts the advantage in the redistricting wars, at least for now, to Republicans. Virginia Democrats had hoped to stretch their slim 6-5 margin in the state's congressional delegation to 10-1. But the state's high court determined the General Assembly's amendment was unconstitutional because it wasn't approved between two elections. Among the many Republicans praising the decision, House Speaker Mike Johnson, who calls it a victory for democracy. He's trying to hold on to a very narrow GOP majority. But the House's top Democrat, Hakeem Jeffries, calls the ruling undemocratic and pledges that his party's fight is not over and just getting started. On Capitol Hill, Mitchell Miller, WTOP News.
2: Reaction continues to come in this afternoon to this decision by Virginia Supreme Court. And WTOP Scott Gelman's been talking with a lot of elected leaders from both parties. Scott?
0: And it's been almost two weeks since Virginia's Supreme Court heard oral arguments in this case, and now here we are, the court ruling that the redistricting plan cannot move forward. And so the question now is, what if anything happens now? Been posing that question to several lawmakers I've spoken to today, including longtime Democratic State Senator Dave Marsden.
4: It seems like this may be the end of it. But I'm sure someone will file for looking at a reconsideration.
0: Republicans, meanwhile, a lot more, they're happier and more celebratory tone today. We're hearing from Senate Republican leader Ryan McDougall about what this means.
5: Today, the court ruled, and as we have been saying from the beginning, cannot violate the Constitution in order to change the Constitution. The Supreme Court made that clear. The referendum was a violation of the Constitution, and as a result, it is null and void.
0: President Trump today saying on social media that this decision was a huge win for the Republican Party in America and in Virginia. Former Republican Governor Glenn Youngkin also saying today that justice has been served. Virginia's current elected leaders, particularly Democrat Governor Abigail Spanberger and Attorney General Jay Jones, both disappointed. Jay Jones in a statement saying that the Republican-led majority of the Supreme Court contorted the language of the Constitution, and Governor Spanberger saying she's disappointed by the ruling. Sean and Ann, we're going to continue to follow the fallout from all of this big decision from Virginia's Supreme Court today. Reporting live in the studio, Scott Gelman, WTOP News.
1: All right, thanks, Scott. Now more on what this decision means for both politicians and voters. One local law professor says this case wasn't about the merits of redistricting, but about how lawmakers put this plan together and got it before voters. Here's WTOP's Kate Ryan.
26: The impact of the Virginia Supreme Court's ruling on the congressional redistricting plan is this.
6: The political significance is that Democrats in Virginia will not be able to redraw their district lines now, which means they will not have the advantage in the November midterm election that they were expecting.
26: That's University of Virginia School of Law professor Michael Gilbert. Like many legal issues, this gets technical. It wasn't a question of whether it's okay to redraw congressional districts, but whether the General Assembly followed the rules.
6: The whole case turns on what exactly it means to have an intervening election. The first time that the General Assembly approved the amendment, it did so when early voting for the November 2025 general election was already underway.
26: He says it's likely the end of the road for any change before the midterm elections. Kate Ryan, WTOP News.
2: Keep it here on WTOP throughout the afternoon and evening. We'll continue to bring you reaction and offer analysis, get analysis from folks on this decision from Virginia State Supreme Court. In other news this afternoon, a former Loudoun County elementary school teacher has pleaded guilty to multiple charges involving child pornography. Antonio Ford taught at Lovettsville Elementary in Leesburg. Prosecutors say he used Snapchat under the user's name PervTeach to send explicit images to someone he believed was a 14-year-old boy who was actually a detective in Florida. Police in Leesburg said they were alerted. Search warrants carried out last August uncovered more than 70 images involving young boys. Loudoun County's public schools says that Ford remains suspended without pay. He is scheduled to be sentenced in August.
1: Coming up in Money News here on WTOP.
7: More Americans turning to side hustles these days. I'm John Werdahl.
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1: Traffic and weather here on WTOP. Let's check in with Dave Dildine in the traffic center.
3: Well, in the district, 395 is awfully crowded both ways near the Southwest Waterfront and Wharf. And northbound on DC 295, we are extra heavy and slow into northeast. There is a new crash where they often happen almost every day, always in the right lane near the Eastern Avenue underpass. Northbound on DC 295, staying center and left, the going gets slower. In Virginia, on Route 1, southbound at the Occoquan River, a crash is adding to southbound delays on the U.S. Highway. Interstate 95, very slow as it often is, southbound across the Occoquan and southbound through Fredericksburg. Northbound on 95, after Route 17, Falmouth, it is a new crash along the left side. In Tysons, Fairfax County, firefighters working a small fire in a high-rise off of Route 123 near Tysons 1 and West Park Drive. That response is affecting traffic on Chainbridge Road. It might also be a factor if you normally take the West Park Drive exit off of the 495 express lanes. The inner loop chock full of traffic between there and the Legion Bridge, as is the outer loop from Springfield to the Woodrow Wilson Bridge. All volume on the Maryland side, at least as far as the interstates go, and on U.S. 50 eastbound through and beyond the Severn River Bridge in Annapolis. 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Dave Dildine, next traffic report in 10 minutes.
2: Weekend forecast over to 7 News First Alert meteorologist Steve Rudin.
23: Plenty of sunshine to enjoy this afternoon. Comfortable temperatures ranging from the upper 60s to middle 70s. Tonight, partly to mostly cloudy, around 48 to 55 degrees. Now, Saturday, we'll be in more clouds. A chance for a few showers. It's not going to be a washout. High temperatures around 70 to 75. Mother's Day is warm, 80 to 85 degrees. We're dry for the first half of the day. Clouds increase during the afternoon with wet weather chances by dinner time and into the overnight. I'm 7 News meteorologist Steve Rudin in the First Alert Weather Center.
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7: It's a sign of the times. Do you have a side hustle? Need to pick up some extra cash? High gas prices and inflation are forcing some Americans to get another job. Market Watch reports 1 in 3 Americans now has a side hustle. Popular side gigs include food delivery, ride sharing, and pet sitting. The U.S. economy added a better-than-expected 115,000 jobs last month, and the unemployment rate stayed at 4.3%. Healthcare, transportation, and retail leading the job creation. The Dow Jones Industrial Average added 12 points on Friday. The S&P 500 advanced 61, and the NASDAQ jumped 440 points. That was more than a 1.5% gain. And if you love fishing, the Navy Yard is getting its first tackle shop at the Yards Marina. DC Tackle Shop is having its grand opening on Saturday. John Wardock, WTOP News.
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2: 514, I'm Ann Kramer.
1: And I'm Sean Anderson. Thanks for being with us.
2: More now on that big development in the breaking news we've been following all day, where the state Supreme Court in Virginia threw out the referendum that could have reshaped Virginia's congressional map and potentially helped Democrats pick up seats in the U.S. House. The court ruled the legislature violated the state's constitution when it placed the measure on the ballot. And now that invalidated referendum is passed by a slim margin last month after Democrats spent tens of millions of dollars backing an effort they believed could net four additional U.S. House seats.
1: Let's go live to Capitol Hill, WTOP's Mitchell Miller. Okay, Mitch, why were Virginia voters asked to weigh in on this referendum if the process itself was still subject to a legal challenge?
24: It's a question a lot of people are asking. Now, the Virginia Supreme Court said back in March it didn't think state courts should block an upcoming election while judges considered various legal challenges. So the high court let those challenges filed by Republicans play out as preparations were made for the referendum a few weeks ago. The judges did indicate they would rule on the merits of those cases if the referendum passed. They would not have issued a ruling if the referendum failed, because the matter would have been moot. But of course, the referendum did narrowly pass. Ultimately, that led to today's decision. By the way, it is very rare for the state Supreme Court to void an election. It appears the last time that happened was close to 70 years ago.
2: So, Mitch, Democrats believe this map could have given them several additional House seats, and now it's been struck down. Do they have any options left? Because if you kind of dig into some of this and the analysis and reaction we've been getting, it certainly doesn't sound like it.
24: No, there's been various statements from Democrats about fighting this, but most of them have been pretty general. House Minority Leader Hakeem Jeffries has said Democrats are just beginning to fight. But the reality is they really do have few legal options at this point. Former State Attorney General Ken Cuccinelli, who supports the decision, put it this way.
31: The final authority in America on the Virginia state constitution is the Virginia Supreme Court. This case is over.
24: So pretty definitive opinion there from Ken Cuccinelli. Even if Democrats were to try to take the matter through the federal courts, it wouldn't be in time for the midterms and would likely need to be set to set things up for 2028.
1: Mitch, I guess another big question, obviously, is how significant of a setback is this for Democrats, especially as Republicans advance redistricting efforts in other states?
24: Well, Sean, I don't think that it can be overstated how big a blow this is for Democrats. Think back to just a few weeks ago. House Minority Leader Jeffries was on fire touting how Democrats had answered virtually every redistricting punch from Republicans. Now the momentum has really shifted the other way in the wake of that Supreme Court decision weakening the Voting Rights Act. Tennessee looks like it's going to have an all-Republican congressional delegation after approving a new map yesterday. Alabama, Louisiana, South Carolina, and Florida all trying to create more GOP-friendly districts. Republicans could potentially pick up anywhere from 6 to 10 seats just through redistricting. That's significant when you consider that the current divide in the House is 217 to 212 with some absences.
2: So, Mitch, with all of this, how is this going to shift the outlook of control in the House heading into the midterms? Has Hakeem Jeffries said anything about this?
24: Well, let's take a step back. Democrats, the leadership, still believes that they can retake the House. Despite all these developments, history and polling indicate Democrats still have the edge, though not as much as they might have had a few weeks ago. The opposition party in a midterm election typically wins back the House. Virtually all polls of a generic ballot have voters saying they would more likely pick a Democratic congressional candidate over a Republican. High gas prices, as we talked about, uncertainty over what's going to happen with the Iran war, all of those things have many Republicans nervous. But while Democrats have the edge, the gerrymandering we've seen in states across the country is really unprecedented. So it will be a very unique election, to say the least.
1: All right, Mitch, thanks much.
24: You bet.
1: WTOP Capitol Hill correspondent Mitchell Miller.
2: It is 5:18. Time to go to the traffic center, find out what's going on with Dave.
3: Another day, another crash on DC 295. Same drill, different day, always in the right lane near Eastern Avenue. Northbound in Maryland and the Baltimore-Washington Parkway, the Washington half anyway, just our daily congestion. Northbound on 295 near BWI Marshall and I-195, a crash and a longer backup. 95 congestion, usually heavier southbound near Columbia on Fridays. 270, normal northbound slowdowns up to Frederick. Southbound, some heavy traffic near Urbana. 50 eastbound, crowded in Annapolis, but fine, closer to the Bay Bridge. In Virginia on Route 1, southbound at the Occoquan River, a crash bottlenecking southbound traffic. 95 taking more of it, extra heavy from Newington to cross the Occoquan. Southbound traffic is still sluggish at the Rappahannock. Northbound traffic is jammed from Fredericksburg past 17. Up at Centerport Parkway, the crash was on the left side and some downstream congestion closer to and north of Marine Corps Base Quantico. In Tysons, the fire department response alongside Route 123 at Tysons 1 and West Park Drive, having less of an impact now on 123 Chainbridge Road. For victims of drunk and drug driving, your grief is unique, but you are not alone. 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Dave Dildine, next traffic report is in 10 minutes.
1: Let's find out how the weekend forecast is shaping up. Steve Rudin in the 7 News First Alert Weather Center.
23: Clouds are going to increase later tonight into early tomorrow morning, with wake-up temperatures around 48 to 55 degrees. Tomorrow, clouds win over sunshine. A few showers are possible, 70 to 75 degrees. But all eyes are on Mother's Day, Sunday. We'll start the day off dry. Temperatures by afternoon around 80 to 85, with wet weather chances by evening and into the overnight. I'm 7 News meteorologist Steve Rudin in the First Alert Weather Center.
2: Last hour, we've gotten more clouds, and sun seems to be going away a little bit. 70 in Rockville, 71 in Ashburn, 72 Fort Washington, brought to you by Len the Plumber Heating and Air. 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
1: Coming up here on WTOP, it is the historic twist for the Preakness. So we'll talk about why this year's race that's at Laurel Park will look very different. It's 520.
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2: 522.
1: The second jewel of horse racing's Triple Crown comes to Maryland next Saturday, but for the first time, it won't be run at Pimlico in Baltimore. That track is undergoing major renovations and rebuilding. Instead, the Preakness will be held at Laurel Park. Now, the shift means far fewer fans will be able to attend in person, maybe about 5,000 expected. Let's find out more from WTOP's John Doman.
13: Normally, this race draws tens of thousands, if not more than that, to the track in Pimlico, where people go nuts. But since this is a one-year field trip to Laurel this year, nearby businesses are hosting the parties instead.
14: Obviously, this is an event that draws national attraction. We're trying to convert that into local economic impact.
13: Amy Gowans, the president and CEO of the Anne Arundel County Economic Development Corporation.
14: There's a number of local restaurants and bars that have dining and beverage promotions. A lot of Black Eyed Susan's cocktails and mocktails.
13: Prince George's County Executive Aisha Braveboy says National Harbor is the home for many celebrations on that side of the Patuxent.
26: Oh, National Harbor is going big. They're going to be showing the races on the big screen.
13: In Laurel, John Dome in WTOP News.
2: Well, some people try to find love by using dating apps. They've been doing it for a while now, and others say, nah, I want to meet somebody in person. Maybe I'll do something like recreational sports. And for one D.C. couple, a kickball league is where their love all started. WTOP's Jose Umana has the story.
27: I've never really been a dating apps kind of person.
28: That's Brittany Kararak. 7 years ago, she decided to join a Volo kickball team on the National Mall.
27: This would be a great way not only to make friends, but I could meet somebody worth having a relationship with.
28: That's where she met Shank Subramani.
29: First time I noticed her, she made an unassisted double play on third base, and I was like, oh, okay, definitely, let me go introduce myself to that woman.
28: After several games, they quickly became a couple. During the pandemic, their love continued through trivia nights with their kickball teammates. Last year, Brittany and Shank tied the knot and won their first kickball title at Nationals Park.
27: I found some of my best friends through this league and my husband through this league, so it is absolutely worth it.
28: Jose Umana, WTOP News.
1: Sports here on WTOP. It's brought to you by Amentum, delivering advanced solutions for space and defense. Bob Woodfork is here. Got the Commanders with the rookie camp going here.
30: That is exactly right. And got them all signed this morning to their rookie contracts. And now Dan Quinn is looking to accomplish what this weekend with this rookie mini camp?
32: Number one, just some of the learning. To see, all right, we installed some things with them. Now can we carry it onto the field? Some of the movements, but I want to see communication. I want to see their connection with their other teammates. The individual portions are more important right now than the team parts. None of these guys have worked together, so it's just the first part of the onboarding. So I'd say it's an important part of the process. Have fresh eyes for the guys to go. I'll generally look at as much on some of the guys here on a tryout basis than I will on some that are already signed.
30: Among the topics discussed by Quinn in that pre-practice presser, first-round pick Sonny Styles in the mix to wear the green dot on his helmet as the defensive play caller, which he did in college at Ohio State. And you can expect a kicking competition between holdover Jake Moody and the undrafted rookie Drew Stevens out of Iowa. Kicking competitions are things that we are not strangers to here in Washington.
1: Yeah.
30: The dates for the Commanders game in London this season expected to be announced Wednesday, along with the rest of the NFL's international games. The full 2026 schedule set to be dropped in a primetime announcement on Thursday. The big NFL news of today, the NFL Referees Association, a new collective bargaining agreement with the league. So for the next 7 years, you don't have to worry about replacement refs. And happy WNBA opening nights. The Mystics now just 2 hours from tip-off against the expansion Toronto Tempo. Rob Woodfork, WTOP Sports.
2: Thanks, Rob. Up ahead, we continue to follow the big breaking story of the day.
3: A big blow to Democrats. Virginia's high court strikes down their congressional redistricting plan. I'm Mitchell Miller, today on The Hill.
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11: WTOP celebrates 250 years of the technologies that shape the nation. 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
12: Innovation has shaped America for 250 years. 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
15: When codebreakers cracked encrypted messages in World War II, the conflict essentially changed overnight. But those breakthroughs were years in the making, and the nations that prepared early held the advantage. The Allies were reading German military communications very early in the war, thanks to the groundbreaking work of Polish and British mathematicians. Cryptoanalysts also broke Japanese codes. By late 1940, U.S. Army and Navy teams could read Japanese diplomatic traffic between Tokyo and its embassies in major cities. The National Museum of the U.S. Air Force says that breaking German and Japanese codes gave the Allies a decisive edge, saving countless lives and shortening the war by as much as 2 years. Some see a parallel today in quantum computing that uses the laws of quantum physics to process information in radically new ways, enabling certain calculations far beyond the reach of today's computers. That shift may not arrive all at once, but when it does, systems that haven't been prepared could fail instantly. Lesson from history is clear. Readiness matters long before the breakthrough arrives. I'm John Aaron.
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1: 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Let's get back to Dave Dildine in the traffic center.
16: Recapping our top traffic incidents on the board, DC 295 northbound jammed, crash at Eastern Avenue on your right. Maryland 295 northbound slow toward BWI Marshall, but the crash cleared out of the way. Virginia Beltway outer loop near Van Dorn, crash on the right, but slower past it. Through Alexandria, volume delays both loops toward the American Legion Bridge. Crashes on Route 1, southbound at the Occoquan River, and on I-95 northbound near Centerport Parkway and Stafford Regional Airport. Traffic presented by GEHA, honoring federal employees this Public Service Recognition Week. Federal health plans at GEHA.com. Dave Dildine, next traffic report in 10 minutes.
2: Let's get our weekend forecast. We have partly to mostly cloudy for tonight. Overnight lows expected to be in the upper 40s to mid 50s. A mostly cloudy day. Some rain is possible tomorrow for Saturday. Highs expected to be in the 70s. Going to be warmer in 80s for Sunday for Mother's Day. Right now, clouds 70 in Manassas, 70 in Frederick.
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2: Good afternoon. I'm Ann Kramer.
1: And I'm Sean Anderson. We have Anna Golden as our producer.
2: Big story we're following is the breaking news of the day, the decision by Virginia's Supreme Court to strike down the Democratic-led congressional redistricting plan that had been okayed by voters in the Commonwealth. We do know there are some even more breaking news on this front. We'll get to that in a moment, but we're going to start our team coverage with WTOP's Mitchell Miller today on The Hill.
3: The redistricting was narrowly approved by voters last month and would have created districts potentially adding four more Democrats to the state's congressional delegation, potentially giving the party a 10-1 advantage. But the state's high court ruled that the General Assembly violated procedural requirements, specifically determining that when state Democratic lawmakers approved the amendment last fall, that took place while early voting was underway. The court says that irreparably undermines the integrity of the resulting referendum vote. The decision is a major blow to Democrats, who have been trying to answer Republican redistricting efforts in several states. On Capitol Hill, Mitchell Miller, WTOP News.
1: And this just into the WTOP newsroom. Democrats, particularly the House Speaker Don Scott, says that the Democrats will try to go to the U.S. Supreme Court to try to get this ruling overturned. More on that as we go through the afternoon and evening. Meantime, we continue to hear from elected officials all across the Commonwealth in the aftermath of the state Supreme Court ruling. WTOP Scott Gelman joins us live with more. What do you have, Scott?
0: Sean, that's right. Let's start with what you mentioned there first, where Virginia Democrats are now pushing back on the Supreme Court's ruling. And in this legal filing this afternoon, Democrats say that they intend to file an emergency petition to the Supreme Court of the United States. Now, we are also getting a new statement from Virginia Attorney General Jay Jones. He says this action is, quote, imperative step in the process we promise to pursue to explore every available option to restore the will of the voters. We will continue moving through that process deliberately, responsibly, and with full respect for the voters who made their voices heard. That's first from a spokesperson for Attorney General Jay Jones. But this obviously breaking news and a big development coming today, because it was just after 10 o'clock this morning when Virginia Supreme Court said that this redistricting plan could not move forward. And here we are, 5:30 on Friday afternoon, the intention to appeal this and possibly escalate it to the U.S. Supreme Court. What does all of that mean? Obviously, we have to continue to unpack that. And as right now, it's unclear, but we've been talking to both Democrats and Republicans throughout the course of the day. Republicans were celebrating Virginia Supreme Court ruling, but Democrats were sort of wondering what their next steps are. And here we have it, possibly an escalation to the U.S. Supreme Court. And we'll continue to unpack this and figure out what it means and continue to bring you the latest. Reporting live in the studio, Scott Gelman, WTOP News.
2: Thank you, Scott. It's 5:33. Let's head to the U.S. war in Iran now. The U.S. says it's expecting a response from Iran sometime today to its peace proposal. President Trump says even though the two sides have been shooting at each other, the ceasefire has not been broken, but there is strong evidence the other countries in the region feel differently. WTOP National Security Correspondent J.J. Green tells us.
4: The situation in the Persian Gulf is increasingly unstable, despite President Trump's insistence that the ceasefire has not collapsed. The administration is arguing that limited strikes and retaliatory actions don't necessarily mean the agreement is dead. But behind the scenes, there are growing signs that key regional players are starting to feel the heat and are very worried about what actually is taking place at this hour. We know that the United Arab Emirates Ministry of Defense says that its air defenses have intercepted missile and drone attacks coming from Iranian territory today. Iran has not formally rejected the latest U.S. proposal, but Tehran is signaling that it wants some significant concessions if it were to agree to it, like sanctions relief, security guarantees, and limits on future U.S. military operations.
2: WTOP National Security Correspondent J.J. Green.
1: Secretary of State Marco Rubio has spent a second day in Rome. He met today with Italian Prime Minister Giorgia Meloni, who's been criticized by President Trump for keeping Italy out of the Iran war. Well, yesterday, Rubio met with Pope Leo at the Vatican. President Trump has taken verbal aim at the pontiff over the war in Iran as well. Rubio was asked if he would recommend President Trump refrain from criticizing the Pope.
5: The president will always speak clearly about how he feels about the U.S. and U.S. policy. The president of the United States is always going to act in what's in the best interest of the United States. I think we can do that and continue to also have a very productive and fruitful and important relationship with the church.
1: Rubio described his meeting with Pope Leo as very positive.
2: 5:35, former passengers and potential cases connected with the hantavirus outbreak aboard a cruise ship are now being monitored all around the world. And one of those known to have left the ship is a Dutch woman whose husband is believed to be the first to die from the virus. She possibly got it from rodents during a bird watching stop.
6: Rui Chenet was on board and noticed fellow passengers attempting to comfort the man's widow.
8: Everyone was trying to support her socially, giving her hugs, talking to her at every meal. And that's when it got really dangerous.
6: Ruhi was on the same flight as her from St. Helena to Johannesburg 13 days later.
8: I saw her health deteriorating. I saw her in a wheelchair while she was boarding the plane. She was having hard times to stand upright, and she looked really ill.
6: 2 days later, she died.
2: That is ABC News correspondent Victor Akendo there. Health officials say two New Jersey residents are being monitored after possible exposure to the virus from someone who had just gotten off the cruise ship. They were passengers themselves. They're not showing any symptoms. And leaders in New Jersey say the public risk remains very low.
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7: A grocery store chain expands in Virginia. I'm John Werdock.
2: It's 5:36.
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1: 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It's 5:38. Traffic and weather here on WDTOP with Dave Dildine in the traffic center.
2: DC Route 295 northbound, the stop and go from the 11th Street Bridge past Pennsylvania Avenue, under Benning Road, over Burroughs Avenue, and toward the Eastern Avenue underpass where the crashes always happen. And today's is once again in the right lane. Always right lane in that spot. Northbound, you squeeze by in a column of twos to the left past the Maryland DC line. Straight ahead on the Baltimore Washington Parkway or Route 50, no surprises. Normal congestion on the parkway outside the Beltway. 50 eastbound, a little crowded near Route Boulevard and the Severn River, but just fine at the Bay Bridge. On the Beltway through Maryland and Virginia, especially at the big bridges, loads of congestion, but no big incidents. 270 northbound, some slowdowns to work through, rolling in and out of Germantown. Southbound traffic, a little bunched up near Urbana. In Virginia, on Route 1, southbound at the Occoquan River, the crash remains. 95 taking more traffic. 123 always at capacity near the workhouse on South. 95 southbound still congested near Central Park in Fredericksburg. Northbound still heavy and slow from the Rappahannock River toward the remains of the crash near Centerport Parkway. 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Dave Dildine, next traffic report in 10 minutes.
3: 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Weekend forecast, 7 News First Alert meteorologist Steve Rudin.
4: Temperatures will fall through the 70s into the 60s this evening, eventually settling to the upper 40s to middle 50s by early tomorrow morning. Tomorrow, better chance for wet weather on and off during the afternoon and early evening. Highs will be in the 70s. By Sunday, we're around 80 to 85 with afternoon and evening showers likely. I'm 7 News meteorologist Steve Rudin in the First Alert Weather Center.
1: We've had more clouds move in as the afternoon has worn on, but still temperatures comfortable. 71 in Upper Marlboro, 70 in Woodbridge, and 71 in downtown D.C.
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5: Another Whole Foods is coming to Loudoun County. Amazon is going to put a new store in Sterling. The Washington Business Journal says the new Whole Foods is going into the Potomac Run Plaza on Route 7. There's already a Whole Foods store in Ashburn. The U.S. economy added 115,000 jobs last month. That was way better than expected, thanks to job creation in healthcare, transportation, warehouses, and retail. On Wall Street Friday, the Dow Jones Industrial Average added 12 points, the S&P 500 was up 61, and the NASDAQ was up 440 points. That was a 1.7% gain. And how's the housing market doing on Monday? Expect news on existing home sales. John Wardock, WTOP News.
1: All right, John, 5:41 here on WTOP. 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
4: 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Nearly 12,000 new retirement claims entered the Office of Personnel Management Systems last month. Coupled with OPM's processing of about 17,000 retirement applications, the agency managed to reduce its inventory by several thousand claims. April was the first time OPM's retirement backlog has dipped below 50,000 claims in more than 5 months. And a group of Republican lawmakers is urging Army Secretary Dan Driscoll to implement a stalled rule that would allow individuals to carry firearms and other weapons on land managed by the Army Corps of Engineers. The lawmakers said that constituents in their districts who enjoy recreational activities on Corps-managed land have reached out to express concerns over the current restriction. For more on these stories, go to federalnewsnetwork.com.
5: Up ahead here on WTOP, some fast-moving developments now this late on a Friday afternoon. When it comes to the decision from Virginia's Supreme Court earlier today that struck down the referendum allowing redistricting, it was backed by the Democratic Party. Now Democrats in the Commonwealth have filed a stay with the state Supreme Court, and they're saying they're going to take this thing to the U.S. Supreme Court. We're going to get some of the latest details. 544.
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7: There's an old saying, people in glass houses shouldn't throw stones. Meet David Trone, throwing stones at Congresswoman April McLean Delaney. But it was David Trone who voted to give Trump's ICE $200 million back before he lost his seat. That's right. Trone voted to fund Trump's ICE immigration crackdown. Progressives called Trone's vote, quote, a blank check for Trump. Congresswoman April McLean Delaney has never voted a penny for ICE, not 1 cent. And April led the fight to successfully stop the ICE detention center in our district. Trone didn't lift a finger. He was busy running endless TV ads and throwing stones. That's why Governor Moore, Senators Van Hollen, also Brooks, and Congressman Raskin all endorse April. Here's Jamie Raskin on Trone.
8: The attacks on April are baloney.
7: Baloney. Got that right. Remember, Trone funded ICE. Congresswoman April McLean Delaney never has.
9: I'm April McLean Delaney, candidate for Congress, and I approve this message.
7: Paid for by April McLean Delaney for Congress.
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13: Here.
14: It's 546. I'm Sean Anderson.
5: I'm Ann Kramer. Thanks for joining us.
14: We have big breaking developments on the big story of the day here on WTOP after Virginia Supreme Court overturned the congressional redistricting referendum approved by voters. That state Supreme Court ruling was this morning, but moments ago, we've just learned that the Virginia Democrats have now asked for a stay of the decision, and they say they are going to challenge it by taking it to the U.S. Supreme Court. The legal motion was filed by the Virginia House Speaker and the Senate leader, the Democratic leader of the state Senate. We'll have more on that as we go through the evening here on WTOP.
5: We have been sharing reaction to this, and some of it has been saying that this is considered a major blow to the Democratic Party in Virginia and even maybe across the country. But Republicans in the Commonwealth, well, they have been celebrating this decision from the

0: Supreme Court in Virginia. Former Virginia Republican Attorney General Jason Meares led the charge against the redistricting amendment, and he talked about it with WTOP's Nick Iannelli.
1: While you were watching this process unfold, was there any moment you could point to, maybe the oral arguments in front of the Virginia Supreme Court, where you were seeing things basically start to go your way in the case?
2: Well, I could tell the oral arguments on the nature of this, which was the intervening election. I thought it was very telling that during the oral arguments, the current Solicitor General of Virginia admitted to the court that the million Virginians that had voted earlier had just decided to run the risk by voting early that the General Assembly could have come in with an amendment and that they would have voted before the fact. And as the Supreme Court noted in its opinion, by their logic, then the General Assembly literally could have had a one-day special session on November 2nd, the day before the voting, and passed a constitutional amendment when 70% of Virginians had already voted. I thought that was telling.
0: You can hear Nick's full interview with the former Attorney General, Jason Meares. We'll have it for you at 7 o'clock tonight on WTOP.
3: It's 5:48. Traffic and weather together here on WTOP with Dave Dildine in the traffic center.
4: Between the beltways from Baltimore to Washington on the parkway, we're coping with the recurring congestion on I-95. Southbound traffic is often very heavy near the Columbia ramps into Laurel on Fridays. Route 29 southbound delays leaving Columbia. Crash reported beyond Old Columbia Road. I-270 were heavy but steady both ways through Frederick County. Capital Beltway Interloop volume delays from McLean to Silver Spring. Outer Loop sluggish off the spur through Bethesda. The worst of it on the Outer Loop usually in Virginia from Springfield to the Wilson Bridge. 95 southbound delays from Lorton on a day that ends in wide across the Occoquan. Route 1 worse than usual southbound because of a crash on the Occoquan River Bridge on the U.S. Highway. Northbound delays on 95 Fredericksburg to Stafford Airport. The crash happened in the left lane near Centerport Parkway. D.C. Route 295 northbound about 4 miles of stop and go from the 11th Street Bridge to Eastern Avenue. Another crash blocking the right side. You're squeezing by to the left northbound on DC 295. 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Dave Dildine, next traffic report in 10 minutes.
0: Let's get our weekend forecast over to 7 News First Alert meteorologist Steve Rudin.
5: Our temperatures will hold in the 60s this evening with just a few passing clouds, not going to amount to a whole lot, perfect for anything outdoors. Partly to mostly cloudy skies overnight after a cool start tomorrow, mainly in the 50s, will rebound to around 70 to 75 degrees. Now, during the afternoon, a good chance for a few showers, hit or miss, not everyone will see them. And then moving into Sunday, we're dry morning and then dry for most of the afternoon, with the best wet weather chances coming late evening. Temperatures will be in the 80s. I'm 7 News meteorologist Steve Rudin in the First Alert Weather Center.
3: Well, more clouds than sun in many spots right now. We look at 71 degree temperatures in Hyattsville at 72 in Herndon. 71 foggy bottom northwest D.C. 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
0: Well, they say rock and roll never forgets. One local musician who's been around for decades has just released his first solo album. WTOP's Neil Augenstein has the story.
6: In the late 70s and early 80s, Cal Everett's band 4 Out of 5 Doctors was playing with Hall & Oates, The Cars, The Clash, and Cyndi Lauper. They put out 2 albums, but by 1983, in his words, stick a fork in us, we were done.
12: So I had to rethink my entire life and said, I'm going to get real square, real fast. I'm going to just sell all my gear. I'm going to get a job, gonna raise a kid, going to mow the lawn, going to be with my wife, Wendy. And that worked out for a while, except for the whole time I couldn't stop writing songs.
6: With a head full of songs, he started recording in 2016.
12: I like the structure of a well-written song.
6: His new 23-song CD spans his journey from power popper to almost star to husband working a day job to loving father.
13: I love my Emily.
12: That's for my daughter. I wrote that humming in a rocking chair after her bath when she was wrapped in a towel one night. I was in there, and that's when the melody came to me.
6: Neil Augenstein, WTOP News.
3: California is set to become the first state in the country to send newborns home with hundreds of free diapers before they leave the hospital. Leaders say the goal is to ease the financial strain on families in one of the nation's most expensive states. 400 diapers will be provided to each newborn through participating hospitals. Now, in the first year, the program would focus on places that primarily serve low-income families. They'll expand it later. This follows similar efforts in Tennessee and Delaware, which began offering free diapers to Medicaid families 2 years ago.
0: Sports on WTOP, powered by Maximus, moving people and technology forward. Should we call this today like the first look at the rookies, right?
14: That would be accurate.
0: Okay.
14: It was rookie minicamp for the Commanders, and the question is, what's in a number? Shortly after they signed their contracts and took the field, we were looking at the jersey numbers they'll don for the season, and much has been said about Sonny Styles wearing number 52 after sporting single digits in college.
15: Like, I wasn't really big into single digits. Like, I like zero. Mikey has zero. So then, like, I was telling Coach Nord, like, when I look in the room, London on the wall, London Fletcher, LeVar, I think it was Ken Harvey and Monty Coleman. It was all, like, 50 numbers. And I was like, shoot, I'm going to pick a 50 number. And I was thinking about it. You know, I remember growing up watching, like, Patrick Willis, Ray Lewis. I was like, dang, 52 would be cool. And then my dad was like, hey, 5 + 2 = 7. So that's your draft picks. So I was like, dang, that's cool. That seems pretty cool.
14: That is cool. But for Antonio Williams, it was a much more direct path to number 14.
16: 1-4, that was my first number ever. So take it back. I got a lot of great memories in this number. And hopefully I can make a lot of more great memories in this number.
14: Yeah, perhaps like another third round pick who immediately excelled as a slot receiver. Amon-Ra St. Brown in Detroit, who as a rookie caught 90 passes for a Lions team that happened to have David Blau on the roster at quarterback. Mm. He's the offensive coordinator here now. The Mystics, an hour and change from opening their 2026 season in Toronto. Oddly, it's Washington and not the expansion tempo. That's one of the youngest teams in WNBA history. The Mystics have 9 rookies on their opening night roster. Only 2 players have more than a year of WNBA experience. The Nationals, not quite that young, but they open a 6-game road trip in Miami at 7:10. Foster Griffin taking his turn in the pitching rotation. Rob Woodfork, WTOP Sports.
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2: 558. Let's go to the traffic center and let's go to Dave.
3: The top traffic incidents we're tracking are all crashes. DC 295, northbound at Eastern Avenue. Long delays, only one left lane open. Others in Virginia, Route 1, southbound at the Occoquan River. And on 95 northbound at Route 17 in the local lanes and up at Centerport Parkway on the main line. In Maryland, 95 southbound congested in Columbia. Southbound on 29 near Old Columbia Road had the left lane blocked. WTOP Traffic Center presented by Window Nation. Right now, buy four windows, get four free at windownation.com. Dave Dildine, next traffic report in 10 minutes.
4: Your forecast from Steve Rudin.
5: Scattered clouds this evening won't amount to a whole lot as temperatures fall through the 60s, eventually settling to the upper 40s to middle 50s by early tomorrow morning. Tomorrow, a few showers, mainly during the afternoon, highs 70 to 75 degrees. If we see any rain on Sunday, it's likely to come after dinner time, even a few thunderstorms. I'm 7 News meteorologist Steve Rudin in the First Alert Weather Center.
2: Lots of clouds now. 69 Lanham, 70 in Gaithersburg.
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2: Good evening, I'm Ann Kramer.
4: And I'm Sean Anderson. Coming up,
2: breaking news. Virginia Democrats have now filed a motion asking the state Supreme Court to put off issuing its mandate, striking down that recently passed redistricting referendum.
4: The filing says Virginia intends to file an emergency petition with the U.S. Supreme Court.
2: We're going to talk about it more in just a moment with WTOP's Scott Gelman.
7: Was the ruling on Virginia's redistricting based on politics or process? I'm Kate Ryan.
4: New details on the D.C. police investigation into possible manipulation of crime data. We'll talk to News 4 reporter Paul Wagner.
2: On Wall Street for the day, the Dow was up 12, NASDAQ up 440, S&P up 62.
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8: From ABC News, I'm Mike Dubusky. We're learning some new details about how health authorities plan to handle the arrival of a Dutch cruise vessel in the Canary Islands this weekend. That's the ship at the center of a hantavirus outbreak, which has already killed three people. The 19 Americans on board will be transported to the University of Nebraska Medical Center for quarantine. Dr. John Lowe is the director of the Global Center for Health Security at that hospital.
9: What we've been called on to do is to support the U.S., in bringing back a group of American citizens back to the U.S. safely and to ensure that they're safely monitored.
8: The ship is likely to dock in the Canary Islands sometime midday Sunday. Russia and Ukraine have agreed to exchange 1,000 prisoners as part of a new short-term ceasefire.
10: Russia and Ukraine have agreed to this brief three-day ceasefire this weekend over Russia's Victory Day holiday when Vladimir Putin holds a huge military parade on Moscow's Red Square. The Kremlin was worried Ukraine might attack the parade after President Trump pressed Ukraine. President Zelensky tonight agreed to no attacks on condition that Russia free 1,000 POWs. But there's no reason to believe that Putin will extend the ceasefire after the holiday. Patrick Reeval, ABC News, London.
8: The Labor Department today found the U.S. added 115,000 jobs in April. Here's ABC's Elizabeth Schulze.
11: It is double what the expectation was when it comes to new jobs added. And what we're looking at now is 2 months in a row of job gains, whereas really up until now for the past year plus, we've seen job gains, job losses, job gains, losses. That was really putting the job market on shaky ground. If we see continuous month of job growth, that is a good sign, even if it's at a lower level than we had been used to.
8: The unemployment rate stayed steady at 4.3%. And Virginia now says it's going to appeal a decision from a court today striking down a redistricting referendum that voters approved last month. 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
4: 6:02 on WTOP on this Friday, May 8th, 2026. Clouds moving in, but we're still warm at 72 in D.C. I'm Sean Anderson.
2: And I'm Ann Kramer. Our big story this afternoon and this evening is breaking news from Virginia. We are talking about what happened earlier today, the major decision from Virginia Supreme Court. It struck down the Democratic-led congressional redistricting plan after it narrowly won approval from voters a couple weeks ago all across the Commonwealth. But there has been some movement by the Virginia Democratic Party in the last hour or so. Let's bring in WTOP Scott Gelman, who joins us live with more on this. And Scott, what can you tell us?
12: Let's start with the timeline on all of this. It's been a couple of weeks since Virginia voters narrowly approved a plan to redraw the state's congressional districts. This morning, 10 o'clock hour, Virginia Supreme Court said that the General Assembly didn't follow the right procedures and this could not move forward, and the congressional redistricting plan is basically a moot point. Now, here on this Friday night around 5:30, Virginia Attorney General Jay Jones and Democrats say that they're going to escalate this to the U.S. Supreme Court, as you just heard a moment ago from ABC News. Now, we've been hearing from Democrats and Republicans all day, and I'm going to play you a series of sound bites here from just what they were talking about as it relates to next steps, starting with longtime state senator Dave Marsden.
13: It seems like this may be the end of it, but I'm sure someone will file for looking at a reconsideration.
12: And then there is Delegate Dan Helmer, who was hoping to run for office in one of these newly proposed congressional districts.
14: It's part of a pattern of judges, Republican judges all over the country, kowtowing to Donald Trump. It obviously requires us to fight back, and we're going to keep fighting for America and our democracy.
15: Do you have any specific ways that you envision yourself and your Democratic colleagues doing that in the aftermath of this?
14: All options are on the table as Donald Trump tries to burn the House down.
15: Do you envision some type of appeal of this ruling?
14: I just said all options are on the table.
12: And then there was Jeff Ryer, the chairman of Virginia's Republican Party.
16: I don't know if the Democrats will try to find some other way to eviscerate or invalidate the court, but I seriously doubt they would be successful, even if they tried.
12: And Sean and Ann, that's where we are on this Friday night. This is now a plan to escalate this decision to the U.S. Supreme Court. In a quick statement from a spokesperson for Attorney General Jay Jones, says that they will continue moving through this process deliberately, responsibly, and with full respect for the voters. This morning, it seemed like this plan was ultimately destined for failure. Now it seems like it might be headed to the U.S. Supreme Court. We'll continue getting new reaction for you throughout the course of the evening. Reporting live in the studio, Scott Gelman, WTOP News.
4: All right, Scott, thanks. Meantime, this ruling comes as Republicans push forward with congressional redistricting efforts in several other states. And that's why the decision in Virginia is seen as a major setback for Democrats, not just in the Commonwealth, but nationwide.
17: Think back to just a few weeks ago. House Minority Leader Jeffries was on fire touting how Democrats had answered virtually every redistricting punch from Republicans. Now the momentum has really shifted the other way in the wake of that Supreme Court decision weakening the Voting Rights Act. Tennessee looks like it's going to have an all-Republican congressional delegation after approving a new map yesterday. Alabama, Louisiana, South Carolina, and Florida all trying to create more GOP-friendly districts. Republicans could potentially pick up anywhere from 6 to 10 seats just through redistricting.
4: That's WTOP Capitol Hill correspondent Mitchell Miller.
2: Legal experts say the Virginia Supreme Court's focus was on what lawmakers did, not on what voters decided a few weeks ago in the referendum on redistricting. With that part of our coverage, here's WTOP's Kate Ryan.
7: Michael Gilbert is a University of Virginia School of Law professor who explains that the Virginia Supreme Court was looking at the process behind the redistricting plan that would have boosted the chances for Democrats in the November 2026 election. Now, according to Virginia law, when it comes to redrawing congressional boundaries, Virginia Assembly has to vote twice on the issue.
18: Once before a general election, and then once after the general election. And then if both of those approvals go through, then the voters have to vote on the amendment too.
7: But according to the Virginia Supreme Court, because the first vote occurred during early voting,
18: the Virginia Assembly did not follow those required procedures. That in a nutshell, that's the court's decision.
7: Kate Ryan, WTOP News.
4: And stay with us all through the evening. We'll continue to have reaction and analysis up ahead in Money News here on WTOP.
19: 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I'm John Werdock.
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2: Traffic and weather on WTOP on a Friday evening. Here's Dave Dildine.
3: Southbound on 95 Friday getaway drivers stuck in the slow flow from Newington across the Occoquan. Route 1 just as bad, if not worse. On the Occoquan River Bridge, a crash still serving as a bottleneck. Northbound on 95, a couple of crashes near and north of the Rappahannock River. Local lanes on the left side closer to 17. And then the original crash that touched it off closer to Centerport Parkway. That one, the latter, I think, is out of the way now. On the Beltway, we've still got congestion on the Interloop McLean near the Legion Bridge and Outer Loop approaching the Woodrow Wilson Bridge. And also mention 95 southbound south of Lorton. There's a crash on the left shoulder. Units might take the left lane there. DC 295 northbound jammed badly from the 11th Street Bridge into Northeast. Longstanding crash blocking the left, blocking the right side near Eastern Avenue. You're getting by single file to the left and very slowly at that northbound on Route 295. In Maryland on 95, some north and southbound slowing near Columbia and Laurel. 270, a little herky-jerky north and southbound near 80 Urbana. 50 is pretty much cleared out at the Severn River and wide open at the Chesapeake Bay Bridge. 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Dave Dildine, next traffic report in 10 minutes.
4: Let's get that weekend forecast from 7 News First Alert meteorologist Steve Rudin.
5: A good-looking evening with just a few passing clouds, totally dry, and temperatures in the 60s. Overnight lows will drop to the upper 40s to middle 50s. Now, tomorrow, best chance for any wet weather will come during the afternoon. May hear a few rumbles of thunder. Highs will be around 70 to 75. We're even warmer on Sunday for Mother's Day, around 80 to 85. We'll start the day off dry. Best chance for showers and a few rumbles of thunder late afternoon. Better yet, in the evening and overnight into early Monday morning. I'm 7 News meteorologist Steve Rudin in the First Alert Weather Center.
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4: 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Off to John Wardock.
19: Wendy's is dealing with higher beef prices. It's also dealing with cash-strapped consumers who are spending money on gas and not on burgers and fries. Restaurant sales during the first quarter at Wendy's fell almost 8%. Wendy's says it's still working to turn things around and it still plans to shutter underperforming restaurants. Consumers continue to feel anxious about those higher gas prices. A survey by the University of Michigan finds consumer sentiment has fallen to a record low. The economy added 115,000 jobs last month, far exceeding expectations, and unemployment stayed at 4.3%. At the closing bell Friday, the Dow Jones Industrial Average added 12 points. The S&P 500 rose 61. The NASDAQ was up 440 points. John Wardock, WTOP News.
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2: Up next, new details in the D.C. police investigation into crime stats. We're going to look closely at a report reveals and what it reveals about former Chief Pamela Smith's role and the pressure inside the department. We're going to be joined live by NBC4 reporter Paul Wagner. It's 6:11.
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28: It's 614. I'm Sean Anderson.
2: And I'm Ann Kramer. Thanks for joining us.
28: There are some new developments tonight in the D.C. police investigation into the alleged manipulation of crime statistics in the city. It centers on claims that some crime data was misclassified, potentially making crime rates appear lower than they actually were. Now, according to an internal affairs document, investigators found no evidence former police chief Pamela Smith directly ordered or encouraged changes, but the report says her strong focus on crime numbers may have created pressure.
2: Well, joining us live is NBC4 reporter Paul Wagner, who broke the story today. Paul is also a WTOP alum. Paul, always good to have you on. Let's talk about this report and what you were able to find out. No evidence that the former Chief Smith directly ordered changes, but it said something, didn't it?
29: Yeah, it did. And let me take one step back here. You know, since we began looking at this back in July, I've often wondered if there was some kind of a smoking gun. Was there an email? Was there a directive? Was there a phone call, a text message, anything that leads back to the chief to direct people to do this, to lower classifications of serious violent crimes? And today I received this document, an internal affairs document. It's one page that I was able to get of more than 500 pages that directly discusses the chief's involvement. And as you mentioned, Sean, in your lead, it says here that there was no evidence, quoting now, there was no evidence discovered that Chief Smith ever directed or encouraged any member to change a crime statistic or report. The evidence provided by witnesses overwhelmingly indicates that Chief Smith's leadership and treatment of those under her command had a drastic and negative effect on the MPD. But it also says this, quote, repeatedly, members interviewed cited her treatment of subordinates and fixation on crime stats as a real or perceived reason for knowingly engaging in the improper misclassification of crime. So now we know what the internal affairs folks found out about the chief, and the rest of it we're continuing to dig through.
28: Are you getting any reaction either from former Chief Smith or other officers that you've been talking to about this new development?
29: So I did reach out to Chief Smith. She did not respond. In fact, I've reached out to her more than once since she left, and she doesn't respond at all. So I've got no reaction from her. And since this is fairly new, I haven't gotten any reaction from within an apartment at this point. So we're still digging into some other documents that we did discover, and there's more work to be done on this, Sean and Ann.
2: And, Paul, it's always hard to get these internal documents when it comes to an internal affairs or internal investigation in a police department. So getting what you did get seems to be huge. we know at the same time earlier this week that Chief Carroll talked about very little bit, didn't really give a lot of information, but it can't, his comments came on the day after that we learned about the folks that were being told, the leaders of the department were being told they would likely be fired, or at least they were being recommended for firing. Is there any more movement on the front of letting some of these folks go?
29: No, there's going to be a long process, there's due process within the police department, whether you're the assistant chief or whether you're an officer who just came onto the force. They all have the same due process, and they have the right to fight these charges against them. Now, I'll tell you this. You may recall that back in December, after the DOJ and the House Oversight Committee issued their reports, the mayor said she didn't see any evidence of the misclassification. And then this week I asked the mayor, after now we hear that the interim chief has told 13 high-ranking members of his force that he wants to fire them, I said to the mayor, do you feel like you've been lied to? And the mayor's response was, well, we just now have one piece of the puzzle. Well, this is a 500-plus page report that is one piece of the puzzle. And the other piece, according to the mayor, is going to be this Inspector General's report, which should come out soon, which is basically an audit that the mayor had requested back when she installed Interim Chief Carroll into the job. So we're waiting on that to see what that has in it. We understand that that will be made public, unlike this Internal Affairs report, which we have to hope somebody will leak to us.
28: Paul, great stuff. Thanks so much for joining us to share tonight. We appreciate it.
29: Happy to do it anytime.
28: Mm-hmm. News 4 reporter Paul Wagner, WTOP alum.
2: Traffic and weather on WTOP. We'll start off with Dave in the traffic center.
3: All right, through the district, we are pretty packed in this evening from the 11th Street Bridge and Sousa Bridge into Northeast on DC 295. The northbound stop and go leads up to yet another crash where they always seem to happen. On the drop into the Eastern Avenue underpass, only one left lane getting by for the last hour on Route 295 into Maryland. Straight ahead on the Baltimore-Washington Parkway, typical northbound congestion at a greenbelt past Goddard and Bark. Southbound slowest near Fort Meade. 95 southbound Friday evening congestion between the Columbia interchanges. 270, some north and southbound slowing near the Hyattstown-Urbana ramps. 50 at the Bay Bridge, all quiet. In Virginia, still hanging on to some beltway congestion on the Interloop in McLean and Outer Loop in Alexandria. 95 southbound near exit 161 Woodbridge, crash along the far left edge. Route 1 southbound still jammed to a crash at the Occoquan River Bridge. If your AC is making funny noises, just needs a once-over, or your home isn't as cool as it used to be, visit meflow.com. MEflow. Dave Dildine, next traffic report in less than 10 minutes.
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5: A very comfortable evening with temperatures holding in the 60s early on before dropping to the upper 40s to middle 50s by early tomorrow morning. Temperatures tomorrow around 70 to 75, a chance for an on and off shower. Most neighborhoods will stay dry. Sunday, better chance for wet weather just around dinner time and after. High temperatures around 80 to 85. I'm 7 News meteorologist Steve Rudin in the First Alert Weather Center.
2: Lots of clouds right now. 72 in Oxon Hill, 70 in Sterling. We have 70 at the Wharf in D.C. 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
2: Not everyone wants to swipe their way through the dating scene these days. Some returning to recreational activities to meet potential partners. WTOP's Jose Omana tells us about a kickball league on the National Mall that brought two folks together.
16: For Shank Subramani, playing rec sports is life.
17: There's nothing better than getting together with a group of friends and trying to solve a problem.
16: Every Thursday, he and his friends play kickball at the National Mall as part of Volo DC. One day 7 years ago, as an opposing kicker fired a ball towards third base, his teammate Brittany Kerouac made an incredible double play and stole Shank's heart.
17: Catches it, steps on third, throws the ball away, walks off to go kick next. And I was like, yeah, that might be the one.
18: It did feel like a pretty strong connection right away.
16: The pair have been inseparable ever since. They tied the knot last year with their entire kickball community in attendance.
18: Every speech, I think, incorporated our kickball in some sort of way, because that's how we met.
16: Jose Omana, WTOP News.
28: Now, Preakness is next weekend. This year it's being held at Laurel Park. Now, our region is trying to go big as it hosts the event for the first time. WTOP's John Doman tells us some big things are happening away from the track this year as well.
19: It's a one-off running here, and since this isn't in Laurel Park's wheelhouse anymore, attendance will be way smaller than the Preakness usually draws.
20: I think the fact that the attendance is going to be closer to 5,000 this year really provides an opportunity to engage the local business community.
19: Anne Arundel County Economic Development Corporation President and CEO Amy Gowan says this year it's all about the watch party.
20: Enjoy it that way. There are so many ways that we can enjoy Preakness. It truly is a Maryland tradition.
19: Prince George's County is also going big. The big events there are happening at National Harbor, starting with a brunch Saturday morning. Horse farms around the state are also hosting special tours this weekend. In Laurel, John Dome in WTOP News.
2: 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Let's check in with Frank Hanrahan.
21: Yeah, orientation for the Commanders rookies as the team held a mini camp out in Ashburn. Commanders coach Dan Quinn.
22: The individual portions are more important right now than the team parts. None of these guys have worked together, so it's just the first part of the onboarding. So I'd say it's an important part of the process. Have fresh eyes for the guys to go.
21: First round pick Sonny Styles, the linebacker, has decided to wear number 52 moving forward. Minicamp for the Commanders runs through Sunday. Now the NFL will release its complete regular season schedule next Thursday. League already has announced that the Niners-Rams game will meet in Melbourne, Australia in week one. Ravens-Cowboys week three in Rio de Janeiro, that'll be again in week three. So we at least know a couple games, but the whole kit and caboodle next Thursday. Nats visiting Miami tonight at 7:10. Nats just took 2 of 3 at home from Minnesota. WNBA season kicks off tonight. Mystics up north visiting expansion Toronto. I'm Frank Hanrahan, WTOP Sports.
28: All right, Frank, thanks. Coming up on WTOP, the breaking news of the night. It surrounds the decision by the Virginia Supreme Court to nullify the results of the referendum on congressional redistricting in the Commonwealth. Now we learn this case could be going before the U.S. Supreme Court. We'll have the latest for you just ahead at 626.
26: WTOP celebrates 250 years of the technologies that shape the nation. Presented by Knox Systems.
12: Innovation has shaped America for 250 years. Knox Systems is proud to sponsor this look at the technologies driving progress. Knox Systems, FedRAMP in 90 days for 90% less.
0: When codebreakers cracked encrypted messages in World War II, the conflict essentially changed overnight. But those breakthroughs were years in the making, and the nations that prepared early held the advantage. The Allies were reading German military communications very early in the war, thanks to the groundbreaking work of Polish and British mathematicians. Cryptoanalysts also broke Japanese codes. By late 1940, U.S. Army and Navy teams could read Japanese diplomatic traffic between Tokyo and its embassies in major cities. The National Museum of the U.S. Air Force says that breaking German and Japanese codes gave the Allies a decisive edge, saving countless lives and shortening the war by as much as 2 years. Some see a parallel today in quantum computing that uses the laws of quantum physics to process information in radically new ways, enabling certain calculations far beyond the reach of today's computers. That shift may not arrive all at once, but when it does, systems that haven't been prepared could fail instantly. The lesson from history is clear. Readiness matters long before the breakthrough arrives. I'm John Aaron.
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2: 628. Traffic and weather on WTOP. Dave Dildine does it first with traffic in the traffic center.
3: Here we go. DC 295 is where our top traffic incident is. It's been there for about an hour and a half. The crash northbound on 295 near Eastern Avenue. Only one left lane open. Damage done. Heavy and slow from the 11th Street and Sousa bridges into Northeast. The other issue is the crash in Virginia on U.S. Route 1. Southbound long delays leaving southern Fairfax County. It's over the Occoquan River. Only one lane open on Route 1, 95 and 123, picking up some overflow. 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Dave Dildine, next traffic report in 10 minutes.
28: The WTOP forecast, clouds move in tonight. We will drop down from the low 70s into the 50s, upper 40s in the outer suburbs. Tomorrow, cloudy, and a shower or two possible with high around 75. Right now, we're sitting at 70 here in the nation's capital.
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28: Good evening. I'm Sean Anderson.
2: I'm Ann Kramer. Anna Golden is our producer.
28: Our top story, breaking developments tonight surrounding the major decision from Virginia Supreme Court as that court struck down a Democratic-led congressional redistricting plan after it narrowly won approval from voters across the Commonwealth. But Virginia Democrats have now filed a motion asking the state Supreme Court to delay issuing its mandate, striking down the referendum. The filing says Virginia intends to file an emergency petition with the U.S. Supreme Court. WTOP Scott Gelman is on top of this development that's happened in the last hour. He joins us live with the latest. Scott.
10: Sean, you heard this is now being potentially escalated. Democrats in Virginia intend to escalate this whole redistricting ruling from the Virginia Supreme Court today all the way up to the U.S. Supreme Court. Let's step back for a second and talk about how we got here. It's been a few weeks since Virginia voters narrowly approved that plan to move forward with redrawing the state's congressional districts. It's been a couple of weeks now since Virginia Supreme Court heard oral arguments in that case. And then earlier today, the 10 o'clock hour, the court ruling that the Virginia General Assembly did not follow the proper procedure to get the referendum before voters. And as a result, this whole process is null and void. Now, this evening, Attorney General Jay Jones and other Democrats in Virginia have a legal challenge and they intend to escalate this to the U.S. Supreme Court. We've been talking all day to Democrats and Republicans about the fallout from this morning's original decision. Here is Senate Majority Leader Scott Surville.
15: Protected.
5: And I'm worried that, you know, without those extra votes, we might not be able to do that.
10: And Yesley Vega, who represents the Coles District on the Prince William County Board of Supervisors, I spoke to a short time ago about some of this too.
6: I think that by the courts deciding in the manner that they did, it puts a little bit of faith and trust, I believe, in folks across the Commonwealth of Virginia that true representation does matter.
10: And again, that reaction to the Virginia Supreme Court ruling, ultimately saying that the redistricting plan cannot move forward, but the news, as you just heard a second ago, intends to be escalated to the U.S. Supreme Court, so we'll see how that will play out. A spokesperson for Virginia Attorney General Jay Jones telling us tonight that the office will continue moving through a process deliberately, responsibly, and with full respect for the voters who made their voices heard. It seemed this morning, Sean and Ann, like this was going to be the end of the saga. Now here we are. It seems like it will continue, and of course, we'll continue to bring you the latest. Reporting live in the studio, Scott Gelman, WTOP News.
2: Thank you, Scott. In Northern Virginia, the referendum vote swung the election to past redistricting before these developments today, and WTOP's Alan Etter's been talking with voters there about the earlier decision from Virginia's highest court.
7: It will come as no shock to anyone that voters here would be against what the Supreme Court has done.
14: It seemed like we're going back in time, and it's really disgusting, and it's really sad, and things need to change.
7: Valerie lives nearby.
14: Because it's 2026, we need to be moving forward, not backwards.
15: It is highly offensive that in other states, redistricting has happened behind closed doors without a vote. Overnight, it seems, without public hearing.
7: Sarah from Arlington.
15: And here we try to do it the right way, and look what's happened.
23: I don't think it's right.
7: Pamela is a longtime Arlington resident.
23: It's probably not right to do it to begin with, but then to stop one state from doing it when all the other states are doing it is wrong.
7: Near the Courthouse Metro Station, Alan Etter, WTOP News.
28: More reaction and analysis as we go through the evening here on WTOP. 6:33 to the war in Iran. The White House says the Iran ceasefire still holds, but this evening there's still reports of shooting in and around the Strait of Hormuz. So what does this say about the prospects for peace? WTOP National Security Correspondent J.J. Green.
24: This ceasefire may exist on paper, but operationally it's still a live contact. In the last several hours, we've heard that Iranian forces have been shooting at its neighbors in the UAE and in other places, and we are still talking about U.S. forces striking two or more than two Iranian-flagged tankers after Iranian missiles, drones, and fast attack boats targeted U.S. Navy destroyers in the Strait yesterday. Iran says the U.S. violated the ceasefire first. President Trump insists the truce is still intact and says negotiations are continuing, but the reality on the water looks very different. Commercial shipping remains disrupted, Gulf states are on alert, and both sides are still using military force while publicly talking about peace. This is becoming what appears to be a dangerous pattern, diplomacy during the day and escalation at night.
28: WTOP National Security Correspondent J.J. Green.
2: Well, Secretary of State Marco Rubio wrapping up his trip to Italy. He met today with Italy's Prime Minister Giorgio Meloni and has been on the target of criticism by President Trump over her refusal to get Italy involved in the Iran war. Rubio calls on European allies to do more than just talk and take concrete action. The trip also included a visit to Pope Leo. Secretary of State Rubio says he talked with the Pope about the future of Cuba.
25: We've offered the regime there $100 million of humanitarian aid that unfortunately so far they have not agreed to distribute to help the people of Cuba. So we did the hurricane relief, but we're offering more. And it's the regime that's not accepting it. It's the regime that's standing in the way of it. So we discussed that, and we hope we can do it because we do want to help the people of Cuba.
2: Rubio says Washington remains committed to what he calls a productive and fruitful relationship with the Catholic Church.
28: The State Department is now planning flights to evacuate Americans aboard that Dutch cruise ship that's been hit by hantavirus.
27: A statement from the State Department says the Trump administration has no higher priority than the safety and security of Americans, adding it is closely tracking the outbreak and maintaining close contact with the ship and health authorities. The ship is expected to arrive in port in Spain within days, and the State Department says it will assist in the safe return of the Americans. At least three passengers aboard the Dutch ship have died from the hantavirus. Five passengers who left the ship are known to be infected. So 140 passengers and crew remain aboard. Lindy Kenyon, CBS News, The White House.
2: Coming up in Money News after traffic and weather.
29: Sizing up the Iran war's impact on the job market. I'm John Wardo.
28: 6:36.
30: 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The short answer is yes. 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
16: There's an old saying, people in glass houses shouldn't throw stones. Meet David Trone, throwing stones at Congresswoman April McLean Delaney. But it was David Trone who voted to give Trump's ICE $200 million back before he lost his seat. That's right. Trone voted to fund Trump's ICE immigration crackdown. Progressives called Trone's vote, quote, a blank check for Trump. Congresswoman April McLean Delaney has never voted a penny for ICE, not one cent. And April led the fight to successfully stop the ICE detention center in our district. Trone didn't lift a finger. He was busy running endless TV ads and throwing stones. That's why Governor Moore, Senators Van Hollen, also Brooks, and Congressman Raskin all endorse April. Here's Jamie Raskin on Trone.
17: The attacks on April are baloney.
16: Baloney. Got that right. Remember, Trone funded ICE. Congresswoman April McLean Delaney never has.
18: I'm April McLean Delaney, candidate for Congress, and I approve this message.
16: Paid for by April McLean Delaney for Congress.
2: 638. Traffic and weather on WTOP. We start in the traffic center with Dave.
3: Well, the worst of it in the district is by far and away on DC 295. Northbound traffic jam from Pennsylvania Avenue Southeast to Eastern Avenue Northeast. Long-standing crash, tying up the right lanes near the underpass. Only one lane to the left has been getting by the damage northbound on DC Route 295. In Maryland, some southbound slowing on 95 near Beltsville on the Baltimore-Washington Parkway, getting out of Laurel. It's not too bad, though. 270 loosening up. 50's fine out at the Bay Bridge. In Virginia, some beltway congestion lingers on the Interloop and McLean near the Legion Bridge and Outer Loop approaching the Woodrow Wilson Bridge. 95 southbound slowing on a day that ends in Y from Fairfax County Parkway toward 123. If anything, maybe a little better on the interstate because of a crash on U.S. Route 1. Southbound traffic is jammed out of Lorton. The crash happened on the bridge over the Occoquan River. 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I'm Dave Dildine. Next traffic report in 10 minutes.
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19: Temperatures will fall through the 70s into the 60s this evening, eventually settling to the upper 40s to middle 50s by early tomorrow morning. Tomorrow, better chance for wet weather on and off during the afternoon and early evening. Highs will be in the 70s. By Sunday, we're around 80 to 85 with afternoon and evening showers likely. I'm 7 News meteorologist Steve Rudin in the First Alert Weather Center.
2: Clouds, still some sun mixing in. 69 Tyson, 69 in Waldorf.
28: Money News here on WTOP to John Wardock.
29: So far, the war with Iran does not appear to be impacting the U.S. job market. The economy added a better-than-expected 115,000 jobs last month, with the unemployment rate holding steady at 4.3%. 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
20: I think there's a lot of uncertainty over how long the war is going to last. And so I think businesses are reluctant to make major decisions until they get a better sense of how long the conflict will last, how high energy prices are going to go, how long they're going to stay there.
29: If you're looking for work, sectors hiring right now include healthcare, warehouses, transportation, and retail. On Wall Street Friday, the Dow Jones Industrial Average rose 12 points, the S&P 500 added 61, and the NASDAQ was up 440 points. That was more than a 1.7% rise. John Wardock, WTOP News.
2: Thanks, John. 641, a new report tonight that the Trump administration is close to a settlement with TikTok. ABC News says it's learned the settlement could mean the company pays out millions of dollars so the White House can use that money to build a new monument.
0: Sources tell ABC News the $400 million payment would settle a federal lawsuit the Biden administration filed against TikTok in 2024, alleging the video app violated child privacy laws by gathering data on users under 13 without their parents' consent. Sources say the money from the proposed settlement would be directed toward the president's beautification projects here in D.C. ABC News has told one possibility that's been discussed is applying the funds toward the massive triumphal arch the president aims to have built near Arlington National Cemetery.
2: ABC News national correspondent Stephen Portnoy.
28: New tonight, Prince George's County Police are investigating a deadly stabbing along St. Barnabas Road in Hillcrest Heights. Officers say they found a teenage boy about 12:30 this afternoon with a stab wound. He was taken to a hospital. That's where he later died. Detectives are working to identify a suspect, and they want to hear from anyone who might have information.
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8: And I'm Ann Kramer. Thanks for being with us.
7: The WNBA season opens tonight. The Washington Mystics will be on the road for one of three games this evening as they take on the expansion Toronto Tempo. It'll be a new look for the WNBA as the league expands from 13 to 15 teams. Among the intriguing storylines in the new season, can the Las Vegas Aces make it four championships in five seasons? And can Caitlin Clark bounce back to reclaim her status as the elite star of women's pro basketball?
8: USA Today sports columnist Christine Brennan joined us earlier here on WTOP to talk about the new season for the WNBA and just how important Caitlin Clark is for this season.
9: It's essential that she plays well because and is able to play. And right now it looks like she's healthy and all systems go as everyone in Indy knocks on wood. She was the MVP of the qualifying tournament for Team USA in March, played very well. Preseason looks fine. But as we know, if she disappears, more than half the TV audience disappears. That's the power and the interest and the overwhelming, you know, love that people have to watch her play. And so they need her to play. Of course, Indiana needs her to play. And even more important, Caitlin Clark needs herself to play because that was incredibly disheartening last year. She only played in 13 games, never been injured before except one game in high school as a sophomore. So to miss most of a season was extraordinary. I'm in Indy. I will be covering the game and doing a podcast on it as well because I think she is that important, obviously, to her health, but also for the health of the league.
7: Asia Wilson and the Las Vegas Aces are the defending champs in a league that has expanded twice in the last 2 years. Is the WNBA growing too quickly and watering down its product?
9: I don't think so, Sean, but it's a really good question. I think actually kind of the opposite. So many people now are watching the women's game, the college women's game. And in fact, if you've watched the college game, you know who the Washington Mystics are because it's just the superstars. And as the young Mystics team goes, it drafts all these big names from college. The TV ratings for college, of course, were Caitlin Clark off the charts 2 years ago, her senior year at Iowa. 4 million more people watched the women's final game than watched the men's final game the next night. A sentence I thought I would never be able to say in my career. I hope it happens again. It may not. But that was 18.9 million. The TV viewership for the WNBA itself is in the less than a million, or with Caitlin Clark, you know, 2 million or so. So that power of those players, the great players, getting the, you know, Title IX, 54 years old, getting all of that, the game is better than ever before. At the college level and at the pro level, the WNBA wants to have room for those players who have the great TV numbers to come into the league. They also have the skill and the coaching, the training, everything that didn't happen for their mothers or grandmothers. So all of that means, yes, this is a very good thing for the league to be expanding.
8: Christine, we want your thoughts, and let's talk about our hometown Washington Mystics. They've struggled in recent seasons, but had three first-round picks in this year's draft, including UCLA star Lauren Betts. How do you actually see the Mystics' prospects this year?
9: And a very young team, but absolutely exciting team.

0: again, if anyone was watching all the college games, which people were, then these are already household names in probably a lot of DC area households. When you've got Lauren Betts, of course, the great UCLA center, then a woman named Georgia Amor, who played 4 years at Virginia Tech. She's 25 years old. She tore her ACL in the third practice last year. So she's a rookie. But she played for Virginia Tech for 4 years and she'll be starting at guard for the Mystics. And of course, the two stars from last year who were rookies last year, Sonia Citron and Kiki Iriafin. So a young team that will be, I think, fascinating to watch. 16-28 last year. I don't think anyone's thinking they're going to win the WNBA title. Certainly not this year, maybe even for the next few years, but that kind of excitement with the young players, I think, is terrific. It's exactly where the Mystics want to be as they're rebuilding with all of these college stars.
1: USA Today sports columnist Christine Brennan. Christine is also the author of the New York Times bestseller On Her Game, Caitlin Clark and the Revolution in Women's Sports, now available in paperback.
2: 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WTOP's traffic and weather with Dave Dildine in the traffic center. Dave Dildine in the traffic center. Oh, we seem to have misplaced Dave here. We'll try to bring him up here. Let's find out what's going on with our forecast as we check in with Steve Rudin in the 7 News First Alert Weather Center.
3: Our temperatures will hold in the 60s this evening with just a few passing clouds, not going to amount to a whole lot, perfect for anything outdoors. Partly to mostly cloudy skies overnight after a cool start tomorrow, mainly in the 50s, will rebound to around 70 to 75 degrees. Now, during the afternoon, a good chance for a few showers, hit or miss, not everyone will see them. And then moving into Sunday, we're dry morning and then dry for most of the afternoon, with the best wet weather chances coming late evening. Temperatures will be in the 80s. I'm 7 News meteorologist Steve Rudin in the First Alert Weather Center.
1: Okay, we have 68 degrees at DuPont Circle and 69 degrees right now in Annandale.
2: Okay, we found Dave Dildine, his studio not working. We brought him into the glass enclosed nerve center.
1: Look who he is.
2: He sprinted over here. Okay, Dave, what do you have for us?
1: It's a Friday.
4: We're going to get through this Friday, I think. All right, Virginia 95 southbound. We found the crash in the express lanes. It's near the Route 1 Woodbridge exit. It's along the left side, and only one right lane is open. That's in the express lanes. Main lanes, you know it's going to be crowded, but at least all the main lanes are open. Meanwhile, on Route 1 southbound, the crash at the Occoquan River Bridge. That's also bottlenecking southbound traffic on the U.S. highway. DC 295 northbound jammed into Northeast for nearly 2 hours. This crash at Eastern Avenue, only one lane to the left has been getting by. There was a crash on the ramp from 395 to Main Avenue. They moved it off the ramp, and then there was a renewed fire rescue response down on Main Avenue under lower 14th Street. And all the while, we've got Secret Service activity blocking a portion of Constitution Avenue between about 15th and 17th Streets northwest. I'm Dave Dildine. I'll have more traffic in about 10 minutes, I think.
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1: Up ahead, we continue to follow the breaking news. It comes as Virginia Democrats say they are going to legally challenge the decision from that state's highest court to delay and strike down the recently passed redistricting referendum. It's 6:51.
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1: Some breaking developments in our big story of the day. Hours after Virginia's Supreme Court overturned the redistricting referendum that was approved by voters a few weeks ago, Virginia Democrats have now asked for a pause in the decision. Say they are going to challenge it by taking it to the U.S. Supreme Court. Legal motion was filed by Virginia's House Speaker and the Senate Democratic leader. WTOP's Nick Iannelli talked about the state Supreme Court's decision with former Virginia Republican Attorney General Jason Miaris, who led the charge against the redistricting amendment.
12: Courts are unpredictable, and for a while it seemed like you weren't sure which way this was going to go. How would you describe today's ruling?
13: I think it's a win for the rule of law. That shows that the brilliance of our system of government is that we don't have centralized power. At the end of the day, when politicians get over their skis and are doing things that are unconstitutional, that's why you have the judiciary. I'm grateful for it. I would have to note that I issued an attorney general's opinion last fall that said this was blatantly unconstitutional. I think if more people had paid attention to it and followed it, it would have saved Virginians taxpayer money that was wasted on this and $70 million in TV ads and save all of us the headache of watching these obnoxious ads for the last 4 months.
1: Nick's full interview with Jason Miaris comes up in just a few minutes.
2: Sports on WTOP is powered by Maximus, moving people and technology forward. Frank Hanrahan is here with us tonight. What
14: yes,
2: you got?
14: We've got the rookie minicamp that goes through the weekend. How about that? The Commanders, first time we get to see them. It really is starting to feel like football season. I'm just kidding. The Commanders did get to see their first round pick linebacker Sonny Styles out of Ohio State. He's going to choose to wear number 52. This minicamp runs through Sunday out in Ashburn. Of course, it is closed to the public. NFL also saying it will release the complete regular season schedule next Thursday, so that should be fun. You know, there is a for sale sign in front of the Seattle Seahawks, but so far, interest has not has been as high as expected. In fact, sources are saying that the interest has been soft. There were hopes that there would be a bidding war to boost the price to about $11 billion, but the expectations now are that the Seahawks will sell for about $9 billion, which would still be a record price for an NFL team. Nationals visiting Miami coming up at the top of the hour. Nats just took 2 of 3 at home from Minnesota. And the WNBA season kicks off tonight. Mystics visit Expansion Toronto. I'm Frank Hanrahan, WTOP Sports.
1: Thank you, Frank. 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
2: 6:58. Traffic and weather with Dave Dildine in the WTOP Traffic Center.
4: The top traffic incidents we're watching. The crash on DC 295 northbound near Eastern Avenue. Only one left lane has been getting by for about 2 hours now. Long delays on Route 295. Also, we've got some Secret Service activity near the Washington Monument on Constitution Avenue. In Virginia on 95, extra slow southbound of the main line, with drivers dodging the express lanes back up. A crash near Route 1 Woodbridge along the left side of the 95 express lanes, and a crash on Route 1 southbound at the Occoquan River as well. 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WindowNation.com. Dave Dildine, next traffic report with Dante Verme coming up in 10 minutes.
1: We have the weekend forecast. Over to Steve Rudin.
3: Scattered clouds this evening won't amount to a whole lot as temperatures fall through the 60s, eventually settling to the upper 40s to middle 50s by early tomorrow morning. Tomorrow, a few showers, mainly during the afternoon, highs 70 to 75 degrees. If we see any rain on Sunday, it's likely to come after dinner time, even a few thunderstorms. I'm 7 News meteorologist Steve Rudin in the First Alert Weather Center.
2: We are sitting at 68 degrees here in the nation's capital.
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2: Good evening. I'm Sean Anderson.
1: And I'm Ann Kramer. Coming up,
2: the latest on the breaking news of the day. In just a moment, we'll talk with former Virginia Attorney General Jason Meares, who's the Republican that led the charge against the congressional redistricting referendum struck down today by the Virginia Supreme Court.
1: The Democratic Party in Virginia has now taken another legal step, asking the highest court in Virginia to delay its mandate because it says it's going to appeal the whole thing to the U.S. Supreme Court.
2: House Republicans demand answers and issue a subpoena in connection with the D.C. police investigation into alleged manipulation of crime data.
21: From ABC News, I'm Dave Packer. Spanish authorities are preparing for the arrival of more than 140 passengers and crew from a Hantavirus-affected cruise ship. The Dutch flagship is set to arrive in the Canary Islands this weekend, with evacuations taking place in a cordoned-off area. Dr. Angela Hewitt, the medical director for the University of Nebraska Medical Center's biocontainment unit.
22: We have a trained team of healthcare workers, including everything from our nursing team to a physician team, including infectious diseases specialists, as well as critical care physicians. And we are ready, should one of these individuals develop symptoms concerning for hantavirus.
21: Three passengers have died in the outbreak and several others are sick, but the World Health Organization says the risk to the wider public is low. Tens of thousands of students expecting to take their university finals are left in limbo after an apparent cyber attack targeted the popular assignment and grading hub Canvas, plunging dozens of campuses into the dark. ABC's Sophie Flay.
23: Several universities acknowledging the breach. Penn State now canceling some final exams. The University of Illinois postponing assignments and finals. Shiny Hunters is threatening to release the data May 12th. Unless it's paid an unspecified ransom. It claims it has several billions of private messages among students and teachers.
21: Secretary of State Marco Rubio said he was expecting Iran's response to a U.S. peace proposal.
24: We have had a quote via Iranian state media from an Iranian official saying, quote, the clashes have now stopped and the atmosphere is calm. And that might be a sign, just might, that there is a bit of space now and hopefully for diplomacy to play its course.
21: ABC News foreign correspondent Tom Sophie Burridge. In a significant setback for Democrats, Virginia's highest court striking down the redistricting referendum that voters narrowly approved last month. The state Supreme Court ruled 4-3 that the Democratic-led legislature didn't follow proper procedure. Virginia plans to appeal to the U.S. Supreme Court. 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
2: 7:02, Friday, May 8th, 67 degrees, cloudy tonight, lows around 50, tomorrow showers and storms. Good evening, I'm Nick Iannelli. We continue to follow the absolute bombshell out of Virginia today as the state Supreme Court struck down the voter-approved redistricting amendment, siding with a lower court that ruled the measure unconstitutional.
12: The justices said lawmakers violated the state constitution by approving the amendment after voting had already started in last year's House of Delegates elections. The decision keeps Virginia's current congressional map in place through the midterms and beyond, preserving a narrow 6-5 Democratic advantage in the U.S. House instead of a proposed map Democrats believed could have delivered a much larger edge for them. The ruling upholds a Tazewell County judge's decision and backs arguments from Republican challengers that the General Assembly failed to follow required constitutional procedures. Former Virginia Republican Attorney General Jason Meares led the charge against the redistricting amendment. He joined us to talk more. Courts are unpredictable, and for a while it seemed like you weren't sure which way this was going to go. How would you describe today's ruling?
13: I think it's a win for the rule of law. That shows that the brilliance of our system of government is that we don't have centralized power. At the end of the day, when politicians get over their skis and are doing things that are unconstitutional, that's why you have the judiciary. I'm grateful for it. I would have to note that I issued an attorney general's opinion last fall that said this was blatantly unconstitutional. I think if more people had paid attention to it and followed it, it would have saved Virginians taxpayer money that was wasted on this and $70 million in TV ads and save all of us the headache of watching these obnoxious ads for the last 4 months. So grateful for the ruling, a win for the rule of law.
12: While you were watching this process unfold, was there any moment you could point to, maybe the oral arguments in front of the Virginia Supreme Court, where you were seeing things basically start to go your way in the case?
13: Well, I could tell the oral arguments on the nature of this, which was the intervening election. To amend the Constitution of Virginia, you have to pass the General Assembly, have an intervening election. And the idea would be the voters would be quite aware of the fact that the General Assembly would be considering a constitutional amendment and influence how they vote. Literally is supposed to be make sure we have an informed electorate. And in this case, rather than pass this earlier in the year in January, February, they waited until late October, a week before the election, in which a million people had already voted. I thought it was very telling that during oral arguments, the current Solicitor General of Virginia admitted to the court that the million Virginians that had voted earlier had just decided to run the risk by voting early that the General Assembly could have come in with an amendment and that they would have voted before the fact. And as the Supreme Court noted in its opinion, by their logic, then the General Assembly literally could have had a one-day special session on November 2nd. The day before the voting and passed a constitutional amendment when 70% of Virginians had already voted. I thought that was telling, but it was decided on narrow grounds. There was a lot they did not address. That's not surprising when you have a very, very short window to make a decision, not to address all the other constitutional issues that were brought up. But there were huge structural problems with this. It was completely foreseeable and a waste of taxpayer money.
12: We've been hearing from Democrats up and down Virginia, and they're all essentially saying very similar things. For example, U.S. Senator Mark Warner said, quote, "While I respect the Virginia Supreme Court's decision, it's impossible to ignore that more than 3 million Virginians already cast their ballots on the amendment and deserve to have their voices heard." So Democrats are saying this ruling overturns the will of the voters, basically. How do you respond to that?
13: I find that laughable given the fact that they were trying to hide what they were doing to Virginia voters. They use intentionally misleading language, and not a single website, not a single direct mail piece, not a single digital ad, none of it did they ever actually post what the maps were. They were trying to hide it from voters. I know personally voters that had voted yes, thinking they were trying to stop the gerrymandering in Virginia. That's how confusing the language was. And I would point to the vote in 2020 in which in a closely evenly divided state by a 2-1 landslide margin, 66-67% of Virginians said politicians should not be gerrymandering Virginia. The voters did speak, and they spoke in a presidential year when you got a 70% voter turnout. So I find that quite curious. If they were proud of what they were doing, why do they have such deceitful language? And why do they try to hide the maps from Virginians to make sure they were not familiar with what they were actually voting on?
12: This fight over redistricting has exploded all over the country, especially now that the U.S. Supreme Court just issued this decision that weakens the Voting Rights Act. We have Republican-led states all across the South scrambling to redraw their congressional maps. We just saw yesterday Tennessee, lawmakers in states that don't require a constitutional amendment to change it like Virginia does. They're just getting together, the legislatures are getting together, and they're immediately passing new maps. What are your thoughts on Republicans doing that in these other states.
13: I have been consistent my entire career about the dangers of hyperpartisan gerrymandering. When I was in the General Assembly and my party had a 30-seat majority, almost a 2-to-1 majority in Virginia, I supported nonpartisan redistricting then. I supported nonpartisan redistricting when my party was in power, because it's exactly the danger that we are seeing. So I have always been consistent. I don't care whether it's in California, Texas, or New York, I don't support it. And that's why when I was in the General Assembly, I championed it. It's why I championed when my party was in power and my party was out of power. It's why I was one of the champions when the nonpartisan redistricting amendment made its way through the General Assembly and went to the voters. And in 2020, I campaigned around the state for that amendment that passed with 2/3 of the vote. So I have been consistent my entire career on this issue, and I've been passionate about it. And all I can control is what happens in Virginia. Gerrymandering is not good for democracy. And in Virginia, I have opposed it my entire career. And I'm grateful that the Supreme Court agreed with my previous opinion that this was unconstitutional and stood up for the rule of law.
12: All right, sir. Thank you so much for your time. We appreciate it.
13: Thank you.
12: That's former Virginia Republican Attorney General Jason Meares.
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12: Traffic and weather. Dante Vermes in the traffic center.
6: Some good news on the roads. The longstanding crash on DC 295 northbound at Eastern Avenue has been cleared. All lanes are open, but the damage done is you've got about a 4-mile backup after a 2-hour delay for the crash response and cleanup. I-95 in the express lane southbound near US 1, the accident, which was taking up the left-hand lane, has been moved to the right shoulder right after the off-ramp to get off the express lanes to get on the Route 1. There is multiple tow trucks on scene. You're getting by on the express lanes. All lanes are open. In Maryland, no major incidents to report at the moment. You're moving pretty good between both ends of the Beltway and some more minor delays on the Virginia side in Tysons as you make your way towards the Legion Bridge on the inner loop. 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Score massive savings during Regency's Memorial Day event. Doorbusters starting at just $499. 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I'm Dante Verme, your next traffic report in about 10 minutes.
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7: A beautiful evening and a fairly decent weekend with lots of dry hours. Your wet time this weekend going to be between 2 and 6 p.m. on Saturday, and then after 5 p.m. on Sunday. Let's talk temperatures, though. 45 to 54 degrees by Saturday morning, and a high temperature Saturday of 69 to 77 degrees. Again, rain for Saturday afternoon, early evening with a strong thunderstorm or two, with a mostly cloudy skies. And then Sunday right now, look for 80 to 84 degrees. For high temperature, rain after 5 p.m. 7 News, Chief Meteorologist Veronica Johnson in the First Alert Weather Center.
12: Temperatures in the mid to upper 60s. It's 67 degrees in Columbia, Maryland, 69 in Penn Quarter, 68 outside WTOP Studios. 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
8: It's a sign of the times. Do you have a side hustle? Need to pick up some extra cash? High gas prices and inflation are forcing some Americans to get another job. MarketWatch reports 1 in 3 Americans now has a side hustle. Popular side gigs include food delivery, ride sharing, and pet sitting. The U.S. economy added a better-than-expected 115,000 jobs last month, and the unemployment rate stayed at 4.3%. Healthcare, transportation, and retail leading the job creation. The Dow Jones Industrial Average added 12 points on Friday. The S&P 500 advanced 61, and the NASDAQ jumped 440 points. That was more than a 1.5% gain. And if you love fishing, the Navy Yard is getting its first tackle shop at the Yard's Marina. DC Tackle Shop is having its grand opening on Saturday. John Wardock, WTOP News.
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12: 7:13, I'm Nick Ionelli. Thanks so much for being with us tonight. The CDC is sending staff to meet a cruise ship hit by a hantavirus outbreak when it reaches the Canary Islands. The team will meet American passengers who are on board the ship. At least six cases have now been confirmed. Several more are possible, shifting the concern to what happens when the ship docks eventually. The vessel carrying nearly 150 people is expected to arrive early Sunday. CDC personnel will help escort the American passengers back to the U.S. on a charter flight, possibly using a special aircraft with a biocontainment unit. Here's ABC News correspondent Victor Oquendo.
14: The CDC has classified the hantavirus outbreak as a level 3 emergency response, meaning the risk to the general public remains low but is being closely monitored. Teams of scientists and physicians have been activated as they race to stop the spread of the virus. U.S. health officials now monitoring at least seven Americans in five states, including Arizona, California, Virginia, Texas, and Georgia for possible infections, though none have shown symptoms. They are among the 30 former passengers who left the Dutch cruise ship on April 24th in St. Helena, a remote island in the South Atlantic, part of a group traveling to a dozen different countries, leaving public health officials scrambling to complete contact tracing. One of those known to have left from St. Helena is a Dutch woman whose husband is believed to be the first to die from the virus after possibly contracting it from rodents at a landfill during a bird watching stop. He died on board April 11th. Ruhi Chenet was on board and noticed fellow passengers attempting to comfort the man's widow.
15: Everyone was trying to support her socially, giving her hugs, talking to her at every meal. And that's when it got really dangerous.
14: Ruhi was on the same flight as her from St. Helena to Johannesburg 13 days later.
15: I saw her health deteriorating. I saw her in a wheelchair while she was boarding the plane. She was having hard times to stand upright, and she looked really ill.
14: 2 days later, she died after trying to catch a flight home from Johannesburg to her native Netherlands. She was turned away for being too ill. Despite the 12 total cases, three deaths, and the growing list of those quarantining in the U.S. and abroad, the World Health Organization maintains this is not a pandemic. One of the passengers aboard the ship currently on its way to Spain telling ABC News everyone is maintaining high spirits, saying it doesn't feel different than any of the other sea days we had before. People are smiling and taking the situation calmly, adding, "We now have specialists on board. No one currently has any hunter-related symptoms, and everyone is wearing masks, especially when inside the ship, and keeping a safe distance."
12: That's ABC News correspondent Victor Oquendo. The Pentagon is releasing a new batch of documents on so-called unidentified aerial phenomena, detailing decades of unexplained sightings. The files include reports from military pilots, intelligence officials, and even NASA missions, describing objects making sharp turns, corkscrew movements, and traveling at high speeds. The release is part of a broader push for transparency, with the Trump administration saying the public can now review this information and draw its own conclusions. WTOP's Jimmy Alexander showed some of those pictures and videos to tourists at D.C.'s National Air and Space Museum today.
17: A big black blurry image with colorful dots.
26: And what do those colorful dots mean to Courtney Cox? No, not that one. The 14-year-old from Indiana.
17: I think there's something up there.
27: It's not just us. I think as they release more things, we'll find out what's out there.
26: So what did Heath from Chesterfield, Virginia, see?
27: A little plane or something going across the sky? Not a bird, that's for sure.
26: The images on the Pentagon website go back decades, including photos from astronauts taken on the moon.
28: Oh, I knew that was coming up, but I didn't know that happened today.
26: Does Anne from Michigan think those out there would be friendly?
28: I think they would be cautious.
26: Rightfully so.
28: Right.
26: From the National Mall, Jimmy Alexander, WTOP News.
12: The second jewel of horse racing's Triple Crown comes to Maryland next weekend, but for the first time, it won't be run at Pimlico in Baltimore, as that track is going through major renovations. Instead, the race is going to be at Laurel Park. It means far fewer fans will be able to attend in person, only about 5,000 expected. Here's WTOP's John Doman.
1: Normally, this race draws tens of thousands, if not more than that, to the track in Pimlico, where people go nuts. But since this is a one-year field trip to Laurel this year, nearby businesses are hosting the parties instead.
3: Obviously, this is an event that draws national attraction. We're trying to convert that into local economic impact.
1: Amy Gowans, the president and CEO of the Anne Arundel County Economic Development Corporation.
3: There's a number of local restaurants and bars that have dining and beverage promotions, a lot of Black Eyed Susan's cocktails and mocktails.
1: Prince George's County Executive Aisha Braveboy says National Harbor is the home for many celebrations on that side of the Patuxent.
4: Oh, National Harbor is going big. They're going to be showing the races on the big screen.
1: In Laurel, John Dome in WTOP News.
12: Good evening. It's 7:18. We've got traffic and weather on WTOP. Dante Vermes in the traffic center.
6: We'll start in Maryland. New crash westbound just past the Chesapeake Bay Bridge. After Oceanic Drive near Sandy Point Park, the accident taking up the right shoulder and the right-hand lane. Responses on scene as they look to clear up the mess, but you are getting by at a pretty good clip going westbound in towards Annapolis. Elsewhere, the crash cleanup is completed on DC 295 near East Union Avenue northbound, but delays still remain all the way back to the Sousa Bridge. It was a two-hour delay, so traffic is taking a moment to get back up to speed. Meanwhile, in Virginia, the express lanes 95 southbound near Route 1, right at the exit for Route 1. The response still on scene for the multi-car crash on the shoulder, but you are getting by at speed. Little bit of a delay as you make your way on the inner loop onto the Legion Bridge to cross into Maryland as delays are kicking back almost all the way to the Dulles Toll Road. Choose one of Wendy's new biggie deals. From a junior cheeseburger to a double stack, for a pretty biggie deal, gotta be Wendy's. U.S. price of participation may vary. I'm Dante Verme, your next traffic report in about 10 minutes.
12: We've got the forecast with 7 News. First Alert Chief Meteorologist Veronica Johnson.
7: A beautiful evening with just some scattered clouds and temperatures between 58 and 62 degrees. Tonight, we'll drop to 45 to 54 degrees, a little on the cool side in the morning. Expect a high temperature Saturday in the lower 70s, mostly cloudy skies, and a chance of rain, some isolated thunder between 2 and 6 p.m. I'm 7 News Chief Meteorologist Veronica Johnson in the First Alert Weather Center.
12: Temperatures in the mid to upper 60s right now, 69 degrees at Dulles International Airport, 68 at BWI Marshall, and 67 outside WTOP studios. 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
12: More people are turning to dating apps to find love, but others are looking for connections somewhere else. Recreational sports, for example. For one couple in D.C., a kickball league is where it all started. WTOP's Jose Omana has their story.
11: I've never really been a dating apps kind of person.
16: That's Brittany Kararak. 7 years ago, she decided to join a Volo kickball team on the National Mall.
11: This would be a great way not only to make friends, but I could meet somebody worth having a relationship with.
16: That's where she met Shank Subramani.
18: First time I noticed her, she made an unassisted double play on third base, and I was like, oh, okay, definitely, let me go introduce myself to that woman.
16: After several games, they quickly became a couple. During the pandemic, their love continued through trivia nights with their kickball teammates. Last year, Brittany and Shank tied the knot and won their first kickball title at Nationals Park.
11: I found some of my best friends through this league and my husband through this league, so it is absolutely worth it.
16: Jose Omana, WTOP News.
12: A new lawsuit accuses the country's largest bowling company of having an illegal monopoly.
19: A group of bowling enthusiasts are suing Lucky Strike for allegedly monopolizing the industry and ramping up prices to, quote, squeeze as much money as possible out of hardworking families once they're in the door. The lawsuit alleged Lucky Strike has run a, quote, Wall Street-engineered unlawful merger-driven playbook to buy up and consolidate 35% of bowling alleys across the country and raise prices. The publicly traded company says they plan to fight the case, which they described as meritless. Peter Haralambos, ABC News.
0: ABC News, I'm Mike Dubusky. The cruise ship at the center of the hantavirus outbreak is expected to arrive at a port in the Canary Islands this weekend. ABC foreign correspondent Maggie Rulli is in Spain.
2: We've seen protests here on the island, people saying, do not put our cruise ship here. People saying they're worried about what this could do for tourism on the island. We're just coming into the big tourism season right now. No one wants that to be threatened. But, you know, a lot of the people we haven't had a chance to speak with actually say they're not that worried. You saw like one young man today that works at an ice cream shop, his family's ice cream shop here in town. He said he trusts the government. He listened to the plan. It sounds like everyone's going to be safe. He hasn't had too many concerned customers. Mostly there's a difference, he says, between the older generation and the younger generation about their level of concern.
0: Leadership from Russia and Ukraine have agreed to a ceasefire this weekend and will exchange 1,000 prisoners as part of the agreement. And officials in Virginia are vowing to appeal today's decision that struck down a redistricting plan in the state. This is ABC News.
12: The latest jobs report beat expectations for April, despite economic pressures tied to the war with Iran. The Labor Department says 115,000 jobs were added, while the unemployment rate held steady at 4.3%, stronger than economists had predicted. But the numbers don't tell the full story, with many Americans continuing to struggle to find steady full-time work.
8: People who are working part-time but want full-time work, that is more than half the number of the total number of unemployed, meaning that that is separate, but still a good-sized U.S. city, 4.9 million, rising by 500,000. You can imagine it's the people that we see very often in our daily lives, whether around the DMV or elsewhere. It's the people who tell us that they are unemployed, but they're driving for rideshare or perhaps doing a delivery service. And that these are numbers captured in this where they're aspiring to essentially a 40-hour work week, but don't have the employer to provide them that opportunity.
12: That's Bankrate senior economic analyst Mark Hamrick.
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12: 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Frank Hanrahan, what's going on with the Commanders?
24: We got the mini camp going for the rookies. So this is the sneak peek of the future. Got a first look at first round pick linebacker Sonny Styles out of Ohio State.
25: Come in yesterday, meet the team, meet everybody, kind of get settled in. And then today, just going through with the coaches, going through some of the install. You know, it's super basic right now. It's pretty easy to understand for guys right now. So I think they do a great job the way we describe the defense, the way we teach it.
24: Minicamp runs through Sunday out in Ashburn. Now the NFL says it will release its complete regular season schedule on Thursday. For sale sign is out in front of Seattle Seahawks, but so far softer interest than expected. No bidding war yet to boost the price to what the owners were hoping for, $11 billion. Expectations are the team will sell slightly above $9 billion, which would still be a record price for an NFL team. Remember, the Commanders sold for, what, $6 billion a couple years ago. 18-20 Nationals visiting 17-21 Miami. Nats off to a quick 3-0 start. Top one, Jacob Young, a two-run blast for the Nats as they lead at the Miami Marlins. WNBA season kicks off tonight. Mystics visit expansion Toronto. And the Birds are playing the A's tonight at Camden Yards. You hear about the giveaway tonight? They were giving away a Tupac Shakur bobblehead night.
12: Nice.
24: They had to open the gates hours before because they're only giving out 20,000 of these things. Literally hours before, there were thousands of people lined up to get into Camden Yards.
12: Wow.
24: See, the power of the bobblehead, especially when it's Tupac.
12: Especially when it's Tupac, exactly.
24: Frank Hanrahan, WTOP Sports.
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9: When codebreakers cracked encrypted messages in World War II, the conflict essentially changed overnight. But those breakthroughs were years in the making, and the nations that prepared early held the advantage. The Allies were reading German military communications very early in the war, thanks to the groundbreaking work of Polish and British mathematicians. Cryptoanalysts also broke Japanese codes. By late 1940, U.S. Army and Navy teams could read Japanese diplomatic traffic between Tokyo and its embassies in major cities. The National Museum of the U.S. Air Force says that breaking German and Japanese codes gave the Allies a decisive edge, saving countless lives and shortening the war by as much as 2 years. Some see a parallel today in quantum computing that uses the laws of quantum physics to process information in radically new ways, enabling certain calculations far beyond the reach of today's computers. That shift may not arrive all at once, but when it does, systems that haven't been prepared could fail instantly. Lesson from history is clear. Readiness matters long before the breakthrough arrives. I'm John Aaron.
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12: Traffic and weather on WTOP. Dante Vermes in the traffic center.
15: Top incidents we're following are on I-95 southbound in Virginia near the Occoquan. The first right by Route 1 on the express lanes. The accident response is on the right-hand shoulder of the express lanes. And a little bit up the road near Newington, the crash response causing some rubbernecking delays. That is also on the right-hand shoulder. But in that area of I-95, delays are usually to be expected. Questions about youth or high school sports? 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I'm Dante Verme. Your next traffic report in about 10 minutes.
12: Cloudy tonight. Lows around 50 degrees. Tomorrow, cloudy with showers and storms possible. Highs in the low 70s.
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12: Good evening. I'm Nick Ionelli. Juan Herrera is our producer. The latest on the big story out of Virginia, where the state Supreme Court threw out a referendum that could have reshaped the state's congressional map and potentially helped Democrats pick up some seats in the U.S. House. The court ruled the legislature violated the state constitution when it put the measure on the ballot. It means the results are null and void, and the previous map from 2021 is back in place, though Virginia Democrats say they do want to appeal to the U.S. Supreme Court, and they're asking the state Supreme Court to hold off on this until they have a chance to do that. The invalidated referendum had passed by a slim margin last month, after Democrats spent tens of millions backing the effort they believed could have netted them four additional U.S. House seats. Republicans say it's a major victory. Democrats say it undercuts the voters. Here's Stephen Farnsworth, political science professor at the University of Mary, Washington.
1: Certainly, this is very bad news for Democrats and good news for Republicans. The district lines, if they had stayed in place, would have presented a 10-to-1 advantage for Democrats in congressional districts. That was the estimate. The current delegation is 6-to-5 for Democrats. And maybe going back to the old lines with the midterm pressure on the incumbent party, Democrats might pick up one or two, but no longer the four that they had in mind with the new lines. I think it's important to note that the Virginia Supreme Court may not be the last Supreme Court to weigh in on this redistricting process. In other states, particularly in the South, in the wake of the Supreme Court ruling on the Voting Rights Act, you're looking at other districts that are being redrawn here in some cases after candidate filing deadlines have closed, after primary voters have started voting. And so it may very well be that other states Supreme Courts will also blow the whistle on this last-minute process of redistricting around the country.
12: That's Stephen Farnsworth, political science professor at the University of Mary, Washington.
3: I'm Scott Gelman. Predictably, Democrats are frustrated with this decision, and Republicans are celebrating, including Jeff Ryer. He's the chair of the Republican Party in Virginia.
4: Well, we're very gratified that the court reaffirmed the Constitution of Virginia, and that really is what this was about. The decision was made at the behest of the Attorney General to wait until after the referendum was held before the court rendered a decision.
3: On the Democratic side, this was a Democratic-led process in Virginia's General Assembly. A lot of frustration, including from longtime State Senator Dave Marsden.
6: Our court system always has political elements to it. You know, there's enough conservative and enough liberal law on any topic to go either way sometimes, and that's the way they chose to go.
3: Scott Gelman, WTOP News.
12: Virginia voters are reacting. WTOP's Alan Etter reports from Arlington.
7: Longtime Arlington resident Keith believes partisan gerrymandering is wrong in all cases.
17: The people of Virginia kind of gritted their teeth and said, we don't like it, but this is what we need to do because of the process that our president started.
7: Sarah seems more viscerally affected by the news and is worried about the direction the country's going in.
26: It's heartbreaking. I am a teacher. I work at the elementary school down the road. I just worked with a fourth grade team to teach sort of the civil rights movement. And it's really hard to talk about these injustices that we've righted when it feels like, in fact, right now, we're not righting those injustices. We're taking us back in time.
7: In Arlington, Alan Etter, WTOP News.
12: To the war in Iran now, U.S. forces have fired on and disabled two Iranian oil tankers after another exchange of fire around the Strait of Hormuz. The U.S. military says the tankers were trying to breach the American blockade of Iranian ports. Hours before that, U.S. forces stopped attacks on three Navy ships and hit Iranian military sites. President Trump says the ceasefire is holding, but is again warning of broader military action if Iran does not agree to a deal. Here's News Nation correspondent Joe Khalil.
27: We got a response from Iranian officials. The foreign minister, Abbas Araghchi, described the situation this way, taking to social media, saying, quote, every time a diplomatic solution is on the table, the U.S. opts for a reckless military adventure. Is it a crude pressure tactic or the result of a spoiler, once again duping President Trump into another quagmire? He says whatever the cause is, the outcome is the same. Iranians will never bow to pressure. There were three American ships going through the Strait of Hormuz that came under attack. According to U.S. CENTCOM, they said that Iranian missiles, drones, and those smaller IRGC boats all attacking the U.S. vessels. And in response, CENTCOM says it launched several strikes inside of Iran, taking out defensive military postures, taking out strategic locations where there would be launches. This is what President Trump said.
28: They trifled with us. We blew them away. They trifled. I call that a trifle. I'll let you know when there's no ceasefire. You won't have to know. If there's no ceasefire, you're not going to have to know. You're just going to have to look at one big glow coming out of Iran.
27: UAE's defense ministry saying it intercepted several Iranian drones and missiles. This is now the second or third time this week that the UAE has had to do that. Its citizens living under the threat right now of constant Iranian barrages.
12: That's News Nation correspondent Joe Khalil.
0: I'm J.J. Green. The situation in the Persian Gulf is increasingly unstable, despite President Trump's insistence that the ceasefire has not collapsed. The administration is arguing that limited strikes and retaliatory actions don't necessarily mean the agreement is dead. But behind the scenes, there are growing signs that key regional players are starting to feel the heat and are very worried about what actually is taking place. Iran has not formally rejected the latest U.S. proposal, but Tehran is signaling that it wants some significant concessions if it were to agree to it, like sanctions relief, security guarantees, and limits on future U.S. military operations.
12: That's WTOP National Security Correspondent J.J. Green.
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12: Traffic and weather on WTOP. Dante Vermes in the traffic center.
15: We'll start in Virginia, southbound on I-95. It is slow and heavy with some congestion as people are trying to get away for the weekend. We'll start in Newington on the right-hand side. The accident on the right shoulder, but it is causing quite a bit of a backup as you make your way towards the Occoquan. Meanwhile, on the express lanes, just a mile down the road, the crash response still on scene right on the right shoulder before the exit off the express lanes for US 1. Elsewhere in Maryland, westbound as you get your way off the Chesapeake Bay Bridge, the accident still there near Oceanic Drive with the right-hand lane blocked, and there's two-way traffic operations on the westbound span of the Bay Bridge. The free AutoZone Fix Finder service can help troubleshoot the likely cause of your pesky check engine light for free and get you back on the road. 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I'm Dante Vermeer. Your next traffic report in about 10 minutes.
12: 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Here's 7 News First Alert Chief Meteorologist Veronica Johnson.
1: A beautiful evening with just some scattered clouds and temperatures between 58 and 62 degrees. Tonight, we'll drop to 45 to 54 degrees, a little on the cool side in the morning. Expect a high temperature Saturday in the lower 70s, mostly cloudy skies, and a chance of rain, some isolated thunder between 2 and 6 p.m. I'm 7 News Chief Meteorologist Veronica Johnson in the First Alert Weather Center.
12: 67 degrees in Fairfax, 68 on the National Mall, and 67 outside WTOP Studios. 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
4: Another Whole Foods is coming to Loudoun County. Amazon is going to put a new store in Sterling. The Washington Business Journal says the new Whole Foods is going into the Potomac Run Plaza on Route 7. There's already a Whole Foods store in Ashburn. The U.S. economy added 115,000 jobs last month. That was way better than expected, thanks to job creation in health care, transportation, warehouses, and retail. On Wall Street Friday, the Dow Jones Industrial Average added 12 points. The S&P 500 was up 61, and the NASDAQ was up 440 points. That was a 1.7% gain. And how's the housing market doing on Monday? Expect news on existing home sales. John Wardock, WTOP News.
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1: That the state legislature violated the state constitution when it placed the measure on the ballot. That means the results are null and void, and the previous map from 2021 is back in place. The now invalidated referendum had passed by a slim margin last month after Democrats spent tens of millions back in an effort they believed could net four additional U.S. House seats. Republicans say it's a major victory. Democrats say it undercuts voters. Josh Gerstein, senior legal affairs reporter for Politico, joined us to break down the ruling.
2: This has to do with a pretty technical provision in the Virginia Constitution about how these measures are handled. And basically, it requires that the Virginia legislature pass a redistricting measure at least one election before the election where voters would be asked to vote on it. And so this came down to a technical issue. The 2025 election early voting period was already underway when this was passed the first time. And we had a 4-3 vote from the Virginia Supreme Court saying, yes, that is a problem and you have to do this before an election. What's surprising here really is that the Virginia Supreme Court didn't take the opportunity that it had before the referendum was voted on by voters. They said essentially, we'll deal with it after the vote takes place. And so many people took that as a signal that they were going to uphold the vote and the effort by Democrats and by Virginia Governor Abigail Spanberger to put this on the ballot. But that's not what it was.
1: So does this decision say anything about the limits of what legislatures can do in trying to change election rules or redraw districts mid-decade?
2: It really doesn't have any application outside of Virginia. It's an interpretation of the Virginia Constitution. We do, interestingly, have a similar issue about what constitutes an election. Is it just election day? And what's kind of funny about that, we have that issue in front of the U.S. Supreme Court at the moment. And would you believe that the parties are taking the exact opposite position in that case? In that case, you have President Trump arguing that Election Day is only that one day and votes shouldn't be counted if they're received after that one day. And you have Democrats on the other side asking that the election be defined more broadly. So it is an issue that lurks out there, but this particular ruling really only has application in Virginia. It has, however, set off and intensified efforts that were already underway around the country to try to push forward other redistricting plans.
1: That's Josh Gerstein, senior legal affairs reporter for Politico. And this might not be over because Virginia Democrats have filed a motion asking the state Supreme Court to delay issuing its mandate, striking down the referendum. The filing says that Virginia intends to file an emergency petition with the U.S. Supreme Court.
3: ABC News, I'm Mike Dubusky. A three-day ceasefire has now been struck between Russia and Ukraine, with the two sides agreeing to exchange 1,000 prisoners from both sides. Meanwhile, Iranian officials are considering the latest framework for peace discussions with the U.S. The cruise ship at the center of the hantavirus outbreak is headed to port in the Canary Islands this weekend. ABC's foreign correspondent Maggie Rulli is in Spain.
4: Local authorities have been very adamant that no passenger on board that ship will come into any type of contact with people here in the islands. And we saw some of the precautions they were taking today. First of all, the ship is never going to dock here in the Canary Islands. It's going to anchor just offshore. They then say everyone on board will be given a medical evaluation and people will be taken off in very small groups. They'll be in hazmat suits as soon as they touch down on land here in the Canary Islands.
3: The CDC says the Americans on board will be transferred to the National Quarantine Center in Nebraska. This is ABC News.
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5: Well, good news on I-95. If you're making your way southbound, the crash on the local lanes that was blocking the right shoulder and causing rubbernecking delays down near Newington has cleared. Traffic picking back up to pace. And on the express lanes southbound near Route 1, we're on the final stages of the crash cleanup. Tow truck picking up the final car involved on the incident. Other than that, just minor delays as you make your way across the Occoquan to points down south. Elsewhere in Virginia, the Springfield Interchange is moving good, and on the Beltway, bridge to bridge, no major incidents to report. In Maryland, westbound after the Chesapeake Bay Bridge on 50, the accident response near the Sandy Point Park is still there. You're getting by two lanes to the left as the response is taken.

0: taking up the right lane and the right shoulder. 270 is moving in good shape all the way through to Frederick and 95 in Maryland. Moving well up towards Baltimore. 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I'm Dante Verma, your next traffic report in about 10 minutes.
1: To 7 News First Alert, Chief Meteorologist Veronica Johnson.
2: A beautiful evening with scattered clouds. Temperatures will be dropping from the lower 60s into the 40s and 50s overnight. We're mostly cloudy Saturday, high temperature between 69 and 77 degrees. Expect some scattered rain between 2 and 6 p.m., even a chance for isolated storms. I'm 7 News Chief Meteorologist Veronica Johnson in the First Alert Weather Center.
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1: 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All right, Frank Hanrahan, you're following the Commanders minicamp.
14: We got our first glimpse of the new class of 26 for the Commanders as their rookies were out for the rookie minicamp. Runs through a Sunday out in Ashburn. Now some of the numbers. First round linebacker Sonny Styles rocking number 52. Going a little old school down the line. NFL, by the way, saying it will release its complete regular season schedule come Thursday. Nationals visiting Miami right now, and the Nats with a 3-2 lead. Top of the third inning. As earlier, it was Jacob Young with a two-run homer in the first inning for the Nationals. Looking for a nice little winning streak here after taking 2 of 3 at home from Minnesota. WNBA season kicking off tonight. Mystics visiting expansion, the Toronto Tempo. And right now, the Mystics with an early 17-13 lead after one quarter of play up north as the Mystics home opener will be on Sunday. It is Tupac Shakur bobblehead night at the Camden Yards. Gave out 20,000 of these things.
1: Exciting.
14: Yes. It's very exciting. And folks are wondering, why are the Orioles giving out Tupac Shakur bobbleheads?
1: Yeah, why?
14: He lived in Baltimore
1: for
14: several years. So there you go. 0-0.
1: All right.
14: Birds in the ace in the top of the fourth. Frank Hanrahan, WTOP Sports.
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4: 7:58, traffic and weather. Dante Vermes in the traffic center.
5: Top incident we're following is the cleanup of the crash on I-95 southbound on the express lanes near Route 1. That has just cleared, and all the incidents have been cleared on I-95. We had two of them earlier, but there's a little bit of rubbernecking as you make your way across the Occoquan southbound. The WTOP Traffic Center is presented by Window Nation. 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I'm Dante Verme, your next traffic report in about 10 minutes.
4: Over to 7 News, First Alert Chief Meteorologist Veronica Johnson.
6: A comfortable evening with scattered clouds and temperatures between 58 and 62 degrees. We'll see more clouds move in tonight, and by morning, your temperatures 45 to 54 degrees. It'll be a mostly cloudy Saturday with rain on tap for the afternoon and early evening, mainly between 2 p.m. and 6 p.m. on Saturday. We'll have scattered showers, isolated storms that could be on the stronger side, and high temperatures that'll be in the lower 70s most neighborhoods. Now by Sunday morning, chance for some patchy fog as skies start to clear, especially those areas that pick up the rain could be patchy fog. We'll have morning sunshine, afternoon clouds, and rain probably after 5 to 6 p.m. A high temperature of 80 to 84 degrees. On Sunday, it'll be toasty warm. And occasional rain showers on Monday with breezy conditions, much cooler as temperatures